0: Welcome back to BetMGM tonight here on Westwood One Sports. He's Brett Evans. I'm Pat Boyle. 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And as always, you can hear us on hundreds of local affiliates throughout North America. Fun show so far. You want to get involved? 310-840-4910. You could call, you could text. 310-840-4910. Quick programming note, in just under 20 minutes from now, our college football insider Joe DeLeon is going to join us to talk about that Texas comeback from Saturday, Arch Manning and this AI video incident with Holly Rowe, and then some of the biggest games coming up this weekend, including Lane Kiffin back in Oxford, LSU versus Ole Miss. So we're going to talk a ton of college football with Joe DeLeon coming up in just under 20 minutes. You want to join the show? 310-840-4910. All right, Brad, you frequently refer to yourself as this. We're going to kick it off for the first time this football season. It is time for the Numbers Nerd.
1: What are you, some kind of nerd?
2: When you were a baby in your crib, your father looked down at you. He had but one hope. Someday my son will grow to be a man. He'll look at you now.
3: Nerd!
4: Nerd, nerd, nerd, nerd, nerd, nerd.
1: Not the way a nerd.
0: Fantastic. Absolutely fantastic. And Brad, you call yourself the numbers nerd. So what is the premise here of this segment that we are kicking off here for the first time this football season?
5: Well, we live in the information age, and there's a ton of advanced data that is out there, really a treasure trove of it from various sites. So we're going to use that as a tee up for a wider conversation. It could be about a player or a team. So, yeah, we're totally going to nerd out on the numbers.
0: All right, beautiful. Let's start it off here with a couple of your Chicago Bears running backs, DeAndre Swift and Kyle Manungai, and some very interesting yards after carry per attempt from their game against the Carolina Panthers. I mean, you would think that everything they touched turned to gold, and for the most part it did, 59 points over 450 yards of offense. But you look a little deeper at the numbers here, Brad, there is maybe something to keep an eye out for with this run game. What is that?
5: Yeah, the yak is yards after contact per attempt. And you look at DeAndre Swift, he was number four among all qualifying week one running backs. Of course, they're taking on the Carolina Panthers, 5.33 in the category, off the charts there. But Manungai said, hold my beer, because he was numero uno among rushers with at least 10 rush attempts at 8.40 in yak per attempt. Absolutely obscene. So here's the good news for the Bears. They're more than just Caleb Williams in that vertical passing attack. You know, Colson Loveland, do Jack Onor squat in week one. Of course, brighter days are on the immediate horizon for him. But very promising is the Bears' 1-2 punch on the ground of Swift and Manungai. I felt this Bears offensive line was going to be a certifiable top 10 run blocking unit. They certainly looked the part against the Carolina Panthers this week. Taking on the Minnesota Vikings, a little bit stiffer competition, but as Swift and Manungai can chew up yards after initial contact yet again, this is going to be a harbinger of beautiful things to come throughout the entire season. I feel the Bears offense is very much the real deal Holyfield. They've been all the talk of the NFL all week long. I'm firmly buying in. And the numbers nerd agrees, but what say you, Pat Boyle?
0: Yeah, I mean, if you look back at last year, the Bears had the number three rushing offense in football, 145 yards per game. And I remember seeing it firsthand and really like having my nips blown off my body when I went to that Black Friday game in Philadelphia with my girlfriend. She's all excited. She's like, oh, this guy, Caleb Williams, oh, the Eagles are going to crush the Bears. Eagles were a touchdown favorite. Yeah. And here comes Kyle Manungai and DeAndre Swift, and they run for nearly 300 freaking yards against the Eagles. And it was, I mean, it was like, it was just line up seven guys on the offensive line for Ben Johnson, stretch handoff, get to the outside and go. And they crushed them. They decimated them. So it's the same exact run game. We know Ben Johnson, just like Sean McVay, just like Kyle Shanahan. The offensive line is getting larger. There's less spreading them out. It's beef it up, big hog molly football, and let these guys run behind a really good offensive line. And you're going to continue to see that for Chicago. So, yeah, I mean, I'm buying it. Here's the thing with Kyle Manunga. He had that 61-yard touchdown run, which I'm assuming he broke a tackle on. So he probably got the majority of his yards after contact on that one run. But, I mean, he's got that kind of home run explosivity every time he touches the football. I'm a big fan of him. I drafted him in my fantasy league. So I think Kyle Manunga is a dangerous, dangerous weapon. And DeAndre Swift, who kind of maybe felt like his NFL career was not ending, but it was kind of taking a downward turn after his time with the Eagles. He has rejuvenated himself here in Chicago. And then Manunga, another seventh round Rutgers draft pick, just like Isaiah Pacheco in the first couple of years of his career, is turning out to be a damn dangerous running back, a powerful guy. So, yeah, I think the numbers behind this, the yards after contact per attempt, there's a decent chance they go up again this week when they play the Vikings, because Brian Flores is going to blitz, and you don't know if you're blitzing on a pass or a run. You just hope that you're going to get home either way. And so if you've got maybe a guy that rushes in like a bat out of hell from Minnesota into the backfield on a rushing attempt, and they don't get that tackle, but they touch either Swift or Manungai, that's yards after contact. And I think they could have a couple of home run plays in the bank running the football for Chicago. So I agree with you. I think these two guys, they have completely transformed this Bears offense. And when we think of Chicago, yeah, you think of Caleb Williams, you think of Colston Loveland. You don't think enough about these two running backs that have taken the Bears up to the top of the NFL offense tiers.
5: Yeah, most evidently. And again, it's all adding that balance to this Bears offense, which I think is going to be downright spectacular the entire year. And that's why if the Bears continue to rack W's, Caleb Williams, I think is going to be your MVP this season.
0: Whoa. Hold on a second.
5: Stretch. That's not a stretch.
0: Well, you didn't say he was going to be the MVP before the year began, and Brad,
5: no,
0: you said
5: because
0: the Bears.
5: I said the Bears weren't going to make the playoffs. I'm qualifying it with a giant if. I said if the Bears continue to rack dubs, Caleb Williams is going to defy my projection and prognostication, made me look like a complete idiot, which is really easy to do, and he's probably going to win MVP. Though Pro Football Focus is probably going to still rate him as like quarterback 20 by their scoring metrics.
0: I will give you some credit because you did say you thought the Bears were going to miss the playoffs, but because you thought the defense was going to be really poor and, one, they did give up 37 to Carolina and over 450 yards of offense themselves. You did say the offense was going to be great, but this is a big step here for you. Caleb Williams, MVP. I want you to, don't shy away from that. Don't run away from it. You're saying the Iceman's going to win the MVP here after week one. I like it. I think it's a bold take. I think it's a very bold take.
5: It's not if they win football games, if they get to 10 dubs, if they take the NFC North. Again, Caleb Williams, out of sheer necessity, is going to have to post stupid good numbers because the Bears defense is going to dig hole after hole on a week-by-week basis.
0: And I will give you one more piece of credit here because, yes, you would think, well, how is the Bears quarterback? How is Caleb Williams going to win MVP or have a chance to win MVP, but the Bears are going to miss the playoffs? Let's not forget 2 years ago, the Bengals missed the playoffs and Joe Burrow threw for 4,900 yards and 43 touchdowns. If they make the playoffs, he would have won MVP that year. He absolutely would have, in my opinion. Yep. Josh Allen won it instead. So, all right, Brad's got Caleb Williams winning MVP if the Bears make the playoffs. 310-840-4910. Let's get to the next set of numbers as it pertains to newest Saints running back, Travis Achane. Brad, what are the numbers on Achane?
5: 33.3% rush success rate that he posted against Detroit in the Motor City. That was just number 33 among running backs. Here's the cause for pause when it comes to the artist formerly known as ETN. Again, it is pronounced Travis Achane. Look it up, folks, if you don't agree. It was straight from his mouth, not mine or Pat's. But the concern that I have is that Kendre Miller was getting red zone looks. Hey, Holly scored a touchdown in the game. He was not getting a ton of work. He only played 46% of the ground snaps in this game. So the carry rate wasn't particularly high. Alvin Kamara could be back this week. Is Achane involved in a full-blown RBBC running back by committee? Well, we've only got a one-game sample size, and so far it's proving that's a very strong likelihood. So we're going to see what happens this week against the Baltimore Ravens, who got kind of lit up on the ground by Jonathan Taylor. Achane is nowhere in the same vicinity, in the same ballpark. But, man, I am pumping the brakes on Achane. If you're a fantasy manager, the only saving grace that he had was the fact that he caught 7 balls, but his ground production was not that great. It was like 9 for 46.
0: Yeah, I'm not gonna overreact to this. So I'll disagree with you here a little bit. We know that it was 21-0 at halftime. The Lions led the Saints, so they basically had to abandon the run game and started throwing the football. And you mentioned he had 7 catches, 32 yards.
5: He
0: was on the field for 52 offensive snaps. Kendre Miller, half of that at 26. So, again. Maybe he's not going to be as productive running the football, but I do agree. You know, I would say if they're not down 21-0, they don't abandon the run. And part of the reason they did come back was him catching passes along with Olave and Devon Vele. So I do think that Travis Achane still is the number one option in this running back room. I'm not necessarily worried about Alvin Kamara taking away rushing opportunities, nor am I Kendre Miller if Kamara is going to play. And Kamara then would become the third down running back. But I don't think they signed Travis Achane for, what was that contract? 4 years, $52 million for nothing. I think they're going to continue to feed him. And if they're competitive in games and they're not behind by double digits, they're not going to abandon the run. So, yeah, nothing worked for them in the first half. Running the football, throwing the football. So the 33% rush success rate, which was in the 30s in week one, I'm not taking too much stock into it. I still think that run game can be pretty decent.
5: Okay, fair enough.
0: All right, moving on. Let's get to Evan Engram, the Joker. He was supposed to be the Joker last year. Didn't necessarily work out. Much better in week one. The Broncos themselves were the Jokers on Monday night. But what's the number to keep an eye out for Evan Engram heading into week two and beyond for this Denver Broncos offense?
5: Yeah, 76.7 route percentage. That means on the snaps that he played, he ran around 76.7% of the time. That was the fourth highest among all qualifying tight ends in week one. So is he a joker? Is he a smoker? Is he a midnight toker? Look, he is going to be involved in this offense. He looks pretty spry. I was really impressed with his overall movement, though. That offense was just punch drunk. They were stupid bad and ineffective and downright pitiful, as Bo Nix described. But he's going to be a roller coaster ride this year. There's a lot of mouths to feed in this offense. Jalen Watt only had one grab in that game on Monday night. Cortland Sutton only had, one or two grabs in the contest overall. My guy Pat Bryant was heavily involved early, then kind of fell back into the shallows late in the game. So, some games Evan Engram is going to show up. It's going to be matchup dependent. Other games, it's going to be nothing but zeros across the board. So take it with the entire mine of salt. But what's encouraging, again, he ran around 76.7% of the time, and Bo Nix and him had to have some sort of chemistry. That was the only bit of chemistry that we saw on the field on Monday night, and otherwise forgettable performance for the My Little Ponies of the Mile High City.
0: Yeah, again, I think the route percentage is going to remain high, because if he's on the field, he's likely, it's a pretty decent chance that they're throwing the football. You know, a big reason why Evan Engram didn't have the season last year that a lot of people were hoping for is because he was so terrible at run blocking. It's a big reason why his career didn't pan out with the Giants, despite the fact that he looks like a receiver and plays like a number one wide receiver as well. You know, had that big year with Jacksonville a couple of years ago. But again, only had 50 catches for 461 yards last year because they often couldn't have him on the field when they were trying to run the football. So again, maybe because they were down 20, I mean, he did have that touchdown in the first quarter. He looked great, but maybe if the Broncos aren't down by, double digits for most of that second half, again, maybe he's not on the field as much. So again, I don't know. I don't trust anybody on this Broncos offense, Brad. You thought you could trust Jaylen Waddle because they traded a first round pick for him and then he was invisible all game. Cortland Sutton, flip a coin if he's going to have a big game or if he's going to have one catch. And then out of your guy, Pat Bryan, Marvin Mims, Troy Frank, like it just feels like there's no rhyme or reason when the Broncos offense, when they're good or they're bad, which guy's getting fed. So when it comes to Evan Engram, that's not somebody that I want to trust. He did have that touchdown. He was the one lone bright spot in that Broncos offense, but there's still too many variables for me to consider. All right, great segment. Love the numbers, nerd. We'll do more of it as we progress throughout the football season. We got to take a break, though, because coming up next, our college football insider, Joe DeLeon, will join us here on BetMGM tonight. He's Brad Evans. I'm Pat Boyle. This is Westwood One Sports.
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15: 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It appears by its own numbers, the U.S. government seems insolvent. It's reported that the Treasury shows about $6 trillion in assets and over $47 trillion in liabilities. 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

0: 310-840-4910. But we go to our guest line here to talk some college football. And we bring in our college football insider, Joe DeLeon, who joins us every Wednesday night throughout the college football and NFL seasons. He's the host of the Ruffino and Joe Show on 24/7 Sports. And he's college football and NFL draft analyst for A to Z Sports, one of the best, if not the best, in the biz at grinding away the tape, watching ball like a junkie every single week. We love him. And he joins us here again. You can find him on Twitter at Joe DeLeon. Joe, what's going on, brother? How you doing?
1: I'm doing pretty good. It's going to be a crazy week. I still feel like I'm not mentally prepared for LSU versus Ole Miss on Saturday. I think that we're not fully hyping up how nuts this game is actually going to be.
0: No, and we're going to get there. Trust me, Joe. So good tease by you, brother. But I want to ask you, I just want to flip it back to Saturday here, because who saw that Texas comeback happening on Saturday night? I mean, my golly, that game was over with a capital O going into the fourth quarter, and then the Buckeyes completely melted. So before we get to the Texas side, Joe, who do you blame for that loss for Ohio State?
1: I don't know if I necessarily blame anyone. For me, it kind of felt like Texas scratched and clawed and fought their way to get back into it. I think it was a game between two really good teams, and Texas had some fluky bad turnover luck at the beginning of the game, bad early fumble on their part, but then the pick that bounced up in the air that Cam Coleman should have caught that got ripped out of the air, that could have been a drive where Texas scored and reclaimed momentum, and it could have been a completely different game. I think that the criticism, though, if I did have to deliver it to someone on Ohio State, it would be to Arthur Smith. I think that they got overly conservative with their play calling. There was one thing that was working. It was a bucket every single time. And shockingly, it was throw the ball to Jeremiah Smith. And they didn't really do that as deliberately in the second half. They kept just trying to run the ball. They ran the ball on a third and seven in a situation where it didn't really make a whole lot of sense. I just think that when they're winning games, if they get into a circumstance like this again against a top opponent, which is going to happen, they've got a tough schedule coming up, they can't take their foot off the gas. Just because it's third and long and you're up doesn't mean you run the ball. I think that you got to keep finding ways to get Jeremiah Smith going. And also, you got to find ways to activate Brandon Innes and Devin McQuinn, who got completely taken out of the game.
0: All right, so on the Texas side, Joe, does this win prove that Arch Manning can win the Heisman and Texas can win the Natty? Or are you not sold on the Longhorns yet because of how pathetic they looked in those first three quarters? Where I agree with you, fluky turnovers, but still, they didn't look good in the first three quarters. But are you sold on Texas and Arch?
1: I am sold, and I think that the better way to frame this is they played very messy for the first three quarters, and despite that, they found a way to win because they locked in and they finished, and Arch was able to orchestrate numerous very, very critical clutch drives where he converted on fourth downs. It makes me ask the question of how good could this team be if they play four full quarters? I know that's a bit of an open-ended speculation there by me, but if they use this as a confidence builder and they start hotter against their next tough matchup, I think that the story could be completely different. I think the biggest part for me right now, I still stick with Darian Mensah as my pick to win the Heisman, because statistically, I think his numbers are going to be so stupid by the end of the year that we're going to say, all right, well, we can't not give him the award because right now he's on such an amazing pace. But I think that when we give the Heisman out for different reasons. Sometimes it's for the guy having the great stats. Sometimes it's a combination of great stats and big moments. And sometimes it's just the big moments. Last year, it was mostly big moments for Fernando Mendoza, as well as some good play, but nothing crazy statistically. I think for Arch Manning, he put together his first piece to his Heisman resume this year. That first mark on that resume, he led a comeback against one of the best teams in the country, and he stared down the barrel. He didn't flinch. His numbers weren't great, but he still did everything that he needed to do to set up his team to win. I'm sure that he'll have games where he can load up the box score and finish with 35 touchdowns and 3,500 yards or whatever it ends up looking like at the end of the year. But having games like that are important, I think, for winning the award.
0: All right. And then finally, you know, what became, honestly, in my opinion, the bigger story here over the last 24 hours than the game itself is, you know, the whole Holly Rowe AI video incident, where some stupid AI slop video shows Steve Sarkisian slapping Holly Rowe to the ground. Arch Manning asked about it afterwards, laughed. about it and said he saw it and then issued an apology. So any thoughts you want to share on the whole Arch Manning, Holly Rowe AI video incident, wherever you want to take this, feel free.
1: Yeah, I mean, it's just definitely a lapse of judgment on Arch's part. And I'm glad that we've kind of moved on from this. I feel like this could have been something that lingered for a long period of time. And the reaction was justified because it was inappropriate. It also really sucks that Arch doesn't have very many memorable quotes. Arch doesn't really say anything that everybody goes and reacts to and throws on a quote graphic because he's very to himself. And I think he this week was in a, you know, whatever goofy mood, and he said something that he really, really should not have. And he referenced something that he really, really should not have. I don't think he condones, you know, any type of violence towards women. I think that he made a very, very silly remark and something very dumb, and he apologized for it. And Holly Rowe took the high ground and, you know, or took the high road in this circumstance and accepted the apology. And, you know, we're able to move on, thankfully. I'm glad that this didn't fester into something bigger, because Arch had a great game. And I think that the focus should be on him performing well and, you know, him having a great rest of his career.
2: Yeah, no doubt. Live and certainly learn. Joe, let's start this weekend's previews with a Lone Star State showdown to be played appropriately enough under the Friday night lights as number 13 Texas Tech hosts number 22 Houston in Lubbock. Tech has won the last four meetings stretching back to 2021. Is this the year the Cougs finally exact their revenge? Right now at BetMGM, the Red Raiders are laying 7.5 points with a total set at 52.5. Breakdown Texas Tech in Houston.
1: Yeah, I'm a little worried about what's going on right now with this Texas Tech offense. They've been a bit shaky. Will Hammond has not been as great as I think a lot of people were hoping for him to step in and to replace Brendan Sorsby with that whole ordeal. They haven't been super consistent running the ball. They allowed for Oregon State to hang around and produce some big plays through the air. They have to play a lot cleaner. I think they've just been playing messy football, and it's not an indictment on the quality of the team. I think they've just, you know, they dealt with a lot of distractions this offseason, and now is the moment where they need to lock in and be prepared against Houston to respond to the early adversity. The interesting thing is that both these teams have played against Oregon State, so we have some context where they allowed Oregon State to produce some big plays through the air. Legree looked fantastic, who's the freshman receiver on Oregon State, who's put up some insane totals so far in the first two games, but they both ended up prevailing. The line to me is really weird. I don't like the line to the point where, like, I don't really have a pick on this. The fact that it's 7.5 just feels really awkward. It opened at 13.5 from what I'm looking at here. And I liked that originally because I would have taken Houston to cover, but 7.5 just is too ambiguous to me because I think that either has a really good, confident bounce back, but I don't think it's to the degree where they win by more than a touchdown. It just feels like too big of a number for me to touch, and it gives a bit of a narrow margin for Houston to cover in that spot.
2: Yeah, that's a good call. I kind of like the under of that game with that total set at 53.5. Joe, one of the other must-see games of the weekends on Saturday is an in-conference battle between SMU and Louisville goes down. The Cardinals stumbled late last week in a tremendous contest against Ole Miss while the Mustangs trampled poor UC Davis. This is an important game for SMU's playoff chances, though in enemy territory. At BetMGM, Louisville is favored by a very slim margin, just 1.5 points, with a total sitting at 59.5. What's the play in this one? SMU and Louisville.
1: I'm going with Louisville. I think that a line that small, you might as well just, you know, say that they're going to win the game. I think that Louisville has showed us against Ole Miss that they've got a really explosive offense this year. And I think that Lincoln Kynholz has proven that he is the right man to lead this team. Miller Moss had physical limitations. I think Kynholz displayed that he could be a dynamic runner. He can make big plays through the air. I feel like even though they lost Ole Miss, they proved a lot to me. That Ole Miss team is very good offensively, where getting into a shootout with them is just not going to work. Trinidad Chambliss is always going to find a way to beat you. I think that SMU showed a lot of clunkiness. I know that they were dealing with against FSU, that they were dealing with the delay, with the technical side of things going on, with the power in the stadium and all that. But Kevin Jennings had two bad picks that stick in my mind. There's apparently it was miscommunication with his receivers, whatever it was, there's still two bad interceptions. And in these big games, when they've played tough opponents, he has played his worst. He has had a lot of turnovers. He's had a lot of mistakes that have held them back and kept them from winning. I think that Louisville's going to win this game, and it could be a little bit of a rise for them to the top of the ACC and setting up for a big matchup against Miami.
2: Oh, yeah.
0: Love that. All right, we're talking to our guy Joe De Leon, our college football insider here on BetMGM tonight, Westwood One Sports. He's Brett Evans. I'm Pat Boyle. Joe is the host of the Ruffino and Joe Show on 24/7 Sports. He's a college football and NFL draft analyst for A to Z Sports. Make sure you follow him on Twitter at Joe De Leon. All right, Joe, enough teasing. Let's get to it. Game of the week in Oxford, my man. A bad man comes back to town as Lane Kiffin and number 7 LSU take on his old team. We left high and dry before the college football playoff months ago. Number 8 Ole Miss with electrifying QB Trinidad Chambliss and Pete Golding manning the squad. LSU, a field goal favorite, high total, 58.5. Break it down for us. What are the keys for both teams, and do you have a play for Saturday night and what should be a very friendly environment in Oxford?
1: Oh, I'm sure it'll be very friendly. I'm taking Ole Miss money line in this situation. I think that this is very unpredictable. This game is so unpredictable, and I picked Ole Miss to win this because I can't doubt Trinidad Chambliss. I feel as though there's an opportunity that this game gets into absolutely gets into a shootout because both these teams' offenses are very, very explosive, and Ole Miss's defense showed against Louisville. They've got a lot of problems. They gave up a lot of big plays through the air. They gave up some big plays on the ground as well. I really think that we're going to watch and see LSU pick up some steam early, and they're going to go punch for punch. But if you go punch for punch, as I mentioned a second ago, talking about that Louisville game, if you go punch for punch with Trinidad Chambliss, he's going to find a way to win. He's going to find a way to steal that victory at the very end. If they have the ball last, I am taking Ole Miss, and I am taking Trinidad Chambliss. As much of an emphasis that Lane Kiffin is probably going to focus on this game on trying to win it to prove them wrong, I have to go with Chambliss, knowing how special he is and how he basically proved to us in week one that when things weren't going his way and his team was playing poorly, he still did everything possible to win the game.
0: Mm. All right, so you're going with Ole Miss. All right, aside from the X's and O's, Joe, I mean, we've got LSU officials demanding extra security for Lane Kiffin when he arrives. You know, back in the summer, we had Ole Miss bringing the FBI to sweep their facilities for bugs, thinking that Lane Kiffin is like a Navy SEAL. And just between everything these programs have gone back and forth with another over Kiffin's departure, from the deepest depths of your college football fandom, Joe, are you rooting for one side or another here on Saturday, despite that you think Ole Miss is going to win the football game? Are you rooting for Lane Kiffin, or do you hope he fails miserably?
1: No, I'm actually admittedly rooting for Kiffin. And it's not because my co-host is an LSU guy. I do a lot of things despite him on the show quite deliberately.

0: cordiality, if that makes sense. Like it felt like we didn't really have a team that we could totally root against. And I know that Alabama was the previous villain, not for the same reasons, but I think that this could be one of the best villain arcs in college football history if they end up becoming good. If they end up beating Ole Miss in year one of him leaving on the road in Oxford, as much as I love talking the X's and the O's, I love a narrative. I love a story. I love having something to sink my teeth into that can last the entire season. As somebody who, you know, builds a show around getting people to buy into those stories, I think it would be amazing seeing LSU win this thing because it would cause ridiculous amounts of chaos.
1: Oh, I'm here for the chaos. Joe, I'm also here for the underdog stories. Let's talk about some of the non-Power 4 representatives likely to be in contention for a playoff spot. And one that's firmly in that conversation is North Dakota State. I remember you said before the first game of the season for the Bison that they were going to go out and take care of business. And in fact, they did so. And they are off to a 2-0 start. They got a relatively unintimidating schedule. Their toughest remaining game, but that I would argue, is at UNLV October 10th. Does Carson Wentz U run the table the regular season? That's my first question. And my second question is, if not them, what other Power 4, non-Power 4 schools can earn a spot in this year's playoff bracket?
0: Well, to the last question there, I think the answer to that is Boise State. The way that they played against Memphis, they played like crap at the beginning of the game. I thought that Memphis was going to win that game, and then I had that on like a side screen while I was watching. I forget which game I was watching on the main screen that I had in my office, and I peered over after not paying attention for like 30 minutes. I'm like, Boise State has the lead? How did that happen? I think that Boise State definitely has the roster on both sides of the ball to put together a great season this year and to get back to the playoff again. But the thing that I really hate about North Dakota State right now is the books realized that they were not setting the lines big enough for North Dakota State. And I'm so pissed because back-to-back weeks, I was like, oh, these are no-brainers. They don't think North Dakota State's that good. This is a huge freaking mistake. And I forget what the line is for this upcoming week. I looked at it once and I'm like, all right, we're done for the rest of the year. We're not touching these lines because they're making them so big. But I think that they proved that they're just so much more fundamentally sound and more physical. And they got another great quarterback right now. They're showing that they're exactly what they were at the FCS level. Anyone who doubted North Dakota State was making a gigantic mistake. And I think to your point, they have a pretty favorable schedule. That UNLV game that they have coming up could be that proving point.
2: They play Sacramento State this weekend, Joe, and they are 27.5-point favorites.
0: That's what it was.
1: There you go.
0: Yeah, I wouldn't touch that. That's too big of a line. I'm pissed.
2: Probably get a much better line against Wyoming next weekend when they play them. But either way, talking to Joe DeLeon here on BetMGM tonight, Westwood One Sports, all things college football. Joe, what do you make of Michigan going forward now? You know, they had the debacle against Western Michigan. We all doubted them. I mean, I don't know if you did, but I know Brad Combs and I certainly did against the Sooners. And now they're 2-0, and I quite frankly don't know what the hell to expect from this team the rest of the year. I thought heading into the season they might only get 7 or 8 wins because I don't trust Bryce Underwood, and I still kind of feel that way. You know, they get a gift this weekend playing UTEP before our video producer Monty's Iowa Hawkeyes pay him a visit next weekend, but you know, the first 2 weeks of the season has been the ultimate roller coaster for the Wolverines. So how do you feel about the prospects of the rest of their season, Joe?
0: Yeah, the thing for me is I think that their ceiling is set at 8 wins. I think that even though they won against Oklahoma, they at least raised their floor. They at least showed, oh, their defense is elite. Their corner tandem with Zeke Berry and Jair Hill are capable of producing really big plays. John Henry Daly's a dude. But man, offensively, I still can't fully get there. I know that they produced a lot of big plays on the ground, specifically with Bryce Underwood against a very, very good Oklahoma defense. I feel like they were really one-dimensional and more one-dimensional than you'd like. We're not just talking about like, they could only run the ball and they couldn't throw the ball. They literally could only run the ball with Bryce Underwood. They couldn't get anybody else going. And I'm a bit fearful if he doesn't put the team on his back as a rusher, and he still can't really throw the ball that well, and Jordan Marshall and Savion Hyder can't get going. I think that there's going to be moments where they crap out bad performances and they just end up having brutal losses, kind of like the way that they played against Western Michigan. 8 wins is exactly where I'm capping it. I think that most

0: of the top teams in the Big Ten, and even a team like Iowa are capable of beating them.
1: Oh, all right. I know that's music to the ears of our guy, Michael Montgomery. Joe, one more for you, man. Do you think Dan Lanning makes it to the end of the season in Eugene? Is there any reason to believe Oregon could rebound, still make the college football playoff? And then secondly, do you think Dante Moore's draft stock has taken a huge hit through the first 2 weeks of the season?
0: I don't think it's taken a huge hit because I think he played well against Boise State and it was masked by the team sucking, but he was a lot more rough against Oklahoma State. And it was interesting. There's been this whole deep dive. Landon Tangwell was the one who's pointed this out about how he has a tell with his feet on running pass downs and Oklahoma State discovered it, hence why he had such a bad game. And I wonder if maybe the adjustment of fixing that issue that he starts to play better. I don't think it's completely tanked. I think that Dante Moore is still going to be in the first round mix. He just might not be in the top five mix. He probably ends up being a little bit more kind of like where Bo Nix was when he came out of Oregon not that long ago. I don't think Dan Lanning gets fired. I don't think that this is a James Franklin type of a situation. I think this is closer to what happened with Texas last year. I think that there was a lot of hype coming into the season, just like with Texas. They read the headlines, and then when it came time to play at the beginning of the year, it just didn't come to fruition. That there was this tense awkwardness to the head coach and to the way that the team was operating on the field, and it led to them having brutal losses, like the Florida game. I think they're going to go 9-3, and I think they're going to probably do the same thing Texas did, where they're going to be pissing and moaning and complaining about, like, well, we deserve to get in. We deserve to get in. The Oklahoma State loss, I don't think Oklahoma State's going to be great this year. I think that that's going to look really, really bad on their resume at the end of the season. They'll probably just barely get held out by somebody who has a much more competitive resume.
1: Okay. Joe, great stuff, man. We asked you about 1,500 different questions there, but you're the best. You got knowledge spilling out your ears. And look, I know it's going to be another comfortable Saturday for us as Notre Dame fans when they put belt to ass on Michigan State. So can't wait to chat with you next week, brother. As always, cheers, man. Thanks for joining us.
0: Thanks, guys.
2: See you, Joe.
1: There you go, Joe DeLeon. Make sure you give him a follow on Twitter at Joe DeLeon. DeLeone. There's a lot of vowels. He's very Italian, even though he might not look like it.
2: Yes.
1: Host of the Ruffino and Joe Show on 24/7 Sports, college football and NFL draft analyst for A to Z Sports. All right, we'll take a quick break. We come back, we'll get you caught up on a busy Wednesday night in the major leagues. 310-840-4910 is the number to join. He's Brett Evans. I'm Pat Boyle. 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
15: 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It appears by its own numbers, the U.S. government seems insolvent. 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
1: Welcome on back. 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He's Brad Evans. I'm Pat Boyle. Get to your phone calls here in just a second at 310-840-4910. But it's been a busy Wednesday across the major leagues. We were talking about all the matinee games that went down today with the exchanging of hands for first place in the AL Central. The Guardians taking it over after their win against the White Sox, and how the AL Central is going to come down to the final day. The Aaron Judge injury news, which we'll have an update on later in the show at 10 o'clock p.m. Eastern. We're going to talk to Emmanuel Barbori, Yankees postgame host for the WFAN Yankees radio network. We're going to talk to Emmanuel about the latest he's hearing with Judge and the Yankees moving forward. So we will keep you posted on that. But, Brad, we've got a bunch of games going on right now, obviously with massive playoff implications, one of them being your Cubbies trying to secure that top wild card spot in the National League. It's a three-spot race with four teams gunning for a National League wild card spot. What's the latest in Wrigleyville as they're taking on the NL East champion Atlanta Braves?
2: Oh, it's a typical fast start for the Chicago Cubs. They've gotten a number of 3-0 leads, it seems like, for the past month. Shohei Imanaga has been awesome. Since cutting his hair, he's been nearly untouchable, it seems like. But here's the big news. Alex Bregman went yard. Alex Bregman also doubled in another run, but PCA also smacked a solo shot as well. Does not have a steal in the night because he's chasing 40-40. I think he needs three more swipes to get there. But right now the Cubs up 3-0. Top of the fifth inning, first man up here, so nobody out. Shohei Imanaga sitting at 75 pitches against the Bravos. But as I always fear, will the bullpen actually slam the damn door, which they've not done consistently here for pretty much the entire season?
1: Yeah, so MVP, though, home run number 43 on the season. I saw Combs put in our show chat earlier, most home runs by a Cubs left-handed hitter.
2: Lefty in history.
1: Single season in franchise history. And he's still got 10 games left to go, 9 games after tonight. So 45, a definite possibility. 46, 40, I don't know, 50 seems impossible. He'd have to hit a home run every single game. But, man, just what an unbelievably special season it has been for Pete Crow Armstrong. All right, let's squeeze in a quick phone call here, 310-840-4910. Lewis is in Rochester next up on BetMGM Tonight. Lewis, what's going on?
3: Yeah, hi. Thanks so much for having me on the show. I was going to ask you a question. Oh, Aaron Judge was supposed to be in Rochester last week doing rehab. Instead, Aaron Boone decided to keep him in the majors instead of rehab to the Rockies. I don't know what you think about that. That instead of rehab, he's being with the Rockies because apparently it's the same thing.
1: Yeah, Lewis, appreciate the call. You had a spotty connection, but Brad, I'm pretty sure he was saying, why didn't Aaron Judge do any rehab assignment before joining the Yankees? Did I hear that correctly?
2: Yeah, from what I could gather, I think that was the gist of it. So take it away, Mr. Yankee.
1: Yeah, I mean, again, from everything I've seen, you know, again, partially covering the team, you guys like to bust my chops about it, but, I did about 8 to 10 postgame shows last year, did just the one series earlier this year. With Judge, the Yankees felt confident and comfortable with him not needing a rehab assignment. So that's why he didn't do one. Now, in retrospect, was that a mistake? I don't know, because he's been back for a couple of weeks before this lower leg tightness popped up today. So is that something that would have been eliminated with a rehab assignment? Probably not, because by now he would have been back up to the major leagues already. I'm not worried about Aaron Judge from a production standpoint. I know he got off to a bit of a slow start. He finally did homer the other night. But, I mean, again, if the guy feels like, hey, I don't need a rehab assignment, like I've been hitting in the cage, I've been taking BP, I feel ready to go, throw me back in the lineup, there's not a lot of time to waste, we need to go and try and win a division, then I stand by it. So I wasn't worried about him not taking a rehab assignment whatsoever.
2: Yeah. We're going to find out what the deal is with Aaron Judge overall. And you were praying, you were hoping, you were sacrificing whatever you can to the baseball gods that this tightness that he's experienced in his right lower leg isn't all that serious. But here's to hoping, my man. I'm praying for you.
1: Yeah, Brad, we'll bid you adieu, brother. Here's to hoping your Cubbies hang on for the win tonight. Can't wait to chat with you tomorrow on the beginning of week two in the NFL, brother.
2: Yeah, amen. Gonna have a dandy on a hashtag tequila Thursday. I'm out.
1: Hot or cold
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1: next?
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0: 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Phone number to join the show, 310-840-4910. Programming note, 1 hour from now, 10 o'clock p.m. Eastern, we're going to talk to Emmanuel Barbari, my man, E-Man, Yankees postgame show host on the WFAN Yankees Radio Network. He also makes several appearances on the Yankees TV home, the YES Network, throughout the season. And he also does college basketball for Fox Sports. So we will talk to Emmanuel Barbari about the Aaron Judge latest news on his injury that caused him to exit the game today. Just over a week left to go in the regular season. Judge has already missed most of the season with a rib injury. I know that I'm holding my breath, hoping to see Aaron Judge in the lineup on Friday, or at least definitely not on the injury list before the postseason begins, with the Yankees likely slated for that 4-5 wild card matchup the second straight year in a row with the Boston Red Sox. So we'll get all things Yankees, all things Aaron Judge, injury news from Emmanuel Barbari in 1 hour from now. Other than that, great show so far. Two great guests. Our guy Kevin Harlan talking all things NFL, including all the games he's called so far. The game he's calling this weekend with Carolina and Atlanta. We talked to our college football insider, Joe DeLeon. We've talked a ton of football, a lot of injury news that we're keeping you posted on. And we're going to start to scratch the surface, or already did scratch the surface, on what is promising to be an electrifying Thursday night football game tomorrow between the Lions and the Bills, and the debut of the brand new Highmark Stadium, Highmark 2, if you will, in Buffalo. That $2.3 billion stadium going to be debuted tomorrow, and a game that is promising plenty of offense and plenty of points. You want to join the show? The number is 310-840-4910. You could call, you can text, 310-840-4910. You can also hit me up on Twitter, at Pat Boyle. But you heard the intro. It is BetMGM Tonight After Dark, and we normally kick it off here these final 2 hours with a little hot or cold. So let's get producer Brandon Combs into the mix. Combsy, your guy PCA is now what? He's got a home run. He's got a triple. He's got a chance for the cycle, and your Cubbies are winning. So fingers crossed on that bullpen, but it's looking like a good night in Wrigleyville.
1: Yeah, you know, four to nothing. I just texted in my group chat with a bunch of my buddies who are all Cubs fans, and I said, which reliever blows it for us tonight? Because that is how we feel right now as Cubs fans. But no, it's been a good night for the Cubs offensively. You see Bregman hit a home run, and you see PCA hit another home run. He just tripled. So double and a single shy of the cycle. I just want to see him get on base. I want to see three more steals within the next nine games. So that way we can have a 40-40 season. He is unbelievable. Unbelievable.
0: I mean, look, not that I'm not accusing him of stat padding, but like at a certain point, you have an accomplishment like that that is within reach here in the final week and a half of the regular season. Like it almost gets to a point where he is going to, he's going to go out of his way to try to steal bags. Like, and again, I mean, that has 37 on this.
1: If that's the case, why didn't he stop at second in that for that triple? You know what I mean? I don't think Pete thinks like that. I think Pete thinks that if I get on, then sure, I'll have a chance. He had a chance last night, or actually the first at bat of this game, he walked. And then he didn't go on the first two pitches, and then on the third pitch, Seiya Suzuki hit into a double play. So I don't think he's thinking that way. I think he's taking the game in stride, and I think he's playing it the way that it's meant to be played. I'm sure that Craig Counsell thinks about it from time to time when he's on base on whether or not to send him. But I think he's just playing ball, man. I really do.
0: Yeah. And the fact that their playoff spot isn't guaranteed yet, and it might not get guaranteed until the final weekend of the season, is definitely clouding things. But like, yes, you know, for all the times that you feel like he can steal a base in general, and he's got 37 of them, like,
1: Mm-hmm.
0: Why aren't they still trying to be like, I feel like he's only got like 2 stolen bases this month, right? I feel like he was at like 30, like over a month ago. So it feels like his stolen base attempts have maybe slowed down a bit, which I would think it would be the opposite.
1: He was at 33 entering September. So he's got 4 stolen bases this month. But it's just, he's been hitting home runs. I mean, there was a point in at the end of August and early September where people were like, he's not going to get to 40-40 because he can't keep the ball in the ballpark. Like, he's just, he keeps hitting home runs. And, you know, as Alex Bregman just, you know, gets another double there, it's now 6-0 Cubs. I like the way that this offense looks. I'm still concerned about the bullpen, though. Like, the bullpen is very concerning because this is the way the Cubs have to win games. They have to win games by scoring 6 to 8 runs and just blowing teams out in the first 7 innings and then hoping that the bullpen is strong enough to not give up 7 or 8 in the final 3.
0: Yeah, that's fair. How about this? How about a little impromptu hot or cold here to start? I'll ask you, hot or cold, PCA does indeed reach the 40-40 club. He gets at least 3 more stolen bases here in the final 9 games of the season.
1: I'm going to say hot. I'm going to say hot because I think what's going to end up happening is, especially in tight games, especially games against like the Boston Red Sox coming up to end the season, I think you're going to see, you know, them, because the Boston Red Sox are competing for a playoff spot, and I obviously they're going to get their playoff spot, but they're competing for, you know, to not fall down into the third playoff spot or third wild card spot. They're competing for home field advantage, who they're going to play. So they're going to be playing those games. I think you will see some intentional walks on PCA. He's going to be the guy in the lineup that teams don't want to have beat them. So later in games, he's going to have some spots where he just gets walked. And he's going to end up on first, and that's when you're going to see him take second base. So I think he gets there.
0: I do as well. And I think to a certain point, like, again, he has attempted enough stolen bases this year that just within the rhythm of these games, like, it will come up naturally. Even if it doesn't, I do think, like, the last 3-4 games, if he's 2 shy, 1 shy, like, he's going to go for it. Whether or not...
1: Oh, yeah.
0: Like, I feel like there's going to be at least like 5 to 8 opportunities in the final 5 games where he's on first base. And it's okay, am I going to try to steal second or not? You know, depending on the score, depending on what inning it is, I think I'd be shocked if he doesn't get the 40-40. So I agree. I'm hot as well.
1: He's attempted 44 this year and he's stolen 37. So pretty damn good ratio. So if he's on first base and he's going, chances are he's going to be there safely. So, and then again, I mean, you look at the teams that they're playing too. You look at the Reds, you look at the Marlins, and then the Red Sox, teams with catchers that don't necessarily have cannons either. So I do like the chances for sure. Did you see the Kay Adams podcast? There was a lot of sound that came out on it. The Kay Adams podcast, she had Gronk on it today. And I didn't realize this, but Romeo Doubs is wearing number 87. And Gronk said that he didn't have a problem with it. And Gronk said that nobody asked him whether or not Romeo Doubs can wear 87. So let me ask you this, hot or cold. Hot or cold, it is disrespectful that Romeo Doubs is wearing number 87 in New England.
0: I'm going to go hot. And I don't, and this is me, I'm not saying Romeo Doubs is disrespectful. Like, I'm going to be honest. Like, when it's time to issue jersey numbers, Romeo Doubs wore 87 in Green Bay. He probably said, without even thinking about Rob Gronkowski, he was probably just like, hey, can I get 87? Like, that was my number in Green Bay. I don't think Romeo Doubs was thinking about Gronk. It's disrespectful by the Patriots, right? Like, Robert Kraft, whoever, like, this whoever is the guy in charge of giving out the jersey numbers, I don't know. I mean, I would assume at some point, like, the GM is involved in that. Elliot Wolf, Eli Wolf, like, that's got to be probably brought up to him, right? And if not him, Mike Vrabel, right? I would like to know, like, how the communication works when, like, a guy asks for a jersey number and then, like, does it get approved by the head coach, the GM, the owner? So either way, it's disrespectful on the Patriots' part, because they should have told Romeo Doubs, hey, man, sorry, we're not issuing 87. That's Gronk's number. And Gronk's number deserves to be retired by the New England Patriots. You know, again, a guy that his career was cut short because of injuries, but at his, when he was playing and for the majority of his prime, Rob Gronkowski is like the greatest tight end I've ever seen. Now, that doesn't mean he's the greatest tight end of all time. I still think it's Tony Gonzalez and Travis Kelce. Honestly, if we're talking about who's got a better career, I think Kelce is just ahead of Gronk because he's played longer. He's got more career touchdowns. He's got the better numbers and all that stuff. But like, when you watched Gronk in his prime every Sunday, I don't think there's anybody that's ever played the sport at the tight end position that could do what he did. So I think the Patriots should absolutely retire his number. And the fact that I think they should retire his number, they shouldn't be issuing it until they retire his number, let alone to Romeo Doubs. Like, it's one thing if you had, I don't know, Trey McBride or Brock Bowers like 2 years from now, guys that are the two best tight ends in the game that at that point in another 2 years would have 4 or 5 years of just incredible production. If they then sign with the Patriots and they're like, hey, can I have 87? Like, at that point, it's a predicament. I still don't think you would give out 87 of those guys. Romeo Doubs. I mean, come on. In one game, the guy has already cost the Patriots a win because he dropped a wide open pass and then Drake May throws a pick on the next play. This should have never happened. So I don't think it's disrespectful to it's not Romeo Doubs being disrespectful, but it is disrespectful that the Patriots issued him 87. They should have never let anybody wear 87 again after Gronk retired. And I did see Gronk basically say like, hey man, I wasn't consulted, but like, I'm cool with it. You know, I'm cool with them wearing 87. So maybe deep down, he probably feels otherwise, even though Gronk doesn't feel like a guy with an ego. I can't imagine he really is honestly cool about it. The Patriots should have never given Romeo Doubs 87. So yes, I agree. It is disrespectful that Doubs is wearing Gronk's number.
1: Yeah, you know, so I had to take a second look at this when I first thought about it. Because at first I was like, yeah, this is disrespectful for the Patriots to give out this number. And I agree with you. It's not on Romeo Doubs. It's completely on the New England Patriots. I step back and I look and I look at a guy who only played 3 complete seasons with the New England Patriots where he wasn't out due to injury. He only had 3 seasons in which he played 15 or more games for the Patriots. And I start looking back at that and I'm like, I don't know that necessarily. I know he was great and I know he was good and I know he put up numbers. I mean, 4 times in his career with the New England Patriots, he had over 1,000 yards receiving as a tight end. 17 touchdowns one season as a tight end in 2011. I get it. I understand it. But if you just start retiring everybody's number that was really good with organizations, eventually you run out of numbers. And Gronkowski said it himself in that interview with Kay Adams. He believes the only number that needs to be retired during that era is the number 12. And then he also said he's not sure if they already retired it, even though Gronk was the master of ceremonies for Tom Brady's retirement, jersey retirement ceremony last season. But bless Gronk's heart, he did say, you know, I think 12 is the only number. He doesn't even believe his number should be retired. And he also said he doesn't have a problem with Romeo Doubs wearing the number either. I just think it's when you look at the numbers and you look at the amount of seasons he played, it almost goes back to our, you know, like even when you're talking about like the greatest of all time, right? Like we always have that conversation, like with Patrick Mahomes in the NFL. We're having it right now with Shohei Ohtani in Major League Baseball. And we have these conversations with these guys before they retire. And then we forget, oh yeah, well, what happens if their career gets cut short? Are they still the greatest of all time? That's the problem here. Like, yes, I know he was great when he was healthy, but he wasn't healthy very often. So that's where I give them a little bit of, okay, well, if he says he doesn't have a problem with it, and then I look at the numbers and he really only played 3 full seasons with this team where he played 15 or more football games. Yes, he had another season. I think he played 11 and another where he played 14. But you didn't play full seasons and you were constantly hurt. It's hard for me to say that you deserve your number retired or that nobody should ever wear your number for that team again.
0: Combs, despite the fact that he had a lot of games missed because of injuries, I mean, he's a 4-time Super Bowl champ, 4-time first team All-Pro. He's literally on the Hall of Fame All-2010s team. He's going to be a Hall of Famer. He's in the Hall of Fame.
1: There's a lot of people. There's a lot of people during that era because of Tom Brady that are four-time Super Bowl winners. I mean, are you going to retire Julian Edelman's number?
0: I mean, dude, he was the greatest weapon they consistently had. Outside of the 1 year of Randy Moss, Gronk was the greatest weapon they've had in the last two decades, like that Brady was throwing to. And again, until Kelsey broke his records, Gronk had number one all-time in playoff receiving yards, number one all-time for tight ends and receiving touchdowns. He's right at the top still for postseason catches for tight ends. And in Super Bowl history, 23 catches for 297 yards, both all-time records for a tight end in the Super Bowl. Like, whatever lack of playing time he had in the regular season, he's more than made up for in the postseason. He absolutely should have his number retired. Not even a shadow of a doubt.
1: He's the greatest tight end in franchise history, for sure. Absolutely 110%. And I would have no problem if the Patriots decided to retire his number. I would agree with you then.
0: Are they better?
1: Even now, like, it's almost like, you know, we do good, bad, and indifferent on Mondays, right? This would be my indifferent, right? Like, I'm just indifferent on this because I just don't, like, to me, it's not that big of a deal that they're allowing somebody else to wear it right now when you look at what the numbers show and the fact that, I mean, sure, should they retire because they had Randy Moss for three seasons? Should they retire Randy Moss's jersey? They went undefeated.
0: I mean, three seasons doesn't even come close to what, 10, 11? That Gronk played with three the Patriots? Seasons,
1: but one of the greatest offensive seasons of all time. I mean, him and Brady connected for how many touchdowns that season? Brady threw for 50-something.
0: You're comparing years to Gronk spending, 9 seasons with the Patriots and playing 120 games with them. Because he had three seasons where he played fewer than 13 games. Like, come on, man. He had five seasons with double digit touchdowns. And like I said, all the playoff records that he shattered. It's not even a debate, in my opinion. I don't know how you think this is a debate that his number should be retired.
1: I'm not saying that, like, again, this is not me saying that his number shouldn't be retired. This is not me saying that, you know, Romeo Doubs, if Gronk doesn't want him to wear 87, should be wearing 87. This is me saying his number's not retired. And when you look at it as a whole, it's okay right now because, one, Gronk's okay with it, and two, number's not retired, and the Patriots haven't said anything about retiring it. Like, nobody's ever, like, you've got a statue of Tom Brady. I don't see no Gronk statue. Yes, he was great. Brady loved him. That's why he ended up in Tampa Bay. But I don't really have a huge problem with it. I don't think it's disrespectful, so I'm cold.
0: I think it's disrespectful. I mean, the Patriots have 8 retired jersey numbers in their franchise history. They didn't retire anybody from before this century. Or they haven't retired anybody's numbers since the turn of the century except for Brady. So, yeah. Like, you have a dynasty, one of the greatest dynasties in the history of sports, and you're telling me you're only going to have Tom Brady's number retired? Like, a lot of people get on the Yankees for all the numbers they've retired. Again, when you're 27-time World Series champions, like, that's going to happen. But more importantly, when you have a dynasty that the Yankees had where you win, what is it, 4 World Series in the span of 5 years? And you have Hall of Fame players, like, yes, you're going to retire Pettit. Or, excuse me, you're going to retire Mo. You're going to retire Jeter. Like, you're going to retire a bunch of those guys' numbers. And I think Gronk absolutely has to have his jersey retired. And Romeo Doubs shouldn't be wearing 87. Somebody on the Patriots should have made sure that didn't happen.
1: Julian Edelman spent a lot of time with them, too. And Julian Edelman, I mean, in a short span, caught a lot of passes for a lot of yards. Wes Welker played for them for 5 years and had almost 8,000 yards receiving. Like, are you going to go to those guys and be like, hey, we're going to retire your number two? Excuse me. Are you going to go to those guys and be like, hey, we're going to retire your number two because of you played during the best era of Patriots football that we've ever had? Like, it comes to a point where you have to start picking and choosing. And I think that the general consensus is that a lot of that offense, the reason why they were so good was because of Tom Brady. And that's where I think that you start getting into the, I agree with you. I think Gronk, greatest tight end in Patriots history. Retire his number if you want to. Great. Then we could have the debate. Well, there would be no debate then because the number is retired and he couldn't wear it. But if they're thinking about retiring, if they're saying, hey, you know, in 2028, we're going to retire Gronk's number, then yes, Romeo Doubs should not be wearing it heading into that. But as of right now, I don't have a problem with it.
0: Okay. We're going to have to agree to disagree. I want to get to a phone call here, 310-840-4910. Let's preface this by giving out a Dodgers score right now because they trail the Reds 6-2 in a game where Blake Snell exited the game after the first inning. I don't know if I have seen an update yet. I'm sure one has come out. Let me just double check here. So Dylan Hernandez is the first tweet that I see. He works for the California Post, and it says, Blake Snell intends to make his next start. Person familiar with the situation tells me. The Dodgers have announced that Blake Snell exited today's game with groin tightness. But you're already getting somebody, again, Dylan Hernandez, who works for the California Post. He's got over 40,000 followers, tweeting out, Blake Snell intends to make his next start. A person familiar with the situation tells me. Because that could have been a massive blow. The Dodgers already have the National League West locked up. They're still fighting for the number one seed in the National League with the Milwaukee Brewers, but they're losing tonight 6-2, largely because Snell exited the game after the first inning. So let's get out to our folks, our friends in Los Angeles. 310-840-4910. Steve's next up in LA, wants to weigh in here on the Dodgers. Steve, what's going on?
2: Hey, guys. Tonight was a microcosm. And about a month ago, when Walt Weiss walked Muncy in the eighth, but Dave Roberts allowed decided to pitch to Ozzie Albies, and we lost that game. And then tonight, with first base open, Ellie De La Cruz, who's the hottest guy on the planet, who's been killing the Dodgers, he allows Seth Halverson to pitch to him. And that is why Dodger fans have never, ever trusted Dave Roberts. He couldn't manage a girls' softball team.
0: So, Steve, so again, I mean, this is like first world problems here. So the Dodgers, they've already won the NL West. You're the two-time reigning World Series champions. And I don't mind it. Even though this is national radio, this would be more of like a local radio call. We're on in on the Fan in LA, and I appreciate that. You're fired up tonight because Dave Roberts let a long relief pitcher pitch to Ellie De La Cruz in a game where Blake Snell exited the first inning, and it's contributing to the Dodgers losing. That's why you're fired up, and you hate Dave Roberts?
2: Well, he's a terrible tactician. You and I are a better tactician. He couldn't manage a 7-11. The guy is befuddled. If we hadn't won that series, he would have been fired in 24. The guy is terrible.
0: Wow. Hey, Steve, but they're the back-to-back World Series champion. So are you confident that even despite your dislike of Dave Roberts, that the Dodgers can win the World Series again this year?
2: Think about this, bro. If they go up against Pat Murphy, who's the better manager? If they go up against Walt Weiss, who's the better manager? If they go up against Craig Counsell, who's the better manager? So we win not because of Dave Roberts. We win despite of Dave Roberts.
0: Well, Steve, I appreciate the call, man. I appreciate the call. Thank you very much for making it. It's good to know, Combs, out there that there are Dodgers fans that are not spoiled. Even though they should be, they're not spoiled by the back-to-back World Series championships. And it just goes to show you how awesome and also how sickening some baseball fans are that going for a three-peat when they've won the division again, they've got the second-best record in the National League, and on a night where their starting pitcher gets hurt and you got to go bullpen game, that some fans can still find ways to criticize Dave Roberts. I don't disagree. I've never thought he was a great manager. And I think the statement that Steve said, they win despite Dave Roberts, I think there is some truth to that. But I still don't think that you win back-to-back titles if you've got a complete buffoon for a manager. So I think that, you know, maybe Steve's just a little fired up that they didn't pull off the sweep tonight.
1: Yeah, I invite Steve to go ahead and denounce his fandom and go ahead and spend 1 week in the shoes of a Colorado Rockies fandom, Chicago White Sox fandom, the Los Angeles Angels. You don't even have to leave your own city. Go to the Angels. Go root for them for a week and then see if you want to come back and watch, you know, Dave Roberts manage the Dodgers again, because I got to tell you, I'm not the biggest Dave Roberts guy myself, the same way I'm not the biggest Craig Counsell guy.
0: And yeah, that was the one disagreement I had. Honestly, I think Roberts, I don't know if there was an edge between those two managers. If the Cubs played the Dodgers, I think they would both have opportunities to lose the games with their managing.
1: Yes. Yes. And so, like, I understand the frustration, but I mean, come on. You've won two straight World Series. Guy's not going.
0: Can't manage a 7-Eleven.
1: He's doing an all right job.
0: He can't manage a 7-Eleven. And I love that. I love the, you know, he would have been fired if they didn't win the World Series in 24. Yeah, well, not only did they win it, they won it again last year. I think Dave Roberts has the job as long as he wants it. But look,
1: Not only is he managing a 7-Eleven, but their Slurpees are coming in gold straws. Just saying.
0: Yeah, there you go. And I know Yankees, there's a very decent amount of Yankees fans that share the same sentiment about Aaron Boone, that they've wanted him gone for years. He's terrible. Anybody else can manage this team. He has no idea what he's doing. Anytime they lose a game, it's his fault. They lose the game today to the Twins in extra innings. They had bases loaded, nobody out in the 12th inning, couldn't score, and yet that's Aaron Boone's fault. George Lombard commits an error in the bottom of the 13th that results in the Twins winning. That's Aaron Boone's fault. So, I mean, that's baseball fans, baby. And I love it. I like to hear stuff like that every now and then. I know a large portion of our audience probably didn't care to hear about Dave Roberts' criticism right now, but that's the kind of stuff I love. That's what makes sports radio great. 310-840-4910. Combs, we have people that are texting in and calling in about the Gronk number retirement. So we'll get to calls and text messages about that when we return. Plus, a lot more hot or cold to get to and some more baseball scoreboard updates when we get back. I'm Pat Boyle. 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
1: 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The phone number to join the show is 310-840-4910. You could call, you could text, 310-840-4910. Let's get you a couple of scoreboard updates real quick, and then we'll get to your phone calls and your texts. Reds lead the Dodgers 6-2 still in the bottom of the eighth. Again, Blake Snell exited after the first inning with groin tightness, but I did see somebody that works for the California Post tweeting out that somebody familiar with the situation saying that Blake Snell is intending to make his next start. So maybe a major bullet avoided for the two-time World Series champions, reigning World Series champions. Elsewhere, the Brewers, they keep on winning. They've been in a back-and-forth battle with the Pirates. Milwaukee's up 5-4 in the bottom of the eighth. A win gets them to 95-57, would put them one step closer to getting the number one overall seed in the National League. Phillies lead the Nationals 3-0 in the bottom of the ninth. That is critical for the NL wildcard standings, which we look at entering tonight. Cubs have the top spot, half a game ahead of the Phillies. Phillies, one game cushion on the Padres for the final spot, and then the Diamondbacks 2.5 games back of San Diego. So this would be a big win for the Phillies. Zach Wheeler, 7 shutout innings. Philadelphia got some early runs in the first inning with an Alec Boehm single and a Bryson Stott RBI walk. They are 3 outs away from beating the Nationals. Elsewhere, Combs' Cubbies lead the Braves 6-2. Although it was 6-0, and now let's look out. Maybe that Chicago bullpen already starting to crack. Pete Crow Armstrong is going to win the National League MVP. Hasn't gotten out tonight. He's hit a home run. He's hit a triple. He's walked. He's got 2 RBIs. His 43rd homer of the season. The season that is turning into a legendary one keeps on getting better and better for Pete Crow Armstrong. And also the Padres lead the Rockies 3-1. So again, massive game for San Diego. They got a Salas solo shot. That's their catcher, Ethan Salas. He's got a home run. They lead the Rockies 3-1. So everybody in the National League wildcard race, I believe the top three teams all lost last night. And it looks like all three of the top three teams are going to win tonight or are winning. So there's your baseball scoreboard update. 310-840-4910. Combs and I were debating whether or not Romeo Doubs should have been allowed to

0: If you start returning all these people's jerseys, it's not, we're going to have people running around with double zeros. He's only half the part of
1: the Patriots. There's only a handful of retired numbers by the Patriots. They've only retired a handful of numbers, you know, and they've only retired Tom Brady since the turn of the century. There's only 8 retired numbers for the Patriots. So there's in theory, what, 91 of them available for a 53-man roster? Like, I don't know. What are we going to do in 70 years from now?
0: But what was the constant with the 20 years of success? Belichick?
1: It was Brady.
0: 10 years off, 3 more years. So when Gronk gets in the Hall of Fame, which he will, then retire his jersey. Right now, put him on the fascia saying Ring of Honor, or Ring of Hall, or whatever they do.
1: Yeah, I mean, Tom, I appreciate the call, man. And again, I do believe in maybe some instances, not necessarily number retirement, but like Hall of Fame, it could get out of control, or it could, like, I think the NBA is the Hall of Very Good, to be honest. I think the NBA has allowed too many people in. I think Major League Baseball has done the same thing, and then they gatekeep over the guys with steroids or you know, with whatnot. But I think when it comes to retired numbers, it depends on the team, and it depends on the success. And I appreciate your call, but I disagree. You know, yes, the constant success was Brady and Belichick, but no, like, also Gronk was in there. Gronk was constant success. He's one of the greatest tight ends of all time. At the time, before Kelsey, he had almost every major statistical record for tight ends in NFL playoff history. And he's either number one or number two, at worst number three, in just about every one of them still. You know, nearly a decade later after retiring. Like, he's a top three. He's one of the top three tight ends to ever play the sport, no matter how long he played. And when you factor in how good he was in his prime, I think he is the greatest tight end. Like, yes, when you have 6 Super Bowl trophies over the course of 2 decades, yeah, chances are you're going to have a player or 2 or 3 that are the majority of the reason why, and the coach. But like, when you have Gronk, who won 4, Edelman, who won 4, Wes Welker, I believe, won 4 as well. Like, oh, sorry, because they don't win these titles without Tom Brady, we can't retire their numbers? No, come on. I mean, the Yankees retired all 4 of the core 4 numbers: Jeter, Pettit, Posada, and Moe. And I know baseball is, like, you know, there's not one player that has as much impact as the quarterback. Like, without Jeter, do the Yankees win all those titles? Without Mariano Rivera, do they win all those titles? Without Jorge Posada, do they win all those titles? Without Andy Pettit, do they win a large majority of those titles? They retired all 4 because all 4 deserved to be retired. And with the Patriots, Brady, absolutely, without a doubt. I mean, come on, greatest quarterback of all time. But let's not act like without Rob Gronkowski, they still win the 4 titles that he won as a player. They might not have. He had the Super Bowl record for most catches and most receiving yards by a tight end in Super Bowl history. Julian Edelman was Super Bowl MVP for one of those. Those guys deserve to have their numbers retired. They're going to get their numbers retired. They deserve it. If the Patriots are, you know, were the Yankees of football and they had 27 Super Bowls or even 20 Super Bowls and they already had 25 retired numbers, okay, maybe you'll be a little bit more selective. The Patriots only have 8 retired numbers. They barely won a freaking thing before the turn of the century. Again, in 75 years from now, when we've got 150 years of the National Football League, yes, it's going to become a little bit more tough. It's going to become a little tougher to retire numbers, or we're just going to retire numbers, but then guys will be able to wear them because, yes, in 75 years from now, if every team's got 20, 25, 30, 35 retired numbers, yeah, you're going to start getting creative if you don't allow guys to wear those numbers. There will be a point in history, and the New York Yankees are going to be the first.

0: first team? Because they've got, what, 30 retired numbers? At least it feels like it. I don't know off the top of my head. Let's see, how many numbers do the Yankees have retired? 22. And then you include Jackie Robinson, so 23. Although, well, that's actually the same number. There was dual. Now they have 8 for Yogi Berra and Bill Dickey. That's what it is. But 22 uniform numbers retired. It's going to get to a point where the Yankees are going to be like, all right, what are we going to do here? Because we're, you know, you even see guys now wearing 73, 91, 92. Judge is 99, but that's a number that at least, you know, looks cool. So we're going to get to a point in the future. You, me, and everybody else that's listening probably going to be dead by the time we even have to cross that bridge. Like, in this particular moment, the Patriots have 8 retired numbers. Yes, without Brady or Belichick, do they win any of them? Probably not. But without Rob Gronkowski and Julian Edelman, how many fewer do they win? Might be 1, might be 2. But come on, with the numbers Gronk put up, you can't be telling me he doesn't deserve to have his number retired. 310-840-4910. All right, we'll take a break. We got more text messages regarding this Gronk 87 retired number fiasco to get to, because Romeo Doubs is wearing his number 87. So we'll get to those text messages. We'll get back to some hot or cold when we come back. We got Emmanuel Barbari with Aaron Judge news at the top of the hour. He'll join the show. 310-840-4910. I'm Pat Pawil. 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
1: Tomorrow, the lights are bright in Buffalo. A new stadium, a national audience, and 2 offensive heavyweights. Josh Allen faces Jared Goff. Lions, Bills, Thursday Night Football. Westwood One Sports.
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1: All right, welcome on back. 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I'm Pat Boyle. Phone number to join the show, 310-840-4910. You could call, you could text, 310-840-4910. This is becoming a Hall of Fame season for Pete Crow Armstrong. I'm sorry that I ever doubted him. I'm sorry that I said about a month ago that I still thought Shohei Ohtani would win the National League MVP. Pete Crow Armstrong has homered again. 394 feet into the Wrigleyville night in right center field. The Cubs lead the Braves 7-2. PCA tonight, 3-for-3, two bombs, a triple, a walk. Three RBIs. He's now up to 44 home runs on the season. And he's up to, 90? He's up over 100 RBIs. 105 ribbies on the season. 44 bombs, 105 ribbies. A batting average at .283. 37 stolen bases. Gold glove caliber center field. My goodness. What a freaking year Pete Crow Armstrong is having. Holy smokes. All right, let's get back to your phone calls and your texts here. 310-840-4910. So Combs and I were debating whether or not Romeo Doubs should be allowed to wear number 87 this year for the Patriots. That's Rob Gronkowski's number. Gronk was asked about it today on Kay Adams' show. He said he's cool with it, but Kay Adams was basically making, you know, the argument that it's completely wrong and messed up and disrespectful. I agree. Combs is saying, no, he's cool with it. Gronk only, you know, he missed a lot of games with an injury. With injuries, his numbers actually aren't all that great. I think that's completely ludicrous. 716 number texts in and says, Combs is wrong. If you take away Tom Brady or exclude him from the Patriots dynasty, what other single player is most responsible during that dynasty? It will be Gronk, Wes Welker, and Julian Edelman. They've had sporadic points in their careers where they were contributing, but nobody contributed the consistency that Gronk did. They also didn't block the way he did in the passing game. They didn't break tackles upon catching the ball like Gronk did. And then you also look at his postseason numbers. It's a no-brainer. His number should be retired. We've also got a 520 number texting in that says, bro, tell your producer to stop talking. The hole he is digging is already deep enough. Combs, you got a couple of folks agreeing with me thinking that you are a whack for your take that Gronk's number should not be, not that it shouldn't be retired, but that it's okay that Romeo Doubs is wearing his number.
2: Well, first of all, the 520 texter, learn how to be, spell check, grammatically correct. The hole is in W-H-O-L-E. That's not the correct hole that you're looking for. I don't know if you have a problem finding the hole on your phone, the correct one. But just go ahead and look for it in spell check. As far as the 716 number, look, I'm not sitting out here and telling you that Gronk's number shouldn't be retired. I know listening is hard. I actually said, I agree, his number should be retired. I agree, he's the greatest tight end in Patriots history. The question was, are you hot or cold that Romeo Doubs is being disrespectful for wearing the number 87? And if the guy who wore number 87, Rob Gronkowski, is telling you he doesn't have a problem with it, then I don't have a problem with it. I don't have a problem with the fact that the Patriots have not retired his number just yet. And until they decide to retire his number, the day they say, hey, you know what, on October, blah, blah, blah, 2027, 2028, whenever, we're going to retire Gronk's number, then yes, Romeo Doubs needs to choose a new number. But as of right now, he's been given the number, and I didn't think it was disrespectful. I never said that Gronk didn't have the numbers to have his number retired. I never said Gronk didn't have the numbers to be the greatest tight end in Patriots history. He is all of that. I agree with all of that. I just don't have a problem with Romeo Doubs wearing the number right now.
1: Okay. All right, Combs, I still think you're wrong.
2: I have two ex-wives. I know listening is hard. But listeners, you're called a listener. Do your job. Listen.
1: I think you're wrong. So I side with the texters there. Quick Shock. Change of lanes Shock. Here for 30 seconds. 562 number texts in, with the 49ers having these injuries, would it be wise to pick up Debo? More looks? Thanks, at Kimball Gathers. Yes. Yeah, without a shadow of a doubt. If Debo Samuel is available in your fantasy football league, absolutely pick him up, 1,000%. Because of the game he had in week one and the fact that Stribling's hurt, Pearsall's hurt, yes, definitely pick up Debo Samuel. 310-840-4910. I would start him this week as well. We're going to talk Aaron Judge, latest injury news, Yankees baseball, and we come back with their postgame host, Emmanuel Barbori. He'll join me, Pat Boyle.
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1: 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You can hear us on the Odyssey app. You can hear us on SiriusXM, Channel 260. And, as always, hundreds of local affiliates throughout North America. Open phone lines is how we normally do it for the final hour, 310-840-4910. You can also hit me up on Twitter, at PatBoyle44. But before we get to more phone calls, we're going to the guest line. After a major injury scare, and hopefully that's all it is a scare, to Yankees captain Aaron Judge. Let's go to the guest line here. And in the final 9 to 10 days of the regular season, there is still a lot to play for the New York Yankees. Let's bring in my guy, Emmanuel Barbari, Yankees postgame host on WFAN Yankees Radio. He's also a contributor to Yes Network, the TV home of the Yankees. And in a couple of months, actually probably a couple of weeks, he'll be doing play-by-play for college basketball on Fox Sports. E-man, it's great to have you for the first time here on my new show, brother. It's long overdue. Hope you're doing great. I know that was a tough one today, a 13-inning loss for the Yankees, and with the Aaron Judge injury news, which we'll get to in a second. But how you doing, brother?
2: I'm doing well. And before we get to Aaron Judge and any of the Yankee news, it is an honor to be here, Pat, on your show.
1: Thanks, man. I mean, you and I, we've chopped it up on each other's shows, filling in on WFAN locally in New York over the years. So it's only fair that that we now open up the avenues to Westwood One Sports. All righty, man. Yankees captain Aaron Judge exits the game today with what the team was calling lower right leg tightness. And a Judge already missed 3 months earlier this season with the stress fracture in his rib. We know pretty well by now how much more inferior this Yankees lineup is without Judge and what their playoff chances would be without him, knock on wood. So what is the latest here on Aaron Judge today and for the next 24 to 48 hours?
2: Yeah, Pat, it's a fair question because right now you got to take Aaron Judge at his word. And he talked about it as somewhat of the spring training progression. When you build up and the Yankees are very much in a ramp it up mode with Aaron Judge right now, you're going to get a little nicks like this that you got to work through. So Aaron Judge didn't sound overly alarmed at what happened today, but you never know. I mean, they're calling it lower right leg tightness. That could mean shin. That could mean calf. That could technically mean foot. It can mean a lot of different things. And the one thing that worries me, how immeasurably invaluable Aaron Judge, just standing there, forget about if he produces or not, the opportunities he creates for the middle of that lineup, let's say it's a calf. I'm not saying it is, but let's say it is a calf. We have 10 games to go in the regular season. So the time and the calendar is just not on your side. So right now it's a rest recovery. Thankfully, you have an off day tomorrow in Arizona for the Yankees. And you hope to see Aaron Judge back out there one of these couple of days and take him at his word. This could be a spring training type scenario.
1: Yeah, and I did see about, you know, if there's how much testing they're going to do on him, which I don't know if that would come in the form of an MRI or, you know, anything like that. So what kind of testing do you think the Yankees will be doing here, whether it was tonight and or tomorrow on Judge?
2: And coming out of this game, it didn't sound like a situation where the Yankees were going to go right to testing. They weren't so alarmed where it's all, we got to get Aaron Judge image right now. I'm not going to take that as necessarily encouraging news or non-encouraging news. I think the Yankees have to see, how does Aaron Judge wake up tomorrow? How does he respond to this initial treatment? Maybe he feels great. Maybe there's still a little nick over the course of a progression back, because this essentially, I hate to use the term spring training over and over and over again, that's what's happening with Aaron Judge right now. It's just unconventional. It's happening this time of year in a playoff, in a pennant race, and you're trying to vamp up for October. But Aaron Judge didn't play any baseball. He barely did any activity for the couple of months leading into when he started to ramp up and get back in the lineup. So I think it's how Aaron Judge feels tomorrow. If they're a little bit alarmed, then you send him for the testing. As of right now, none of that is planned.
3: So are you willing to give a percentage chance on if he'll be in the lineup Friday night when the Yankees are in the desert to play the D-backs, or no, because we don't know until Aaron Judge wakes up tomorrow, like you said?
2: I can't tell you for sure, but I'd say at best 30% for Friday, because I'm just thinking logically right now. You have a built-in off day. You just had a scare. Clearly, even if it ends up being nothing, it's a scare with 10 games to go in the regular season. The calendar is not on your side. So I just don't think it's a high likelihood he's thrust right back into that lineup on Friday. Maybe as a DH. Maybe as a DH, it's a higher percentage odds. But 50-50 at best, I'd say 30-70 on him being in the lineup on Friday. And that shouldn't be alarmist. I think that's just the Yankees playing it really safe. And you also have a massive series of Tampa Bay coming up next week at Yankee Stadium. Barring catastrophe, the Yankees will still be within striking distance to win the American League East by that series. So you don't want to jeopardize anything big picture here.
3: Talking to Emmanuel Barbora here on BetMGM tonight, Westwood One Sports. I'm Pat Boyle. Emmanuel's the Yankees postgame host on WFAN Yankees Radio. We're talking about the Aaron Judge injury, again, scare. Hopefully it's just a scare, as he exited the game today in the sixth inning with what the team is calling lower right leg tightness, and the Yankees end up losing in 13 innings. E-Man, do you think any criticism about the Yankees ramping him up while trying to compete for a division title is fair? I had a caller earlier in the show saying, like, well, Aaron Judge probably should have went on rehab assignments before he came up to the big leagues. So do you think any criticism that the Yankees are kind of, you know, like you said, ramping him up in a spring training type progression while they're trying to compete for a division title? Do you think that criticism would be fair or no?
2: I think it's interesting when people bring it up, because I would love to know the alternative, right? So if the Yankees waited and they did a rehab assignment, then maybe you're getting a week to 10 days maximum of games for Aaron Judge. And a rehab assignment isn't nearly the same as the adrenaline and the type of pitching you're going to see at the big league level. So a week to 10 days after a rehab assignment to get ready for October and all that comes with that, I just don't see that, especially with what the Yankees are competing for, as enough. Plus, you're kind of at the mercy of what Aaron Judge wants to do, right? Aaron Judge is going to call the shots here. He knows his own body. He is, in many ways, yeah, there's a team at play here. Yeah, the Yankees are this behemoth, but Aaron Judge is the face of baseball in many respects, and he's going to make the ultimate decision. So if he thinks he's ready to go, the Yankees aren't going to say, no, you need to do a rehab assignment. I just think it's foolish to think that the Yankees won't listen to Aaron Judge and what he wants to do. And I think they played this really smart. Like, the first couple of games, they're lifting him after 6-7 innings. Then they're DHing him a game, which is honestly sacrificing some value in the lineup, because the Yankees have that clog where Garcia or Rice has to sit if Aaron Judge is in the lineup as a DH. Then he ends up playing 9 innings in the field over the weekend against the Mets, but then he sits a day. He sits the day before this one. There was a built-in off day. They played this really ultra-careful, given the gravity and the stakes. I think reckless would be Yankees rushing back that he's playing every day, because they're thinking, oh my goodness, if he misses a game, we're not going to catch the Tampa Bay Rays. They haven't done it that way. Aaron Judge wanted no rehab assignment. They played with him in the most cautious way possible.
3: Okay. All right, Manny. A lot of debate moving forward now as to how the Yankees should structure their playoff pitching rotation if it is against the Red Sox in the wild card round in a best of three format. Obviously, still rooting that the Yankees can catch the Rays for the division, but if it is Yankees Sox best of three, what do you think the Yankees ultimately do in terms of the order of that starting rotation?
2: It's a really fair question. And Pat, this has become way simpler over the last couple of weeks with the way that Cam Schlittler has finished the season. I think a month ago you were thinking, who's starting game one? I mean, you have Cam Schlittler, who's a Cy Young Award winner at 25 years old and is getting MVP votes now. He's in that conversation. And then you have two. Gerrit Cole is definitely a future Hall of Famer. Max Fried is on that trajectory if he stays healthy over the next 5 to 6 years. And all these guys are game one type starters. Now it's not even a question who's starting game one. It's Cam Schlittler. The only question comes in the matchup against Boston, game two, game three. I think most logically, Gerrit Cole has struggled lately. The home run ball has bit him. He's trying to make some tweaks and adjustments down the stretch, but he's still Gerrit Cole. His stuff is still sharp. It's electric, especially considering his age, coming off Tommy John surgery. I trust him to get it right. He's your game three starter. You split the righties. Max Fried goes game two. Fried has brilliant numbers. If you're saying it's against Boston, which likely it would be if the Yankees don't catch Tampa Bay, Fried has great numbers against Boston. He's been a big game guy outside of one start against Toronto last year for the Yankees. Fried goes game two. Cole goes game three. Do not listen to the people who say, I love the way Carlos Rodon has pitched lately. It is ridiculous to think he's starting game three over Gerrit Cole. That is not happening. Take it to the bank.
3: Okay. All right. Speaking of Cam Schlittler, I agree. He should be starting game one, especially because, Manny, you and I were at Yankee Stadium last season when Cam Schlittler absolutely dominated the Boston Red Sox. You were on the play-by-play call. You were on the radio call with Dave Sims. I did the post game. He is absolutely starting game one. I agree. He is going to win the AL Cy Young Award this season. It's not even up for debate. I think it's a guarantee. But could it be more than that? You mentioned it. Aaron Boone mentioned MVP when talking about Schlittler the other day. The numbers this year are astounding. Number one in ERA, number two in innings pitched, number three in strikeouts in the American League, number one in whip. But I can't imagine he's going to win the award when everyday players like Yordan Alvarez, who still has a chance to win the AL Triple Crown, are doing what he's doing, and Junior Caminero, who's the best player on the Rays, who have the best record in the American League. I mean, is Boone serious when he said that Schlittler might be the MVP too, or is that just a manager trying to boost up his guy?
2: I think it might be a combination of both, but when you look at Cam Schlittler's season, in a world where, you're right, there are two position players right now who are on winning teams, so if you take them off that team, it would severely hurt their odds, and they're having really elite seasons. We're not talking about, oh, this guy's a nice pesky player who's hitting 300 with 30 home runs. No, we're talking about Yordan Alvarez possibly winning a triple crown. Caminero at 23 years old, following up his 45 homer season with a 40 homer season. And on top of that, he's hitting big home runs, walk-off home runs to save off the Yankees down the stretch. So these are legitimate, formidable position player MVP candidates. But where Aaron Boone's argument has credence, a lot of the new school voters go by war, wins above replacement. Cam Schlittler's right there, if not better, than Yordan Alvarez and wins above replacement. He is absolutely better than Junior Caminero in war. Cam Schlittler took the ball every fifth day for a Yankee rotation that had Fried having a stop-and-start season. Rodon having a stop-and-start season. Cole came back late from Tommy John surgery. Schlittler took the ball every fifth day. He dominated. He's having one of the best seasons of the last 25 years for a starting pitcher. One of the best seasons in Yankee history. You could put it maybe top three to top five starting pitching seasons in Yankee history. 84 games without Aaron Judge, Pat. Think about it. Did the Yankees get to this spot without Cam Schlittler? I don't think so. Yes, he's going to win the Cy Young. He has his own award. He's 25 years old. Pitchers are typically excluded against in a certain metric when you're talking about the MVP. You need to far exceed position players to get that award. So, yes, it probably won't happen. But if you look at it on its head with value, Cam Schlittler is right up there in terms of value.
3: Okay. I mean, it's tough to disagree when you speak so eloquently like that, Emmanuel, and you got a pipes of gold, my man. We're talking to Emmanuel Barbari, Yankees postgame host on WFAN Yankees Radio, also a contributor to Yes Network, the TV home of the Yankees. And in a few weeks from now, hopefully after a Yankees World Series title, you'll be able to see Emmanuel calling play-by-play for college basketball on Fox Sports. Let's talk about a negative here, E-Man. And what should be the level of concern with Yankees 21-year-old rookie shortstop George Lombard Jr.'s defense when it comes to the postseason? He made another misplay. I didn't even know if it ended up getting ruled as an error. I didn't even bother. I was disgusted, too disgusted to look at the box score after they lost today in 13 innings. But his misplay on the ground ball, on the play that the Twins win the ball game. And he, you know, had a six-game streak with errors a couple of weeks ago. Is there any chance in your mind that anybody other than George Lombard Jr. is playing shortstop in the postseason? And what is your level of concern with his defense come October?
2: To answer the second question first, And I know you followed up with the defense question, but the latter part about anybody else starting at shortstop, I'd be stunned. The Yankees placed a lot of faith in this rookie shortstop coming up in a pennant race, and they wanted to give him leeway. They wanted to give him an opportunity to find his sea legs, if you will. And he's done that. He's made adjustments offensively. He's had a couple of big-time hits at Spark rallies lately. He hit a grand slam at Yankee Stadium. He had that dream debut. Defensively, if that six-game streak you're alluding to has spiraled into something more, then you start to question, is this getting the most of him? Is the stage too big? Are the lights too bright? Is the makeup there? The Yankees praise the makeup of George Lombard Jr. and the type of person he is all the time. It didn't spiral into anything more. In fact, the last couple of weeks following that streak, he looks as smooth as ever and was making big-time plays at shortstop. Today, yeah, it happens, but I attribute today's loss way more to they shouldn't have never been in that spot. Bases loaded, nobody out. The 1-2-3 double play from Ramos, and then the 13th inning, they don't move the ghost runner from second base. Those are their opportunities to win the game. If they didn't lose on the Lombard play, they were losing on something else in all likelihood. I worry about young guys in this spot. Yeah, it's interesting. He's got a shortstop at 21 years old who's barely played in the big leagues. He's going to be your guy in October. It's not uncharted, but it's close to it. But if he was letting things spiral, then you start to worry. His makeup is top-notch. I don't worry about him that much.
3: Okay. All right, very good. Let me ask you another kind of similar question. He technically, blew the save today, although, again, tough to really pin that on him, but he's been pretty consistent most of the season. But again, other than Mason Miller with the Padres, is there any baseball fan that would truly tell you that they're confident when it comes to the ninth inning? So is there any chance that somebody other than David Bednar is pitching in the ninth inning of playoff games this season, Emmanuel?
2: No way. I think Bednar has been way too good in the ninth inning. He had a hiccup. Let's go back to the middle of May, Subway Series round one, not the one that just happened, but round one at Citi Field. Tyrone Taylor hit a game-tying home run off him, and that was the peak of David Bednar panic. Like, do the Yankees have a closer? What do they need to do to overhaul this bullpen? And from that point forward, for not only Bednar, but the rest of the bullpen, the likes of a Brent Hedrick and a Paul Blackburn, who have been godsends out there, the Yankee bullpen took off. Not without their ups and downs here and there, but they have been a dynamite group and right at the top of the leaderboard in terms of bullpens and baseball all year. Bednar has been that backbone. He has been that rock at the end of games. I'd be stunned if anything changed there. He's due for a hiccup here and there. I don't look at today too much. You alluded to this, Pat. You have the ghost runner. He got some big timeouts after the run scored. It's sort of wonky with extra innings sometimes. The run scores, it's not really on you. It's about you not allowing that second run and giving your team an opportunity to get back at bat and strike back. So I look at Bednar as a strength, not a weakness going into October.
3: All right, finally, one more for you, Emmanuel. What are the biggest things to look for in the final 10 games of the season with the Yanks, aside from the Aaron Judge health and wellness? Is the number one thing AL East still being up for grabs and that monstrous four-game showdown with the Rays next week? What else is there to look out for with the Yankees before the playoffs begin?
2: Two things. I would say two of the injuries on the position player front. Grisham, does he come back before the end of the regular season? What's his role? Spencer Jones has been spectacular. His star continues to rise in center field. To me, he has earned the everyday center field job. Grisham, when he comes back, is he your fourth outfielder? Is he playing part-time? Is he cutting into Jones's time at all? I'm not sure how they're going to work that out, but Jones has earned the lion's share of reps, to put it lightly. Jazz is going to come back the final week of the regular season. Jazz is going to get his job back. I'm not trying to be alarmist here on that front. Anthony Volpe has played really well since he's been called up to be the second baseman. He's clearly a natural fit at that position. He made a stance, mechanical tweak. He's keeping both hands on the bat. Level swing, compact swing, going the opposite way. Volpe has a big hit today. He's doing everything right, Anthony Volpe. What's his role? If Jazz is going to play second base, the Yankees tinker with some Anthony Volpe at third? I'm not saying they'll do it, but Ryan McMahon has been scuffling over at third. Jose Caballero, they value more as that Swiss Army knife as opposed to an everyday player. Anthony Volpe needs a role to me. If he continues to play this way, whether it's second times against lefties, whether it's third, he's got to play sometimes for this Yankee team, especially in October. Two position player, I'm not going to call them battles, but questions right now. And then bullpen, you saw Clark Schmidt come back for the first time in 14 months today, and he looked sharp out of that Yankee bullpen. Ryan Weathers will do the same likely next week. So the bullpen starts to deepen out a bit with guys who were starters. Ryan Weathers, a dominant starter at times for the Yankees this year. Those are two areas I really want to see how they develop over the final week or so. And then, of course, the big question, which you were alluding to, can they catch the Tampa Bay Rays? They have their starting pitching lined up. They have Freed, Rodon, Cole, Splitler all going in that same series. It is a playoff preview. It's a playoff in September, essentially. You've got to be two, maximum three games back. I'd say two back of Tampa Bay entering that series and take your shot.
3: All right. It's going to be an exciting final 10 days, brother. Looking forward to hearing you on the post game and any other opportunities you get to call the game alongside the great Dave Sims and or Susan Waldman. Manuel, you're the best, brother. Enjoy your day off tomorrow, man. Thanks so much for spending some time tonight after dinner with the lady. So appreciate you, brother. You're the best.
2: Of course, man. I appreciate you texting me earlier, and I'm glad we figured this out. And surreal, full circle to be on your show. So have a good one, man.
3: Thanks, E-Man. You too, brother. There he is, Emmanuel Barbari, Yankees postgame radio host on the WFAN Yankees Radio Network, a very frequent contributor to the YES Network, the TV home of the Yankees. And then once the Yankee season wraps up, he'll be doing play-by-play broadcasts for college basketball on Fox Sports. 310-840-4910. If you want to join the show, you can call, you can text. You can also hit me up on Twitter at PatBoyle44. We'll take a short break. When we come back, major breaking news development as it pertains to this LSU Ole Miss game on Saturday night. We've got a quarterback listed as doubtful to play. We'll fill you in when we come back. I'm Pat Boyle. 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
12: 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It appears by its own numbers, the U.S. government seems insolvent. 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
1: Welcome on back, BetMGM Tonight, Westwood One Sports. I'm Pat Boyle. Phone number to join the show, 310-840-4910. You could call, you could text, 310-840-4910. You can also hit me up on Twitter at PatBoyle44. Huge shout out to my guy, Emmanuel Barbari, E-Man, Yankees postgame host on WFAN Radio Network. He's also filled in on several of the broadcasts this year on the Yankees radio network, talking all things Aaron Judge injury news, all the big things to look out for the Yankees in the final 10 days of the regular season, postseason pitching rotation. Could Cam Schwitler win the AL MVP? So huge shout out to my guy E-Man for joining us last segment. We've had three awesome guests today: the great Kevin Harlan, Emmanuel Barbari, and our college football insider Joe DeLeon. If you missed any of those interviews, and they're all phenomenal. I mean, Harlan, how could you not want to listen to Kevin Harlan if you missed it? Just the voice alone. I mean, Kevin Harlan could be talking about plumbing, and I'd want to hear about it because of the voice. Emmanuel for all the Yankees insights. Joe for all his college football insights, analysis, his plays, his bets for this weekend of games. If you missed any of those, you can rewind on the Odyssey app, or here's the easiest thing: download the BetMGM Tonight podcast wherever you get your podcasts. 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Okay. We've got some massive breaking news. Now, this happened, let's see, when did this actually come down here? So this is about an hour and a half ago. We've had such a jam-packed show, we didn't get a chance to get to it, but I made sure I blocked off an entire segment to talk college football. And I couldn't believe it at first when I saw it. Pete Thamel tweeting a shocker on the SEC injury report with LSU starting quarterback Sam Levitt listed as doubtful for the game on Saturday night when number 7 LSU plays number 8 Ole Miss in a game that's going to be dominated by Lane Kiffin headlines in his return to Oxford. Sam Levitt, that is a shocker. This is an absolute stunner that he's being listed as doubtful to play. And my first reaction after I put my, you know, jaw back up, because to even see that was unbelievable. And then when I collected myself and I said, hold on, Sam Levitt is being listed as doubtful to play by head coach Lane Kiffin in his return to Oxford Saturday night, where, again, several weeks ago before the season started, Ole Miss officials said that they had the FBI come in and sweep their facilities for bugs because they thought that Lane Kiffin maybe bugged the place after he left. So he could, steal information of Ole Miss football, that maybe he had bugged it while he was there, and when he was getting ready to leave for LSU, he wanted to hear what everybody was saying. Like Lane Kiffin is like Jason Bourne, or he's like a Navy SEAL. Then we have the news this week that LSU officials are are demanding extra security for Lane Kiffin. And look, I mean, this place is a crazy effed up place at points. So I honestly wouldn't put it past some lunatic out there, whether they're an Ole Miss fan or a fan of any team. But how messed up this world is, I wouldn't put something like harming Lane Kiffin out of the realistic path. But I mean, there's security as is for teams, players, coaches, when you're traveling to a visiting stadium, let alone the one that has now created quite the explosive rivalry as LSU and Ole Miss. And the way that Lane Kiffin left and trying to take as many assistant coaches and players as he possibly could, and the things that he said and the lying on his way out the door, leaving Ole Miss before they get to the college football playoff, where then they end up getting to the semifinals anyway. and how much hatred, how much bad blood there now is between these two teams. And here we are, both of them national title contenders, both of them unbeaten in this early part of the season. And now LSU quarterback Sam Leavitt is being listed as doubtful, which, again, this isn't an NFL injury report. College football, you don't have to list what the injury is. You just have to list if they're out, doubtful, questionable, probable. And LSU, after reportedly zero pain, zero injury to Sam Leavitt in their win over Louisiana Tech, now he's doubtful to play. To pull the Ron Burgundy, I don't believe you. I don't believe you, Lane Kiffin. I think this is gamesmanship. I think this is trolling to the nth degree by Lane Kiffin. And I'll be the first one, I'm sure, with thousands of others, of thousands of other college football fans, we will all collectively raise our hands and say, we were wrong. We were dead wrong. If Sam Leavitt indeed does not play this game on Saturday, the fact that they're listing him as doubtful, he's not ruled out. He can then be upgraded to questionable. He can be upgraded to probable. I'll be the first one to put my hand up and say, hey, I was freaking wrong. I'm sorry for doubting Lane Kiffin. I'm sorry for thinking that this was gamesmanship, that this was trolling, that this was mental warfare if Sam Leavitt indeed does not play on Saturday. But I don't believe it right now. Come on. Guy didn't get hurt. Spoke to reporters after the game against Louisiana Tech without appearing to be in any kind of pain. Lane Kiffin did not mention that Sam Leavitt was dealing with any kind of injuries during Monday's news conference. And then Sam Leavitt gets listed as doubtful ahead of one of the most anticipated games in recent college football memory. And honestly, you couldn't fire me up more for Texas Ohio State on Saturday, considering the Lane Kiffin narrative and the angle in this game. I think I'm more excited about LSU Ole Miss than I was about Texas Ohio State. And here's, by the way, the SEC's availability report policy defines a doubtful designation as, quote, unlikely to play due to significant concerns, and describes it as a player having a, quote, 25% chance to play. The conference's reporting policy states that acts of gamesmanship intended to hide a student-athlete's true participation status for competitive or strategic reasons are prohibited, as is conduct that could be reasonably be construed as, quote, unquote, misleading. But remember this. The SEC filed a motion to try to get LSU kicked out of the conference over Lane Kiffin trying to have former pro players, two players that were on NFL rosters in training camp and then got cut slash waived. Lane Kiffin picked them both up. He was going to try to play him. And the SEC basically said, we're going to kick your ass out of the conference if you play these guys. The NCAA tried to come down. Lane Kiffin obliged. Lane Kiffin took the guys off the roster. They're not going to play LSU football the rest of this season. And they didn't play in any of the games. They didn't play in the game against Clemson. They're not playing.

circumstances. Do you think Lane Kiffin, after being threatened to get kicked out of the conference, and then the SEC basically retreating that stance, you think Lane Kiffin gives one iota of a bleep about possibly being penalized $25,000 to $100,000 if he puts Sam Levitt as doubtful to play when he's actually got no injury at all? Lane Kiffin is either to the dismay or the chuckle, the belly laugh, the intrigue, the hatred of all of us right now. Lane Kiffin's having himself a good old laugh. That's my opinion. I don't think there is a shot in hell that Sam Levitt is not playing this game. I don't think there's a freaking chance that he is not going to be suiting up to play this game. And frankly, I don't think he's hurt. And how can the SEC really prove that Sam Levitt isn't hurt? Don't even say, hey, Lane, you're lying. We're going to penalize you. He can easily say, hey, kid's got the flu. Kid was sicker than a dog in practice. Or, hey, I don't know. I mean, what could you come up with? Kid's got a stiff back. He's been complaining about his back. There's no media viewing of if I'm not mistaken, there's no open media viewing of practices. And even if there is, and Sam Levitt appears to be 100% fine and not having a problem, Lane Kiffin can easily say, he's been complaining about his back all day. He says he don't know if he can suit up. You can put him on a lie detector test. So the SEC, they're probably going to try to penalize Lane Kiffin. Maybe they fine him $100,000. Maybe they fine LSU $100,000. You know what? That's a drop in the bucket compared to what Lane Kiffin's getting paid at LSU. It's going to be a drop in the bucket to what LSU is going to make based off of the TV revenue off this game alone on Saturday night on ABC. A drop in the bucket. Again, me, Pat Boyle, I will be the first on Monday evening when we get on the air at 6 p.m. Eastern. If Saturday night Sam Levitt does not play because of an injury, I'll be the first. We'll start the show in the first 5 seconds. I'll say, I was wrong. I'm sorry. I'll be the first one. If Sam Levitt is indeed carrying any kind of injury and he does not play on Saturday night. This is gamesmanship. This is trolling. This is mental warfare from Lane Kiffin. Without a doubt. Without a doubt. He listed him as doubtful on Wednesday. He could list him as doubtful on Thursday. I don't know what the rule is. If he has to be questionable or probable come Friday. I don't know if he's listed as doubtful on Saturday, if that means he can't play. I mean, again, I don't know why you can't list a player as doubtful all the way up until Saturday morning and then say, hey, he's going to play. So I cannot wait to see what the next injury report looks like tomorrow. But I think this is Lane Kiffin having a good old laugh, man. And I think that's what has made him the villain of college football. Producer Brandon Combs says in the show chat, he can be doubtful on every injury report before the game. Don't be surprised if you see that. Do not be surprised. And if I'm not mistaken, our friends at BetMGM, I believe this was a 3-point spread earlier today. Our friends at BetMGM have it at LSU 2.5. They flinched maybe half a point. Don't be surprised to see it back at 3 tomorrow, Friday, Saturday. If you saw this news that Sam Levitt is doubtful to play and you were trying to race to try to put a wager down on Ole Miss, I think you're taking some low-hanging bait. That's all I'm going to say. I think you're taking some low-hanging bait. Because I think Sam Levitt's playing. I think this is a troll by Lane Kiffin. And I got to be honest, I love it. I love it, man. He's so easy to hate. He's so slimy. He's exactly what college football needs right now. I got to be honest. When it comes to Lane Kiffin, he's exactly what college football needs right now. And Lane Kiffin's been around the block, man. He's had many jobs. He's failed at many jobs. He was great at LSU.
I mean, excuse me, he was great at Ole Miss.

0: this. And I did think it was cowardly of him to leave. He isn't the first, though. He's not the first guy that has left before a bowl game. Now, is he one of the first? If I'm not mistaken, is he the first college football coach to leave a team before the college football playoff to join another program? I think he is. And it's one thing if you're leaving, the Rose Bowl. It's not the national championship, before the college football playoff when the Rose Bowl was the Rose Bowl, but it wasn't the national championship. There was no college football playoff. It's one thing if you're leaving a program before that game. It's another thing if you're leaving a program before the college football playoff where everybody's got a chance, man. You got a chance to win a national championship. And with him, who knows? Maybe they would have. Ole Miss got to the semifinals with Lane Kiffin and several other assistant coaches leaving high and dry in the middle of the night. Well, actually in the middle of the day because he was on the tarmac in the morning when he gave that stupid interview with his freaking suit hanging up on a clothes rack right behind him on the tarmac. And I thought that was cowardly. But that doesn't change my opinion that I love what Lane Kiffin has now become in the months since. Where the NCAA, they don't have a damn clue as to how to corral and control name, image, and likeness, the transfer portal, all these state judges giving, basically issuing restraining orders so players can play under the stupid cockamamie rules that exist now. Some players can play a fifth year, other players can't. The SEC threatening to kick Lane Kiffin out of the school because he took two pro players that got cut by, NFL teams and tried to get them to play. And he obliged, he folded. But Lane Kiffin is the antagonist that college football needs. Because I'll tell you what, you're not indifferent to Lane Kiffin. You either love him, chances are you probably hate him. But he's exactly what college football needs. And I got to be honest, I don't know what my play will be on LSU Ole Miss. But I'm kind of rooting for LSU to win this football game. I'm rooting for Lane Kiffin. Sometimes you need that villain. Sometimes you need that anti-hero. And I think Lane Kiffin is probably the best anti-hero, the best villain that college football has had since Nick Saban. And even then, what did Nick Saban do other than win? Lane Kiffin hasn't won. Not as a head coach, not a national championship. And I don't think he's going to win a national championship this year, but man, there's nobody that gets more eyes than Lane Kiffin. 310-840-4910. We'll take a short break. We'll finish with your calls, your texts, your tweets at PatBoyle44 when we return. I'm Pat Boyle. This is BetMGM Tonight on Westwood One Sports.
1: Tomorrow, the lights are bright in Buffalo. A new stadium, a national audience, and two offensive heavyweights. Josh Allen faces Jared Goff. Lions, Bills, Thursday Night Football. 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
1: All right, welcome on back. 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I'm Pat Boyle. Let's finish off your phone calls and your texts here at 310-840-4910. I also got a tweet that I'd like to get to before the end of the show, but let's get to the phone line. Steve is up in New Jersey next up on BetMGM Tonight. Steve, what's up, man? How you doing?
2: How are you doing today?
1: Good, brother. How are you?
2: Me and my friends were having... How exactly do you call cat?
1: Steve, love you, brother. Appreciate the call, man. I can't hear anything you're saying, and we've only got about 2 minutes before we get on out of here. So if you want to try calling back tomorrow, would love to have you back on the show, but I couldn't hear anything you were saying, man, so I apologize. That's tough. Now, Lee, if you're able to chat real quick, Lee DeLapp in our Westwood One studios, you had on the call screener, Lee, that he wanted to talk about the Knicks and Karl Anthony Towns. Did he tell you what he wanted to say?
3: Not so much. No, sorry. Yeah, he just said he wanted to talk Knicks and Cat. I think he also was talking about the cap right there, too. That's why I kept on asking him, do you mean the cap or the cat? No, he said, no, the cat.
1: Yeah, I'm not sure either. Well, either way, hey, look, Steve, like I said, if you want to give a call back tomorrow, brother, appreciate it, but I couldn't make out anything you were saying. All right, so let's finish with a good tweet that I got here. And honestly, I didn't even realize that there are still a good amount of teams in the NFL that have never won a Super Bowl. 12. There's still 12 NFL franchises that have never won a Super Bowl. There's only been four that have never gotten to one, because we talked about this yesterday. It's the Browns, Jaguars, Texans, Lions. And honestly, I said, we went through it, because somebody that tweeted at me or texted at me asked, like, what are the, you know, out of the teams that have never been to a Super Bowl, what do you think their chances are? And I said, well, I feel like I picked the Lions to go to the Super Bowl this year. I feel like Lions Texans is it's a pretty decent chance of that happening. So is Lions Jaguars. So Kevin Edward Myers tweets in, out of the 12 teams that have never won the Super Bowl, who are your top six that have the best chance of winning the Super Bowl this year? And he says, my top six are Bills, Texans, Bengals, Lions, Vikings, Chargers. I think that's a pretty good list, Kevin. I'm going to stick with my Super Bowl prediction, which, again, I made it. I didn't even realize at the time that both the Bengals and the Lions have never won a Super Bowl. That's my prediction. So I'll stick to it. That's my top two. I got the Bengals winning the Super Bowl against the Detroit Lions. So I'll go Bengals 1. I'll go Lions 2. After that, I think I'd be mistaken if I didn't have the Bills at 3. And then I'd have the Texans at 4. After that, I didn't even pick the Chargers to make the playoffs. But I guess I'd probably put the Chargers at 5. And I'd probably put the Jaguars at 6. That's a good question. 12 teams have never won the Super Bowl. I got two of them in the Super Bowl this year. How about that? Bengals, Lions. All right, fun show. Huge shout out to producer Brandon Combs. Shout out to our video producer, Monty. Shout out to all of our guests and the callers and the texters. You guys were awesome. Shout out to Lee DeLapp. Shout out to Brad, Chloe, Max, and Zach. I'm Pat Boyle. We'll see you tomorrow.
0: This is Westwood One Sports. 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

0: 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Here's Linnell Willingham.
1: Welcome in a Wednesday night edition of Western One Sports Night with the youngest in charge, Linnell Willingham. Getting you up to 3 a.m. Eastern Time. Number to hit us up on the talking text line, 310-840-4910. 310-840-4910. You can tweet at me as well, same handle on each and every social media platform. It is at NELL_BTP. A lot to get to here over the next 4 hours as we begin to peek ahead. It moves fast, baby. This is the thing about football season. And this is probably the part of the season that goes by the slowest, talking about this first month, because there's so much to talk about. There's so much to chew on. Technically at this point, right, guys? Everybody's still alive within the fight. But as we get deeper and deeper into the regular season, as we begin to approach Halloween, you're going to be able to start to separate the contenders from the pretenders. But right now, though, even with some teams sitting at 0-1, and we put a couple of 0-1 teams under the spotlight last night here on Western One Sports Night, even though there are a couple of teams that are 0-1, everybody within the landscape of the National Football League, after 1 week of play, should still feel like, hey, we're very much, like I said a moment ago, alive within the fight. As we roll throughout the show here tonight, it is a Wednesday night edition of Western One Sports Night, so we got a couple staples that we must get to, some business items that we must handle in exactly 58 minutes here on Western One Sports Night. We will once again, for the second consecutive week, take you inside the Westwood One Sports Night pressure cooker. The top four players across the NFL that are under the most pressure as we get geared up for week number two of the National Football League season. We'll give you last week's pressure cooker list and then recap how those dudes ultimately performed. But I'm excited, man, to put some dudes under the microscope and, you know, put some expectations on dudes. Speaking of expectations, what a segue. Speaking of expectations, there is a certain quarterback within the landscape of the National Football League who refuses to be held to any sort of expectations. Who am I talking about? I am talking about the most self-centered, the most tone-deaf, the most unaware starting quarterback maybe in the history. Maybe in the history of the National Football League, I'm talking about whatever Deshaun Watson is. I'm someone who is all for dudes getting a second chance. I say it all the time here on this program. We're family here on Western One Sports Night. I try to endear myself to you all. I'm someone that is sitting in this chair right now in front of you as a result of second chances. So I am all for pro athletes getting the opportunity to correct their wrongs. Nobody's perfect in this world, right? So it's very easy, or it was rather, very easy for me to root for Deshaun Watson when he was first traded to Cleveland. And I know the sexual misconduct allegations that were out there with him. But like I said, without having the entire body of evidence, I was willing to give him the benefit of the doubt because of his past and because of his track record, which up until that point was squeaky clean. Fast forward to where we currently are now on September the 16th of 2026, when Deshaun Watson has been with the Cleveland Browns dating back to 2022. This is his fourth season in Cleveland. Right, guys? So think about, over the course of time, what Deshaun Watson should have been able to accomplish. Because it's a very complex situation that I think exists right now in Cleveland with the Browns. I think he is turning himself into maybe one of the most disliked NFL players in the history of the sport. Because the reason why he's in Cleveland, the reason why Houston wanted to cut bait, it's a very polarizing situation. And it's something that a lot of folks out there across the country aren't going to be like me on. They're not going to be willing to, and I'm not saying I'm turning a blind eye to what happened with Deshaun Watson. I think it was wrong. I think it was a reflection of who he was as a person at that time in his life. But I'm also willing to be a part of the reclamation process, right? I'm also willing to, you know, forgive him because that's just the type of dude that I am. And I think in this world, and you all out there listening, right, no matter what you do for work, someone out there that's listening here tonight has gone through some sort of adversity. Someone out there that's listening tonight, I'll even take it a step further. Someone out there who's listening tonight has done something that they're ashamed of, has done something that they're not proud of. And in that moment, what did you want? Did you want the world to turn their back on you? Did you want the world to forget about who you were prior to the mistake? Or did you want people to forgive you? That's what you wanted, right? In the situation of Deshaun Watson, now that we're so far removed from what happened and there hasn't been any repeat behavior, I think the talk about his off-the-field conduct is old news at this point and not something I'm willing to even discuss because it has nothing to do with where we currently stand with Deshaun Watson. The problem with Deshaun Watson is not about how he's conducting himself off the field. I'm listening to Nick Wilson today on 92.3 The Fan in Cleveland give this soliloquy, crying over the airwaves, this sarcastic-ass apology that he wrote to Deshaun Watson. And in this apology, you know what Nick Wilson had the unmitigated gall to bring up that I thought was trifling? Why are we still bringing up the fact? Why are we still bringing up Deshaun Watson's off-the-field stuff? There's so much on-the-field stuff to talk about with him that the off-the-field stuff doesn't matter. The off-the-field stuff, Clevelanders allowed you to get him. Point blank. So shut up about what Deshaun Watson's done off the field. It's irrelevant at this point. It is. The reality is for Deshaun Watson, he started a football game on Sunday for the first time in over 700 days. Guys, that's the reality of where things stand with Deshaun Watson. What happened to him, and I'm going to sound like a broken record here in this opening segment. What happened with him off the field, while I'm not excusing it, I'm also tired of it being brought up. I am. Here's the reality when it comes to Deshaun Watson and the Cleveland Browns. Deshaun Watson needs to look in the mirror. Deshaun Watson needs to stop acting like a victim. That's the problem here. Deshaun Watson, since he's gotten to Cleveland, has acted like a victim. And it has everything to do with the off-the-field stuff, which is why I am pleading from the mountaintops here on Westwood One Sports Night. Talking heads across the country, please stop talking about what Deshaun Watson did off the field. Talk about the football, because it's god-awful. It's more egregious than what he did off the field or what he was alleged of doing off the field. Where we stand right now in the year 2026, the fact that he is a starting quarterback in this league, it's a total embarrassment to the NFL and to the Cleveland Browns organization that somebody as talentless as he is could start. But that's not even what I'm frustrated about tonight. It's a Wednesday. And in the NFL, on Wednesdays, it's the first time that the head coach, or the second time rather, that the head coach speaks. It's the first time that you get to hear from the starting quarterback. We got to hear from Deshaun Watson today. And I'll be honest, guys, we were probably better off not hearing from Deshaun Watson today. Because all Deshaun Watson did today when speaking to the Cleveland media was put his foot in his mouth. Let's take a rewind here for a second and go back to this Sunday, to this past Sunday rather, against the Jacksonville Jaguars. It was 16-22, 205 yards, a touchdown, a pick. He also had a fumble within the landscape of this football game. Deshaun Watson, if you just look at the box score, if you're an idiot and just judge NFL players based off of the box score, you can make the argument that Deshaun Watson played well. But if you have any sort of common sense, if you weren't born yesterday, you know, if you watched, that Deshaun Watson was arguably the worst starting quarterback in the NFL on Sunday. The irony about what I just said, Deshaun Watson, speaking today to the Cleveland media, he had this to say about whether or not he played well on Sunday against Jacksonville. Take a listen.
2: Yeah, finding completions, operating well. That's pretty much it. Had one turnover, a couple, you know, that one sack fumble, obviously got to protect the ball, but we recovered it. That's pretty much it for real. You know, we just didn't have opportunities in the red zone to get points. Only six incompletions. One of them was a pick. One was the end of the game or end of the half. Tip ball, two missed throws, and then a throwaway. So
1: this is the sad part about where things currently stand when it comes to Deshaun Watson and the Cleveland media. If I was Jimmy Haslam, right? If I was anybody within that Browns organization at this point, I would not allow Deshaun Watson to keep speaking on Wednesdays. This is just the first time, or the second time, rather, that he's speaking on a Wednesday as the starter. And his silly ass said that out of his mouth. Found completions, did what I was supposed to do. He sounds like a 16-year-old brat. Deshaun Watson, and it's frustrating because I want to give him the benefit of the doubt. I want to root for him. I love a comeback story. I love when someone is able to overcome adversity and beat the odds. I love that story. America should love that story. But with Deshaun Watson, man, we've reached the point, to me, of no return. Have an ounce of humility, Deshaun. Your offense scored 10 points, buddy. You were shut out in the first half. So when you're asked about your performance, you shouldn't be so dismissive of what happened on Sunday. You shouldn't be so dismissive of the media's opinion. And I would rarely say that with a player, because players are supposed to give a rat's ass about what the media thinks. But I think Deshaun Watson at this current point is out of touch with reality, because I genuinely do believe he thinks he played well. And his dumbass QB coach, Quincy Avery, probably is telling him that he played well. The problem with Deshaun Watson is the people around Deshaun Watson. You can tag Quincy Avery in this clip if you want to. The problem with Deshaun Watson is the people enabling Deshaun Watson. Dude, you sound like a second-year pro, a rookie, at the damn podium. You've been in this league for a decade, Deshaun. And you're still getting up to the podium as a starter, putting your damn foot in your mouth because everyone around you coddles you. Because everyone around you tells you it's going to be okay. It's an ass-kissing fest within Deshaun Watson's circle. That's why he has the unmitigated gall, the confidence to get up in front of the Cleveland media and talk out of his ass. It's sick. Yet I got to listen to him sit up here and play victim. Browns fans, I genuinely am sorry for you. I am. I sat up here all summer and I tried to feed optimism into you. I tried to pump hope into the Browns fan base. Boy, do I look like a jackass right now. All parties involved are at fault here. The silly ass owner, the GM who won't stand up for himself, and the head coach who won't stand up for himself. Go touch some grass, front office in Cleveland. Look in the mirror. Look at where you're the laughingstock of the NFL once again. Deshaun Watson makes it worse, though. I'll be honest. He is quickly turning into the most unlikable player in all of the National Football League. How in the hell do you root for this guy at this point? I've never seen someone so terrible carry themselves as if they're so good. And I get it. I get it. Athletes got to be confident. Athletes got to have swagger. athletes got to have machismo. I get all of that. But since coming to Cleveland, Deshaun Watson has quite literally been the worst starting quarterback in the NFL. Yet, I don't think he understands that. Because today, and kudos to Mary Kay Cabot, kudos to the Cleveland media, Deshaun Watson was asked if he needs to have a big game to get the start in week three in the Browns' home opener. Here's what Deshaun Watson had to say.
2: I think personally, I think all that is for the media. I mean, I think the media has this expectation that I'm supposed to throw 400 yards and five touchdowns every week. So until that happens, I guess it's going to be the same situation. So again, my job is to make sure I'm operating well so we can try to get a win and keep moving forward from there.
3: Deshaun, you had...
1: I genuinely wish, I hope rather, that they don't allow him to speak on Wednesdays anymore. Because the play's not going to get better. And the answers are going to get worse. How in the hell? Deshaun Watson says that the Cleveland media, who, by the way, could have been way tougher on Deshaun throughout this entire process of him in Cleveland, but I digress. Deshaun Watson says that the Cleveland media expects him to go out and throw for 400 yards every game. Newsflash, Deshaun Watson, you've been in Cleveland since 2022. You have as many 300-yard passing performances as my fat ass. So I promise you, Deshaun, that the Cleveland media doesn't want you to throw for 400 yards per contest. I promise you, the Cleveland media isn't looking for you to play like an all-pro. But even if they were, that's the dude they traded for you, Bama. Why don't you get that? Everyone in your corner is going to tell you every chance they get, keep working, Deshaun. You've got it, buddy. Don't listen to the outside noise. Don't listen to the haters. Look at what you were. There needs to be a total fundamental breakdown of Deshaun Watson's game. I say it all of the time. More than any other position in pro sports, quarterback is a position dependent upon muscle memory. And at this current juncture, Deshaun Watson has missed too much time on task. He'll never get it back. I can't believe I'm sitting here saying this tonight. He'll never get it back. I feel ugly, nasty, and like a hater saying what I'm saying, but I have to. How many times can I keep getting hit upside the head before I put a helmet on? How many times can I continue to watch Deshaun Watson be garbage and unplayable before I come to the reality that, hey, he's probably never going to get back to anything close to the dude that Cleveland traded for and gave $230 million guaranteed? Again, Browns fans, I don't mean this to be funny. I'm not trying to get a laugh. I genuinely, from the bottom of my heart, apologize. I feel like the deadbeat dad that never shows up. That's how I feel right now. I pumped life into this Browns fan base all offseason. And I'm telling you, after 1 week, it's over. You're going to pull out the brown paper bags. You're once again going to be picking at the top of the 2027 draft. Hopefully, this is the last rebuild you go through. But right now, as a franchise, you're cooked. We got to take a timeout, but I could go the whole hour. Because it's not just the quarterback in Cleveland. That's the part, if I'm a Browns fan, that I'm heartbroken over. Is that y'all were sold this bill of goods, by me at least, and maybe some other folks around the country, that, you know, if Cleveland gets a quarterback, everything will be fine. I promise you. Did you watch this Sunday? Trevor Lawrence looked like the league MVP. It's a lot more issues at hand with the Browns than the quarterback position. Just getting rolling, though, here on a Wednesday night edition of Westwood One Sports Night. You're tapped in to the youngest in Charles and L. Willingham. I will get you up to 3 a.m. Eastern time. A lot more to get to, including in exactly 40 minutes, top of the midnight hour on the East Coast. We will enter the Westwood One Sports Night pressure cooker as we do each and every Wednesday. I'll give you the top four players that are under the most pressure heading into week two of the National Football League, man. Just getting rolling on a Wednesday night edition of Westwood One Sports Night. Coming up on the other side, there is a Hall of Fame player who feels like his longstanding record is on the verge of being broken. We'll give you the details on that next. This is Westwood One Sports Night. 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

0: Emmys through time. Bunch of different ways. You can check out the program SiriusXM Channel 260, the Westwood One Sports app. You can hit us up on YouTube as well. Just search Westwood One Sports tonight. A lot more, excuse me, to get to as it rolls throughout the program. Coming up in 33 minutes, we will go inside the Westwood One Sports Tonight pressure cooker. The top four NFL figures under the most pressure as we get geared up for week number two in the NFL. Make sure you're sticking around top of the midnight hour on the East Coast for that. Super duper excited to go in the pressure cooker. We'll give you a Thursday night football preview a little bit later on in the show as well. Bills and Lions starting off the week two slate. A week two slate that honestly is as juicy as I can remember a week two slate being. I'm ready for it, man. Tomorrow, Bills, Lions, getting things kicked off when it comes to week two of the NFL season. We got some big news out of the landscape of college football as well that we'll bring you as we ease our way through the program. One of the most impressive performances in the NFL this past weekend was the Baltimore Ravens, man, and what they were able to accomplish against the Indianapolis Colts. Big-time winners. Lamar Jackson clearly looking a lot more comfortable in this Declan Doyle offense. He was under center at the highest rate of his career. I want to talk about that point in particular and what it means and what it meant on Sunday for the rest of that Ravens offense. So Lamar Jackson, the sample size for him going under center since he's entered the league isn't super high, but the numbers are out of this world. He's had, a litany of success playing under center. It's just the offensive coordinators that he's worked with have been reluctant to do so. Declan Doyle is not. He comes from that Ben Johnson tree. They're going to want to live under center, and I think it's going to aid Lamar Jackson, but as we found out on Sunday, it's not going to just aid Lamar Jackson. They were under center at a 29.2% clip on Sunday against the Indianapolis Colts. Helped out Lamar because they were able to work off play action. It also helped out Derrick Henry, who I think is in line to have one of the best years of his career playing under center again in a downhill rushing attack. Derrick Henry on Sunday, 24 carries, 144 yards and 3 touchdowns. The way that Derrick Henry has aged over the course of his career has been fascinating. And after his big performance Sunday, I think folks are starting to ask the question of, man, when it comes to Derrick Henry, where is he going to rank all time when it comes to the greatest running backs of all time? We've never seen a back with his size and speed ever in the NFL. And if you're an OG out there that wants to dispute that, hit me up at 310-840-4910. We've never seen a physical specimen like Derrick Henry. 6'2", 255 pounds, running 4.4. The brother is elite. And on Sunday, he proved it once again. He got the attention, though, of America because it's week one of the NFL, and a big performance like that obviously is going to get people's attention. He also got the attention of Hall of Fame running back Emmitt Smith. Emmitt Smith had this to say about Derrick Henry and whether or not he's able to break his all-time rushing record. Take a listen.
1: I think it's possible. Derrick Henry is a bigger back. He takes good care of his body. He's in great shape. Y'all don't know this, but Derrick Henry broke my high school record. He broke my state high school record. So I believe he can do it again.
0: So that I didn't know. Credit DraftKings for that sound, catching up with the great Cowboys running back, Emmitt Smith. So he broke his high school record, which is crazy. Those of you that are not hip, the rushing record that Emmitt Smith currently holds is 18,355 yards. Derrick Henry currently has 13,162 yards. Emmitt Smith accomplished that 18,000-yard feat in 15 seasons in 226 games. Derrick Henry's played 154 games already in 11 seasons. So the math on this is fascinating. As I mentioned, Henry obviously is the highest active or the leading rusher in the NFL in terms of all-time active players, right? He's 10th all-time currently, and he's 98 yards away from passing Eric Dickerson. Based off how he played in week one, I would expect that in week number two, Derrick Henry moves into 9th place all-time passing the great Eric Dickerson. The thing that's so impressive about Derrick Henry, and I opened up the segment talking about it, Emmett Smith just double-clicked on it. His size has allowed him to do some things that we'll never see again. I don't know if we'll ever see another Derrick Henry. I don't. And the crazy part about Derrick Henry's career, and it has a lot to do with the size, is his durability. The 2021 season is the only season within Derrick Henry's career that he's missed more than two games. He's been in the league for a decade, guys, and only once at the running back position has he missed more than two games. So when Emmitt Smith comes out and says, I think he's got the ability to potentially break my record, I don't think Emmitt is just trying to gas Derrick Henry up and show love to another fellow back. I think this is legit. I think this is real. And when you think about the shift in philosophical approach for Baltimore, Derrick Henry said, I'm going to finish my career here in Baltimore. Him and Lamar have cultivated a tremendous relationship since he's gotten to town. You would think, man, if he's able to finish his career in Baltimore, playing with a dual threat quarterback like Lamar Jackson, here's the other piece of this, right? Imagine if Derrick Henry would have been playing with Lamar Jackson the entire time. Think about how much easier Lamar has made life for Derrick Henry. I say it all the time with these dual threat quarterbacks and the ones that really look to get boogie with it on the ground. Lamar, Jaden, right? When you're able to hold up that backside defensive end, because your quarterback's got the ability to take it and go around the edge. Derrick Henry, other backs across the league that play with a dual threat like a Lamar, you reap the benefits of it, man. I want to dive into the numbers a little bit further here because I do think that it's a fascinating conversation here. Derrick Henry needs 1,060 carries at his current yards per attempt to break Emmitt Smith's record. This is ridiculous, by the way. Derrick Henry, in 154 NFL games over the span of 11 seasons, has a 4.9 yards per attempt average. It's crazy. He's averaging damn near 5 yards a pop, dog. You know how unheard of that is? 5 yards every time he touches it? It almost makes you look at every coordinator that he's ever played with and gone, why'd you not hand him the football? Why was he not the answer for you on every given Sunday that you play? But the numbers on it are fascinating. So remember what I just said. He has a career average of 4.9 yards per rush. He needs 1,060 carries at that current clip of 4.9 yards per rush to break Emmitt Smith's record. Over the course of his career, Derrick Henry has averaged 297 carries per season. So if Derrick Henry can keep up this current pace, the math says, and this is courtesy of our guy Denton Day, that he needs about three seasons roughly to break the NFL's all-time rushing record. I couldn't believe it when I read this.

0: speed. So it's only fitting that, yeah, he's very much in the conversation to break break Emmitt Smith's all-time rushing record. If Derrick Henry finishes his career with the same amount of carries as Emmitt, and Emmitt finished with 4,409 attempts, Derrick Henry currently at 2,686. If Henry finishes with the same amount of carries at his current pace, not only would he break Emmitt Smith's career rushing record, he would shatter it. The record held by Emmitt Smith is 18,355 yards. If Derrick Henry finishes with the same amount of carries as Emmitt at the current 4.9 yards per rush clip, he would have 21,604 rushing yards on the career. It's going to be something to monitor throughout the course of the regular season, because when I look at Baltimore, I know that's my Super Bowl pick. When I look at Baltimore, look at the next 3 weeks for this group. They've got New Orleans, who just gave up like $130 on the ground to Jahmyr Gibbs. They've got Dallas, who got blown off the football by the New York Giants on Sunday night. Derrick Henry is going to challenge his own teammate, Lamar Jackson, for the league MVP this year. Book it. Look at the type of, look at the clip that he's already off to. Look at the start that he's already off to. And then look at the schedule. But then here's the thing where a first-time head coach having to balance this, it's going to be fascinating to watch. If you're Jesse Minter and you've got the number one seed in the AFC locked up in week 15, and Derrick Henry's close to breaking the rushing record, what do you do? See, Nick Sirianni had to go through this a couple of seasons ago in Philadelphia with Saquon. The difference here, Jesse Minter is a first-time head coach. So that decision is a hell of a lot different. Emmitt Smith, though, I love that he came out and showed love. I love when the OGs show love to the next generation. That's what it's all about. Derrick Henry off to a crazy start. And if he keeps this pace up, by season's end, we're going to be having some fascinating conversations about the NFL's all-time rushing record. 310-840-4910 is the number here on Westwood One Sports Night. Getting you up to 3 a.m. Eastern Time. You're tapped in to the youngest in charge, Noah Willingham. Appreciate you being here with us tonight. Why are you here with us tonight? Because it's a Wednesday night edition of Westwood One Sports Night, which means, because it's NFL season, we enter the Westwood One Sports Night pressure cooker. Coming up in exactly 20 minutes, the top four personalities throughout the NFL that are under the most pressure as we get geared up for week number two of the NFL season. An electric opening season, or opening weekend rather, of the NFL season. Week two, I believe, is going to live up to the hype. Week two gets underway coming up tomorrow with Bills and Lions. The team that opened up the NFL regular season, the Seattle Seahawks, they got an update on the status of their starting quarterback. We'll give you the latest on Sam Darnold next. This is Westwood One Sports Night.
1: Tomorrow, the lights are bright in Buffalo. A new stadium, a national audience, and two offensive heavyweights. Josh Allen faces Jared Goff. Lions, Bills, Thursday Night Football. Westwood One Sports.
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0: of Westwood One Sports Tonight. You're tapped in to the youngest in charge, Linnell Willingham, who will take you inside of the Westwood One Sports Tonight pressure cooker, week two edition, coming up in exactly 13 minutes. We'll do that each and every Wednesday here on Westwood One Sports Tonight. Excuse me. We'll also take a look back at last week's participants in the Westwood One Sports Tonight pressure cooker and see how they ultimately fared. We heard from Cowboys legend Emmitt Smith. We'll hear from Texans legend Andre Johnson coming up in the midnight hour on the East Coast. He had some pretty inappropriate comments, I would say, about a pretty prominent member of the Houston Texans. We'll get to that in the midnight hour on the East Coast. Right now, though, I want to get you up to speed with the latest on the Seattle Seahawks. 1-0 after the big win Wednesday night in the season opener against the New England Patriots. The story was the way that their defense played in terms of the on-the-field story. The off-the-field story is what happened with Sam Darnold leaving the game in the first quarter with what they're officially calling a glute injury. And this has been, like, fascinating to get the official diagnosis. It was called a hamstring. It was called a hip. It was called a knee. Now it's officially being categorized as, hey, he hurt his butt. As a result of Sam Darnold hurting his butt, he will not be available for Sunday's contest against the Arizona Cardinals. The Arizona Cardinals team that all of a sudden, after upsetting the Chargers in week one, a Cardinals team that's got a little bit more respect, I would say, across the landscape of the National Football League. When it comes to Sam Darnold and the Seahawks, though, I said it on last Wednesday night, 1 week ago, I said this. The Seahawks found out last week in their season opener exactly what I've known for the entirety of the offseason. Exactly what I knew for the entirety of the postseason. Sam Darnold is not the straw that stirs the Seattle Seahawks drink. He's just not. Now, after watching Drew Lock play off of a situation where he doesn't get a full week of reps in practice and he's coming in off of the bench, I didn't think Drew Lock played bad. As a matter of fact, I think the way that Drew Lock played should give the Seahawks all of the confidence in the world that, hey, if Sam does go down again, we don't need to be in the veteran quarterback market because we've got one in our backup, Drew Lock. The other thing that was very evident, though, was this. Clearly, right, the most important piece and the thing that determines success or failure for Seattle's offenses, if Jaxon Smith-Njigba is available, right? And can they get that outside zone running game going? Think about the big loss that they suffered this offseason. Kenneth Walker putting on. You saw it on Monday night against Denver. Insert Jadarian Price, who didn't get the volume of touches that I expected, but the success rate was there all night long between him and George Halani. They had plenty of success running to the perimeter with the outside zone stuff. That run success allowed Drew Lock to work off of play action. It caused the Patriots defense at the second level to routinely be in conflict, and it allowed Drew Lock to get off and have a good performance. That run game is going to continue to be there no matter who's under center. So if you're the Seattle Seahawks, if you were smart, you would give Sam Darnold all the time he needs to get healthy. Now, according to reports today out of Seattle, they're not going to put him on injured reserve, which is a great sign in terms of the severity of the injury. But I will say this, it's a glute, right? I don't know if it's a bruise, a pull, or what. But the reality is, you don't want to rush him back to action and run the risk of re-aggravating it. Because while I think you could get by with Drew Lock, only a fool would tell you that he's just as good as Sam Darnold. Right? He's not. You can get away with him. You can win games with him. You can make the playoffs with him. But in terms of your Super Bowl aspirations, there are physical tools that Sam Darnold has that Drew Lock just doesn't. So if I'm Seattle, knowing that, keeping that in mind, with that in the back of my head, I'm not rushing to get Sam Darnold back onto the football field because Drew Lock is more than enough for us. More than enough. And he proved that on Wednesday night. I expect Drew Lock on Sunday to be even better. And here's why. He's got a full week of game reps under his belt. Or practice reps, rather, under his belt. He's ready. He knows what to expect. He's been here before. And I expect him to have a ton of success coming up on Sunday against Arizona. But Seahawks fans, I'm telling you, remember I said this here tonight because it could go a bunch of different ways. I don't know what the decision makers are going to do, but I have a suggestion. If you rush Sam Darnold back, you will limit how good 2026 can be for you in the Pacific Northwest. If you rush Sam Darnold back, you limit the ceiling of just how good you can be. Because while I believe in Drew Lock, while I thought Drew Lock played well in relief, like I said a moment ago, there are physical tools that Darnold has that Drew Lock simply just doesn't. But if you're a Seahawks fan, know that you have a good backup and that if it does hit the fan, your season is far from over. 310-840-4910 is the number here on What's Up One Sports Night. We do it each and every Wednesday during the NFL season. Coming up on the other side, the players, coaches that are under the most pressure going into week two of the NFL season, we enter the Westwood One Sports Night pressure cooker next.
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0: Willingham, I will get you up to 3 a.m. Eastern time. We do it each and every Wednesday here on Westwood One Sports Night. We're getting ready here momentarily to enter the pressure cooker. Before we do that, want to read a couple of chats, read a couple of comments, rather, from the YouTube chat. I got B. Sacco asking, who's the better quarterback, Justin Herbert or Drew Locke? I don't know why, B. Sacco, you're asking that question. It's a major disrespect to Justin Herbert, who may or may not be in the pressure cooker. You'll have to stick around to find out. Without further ado, let's do it. The players in the National Football League, players, coaches that have the most pressure on them going into week number two of the NFL season, we enter the Westwood One Sports Night pressure cooker. All righty. I don't love doing this list because I feel bad, man, putting this type of pressure on these four individuals. Let's rewind to last week's pressure cooker. We will document the pressure cooker each and every week because at a certain point, if you've made too many appearances on the pressure cooker, I don't even know if you're under any pressure at that point. You might just suck. It's why Deshaun Watson, newsflash, is out on this list. He was the number one player on the pressure cooker last week. Based off his performance, he's not good enough to be on the pressure cooker. We'll never see him there again, probably. Number two was Kyler Murray. He obviously left the game Sunday with a concussion. Number three was C.J. Stroud. He was really darn good on Sunday against the Buffalo Bills. They came up short, but Stroud played really well despite losing a strip sack near the end of regulation that cost him the football game. And then at number four, I had Josh Allen, who had one of the better games of his pro career, lighting up that Houston Texans defense. I want you to line up on the phones at 310-840-4910 with the player or coach that you think is under the most pressure as we get geared up for week number two in the NFL. Without further ado, let's get right into it. Number four in the Westwood One Sports Night pressure cooker, Colts head coach Shane Steichen. The Colts, big fat losers in week number one against Lamar Jackson and the Baltimore Ravens, and it wasn't even close. They got dropped 41-3. Why is Shane Steichen in the pressure cooker? Well, the next two games are as follows for the Indianapolis Colts. They're at the Kansas City Chiefs coming up on Monday Night Football. Then they're home for the Houston Texans. So if they don't win against Kansas City, the reality is they're staring 0-3 right in the face. And at that point, if they fall to 0-3, I guarantee you the Vegas odds on the first NFL coach fired, they will be in favor of Colts head coach Shane Steichen. We've talked about them a lot this offseason. I told you it was organizational malpractice for him and Chris Ballard going into a win or your ass is fired type of year. You went into that year with Daniel Jones off of an Achilles tear. That's the guy that you're rooting for right now. That's the guy that your NFL job security hinges on. Not very good. They were 41-23 losers, talking about Steichen's Colts against Baltimore. Here was Shane Steichen to start the week on, you know, what last week was for his team.
1: Week one's obviously a wake-up call. We know we got a lot of football left, but there's a lot of things we, you know, that we needed to get corrected, and a lot of them are things we can correct. And I got a lot of confidence in our guys, you know, moving forward. Like you said, week one, I got to put it behind us. Obviously, you're salty Sunday night, you're salty Monday, and then Monday night you start working on Kansas City and get rolling on Kansas City, and then, you know, back to week two.
0: See, this is my problem with Shane Steichen. I told you all to start the show, maybe Deshaun Watson should just have his Wednesday media avails just canceled because he's saying stupid stuff every time he gets in front of the microphone. Shane Steichen, brother, can I let you in on a little secret, pal? Can I whisper something to you? You can't say that week one was a wake-up call because the reality is you shouldn't need a wake-up call when you consider the status of your job moving forward. There should be the amount of urgency that should exist within that Colts building. I mean, everyone should be walking on eggshells. So to think that your team, Shane, needed a wake-up call to start the year is a bunch of baloney. The problem with the Indianapolis Colts is that they're quarterbacked by Daniel Jones, and that defense, which they've invested a lot of resources on, that defense sucks. And that was very evident after week one. Now, one thing that Steichen did say that I do give him some credit for, I don't like that he said it was a wake-up call, but I do like the fact that he was pretty steadfast in saying, well, it's week one, man. We got some things to learn. We got some things correct. Nothing's going to be perfect at this juncture. It wasn't for any group across the National Football League. You're right, Shane. Doesn't have to be perfect. But damn it, it's got to look better than what it looked on Sunday against Baltimore. It just does. Shane Steichen coming in at number four in our Westwood One Sports Night pressure cooker. Number three in our Westwood One Sports Night pressure cooker. Top players and coaches that are under the most pressure in the upcoming week of the NFL season. Honestly, the next dude on this list, I would have been very comfortable. Would have been very comfortable putting him at number one. Number three on this list is Justin Herbert. Justin Herbert on Sunday, 17-27, 209 yards, a touchdown, a pick. On film, right, Justin Herbert didn't play that bad. As a matter of fact, on film, Justin Herbert played pretty damn well. But when you're as high, when you're as highly paid of a quarterback as Justin Herbert is, right, you don't get judged off of how well you performed. You get judged off of wins and losses. And make no mistake about it, the worst loss of week one of the NFL season was Justin Herbert and the Chargers falling at home in the home opener against Arizona. Without a shadow of a doubt, the Chargers' loss was the worst loss of week one. For that reason, and they only put up 14 points, which to me is just, your quarterback's making $60 million, $50 million per, and you can't put up 20 points against the Cardinals, who a lot of the country thought was going to be the worst team in football this year, one of the worst run organizations, and not just the NFL, but in all the pro sports, and you got your teeth kicked in by that group, losing by multiple possessions. Justin Herbert can only muster 14 freaking points. So you bet your ass he's in the pressure cooker. But here's the problem with Justin Herbert. I think, one, he's not as good as we hype him up to be. And then two, the man within the building, the leader of the LA Chargers, might be the biggest problem for Justin Herbert. Here was Chargers head coach Jim Harbaugh chopping it up with Michael Irvin. He had this to say about Justin Herbert.
2: Allow me to call my shot. Like Babe Ruth pointing over the bat over the center field. Justin Herbert, when it's all said and done, when his career comes to end, I predict he will be known as the greatest, best ever to play the position of quarterback.
0: What? Is Jim Harbaugh senile? Does Jim Harbaugh need to be checked? What? First and foremost, the 31 other NFL head coaches around the league that listen to us regularly here on Westwood One Sports Night. Winkety wink, wink, wink. Listen to me real close. Don't ever do to your quarterback what Jim Harbaugh just did to Justin Herbert. Does Justin Herbert need any more pressure on him at this point? Does he? I mean, come on. I almost feel bad for him because you have to think, and maybe Justin Herbert is somebody that doesn't read the internet like all the other nerdy quarterbacks, right? Maybe Justin Herbert is someone that's able to, you know, compartmentalize things and block out the noise. I doubt it. Because if he's saying that to the media, I wonder what the hell he's saying. You can only imagine what he's saying to Justin Herbert himself. calling him one of the greatest ever, one of the greatest disappointments ever at the quarterback position. How about that? It's crazy, though, man, because I think Justin Herbert's got tools. I think Justin Herbert's a talented cat. The lofty expectations that his coach and NFL talent evaluators have put on him, it's going to end up being, you know, to the detriment of Justin Herbert. I truly believe that. He comes in at number three in the Westwood One Sports Night pressure cooker. Top four individuals across the NFL that are under the most pressure as we get geared up for week number two. I want you to hit me up with your answer at 310-840-4910. Who's under the most pressure going into week two of the NFL season? It could be a coach. It could be a player. Hell, if you're being frisky, it could even be a team. 310-840-4910 is the number. Number two in the Westwood One Sports Night pressure cooker, Brian Schottenheimer, the head coach of the Dallas Cowboys. If Herbert and the Chargers had the worst loss of week one, Shotty and the Cowboys were a close second. Losing in prime time to the New York Giants the way that they did, getting blown off of the football, getting pushed around, bullied, it's a tough pill to swallow if you're a Cowboys fan. And I think the most disheartening piece of what you saw from Dallas on Sunday and why Coach Schottenheimer, to me, is ultimately on this pressure cooker, or in this pressure cooker, 9 penalties for 90 yards. 9 penalties for 90 yards. If that is not a direct reflection of the head coach, I don't know what is. The defense blowing assignments all afternoon long or all evening long. If that's not a reflection of the coach, I don't know what is. Brian Schottenheimer last year in year one with the Cowboys. Offense historically good. A lot to like. The expectations that are surrounding this team, they're higher than they've been in the entire 2020s. I can say that confidently. People really view the Dallas Cowboys, including myself, people really view Dallas as a legitimate Super Bowl contender. So when you come out and get punched in the mouth by a team that picked top five in the draft, makes me raise my eyebrow a little bit. Makes me a little bit concerned. If I'm a fan, which I'm not. But when it comes to Coach Schottenheimer, you can't afford to fall to 0-2 this weekend. They host the Washington Commanders, 4:25 p.m. Eastern time kick. They cannot afford to fall to 0-2. Because if they do, you can pack up the 2026 Dallas Cowboys. I don't know how many teams I'll say this about in week two. The Dallas Cowboys are going into a must-win game. If Dallas does not beat Washington on Sunday at home, their season is effectively over. The schedule following the Washington game on Sunday. Home for Baltimore, at Houston, home for Tampa, at Green Bay, at Philadelphia. If you lose to Washington this week, Dallas, your season is effectively over. The head coach of the Dallas Cowboys, Brian Schottenheimer, had this to say postgame after the Sunday night embarrassment against the Giants.
3: Yeah, I thought overall we were really, as a football team, we were pretty poor. You know, just give Coach Harbaugh and his team a bunch of credit. They were the more physical team tonight. That's certainly not our standard. That's certainly not how we see our identity playing. They shoved us around in the running game. We couldn't get the running game going on offense. Situationally, they were outstanding. Did a really good job of you know, keeping the ball away from us in the second half. You know, I think they had the ball for 36 minutes, 40 seconds. So, you know, this is a humbling business. You know, we got humbled tonight.
0: You're damn right they did. They got humbled, and as a result, Brian Schottenheimer is in the pressure cooker. Dog, if, and I'm laughing as I say it because I got to be objective here. I don't want to be biased towards my group, I'm talking about Washington. There's a real shot that they lose on Sunday. I think Sunday between Washington and Dallas is a total toss-up, a total coin flip. But if Dallas loses specifically, they done. It's over with. If they lose Sunday to Washington, could you imagine what the conversations are going to be like on Sports Talk Radio in Dallas? Could you imagine what the convos are going to be like on our affiliates in Dallas? Jesus Christ. People are going to be calling for his job. And maybe it's premature, maybe it's unfair, but that's what comes with the territory of being the head coach of the Dallas Cowboys. Sorry. It's just the reality of the situation. Brian Schottenheimer coming in at number two in the Westwood One Sports Night pressure cooker. I want you to hit me up with the players, coaches, teams that you have in the pressure cooker going into week two of the NFL season. 310-840-4910 is the number. You can tweet at me as well with who you want to put in the pressure cooker. 310-840-4910. B-Sacco says, put LaFleur in the air fryer, is what he's calling it. I know our guy Oliver Popular doesn't like that. He should agree with it, though. I continue to believe no matter what happens with Green Bay, it's why Coach LaFleur didn't make this list. I don't think that, unless they go 0-16 or 0-17, I don't see a scenario in which he gets fired. He just got signed to an extension. Just saying. 310-840-4910 for who you want to put into the Westwood One Sports Night pressure cooker. The top four or top players, coaches, teams in the NFL under the most pressure as we get geared up for week number two. Number one is very, very easy for me. Number one in the Westwood One Sports Night pressure cooker is Patriots quarterback Drake May, who was god-awful in the season opener a week ago against the Seattle Seahawks. When you combine the way that Drake May performed in the playoffs with how he played in the season opener, we got to find out what it is and what it ain't when it comes to Drake May. If you're a Patriots fan out there, I understand it. You are in conflict like a mug right now. You're trying to figure out, is he the runner-up for MVP or does he suck? Is he the guy we saw last year or is he who we saw throughout the postseason run and then a week ago? That's the question here. And here's the thing. It doesn't get any easier if you're Drake May in the New England Patriots. It gets no easier for you. You now have to take on the Pittsburgh Steelers coming up Sunday. Now, the Pats 5.5-point favorites, according to our friends at the DraftKings Sportsbook. But the Steelers defense is no joke. Steelers defense can ball. Steelers defense can fly. You saw how poorly he played against Seattle's formidable defense. What does he look like coming up? What does he look like coming up on Sunday? I wonder which version of Drake May we get, man. It would be very easy for him to begin to press. For him to begin to, not press rather, for him to be ultimately, you know, conservative and uber conservative because of the way he pressed last week. Think about the issue that happened last week, and I called it right off the rip. He got bored making the routine plays. It's why they ultimately lost. The three interceptions that he forced, he did exactly that. He forced them. He refused to live and see another down. He's had a lot of time to sit on what the hell happened a week ago. There is no excuse for Drake May not to bounce back. And to take it a step further, there's no excuse for New England not to win. Rewinding here for a second while we have the opportunity to do so. Drake May, as we know, in the season opener against Seattle, was not very good at all. The three interceptions only tell part of the story. Drake May, post-game, being honest about how he played in the season opener.
4: He lost patience and costed us. I think it just, decisions that cost us the game, on my part and my end. And, I vowed to myself to be better and realize it's a long season, but at the same time, you can't have those and it's unacceptable, and I know that you're going to get back to work because, that wasn't, how I play football and how I want to represent, my game and playing quarterback for the Patriots.
0: If he plays like that on Sunday against Pittsburgh, the whispers about whether he's the guy in New England, they're going to turn into yells. 310-840-4910 is the number. We just ran you through the Westwood One Sports Night pressure cooker. My top four dudes in the NFL under the most pressure heading into week two. Colts head coach Shane Steichen, Chargers quarterback Justin Herbert, Cowboys head coach Brian Schottenheimer, Patriots quarterback Drake May. What say you at 310-840-4910? Who's under the most pressure as we get geared up for week two of the NFL season? I'll take your calls, plus let you hear from a franchise legend that called out a current franchise quarterback. That's next here on Westwood One Sports Night. The wait is over. Football is here, and so is DraftKings. 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
1: Yes, indeedy. Still kicking it with you as we get you up to 3 a.m. Eastern time. Here on a Wednesday night edition of Westwood One Sports Night, you're tapped in to the youngest in Charles and L. Willingham. It is a Wednesday show, meaning we enter the Westwood One Sports Night pressure cooker. And look, I think when it comes to pressure relative to week two in the NFL, it's extremely objective, right? I think you can put every losing player, every losing coach, every losing team into the Westwood One Sports Night pressure cooker. Would it be fair is the question. It's only week number two. The four gentlemen that I have in the pressure cooker, without a shadow of a doubt, 1,000% belong in the pressure cooker. For just joining us, number four, Shane Steichen, Colts head coach. If they end up falling on Monday Night Football to Kansas City, and let's be honest, right, they probably are going to fall to 0-2. If they do, history says they're not going to make the postseason. Since 2020, right, since 2020, when they expanded the postseason, right, 51 teams, right, have started 0-2 since the playoffs expanded. 43 of those teams missed the playoffs. 8 of those teams made the playoffs. So the reality is, in 2026, you start 0-2, your season is virtually over. That is the reality facing Shane Steichen and the Colts. That's why he's number four in the Super Six, or not the Super Six Pack, number four in the Westwood One Sports Night pressure cooker. If you're just joining us, number three, Justin Herbert. For obvious reasons, losing to Arizona in week one was tough. Brian Schottenheimer and the Cowboys, he's number two. If they lose against Washington, not only is their season over, he may end up being the first coach fired in the NFL. And then number one, Drake May, based off of the horrendous performance that he had in the season opener. 310-840-4910 is how you hit us up on the talking text line. We're entering the Westwood One Sports Night pressure cooker. Who's under the most pressure as we get geared up for week number two of the NFL? Gary is in Detroit. What's up, Gary?
2: Long time listener. Love the show.
1: Appreciate you, man.
3: Hey, I got to go with Sean McVay.
1: That's an interesting one. The Rams?
3: I mean, go ahead.
2: They go down to the G-Man, and then next week, the week after, they got to go play Denver. So with all the you know, the hype, the preseason hype, they go 0-3. They're probably not going to make the playoffs.
1: Here's the reason why 0-2 start. To me, would it mean the end of the season for Los Angeles? I think they're so talented that they can beat anybody on the schedule any which week. Maybe them starting 0-2 provides a sense of urgency that they don't currently have. Because when you're getting licked like an ice cream cone by all of the country, it's very easy, you know what I'm saying, to scale it back a little bit. You know what I'm saying? It's very easy to get complacent, and maybe that's what's happening with the Rams. But that's fascinating, though, man, because, look, they were certainly a disappointment in week one, brother.
2: Yeah, and the way they traveled, to Australia,
1: I think was there's stupid.
2: A little bit of arrogance on McVay's part, in my opinion.
1: I agree with you, man. I don't think you're far off at all. I appreciate you hitting us up as always, man. 310-840-4910 is the number. We enter the Westwood One Sports Night pressure cooker. Who's under the most pressure as we get geared up for week number two of the NFL season? Let's go to Eddie in Pensacola wanting to chime in. Eddie, what's going on, man?
4: Hey, what's up, man? Hey, just late night prospecting, man. You know, driving around, selling a little food, trying to sell some cars. But me, is it going to be Bo Pix or is it going to be Bo Nix? You know, Bo at Auburn? Who are we going to get? You know what I'm saying?
1: I think that's
4: He's got Waddle.
1: But here's the thing, though, about what happened on Monday night. I don't know if you can blame what happened on Monday night on Bo Nix. Honestly,
4: right.
1: I think this offensive coordinator, Davis Webb, and his you know, reluctance to run the football consistently. I think that's the biggest reason why we never saw this Denver offense get it cranked up for real.
4: Right. He comes from great football pedigree, man. You know what I'm saying? So, I mean, he's got the wheels too, man. I mean, people sleep on him, but dude, when he was at Auburn, dude, he gave Alabama hell.
1: He can play. I don't think anyone's denying his ability. The number one reason I think they lost, ironically enough, the other night was their defense, bro, which is crazy because last year they were historically good.
4: Right. Well, bro, I love you keeping me up late night, bro. Hey, keep up the good vibes, man. Hey, I'll keep calling back, bro.
1: Appreciate you hitting us up, man. 310-840-4910 is how you reach us on the talking text line. You can hit us up in the YouTube chat as well. Just search Westwood One Sports Tonight. What we're chewing on is this. Week number two of the NFL season, gets underway a little bit later on today as we've officially, reached the midnight hour on the East Coast. Bills and Lions kick off week number two as we enter week two of the NFL season. Who's under the most pressure? 310-840-4910. WVUer says, if the Steelers beat the Patriots, expect the pressure cooker on both Mike Vrabel and Drake May to turn up to 11. Mike Vrabel's fascinating in all of this, right? He is the head coach of this group. They did lose. I don't think anyone's looking sideways at Mike Vrabel after what happened last week. Now, I know what happened this offseason with him and Diana Russini is always going to be something that's kind of hovering over the franchise and lingering over the franchise. I get that. If they start off 0-2, and I just gave you all the numbers, man. If you're just now joining us, by the way, those numbers to me, fascinating. Since the playoffs expanded, right, there have been 51 teams that have started 0-2. 43 of those teams, that is 84.3% of those teams, have missed the playoffs. 15.7%, 8 teams have made the playoffs. So the reality is when it comes to the Patriots, you lose this weekend and you're probably not making the postseason. Now, there's a certain national sports talk radio host. He name rhymes with Gabel Spillingham. He predicted this group to not make the postseason. So I'm not at all surprised, by what we've seen here from New England. I don't expect them to be a playoff team. I just don't. 310-840-4910. If they do fall to 0-2, though, it's Pittsburgh this week. It's Jacksonville. Then it's Buffalo. So if you drop to 0-2, there's a good chance you fall to 0-4. Now, one good piece of news for the Patriots is they will potentially get Trevion Henderson back this week. And you look at the way that they leaned into the run game in week one, you can definitely tell they were missing their change of pace guy and Trevion Henderson. 310-840-4910 is the number. Who's under the most pressure as we get geared up for week number two of the NFL season? Robert is in Atlanta. What's up, Rob?
5: Hey, yeah, I'm just concerned about the Atlanta quarterback situation. You were talking about how bad the Browns quarterback. We don't even have a quarterback who wants to even play down here.
1: Would you put any of those guys in the pressure cooker? At this point, you're about to be in the pressure cooker.
5: I think Penix would be number one in the pressure cooker because, like you said about Dallas, if we start out 0-2, we're done too, and we even know what we got.
1: But here's the thing. No one cares about the Falcons. The Falcons starting 0-2 would be as big a news as me having a hangnail. No one gives a damn. They're irrelevant. They don't have expectations. They're just happy to be here.
5: As a Falcons fan, we got a lot of great surrounding pieces with Bijan.
1: Yeah, according to you. I mean, come on, buddy.
5: You don't think Bijan is the best running back in the league?
1: That's great. Are you from Atlanta?
5: Of course.
1: You've been a lifelong Falcons fan?
5: For 50 years as an Atlanta fan.
1: Wow. Can I give you a suggestion, pal, for the football team at least? The other Atlanta sports teams, fine. Give it up, pal. Falcons are going nowhere fast. Your organization sucks. I appreciate the call. 310-840-4910 is the number. I mean, poor Falcons fans. Poor Falcons fans. Say that three times fast. Poor Falcons fans. Poor Falcons fans.

0: heavyweights. Josh Allen faces Jared Goff. Lions, Bills, Thursday Night Football. Westwood One Sports.
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10: 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A 10-minute

0: 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Who's under the most pressure in the NFL as we get geared up for week number two? 310-840-4910 is how you hit us up on the talking text line. 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It is at NELL_BTP. Let's go back out to the phones while we got them. This is interesting. When Tyler is in North Carolina wanting to check in. Tyler, what's going on, buddy?
1: Not much. Long-time listener, first-time caller. Was curious what you thought about the Carolina Panthers. I feel like Dan Morgan, you know, he made some good moves in the offseason. He brought in Devin Lloyd, Jalen Phillips. We've had some injuries, but the Panthers signed Bryce Young to his fifth-year deal. Panthers fans are getting restless. And, you know, last year we were one of the worst defenses in the league. Week one, we give up 59 points to Caleb Williams, and he compliments Dave Canales.
0: I'm going to correct you real quick. I don't know if you meant to say that. They were one of the best defenses last year in football. They were top 12.
1: The Panthers were one of the best defenses. Were they? You think so?
0: I do.
1: I could be wrong.
0: I mean, a Panthers fan who probably watches every single week, but like that was a top 12, top 15 unit.
2: Top 10 in total defense.
0: They were top 10. You're trying to put you're saying that Dan Morgan should be placed in the pressure cooker.
1: I'd be curious your perspective. Is it Dan Morgan he's been played by injuries, or is it Dave Canales?
0: I appreciate.
1: And what do we do with Bryce? What do we do with Bryce Young in 2027?
0: Yeah, a bunch of good questions. As far as Bryce is concerned, he was far from the problem on Sunday. Bryce Young on Sunday played arguably his best game as a member of the Carolina Panthers. 23 of 37, 361 yards, 3 touchdowns. He was awesome in this football game. He just was. There's really no other way to put it. The Panthers turned the football over 3 times in this game, guys. That hurt. And Chicago put up 59 points, yes. They also got gifted 3 short fields. So, if you're a Panthers fan, and I just stopped and paused in my tracks for a second, because someone outside right now is like revving up a dirt bike outside of my apartment. It's the craziest thing I've ever heard. It's 12:46 in the morning. Go to bed. Well, listen to us.
2: Probably a Falcons fan. He said, man, that guy's talking trash about our organization. Let me wake his ass up a little bit.
0: But no, man, as far as Carolina is concerned, who actually plays Atlanta this weekend, both teams 0-1, desperate for a W. I think you should be encouraged about Bryce Young. Yeah, I know I talk trash about him all the time. I do it for fun. Bryce looked pretty good on Sunday, man. It was the best I've ever seen him look. Made some pretty big-time throws throughout the course of this football game. I think he's going to earn a long-term extension. Question is, do they pay him like a top-of-the-market guy, which I don't think he's earned, or do they pay him in the range of the deal that Baker Mayfield initially got from Tampa when he first got there? That's going to be the question. Because I don't think you could pay him top-of-the-market money and then still win. He's not a guy that elevates dudes. He needs a good supporting cast. You pay him a lot. It limits your ability to build that supporting cast. Let's go to, wow, a lot of options here. Let's go to Mike in Dallas wants to check in. What's going on, Mike? Welcome in, brother.
3: What's going on, man? So I'm a first-time caller, long-time listener. I just wanted to say that I think the Cowboys are kind of on the hot seat right now. Christian Parker – Christian Parker's new in this new role, and you know I feel like he's got some nerves to kind of shake off. And you know, there's like what I think 2 defensive players that are there from last year that are starting. So it's just like we've got a brand new defense, and we just have to put it all kind of together right now because what we showed on Sunday was not it.
0: No, I think you're spot on there. If they lose to Washington on Sunday, I really think that there are going to be some rumblings about his job security. I do believe that. Appreciate the call, brother. 310-840-4910 is the number. We'll show some love to the YouTube chat real quick. R. Willie B. says, you should consider getting a sign and put it outside your window that says, on air, please be quiet. I don't want to draw that sort of attention to myself, man. People would probably start trying to egg my home and things of that nature. It'd be crazy. I don't know how you can egg an apartment, because you wouldn't just be egging me. You'd be egging a bunch of other people, too. So, 310-840-4910, Logical Raptors fan, says it's those bum Rams. I do want to double-click on the Rams real quick, because the way that they lost in week one should be concerning when you consider what they have to deal with this weekend against the New York Giants. They got pushed around up front along the line of scrimmage. That San Francisco 49ers offensive line pulled out the belt, bent them over the knee, and spanked them for the course of 60 minutes. The yards before contact for Christian McCaffrey and Kalen Black tell the story. I mean, it was a clinic up front. Trent Williams and company putting on a show. And the most important part is they protected the football for the most part. And that allowed them to really open it up. As far as L.A. this weekend, we're going to get into Nell's Super Six Pack a little bit later on. Top six teams that are on upset alert. Pretty sure the L.A. Rams are on upset alert. Just saying. 310-840-4910 is the number here on What's Up One Sports Night. Jason is in Detroit. What up, Jay? What's going on, brother?
4: What's going on? I want to say Dan Campbell's on the hot seat. You know, I think Detroit last year when Ben Johnson took the Chicago job, I think they should have found a way to kind of promote Ben Johnson to the coach.
0: She's the sharper offensive player,
4: Dan Campbell. I'd say, you know, in the last, you know, Dan Campbell being there in the last few seasons, I think his most successful year the Lions have had is when Ben Johnson first became offensive coordinator. That's when you really seen that team take off. And I think they'll let, you know, somebody like him go. I mean, people say, oh, that's crazy, fire that. He had some, I mean, you look at the Buffalo Bills.
0: Yeah.
4: They fired their head coach who's had far more success than Dan Campbell.
0: I would agree.
4: And they hire, you know, who they thought was the reason for their success and more success moving forward is their offensive coordinator.
0: That is so ironic, Lions, considering that they play each other tomorrow, almost parallel
4: exactly.
0: situation.
4: Exactly, but I think, you know, people here in Detroit are always complaining about Brad Holmes and some of the things he could have made, you know, better decisions. Yeah, they do.
0: Brother, can I be honest? Maybe this changes your opinion on me as a sports talk host. I think Brad Holmes is one of the best executives in the NFL. Look at that roster.
4: I agree with
0: it's full
4: you.
0: Of homegrown talent. How in the hell could you question Brad Holmes?
4: I agree, because they think he should have been more of a player in free agency.
0: Well, they shouldn't have signed DJ Reed. He went out and spent big money in free agency. Signed DJ Reed. His ass has been terrible since getting to Detroit.
4: Yeah, well, you know, I think Brett Holmes done a phenomenal job, but I think when it came to the coaching position, you see that you know he kind of misfired on the offensive coordinator last year too. After Benjamin, they ended up canning him after the first few games. And Dan Campbell, who's a defensive coach, even though he's a tight end, he's more of a hoorah kind of guy, not really X's and O's on offense. And he took over play calling, and they were just trying to continue what Ben Johnson had established and built. And
0: I get it. I know Bills fans are probably a little restless at the moment. I think you all get mollywopped. Lions fans, rather. I think the Bills mollywopped the Lions. Coming up tomorrow, later on tonight on Thursday Night Football. I appreciate the call. We're up against it, so I got to let you run. Man, pressure either bust pipes or makes diamonds. And what we're going to find out with the members of our pressure cooker list, we're going to find out whether or not they're cubic zirconia or not. I look at Brian Schottenheimer in Dallas, man. That's the one to me where I really have no way it's going to, no clue as to which way it's going to go. I don't, man, because the vibe surrounding that team this offseason, I don't know if I've ever seen people switch on the team quicker than I've seen people switch on Dallas. As I said, though, after they lost to New York, I thought that game was more about who the New York Giants are, not who the Dallas Cowboys are not. I think Dallas is going to be fine. But if they fall to Washington on Sunday, I don't know how you can confidently say you think they're going to make the postseason. That's the tough part here. 310-840-4910 is the number here on Westwood One Sports. Now, we've been teasing it for a little while now. Before we get out of this 1 o'clock hour, during this 1 a.m. hour, we will look at Nell's Super Six Pack. On the other side, a franchise icon calling out a franchise quarterback. We'll tell you who next.
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0: with you as we continue to look inside of the Westwood One Sports Night pressure cooker. I do want to move on to a fascinating story out of the AFC South coming up here momentarily, but we'll clear out the phone lines. Larry is in Illinois, wants to chime in. Larry, who's under the most pressure from your vantage point as we get geared up for week number two of the NFL season?
1: Hey, man, thanks for taking my call. I got to put Matt LaFleur in there, man. Okay. Can you hear me?
0: Yeah, I got you, brother.
1: Oh, yeah, you got to put Matt LaFleur in there. I think Green Bay has lost, like, what, six straight dating back to last season? And then the way they collapsed against us towards the end of the year. And then if they lose to – they lost to Carson Wentz starting the beginning of the year. And then if they go into the Jets this week and lose that game, you got to put them in the pressure cooker.
0: So the crazy part – about Coach LaFleur being in the pressure cooker, and I almost feel like he's immune to it, right? Is because he just received a contract extension this offseason. That's the only reason why I kind of push back on the notion that there's any trouble on the horizon for LaFleur.
1: Understood.
0: Yeah. But I appreciate you as always, brother. 310-840-4910. Mike is in Maryland. Wanting to check in. What's going on, Mike?
2: Yes, I got to believe C.J. Stroud. Yeah, the number one defense last year. If you can't win with the number one defense, you're not a franchise quarterback. You know,
0: yeah, but his number one defense looked anything but a number one defense on Sunday, pal.
2: Yeah, but I don't think he can mirror that again. I think that was one of the exceptions. I think his backup is a better quarterback.
0: You think Davis Mills' long neck ass is better than C.J. Stroud?
2: I do. I really do.
0: Who are you rooting for? You must be a Commanders fan.
2: No, I'm a Ravens fan, actually.
0: Oh, you a Ravens fan? Okay. Even more delusional. Yeah. The closer you get up, the further you go down 95, I'm telling you, boy. Hey, I appreciate the call as always, though, man. 310-840-4910. To say C.J. Stroud, I apologize on his behalf, brother. That was crazy. To say that Davis Mills, he's got a hell of a neck on him, though, honestly. Like, could you imagine how much that guy shrugs? He's got a hell of a neck on him, though, honestly. Like, could you imagine how much that guy shrugs? He's probably shrugging with, like,

0: 300 pounds on the bar. Some people shrug with dumbbells. I shrug with dumbbells like a normal guy. Davis Mills, baby.
1: See, oof. Now that you're in the gym a lot, you think of gym stuff, which I'm proud of you about.
0: You know what I'm saying?
1: I think, man, his hoodies must suck.
0: Good gracious. Do you have to get like a custom neck put on a joint? Good God. I mean,
1: Davis Mills, he ain't utilized that hood at all. He might as well just wear crew necks.
0: I'm about to say, bro, his neck prevents. I didn't even think about it from that standpoint, then. Think about the extra emphasis, the attention to detail he's got to put into the wardrobe because of his neck. Could you imagine I'm wearing a collar shirt tonight if you're watching old stream? Do you ever think he goes three buttons then? Like, do you think he has the ability to go three buttons?
1: I don't know. He got to have an umbrella when he goes out in the rain. The jacket hood ain't going to fit.
0: What to say, bro? 310-840-4910. Speaking of the Houston Texans, what a beautiful segue. They were losers on Sunday, and I said it last night if you were listening to the program. The Houston Texans are the 0-1 team that I'm the most excited about. I thought they played really well. Their defense being blitzed the way that they were by Josh Allen and company, it's an anomaly. It's not something that I think you'll see happen again. But, man, I think with Houston and why I'm so bullish on them, like I said, they're the 0-1 team that I'm the most excited about moving forward throughout the rest of the season. I thought C.J. Stroud played really, really well on Sunday. Yes, he had the turnovers, the fumble, got to protect the football, and it cost him the football game at the end of the day. But in terms of playing on time, playing on schedule, throwing with anticipation, throwing with accuracy, when he's on, right, when it's clicking for him on all cylinders, I don't know if anyone in the NFL does it better, guys, in terms of an accuracy standpoint. He walks the football to dudes. I thought Stroud played really, really good from a procedural standpoint, you know, all things considered, right? Where the Texans faltered was on defense, and I think that is, you know, ultimately the issue that I'm most concerned with coming out of week one. I think they'll ultimately be fine, though. When it comes to their defense, they take on Cincy this week in a gotta-have-it situation. If they fall to 0-2, alumni of the franchise will continue to look at this team and go, man, are we wasting an opportunity with this Super Bowl-caliber defense that we have? Texans franchise legend Andre Johnson, who has had a pretty tumultuous relationship with the organization since the end of his playing career. Maybe that has something to do with his comments that he made. Here is Andre Johnson on the number one thing he wants to see C.J. Stroud improve on.
2: What I dislike about C.J., I dislike his body language. Like, his body language is bad.
0: Can I stop
2: anytime
0: him?
2: Anytime something problem. Happens.
0: I guess I set that up in a poor way. I tried to give Andre Johnson the benefit of the doubt, saying the thing he wants to see him improve on, he straight up told you, I don't like C.J. Stroud's body language.
2: What I dislike about C.J., I dislike his body language. Like, his body language is bad. Like, anytime something happens, I think as me being a former player, your quarterback having that type of body language is bad because other guys look at you as the quarterback. So when they see you and they see you, you know, feeling a certain way or your body language a certain way, it kind of trickles through the team. So that I would say that's the biggest thing that bothers me, like when I watch the team play.
0: Before I even give my thoughts, C.J. Stroud, unfortunately, and I say unfortunately because, like, who wants the answer to this distraction? C.J. Stroud was asked about what Andre Johnson had to say about his body language. Here is what C.J. Stroud said earlier today when asked about those comments we just heard from Andre Johnson.
3: Yeah, I mean, I don't really have a comment for it. I would say, you know, like, I respect Dre as a person. You know, I appreciate his critiques, but I'm focused on this week, you know, trying to, you know, go 1-0 against the Bengals. But, you know, I respect Dre, and, you know, if that conversation needs to be had, it'll be had.
0: It is rare that you

0: You see a young person, and I'm speaking from the experience of a young person, it's rare you see the young person take the high road and do the right thing in a situation. You know what CJ Stroud should have said? He should have told Andre Johnson's ass to shut the hell up and to put some respect on who the hell I am. What the hell did Andre Johnson accomplish in Houston from a winning standpoint? From a winning standpoint. Not much. How many playoff games did Andre Johnson win throughout the course of his career? I'm nitpicking. One, credit to CJ Stroud. I love the way he handled it. Two, Andre Johnson. I don't know if this has to do with his relationship with the Texans organization, which, you know, a lot of people are privy to the fact that, like, hey, it's a little bit rocky between Houston, the organization, and Andre Johnson, the player. He's an OG, as CJ Stroud alluded to. His opinion 1,010% matters. His opinion is gospel within that Houston Texans locker room because of what he accomplished with the franchise, as I sat there and told you. What did he accomplish? But you pick up what I'm putting now. I'm talking about wins. We know Dre is one of the greatest. But I just thought the time and place of the messaging was piss poor. I thought Andre Johnson was this soft-spoken dude, by the way. The fact that he's on Kendrick Perkins' podcast, by the way. Does he host the podcast with Kendrick? If I'm not mistaken, isn't this like an all Houston thing?
1: He's not the host of it, I don't believe. But no, he was never... So he was soft-spoken because they didn't win a lot in Houston, to your point. But you should look up the quarterbacks that he played with in Houston.
0: Schaub was the best of them.
1: I don't know that there was a best.
0: David Carr.
1: I mean, I know David Carr had great body language because if these quarterbacks didn't have good body language, Andre going to treat them like Cortland Finnegan.
0: Yeah. Well, that's my thing, though, Denton. Like, I don't have a problem, per se, with the details of what Andre Johnson said. It's a time and place, though, Slim. Why the hell would you call him out publicly?
1: Well, do you think this is something that he hasn't said to CJ Stroud personally?
0: He hasn't.
1: Or somebody in the organization personally?
0: I don't think he has, based off of Stroud's comments, saying, if that's a conversation that needs to be had, then we'll have it. Which I love from Stroud, again, double-clicking on how proud I am of him. He's clearly open to what Andre's saying. He didn't brush it off. He wasn't dismissive. He could have been a total jerk about it, but he wasn't. And I think he deserves some credit for that. Now, maybe, Denton, the fact that he's potentially going to be in the midst of a high-stakes negotiation in a couple months with the team, you think they would use that against him?
1: He's in the midst of it now. I wouldn't be willing to bet somebody has talked to him about the body language.
0: Yeah. This isn't the first time he's spoken on it.
1: Yeah, it's not as strong a suit. People said this about him at Ohio State. Like, this is a long-running thing.
0: But Denton, like, my whole thing with the body language combo, and I get it, quarterback, leader, the whole nine. When we talk about the body language that we don't like from him, what are the exact behaviors that we're seeing? Is it pouting?
1: Yeah.
0: It's the pouting, right?
1: It's the pouting. It's the, you know, sometimes... I don't think he waves people off necessarily, but those sorts of things.
0: Like when walking to the sideline, being frustrated.
1: Somebody misses a block or something along those lines. I mean, look, he's a human. Like, I think it's unfair to be like he has to be pristine and perfect the entirety of his time when he's on the football field. I think that's unrealistic. There wasn't a soul that ever was. I mean, Tom Brady cussing his dudes out all the time.
0: Yeah, I mean, you remember the Peyton Manning, Jeff Saturday clip.
1: Right. So, like, the idea that he has to be, like, this perfect dude all the time is, I think, unfair. But his body language has been, that, like, this is a long-running subject now. So, like, clearly there have been conversations. I don't know that Andre had that conversation, but there's clearly been some sort of conversation, or at least hopefully. If not, that might have been more of a message to the team about, like, how have you not talked to him about this?
0: So this is the fascinating piece of it. He spoke about his body language during his rookie season. and he said, I'm passionate, I'm a competitor, and I want to win. And I wear my emotions on my sleeve. I don't necessarily have a problem with his body language. I don't. I think I get where y'all are coming from. It's not something that that stands out to me. It's not something that I've seen a lot. And maybe it's because I'm not spending enough time watching Texans games.
1: I feel like Houston fans maybe have a better – because I'm with you. Like, I don't – I think the conversation might be a little bit fair just because I know it's happened for a long time. But I don't think I've ever watched a game and been like, damn, look at his body language. I've seen that with other quarterbacks. Like, that's happened before, but I don't know that I've ever said that with him.
0: Didn't even look at the way Sunday ended on a strip sack. He could have got up and been pouty. Because, I mean, but he wasn't. So for the problem, one, I don't know the significance of the issue, if I'm being honest, right? But even if it's some massive problem, Denton, why in the hell is Andre Johnson going on a podcast to talk about it? Was he asked directly? What do you dislike about it? It sounded so harsh when I first heard it, Denton. And his voice is deep as hell.
1: I think he was asked about it. I don't think they were like, "What'd you have for lunch?" And he was like, "Well, let me tell you everything I hate about the current quarterback."
0: You know what I'm saying? Like, just started ripping on Stroud. Now, then we had this conversation during the playoffs, if you don't remember, during the beginning of the beginning stages of this program when things were a lot more scaled back. You remember the conversation we had? Who he was riding around with?
1: Was that Amber Rose? Yeah, body language expert right there.
0: Body language, I'm about to say, bro. Now, that's a moody woman. So maybe he's getting it from her. I don't know. Look, I'm rooting for CJ Stroud. I think he's a really, really likable dude. Can I confess? That's like why I'm like such a lover of CJ Stroud. And like some of you all out there might think it's cheesy. Well, it's because he's better than Bryce Young. No, I honestly, this is going to sound cheesy, and Denton, I fell for Bradley Beal because of this at first, too. Then I realized he's a condescending jackass. I love the way he professes his love for the Lord of Depressors, bro. I don't know what it is. Something about it, like I have a soft spot for it that he's – because I know just with me personally, with my faith, right? Like sometimes if you are someone that's strong in their faith, you understand what I'm about to say. Denton, you maybe could read this. You know you just can't talk spirituality with everybody. You know what I'm saying? It goes above, you know what I'm saying? You can't do that with everybody. So for him to be as open as he is with it, I think it shows the type of dude he is, man. And I want to believe, and it seems like it. You never hear any off-the-field drama with him, never hear anything about the work ethic. He seems like a great teammate. Andre Johnson just thinks he's a whiny brat. I wish you would have told him that behind the scenes is my thing when it comes to Andre Johnson.
1: That's literally it. The worst thing that he's done off the field is do the Micah Parsons podcast where he was kind of ripping a bunch of other people. And that's where you saw the body language. I don't know that Andre Johnson was watching Micah Parsons podcast when CJ Stroud was on it, but that's like the only poor thing he's done. And if that's the worst thing you've done, I mean, it's a pretty good life so far.
0: I'm about to say you're pretty stand-up dude. And I remember he was He was on a podcast with Tank Dell, and he started talking about, you know, where he thought he ranked amongst the top NFL quarterbacks after his rookie year. And I know that rubbed some people the wrong way because they were like, brother, you ain't even busted a grape yet. What do you mean you think you're a top five quarterback? But I love the confidence. I love it. He's somebody to me, man, that I'm rooting for. Don't love the fact that he turned the contract down. But
1: what is
0: the way that he played in
1: week
0: one?
1: What is supposed to say in that instance? Like, actually, I think I'm 8. You know, like, I'm in the top 10, but, like, not too high. Like, you know, last year I was probably playing at, like, the 11th best rate out of everybody. I mean, like, you don't want to be the Deshaun Watson. We're like, actually,
0: yeah,
1: I feel great.
0: Yeah, good gracious.
1: Like, oh,
0: it's a fine
1: there,
0: line.
1: But I feel like, you know, once you hit a certain point, you could probably talk it a little bit. You also had one of the best rookie seasons ever. Didn't last long.
0: So I understood it. And then the thing that I would also say with Stroud, bro, I think because the rookie year was so good, casuals overstate what happened the last 2 years. I wouldn't describe his play as bad at all the last 2 years. It wasn't. It was about middle of the pack. But when you're playing at top five level and you drop down the middle of the pack, I understand where the consternation comes from. I understand where people raise their eyebrows a little bit. But make no mistake about it, man. Like, when he's on, he's on. it looks as good as anybody in the National Football League from a timing standpoint, from a processing standpoint, accuracy, ball placement. And then he had a 22-yard scramble against against Buffalo. And I think that's honestly the only reason he wasn't the number one pick. I think people questioned coming out of Ohio State, is the mobility a real thing? And if you watch that Georgia game, he put it on full display. Brother can run. Brother can hold his own. I'm a believer in C.J. Stroud. Andre Johnson, if you're going to have that deep-ass mean voice, you can't say mean things with it.
1: Oh, hey, yes, all deep voices.
0: Well, you just got to be a nicer person when you have a deep voice, because the things that you say can come across as hurtful.
1: I have 30 years where I can speak to that, literally.
0: You know, literally speaking to it. There we go. 310-840-4910 is the number here on West Football and Sports Tonight. We got a lot more to get to, including this. Nell Super Six Pack. Top six NFL teams that are on upset alert going into week number two of the NFL season. A lot of them on the phones, 310-840-4910. Who do you think's on upset alert as we get geared up for week number two of the NFL season? My Super Six Pack and your calls next here on Westwood One Sports Night. 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

0: Willingham.
1: Yes, indeed. 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Like, subscribe, comment. We're on the hunt for 4,000 subscribers. We just cracked 3K earlier this week. Can we get to 4K by this time next week? That is the goal. You can keep the conversation rolling with me on social media as well. It is at NELL underscore BTP. Week number two of the National Football League season. Get ready to get underway. Week number one was a doozy, man. Lived up to expectation. I thought we learned a lot within week one of the NFL season. The thing that I'm most looking forward to in week number two is confirmation. What do I mean by that? Confirmation. Like, we saw the Bears put up 59 points. I want confirmation in week two that their offense is legit. Right? Confirmation is what I am looking for. With the New York Giants, right? They beat the hell out of the Dallas Cowboys up front, punching them in the mouth up front along the offensive line and defensive line. I want confirmation that that's who they are. Do it against the Rams. You know what I'm saying? The Jacksonville Jaguars at home putting a beat down, an absolute spanking of the Cleveland Browns. I want to see in week two, can you do it against Bo Nix and the Broncos? You pick up what I'm putting down here? So week two, what I'm most excited about is the confirmation on things, good and bad, right? We got to confirm some bad things too, man. Right? Like, is the Panthers' defense as bad as they showed, giving up 59 points? We'll find out against Atlanta, right? Was Drake May, is he as bad as he put on tape in week one? We'll find out against Pittsburgh, right? The slate this week, on second thought too, is like, just a pure treat, man. And maybe this is just that early portion of the season vibe where, you know, there's really nothing the NFL can do wrong. We're going to be at about week nine, and the slate's going to look terrible. It's going to be filled with teams matching up against one another that don't have anything to play for already. That's just how it goes. But right now, while it's good, we're going to show some love. Let's do this. The most highly anticipated power ranking segment. It lives here on Westwood One Sports Night. It is Nell's Super Six Pack tonight and Nell's Super Six Pack. And some people may say, well, damn, Linnell, you're a little early, aren't you? It's only Wednesday, pal. This is my last opportunity on this network until Sunday to talk about the National Football League. So you bet your ass we're going to spend all 4 hours doing it. Without further ado, the most highly anticipated power ranking segment in all of sports talk radio, Nell's Super Six Pack, my top six teams in the NFL that are on upset alert going into week number two.

0: Without further ado, let's start at number six. Snell's Super Six Pack, top six teams in the NFL. They're on upset alert. Going into week number two, you can give me your top team that's on upset alert as well on the phones. 310-840-4910. You know, some people may not even consider this group, you know, to be an underdog, really. But our friends at the DraftKings Sportsbook do. They've got the Denver Broncos as 2.5-point favorites against the Jacksonville Jaguars. I think the Denver Broncos very much on upset alert. If they were to lose Sunday at home against Jacksonville, it would drop the Broncos to a measly 0-2. We've been talking about what 0-2 means since 2020 all night long. If you're just now joining us, 51 teams have started off 0-2 since the playoffs expanded back in 2020. 43 teams total of the 51 missed the playoffs. Only 8 made the postseason. If Denver gets upset this weekend, they're probably not making the playoffs. I believe they're on upset alert for damn sure. The Jaguars look really formidable, really strong in week number one. Number five, Nell Super Six Pack, my top six NFL teams that are on upset alert heading into week two. Number five is the New England Patriots. According to our friends at the DraftKings Sportsbook, they're 5.5-point favorites. Why do I think they're on upset alert? Well, the reason that they lost to the Seattle Seahawks is because they couldn't get things going offensively, right? The defense played well. I thought, you know, the pass rush was good. I thought they tackled well. I thought they were good in coverage for the most part. It was the offense's fault. Drake made 3 interceptions. It wasn't a pretty performance. They tried to kind of go through a personality change on the fly in terms of their willingness to run the football on early downs. It did not prove to be successful for them. They better change the game plan going into this week. They're 5.5-point favorites, according to our friends at the DraftKings Sportsbook. They're 5.5-point favorites at home against Pittsburgh. I think Pittsburgh's defensive front, if I'm being honest, is better than New England's. Here's the problem that Pittsburgh is going to run into. That defense is pretty damn good. Talking about the New England Patriots. So I wonder if for the second straight week, Aaron Rodgers and company struggle to ultimately move the football as they did on Sunday against the Atlanta Falcons. 310-840-4910 is the number. Who's on upset alert going into week number two of the NFL season? You can hit us up in the YouTube chat as well with who's on upset alert. Just search Westwood One Sports Night. Aaron in the YouTube chat says Pittsburgh will win. We'll see. We'll see. Coming in at number four, Nell's Super Six Pack, top four teams in the NFL that are on upset alert going into this weekend. Top six teams, rather, that are on upset alert going into this weekend. Number four is the Green Bay Packers. They take on the New York Jets. It feels like America may be on this one. Our pals at the DraftKings Sportsbook have the Packers as 3.5-point favorites. They're on the road against the Jets. Did you hear the environment on Sunday Night Football at the Meadowlands, at MetLife? Did you hear that environment for Giants-Cowboys? I expect the same hype to be there for the Jets because they started off 1-0. And if they're able to replicate that, and it's loud, and it's raucous, and that defense has momentum, they could upset the Green Bay Packers. I can see it happening. If the Pack start 0-2, you might as well pack them up, is what I say. Why do I think the Packers are genuinely on upset alert, though, from a football standpoint? Last weekend, the Green Bay Packers against the Vikings could not consistently, that's the key, they could not consistently stop the Vikings' run game. 34 carries, 107 yards, 3.1 yards a pop. This Jets' run game, I would say, is more formidable than what Minnesota has. Breece Hall, Braylon Allen, this offensive line, got to feel pretty good about what New York has up front. If they can replicate the game plan that they did a week ago, punishing you up front, running the football, letting Geno work off play action, that's the other key in this one. if you're looking for some fantasy advice, and Avery just typed into the YouTube chat, says, should I start Pitts or Hockenson? I can't answer that. I don't participate in fantasy football. But I will say this in terms of this weekend with this football game, right? Geno Smith, if you're looking for somebody to start in fantasy, if you're looking for somebody to bet on, I think Geno Smith has a big day against this Packers defense simply because the Packers pass rush was non-existent the other night. I think the Jets offensive line, sneaky good group. I don't know how easily they'll be able to heat up Geno Smith. He was barely touched in their season opening victory. So I think the Packers for sure on upset alert. If they fall to 0-2, like I said, you might as well pack them up. 310-840-4910 is the number. We're taking your calls. Who's on upset alert going into week number two of the National Football League season? Number three, a Nail Super Six Pack. I give you the Dallas Cowboys, man. They're at home against the Washington Commanders, and I do believe, yes, they are on upset alert. According to our friends at the DraftKings Sportsbook, Dallas, 4.5-point favorites right now. This is actually a stunner to me. That, you know, when you look on ESPN's website, they give you, like, the lowest ticket price. For Commanders and Cowboys on Sunday, tickets are as low as $30. I could not, even when we're trash and they play here, Denton, them tickets, they ain't going for that low. Commanders, Cowboy tickets going for $30 is nutty.
1: You should go.
0: There's nothing fun about watching an NFL game in the stadium. I'm sorry. There's just not. So I'll probably never do that if I get the chance.
1: You don't like stadium chicken tenders? Not a fan of the tenders.
0: I love our friends at Monumental Sports. Cap One Arena is great. Their chicken tenders make me never want to get chicken tenders at an arena or sporting event ever again. Plenty of renovations at Cap One. Hopefully they renovated the food court. That's how I would put it. Were you being sarcastic when you asked about the chicken tenders?
1: Based on your answer, yes. I was totally being sarcastic and didn't want to share my love with stadium chicken tenders with you.
0: Even at Cap One?
1: Yeah. I don't God think bless you. Bad.
0: God bless you, Nende. 310-840-4910, the number on the talking text line. Who's on upset alert as we get geared up for week number two of the NFL season? Number

0: It was Avery said the Bears could end up losing. Vikings defense is great, and I'm just curious how good our defense will be at Wentz with Wentz at quarterback. Avery, you want to co-host with me, brother? Kidding. You took the words right out of my mouth. That's the reason, man. I look at this Vikings defense, and I think that Brian Flores is going to have the opportunity to put Ben Johnson in the trick bag. I think it'll be a very back-and-forth affair. I think that these may be two of the best schematic coaches in the NFL, talking about Brian Johnson and Brian Flores. And Sunday, something's got to give. Brian Flores, in week one, as you all know, blitzed at the highest rate in the NFL. If you don't think that Ben Johnson and company are going to have a plan for the blitz, you are crazy. 310-840-4910 is the number. Who's on upset alert as we get geared up for week number two of the NFL season? Number one, the number one team in the NFL is on upset alert. I can't believe I'm even saying this. If you would have told me a month ago that I was saying this, I'd say you're tripping. The number one team in the NFL that's on upset alert going into week number two is the Los Angeles Rams. The Los Angeles Rams, without a shadow of a doubt, are on upset alert for the same reason that the Cowboys are, man. The New York Giants have the ability to replicate San Francisco's game plan offensively and defensively. Offensively, it was beating the Rams up front. CeCe Mauinoa, Jermaine Illuminor, John Michael Schmitz, Andrew Thomas, moving people in the run game. I thought it was an excellent performance from the New York Giants. Like I said, if there are Cowboy fans out there ringing the alarm about losing to New York, understand that Sunday Night Football, like I've said all week, Sunday Night Football said more about the Giants than the Cowboys. I think the Giants come out this weekend and put the entire NFL world on notice. I believe Jackson Dart, Cam Scataboo, Leaky Neighbors, and the Giants beat the LA Rams and send the West Coast into a frenzy. You heard it here first on Westwood One Sports Night. 310-840-4910 is the number. Simulation inside of simulator. Okay. Type status in the YouTube chat and says the Bills. I do believe the Bills could potentially be on upset alert for this reason. Now, I do, if I had to put money on it, right? If I had to put money on it, I think that Buffalo wins handedly over Detroit. If they lose, though, this is the reason they could lose, is how I would put it. I look at last weekend between the Bills and the Texans, and I look at what Houston did on the ground, running it for 4 yards a pop on 32 carries. I think Jahmyr Gibbs and company, who went Kanye crazy in week one, I think they could slow this football game down, control the possession by running the football with Jahmyr Gibbs, and ultimately that could be what gets them to win a low-scoring shootout, is how I would put it. Limiting the possessions of the Buffalo Bills is something that Detroit has the ability to do because of how well they run the football. 310-840-4910 is the number. Who's on upset alert going into week number two of the NFL season? Your calls plus a massive injury scare in practice today. I'll give you the update on that, plus take your calls next.
1: Tomorrow, the lights are bright in Buffalo. A new stadium, a national audience, and two offensive heavyweights. Josh Allen faces Jared Goff. Lions, Bills, Thursday Night Football. Westwood One Sports.
2: 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Nearly three-quarters use sports apps, while 39% report frustration with managing multiple subscriptions to follow sports they care about. AI use among fans is also growing, but trust depends on accuracy. 45% of respondents say accuracy is the top driver of trust in AI-powered insights. 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

0: kicking it with you as we get you up to 3 a.m. Eastern time here on Westwood One Sports Night. We entered the Westwood One Sports Night pressure cooker about an hour ago. A lot of calls on the phones with that. What we're taking your calls on right now is this, if you got any, at 310-840-4910. Just went through Nell's Super Six Pack. My top six NFL teams that are on upset alert going into week two. Number six, the Broncos. Number five, the Patriots. Number four, the Packers. Number three, the Cowboys. Number two, the Bears. And the number one team on upset alert, my opinion, the Los Angeles Rams. I want to hear from you. 310-840-4910. Who is on upset alert? Jay is in Miami. What's up, Jay?
1: How you doing? I was kind of agreeing with you. I was going to say the Rams. That was going to be the team I was going to pick. But I'm going to go with the Chargers, man. Every year they're hyped up, and they're just trash, man. I thought they were going to be something with Mike McDaniel's offense, but I think they're going to have to wait till next year to be really something with Ladd McConkley kind of hurt with the ribs. But the reason why I chose the Rams with losing Miles Garrett for 4 to 6 weeks, and then with Puka Nacua's problems with the court, you never know what's going to happen with the Rams. Very in true. The end. I'm a Niners fan anyway. Okay. I hope it's the Rams.
0: I'm about to say I feel that, brother. By the way, you should feel good about your Niners, Jay.
1: I definitely do. I do, especially playing the Dolphins. I live in Miami, so
0: can I tell you this? You know what happens each my boy who just absolutely does the sports books dirty. He always bets on the biggest underdog of the week. The fact that the Niners are 13.5-point favorites, dude, I don't feel great about that, is what I would say.
1: You should, because there's a thing that I used to notice, too. Whenever people bet one way, you always go the opposite way. Vegas ain't going to let you win.
0: Never are. Jay, I appreciate you, brother. 310-840-4910. Chances in Alabama. Chance, who's on upset alert heading into week number two of the NFL season?
2: Man, I got a few, but I'm definitely going to have to go with the Jets over the Packers. I think that's my biggest one. I am not a believer in the Packers, man. I am not a believer in the Packers. And a runner-up mention, man, I think there's a good chance Tampa Bay could lose this. They're a big favorite, 8 points.
0: Tampa loses to Cleveland, dog, that would be the most sports bookie thing ever to happen. Literally. They're one of the bigger dogs of the weekend, too. I think they're like 8.5-point favorites.
2: Yeah, I just looked before I got on the phone with you. 8.5 points, man.
0: 8.5? Okay.
2: Hey, what do you think about what do you think is going to happen tomorrow night with the Bills?
0: Dude, I mean, did you just hear? I think you guys put – here's how you guys lose. You know how you all lose, right? If you cannot stop Jahmyr Gibbs, man. Well, no, I think it's if you can't stop Jahmyr Gibbs and then you allow Detroit to condense the football game and limit the offensive opportunities for Josh Allen. How do you do that? You run the football. Y'all struggled to stop David Montgomery last week.
2: Yeah, I'm expecting a shootout. I think we should score 80% of our drives because they have no secondary. We should just carve them up. But if they shorten that game, that's their best chance of winning. You know, get a couple bounces to go their way, that is their best chance. I'm looking forward to it. I'm looking forward to our new crappy stadium. It's going to be great, man.
0: You go saying Bills, it's crappy, man. Roll damn tide. I appreciate you, man. Jeff is in Pittsburgh. What's up, Jeff? Jeff, what up, baby?
3: Hey, how's it going, man? Hey, listen, man. I'm going to tell you something. I'm looking at the AFC right now, and I'm thinking the Steelers. Actually, you got Aaron Rodgers, the oldest guy in football, right? He's going to make a statement this year, man. I really think that. We got two good running backs. We got a great secondary. Joey Porter hasn't been signed yet, but you know I'm thinking that might happen. We got.
0: Better think again.
3: A really, really great, great, great receiving core here. We got Jeremy Bernard, man, came in, and he's a young dude. But I'm thinking, you know, I'm thinking this team might be put together throughout this season and look really good.
0: Dude, how can you say that after week one? I picked the Steelers to make the playoffs.
3: It's week one, man.
0: Yeah, but I mean, they look lifeless on offense. That was the thing I was concerned about. And Atlanta don't have a pass rush. So
3: Listen.
0: I'm bullish on the Steelers, though, man. I swear. You said you have a great coach.
3: Look, Tomlin on defense, okay, honestly, man-to-man, you're playing man-to-man every week. So predictable, right?
0: I gotta let you run. You were cooking, but then you tried to say Mike McCarthy's better than Mike Tomlin. Then you lost your credibility. Final hour of power coming up in the final hour. We'll preview Thursday Night Football. Bills and Lions on the other side. Denton's burning questions, getting us ready for week two of the NFL season.
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0: on Wednesday night edition. I watch Football and Sports Tonight. Youngest in Charge, Linnell Willingham rocking out with you. But get your full-scale preview of Bills, Lions, the kickoff game of week number two of the National Football League season. Happy that you're locking in with us here tonight on Westwood One Sports Night. Appreciate you being here. However you choose to do so, you can check us out on one of our over 200-plus affiliates out there on the AM, FM dial, Sirius XM, Channel 260, the Westwood One Sports app, YouTube Live as well. Just search Westwood One Sports Night. We're getting ready to get to some burning NFL questions as we get ready for week number two. Before we do that, we were taking calls on who's on upset alert going into week number two. Richard is in Texas. We want to chime in. Richard, good morning.
1: Hey, how you doing, brother?
0: Doing good, man. Doing good.
1: So I heard I'm a big Dallas Cowboys fan. Obviously, we were playing your team, the Redskins.
0: Yeah, I can't wait, baby.
1: I can't wait as well. I took a lot watching that New York game and stuff like that. Uh-huh. And you're saying the Rams, and I know they're going to be missing Garrett, but I really feel you can't go down. I think New York is so in trouble with their premier rushing guy. You got to admit, it's Jackson Dart. That guy runs the ball, and he's going to get hurt. I don't see him playing half the season. I think he's going to get knocked out. I don't wish that on anybody.
0: He did a really good job protecting himself, though. You got to admit, he didn't take any crazy shots on Sunday night.
1: And you're right. And Scalaboo, man, that dude is like that team is just like – he's over here doing flips in the backfield, and he broke his ankle last year.
0: I'm about to say, man, just to keep it as PG as possible, let's just say it wouldn't surprise me if Cam Scadaboo had the same warm-up tradition as Lawrence Taylor.
1: You're right, brother, you're right. But I do think that's going to be a really good game. I think you can't put past it could be an upset, but I'm looking forward to the Cowboy game. I think the Cowboys had a lot more. You watch that game, man. That last drive was like, where was Parker's mind going to them throwing the ball, not covering or spying Dart the whole time?
0: That was the thing that was probably the most fascinating, is that they didn't really make an adjustment to stop what Jackson Dart was doing on the ground. Now, when you have the injuries at linebacker that they had, who do you trust to spy?
1: Yeah, I agree. And plus, they doubling neighbors and stuff like that. So you're right. It's just going to be an interesting season. It is week one, and I'm not that Cowboy fan. Real quick before I let you run.
0: If they lose, is Shoddy on the hot seat?
1: Yes, I think so, man. I really did. Because you got Tomlin over here waiting to be – he still wants to coach. You don't want to sit up there being commentating.
0: If you don't think that Jerry – yeah, I agree. I didn't even think about that, brother. I appreciate you as always, man. 310-840-4910. Wouldn't that be something? Jerry Jones luring Mike Tomlin out of the NBC booth. Mike Tomlin in Dallas? It just feels right, doesn't it?
2: There's no way Mike Tomlin wants to work for Jerry Jones.
0: Doesn't that just seem like the most anti-Tomlin thing possible? But I think, to Jerry's credit, he's been a lot more hands-off recently. He has been.
2: Just wait.
0: Right, yeah. Wait for the other shoe to drop.
2: You don't teach a dude that's in his, 70s, 80s? How old is Jerry Jones?
0: Old enough to be senile. He is senile.
2: I mean, Jerry be tripping, man. Fans. He's 83. You don't teach an 83-year-old new tricks.
0: Yeah. It's very true. At some point, you begin to get a little bit hard-headed once you become 83 years old. So I totally
2: amongst other things in his life.
0: Well,
2: you garner a certain amount of wealth, and you become very hard-headed, too. So you combine that with the age, it's somehow even worse.
0: So I don't want to totally hijack the show, but
2: it's your show.
0: I'm bleeding.
2: What'd you do?
0: That's me hijacking the show. The last time I bled on this show.
2: Last time you bled on the show, you cut yourself on a tuna can.
0: Yeah, and it was
2: during a meal Monday.
0: It was more blood than any of us could even stomach, is what I would say. Not as much this time, but I am having a leak. I full disclosure, right? And this is going to make some people out there probably joan on me. It's all good. When I went to the gym earlier today, took the shower.
2: Okay, Lift King.
0: I was really tired, Jim King again. I didn't lotion my legs.
2: Oh, the Josh Graham style.
0: I'm about to say, man, shout out to the Kang. But yeah, I definitely, I'm leaking from my leg right now because I like just picked the scab and skin's a little dry. It's okay, though. It didn't hurt. My knuckle low key, like, still hurts from when I cut my, I still, like, this, the mark is still there. Like, it's permanent.
2: Yeah, you probably developed scar tissue.
0: Yeah, it hurts for sure. Let's get into some burning NFL questions as we get geared up for week number two of the NFL season. A lot of things to chew on. We'll get you a preview of Bills-Lions coming up here momentarily. But as far as the burning NFL questions go, I feel like there's so many things to chew on as we get geared up for week number two. As we get deeper and deeper into the season, we'll have more data. We'll have more definitive thoughts on things. But right now, everything kind of feels like it's up in the air, and nothing could surprise me at this point is how I would put it.
2: Yeah, so I still got a lot of questions, though, because there's been a lot of things that we have seen. And we've had this topic of conversation a lot this particular week, but I still feel like it's relevant. Do you actually think that Justin Herbert is bad?
0: No, I don't think he's bad. I don't. I just think he's overhyped by the folks that evaluate quarterbacks. I don't think he's bad. Anybody that watches that dude, his toughness within the pocket, his scrambling ability, the arm talent, you'd be a damn fool to say he's not good. I would never go that far. I just think he's way overhyped in terms of where he is in terms of the landscape of the NFL. I don't think he's bad, though. No. You can win with Justin Herbert. Here's the thing, Denton. And I know you got a little bit of a soft spot because of his collegiate background, but, like, what does Coach Harbaugh do?
2: I mean, he got the 49ers to the Super Bowl.
0: He did, but he had an elite quarterback. Like, what?
2: Hold on, he didn't have an elite quarterback. He had a good quarterback. He didn't have an elite quarterback.
0: I mean, he was cooking to get them. He cooked in the NFC title game. I mean, to get him there.
2: Yeah, but Kaepernick was great, but they were running the RPO where no one had seen it before. Good quarterback, not elite.
0: Elite person. Good.
2: I would call him an elite person, but quarterback-wise.
0: The crazy part is you call him an elite person. I'd push back on the type of person he is. Anywho, I don't want to get canceled here. But, yeah, with Coach Harbaugh, they've won 11 games, right, each of his first two seasons. And they've been mollywopped in the postseason. Brandon Staley was getting them to the playoffs, Denton. When is Coach Harbs going to get this group over the hump? What role does he play in their lack of success in the postseason?
2: There's one constant factor in those two things.
0: It's Jay Herbo, but...
2: And it's the quarterback. Because remember, it's not like he was good in their postseason loss.
0: No, he wasn't.
2: Houston, for all the things that we criticized C.J. Stroud for in their postseason loss in New England, Herbert was doing very similar things. I don't know that the turnover numbers were the exact same, but they were very similar. He fumbles on himself. That was a thing when he was in college, too.
0: But last year, to his credit, though, the offensive line was in shambles. I believe it was no Slater or Alt. So I want to give him credit for that. But, like,
2: he's going up against the Texans, who also didn't have an offensive line.
0: No. They got bounced by the Pats. Remember that was that game where Odafe Elway looked like he was hell on wheels against New England. But with the Chargers, bro, Joe Ortiz is their GM, and Denton, he was hired the same hiring cycle as Adam Peters. Joe Ortiz was a guy I actually wanted in Washington. I wanted the combination of Mike McDonald and Joe Ortiz in Washington. The drafting that they've done in L.A. with the Chargers is part of the issue. I feel like they don't routinely hit on draft picks. Like, their pass rush is like, think about the premium positions in the NFL. How many boxes do the Chargers have checked? They've got left tackle and quarterback checked. They don't have the edge. Khalil Mack does not check. Yeah, Khalil Mack to me doesn't check the edge rusher box. As far as corner is concerned,
2: positions.
0: You know, like,
2: because they don't have a wide receiver. I mean, they
0: don't.
2: Like Ladd McConkey's fine, but
0: he's hurt.
2: You know, he's also like fringe top 20, probably right. More in line with like a top 30. wide out. Yeah. They passed up on Malik Nabers for a guy in Joe Alt that's always hurt.
0: Could you imagine Herbert and Nabers, dude?
2: Good, I thought it was God, a shoe-in. I was like, well, surely Harbaugh is going to draft Malik Nabers. And then they didn't. It made sense at the time. You like, hey, we like Joe Alt. We have Rashawn Slater. We want to be a hard-nosed, run-the-football kind of team. And then they have not done any of that.
0: Well, I think that was the most surprising thing about this past weekend with them. How in the hell, the whole exciting piece of, and the reason why everyone's supposed to be so bullish on the Chargers is they brought Mike McDaniel to town. And everyone, you know, talks about him as the best run game designer in the NFL. Omarion Hampton had 12 carries for 43 yards, and he had a 14-yard run. You take away his 14-yard run, I mean, it's 11 carries for 29 yards. It's not impressive at all. So they got to get something figured out, is how I would say when it comes to the Chargers.
2: We'll pray on it. That's not going to happen. I can't imagine. I mean, I'm looking at their box scores in the postseason. So you were right. They played New England last year. They played Houston the year before.
0: It was just as ugly, though, then. Like, to your point.
2: Didn't make it in 2023. And then in 2022, they played Jacksonville. And that was the one that came down to the wire where they actually scored. But they scored 3 points last year against the Patriots.
0: Now, I know that can be put on the quarterback. But, like, in that game, the offensive line of the Chargers got dismantled. Like, there was really nothing. He scrambled well in that game. Like, it was nothing he could do. Do you blame, or do you think he's got a good enough supporting cast around him?
2: I think he's too deep into it to still be complaining about that.
0: Like, he's already been paid.
2: Eventually, you're either it or you're not, kind of a deal. You know what I mean? Like, I think you complain about the supporting cast for the first, like, 2 or 3 years. At a certain point, though, like, you got paid, you have influence, like, you do just have to elevate. Because there's been a lot of guys that have had success that didn't have, like, crazy supporting casts.
0: For sure. Look at Josh Allen in Buffalo. Like, he's had a number one wide receiver once in his career in Stephon Diggs. He got one now in DJ Moore, but I think that's a hell of a point. Look, we're all out of excuses for Justin Herbert. We are. What other burning questions do you got as we get geared up for week number two of the NFL season? Week number two gets kicked off later today. Bills, Lions in the brand new Highmark Stadium. I'm excited for that one.
2: So the next burning question is about the coach of the Dallas Cowboys, Brian Schottenheimer. If they fall to 0-2, knowing a couple of different things here. Their schedule coming up is filled with a bunch of really good teams. And then on top of that, that Jerry Jones does not fire people quickly. He likes to very much sit and stew. Do you think he is on the hot seat?
0: If they start 0-2 in the NFC East, and then you got games against Baltimore, Houston, Tampa, Green Bay, Philadelphia, whew, it's just hard to overcome, man. I actually do see them falling to 0-2 because, like I've said, you know, all week, I think Washington is going to have the ability to replicate New York's formula on the offensive side and the defensive side. I think Washington's pressure plan is going to be good enough to, you know, really impact the timing of Dak Prescott and company offensively. And you saw that New York front four be able to do similar things. I think Washington will have to rely on more than the front four, but they fall to 0-2. It's going to be real loud in terms of, like, people calling for his job. It just is. Especially if it is another poor defensive performance then. Or excuse me, if it's another poor offensive performance. What do you think was the bigger deal? I almost am wondering, Denton, like, why was there so much made about the defense playing bad? Their offense scored 20 points. This is a group that's supposed to carry them.
2: They couldn't rush the passer, that's why.
0: Yeah.
2: Because remember, they were like billed as this like crazy defense. I fell for it.
0: I did too.
2: You know, the hype got me. I thought they were going to be awesome, and they couldn't rush the passer. Quinnen Williams is a really, really good player, but he's not Aaron Donald in the sense where he's just going to go for like 15 sacks in a season, right? Like, it's just not his bag, in fairness. It's not most people's bags
0: at
2: that position. Like, most people don't do that.
0: It's a hard bag to acquire.
2: But they just they didn't look that good. And I don't know. I feel like their young guy, Azarako, who was really hyped coming out of college in a relatively weak defensive end class, it feels like they're waiting for him to take a big step to potentially be a game wrecker, and he hasn't gotten there yet. I kind of feel like that's why they signed Von Miller.
0: To, like, be that OG mentor for Donovan Azarako? Like,
2: hey, you're really good at this. You've done this at a really high level for a really long time. Can you please make him really good at this?
0: Speaking to what Denton was talking about in terms of Dallas and how good of a job they did rushing the quarterback this past weekend. It wasn't horrible. Dallas had 11 pressures on the evening on Jackson Dart. They just did a horrible job getting him down to the ground. Now, that has a lot to do with Jackson and his mobility and the way that he moves. And he's a special athlete, man. I love me some Jackson Dart, if I'm being honest. And it feels weird saying this. Like, he made a fan out of me in week one. I was just impressed by the way that he ultimately played. Both of those teams, though, talking about Dallas and New York, if Dallas comes out and beats the hell out of Washington and then New York gets mollywopped by the Rams, what will America believe in more?
2: Dallas.
0: Yeah. Just because we knew. We thought this was a thing.
2: You thought they were a thing, and I mean, if the Giants get crushed, odds are the quarterback doesn't play well.
0: Which will really take the wind out of Giants fans' sails. I think that's part of the biggest reason.
2: Which would be great.
0: People are, you know, optimistic, you know, coming out of this.
2: Yeah, I hope it comes crashing down.
0: You know, I'm like you, too. I don't know. I think my wanting to be right supersedes my fandom.
2: You want people to succeed. You like to be, you know, right about them. I want everyone to be a bust that wears uniforms that I hate. I hope they all suck.
0: Pick up what you're putting down. You got to admit, though, the Giants would look scary. They do.
2: It's week one.
0: It's week one.
2: Like, we know head fakes took place this week.
0: Now, that's what I'm saying.
2: Who was the head fake? You ever play whack-a-mole?
0: The Cardinals were the head fake. The Cardinals, bro?
2: Well, okay. I know they're bad. I
0: know, like, that's so, not a, you know what I'm saying?
2: That's not a head fake to me. That's like a what are the Chargers doing kind of a thing. Yeah. The New York thing could be a head fake. It's like whack-a-mole. Where's it going to pop up? Like, I think it could be the Giants, but maybe it's somebody else. I don't know.
0: That's got me thinking. Like, what was the biggest head fake of week one? Like, the thing that you saw happen that ain't going to replicate itself. So, I feel like the Panthers' defense can't be as bad as they were, as they played.
2: No, they can't be that bad.
0: They can't.
2: I honestly don't think that Chicago's offense is going to be here, ready, scorching hot take. They're not going to average 59 points.
0: Oh, no, don't do it. You know how much I love the Bears, man.
2: Well, here's my hot take. They're not going to average 59 points a game.
0: Oh, pfft.
2: Scorching. I know.
0: Hot.
2: I could cook a steak on that take.
0: I was about to say.
2: But I do think they'll slow down. You're like, once you get tape on what they're doing, it does make it a lot easier to come up with something to stop it. Like, we're going to learn a lot about them this weekend with Brian Flores coaching against them.
0: So in the two games last year, you know, that Chicago ultimately played against Minnesota, it was that early Monday Night Football game. They really put Caleb in the blender that night, and he struggled, but they ultimately won. He didn't play particularly great. I think he was 16-32 in that game. The second time that they played, or excuse me, the first time that they played Minnesota, he was played better, 21-35. The second time he was 16-32. So for him to get worse after getting an extended look at that defense is not a good sign. I don't know, man. I believe in Brian Flores. I think he puts him in the trick bag again. It's just hard for me because I'm such a firm believer in Caleb. He's night and day where he was last year, though, in terms of this offense. There's more of an understanding. I think he'll have more of a response for the pressure plan rather than last time around because it was his first time, second time technically, really seeing it.
2: Don't you worry about the head coach?
0: In terms of Kevin O'Connell?
2: No. Ben Johnson.
0: Ben Johnson. No, I don't worry about Ben because I actually believe in like what he does. I think Ben can coach. I flat out believe.
2: I think he gets his own way.
0: in terms of being too cute with stuff. Like, they went, the caller, the Bears fan that called in last night that was tripping about them going for it at their own 21-yard line. Like, that's crazy as hell. You shouldn't be doing stuff like that now, Ben.
2: Yeah, I think he has a little bit of an ego to him sometimes. Not a bad thing. All coaches do.
0: I like it, though.
2: But I think he has a little bit to him where he's going to trip himself up and try to do too much, where sometimes the best thing is to just keep it simple.
0: So what I've also heard in terms of other people talking about Chicago's offense, the commitment and buy-in that everyone has to the run game, I think is a big the receivers are blocking, the tight ends are blocking. I mean, everybody's committed to it. And last year, who was their run game coordinator and running backs coach? It was Eric Bieniemy. And the one thing that Coach EB is known for bringing is discipline. You know? So, you saw it with Kansas City last night. I think you saw it last year with Chicago. It was why they were so successful running the football. I think it continues this year. I do. 310-840-4910. This will wrap us up on the phones here as we're way up against the break. Let's go to, Bruce. What up, Bruce?
3: Well, now, how you doing, buddy?
0: What up, dude? Good to hear from you, man.
3: Yeah, good to hear from you, too. Listen, I agree with what you guys saying regarding Justin Herbert, but I'll just clarify it. I think it's exactly what you said, but just to clarify it with an exclamation point, he is definitely not an elite quarterback in the NFL. I mean, I don't know what year. I didn't have time to look it up. I think he's in his sixth or seventh year now. Mm-hmm. And he's definitely not a bad quarterback. I think you guys said that, too. He's not a bad. He's a mediocre quarterback. A lot of people don't know what the word mediocre is.
0: He's about middle of the pack, 15th, 14th,
3: Yeah, the word 16th. Mediocre comes from M-E-D, medium. He's a medium quarterback. A lot of people think the word mediocre means bad. It means medium. He's a medium quarterback. He's definitely not a great quarterback. He's just a medium quarterback, good quarterback. Okay, one more thing, Linnell, before I go, is regarding what you said about everything. You feel that everything's up in the air in the NFL this year. I couldn't agree more. But if you look back at the last 20 years of NFL history, everything is up in the air every year in the NFL. Did anyone predict that the New England Patriots were going to go to the Super Bowl last year? Did anyone predict that the Seattle Seahawks were going to go to the Super Bowl and win it? Did anyone predict that the Kansas City Chiefs were not going to make the playoffs? Did anyone predict that the Baltimore Ravens were not going to make the playoffs? Did anyone predict that the Cincinnati Bengals were not going to make the playoffs? This stuff happens every year. You look back and you see the number of Final Four teams, in other words, the championship games in the NFC and AFC, who don't even make the playoffs next year. Go back 25, 30 years, you'll see there's many, many, many. Okay, see the Kansas City Chiefs last year, okay, because they were in the Super Bowl the year before and didn't even make the playoffs. So everything's up in the air every year. I mean, I know you guys are in the business. You got content. You got to have content. You got to talk about prediction.
0: Yeah, but I will push back on that, because in the NFC in particular, there are three teams that have been there each and every year since 2020, it feels like. Philadelphia, San Francisco, and the LA Rams. Those three teams in the NFC are routinely there, are they not? Those are the big dogs of the conference.
3: There's exceptions to every rule. So, yeah, of course you're going to find anything, any theory that anyone gives you, including my theory, any theory, you're going to find exceptions. So, yes, you're correct. That's an exception. But I'm just saying, you go back 25 years, you'll see many teams. I mean, did you predict that the New England Patriots were going to go to the Super Bowl last year? Did you predict that the Seattle Mariners were going to be in the champion and the Toronto Blue Jays were going to fight it out for the American League? Nobody predicted that either.
2: I don't mean literally nobody.
0: I'm about to say, yeah, as far as the baseball prediction, though, I am a Dave Sims disciple, so I know about the Mariners.
3: Yeah, it's just the prediction is, particularly in the NFL. Other sports, it's a little easier to predict. But the NFL, I mean, the NFL, one of the great things about the NFL, why we love it, is they've got somewhat parody, not perfect parody, but somewhat parody, and so anything can happen. And that's why
0: I love it. I gotta let you run, Bruce, because we're up against it, pal, and I don't want to get canned. I appreciate you, though, man. Passionate, informational.
2: He did teach me. I have been using mediocre wrong for a very long time.
0: I'm about to say, Bruce is like our resident brainiac, bro.
2: I had to.
0: He called in last week dropping nuggets.
2: I was like, let me just make sure. And the Collins Dictionary says, yes, it's a moderate quality, it's not very good nor very bad. And I've always thought that mediocre meant poor.
0: The Collins Dictionary? What's that?
2: I don't know. It sounds European. They're smart. I don't know.
0: Aaron says, Bruce is loose. That may be his new tagline whenever he calls into the program. I may say, Bruce is loose online, whatever he's on. 310-840-4910, last chance to get in on the phones. Week two of the NFL gets underway tonight. I'll tell you who to splash a little cash on. My Bills and Lions Thursday Night Football preview next.
4: 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This season is just getting warmed up on your home for the NFL, Westwood One Sports.
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up to 3 a.m. Eastern time. Youngus and Charles and L. Willingham rocking out with you. Week number 2 of the NFL gets underway later tonight. The debut of the new Highmark Stadium, the regular season debut of the new Highmark Stadium, Bills playing host to the Detroit Lions. Both of these teams, big fat winners in week 1, but they did it in 2 totally different ways. They did it, and it looked totally different, right? Like with Buffalo, their win on the road against Houston in the season opener, it could be viewed as the best victory in all of week number 1 of the NFL. When you think about the success that they had offensively against that defense, you think about Buffalo's pass rush and Buffalo's defense as a whole, spearheaded by new defensive coordinator Jim Leonard. They were wreaking havoc, man, forcing turnovers. Pass rush came up big to win the game for them ultimately. If you're a Bills fan, you honestly got to be geeked up about how your team looked in week 1 and the fact that your defense ultimately was the saving grace of why you won. I think it's even more reason to be optimistic. On the flip side, for the Detroit Lions, who were very close to coming into this game at 0-1, that's the story. Tyler Shuck threw for 410 yards against this Detroit defense. Now, albeit it took 5 quarters damn near to do it because of the extra session as that game went to overtime. But even in the overtime period, Tyler Shuck leads a touchdown drive, and the only reason they lose is because they don't convert the 2-point conversion. There should be real cause for concern when it comes to the Detroit Lions. If you're a Lions fan, there are 2 dudes that are like the saving grace for your football team right now. 2 dudes, one on offense and one on defense. And if you're a fan of the NFL for real, you know who I'm talking about. Jahmyr Gibbs and Aiden Hutchinson. If it wasn't for those two, man, if it wasn't for those two, who knows what would have happened Sunday against the New Orleans Saints. Aiden Hutchinson led the NFL in pressures in week 1, as he's just a man possessed. The Lions, as a team, had the most pressures. Think about this. Brian Flores blitzed at an 80% clip in week 1, yet the Lions had the most quarterback pressures. Now, the problem is they didn't get home on these quarterback pressures, which is why Tyler Shuck ultimately threw for 410 yards. The Detroit Lions secondary, no Terrion Arnold, which they couldn't really help that situation. Brian Branch on PUP, Kirby Joseph on PUP. The schedule was supposed to be the saving grace for Detroit, right? That's why everybody was so bullish on them, right? That's why everybody thought they made the playoffs. Oh, they got the easiest schedule in the NFL, blah, blah, blah. Care nothing about it. They almost lost to New Orleans at home in week 1. I give a rat's ass about the schedule. It means nothing. The reality is for Detroit, they got to figure some things out with their defense. And it gets no easier this week against Buffalo. Josh Allen looked as confident as I've ever seen him look against the Houston Texans. When you think about the way that he unconsciously pushed the football down the field, came up big, dog. Came up really, really big. I think he shreds this Lions defense. And if you're Dan Campbell and company, you got to find a way to steal a possession from Josh Allen and the Bills. Whether that's, you know, a fake punt, whether that's going forward in your own territory, you got to do something if you're Detroit. You must win time of possession. That is ultimately the only way that the Detroit Lions can beat Buffalo coming up later tonight. And if I'm being real, right? If I'm being real, I think the key is this. I think the key is this. Jahmyr Gibbs and company ran the hell out of the football against New Orleans. And I got to pull up, you know, the exact numbers here, but I believe he went for damn near 150 yards on the ground. It was an impressive week 1 performance from Jahmyr Gibbs. If you're Detroit, it was 29 carries for a 156 for Gibbs. I mean, he went off in this football game. Added 5 receptions as well.
That's the key. You have to. He had 29 carries the other night. If he can get to 30 carries, they may be able to win this football game. Why do the carries matter, Linnell? I think the key, because Detroit is so horrendous defensively, they're going to have to run Jahmyr Gibbs. And I would do almost the opposite of what the Commanders were doing the past couple of years under Cliff Kingsbury. The Commanders are running this hurry-up offense, right? And my uncle made this suggestion back when I was in high school. He was like, Linnell, y'all are so terrible. Just tell your coach that y'all shouldn't snap the football until 1 second on the play clock. Can y'all really hear what I just said? My uncle was telling me, I told you all in high school, I won a combined like 6-7 games. My uncle, and I was one of the better players on the team, right? My uncle wanted me to go up to my coach. Shout out to Ray Fowle at Magruder High School. He wanted me to go up to Coach Fowle and tell them, well, since y'all can't coach worth a damn and y'all terrible, you know what y'all should do, Linnell? And my uncle thought this was just the brightest idea ever when he first brought it to me. It was like he just invented a new defensive scheme or something. He called me on it. Linnell, it's a game day. Tell your coaches, man, that y'all should just wait until it's 1 second on the play clock to snap the ball. That way y'all can't lose by as much because y'all get more possessions. And part of me thought, damn, Uncle Steven, that's a pretty damn bright idea. If we don't snap the ball until there's 1 second on the play clock, well, how the hell do we lose? Well, you still got to be able to get yards. That's the one thing that my uncle couldn't figure out is how to get us to move the football. I would take a page out of Steven Smith's book if I was the Detroit Lions coming up tonight on Thursday Night Football. Do not snap it until it's 2 seconds on the play clock. Dominate it. Keep Josh Allen on the sidelines. And then most importantly, if you're going to play that brand of football, if you're going to play that style of football, you got to play mistake-free. Got to play mistake-free. Who do I like in this game is the question. You know what I'm excited about? Another opportunity for me to put in a $5 parlay with our partners at the DraftKings Sportsbook. Here we go. Excited for that, baby. Now, I'm not going to tell you all what I'm going to do yet because I don't know, if I'm being honest. I have no clue. Denton knows how I get down. It's normally something about the pregame show just makes me lock in on gambling. It just gets

0: We're coming off of a game in which, based off of Joe Brady's scheme, right, leaving the tight end in the chip, leaving the back in the chip, having the receiver motion to chip, you look at the game plan Joe Brady put out against Houston, a much more formidable pass rush than what Detroit has, you got to feel confident that, hell yeah, Aiden Hutchinson ain't going to be a problem. We got something for Aiden Hutchinson. He's going to see two sets of hands every time he's on the field. And then with the injuries in the secondary, if you're Josh Allen, y'all could play quick game. You know why the Bills didn't go quick game versus Houston? Because Houston's got the best tackling secondary in the NFL. So you play quick game with them if you want. You're going to have a bunch of three-yard gains because there will be no run after the catch. With this secondary of the Detroit Lions, minus Terrion Arnold, minus Kirby Joseph, minus Brian Branch, I expect Buffalo to be able to get the quick game going with Khalil Shakir. I expect DJ Moore to make life hell for them underneath. I expect Dalton Kincaid to pick up where he left off last weekend. I think Buffalo wins this game 41-23, 41-26, 41-28, 41-31. No, I'm kidding. It's going to be a high-scoring game, though, guys. I know it is for sure. Real quick, let me check it. I didn't even give you all the exact numbers. I'm a terrible host for that. The exact numbers from our friends at the old DraftKings Sportsbook, as I sit here and try to filibuster, filibuster one, filibuster two, filibuster. Here we go. The over-under set at 54.5. I feel like after the way that I did last week with over-unders, I shouldn't even have any room to talk. They should revoke my ability to talk sports gambling based off how last weekend went. Board of Education, uh-oh. Here's somebody angry from Detroit typing in on X, but they're showing up on the YouTube live chat. Board of Education says, okay, so Detroit's defense has 5 sacks and that's not good enough for you? I'm not saying that it's not good enough for me, but they have 5 sacks and still gave up 410 yards through the air. Board of Education? Real quick, you didn't have no clue how good Detroit's front 7 is. You're just reading box scores. Get out of here. Board of Education. Their front 7's not that great, pal. It's not. You know who I love? I'm a big fan of Big Shirley. I love me some Tyleek Williams out of Ohio State. Big fan of his. Aleem McNeil can hoop. They got run stoppers, yet. Yeah, they didn't stop the run all that well last year. I don't know. I think Josh Allen and company have their way in this football game. I don't think Detroit's defense is worth a damn. I think they're quite literally one of the worst secondaries in the NFL. Do you realize you let 37-year-old Tyler Shuck come out and throw for 410 yards in the opener? Why do I call him 37-year-old Tyler Shuck? Because he's going into year number 2 and he's 27. So you might as well be 37. Lions fans, don't be salty with me. Be salty with Terrion Arnold trying to get it back in blood in an ignorant fashion. All right, baby. Give me the Bills 41-26. That's my final score for real. I mean it this time. We will wrap up the show the same way we do each and every night here on Westwood One Sports Night. I got Denton Day puts us to bed. How are you tucking us in tonight, my friend?
1: Well, we got to get an update from you plus a crazy food decision made by an NFL cornerback next.
2: 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A new stadium, a national audience, and 2 offensive heavyweights. Josh Allen faces Jared Goff. Lions, Bills, Thursday Night Football. 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

0: Plus One Sports Night continues. Youngest in charge, Linnell Willingham, with you for about 6 more minutes. I'm kidding, because you get the replay. It's because you love us here on What's Up on Sports. Week number 2 of the NFL, getting ready to get off to a bang. Bills and Lions should be interesting. I really don't think we're going to get a competitive game. I don't. The more and more I think about it, I think we'll get a backdoor cover potentially by the Detroit Lions. I expect Buffalo to score every time they get the football. The angry Lions fan came in the chat saying, you don't think our pass rush will be able to get off? The pass rush of Houston didn't really bother Josh Allen. Why would Detroit's? So, Denton Day wraps up the show. Same way each and every night by putting us to bed. What do you got for us tonight, my friend?
1: Well, first, we got to hear from you. You made us, you know, sit through, hey, I'm going to go do this Drake thing. Well, how was it?
0: All right. It was mid. And here's why it was mid. Yeah, I wasn't a fan of it. First of all, I didn't watch the whole thing. The song that he did drop, he dropped two songs. He has a Yeet song. And then I feel like you know Yeet music. Do you know Yeet music?
1: No. What?
0: Okay. I don't know why I just assumed that you knew Yeet. But like, I don't know Yeet. You Yeet, I Yeet, we Yeet.
1: I don't like Jey Uso. Yeet?
0: Yeah, what's... Yeah, I'm about to say, what's a Yeet?
1: I mean, the Jey...
0: Yeet?
1: What's that? Yeet? Yeah. It's from like a...
0: You remember the Yaga era?
1: Oh man. I do remember that. That got me in trouble when I was in high school. But yeah. It's from like a meme from like Vine, I think. I don't know. I don't know the history of Yeet.
0: Yeet! I just think it's funny to yell Yeet. I'm sorry. Anyone who's listening right now, I genuinely apologize, young.
1: I don't. It's late night radio.
0: You're yeah, it's like, I mean, who cares? But no, he dropped a song with Don Toliver, and Don Tolliver's like on fire right now in the music space. That song may be the song of 2026, dude. It may be that. Now, here's what I loved about what Drake did. And this is why I didn't watch the whole thing, if I'm being honest. Think about it. He called it FOMO, right? Fear of missing out. It was a live stream that started at 10. He did not leave it up. Once it ended, it was erased from the internet. But there are some sickos out there who were streaming it on StreamYard. Literally had the StreamYard logo in the top right corner. And it was the most ghetto thing ever. So I tried to watch that version of it. And it just didn't sound good. You know how when you are recording something, like the audio get muffled a little bit? And I tried to turn my TV up on it, but it still didn't do anything. It's not like it was a volume issue. It was almost like a muzzle being put on everything. And I didn't like that. It was like the equivalent of like linear television, you know, from an audio standpoint. So the Don Toliver song rocks, though. Drake's going on a world tour. That's what he announced, which is great because he's great. There were videos and visuals from the other two albums that he dropped in addition to Iceman. Granted, I did not really care for the other two albums outside of like 3-4 songs. But yeah, there's my fear of missing out.
1: Why is he hanging out with that one girl?
0: He hangs out with so many women.
1: what is going on there?
0: The goth girl?
1: Yeah, the one that got accused of wearing a breastplate.
0: When you say a breastplate, do you mean like a push-up, bro?
1: No. As in, like, no. What you see is totally not a part of her body.
0: Ooh. I don't know. Yeah, he's doing this thing. Him and women, his love life. For someone that has so much money and seems like everyone loves him, his love life sucks.
1: Crazy. Yeah, he, if you're missing out, he missed out on his family. He's too busy.
0: Jeez. Did you not hear what he said on one of his songs? He said his son is kicking corner kicks with Luis Enrique at PSG. His son, he's like really cool fans with... Who is Luis Enrique? You know who that is?
1: No.
0: Some famous PSG
1: I'm a soccer
0: player.
1: Guy. You know, the World Cup made me a soccer guy.
0: I'm about to say, you literally boomed on the YouTube with the soccer. You know, you are a soccer
1: it's loading.
0: Guy,
1: it's in process.
0: Oh, man. Hey, loading was a hell of an era, too, on social media. I used to love to say that I was loading. I copied Robert Griffin III's All In for Week One mantra when I was going to 10th grade. That's going to do it, though, for What's On One Sports Tonight. Thank you to Oliver. Thank you to Denton. Appreciate your calls, as always. I'm back with you 7 p.m. to 11 p.m. Eastern time. College Saturday now. Drake.
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0: edition of What's Up on Sports Night. You are tapped into the youngest of Charles and L. Willingham. I will get you up to 3 a.m. Eastern time. We do it each and every Wednesday here on Westwood One Sports Night. We're getting ready here momentarily to enter the pressure cooker. Before we do that, I want to read a couple of chats, read a couple of comments, rather, from the YouTube chat. A guy, Bisacco, asking, who's the better quarterback, Justin Herbert or Drew Locke? I don't know why, Bisacco, you're asking that question. It's a major disrespect to Justin Herbert, who may or may not be in the pressure cooker. You'll have to stick around to find out. Without further ado, let's do it. The players in the National Football League, players, coaches, that have the most pressure on them going in to week number two of the NFL season. We enter the Westwood One Sports Night pressure cooker. All righty. I don't love doing this list because I feel bad, man, putting this type of pressure on these four individuals. Let's rewind to last week's pressure cooker. We will document the pressure cooker each and every week because at a certain point, if you've made too many appearances on the pressure cooker, I don't even know if you're under any pressure at that point. You might just suck. It's why Deshaun Watson, newsflash, is out on this list. He was the number one player on the pressure cooker last week. Based off his performance, he's not good enough to be on the pressure cooker. We'll never see him there again, probably. Number two was Kyler Murray. He obviously left the game Sunday with a concussion. Number three was C.J. Stroud. He was really darn good on Sunday against the Buffalo Bills. They came up short, but Stroud played really well despite losing a strip sack near the end of regulation that cost him the football game. And then at number four, I had Josh Allen, who had one of the better games of his pro career, lighting up that Houston Texans defense. I want you to line up on the phones at 310-840-4910 with the player or coach that you think is under the most pressure as we get geared up for week number two in the NFL. Without further ado, let's get right into it. Number four in the Westwood One Sports Night pressure cooker, Colts head coach Shane Steichen. The Colts, big fat losers in week number one against Lamar Jackson and the Baltimore Ravens, and it wasn't even close. They got dropped 41-3. Why is Shane Steichen in the pressure cooker? Well, the next two games are as follows for the Indianapolis Colts. They're at the Kansas City Chiefs coming up on Monday Night Football. Then they're home for the Houston Texans. So if they don't win against Kansas City, the reality is they're staring 0-3 right in the face. And at that point, if they fall to 0-3, I guarantee you the Vegas odds on the first NFL coach fired, they will be in favor of Colts head coach Shane Steichen. We've talked about them a lot this offseason. I told you it was organizational malpractice for him and Chris Ballard going into a win or your ass is fired type of year. You went into that year with Daniel Jones off of an Achilles tear. That's the guy that you're rooting for right now. That's the guy that your NFL job security hinges on. Not very good. They were 41-23 losers, talking about Steichen's Colts against Baltimore. Here was Shane Steichen to start the week on, you know, what last week was for his team.
1: Week one's obviously a wake-up call. We know we got a lot of football left, but there's a lot of things we, you know, that we needed to get corrected, and a lot of them are things we can correct. And I got a lot of confidence in our guys, you know, moving forward. Like you said, week one, I got to put it behind us. Obviously, you're salty Sunday night, you're salty Monday, and then Monday night you start working on Kansas City and get rolling on Kansas City and then, you know, back to week two.
0: See, this is my problem with Shane Steichen. I told you all to start the show, maybe Deshaun Watson should just have his Wednesday media avails just canceled because he's saying stupid stuff every time he gets in front of the microphone. Shane Steichen, brother, can I let you in on a little secret, pal? Can I whisper something to you? You can't say that week one was a wake-up call because the reality is You shouldn't need a wake-up call when you consider the status of your job moving forward. There should be the amount of urgency that should exist within that Colts building. I mean, everyone should be walking on eggshells. So to think that your team, Shane, needed a wake-up call to start the year is a bunch of baloney. The problem with the Indianapolis Colts is that they're quarterbacked by Daniel Jones, and that defense, which they've invested a lot of resources on, that defense sucks. And that was very evident after week one. Now, one thing that Steichen did say that I do give him some credit for, I don't like that he said it was a wake-up call, but I do like the fact that he was pretty steadfast in saying, well, it's week one, man. We got some things to learn. We got some things correct. Nothing's going to be perfect at this juncture. It wasn't for any group across the National Football League. You're right, Shane. Doesn't have to be perfect. But damn it, it's got to look better than what it looked on Sunday against Baltimore. It just does. Shane Steichen coming in at number four in our Westwood One Sports Night pressure cooker. Number three in our Westwood One Sports Night pressure cooker. Top players and coaches that are under the most pressure in the upcoming week of the NFL season. Honestly, the next dude on this list, I would have been very comfortable. Would have been very comfortable putting him at number one. Number three on this list is Justin Herbert. Justin Herbert on Sunday, 17-27, 209 yards, a touchdown, a pick. On film, right, Justin Herbert didn't play that bad. As a matter of fact, on film, Justin Herbert played pretty damn well. But when you're as high, when you're as highly paid of a quarterback as Justin Herbert is, right, you don't get judged off of how well you performed. You get judged off of wins and losses. And make no mistake about it, the worst loss of week one of the NFL season was Justin Herbert and the Chargers falling at home in the home opener against Arizona. Without a shadow of a doubt, the Chargers loss was the worst loss of week one. For that reason, and they only put up 14 points, which to me is just, your quarterback's making $60 million, $50 million per, and you can't put up 20 points against the Cardinals, who a lot of the country thought was going to be the worst team in football this year, one of the worst run organizations, and not just the NFL, but in all the pro sports, and you got your teeth kicked in by that group, losing by multiple possessions. Justin Herbert can only muster 14 freaking points, so you bet your ass he's in the pressure cooker. But here's the problem with Justin Herbert. I think, one, he's not as good as we hype him up to be. And then two, the man within the building, the leader of the LA Chargers, might be the biggest problem for Justin Herbert. Here was Chargers head coach Jim Harbaugh chopping it up with Michael Irvin. He had this to say about Justin Herbert.
2: Allow me to call my shot. Like Babe Ruth pointing over the bat over the center field. Justin Herbert, when it's all said and done, when his career comes to end, I predict he will be known as the greatest, best ever to play the position of quarterback.
0: What? Is Jim Harbaugh senile? Does Jim Harbaugh need to be checked? What? First and foremost, the 31 other NFL head coaches around the league that listen to us regularly here on Westwood One Sports Night. Winkety wink, wink, wink. Listen to me real close. Don't ever do to your quarterback what Jim Harbaugh just did to Justin Herbert. Does Justin Herbert need any more pressure on him at this point? Does he? I mean, come on. I almost feel bad for him because you have to think, and maybe Justin Herbert is somebody that doesn't read the internet like all the other nerdy quarterbacks, right? Maybe Justin Herbert is someone that's able to, you know, compartmentalize things and block out the noise. I doubt it. Because if he's saying that to the media, I wonder what the hell he's saying. You can only imagine what he's saying to Justin Herbert himself. Calling him one of the greatest ever. One of the greatest disappointments ever at the quarterback position. How about that? It's crazy, though, man, because I think Justin Herbert's got tools. I think Justin Herbert's a talented cat. The lofty expectations that his coach and NFL talent evaluators have put on him, it's going to end up being, you know, to the detriment of Justin Herbert. I truly believe that. He comes in at number three in the Westwood One Sports Night Pressure Cooker. Top four individuals across the NFL that are under the most pressure as we get geared up for week number two. I want you to hit me up with your answer at 310-840-4910. Who's under the most pressure going into week two of the NFL season? It could be a coach. It could be a player. Hell, if you're being frisky, it could even be a team. 310-840-4910 is the number. Number two in the Westwood One Sports Night Pressure Cooker, Brian Schottenheimer, the head coach of the Dallas Cowboys. If Herbert in the Chargers had the worst loss of week one, Shoddy in the Cowboys were a close second. Losing in prime time to the New York Giants the way that they did, getting blown off of the football, getting pushed around, bullied, it's a tough pill to swallow if you're a Cowboys fan. And I think the most disheartening piece of what you saw from Dallas on Sunday and why Coach Schottenheimer, to me, is ultimately on this pressure cooker or in this pressure cooker, 9 penalties for 90 yards. 9 penalties for 90 yards. If that is not a direct reflection of the head coach, I don't know what is. The defense blowing assignments all afternoon long or all evening long. If that's not a reflection of the coach, I don't know what is. Brian Schottenheimer last year in year one with the Cowboys. Offense historically good. A lot to like. The expectations that are surrounding this team, they're higher than they've been in the entire 2020s. I can say that confidently. People really view the Dallas Cowboys, including myself, people really view Dallas as a legitimate Super Bowl contender. So when you come out and get punched in the mouth by a team that picked top five in the draft, makes me raise my eyebrow a little bit. Makes me a little bit concerned if I'm a fan, which I'm not. But when it comes to Coach Schottenheimer, you can't afford to fall to 0-2 this weekend. They host the Washington Commanders, 4:25 p.m. Eastern time kick. They cannot afford to fall to 0-2. Because if they do, you can pack up the 2026 Dallas Cowboys. I don't know how many teams I'll say this about in week two. The Dallas Cowboys are going into a must-win game. If Dallas does not beat Washington on Sunday at home, their season is effectively over. The schedule following the Washington game on Sunday. Home for Baltimore, at Houston, home for Tampa, at Green Bay, at Philadelphia. If you lose to Washington this week, Dallas, your season is effectively over. The head coach of the Dallas Cowboys, Brian Schottenheimer, had this to say postgame after the Sunday night embarrassment against the Giants.
3: Yeah, I thought overall we were really, as a football team, we were pretty poor. You know, just give Coach Harbaugh and his team a bunch of credit. They were the more physical team tonight. That's certainly not our standard. That's certainly not how we see our identity playing. They shoved us around in the running game. We couldn't get the running game going on offense. Situationally, they were outstanding. Did a really good job of you know, keeping the ball away from us in the second half. You know, I think they had the ball for 36 minutes. 40 seconds. So, you know, this is a humbling business. And we got humbled tonight.
0: You're damn right they did. They got humbled. And as a result, Brian Schottenheimer is in the pressure cooker. Dog, if, and I'm I'm laughing as I say it because I got to be objective here. I don't want to be biased towards my group. I'm talking about Washington. There's a real shot that they lose on Sunday. I think Sunday between Washington and Dallas is a total toss-up, a total coin flip. But if Dallas loses specifically, they done. It's over with. If they lose Sunday to Washington, could you imagine what the conversations are going to be like on Sports Talk Radio in Dallas? Could you imagine what the convos are going to be like on our affiliates in Dallas? Jesus Christ. People are going to be calling for his job. And maybe it's premature, maybe it's unfair, but that's what comes with the territory of being the head coach of the Dallas Cowboys. Sorry. It's just the reality of the situation. Brian Schottenheimer coming in at number two in the Westwood One Sports Night pressure cooker. I want you to hit me up with the players, coaches, teams that you have in the pressure cooker going into week two of the NFL season. 310-840-4910 is the number. You can tweet at me as well with who you want to put in the pressure cooker. 310-840-4910. B-Sacco says, put LaFleur in the air fryer is what he's calling it. I know our guy Oliver Popular doesn't like that. He should agree with it, though. I continue to believe no matter what happens with Green Bay, it's why Coach LaFleur didn't make this list. I don't think unless they go 0-16 or 0-17, I don't see a scenario in which he gets fired. He just got signed to an extension. Just saying. 310-840-4910 for who you want to put into the Westwood One Sports Night pressure cooker. The top four or top players, coaches, teams in the NFL under the most pressure as we get geared up for week number two. Number one is very, very easy for me. Number one in the Westwood One Sports Night pressure cooker is Patriots quarterback Drake May, who was god-awful in the season opener a week ago against the Seattle Seahawks. When you combine the way that Drake May performed in the playoffs with how he played in the season opener, we got to find out what it is and what it ain't when it comes to Drake May. If you're a Patriots fan out there, I understand it. You are in conflict like a mug right now. You're trying to figure out, is he the runner-up for MVP or does he suck? Is he the guy we saw last year or is he who we saw throughout the postseason run and then a week ago? That's the question here. And here's the thing. It doesn't get any easier if you're Drake May in the New England Patriots. It gets no easier for you. You now have to take on the Pittsburgh Steelers coming up Sunday. Now, the Pats 5.5-point favorites, according to our friends at the DraftKings Sportsbook. But the Steelers defense is no joke. Steelers defense can ball. Steelers defense can fly. You saw how poorly he played against Seattle's formidable defense. What does he look like coming up? What does he look like coming up on Sunday? I wonder which version of Drake May we get, man. It would be very easy for him to begin to press. For him to begin to, not press rather, for him to be ultimately, you know, conservative and uber conservative because of the way he pressed last week. Think about the issue that happened last week, and I called it right off the rip. He got bored making the routine plays. It's why they ultimately lost. The three interceptions that he forced, he did exactly that. He forced them. He refused to live and see another down. He's had a lot of time to sit on what the hell happened a week ago. There is no excuse for Drake May not to bounce back. And to take it a step further, there's no excuse for New England not to win. Rewinding here for a second while we have the opportunity to do so. Drake May, as we know, in the season opener against Seattle, was not very good at all. The three interceptions only tell part of the story. Drake May, post-game, being honest about how he played in the season opener.
4: He lost patience and costed us. I think he just, decisions that cost us the game, you know, on my part and on my end. And, I vowed to myself to be better and realize it's, you know, it's a long season, but at the same time, you can't have those. You can't have those, and it's unacceptable, and I know that you're going to get back to work because, you know, that wasn't, you know, how I play football and how I want to represent, my game and, you know, playing quarterback for the Patriots.
0: If he plays like that on Sunday against Pittsburgh, the whispers about whether he's the guy in New England, they're going to turn into yells. 310-840-4910 is the number. We just ran you through the Westwood One Sports Night pressure cooker. My top four dudes in the NFL under the most pressure heading into week two. Colts head coach Shane Steichen, Chargers quarterback Justin Herbert, Cowboys head coach Brian Schottenheimer, Patriots quarterback Drake May. What say you at 310-840-4910? Who's under the most pressure as we get geared up for week two of the NFL season? I'll take your calls, plus let you hear from a franchise legend that called out a current franchise quarterback. That's next here on Westwood One Sports Night. The wait is over. 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

0: Here's Lynell Willingham.
1: Yes, indeedy. Still kicking it with you as we get you up to 3 a.m. Eastern time. Here on a Wednesday night edition of Westwood One Sports Night, you're tapped in to the youngest in Charles and L. Willingham. It is a Wednesday show, meaning we enter the Westwood One Sports Night pressure cooker. And look, I think when it comes to pressure relative to week 2 in the NFL, it's extremely objective, right? I think you can put every losing player, every losing coach, every losing team into the Westwood One Sports Night pressure cooker. Would it be fair is the question. It's only week number 2. The 4 gentlemen that I have in the pressure cooker, without a shadow of a doubt, 1,000% belong in the pressure cooker. For just joining us, number 4, Shane Steichen, Colts head coach. If they end up falling on Monday Night Football to Kansas City, and let's be honest, right, they probably are going to fall to 0-2. If they do, history says they're not going to make the postseason. Since 2020, right? Since 2020, when they expanded the postseason, right? 51 teams, right, have started 0-2 since the playoffs expanded. 43 of those teams missed the playoffs. 8 of those teams made the playoffs. So the reality is, in 2026, you start 0-2, your season is virtually over. That is the reality facing Shane Steichen and the Colts. That's why he's number 4 in the Super 6, or not the Super 6 pack, number 4 in the Westwood One Sports Night pressure cooker. If you're just joining us, number 3, Justin Herbert, for obvious reasons, losing to Arizona in week 1 was tough. Brian Schottenheimer and the Cowboys, he's number 2. If they lose against Washington, not only is their season over, he may end up being the first coach fired in the NFL. And the number 1, Drake May, based off of the horrendous performance that he had in the season opener. 310-840-4910 is how you hit us up on the talking text line. We're entering the Westwood One Sports Night pressure cooker. Who's under the most pressure as we get geared up for week number 2 of the NFL? Gary is in Detroit. What's up, Gary?
2: Long time listener. Love the show.
1: Appreciate you, man.
3: Hey, I got to go with Sean McVay.
1: That's an interesting one. The Rams?
3: I mean,
1: go ahead.
3: They go down to the G-Man, and then next week, the week after, they got to go play Denver. So with all the you know, the hype, the preseason hype, they go 0-3. They're probably not going to make the playoffs.
1: Here's the reason why 0-2 start, to me, would it mean the end of the season for Los Angeles. I think they're so talented that they can beat anybody on the schedule any which week. Maybe them starting 0-2 provides a sense of urgency that they don't currently have. Because when you're getting licked like an ice cream cone by all of the country, it's very easy, you know what I'm saying, to scale it back a little bit. You know what I'm saying? It's very easy to get complacent, and maybe that's what's happening with the Rams. But that's fascinating, though, man, because, look, they were certainly a disappointment in week 1, brother.
3: Yeah, and the way they traveled, to Australia.
1: I mean, that was stupid.
3: A little bit of arrogance on McVay's part, in my opinion.
1: Yeah. I agree with you, man. I don't think you're far off at all. I appreciate you hitting us up, as always, man. 310-840-4910 is the number. We enter the Westwood One Sports Night pressure cooker. Who's under the most pressure as we get geared up for week number 2 of the NFL season? Let's go to Eddie in Pensacola wanting to chime in. Eddie, what's going on, man?
4: Hey, what's up, man? Hey, just late night prospecting, man. You know, driving around, selling a little food, trying to sell some cars. But me, is it going to be Bo Pix or is it going to be Bo Nix? You know, Bo at Auburn? Who are we going to get? You know what I'm saying?
1: I think that's
4: fascinating. He's got Waddle. He's got Waddle.
1: But here's the thing, though, about what happened on Monday night. I don't know if you can blame what happened on Monday night on Bo Nix. Honestly.
4: Right.
1: I think this offensive coordinator, Davis Webb, and his you know, reluctance to run the football consistently. I think that's the biggest reason why we never saw this Denver offense get it cranked up for real.
4: Right, right. He comes from great football pedigree, man. You know what I'm saying? So, yeah. I mean, he's got the wheels too, man. I mean, people sleep on him, but dude, when he was at Auburn, dude, he gave Alabama hell.
1: He can play. I don't think anyone's denying his ability. The number one reason I think they lost, ironically enough, the other night was their defense, bro, which is crazy because last year they were historically good.
4: Right, right. Well, bro, I love you keeping me up late night, bro. Hey, keep up the good vibes, man. Hey, I'll keep calling back, bro.
1: Appreciate you hitting us up, man. 310-840-4910 is how you reach us on the talking text line. You can hit us up in the YouTube chat as well. Just search Westwood One Sports Tonight. What we're chewing on is this. Week number two of the NFL season, gets underway a little bit later on today as we've officially, reached the midnight hour on the East Coast. Bills and Lions kick off week number two as we enter week two of the NFL season. Who's under the most pressure? 310-840-4910. WVUer says, if the Steelers beat the Patriots, expect the pressure cooker on both Mike Vrabel and Drake May to turn up to 11. Mike Vrabel's fascinating in all of this, right? He is the head coach of this group. They did lose. I don't think anyone's looking sideways at Mike Vrabel after what happened last week. Now, I know what happened this offseason with him and Diana Russini is always going to be something that's kind of hovering over the franchise and lingering over the franchise. I get that. If they start off 0-2, and I just gave you all the numbers, man. If you're just now joining us, by the way, those numbers to me, fascinating. Since the playoffs expanded, right, there have been 51 teams that have started 0-2. 43 of those teams, that is 84.3% of those teams, have missed the playoffs. 15.7%, 8 teams have made the playoffs. So the reality is when it comes to the Patriots, you lose this weekend, and you're probably not making the postseason. Now, there's a certain national sports talk radio host. He name rhymes with Gabel Spillingham. He predicted this group to not make the postseason. So I'm not at all surprised, by what we've seen here from New England. I don't expect them to be a playoff team. I just don't. 310-840-4910. If they do fall to 0-2, though, it's Pittsburgh this week. It's Jacksonville. Then it's Buffalo. So if you drop to 0-2, there's a good chance you fall to 0-4. Now, one good piece of news for the Patriots is they will potentially get Trevion Henderson back this week. And you look at the way that they leaned into the run game in week one, you can definitely tell they were missing their change of pace guy and Trevion Henderson. 310-840-4910 is the number. Who's under the most pressure as we get geared up for week number two of the NFL season? Robert is in Atlanta. What's up, Rob?
5: Hey, yeah, I'm just concerned about the Atlanta quarterback situation. You were talking about how bad the Browns quarterback. We don't even have a quarterback who wants to even play down here.
1: Would you put any of those guys in the pressure cooker? At this point, you're about to be in the pressure cooker.
5: I think Penix would be number one in the pressure cooker because, like you said about Dallas, if we start out 0-2, we're done too, and we even know what we got.
1: But here's the thing. No one cares about the Falcons. The Falcons starting 0-2 would be as big a news as me having a hangnail. No one gives a damn. They're irrelevant. They don't have expectations. They're just happy to be here.
5: As a Falcons fan, we got a lot of great surrounding pieces with Bijan.
1: Yeah, according to you. I mean, come on, buddy.
5: You don't think Bijan is the best running back in the league?
1: That's great. Are you from Atlanta?
5: Of course.
1: You've been a lifelong Falcons fan?
5: For 50 years as an Atlanta fan.
1: Wow. Can I give you a suggestion, pal, for the football team at least? The other Atlanta sports teams, fine. Give it up, pal. Falcons are going nowhere fast. Your organization sucks. I appreciate the call. 310-840-4910 is the number. I mean, poor Falcons fans. Poor Falcons fans. Say that three times fast. Poor Falcons fans. Poor Falcons fans. Poor Falcons fans. I look like the coach of the Falcons with the red that I'm sporting tonight. 310-840-4910 is how you hit me up on the talk and text line. I want to continue this convo coming up on the other side. Who's under the most pressure as we get geared up for week number two of the NFL season? I'll take your calls on that. Plus, a franchise legend called out a franchise quarterback. Give you the details on that next. This is Westwood One Sports Night.
0: Tomorrow, the lights are bright in Buffalo. A new stadium, a national audience, and two offensive heavyweights. Josh Allen faces Jared Goff. Lions, Bills, Thursday Night Football. Westwood One Sports.
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0: a.m. Eastern Time here on a Wednesday night edition of Wessel One Sports Night. 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Let's go back out to the phones while we got them. This is interesting. When Tyler is in North Carolina wanting to check in. Tyler, what's going on, buddy?
1: Not much. For long-time listener, first-time caller, was curious what you thought about the Carolina Panthers. I feel like Dan Morgan, you know, he made some good moves in the offseason. He brought in Devin Lloyd, Jalen Phillips. We've had some injuries, but the Panthers signed,

0: Bryce Young to his fifth-year deal. Panthers fans are getting restless. And, you know, last year we were one of the worst defenses in the league. Week one, we give up 59 points to Caleb Williams, and he compliments Dave Canales on the defense.
1: Hold on, I'm going to correct you real quick. I don't know if you meant to say that. They were one of the best defenses last year in football. They were top 12,
0: The Panthers
1: top
0: were one of the best defenses, were they? You think so?
1: I do.
0: I could be wrong.
1: I mean, you're a Panthers fan who probably watches every single week, but, like, that was a top 12, top 15 unit.
2: They were top 10 in total defense.
1: They were top 10. You're trying to put you're saying that Dan Morgan should be placed in the pressure cooker. I want to expound upon that.
0: I'd be curious your perspective. Is it Dan Morgan, or I mean, he's been played by injuries, or is it Dave Canales?
1: I appreciate
0: and what do we do with Bryce? What do we do with Bryce Young in 2027?
1: Yeah, a bunch of good questions. As far as Bryce is concerned, he was far from the problem on Sunday. Bryce Young on Sunday played arguably his best game as a member of the Carolina Panthers. 23 of 37, 361 yards, 3 touchdowns. He was awesome in this football game. He just was. There's really no other way to put it. The Panthers turned the football over 3 times in this game, guys. That hurt. And Chicago put up 59 points, yes. They also got gifted 3 short fields. So, if you're a Panthers fan, and I just stopped and paused in my tracks for a second, because someone outside right now is like revving up a dirt bike outside of my apartment. It's the craziest thing I've ever heard. It's 12:46 in the morning. Go to bed. Well, listen to us.
2: Probably a Falcons fan. He said, man, that guy's talking trash about our organization. Let me wake his ass up a little bit.
1: But no, man, as far as Carolina is concerned, who actually plays Atlanta this weekend, both teams 0-1, desperate for a W. I think you should be encouraged about Bryce Young. Yeah, I know I talk trash about him all the time. I do it for fun. Bryce looked pretty good on Sunday, man. It was the best I've ever seen him look. Made some pretty big-time throws throughout the course of this football game. I think he's going to earn a long-term extension. Question is, do they pay him like a top-of-the-market guy, which I don't think he's earned, or do they pay him in the range of the deal that Baker Mayfield initially got from Tampa when he first got there? That's going to be the question. Because I don't think you could pay him top-of-the-market money and then still win. He's not a guy that elevates dudes. He needs a good supporting cast. You pay him a lot, it limits your ability to build that supporting cast. Let's go to, wow, a lot of options here. Let's go to Mike in Dallas wants to check in. What's going on, Mike? Welcome in, brother.
3: What's going on, man? So I'm a first-time caller, long-time listener. Just wanted to say that I think the Cowboys are kind of on the hot seat right now. Christian Parker – Christian Parker's new in this new role, and, you know, I feel like he's got some nerves to kind of shake off. And, you know, there's like, what, I think 2 defensive players that are there from last year that are starting. So it's just like we've got a brand new defense, and we just have to put it all kind of together right now, because what we showed on Sunday was not it.
1: No, I think you're spot on there. If they lose to Washington on Sunday, I really think – that there are going to be some rumblings about his job security. I do believe that. Appreciate the call, bro. 310-840-4910 is the number. We'll show some love to the YouTube chat real quick. R. Willie B. says, you should consider getting a sign and put it outside your window that says, on air, please be quiet. I don't want to draw that sort of attention to myself, man. People would probably start trying to egg my home and things of that nature. It'd be crazy. I don't know how you can egg an apartment, because you wouldn't just be egging me. You'd be egging a bunch of other people, too. So, 310-840-4910, Logical Raptors fan, says it's those bum Rams. I do want to double-click on the Rams real quick, because the way that they lost in week one should be concerning when you consider what they have to deal with this weekend against the New York Giants. They got pushed around up front along the line of scrimmage. That San Francisco 49ers offensive line pulled out the belt, bent them over the knee, and spanked them for the course of 60 minutes. The yards before contact for Christian McCaffrey and Kalen Black tell the story. I mean, it was a clinic up front. Trent Williams and company putting on a show. And the most important part is they protected the football for the most part. And that allowed them to really open it up. As far as L.A. this weekend, we're going to get into Nell's Super Six Pack a little bit later on. Top six teams that are on upset alert. Pretty sure the L.A. Rams are on upset alert. Just saying. 310-840-4910 is the number here on What's Up One Sports Night. Jason is in Detroit. What up, Jay? What's going on, brother?
4: What's going on? I want to say Dan Campbell's on the hot seat. You know, I think Detroit last year when Ben Johnson took the Chicago job, I think they should have found a way to kind of promote Ben Johnson to the coach.
1: He's the sharper offensive man.
4: Dan Campbell. I'd say, you know, in the last, you know, Dan Campbell being there in the last few seasons, I think his most successful year the Lions have had is when Ben Johnson first became offensive coordinator. That's when you really seen that team take off. And I think they'll let, you know, somebody like him go. I mean, people say, oh, that's crazy, you fire that. He had some, I mean, you look at the Buffalo Bills.
1: Yeah.
4: They fired their head coach who's had far more success than Dan Campbell.
1: I would agree.
4: And they hire, you know, who they thought was the reason for their success and more success moving forward is their offensive coordinator.
1: That is so ironic, considering that they play each other tomorrow, almost parallel situation.
4: Exactly, but I think, you know, people here in Detroit are always complaining about Brad Holmes and some of the things he could have made, you know, better decisions. Yeah, they do.
1: Brother, can I be honest? Maybe this changes your opinion on me as a sports talk host. I think Brad Holmes is one of the best executives in the NFL. Look at that roster. It's full of homegrown talent. How in the hell could you question Brad Holmes?
4: I agree, because they think he should have been more of a player in free agency.
1: Well, they shouldn't have signed D.J. Reed. He went out and spent big money in free agency. He signed D.J. Reed. His ass has been terrible since getting to Detroit.
4: Yeah, well, you know, I think Brad Holmes done a phenomenal job, but I think when it came to the coaching position, you see that, you know, he kind of misfired on the offensive coordinator last year, too, after Benjamin. They ended up, you know, canning him after the first few games. And Dan Campbell, who's a defensive coach, even though he's a tight end, he's more of a hoorah kind of guy, not really X's and O's on offense. And he took over play calling, and they were just trying to continue what Ben Johnson had established and built.
1: And I get it. I know Bills fans are probably a little restless at the moment. I think you all get mollywopped. Lions fans, rather. I think the Bills mollywop the Lions. Coming up tomorrow, later on tonight on Thursday Night Football. I appreciate the call. We're up against it, so I gotta let you run. Man, pressure either bust pipes or makes diamonds. And what we're going to find out with the members of our pressure cooker list, we're going to find out whether or not they're cubic zirconia or not. I look at Brian Schottenheimer in Dallas, man. That's the one to me where I really have no way it's going to, you know, no clue as to which way it's going to go. I don't, man, because the vibe surrounding that team this offseason, I don't know if I've ever seen people switch on the team quicker than I've seen people switch on Dallas. As I said, though, after they lost to New York, I thought that game was more about who the New York Giants are, not who the Dallas Cowboys are not. I think Dallas is going to be fine. But if they fall to Washington on Sunday, I don't know how you can confidently say you think they're going to make the postseason. That's the tough part here. 310-840-4910 is the number here on Westwood One Sports. Now, we've been teasing it for a little while now. Before we get out of this 1 o'clock hour, during this 1 a.m. hour, we will look at Nell's Super Six Pack. On the other side, a franchise icon calling out a franchise quarterback. We'll tell you who next.
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0: with you as we continue to look inside of the Westwood One Sports Night pressure cooker. I do want to move on to a fascinating story out of the AFC South coming up here momentarily, but we'll clear out the phone lines. Larry is in Illinois, wants to chime in. Larry, who's under the most pressure from your vantage point as we get geared up for week number two of the NFL season?
1: Hey, man, thanks for taking my call. I got to put Matt LaFleur in there, man. Okay. Can you hear me?
0: Yeah, I got you, brother.
1: Oh, yeah, you got to put Matt LaFleur in there. I think Green Bay has lost, like, what, six straight dating back to last season? And then the way they collapsed against us towards the end of the year. And then if they lose to – they lost to Carson Wentz starting the beginning of the year. And then if they go into the Jets this week and lose that game, you got to put them in the pressure cooker.
0: So the crazy part – about Coach LaFleur being in the pressure cooker, and I almost feel like he's immune to it, right? Is because he just received a contract extension this offseason. That's the only reason why I kind of push back on the notion that there's any trouble on the horizon for LaFleur.
1: Understood.
0: Yeah. But I appreciate you as always, brother. 310-840-4910. Mike is in Maryland. Wanting to check in. What's going on, Mike?
2: Yes, I gotta believe C.J. Stroud. He had the number one defense last year. If you can't win with the number one defense, you're not a franchise quarterback. You know,
0: yeah, but his number one defense looked anything but a number one defense on Sunday, pal.
2: Yeah, but I don't think he can mirror that again. I think that was one of the exceptions. I think his backup is a better quarterback.
0: You think Davis Mills' long neck ass is better than C.J. Stroud?
2: I do. I really do. And, you know,
0: who you root for? You must be a Commanders fan.
2: No, I'm a Ravens fan, actually.
0: Oh, you a Ravens fan? Okay. Even more delusional. Yeah. The closer you get up, the further you go down 95. I'm telling you, boy. Hey, I appreciate the call as always, though, man. 310-840-4910. C.J. Stroud, I apologize on his behalf, brother. That was crazy. To say that Davis Mills, he's got a hell of a neck on him, though, honestly. Like, could you imagine how much that guy shrugs? He's probably shrugging with, like, 300 pounds on the bar. Some people shrug with dumbbells. I shrug with dumbbells like a normal guy. Davis Mills, baby.
3: See, oof. Now that you're in the gym a lot, you think of gym stuff, which I'm proud of you about.
0: You know what I'm saying?
3: I think, man, his hoodies must suck.
0: Good gracious. Do you have to get like a custom neck put on a joint? Good God. I mean,
3: Davis Mills, he ain't utilized that hood at all. He might as well just wear crew necks.
0: I'm about to say, bro, his neck prevents – I didn't even think about it from that standpoint, Denton. Think about the – extra emphasis, the attention to detail he's got to put into the wardrobe because of his neck. Could you imagine I'm wearing a collar shirt tonight if you're watching on stream? Do you ever think he goes three buttons then? Like, do you think he has the ability to go three buttons?
3: I don't know. He got to have an umbrella when he goes out in the rain. The jacket hood ain't going to fit.
0: What to say, bro? 310-840-4910. Speaking of the Houston Texans, what a beautiful segue. They were losers on Sunday, and I said it last night if you were listening to the program. The Houston Texans are the 0-1 team that I'm the most excited about. I thought they played really well. Their defense being blitzed the way that they were by Josh Allen and company, it's an anomaly. It's not something that I think you'll see happen again. But, man, I think with Houston and why I'm so bullish on them, like I said, they're the 0-1 team that I'm the most excited about moving forward throughout the rest of the season. I thought C.J. Stroud played really, really well on Sunday. Yes, he had the turnovers, the fumble, got to protect the football, and it cost him the football game at the end of the day. But in terms of playing on time, playing on schedule, throwing with anticipation, throwing with accuracy, when he's on, right, when it's clicking for him on all cylinders, I don't know if anyone in the NFL does it better, guys, in terms of an accuracy standpoint. He walks the football to dudes. I thought Stroud played really, really good from a procedural standpoint. you know, all things considered, right? Where the Texans faltered was on defense, and I think that is, you know, ultimately the issue that I'm most concerned with coming out of week one. I think they'll ultimately be fine, though, when it comes to their defense. They take on Cincy this week in a gotta-have-it situation. If they fall to 0-2, alumni of the franchise will continue to look at this team and go, man, are we wasting an opportunity with this Super Bowl-caliber defense that we have? Texans franchise legend Andre Johnson, who has had a pretty tumultuous relationship with the organization since the end of his playing career. Maybe this had something to do with, or maybe that has something to do with his comments that he made. Here is Andre Johnson on the number one thing he wants to see C.J. Stroud improve on.
4: What I dislike about C.J., I dislike his body language. Like, his body language is bad.
0: Can I stop
4: anytime
0: him
4: real quick, something happens?
0: I guess I set that up in a poor way. I tried to give Andre Johnson the benefit of the doubt, saying the thing he wants to see him improve on. He straight up told you, I don't like C.J. Stroud's body language.
4: What I dislike about C.J., I dislike his body language. Like, his body language is bad. Like, anytime something happens, I think as being a former player, your quarterback having that type of body language is bad because other guys look at you as the quarterbacks. When they see you, you know, feeling a certain way or your body language a certain way, it kind of trickles through the team. So that, I would say, that's the biggest thing that bothers me. Like, when I watch the team play.
0: Before I even give my thoughts, C.J. Stroud, unfortunately, and I say unfortunately because, like, who wants the answer to this distraction? C.J. Stroud was asked about what Andre Johnson had to say about his body language. Here is what C.J. Stroud said earlier today when asked about those comments we just heard from Andre Johnson.
5: Yeah, I mean, I don't really have a comment for it. I would say, you know, like, I respect Dre as a person. You know, I appreciate his critiques. But I'm focused on this week, you know, trying to, you know, go 1-0 against the Bengals. But, you know, I respect Dre, and, you know, if that conversation needs to be had, it'll be had.
0: It is rare that you see a young person, and I'm speaking from the experience of a young person, it's rare you see the young person take the high road and do the right thing in a situation. You know what C.J. Stroud should have said? He should have told Andre Johnson's ass to shut the hell up and to put some respect on who the hell I am. What the hell did Andre Johnson accomplish in Houston from a winning standpoint? From a winning standpoint. Not much. How many playoff games did Andre Johnson win throughout the course of his career? I'm nitpicking. One, credit to C.J. Stroud. I love the way he handled it. Two, Andre Johnson. I don't know if this has to do with his relationship with the Texans organization, which, you know, a lot of people are privy to the fact that, like, hey, it's a little bit rocky between Houston, the organization, and Andre Johnson, the player. He's an OG, as C.J. Stroud alluded to. His opinion 1,010% matters. His opinion is gospel within that Houston Texans locker room because of what he accomplished with the franchise, as I sat there and told you. What did he accomplish? But you pick up what I'm putting now. I'm talking about wins. We know Dre is one of the greatest. But I just thought the time and place of the messaging was piss poor. I thought Andre Johnson was this soft-spoken dude, by the way. The fact that he's on Kendrick Perkins' podcast, by the way. Does he host the podcast with Kendrick? If I'm not mistaken, isn't this like an all Houston thing?
3: He is. He's not the host of it, I don't believe. But no, he was never. So he was soft spoken because they didn't win a lot in Houston, to your point. But you should look up the quarterbacks that he played with in Houston.
0: Shaw was the best of them.
3: I don't know that there was a best.
0: David Carr.
3: I mean, I know David Carr had great body language because if these quarterbacks didn't have good body language, Andre going to treat them like Cortland Finnegan.
0: Yeah. Well, That's my thing, though, Denton. Like, I don't have a problem, per se, with the details of what Andre Johnson said. It's a time and place, though, Slim. Why the hell would you call him out publicly?
3: Well, do you think this is something that he hasn't said to CJ Stroud personally? Or somebody in the organization personally?
0: I don't think he has, based off of Stroud's comments saying, if that's a conversation that needs to be had, then we'll have it. Which I love from Stroud, again, double-clicking on how proud I am of him. He's clearly open to what Andre's saying. He didn't brush it off. He wasn't dismissive. He could have been a total jerk about it, but he wasn't. And I think he deserves some credit for that. Now, maybe, Denton, the fact that he's potentially going to be in the midst of a high-stakes negotiation in a couple months with the team, you think they would use that against him?
3: He's in the midst of it now. I would be willing to bet somebody has talked to him about the body language.
0: Yeah. So this isn't the first time he spoke on it.
3: Yeah, it's not as strong as suit. People said this about him at Ohio State. Like, this is a long-running thing.
0: But Denton, like, my whole thing with the body language combo, and I get it, quarterback, leader, the whole nine. When we talk about the body language that we don't like from him, what are the exact behaviors that we're seeing? Is it pouting?
3: Yeah.
0: It's the pouting, right?
3: It's the pouting. It's the, you know, sometimes I don't think he waves people off necessarily, but those sorts of things.
0: Like when walking to the sideline, being frustrated.
3: Somebody misses a block or something along those lines. I mean, look, he's a human. Like, I think it's unfair to be like he has to be pristine and perfect the entirety of his time when he's on the football field. I think that's unrealistic. There wasn't a soul that ever was. I mean, Tom Brady cussing his dudes out all the time.
0: Yeah, I mean, you remember the Peyton Manning, Jeff Saturday clip?
3: Right. So, like, the idea that he has to be, like, this perfect dude all the time is, I think, unfair. But his body language has been, that, like, this is a long-running subject now. So, like, clearly there have been conversations. I don't know that Andre had that conversation, but there's clearly been some sort of conversation, or at least hopefully. If not, that might have been more of a message to the team about, like, how have you not talked to him about this?
0: So this is the fascinating piece of it. He spoke about his body language during his rookie season. and he said, I'm passionate, I'm a competitor, and I want to win. And I wear my emotions on my sleeve. I don't necessarily have a problem with his body language. I don't. I think I get where y'all are coming from. It's not something that stands out to me. It's not something that I've seen a lot. Now, maybe it's because I'm not spending enough time watching Texans games.
3: I feel like Houston fans maybe have a better – because I'm with you. Like, I think the conversation might be a little bit fair just because I know it's happened for a long time, but I don't think I've ever watched a game and been like, damn, look at his body language. I've seen that with other quarterbacks. Like, that's happened before, but I don't know that I've ever said that with him.
0: Didn't even look at the way Sunday ended on a strip sack. He could have got up and been pouty. But he wasn't. So, for the problem, one, I don't know the significance of the issue, if I'm being honest, right? But even if it's some massive problem, Denton, why in the hell is Andre Johnson going on a podcast to talk about it? Was he asked directly? What do you dislike? It sounded so harsh when I first heard it, Denton. And his voice is deep as hell.
3: I think he was asked about it. I don't think they were like, what'd you have for lunch? And he was like, well, let me tell you everything I hate about the current quarterback.
0: You know what I'm saying? Like, just started ripping on Stroud. Now, then we had this conversation during the playoffs, if you don't remember, during the beginning of the beginning stages of this program when things were a lot more scaled back. You remember the conversation we had, who he was riding around with?
3: Was that Amber Rose?
0: Yeah,
3: you know, body language expert right there.
0: Body language, I'm about to say, bro. Now, that's a moody woman. So maybe he's getting it from her. I don't know. Look, I'm rooting for CJ Stroud. I think he's a really, really likable dude. Can I confess? That's like why I'm like such a lover of CJ Stroud. And like some of you all out there might think it's cheesy. Well, it's because he's better than Bryce Young. No, I honestly, this is going to sound cheesy, and Denton, I fell for Bradley Beal because of this at first, too. And I realized he's a condescending jackass. I love the way he professes his love for the Lord of the Presses, bro. I don't know what it is. Something about it, like I have a soft spot for it that he's – because I know just with me personally with my faith, right? Like, sometimes if you are someone that's strong in their faith, you understand what I'm about to say. Then you maybe could read this. You know, you just can't talk spirituality with everybody. You know what I'm saying? It goes above, you know what I'm saying? You can't do that with everybody. So for him to be as open as he is with it, I think it shows the type of dude he is, man. And I want to believe, and it seems like it. You never hear any off-the-field drama with him, never hear anything about the work ethic. He seems like a great teammate. Andre Johnson just thinks he's a whiny brat. I wish you would have told him that behind the scenes is my thing when it comes to Andre Johnson. That's
3: literally
0: it.
3: The worst thing that he's done off the field is do the Micah Parsons podcast where he was kind of ripping a bunch of other people. And that's where you saw the body language. I don't know that Andre Johnson was watching Micah Parsons podcast when CJ Stroud was on it, but that's like the only poor thing he's done. And if that's the worst thing you've done, I mean, it's a pretty good life so far.
0: I'm about to say you're pretty stand-up dude. And I remember he was he was on a podcast with Tank Dell, and he started talking about, you know, where he thought he ranked amongst the top NFL quarterbacks after his rookie year. And I know that rubbed some people the wrong way because they were like, brother, you ain't even busted a grape yet. What do you mean you think you're a top five quarterback? But I love the confidence. I love it. He's somebody to me, man, that I'm rooting for. Don't love the fact that he turned the contract down. But
3: what is
0: the way that he played
3: in
0: week one?
3: What is supposed to say in that instance? Yeah. Like, actually, I think I'm 8. You know, like I'm in the top 10, but like not too high. Like, you know, last year I was probably playing at like the 11th best rate out of everybody. I mean, like, you don't want to be the Deshaun Watson where you're like, actually,
0: yeah,
3: I feel great.
0: Good gracious.
3: Like, oh, easy,
0: fine
3: there, buddy.
0: Line.
3: But I feel like, you know, once you hit a certain point, you could probably talk it a little bit. You also had one of the best rookie seasons ever. Didn't last long, so I
0: understood it. And then the thing that I would also say with Stroud, bro, I think because the rookie year was so good, casuals overstate what happened the last 2 years. I wouldn't describe his play as bad at all the last 2 years. It wasn't. It was about middle of the pack. But when you're playing at top five level and you drop down the middle of the pack, I understand where the consternation comes from. I understand where people raise their eyebrows a little bit. But make no mistake about it, man. Like, when he's on, he's on. It looks as good as anybody in the National Football League from a timing standpoint, from a processing standpoint, accuracy, ball placement. And then he had a 22-yard scramble against Buffalo. And I think that's honestly the only reason he wasn't the number one pick. I think people questioned, coming out of Ohio State, is the mobility a real thing? And if you watch that Georgia game, he put it on full display. Brother can run. Brother can hold his own. I'm a believer in C.J. Stroud. Andre Johnson, if you're going to have that deep-ass mean voice, you can't say mean things with it.
3: Oh, hey, yes, all deep voices.
0: Well, you just got to be a nicer person when you have a deep voice because the things that you say can come across as hurtful.
3: I have 30 years where I can speak to that, literally.
0: You know, literally speaking to it. There we go. 310-840-4910 is the number here on West Coast One Sports Tonight. We got a lot more to get to, including this. Nell Super Six Pack. Top six NFL teams that are on upset alert going into week number 2 of the NFL season. A lot of them on the phones, 310-840-4910. Who do you think's on upset alert as we get geared up for week number 2 of the NFL season? My Super Six Pack and your calls next here on Westwood One Sports Night. 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
1: Yes, indeed. About an hour and a half left to go in the program. 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Like, subscribe, comment. We're on the hunt for 4,000 subscribers. We just cracked 3K earlier this week. Can we get to 4K by this time next week? That is the goal. You can keep the conversation rolling with me on social media as well. It is at NELL underscore BTP. Week number two of the National Football League season. Get ready to get underway. Week number one was a doozy, man. Lived up to expectation. I thought we learned a lot within week one of the NFL season. The thing that I'm most looking forward to in week number two is confirmation. What do I mean by that? Confirmation. Like, we saw the Bears put up 59 points. I want confirmation in week two that their offense is legit. Right? Confirmation is what I am looking for. With the New York Giants, right? They beat the hell out of the Dallas Cowboys up front, punching them in the mouth up front along the offensive line and defensive line. I want confirmation that that's who they are. Do it against the Rams. You know what I'm saying? The Jacksonville Jaguars at home putting a beat down, an absolute spanking of the Cleveland Browns. I want to see in week two, can you do it against Bo Nix and the Broncos? You pick up what I'm putting down here? So week two, what I'm most excited about is the confirmation on things, good and bad, right? Like, we got to confirm some bad things too, man, right? Like, is the Panthers defense as bad as they showed, giving up 59 points? We'll find out against Atlanta, right? Was Drake May, is he as bad as he put on tape in week one? We'll find out against Pittsburgh, right? The slate this week, for on second thought too, is like just a pure treat, man. And maybe this is just that early portion of the season vibe where, you know, there's really nothing the NFL can do wrong. We're going to be at about week nine, and the slate's going to look terrible. It's going to be filled with teams matching up against one another that don't have anything to play for already. That's just how it goes. But right now, while it's good, we're going to show some love. Let's do this. The most highly anticipated power ranking segment. It lives here on Westwood One Sports Night. It is Nell's Super Six Pack tonight and Nell's Super Six Pack. And some people may say, well, damn, Linnell, you're a little early, aren't you? It's only Wednesday, pal. This is my last opportunity on this network until Sunday to talk about the National Football League. So you bet your ass we're going to spend all 4 hours doing it. Without further ado, the most highly anticipated power ranking segment in all of sports talk radio, Nell's Super Six Pack, my top six teams in the NFL that are on upset alert going into week number two.

0: Without further ado, let's start at number six. Snell's Super Six Pack, top six teams in the NFL that are on upset alert. Going into week number two, you can give me your top team that's on upset alert as well on the phones. 310-840-4910. You know, some people may not even consider this group, you know, to be an underdog, really. But our friends at the DraftKings Sportsbook do. They've got the Denver Broncos as 2.5-point favorites against the Jacksonville Jaguars. I think the Denver Broncos very much on upset alert. If they were to lose Sunday at home against Jacksonville, it would drop the Broncos to a measly 0-2. We've been talking about what 0-2 means since 2020 all night long. If you're just now joining us, 51 teams have started off 0-2 since the playoffs expanded back in 2020. 43 teams total of the 51 missed the playoffs. Only 8 made the postseason. If Denver gets upset this weekend, they're probably not making the playoffs. I believe they're on upset alert for damn sure. The Jaguars look really formidable, really strong in week number one. Number two, or number five, rather, in L Super Six Pack, my top six NFL teams that are on upset alert heading into week two. Number five is the New England Patriots. According to our friends at the DraftKings Sportsbook, they're 5.5-point favorites. Why do I think they're on upset alert? Well, the reason that they lost to the Seattle Seahawks is because they couldn't get things going offensively, right? The defense played well. I thought, you know, the pass rush was good. I thought they tackled well. I thought they were good in coverage for the most part. It was the offense's fault. Drake made 3 interceptions. It wasn't a pretty performance. They tried to kind of go through a personality change on the fly in terms of their willingness to run the football on early downs. It did not prove to be successful for them. They better change the game plan going into this week. They're 5.5-point favorites, according to our friends at the DraftKings Sportsbook. They're 5.5-point favorites at home against Pittsburgh. I think Pittsburgh's defensive front, if I'm being honest, is better than New England's. Here's the problem that Pittsburgh is going to run into. That defense is pretty damn good. Talking about the New England Patriots. So I wonder if for the second straight week, Aaron Rodgers and company struggle to ultimately move the football as they did on Sunday against the Atlanta Falcons. 310-840-4910 is the number. Who's on upset alert going into week number two of the NFL season? You can hit us up in the YouTube chat as well with who's on upset alert. Just search Westwood One Sports Night. Aaron in the YouTube chat says Pittsburgh will win. We'll see. Coming in at number four, Nell's Super Six Pack, top four teams in the NFL that are on upset alert going into this weekend. Top six teams, rather, that are on upset alert going into this weekend. Number four is the Green Bay Packers. They take on the New York Jets. It feels like America may be on this one. Our pals at the DraftKings Sportsbook have the Packers as 3.5-point favorites. They're on the road against the Jets. Did you hear the environment on Sunday Night Football at the Meadowlands? At MetLife? Did you hear that environment for Giants-Cowboys? I expect the same hype to be there for the Jets because they started off 1-0. And if they're able to replicate that, and it's loud, and it's raucous, and that defense has momentum, they could upset the Green Bay Packers. I can see it happening. If the Packs start 0-2, you might as well pack them up, is what I say. Why do I think the Packers are genuinely on upset alert, though, from a football standpoint? Last weekend, the Green Bay Packers against the Vikings could not consistently, that's the key, they could not consistently stop the Vikings' run game. 34 carries, 107 yards, 3.1 yards a pop. This Jets run game, I would say, is more formidable than what Minnesota has. Breece Hall, Braylon Allen, this offensive line, got to feel pretty good about what New York has up front. If they can replicate the game plan that they did a week ago, punishing you up front, running the football, letting Geno work off play action, that's the other key in this one. if you're looking for some fantasy advice, and Avery just typed into the YouTube chat, says, should I start Pitts or Hockenson? I can't answer that. I don't participate in fantasy football. But I will say this in terms of this weekend with this football game, right? Geno Smith, if you're looking for somebody to start in fantasy, if you're looking for somebody to bet on, I think Geno Smith has a big day against this Packers defense simply because the Packers pass rush was non-existent the other night. I think the Jets offensive line, sneaky good group. I don't know how easily they'll be able to heat up Geno Smith. He was barely touched in their season opening victory. So I think the Packers for sure on upset alert. If they fall to 0-2, like I said, you might as well pack them up. 310-840-4910 is the number. We're taking your calls. Who's on upset alert going into week number two of the National Football League season? Number three, a Nail Super Six Pack. I give you the Dallas Cowboys, man. They're at home against the Washington Commanders, and I do believe, yes, they are on upset alert. According to our friends at the DraftKings Sportsbook, Dallas, 4.5-point favorites right now. This is actually a stunner to me. That, you know, when you look on ESPN's website, they give you, like, the lowest ticket price. For Commanders and Cowboys on Sunday, tickets are as low as $30. I could not, but even when we're trash and they play here, Denton, them tickets, they ain't going for that low. Commanders, Cowboy tickets going for $30 is nutty.
1: You should go.
0: There's nothing fun about watching an NFL game in the stadium. I'm sorry. There's just not. So I'll probably never do that if I get the chance.
1: You don't like stadium chicken tenders? Not a fan of the tenders.
0: I love our friends at Monumental Sports. Cap One Arena is great. Their chicken tenders make me never want to get chicken tenders at an arena or sporting event ever again. Plenty of renovations at Cap One. Hopefully they renovated the food court. That's how I would put it. Were you being sarcastic when you asked about the chicken tenders?
1: Based on your answer, yes. I was totally being sarcastic and didn't want to share my love with stadium chicken tenders with you.
0: Even at Cap One?
1: Yeah. I don't
0: God
1: think
0: bless
1: that
0: you.
1: Bad.
0: God bless you, Denton Day. 310-840-4910, the number on the talking text line. Who's on upset alert as we get geared up for week number two of the NFL season? Number three, I have the Dallas Cowboys. They take on Washington. Why do I think they're on upset alert? What the Cowboys struggled to do against the Giants, I think Washington will be able to replicate that formula. I think you will see a lot of Bill Kraske Merritt. I think you'll see a lot of Catron Allen. I think you'll have Jayden Daniels have his coming out party. Jayden Daniels, 5 consecutive losses as a starting quarterback for the Washington Commanders. That streak's got to break. It is a nasty streak as far as I'm concerned. I think it does break this weekend. I do like Washington over Dallas. Number two, Nail Super Six Pack, top 6 teams on upset alert as we get geared up for week number two. Someone in the YouTube chat typed this team. It was Avery said the Bears could end up losing. Vikings defense is great, and I'm just curious how good our defense will be at Wentz with Wentz at quarterback. Avery, you want to co-host with me, brother? Kidding. You took the words right out of my mouth. That's the reason, man. I look at this Vikings defense, and I think that Brian Flores is going to have the opportunity to put Ben Johnson in the trick bag. I think it'll be a very back-and-forth affair. I think that these may be two of the best schematic coaches in the NFL, talking about Brian Johnson and Brian Flores. And Sunday, something's got to give. Brian Flores, in week one, as you all know, blitzed at the highest rate in the NFL. If you don't think that Ben Johnson and company are going to have a plan for the blitz, you are crazy. 310-840-4910 is the number. Who's on upset alert as we get geared up for week number two of the NFL season? Number one, the number one team in the NFL is on upset alert. I can't believe I'm even saying this. If you would have told me a month ago that I was saying this, I'd say you're tripping.

0: excellent performance from the New York Giants. Like I said, if there are Cowboy fans out there ringing the alarm about losing to New York, understand that Sunday Night Football, like I've said all week, Sunday Night Football said more about the Giants than the Cowboys. I think the Giants come out this weekend and put the entire NFL world on notice. I believe Jaxson Dart, Cam Scataboo, Leaky Neighbors, and the Giants beat the LA Rams and send the West Coast into a frenzy. You heard it here first on Westwood One Sports Night. 310-840-4910 is the number. Simulation inside of simulator. Okay. Type status in the YouTube chat and says the Bills. I do believe the Bills could potentially be on upset alert for this reason. Now, I do, if I had to put money on it, right? If I had to put money on it, I think that Buffalo wins handedly over Detroit. If they lose, though, this is the reason they could lose, is how I would put it. I look at last weekend between the Bills and the Texans, and I look at what Houston did on the ground, running it for 4 yards a pop on 32 carries. I think Jahmyr Gibbs and company, who went Kanye crazy in week one, I think they could slow this football game down, control the possession by running the football with Jahmyr Gibbs, and ultimately that could be what gets them to win a low-scoring shootout, is how I would put it. Limiting the possessions of the Buffalo Bills is something that Detroit has the ability to do because of how well they run the football. 310-840-4910 is the number. Who's on upset alert going into week number two of the NFL season? Your calls plus a massive injury scare in practice today. I'll give you the update on that, plus take your calls next.
1: Tomorrow, the lights are bright in Buffalo. A new stadium, a national audience, and two offensive heavyweights. Josh Allen faces Jared Goff. Lions, Bills, Thursday Night Football. Westwood One Sports.
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10: 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It appears by its own numbers, the U.S. government seems insolvent. It's reported that the Treasury shows about $6 trillion in assets and over $47 trillion in liabilities. 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

0: kicking it with you as we get you up to 3 a.m. Eastern time here on Westwood One Sports Night. We entered the Westwood One Sports Night pressure cooker about an hour ago. A lot of calls on the phones with that. What we're taking your calls on right now is this, if you got any, at 310-840-4910. Just went through Nell's Super Six Pack. My top six NFL teams that are on upset alert going into week two. Number six, the Broncos. Number five, the Patriots. Number four, the Packers. Number three, the Cowboys. Number two, the Bears. And the number one team on upset alert, my opinion, the Los Angeles Rams. I want to hear from you. 310-840-4910. Who is on upset alert? Jay is in Miami. What's up, Jay?
1: How you doing? I was kind of agreeing with you. I was going to say the Rams. That was going to be the team I was going to pick. But I'm going to go with the Chargers, man. Every year they're hyped up, and they're just trash, man. I thought they were going to be something with Mike McDaniel's offense, but I think they're going to have to wait till next year to be really something. With Ladd McConkley kind of hurt with the ribs. But the reason why I chose the Rams, with losing Miles Garrett for 4 to 6 weeks, and then with Puka Nacua's problems with the court, you never know what's going to happen with the Rams The end. I'm a Niners fan anyway. Okay. I hope it's the Rams.
0: I'm about to say, I feel that, brother. By the way, you should feel good about your Niners, Jay.
1: I definitely do. I do, especially playing the Dolphins. I live in Miami, so
0: can I tell you this? You know what happens each – my boy who just absolutely – does the sports books dirty. He always bets on the biggest underdog of the week. The fact that the Niners are 13.5-point favorites, dude, I don't feel great about that, is what I would say.
1: You should, because there's a thing that I used to notice, too. Whenever people bet one way, you always go the opposite way. Vegas ain't going to let you win.
0: Never are. Jay, I appreciate you, brother. 310-840-4910, chances in Alabama. Chance, who's on upset alert heading into week number two of the NFL season?
2: Man, I got a few, but I'm definitely going to have to go with the Jets over the Packers. I think that's my biggest one. I am not a believer in the Packers, man. I am not a believer in the Packers. And a runner-up mention, man, I think there's a good chance Tampa Bay could lose this They're a big favorite, 8 points.
0: If Tampa loses to Cleveland, dog, that would be the most sports bookie thing ever to happen. Literally. They're one of the bigger dogs of the weekend, too. I think they're like 8.5-point favorites.
2: Yeah, I just looked before I got on the phone with you. 8.5 points, man.
0: 8.5? Okay.
2: Hey, what do you think about what do you think's going to happen tomorrow night with the Bills?
0: Dude, I mean, did you just hear? I think you guys put – here's how you guys lose. You know how you all lose, right? If you cannot stop Jahmyr Gibbs, man. Well, no, I think it's if you can't stop Jahmyr Gibbs and then you allow Detroit to condense the football game and limit the offensive opportunities for Josh Allen. How do you do that? You run the football. Y'all struggled to stop David Montgomery last week.
2: Yeah, I'm expecting a shootout. I think we should score 80% of our drives because they have no secondary. We should just carve them up. But if they shorten that game, that's their best chance of winning. You know, get a couple bounces to go their way, that is their best chance. I'm looking forward to it. I'm looking forward to our new crappy stadium. It's going to be great, man.
0: You say it's crappy, man. Roll damn pie. I appreciate you, man. Jeff is in Pittsburgh. What's up, Jeff? Jeff, what up, baby?
3: Hey, how's it going, man? Hey, listen, man. I'm going to tell you something. I'm looking at the AFC right now, and I'm thinking the Steelers. Actually, you got Aaron Rodgers, the oldest guy in football, right? He's going to make a statement this year, man. I really think that. We got two good running backs. We got a great secondary. Joey Porter hasn't been signed yet, but you know I'm thinking that might happen. We got.
0: Think again.
3: A really, really great, great, great receiving core here. We got Jeremy Bernard, man, came in, and he's a young dude. But I'm thinking, you know, I'm thinking this team might be put together throughout this season and look really good.
0: Dude, how can you say that after week one? I picked the Steelers to make the playoffs.
3: It's week one. It's week one, man.
0: Yeah, but, I mean, they look lifeless on offense. That was the thing I was concerned about. And Atlanta don't have a pass rush. So,
3: Listen.
0: I'm bullish on the Steelers, though, man. I swear. You said you have a great coach.
3: Look, Tomlin on defense, okay, honestly, man-to-man, you're playing man-to-man every week. So predictable, right?
0: Oh, I gotta let you run. You were cooking, but then you tried to say Mike McCarthy's better than Mike Tomlin. Then you lost your credibility. Final hour of power coming up. In the final hour, we'll preview Thursday Night Football. Bills and Lions on the other side. Denton's burning questions, getting us ready for week two of the NFL season.
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0: on Wednesday night edition. What's up on Sports Night? Youngest in charge, Linnell Willingham rocking out with you. But get your full-scale preview of Bills, Lions, the kickoff game of week number two of the National Football League season. Happy that you're locking in with us here tonight on What's Up on Sports Night. Appreciate you being here. However you choose to do so, you can check us out on one of our over 200-plus affiliates out there on the AM, FM dial, Sirius XM, Channel 260, the Westwood One Sports app, YouTube Live as well. Just search Westwood One Sports Night. We're getting ready to get to some burning NFL questions as we get ready for week number two. Before we do that, we were taking calls on who's on upset alert going into week number two. Richard is in Texas. We want to chime in. Richard, good morning.
1: Hey, how you doing, brother?
0: Doing good, man. Doing good.
1: So I heard I'm a big Dallas Cowboys fan. Obviously, we were playing your team, the Redskins.
0: Yeah, I can't wait, baby.
1: I can't wait as well. I took a lot watching that New York game and stuff like that. Uh-huh. And you're saying the Rams, and I know they're going to be missing Garrett, but I really feel you can't go down. I think New York is so in trouble with their premier rushing guy. You got to admit, it's Jackson Dart. That guy runs the ball, and he's going to get hurt. I don't see him playing half the season. I think he's going to get knocked out. I don't wish that on anybody.
0: He did a really good job protecting himself, though. You got to admit, he didn't take any crazy shots on Sunday night.
1: And you're right. And Scalabu, man, that dude is like that team is just like – he's over here doing flips in the backfield, and he broke his ankle last year.
0: I'm about to say, man, just to keep it as PG as possible – let's just say it wouldn't surprise me if Cam Scadabu had the same warm-up tradition as Lawrence Taylor.
1: You're right, brother. You're right. So but I do think that's going to be a really good game. I think you can't put past a – it could be an upset, but I'm looking forward to the Cowboy game. I think the Cowboys had a lot more. You watch that game, man. That last drive was like, where was Parker's mind going to them throwing the ball, not covering or spying Dart the whole time?
0: That was the thing that was probably the most fascinating, is that they didn't really make an adjustment to stop what Jackson Dart was doing on the ground. Now, when you have the injuries at linebacker that they had, who do you trust to spy?
1: Yeah, I agree. And plus, they what doubling neighbors and stuff like that. So you're right. It's just going to be an interesting season. It is week one, and
0: Real quick before I let you run. If they lose, is Shoddy on the hot seat?
1: Yes, I think so, man. I really did. Because you got Tomlin over here waiting to be – he still wants to coach. You don't want to sit up there being commentating.
0: If you don't think that Jerry – yeah, I agree. I didn't even think about that, brother. I appreciate you as always, man. 310-840-4910. Wouldn't that be something? Jerry Jones luring Mike Tomlin out of the NBC booth. Mike Tomlin in Dallas? It just feels right, doesn't it?
2: There's no way Mike Tomlin wants to work for Jerry Jones.
0: Doesn't that just seem like the most anti-Tomlin thing possible? But I think, to Jerry's credit, he's been a lot more hands-off recently. He has been.
2: Just wait.
0: Right, yeah. Wait for the other shoe to drop.
2: You don't teach a dude that's in his, what, 70s, 80s? How old is Jerry Jones?
0: Old enough to be senile. He is now. I mean, Jerry be tripping, man. Fans.
2: He's 83. You don't teach an 83-year-old new tricks.
0: Yeah. It's very true. At some point, you begin to get a little bit hard-headed once you become 83 years old. So I totally
2: amongst other things in his life. Well, you garner a certain amount of wealth, and you become very hard-headed, too. So you combine that with the age, it's somehow even worse.
0: So I don't want to totally hijack the show. But
2: it's your show.
0: I'm bleeding.
2: What'd you do?
0: That's me hijacking the show. The last time I bled on this show.
2: Last time you bled on the show, you cut yourself on a tuna can.
0: Yeah, and it was
2: during a meal Monday.
0: It was more blood than any of us could even stomach, is what I would say. Not as much this time, but I am having a leak. I full disclosure, right? And this is going to make some people out there probably joan on me. It's all good. When I went to the gym earlier today, took the shower.
2: Okay, lift king.
0: I was really tired, Jim King again. I didn't lotion my legs.
2: Oh, the Josh Graham style.
0: I'm about to say, man, shout out to the Kang. But yeah, I definitely, I'm leaking from my leg right now because I like just picked the scab and skin's a little dry. It's okay, though. It didn't hurt. My knuckle low key, like, still hurts from when I cut my, I still, like, this, the mark is still there. Like, it's permanent.
2: Yeah, you probably developed scar tissue.
0: Yeah, it hurts for sure. Let's get into some burning NFL questions as we get geared up for week number two of the NFL season. A lot of things to chew on. We'll get you a preview of Bills-Lions coming up here momentarily. But as far as the burning NFL questions go, I feel like there's so many things to chew on as we get geared up for week number two. As we get deeper and deeper into the season, we'll have more data. We'll have more definitive thoughts on things. But right now, everything kind of feels like it's up in the air, and nothing could surprise me at this point is how I would put it.
2: Yeah, so I still got a lot of questions, though, because there's been a lot of things that we have seen. And we've had this topic of conversation a lot this particular week, but I still feel like it's relevant. Do you actually think that Justin Herbert is bad?
0: No, I don't think he's bad. I don't. I just think he's overhyped by the folks that evaluate quarterbacks. I don't think he's bad. Anybody that watches that dude, his toughness within the pocket, his scrambling ability, the arm talent, you'd be a damn fool to say he's not good. I would never go that far. I just think he's way overhyped in terms of where he is in terms of the landscape of the NFL. I don't think he's bad, though. No, you can win with Justin Herbert. Here's the thing, Denton. And I know you got a little bit of a soft spot because of his collegiate background, but, like, what does Coach Harbaugh do?
2: I mean, he got the 49ers to the Super Bowl.
0: He did, but he had an elite quarterback. Like, what?
2: He didn't have an elite quarterback. He had a good quarterback. He didn't have an elite quarterback.
0: I mean, it was cooking to get them. He cooked in the NFC title game. I mean, to get him there.
2: Yeah, but Kaepernick was great, but they were running the RPO where no one had seen it before. Good quarterback, not elite.
0: Elite person. Good.
2: I would call him an elite person, but quarterback-wise.
0: Well, the crazy part is you call him an elite person. I'd push back on the type of person he is. Anywho, I don't want to get canceled here. But, yeah, no. With Coach Harbaugh, they've won 11 games, right, each of his first two seasons. And they've been mollywopped in the postseason. Brandon Staley was getting them to the playoffs, Denton. When is Coach Harbaugh going to get this group over the hump? What role does he play in their lack of success in the postseason?
2: There's one constant factor in those two things.
0: It's Jay Herbo, but...
2: And it's the quarterback. Because remember, it's not like he was good in their postseason loss.
0: No, he wasn't.
2: Houston, for all the things that we criticized CJ Stroud for in their postseason loss in New England, Herbert was doing very similar things. I don't know that the turnover numbers were the exact same, but they were very similar. He fumbles on himself. That was the thing when he was in college, too.
0: But last year, to his credit, though, the offensive line was in shambles. I believe it was no Slater or Ault. Both, so I want to give him credit for that. But, like,
2: he's going up against the Texans, who also didn't have an offensive line.
0: No. They got bounced by the Pats. Remember, that was that game where Odafe Elway looked like he was hell on wheels against New England. But with the Chargers, bro, Joe Ortiz is their GM. And Denton, he was hired the same hiring cycle as Adam Peters. Joe Ortiz was a guy I actually wanted in Washington. I wanted the combination of Mike McDonald and Joe Ortiz in Washington. The drafting that they've done in L.A. with the Chargers is part of the issue. I feel like they don't routinely hit on draft picks. Like, their pass rush is non-existent. Like, think about the premium positions in the NFL. How many boxes do the Chargers have checked? They've got left tackle and quarterback checked. They don't have the edge. Khalil Mack does not check. Yeah, Khalil Mack to me doesn't check the edge rusher box. As far as corner is concerned, positions. You know, like,
2: because they don't have a wide receiver. I mean, they
0: don't.
2: Like Ladd McConkey's fine, but
0: he's hurt.
2: You know, he's also like fringe top 20, probably right. More in line with like a top 30. wide out. Yeah. They passed up on Malik Nabers for a guy in Joe Alt that's always hurt.
0: Could you imagine Herbert and Nabers, dude?
2: Clip, I thought it was God, a shoe-in. I was like, well, surely Harbaugh is going to draft Malik Nabers. And then they didn't. It made sense at the time. You like, hey, we like Joe Alt. We have Rashawn Slater. We want to be a hard-nosed, run-the-football kind of team. And then they have not done any of that.
0: Well, I think that was the most surprising thing about this past weekend with them. How in the hell, the whole exciting piece of, and the reason why everyone's supposed to be so bullish on the Chargers is they brought Mike McDaniel to town. And everyone, you know, talks about him as the best run game designer in the NFL. Omarion Hampton had 12 carries for 43 yards, and he had a 14-yard run. You take away his 14-yard run, I mean, it's 11 carries for 29 yards. It's not impressive at all. So they got to get something figured out, is how I would say when it comes to the Chargers.
2: We'll pray on it. That's not going to happen. I can't imagine. I mean, I'm looking at their box scores in the postseason. So you were right. They played New England last year. They played Houston the year before.
0: It was just as ugly, though, then. Like, to your
2: didn't
0: point.
2: Didn't make it in 2023. And then in 2022, they played Jacksonville, and that was the one that came down to the wire where they actually scored. But they scored 3 points last year against the Patriots.
0: Now, I know that can be put on the quarterback, but like in that game, the offensive line of the Chargers got dismantled. Like, there was really nothing. He scrambled well in that game. Like, it was nothing he could do. Do you blame, or do you think he's got a good enough supporting cast around him?
2: I think he's too deep into it to still be complaining about that.
0: Like, he's already been paid.
2: Eventually, you're either it or you're not, kind of a deal. You know what I mean? Like, I think you complain about the supporting cast for the first, like, 2 or 3 years. At a certain point, though, like, you got paid, you have influence, like, you do just have to elevate. Because there's been a lot of guys that have had success that didn't have, like, crazy supporting casts.
0: For sure. Look at Josh Allen in Buffalo. Like, he's had a number one wide receiver once in his career in Stephon Diggs. He got one now in DJ Moore, but I think that's a hell of a point. Look, we're all out of excuses for Justin Herbert. We are. What other burning questions do you got as we get geared up for week number two of the NFL season? Week number two gets kicked off later today. Bills, Lions in the brand new Highmark Stadium. I'm excited for that one.
2: So the next burning question is about the coach of the Dallas Cowboys, Brian Schottenheimer. Mm-hmm. If they fall to 0-2, knowing a couple of different things here. Their schedule coming up is filled with a bunch of really good teams. And then on top of that Jerry Jones does not fire people quickly. He likes to very much sit and stew. Do you think he is on the hot seat?
0: If they start 0-2 in the NFC East, and then you got games against Baltimore, Houston, Tampa, Green Bay, Philadelphia, whew, it's just hard to overcome, man. I actually do see them falling to 0-2 because, like I've said, you know, all week, I think Washington is going to have the ability to replicate New York's formula on the offensive side and the defensive side. I think Washington's pressure plan is going to be good enough to, you know, really impact the timing of Dak Prescott and company offensively. And you saw that New York front four be able to do similar things. I think Washington will have to rely on more than the front four, but they fall to 0-2. It's going to be real loud in terms of, like, people calling for his job. It just is. Especially if it is another poor defensive performance then. Or excuse me, if it's another poor offensive performance. What do you think was the bigger deal? I almost am wondering, Denton, like, why was there so much made about the defense playing bad? Their offense scored 20 points. This is a group that's supposed to carry them.
2: You got, they couldn't rush the passer, that's why.
0: Yeah.
2: Because remember, they were like billed as this like crazy defense. I fell for it.
0: I did too.
2: You know, the hype got me. I thought they were going to be awesome, and they couldn't rush the passer. Quinnen Williams is a really, really good player, but he's not Aaron Donald in the sense where he's just going to go for like 15 sacks in a season, right? Like, it's just not his bag, in fairness. It's not most people's bags.
0: Yeah,
2: at that position. Like, most people don't do that.
0: It's a hard bag to acquire.
2: But they didn't look that good. And I don't know. I feel like their young guy, Ezeraco, who was really hyped coming out of college in a relatively weak defensive end class, it feels like they're waiting for him to take a big step to potentially be a game wrecker, and he hasn't gotten there yet. I kind of feel like that's why they signed Von Miller.
0: To, like, be that OG mentor for Donovan Ezeraco? Like,
2: hey, you're really good at this. You've done this at a really high level for a really long time. Can you please make him really good at this?
0: Speaking to what Denton was talking about in terms of Dallas and how good of a job they did rushing the quarterback this past weekend, it wasn't horrible. Dallas had 11 pressures on the evening on Jackson Dart. They just did a horrible job getting him down to the ground. Now, that has a lot to do with Jackson and his mobility and the way that he moves. And he's a special athlete, man. I love me some Jackson Dart, if I'm being honest. And it feels weird saying this. Like, he made a fan out of me in week one. I was just impressed by the way that he ultimately played. Both of those teams, though, talking about Dallas and New York. If Dallas comes out and beats the hell out of Washington and then New York gets mollywopped by the Rams, what will America believe in more?
2: Dallas.
0: Yeah. Just because we knew. We thought this was a thing.
2: You thought they were a thing. And, I mean, if the Giants get crushed, odds are the quarterback doesn't play well.
0: Which will really take the wind out of Giants fans' sails. I think that's part of the biggest reason.
2: Which would be great.
0: People are, you know, optimistic. You know, come out of this.
2: Yeah, I hope it comes crashing down.
0: You know, I'm like you, too. I don't know. I think my wanting to be right supersedes my fandom.
2: You want people to succeed. You like to be, you know, right about them. I want everyone to be a bust that wears uniforms that I hate. I hope they all suck.
0: Pick up what you're putting down. You got to admit, though, the Giants would look scary. They do.
2: It's week one. Like, we know head fakes took place this week.
0: Now, that's what I'm saying.
2: Who was the head fake? You ever play whack-a-mole?
0: The Cardinals were the head fake. The Cardinals, bro?
2: Well, okay. I know they're bad.
0: You know what I'm saying?
2: That's not a head fake to me. That's like a what are the Chargers doing kind of a thing. Yeah. The New York thing could be a head fake. It's like whack-a-mole. Where's it going to pop up? Like, I think it could be the Giants, but maybe it's somebody else. I don't know.
0: That's got me thinking. Like, what was the biggest head fake of week one? Like, the thing that you saw happen that ain't going to replicate itself. I feel like the Panthers' defense can't be as bad as they were, as they played.
2: No, they can't be that bad.
0: They can't.
2: I honestly don't think that Chicago's offense is going to be here at Ray scorching hot take. They're not going to average 59 points.
0: Oh, no, don't do it. You know how much I love the Bears, man.
2: Well, here's my hot take. They're not going to average 59 points a game.
0: Oh, psh.
2: Scorching. I know.
0: Hot.
2: I could cook a steak on that take.
0: I was about to say.
2: But I do think they'll slow down. You like once you get tape on what they're doing, it does make it a lot easier to come up with something to stop it. Like, we're going to learn a lot about them this weekend with Brian Flores coaching against them.
0: So in the two games last year, that Chicago ultimately played against Minnesota, it was that early Monday Night Football game. They really put Caleb in the blender that night, and he struggled, but they ultimately won. He didn't play particularly great. I think he was 16 of 32 in that game. The second time that they played, or excuse me, the first time that they played Minnesota, he was played better, 21 of 35. The second time he was 16 of 32. So for him to get worse after getting an extended look at that defense is not a good sign. I don't know, man. I believe in Brian Flores. I think he puts him in the trick bag again. It's just hard for me because I'm such a firm believer in Caleb. He's night and day where he was last year, though, in terms of this offense. There's more of an understanding. I think he'll have more of a response for the pressure playing rather than last time around because it was his first time, second time technically, really seeing it.
2: Don't you worry about the head coach?
0: In terms of Kevin O'Connell?
2: No. Ben Johnson.
0: No, I don't worry about Ben because I actually believe in like what he does. I think Ben can coach. I flat out believe.
2: I think he can coach. I think he gets his own way.
0: in terms of being too cute with stuff. Like, they went, the Bears fan that called in last night that was tripping about them going for it at their own 21-yard line. Like, that's crazy as hell. You shouldn't be doing stuff like that now, Ben.
2: Yeah, I think he has a little bit of an ego to him sometimes. Not a bad thing. All coaches do.
0: I like it, though.
2: But I think he has a little bit to him where he's going to trip himself up and try to do too much, where sometimes the best thing is to just keep it simple.
0: So what I've also heard in terms of other people talking about Chicago's offense, the commitment and buy-in that everyone has to the run game, I think is a big the receivers are blocking, the tight ends are blocking. I mean, everybody's committed to it. And last year, who was their run game coordinator and running backs coach? It was Eric Bieniemy. And the one thing that Coach EB is known for bringing is discipline. You know? So you saw it with Kansas City last night. I think you saw it last year with Chicago. It was why they were so successful running the football. I think it continues this year. I do. 310-840-4910. This will wrap us up on the phones here as we're way up against the break. Let's go to, Bruce. What up, Bruce?
3: Well, how you doing, buddy?
0: What up, dude? Good to hear from you, man.
3: Yeah, good to hear from you, too. Listen, I agree with what you guys saying regarding Justin Herbert, but I'll just clarify it. I think it's exactly what you said, but just to clarify it with an exclamation point, he is definitely not an elite quarterback in the NFL. I mean, I don't know what year. I didn't have time to look it up. I think he's in his sixth or seventh year now. And he's definitely not a bad quarterback. I think you guys said that, too. He's not a bad – he's a mediocre quarterback. A lot of people don't know what the word mediocre –
0: he's about middle of the pack, 15th, 14th,
3: yeah, the 16th. Word mediocre comes from M-E-D, medium. He's a medium quarterback. A lot of people think the word mediocre means bad. It means medium. He's a medium quarterback. He's definitely not a great quarterback. He's just a medium quarterback, good quarterback. Okay, one more thing, Linnell, before I go is regarding – what you said about everything, you feel that everything's up in the air in the NFL this year. I couldn't agree more. But if you look back at the last 20 years of NFL history, everything is up in the air every year in the NFL. Did anyone predict that the New England Patriots were going to go to the Super Bowl last year? Did anyone predict that the Seattle Seahawks were going to go to the Super Bowl and win it? Did anyone predict that the Kansas City Chiefs were not going to make the playoffs? Did anyone predict that the Baltimore Ravens were not going to make the playoffs? Did anyone predict that the Cincinnati Bengals were not going to make the playoffs? This stuff happens every year. You look back and you see the number of Final Four teams, in other words, the championship games in the NFC and AFC, who don't even make the playoffs next year. Go back 25, 30 years, you'll see there's many, many, many. Okay, see the Kansas City Chiefs last year, okay, because they were in the Super Bowl the year before and didn't even make the playoffs. So everything's up in the air every year. I mean, I know you guys are in the business. You got content. You got to have content. You got to talk about prediction.
0: Yeah, but I will push back on that because in the NFC in particular, there are three teams that have been there each and every year since 2020, it feels like. Philadelphia, San Francisco, and the LA Rams. Those three teams in the NFC are routinely there, are they not? Those are the big dogs of the conference.
3: There's exceptions to every rule. So, yeah, of course you're going to find anything, any theory that anyone gives you, including my theory, any theory, you're going to find exceptions. So, yes, correct. That's an exception. But I'm just saying, you go back 25 years, you'll see many teams. I mean, did you predict that the New England Patriots were going to go to the Super Bowl last year? Did you predict that the Seattle Mariners were going to be in the champion and the Toronto Blue Jays were going to fight it out for the American League? Nobody predicted that either.
2: I don't mean literally nobody.
0: I'm about to say, yeah, as far as the baseball prediction, though, I am a Dave Sims disciple, so I know about the Mariners.
3: Yeah, the prediction is, particularly in the NFL, other sports, it's a little easier to predict. But the NFL, I mean, the NFL, one of the great things about the NFL, why we love it, is they've got somewhat parody, not perfect parody, but somewhat parody, and so anything can happen. And that's why
0: I love it. I gotta let you run, Bruce, because we're up against it, pal, and I don't want to get canned. I appreciate you though, man. Passionate, informational.
2: He did teach me. I have been using mediocre wrong for a very long time.
0: I'm about to say, Bruce is like our resident brainiac, bro.
2: I had to.
0: He called
2: check.
0: In last week, dropping nuggets.
2: I was like, let me just make sure. And the Collins Dictionary says, yes, it's a moderate quality, it's not very good nor very bad. And I've always thought that mediocre meant poor.
0: The Collins Dictionary? What's that?
2: I don't know. It sounds European. They're smart. I don't know.
0: Aaron says, Bruce is loose. That may be his new tagline whenever he calls into the program. I may say, Bruce is loose online, whatever he's on. 310-840-4910, last chance to get in on the phones. Week two of the NFL gets underway tonight. I'll tell you who to splash a little cash on. My Bills and Lions Thursday Night Football preview next.
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up to 3 a.m. Eastern time. Youngest in Charles and L. Willingham rocking out with you. Week number 2 of the NFL gets underway later tonight. The debut of the new Highmark Stadium, the regular season debut of the new Highmark Stadium, Bills playing host to the Detroit Lions. Both of these teams, big fat winners in week 1, but they did it in 2 totally different ways. They did it and it looked totally different, right? Like with Buffalo, their win on the road against Houston in the season opener, it could be viewed as the best victory in all of week number 1 of the NFL. When you think about the success that they had offensively against that defense, you think about Buffalo's pass rush and Buffalo's defense as a whole, spearheaded by new defensive coordinator Jim Leonard. They were wreaking havoc, man, forcing turnovers. Pass rush came up big to win the game for them ultimately. If you're a Bills fan, you honestly got to be geeked up about how your team looked in week 1 and the fact that your defense ultimately was the saving grace of why you won. I think it's even more reason to be optimistic. On the flip side, for the Detroit Lions, who were very close to coming into this game at 0-1, that's the story. Tyler Shuck threw for 410 yards against this Detroit defense. Now, albeit it took 5 quarters damn near to do it because of the extra session as that game went to overtime. But even in the overtime period, Tyler Shuck leads a touchdown drive, and the only reason they lose is because they don't convert the 2-point conversion. There should be real cause for concern when it comes to the Detroit Lions. If you're a Lions fan, there are 2 dudes that are like the saving grace for your football team right now. 2 dudes, one on offense and one on defense. And if you're a fan of the NFL for real, you know who I'm talking about. Jahmyr Gibbs and Aiden Hutchinson. If it wasn't for those two, man, if it wasn't for those two, who knows what would have happened Sunday against the New Orleans Saints. Aiden Hutchinson led the NFL in pressures in week 1, as he's just a man possessed. The Lions, as a team, had the most pressures. Think about this. Brian Flores blitzed at an 80% clip in week 1, yet the Lions had the most quarterback pressures. Now, the problem is they didn't get home on these quarterback pressures, which is why Tyler Shuck ultimately threw for 410 yards. The Detroit Lions secondary, no Terrion Arnold, which they couldn't really help that situation. Brian Branch on PUP, Kirby Joseph on PUP. The schedule was supposed to be the saving grace for Detroit, right? That's why everybody was so bullish on them, right? That's why everybody thought they made the playoffs. Oh, they got the easiest schedule in the NFL, blah, blah, blah. Care nothing about it. They almost lost to New Orleans at home in week 1. I give a rat's ass about the schedule. It means nothing. The reality is for Detroit, they got to figure some things out with their defense. And it gets no easier this week against Buffalo. Josh Allen looked as confident as I've ever seen him look against the Houston Texans. When you think about the way that he unconsciously pushed the football down the field, came up big, dog. Came up really, really big. I think he shreds this Lions defense. And if you're Dan Campbell and company, you got to find a way to steal a possession from Josh Allen and the Bills. Whether that's, you know, a fake punt, whether that's going forward in your own territory, you got to do something if you're Detroit. You must win time of possession. That is ultimately the only way that the Detroit Lions can beat Buffalo coming up later tonight. And if I'm being real, right? If I'm being real, I think the key is this. I think the key is this. Jahmyr Gibbs and company ran the hell out of the football against New Orleans. And I got to pull up, you know, the exact numbers here. But I believe he went for damn near 150 yards on the ground. It was an impressive week 1 performance from Jahmyr Gibbs. If you're Detroit, it was 29 carries for a 156 for Gibbs. I mean, he went off in this football game. Added 5 receptions as well.
That's the key. You have to. He had 29 carries the other night. If he can get to 30 carries, they may be able to win this football game. Why do the carries matter, Linnell? I think the key, because Detroit is so horrendous defensively, they're going to have to run Jahmyr Gibbs. And I would do almost the opposite of what the Commanders were doing the past couple of years under Cliff Kingsbury. The Commanders are running this hurry-up offense, right? And my uncle made this suggestion back when I was in high school. He was like, Linnell, y'all are so terrible. Just tell your coach that y'all shouldn't snap the football until 1 second on the play clock. Can y'all really hear what I just said? My uncle was telling me, I told you all in high school, I won a combined like 6-7 games. My uncle, and I was one of the better players on the team, right? My uncle wanted me to go up to my coach. Shout out to Ray Fowle at Magruder High School. He wanted me to go up to Coach Fowle and tell them, well, since y'all can't coach worth a damn and y'all terrible, you know what y'all should do, Linnell? And my uncle thought this was just the brightest idea ever when he first brought it to me. It was like he just invented a new defensive scheme or something. He called me on it. Linnell, it's a game day. Tell your coaches, man, that y'all should just wait until it's 1 second on the play clock to snap the ball. That way y'all can't lose by as much because y'all get more possessions. And part of me thought, damn, Uncle Steven, that's a pretty damn bright idea. If we don't snap the ball until there's 1 second on the play clock, well, how the hell do we lose? Well, you still got to be able to get yards. That's the one thing that my uncle couldn't figure out is how to get us to move the football. I would take a page out of Steven Smith's book if I was the Detroit Lions coming up tonight on Thursday Night Football. Do not snap it until it's 2 seconds on the play clock. Dominate it. Keep Josh Allen on the sidelines. And then most importantly, if you're going to play that brand of football, if you're going to play that style of football, you got to play mistake-free. Got to play mistake-free. Who do I like in this game is the question. You know what I'm excited about? Another opportunity for me to put in a $5 parlay with our partners at the DraftKings Sportsbook. Here we go. Excited for that, baby. Now, I'm not going to tell you all what I'm going to do yet because I don't know, if I'm being honest. I have no clue. That knows how I get down. It's normally something about the pregame show just makes me lock in on gambling. It just gets me going. I'm going to put a little $5 parlay down tomorrow night. And what I will tell you, America, I expect Buffalo to win. I do. But I wouldn't be surprised if Detroit did. I know that was me like totally hedging. Isn't that what they call it in the gambling world, a hedge? But look, like, I expect Buffalo to look good. I expect Buffalo to win this game handedly. The only thing that I would be concerned about if I was Buffalo was Aiden Hutchinson. But you're coming off of a game in which, based off of Joe Brady's scheme, right, leaving the tight end in the chip, leaving the back in the chip, having the receiver motion to chip, you look at the game plan Joe Brady put out against Houston, a much more formidable pass rush than what Detroit has, you got to feel confident that, hell yeah, Aiden Hutchinson ain't going to be a problem. We got something for Aiden Hutchinson. He's going to see two sets of hands every time he's on the field. And then with the injuries in the secondary, if you're Josh Allen, y'all could play quick game. You know why the Bills didn't go quick game versus Houston? Because Houston's got the best tackling secondary in the NFL. So you play quick game with them if you want. You're going to have a bunch of three-yard gains because there will be no run after the catch. With this secondary of the Detroit Lions, minus Terrion Arnold, minus Kirby Joseph, minus Brian Branch, I expect Buffalo to be able to get the quick game going with Khalil Shakir. I expect DJ Moore to make life hell for them underneath. I expect Dalton Kincaid to pick up where he left off last weekend. I think Buffalo wins.

0: talk. They should revoke my ability to talk sports gambling based off how last weekend went. Board of Education, Here's somebody angry from Detroit typing in on X, but they're showing up on the YouTube live chat. Board of Education says, okay, so Detroit's defense has 5 sacks and that's not good enough for you? I'm not saying that it's not good enough for me, but they have 5 sacks and still gave up 410 yards through the air, Board of Education. Real quick, you didn't have no clue how good Detroit's front 7 is. You're just reading box scores. Get out of here, Board of Education. Their front 7's not that great, pal. It's not. You know who I love? I'm a big fan of Big Shirley. I love me some Tyleek Williams out of Ohio State. Big fan of his. Aleem McNeil can hoop. They got run stoppers, yet. Yeah, they didn't stop the run all that well last year. I don't know. I think Josh Allen and company have their way in this football game. I don't think Detroit's defense is worth a damn. I think they're quite literally one of the worst secondaries in the NFL. Do you realize you let 37-year-old Tyler Shuck come out and throw for 410 yards in the opener? Why do I call him 37-year-old Tyler Shuck? Because he's going into year number 2 and he's 27. So you might as well be 37. Lions fans, don't be salty with me. Be salty with Terrion Arnold trying to get it back in blood in an ignorant fashion. All right, baby. Give me the Bills 41-26. That's my final score for real. I mean it this time. We will wrap up the show the same way we do each and every night here on Westwood One Sports Night. Our guy Denton Day puts us to bed. How are you tucking us in tonight, my friend?
1: Well, we got to get an update from you plus a crazy food decision made by an NFL cornerback next.
2: Tomorrow, the lights are bright in Buffalo. A new stadium, a national audience, and 2 offensive heavyweights. Josh Allen faces Jared Goff. Lions, Bills, Thursday Night Football. Westwood One Sports.
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0: Plus 101 Sports Night continues. Youngest in charge, Linnell Willingham, with you for about 6 more minutes. I'm kidding, because you get the replay. It's because you love us here on West Coast Sports. Week number 2 of the NFL, getting ready to get off to a bang. Bills and Lions should be interesting. I really don't think we're going to get a competitive game. I don't. The more and more I think about it, I think we'll get a backdoor cover potentially by the Detroit Lions. I expect Buffalo to score every time they get the football. The angry Lions fan came in the chat saying, you don't think our pass rush will be able to get off? The pass rush of Houston didn't really bother Josh Allen. Why would Detroit's? So, Denton Day wraps up the show. Same way each and every night by putting us to bed. What do you got for us tonight, my friend?
1: Well, first, we got to hear from you. You made us, you know, sit through, hey, I'm going to go do this Drake thing. Well, how was it?
0: All right. It was mid. And here's why it was mid. Yeah, I wasn't a fan of it. First of all, I didn't watch the whole thing. The song that he did drop, he dropped 2 songs. He has a Yeet song, and Denton, I feel like you know Yeet music. Do you know Yeet music?
1: No. What does that
0: Okay.
1: mean?
0: I don't know why I just assumed that you knew Yeet. But, like, I don't know Yeet. You Yeet, I Yeet, we Yeet.
1: I know, like, Jey Uso.
0: I'm about to say, what's a Yeet?
1: I mean, Jey Uso. Yeet? Yeah, it's from like a.
0: You remember the Yaga era?
1: Oh man. I do remember that. That got me in trouble when I was in high school. But yeah. It's from like a meme from like Vine, I think. I don't know. I don't know the history of Yeet.
0: I just think it's funny to yell Yeet. I'm sorry. Anyone who's listening right now, I genuinely apologize, young.
1: I don't. It's late night radio. You
0: yeah, it's like, I mean, who cares? But no. He dropped a song with Don Toliver, and Don Toliver's like on fire right now in the music space. That song may be the song of 2026, dude. It may be that. Now, here's what I loved about what Drake did. And this is why I didn't watch the whole thing, if I'm being honest. Think about it. He called it FOMO, right? Fear of missing out. It was a live stream that started at 10. He did not leave it up. Once it ended, it was erased from the internet, but there are some sickos out there who were streaming it on StreamYard, literally had the StreamYard logo in the top right corner. And it was the most ghetto thing ever. So I tried to watch that version of it, and it just didn't sound good. You know how when you are recording something, like the audio get muffled a little bit, and I tried to turn my TV up on it, but it still didn't do anything. It's not like it was a volume issue. It was almost like a muzzle being put on everything, and I didn't like that. It was like the equivalent of like linear television, you know, from an audio standpoint. So the Don Toliver song rocks, though. Drake's going on a world tour. That's what he announced, which is great because he's great. There were videos and visuals from the other 2 albums that he dropped in addition to Iceman. Granted, I did not really care for the other 2 albums outside of like 3 or 4 songs, but yeah, there's my fear of missing out.
1: Why is he hanging out with that one girl?
0: He hangs out with so many women.
1: what is going on there?
0: The goth girl?
1: Yeah, the one that got accused of wearing a breastplate.
0: When you say a breastplate, do you mean like a push-up bra?
1: No. As in like what you see is totally not a part of her body.
0: Ooh. I don't know. He's doing this thing, him and women, his love life, for someone that has so much money and seems like everyone loves him, his love life sucks.
1: Yeah, if you're missing out, he missed out on his family. He's too busy.
0: Jeez. Did you not hear what he said on one of his songs? He said his son is kicking corner kicks with Luis Enrique at PSG. His son, he's like really cool fans with, who is Luis Enrique? You know who that is?
1: No.
0: Some famous PSG
1: I'm a soccer
0: player.
1: Guy, you know, the World Cup made me a soccer guy.
0: I'm about to say, you literally boomed onto YouTube with the soccer. You know, you are a soccer
1: it's loading.
0: Guy,
1: it's in process.
0: Oh, man. Hey, loading was a hell of an error, too, on social media. I used to love to say that I was loading. I copied Robert Griffin III's All In for Week One mantra when I was going to 10th grade. That's going to do it, though, for What's On One Sports Tonight. Thank you to Oliver. Thank you to Denton. Appreciate your calls, as always. I'm back with you 7 p.m. to 11 p.m. Eastern Time. College Saturday now. Drake.
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0: Foppel, confident for top Bristol results. I'm Susie Armstrong. 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
0: Junior Motorsports finished four cars in the top five this spring at Bristol Motor Speedway. Carson Quapel, who landed fifth in the number nine, will pilot the number one Chevrolet Friday night in Thunder Valley. With three top fives and three Bristol starts, and sitting third in the NASCAR O'Reilly Auto Parts Series standings, the 23-year-old is full of confidence.
7: I just like the place. We've had good runs there. Junior Motorsports cars are rocket ships there, and like you said, we were fifth place in the spring with the nine team, and the one team with Connor was able to win the race. So I'm really looking forward to getting into it this weekend and hopefully trying to win another race. Hopefully the one team can go back-to-back just with a different guy this weekend.
0: I'm Susie Armstrong. This is NASCAR Today on the Motor Racing Network.
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0: It's a busy morning here on the Midwest Farm Report. Our lineup is looking pretty strong. Later on in the show, we'll catch up with our friends from EverAg. Bryce Windecker joins us today to talk all things impacting dairy markets right now. Our team is continuing to keep an eye on that announcement earlier this week from CHS that they're opening Wisconsin's first soybean processing facility in Evansville. Well, Larry Lee catches up with the crew at CHS. They give us a peek behind the curtain at what the process looks like to bring a facility of this nature to Wisconsin. And coming right after the break, we hear a lot about the importance of safety on the farm. But do you think about the safety of your hearing? Terry Barr brings an important reminder for farmers to keep their ears healthy. That's coming your way right after the break.
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4: Farmers spend the days surrounded by noise, tractors, machinery, power tools, even livestock. But one hearing expert says that noise may be putting farmers at greater risk for hearing loss than workers in almost any other industry. I'm Terry Barr, and the Midwest Farm Report's Pam Yonke recently talked with audiologist Dr. Rebecca Yonk to learn why saying, "I can't hear as well as I used to," isn't really funny.
5: Hearing is not just, hey, I heard something. It's communication. It's connection. It's being involved with your family. It's being engaged with loved ones. It's keeping your brain stimulated because you are not isolating yourself from others. Humans are companion people. We need companions. We need communication. And we really have a hard time with that without our ears and without hearing.
6: How big a deal is hearing and hearing loss in the agriculture community?
5: So interestingly enough, there was a study that was just published that found farming and agriculture have the highest rate of hearing loss than any other industry. It's anywhere between 30 to 47% of people in agriculture have hearing loss.
6: Now, why is that? Tell me a little bit more. Dive into that for me, if you would, Rebecca.
5: There's a lot of reasons for it. The number one reason are just the high levels of noise that farmers are exposed to. Not necessarily the new tractors with the really fancy cabs. They've really help decrease exposure to noise, but the older tractors or the tractors that have cabs that are not very well designed, power tools, and even farm animals, a hog can squeal up to 100 to 110 decibels, which will cause instantaneous hearing.
6: Now, that's just suddenly made a lot of my animal agriculture farmers more than a little bit concerned. There also is that I don't have time, I don't want to run into town kind of situation. Tell me a little bit about what kind of evaluation you do as an audiologist, Rebecca, to figure out how much loss there is, what other issues there are, and maybe what else you see when you traditionally see farmers.
5: I love our farming community. We have a ton of farmers, and we try to make sure that when they have off season, you know, when they're not out in the fields planting or they're not out in the fields harvesting, that that's the best time for the farmers to come in, and we try to make sure we have enough time on the schedule to make sure that we're flexible. They come in, we spend about an hour doing case history, medical history, and then we test hearing for hearing sensitivity. Do you hear the tone or not? But then on top of that, we do speech testing, and that tells us, does the hearing loss cause any distortion? So if we get the sound up loud enough, how are you hearing the sound? And then when you're processing the sound, we also want to look to see how that is in quiet and in background noise. So we do some testing in noise and quiet to see how that hearing loss has impacted processing of the sound.
6: You know, I'm sure that there's a lot of people that are kind of making fun of our conversation right now. He never can hear me. And I hear that often when it comes to, you know, people that are around a farmer that might be suffering from some hearing loss. How do you measure the sound, or how do you measure that? How do we know when noises are too loud?
5: A lot of people walk around with smart apps now, you know, smartphones, and you can download an app that's a sound level meter. And anything that's over 85 decibels, that's really where we're starting to have the danger zone. So you can get a sound level meter on your phone to measure different environments, different tools. The other thing you can do is, this is just a rule of thumb, if you have to raise your voice to have a conversation with somebody right next to you, it's too loud. You're in the danger zone. You should be able to have a conversation at normal levels to have the environment be safe. If you're elevating your voice, that environment is no longer safe.
6: You mentioned even animal noises can compromise your hearing quality. Do you have, and I don't want to catch off guard, Rebecca, but do you have like a list there? How much noise does the average tractor or the average animal, combines, things like that, that we're around every day? Can you give us just a rough idea on how many decibels we're exposed to that we didn't even realize?
5: So outside the cab of a tractor, you're not in the cab, you're outside the cab of the tractor, that can be upwards of 90 decibels. Inside, so if you have your farm animals inside a steel barn or inside of any kind of a enclosure, especially hogs, but often even cattle, they can be upwards of 100 decibels at feeding time. So there are other things like hammers and power tools that you just use to fix things. You know, the fence fell down, or you need to dig a hole with an auger. Those things can also be upwards between 95 to 100 decibels. And you shouldn't be listening to those for more than 15 minutes. If you're listening to it for 15 minutes, it can cause permanent damage.
6: So like we said, we go through our lives on a day-to-day basis. You mentioned raising your voice to have a conversation. Is there any other signs that I might want to think twice about having my hearing checked?
5: There's a couple of things. If you notice, especially if you were just, you know, exposed to loud sounds and you get a feeling of fullness or pressure in your ears or a ringing in your ears or combination of both, you have actually caused damage to your hearing. For example, I think about times where my husband and I were putting up a fence and we were using some power tools, didn't put my hearing protection in. The power tool went off, the auger went off, and my ears just rang for about 30 seconds. What I'd done is I had damaged my hearing temporarily because it stopped after 30 seconds. So there's temporary damage, and it's continuous temporary damage then can lead to permanent hearing loss.
6: Okay, they're going to say, well, I only have a little hearing loss, or my hearing's only been compromised a little bit, or they want to try to fix it. Is that even physically possible?
5: I always tell people, get a baseline, especially if you're a farmer, because we know you're at highest risk of all the industries out there. Farmers are at the highest risk of hearing loss. So get a baseline, see how it is, monitor it every year, and talk to your audiologist about how to protect your hearing, because protection is going to be the only prevention, the only way that you will slow down hearing loss year over year. Then once you have a measurable hearing loss, making sure you talk to your audiologist about how it's impacting the way you're able to communicate with your family, your coworkers, your loved ones, because really it's that breakdown of communication that hearing loss impacts the most and then impacts the quality of someone's life.
6: Now, Rebecca, we can't take ourselves necessarily out of the setting completely. We're in agriculture. We're going to be around livestock. We're going to be around equipment. So how can we protect our hearing? I mean, I think everybody's automatically going to jump to headphones or, you know, ear protection that way, or earplugs. In this day and time, is there anything better than earplugs or headphones to try to protect ourselves?
5: earplugs and headphones are still the premium primary choice for hearing protection. I always tell people, get a bunch of headphones, hang them from your mirror in your truck, put them in your pocket for the little plugs, carry them around, have a box of them, of plugs in your barn. And so that if you forget it, you can just go over to your box, you got the disposable plugs, grab a new set, put them in your ears. That's your primary source of hearing protection and prevention for hearing loss long-term. Other things are, give yourself a break. It's hard during harvest season, of course. You're working 12, 16 hours a day around a lot of noise. But if you can take little breaks away from the noise, gives your ears a chance to recover. And so those are some of the things that I recommend.
6: You know, we also want to make sure that we're talking about technology. There is technology out there, hearing aids, et cetera, and a lot of different advancements in that hearing technology. Tell me a little bit about the evolution you've seen there, Rebecca.
5: That's incredible, especially advancements in hearing protection now. I was just talking to a gentleman who is a firearms instructor, and he has hearing protection that is electronic. Most of the time when he is talking to his students, he can just have the earplugs in his ears or the electronic devices in his ears, and it's not until they are shooting the firearms that the hearing protection activates. He has even gone to the point where he's gotten an extra feature in there that all the students wear the hearing protection, and if he wants to communicate to them directly, he can communicate right into their hearing protection. So it's like a walkie-talkie feature. It protects their hearing. They're still hearing their instructor. It's really a great evolution of hearing protection that we've seen in technology. So I love that. I love to talk about prevention.
4: That's audiologist Dr. Rebecca Young talking with Pam Yonke about the agriculture industry and why it has one of the highest rates of occupational hearing loss. Now, ultimately, hearing isn't just about detecting sound. It's about being able to communicate with the people around you, at home, at work, and on the farm. And for an industry surrounded by noise every day, that is something worth protecting. From the southern end of the world's largest barn in Madison, I'm Terry Barr.
7: 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Stay tuned as Ag Meteorologist Stu Muck gives you the latest forecast in just moments, right here on the Midwest Farm Report.
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6: Well,
0: Well, thanks for hanging out with us this morning on the Midwest Farm Report. Kylie Allen with you, Ag Meteorologist Stu Muck joining us now. Stu, we've got our Revolution Company Ag Weather Update, and it was sprinkling on my way to work. We see Rocky from Tay Cheetah says it's just now started to rain a bit there. Rain seems to be the name of the game this week.
14: Yeah, fortunately enough, it's not too heavy today. As I look toward Friday and Saturday, I wish I had different news about what could be some very heavy precipitation. I've got some reports. Well, I had 1/100 of an inch here south of Fond du Lac. Eau Claire at 1/100 of an inch, 1/10 at La Crosse, 1/100 of an inch at Madison, too. Wausau a little up there, 41/100. They started to add up. I see Wild Rose south in central Wisconsin, about 2/10 of an inch. So it's just getting going, really adding up a little bit. The radar indicates most of the rain from central into northeast Wisconsin, and then down in the Illinois border, heavier in northern Illinois this morning. And this rain today has to do with a front way off to the south from Kansas, Missouri, Illinois, Indiana. That front, the western end of the boundary that extends back up to northeast Colorado, that's going to start to pull up as a warm front. And that's when that rain chance returns to Wisconsin. The rain this morning won't last very long, not going to be adding all that much more moisture. In fact, a little sun trying to break out later today, some clearing overnight. But the clouds redevelop, and Friday and into Friday night, rain becomes more likely. And the heaviest rain, I'd say, would be in the southwest, about 2/3 of the state. That northeast third, I'd put that Eau Claire, maybe toward Appleton and north. Aren't going to talk about inches and inches of rain, but south of that line, yeah, we're going to talk about an inch or two, maybe even more than that. And that would be happening through Friday and into Saturday. It's going to be a lot more wet to get this weekend underway. Not great news, as the corn harvest still going strong. We're going to start making very muddy field conditions without a doubt, and cause some ponding and, you know, some flooding in low-lying areas. It's going to get a whole lot more difficult once we make our way on into the weekend and a lot more of that rain shows up. I'll have more forecast details after this.
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0: Well, hey, Stu, let's go ahead and get the rest of those forecast details.
14: All right. They're still not too bad today, Kylie. Our Revolution Company forecast, including a little morning rain, some fog here and there as well, and morning clouds. They may even clear in some areas a bit later today. And those temps do their best to get up to around and into the low 70s, with the northeast winds only up around 5. Clouds redevelop again through the nighttime, and we fall down in the low to mid 50s with northeast breezes. It's tomorrow, more clouds, and then showers developing even late morning in the west, but more likely afternoon further east. Oh, still low 70s, very upper 60s tomorrow with east winds. The rain more likely and gets heavier Friday night and into Saturday. And with rain Saturday, believe it or not, it stays fairly mild, low to mid 70s, but we cool it off, talking more likely 60s on Sunday. And that's after what in the southwestern 2/3 of the state could be some 1 to 2, maybe 3 inch amounts of rain, Kylie. Just what we don't need to see as we're trying to get this harvest moving along. Everybody having some pretty good fortune, crops looking pretty good, but this couple inches of rain just isn't the best news I could have. I wish I could make it up and make it something different.
0: Yeah, you know, that's okay. We would like to get those crops out of the field, though. We'll catch you tomorrow before the weekend, Stu.
14: All right, catch you then.
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14: I'm Larry Lee with the Midwest Farm Report at the Food Finance Forum and Expo. John Miller is with the Wisconsin Economic Development Corporation, serves as the secretary and the CEO. WEDC has several programs available, and some of them farmers that want to get into their own product line, maybe do some on-farm processing. There are some things they should look at, isn't there?
15: Yeah, I mean, there's a lot of different programs involved, some of them through the program that we discussed, the Farm Finance Institute, with their fellows program. I just met a participant here who started a company a few years ago with one person and branched out into now has 11 employees. We want to be there at the beginning to help companies with resources and provide them the know-how, working with those in the industry who know the industry well. So we want to provide a little bit of the dollars to the program, but also make sure that we have the right partners in the program to help them guide them along in the specific food and growing food environments, make sure that they have all the necessary know-how to make their business succeed.
14: Part of that know-how is in the very beginning, helping with maybe some of the market research, maybe finding out if this is a viable idea.
15: Yeah, so I spent a lot of time working with startup companies that would pitch me on various businesses. Some of them were great ideas, but not businesses that may actually be able to make money. So one of the things that we help through this fellowship program is to make sure that the companies that are looking to do this make sure that they've really gone through, created a comprehensive business plan to make sure that their product is viable in the market. So when they go through the effort to produce it, to market it, that there will be a ready and willing customer there, because otherwise the endeavor is all for naught.
14: When someone comes up with an idea, say maybe an on-farm store or, you know, something else, what's the first step?
15: Really, the first step is trying to figure out what your capital structure is going to be. The very first thing that companies need is working capital, because you have to spend money to make money. So that's one of the big obstacles. There are lots of different funding institutions, whether it's banks or other financing opportunities. The other thing is to raise dollars from other potential investors, which is also a really viable way to go, because it can give the company a little bit of freedom to make their own decisions without having to report to a bank.
14: Have you seen an increase in the number of new businesses trying to get off the ground?
15: Oh, there's no doubt. We have a really robust startup culture here in Wisconsin. I've met a number of different farms that have done that, some of them with goat's milk or their own beef.
14: John Miller is the secretary for the Wisconsin Economic Development Corporation. For the Midwest Farm Report, I'm Larry Lee.
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19: Evansville, Wisconsin is seeing a development that may expand opportunities for Wisconsin soybean farmers. Larry Lee has the update.
14: For a little more than 3 years, Wisconsin farmers have heard about a possible soybean crush plant being built.
20: Well, now that dream and wish is becoming a reality thanks to CHS. Brian Schuweiler is Senior Vice President of Product Lines and Ag Business at CHS. The cooperative just stepped out this week and said, yes, we're going forward. All right, what will be in Evansville, Wisconsin? What are you building and what can it do?
21: Yeah, so we are in the process now of building a soybean crushing plant in Evansville, Wisconsin. The plant itself will crush 80 million bushels of soybeans per year, or 234,000 per day. It'll produce about 1 billion pounds of soy oil and about 2 million tons of soybean meal. We are actually beginning construction as we're talking here, and we expect to have it operational by the end of 2028.
20: So construction already starting. What is underway besides the groundbreaking? What are you getting started first?
21: Well, as you mentioned earlier, this is not a brand new thought. This has been in the hamper, as we call it, for a couple of years now. Finally took it out because of market conditions and brought it in front of our board and they passed it. But all along during that time frame, we've had engineers working on the project, keeping costs estimates up to speed, filing for the correct permits. So all of that stuff is already done, which would be the beginning stages of a project. So we're actually literally ready to break ground and start construction.
20: Now, we all know what a tough economy it is, and a lot of farmers and a lot of other businesses are reluctant to spend money in this economy. This is a $700 million investment. Why now?
21: We've had this project in the hamper for a couple of years now, and although we liked the current biofuels policy, it just was missing a certain component, the RVO piece of this. Over the summer now, EPA has set that RVO policy in place, and that has increased the demand for soybean oil as a feedstock for bio-based diesel. That combined with strong food demand and also feed demand for the meal, we decided that this was the time to move forward.
20: Once you get done with the plant construction, how long will it take to make it operational?
21: Well, there's always a startup period, so I would say for at least a couple of months during startup, and then we'll have what we call hypercare stage as well. But then after probably, I would say, the first 6 months, we'll be fully operational and expecting to get nameplate capacity or beyond out of the plant.
20: What are the expected markets for those products in addition to biofuels?
21: One of the benefits to having this site in Evansville is it's close proximity to Mankato. So we have an agreement with the UP Railroad to be able to take some of that oil and feed our refinery in Mankato, Minnesota, where we also have a crushing plant. So that'll take up a portion of that oil. But then a big portion of that oil we expect will find its way into the energy markets, but then also some of our other food-related customers.
20: I would imagine your cooperative board and members are pretty excited about getting this thing going because it's going to be a new market for farmers.
21: Yeah, I mean, it's exciting for Wisconsin because it's a soybean crush deficit destination or location. So that was one of the reasons we picked that. But there's also strong meal demand. We expect about 42% of the meal will stay in that local area and be trucked out of the plant. Additionally, we'll export some of the balance of that via barge or by rail to the Center Gulf. But yeah, we expect this will have a positive effect on soybean prices in the area and also create the opportunity for farmers to continue to produce more soybeans.
20: With the ability to crush about 80% of what Wisconsin grows, I would imagine you'll have to bring in some beans from out of state to keep this thing at capacity.
21: Well, another good thing about us being a cooperative and then owned by member cooperatives throughout the area, there's some very strong cooperative presence down by Evansville. So we anticipate that we'll be able to use some of their networks to originate the soybeans for us as well. But in the event that we need to, we have rail options to bring in additional soybean stock if that's necessary.
20: How will this project benefit the entire CHS system? You mentioned Mankato and how that ties in, but I'm guessing the whole system will benefit from this.
21: Having this additional crush capacity and production will make our supply chain stronger. A good portion of this will be focused on export, so that helps our export business. We have a lot of Latin American customers that buy what we call combo vessels, where we would put some byproducts, in this case, soybean meal, along with corn and sometimes wheat. So it lifts our entire supply chain up by building this plant.
20: You mentioned the transportation, maybe some barge traffic, some rail back to Minnesota. I'm guessing you'll probably also take advantage of some Great Lakes vessels as well with that proximity to Milwaukee.
21: Well, we'll certainly keep an eye on those markets. However, that has not been a strong area for exports out of the United States. A lot of that business, quite frankly, now comes out of either the Center Gulf or the Texas Gulf region.
20: Is there anything you'd like to add about this plant and where people should keep an eye if they want to watch the progress?
21: Well, you can certainly be checking CHS's website for plant progress, but I would just mention that, again, as a cooperative, CHS operates in many local communities, and we look forward to being a good partner with Evansville and surrounding area residents as this project gets underway, and we're there for many years to come.
20: Any final words today?
21: No, I appreciate you taking the time to let us explain this exciting project, and we look forward to maybe talking to you again when we put it into production.
20: Brian Schuweiler is the Senior Vice President of Product Lines and Agribusiness for CHS Cooperative. I'm glad you had some time to talk. Thank you.
21: Thanks, Larry.
20: For the Midwest Farm Report, I'm Larry Lee.
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2: Welcome back. Lean on in here for the JP Tank market update. Early here on a Thursday morning from Chicago, cash corn is trading up 1¾ at 5.12. New crop corn up 0.75 at 5.35. Cash soybeans up a nickel at 12.85¼. New crop soybeans up 5¾ at 13.26¼. Cash wheat trading up 0.5 at 7.31¼. New crop wheat trading up 0.75¢ at 7.53. Taking a look at some of those milk contracts, October Class 3 milk trading up 7 cents at $15.99 per hundredweight. And October Class 3 milk trading up 5 cents at $16.20 per hundredweight. 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
1: Welcome back in to the Midwest Farm Report on a Thursday morning. That means we're checking in with our friends at EverAg. Bryce Windecker, along with us, a dairy market advisor with EverAg. Bryce, you're on the other side of the country from where we are, New York. What's the weather been like in your neck of the woods?
2: Yeah, I sure am on the other side of the country here. You guys have had much warmer weather than us. So we've been mid 40s every morning. I'm freaking out trying to plant my wheat this week, and people are chopping corn, and dry matters are already down to 35-38%. We haven't had a whole lot of rain right in my area. We've had more out to the western part of the state, but the leaves are orange, red, and yellow, and a lot of heavy dews in the morning, and autumn is falling.
1: Autumn has fallen, and you're a little bit ahead of us, but I get a feeling that we're coming right along behind you. Let's see, Bryce, let's talk about the dairy market, what we're here to discuss. Starting domestically, what's our demand like?
2: Unfortunately, not too good. It's hard for consumers to get excited, when diesel at the pump is reading about $6.80 a gallon. I mean, I've been hearing some producers I work with paying $5.50 for diesel that go through it a little bit more quickly than I do at my farm. I just paid $5, so my $5.50 is coming a little bit later. But that's really putting a big hurt on people's pockets, and interest rates, I think, are going to have to go up because of that. And if we see unemployment rates starting to go up and cash flow going down for the American consumer, I mean, that's going to plague our economy quite handily. I mean, you're starting to see people pull back on their beef purchases two, three out of the past 4 months on the retail reports for grocery stores volume has been down for beef for the first time in 5 or 6 years. So I think that's a pretty telltale sign at the health of our consumers. And additionally, I mean, the cheese demand has been pretty poor domestically too.
1: Well, and looking at the other side of the coin here, Bryce, it's not cheap to dairy either. It's not cheap to feed these cows. What are our feed prices?
2: Yeah, they're a little bit higher than they were. They haven't completely ran away yet, but with rising geopolitical tensions across the country, whether it be in the Black Sea or the Strait of Hormuz, there's a lot of tension out there, and there's a multitude of things going on. I mean, you're seeing the Midwest projected yields down by both ProFarmer and USDA. We get a quarterly grain stocks report coming out this Friday, and you're just seeing global demand pick up for grains and supply go down, price pushes upward. And we're starting to see soybeans planting come underway down in South America, but they're supposed to have an El Nino this year, and that means mostly dry conditions, so that doesn't bode too well for crop production. And on top of that, they get about 80% of their fertilizer from the Strait of Hormuz, so they've been shut off on that quite a lot, or at least very constricted and high priced. And Europe's going through a drought as well. And China's made some pretty large export deals with Canada and South America to try and beef up some soybean and canola areas. And I wouldn't be surprised to see them try to do something on corn here eventually too, as prices are about $1 per bushel off of the lows. So I think it's something that you got to be very margin focused as a dairyman producer. Next year, just looking at where class three milk is, if you can protect $16 plus your components where feed is and where beef is too, if you can protect all that, you're going to be break even or even a little bit better. So I think it's very imperative people are paying attention to that as we get into next year with how this economy looks.
1: Well, and Bryce, you mentioned a few of those global players in the dairy world that we talk about. When we talk about those global dairy prices, are they healthy? Are they unhealthy? What are we seeing?
2: Pretty healthy, and that's the frustrating thing. You know, we just had a global dairy trade auction the other day. Things are rallying quite a bit there for powder and cheese, and then over in Europe. Because of the drought, you know, dairy prices over there have been pretty handsome, really. Cheese almost trading $2 at one point. We've pulled back off the highs there a little bit. We still need to get some confirmation that there is going to be decreased milk production. There was a lot of purchasing and forward buying going on because of speculation that there was going to be less milk available. So we'll see, but I mean, anything protein related, you know, whether it be whey or even skim values, anything like that, those products are very expensive. And, there's plenty of butter fat and cheese, and those prices are lower. And, the cheese market is going to be one that doesn't really have a whole lot of upside. The cheese is becoming a byproduct of high protein whey products. We've never seen New Zealand make this amount of cheese, and that's exactly what they're doing. They're chasing that high protein whey to market so they can, what's the answer? You know, we got to make more cheese and try to sell it at cost. It's crazy.
1: Well, wrapping up here, in our last 60 seconds, Bryce, what do we need to be paying attention to going forward?
2: Every bit of your margin. You know, I know the fuel thing is going to be a very hard piece to manage, but manage what you can. You know, make sure you have a lot of feed inventory on hand. Protect milk prices that are a break even, and have your feed book forward for next year, and certainly protect this cattle price too. It's all important as we look into next year, every piece of it.
1: Well, thanks for hanging out with us this morning, Bryce. We'll catch you later on.
2: Thank you.
1: Bryce Windecker along with us, Dairy Market Advisor with EverAg. We'll have more from the Midwest Farm Report tomorrow morning. Same time, same place.
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21: Well, the Packers got back to work yesterday as they prepared for their trip to New York to face the Jets. That included an offensive line that struggled mightily, especially in the fourth quarter when Green Bay melted down in that 39-22 loss to Minnesota. They'll have another tough task this week against the 1-0 Jets, but Coach Matt LaFleur still has confidence in them.
22: I would expect them to react positively. I think they're going to take the coaching. They're going to take it to heart. I know that's a prideful group, and you know, we're just looking at to get a little bit better each and every day.
21: The offensive line's issues meant Jordan Love getting hit 18 times. Here's more from LaFleur.
22: One thing you know about Jordan Love, he is right here every day. He's so consistent, and he's just ready to get back to work.
21: Packers' injury report included Lucas Van Ness yesterday, who was in concussion protocol and listed as limited. Aaron Banks also limited. The guard missed the opening game, but there is hope he can play against New York. Turning to Wisconsin, they're 24.5-point favorites in their non-conference finale against Eastern Michigan at Camp Randall. Kick Saturday is at 11:30.
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21: A night after winning the NL Central for the fourth straight time, the Brewers would find a 5-4 victory in Pittsburgh as Christian Yelich's two-run double in the seventh sent them to victory. The Brewers are still playing for home field advantage throughout the playoffs and are just 5 wins away from 100. The Crew will look to sweep the Pirates today, first pitch at 11:35. For the Wisconsin Sports Zone Network, I'm Ebo.
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14: All right, we're back at it, man. I tell you, there's nothing like NFL season. But as the Brewers clinched their NL Central title four times in a row, by the way, we celebrated that yesterday morning. Now we advance the story. The Brewers partying, and partying rightfully so down in Pittsburgh. And many thinking, hey, what else is there to do? There's more that we want. We don't want just another NL Central title t-shirt and cap, right? And something to put their for an accolade of the Milwaukee Brewers. We want more. We want more. We had comments from Mark Adonazio yesterday. Remember Mark Adonazio, Mark A? He was talking about, he wanted to say, I want the World Series. And then Mark Adonazio stopped himself. He wanted to say it. He wanted it. I want more. And he said, you know, NLCS. Like, okay. All right, Mark. I know you wanted to say that you wanted indeed a World Series. You hear it in your voice. But the Brewers, thinking that maybe they'd lay an egg last night after their celebrations the night previous to the Pirates. No. Christian Yelich said, hey, I want more. Brewers get it done, and they win. And I was looking at some videos. Todd Rosiak was posting some, and McKelvey, and all the Brewers reporters. They had, Logan Henderson was on the bump, and he's good as always. Brewers going to win. 5-4, and we were wondering with all the partying, would there be that lull? Well, no, there wasn't. There was not a lull. They won. And in this video I saw, interview, which was a video, Logan Henderson went 5 innings, gave up 6 hits, 3 earned runs, struck out 8. He was, 5 out of the bullpen, so 6 pitchers total. Henderson was like, yeah, I had a responsible night clinching, okay? I had responsibilities to take care of. I was responsible.
24: Logan, what did you think coming out of tonight?
25: Sorry?
24: What did you think of the outing tonight?
25: Yeah, it was okay. Got beat with a couple of...
14: And listen, they won. And I'd imagine it was always going to be... I thought they'd lose, which whatever. Still on the pace and on track for 100 wins. Home field advantage and the best record besting the Dodgers and the home field advantage that it comes with it in the playoffs. I figured it'd be a little slow for the Brewers. I mean, they're popping champagne. They're chugging brewskis.
25: So great pitches, and was definitely hurt, but great win by the team tonight. Bullpen picked me up. The boys made some incredible plays behind me today, and it was enough.
26: With those pitches and the home runs, just execution, yeah. What were you kind of feeling there?
25: Bad execution. Both were 0-0 pitches moving into the barrel, and it either needs to be on the edge away or ball off. And both were a really good spot to hit, so... Yeah, mistake pitches for sure.
24: His teams, the Pirates, have hit a bunch of homers this year. Since you'll see him for a number of years moving forward, what do you think when you see their lineup as a whole and sort of the?
14: I want to get to a certain part of this.
25: Yeah, they've got some really good talent in the lineup. They're good at hitting the long ball, and you just have to be, sure that you're executing pitches. Not that you don't feel that way going into any other outing against another team, but. Definitely try to limit damage against those guys, and unfortunately wasn't able to do that all the way tonight. But it's a good lineup. Looking forward to facing them any more times.
27: Logan, how are you feeling physically right now? Feeling fresh still?
14: How are you feeling?
25: That's the most important part of the season right here. I mean, it's I feel pretty good about where we're at with things. So just taking a day at a time and gotta keep moving forward.
27: I don't know if these guys talked to you last night, but what was your experience like, first clinch celebration and everything and going through it?
25: It was really incredible. Something that I've wanted to be a part of my whole life, and you know, not being able to do it last year with being on the IL and then coming back for the LA series. So that was really special, and yeah, I had a lot of fun, so it was really cool.
27: Even, well, I was going to ask, even when you're pitching the next night, or do you have to dial it back a little bit? Or?
25: Oh, definitely. I was home pretty early, and you know, I got a job to do. My job was to pick us up today, and so I didn't go crazy.
14: But. He didn't go crazy. He had a job to do. He was responsible. He was home early. He was tucked into bed, ready to go. He had a job to do against the Pirates.
25: I mean, I had a lot of fun, but I.
27: Responsibly
25: ridiculous. Yeah.
14: A responsible amount of fun. Trevor McGill got his 28th save last night. Trevor McGill was in ninth, struck out two again, 28th save. What did Trevor McGill do? So Trevor McGill was celebrating with the team, obviously. Trevor McGill was talking about how it was a good night at the craps table, followed up by a good night on the mound. Trevor McGill said, I'm going to celebrate and let it ride on the craps table.
3: What does it say about this group's focus to be able to come
14: Trevor McGill, everyone.
4: Yeah, I mean, great team effort back and forth a little bit with the scorebook all game. You know, got the lead back in seventh or so and kind of held on to it from there. But, you know, everybody a little bit down from last night, obviously, and to handle business is definitely a good sign.
5: How are you going to look at the last couple of weeks? There's still a lot to play for, but do you expect to be able to throttle back in any way and get ready for October?
4: I think we're just going to play hard. I mean, it's what, you know, another month of baseball, 2 months, baseball, month and a half maybe, whatever it is. Why not just finish hard? We're already here.
27: You have some moving parts in the bullpen, obviously. Getting Dro out there tonight, give you a little bit different look. You got a big double play ball after, too. It's just another guy steps up and does the job, right?
4: Yeah, just picking people out there. Went out for the second, Andrew covered them. Kind of just giving those guys a blow, and it's a lot different of a situation for those starters to come in after, you know, 140 something games. So tip the cap for the boys. You know, it's a tough ask, but
14: Trevor McGill wearing a Lincoln Park t-shirt.
6: Logan is giving you consistently throughout the season.
14: I think he is.
6: Every time he's out there.
4: I mean, fantastic, right? That's kind of what you look for, especially from a young pitcher. Be able to set a tone like that and roll to the ballpark knowing you got a really good chance to win. So, just tip the cap to that guy again. He just keeps going out there, giving us quality starts.
5: Trevor, was there any moment last night where you got to reflect about the team and maybe what you thought coming into the year and where you guys are?
14: Great question.
4: Just a little focused on craps last night.
5: No. How'd that go?
4: People won some money. So, but, we're just kind of focused day at a time right now.
14: All right, there's Trevor McGill. Focused day at a time, but after the Brewers won the NL Central four times in a row, had to go let it ride at the craps table.
4: Good from there.
5: Is that part of what has made this team good?
4: I think so. I mean, it's kind of the mantra here is win tonight. And, you know,
14: win tonight, play craps later.
4: For the season, we're still playing and not, you know, resting people, playing, you know, tooth and nail. So probably expect nothing less for the next couple weeks coming up.
14: All right, there's Trevor McGill. By the way, booing works. Trevor McGill booed early on in the season, was struggling, and then it's just been a dynamo ever since. Booing from a place of love, that is. So you have Trevor McGill out and about at the craps table after winning the NL Central. You have Logan Henderson's like, I'm going to be responsible. I'm going to be a good boy. I'm going to go home, tuck myself in. And then how would you like this? You're coming on up the ranks. You're a phenom. Your team has just clinched the NL Central title. You just joined the team earlier this year. Cooper Pratt, as Logan Henderson's there celebrating, but left early to, you know, go to bed. Trevor McGill's like, man, maybe I'll play the next day. I'll be fine if I do. I'll go crab's table. Cooper Pratt watched from the team hotel because he was laid up with an illness. As the dudes were popping champagne, drinking beer, Trevor McGill was drinking Sprite and eating saltine crackers. So he was happy for the guys. It was great to see them all celebrate. Back in the starting lineup, obviously, yesterday. It was a tough day at the hotel. How'd you like that? How'd you like that? Your Cooper Pratt, flu-like symptoms on the off day on Monday, Brewers traveled late in the day to Pittsburgh, worried he was contagious, so Pratt was ordered to remain at the hotel Tuesday to rest. No problems following those instructions. And then Pratt said, I could barely move on Tuesday. Quote, I didn't sleep the night before. I felt absolutely terrible all day. I'm pretty sure that's the first time in my life I've missed a game because I was sick. Pratt then said, and Pratt now is one of us. Cooper Pratt said he couldn't find the game on television when he saw his Brewers. Well, he didn't see it. He heard it. He couldn't find the game on television. Think of this, people. You need every streaming service you've either heard of or not heard of to watch a game. You're going to be having streaming services that probably a year from now, there's going to be a new streaming service that exists that you've never heard of that you have to download to watch a handful of games, maybe just one game. Cooper Pratt, while at the hotel in Pittsburgh, couldn't find the game on television, so he listened to the game day audio feed on the Brewers radio broadcast. Cooper Pratt wasn't able to watch his own team win the NL Central for the fourth time. He's sick, in bed, wondering, why can't I watch this? This is a professional athlete. He plays for the team. He's like us. He can't find the game. It's hard to watch. Cooper Pratt, yes, I feel your pain. I too was sick about 2 weeks ago. And it is a struggle to find any of these games to watch. It is tough. Cooper Pratt's like, I can't find this. This is I play for the team. I can't even find it. I guess I'll just listen to it. Cooper Pratt. Logan Henderson in bed early. Trevor McGill to the craps table. Cooper Pratt sick in a hotel room wondering, how can I not find this game on the TV? What is going on? 608-321-1670. Matt LaFleur back on the podium. We'll get to LaFleur, Jordan Love, Keyshawn Nixon, all kinds of Packers audio as they are back at practice yesterday, preparing for their trip to New York, take on the Jets. Big game. Big game. Wisconsin football, their non-conference finale on Saturday. By the way, I will be at the Blue Moon Bar and Grill Saturday, every Badgers home game, 2 hours before kickoff, so I'll be there. I'll do the show 9:30 to 11:30 because the game is on, if you weren't aware, Peacock. There's another streaming service. You got to be cocked and loaded. It's on Peacock at 11:30. I'll be there doing the show 9:30 to 11:30. Probably get there at 9. So come on down to the Blue Moon. Award-winning Bloody Mary's. Amazing burgers. Tonight, Zach Heilprin, our sports director, and myself, live Monks and Sun Prairie for Thorson and Heilprin, 6 to 7 tonight. And then tomorrow, Friday, we know our score predictor, man. Badger basketball. Practicing, running up the hill. All kinds of stuff. 608-321-1670. Line 1, good morning.
7: Good morning.
14: Mike and Portage, hello.
7: Hey, so where was Cooper Pratt again? He was in Pittsburgh in a hotel room or Milwaukee? Where
14: Pittsburgh.
7: Pittsburgh. And yet, I don't understand, like, you can't call, like, the front office and be like, hey, you know, give me the super secret login for the Brewers TV, or so I'm sure he's got a laptop or something, you know. You got to have some kind of handler that can, set him up so he can watch the game.
14: He's just like one of us, Mike. You know, I don't know.
7: Yeah, I do like going old school, listening to it on the radio.
14: Yeah.
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14: Shout out Portage.
7: Good old Bob Uecker on the call, the legend.
14: R.I.P.
7: You know, usually when I get into the fall time, I kind of trail off and pay attention to baseball because it's football season. But this year, not looking so good for football, so I'm locked in, baby. We're taking her all the way to the World Series.
14: Hell yeah.
7: We're going to do it this year. And then we're going to win the World Series, and I'm going to hug my father and toast a Miller High Life.
14: Oh, you're going to hug your father? That's nice.
8: So you're a Fairweather fan?
7: No, I still pay attention to the games, but I'm not, like, locked in.
8: That is not what you said.
14: I'm kidding.
7: Okay, you know. Whoa.
14: Mike, did you figure out what was going on at UW-Platteville?
7: No, they're keeping a pretty tight lip. I just know that the head coach of UW-Platteville cross-country, the guy looks like a complete jabroni.
14: Like, why is that?
7: Take a look at him. Tell me the first thing.
14: So what is hazing or what? Hazing or something? What is it?
9: Yes.
14: Hazing?
7: There's a hazing scandal going on.
9: Usually one thing on a men's team.
14: Yeah, well, good luck in figuring it out, Mike. It doesn't really intrigue me too much, but good luck.
9: We have faith.
7: I will only talk about this for a while. But shut down the program for the year.
14: Well, thanks for keeping us up to tabs, Mike.
7: Yes. You're welcome. Okay.
14: You're treasuring a treat. See you. Cooper Pratt, RJ, I was reading this article. You know, he's sick, obviously, and he's got to watch the Brewers win, and he's there at the hotel room, and he can't even watch. He's listening because he can't find it on TV. I'm like,
9: it's a lot easier in Pittsburgh, though. They have Sportsnet Pittsburgh.
14: Well, I've
9: watched games on it before.
14: Like, you're in Pittsburgh. Like, if you're in the city, you get it, right? Like,
9: it's on DirecTV and, like.
14: And I would imagine the hotel would have all of that.
9: Yeah.
14: And, you know, I don't know. Steve from Monona texted in at 608-321-1670. Good morning, Steve. And he said, you would think that the Brewers players would get a free subscription to Brewers TV. Well, would they? Because I don't think they'd have time to watch because they'd be playing. Yeah. Would the players get a free subscription to Brewers TV? Wouldn't it be kind of...
9: Well, he got the radio stream.
14: He did get the radio stream.
9: So, I mean... That gives you every game via radio. Yeah. Well, they have that.
14: My first thought would be, I feel like every player would have access to Brewers TV. But then I thought about it more, and I said, well, Mike and Portage was talking, my mind was going to. Why would the players have free subscriptions to Brewers TV?
9: Yeah.
14: They're playing in the game. They have the best seat in the house. They're the ones playing.
9: I'm going to assume that at the hotel, he just couldn't find the channel.
14: I'm also assuming that.
9: Because...
14: But I don't think it's a low-rent hotel.
9: There's 5 cable satellite providers that carry Sportsnet Pittsburgh.
14: Uh-huh.
9: Xfinity, Verizon, DirecTV, Armstrong, and BreezeLine. And then other regional cable systems that are a little smaller that probably go through. And then also FUBU, DirecTV, and...
14: I'm sorry, did you say FUBU?
9: FUBO. Sorry.
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9: Have us having a streaming network. You didn't know that?
14: I'd buy it.
9: And then SNP360. So okay. I'm going to go ahead and say the hotel didn't have YouTube TV or anything like that. Yeah. And he was just unable to find.
14: It is tough.
9: At Pittsburgh.
14: Like when I'm at the, shout out to the Princeton Club. Love the Princeton Club. I'm there every day.
9: They're committed to you.
14: They are. I love the Princeton Club. They have all the, obviously the treadmills and the Stairmasters, whatever. So I'm on my treadmill. I'm trying to do my cardio in, you know, try to get 20 minutes on the 12 incline around 2.4 miles an hour.
9: Ooh.
14: Try to stay in that fat, you know, fat burning zone.
9: Oh yeah.
14: They have TVs. But here's the thing about the TVs. You can't pull up a guide. Like you just have to click, you know, up or down.
9: You have to know the channel. So you
14: have to know
9: and
14: I don't know the channels. So I was, you know, I was there on Sunday, and I'm trying to watch Bears Panthers, and I'm just clicking up, and it's like CNN, Fox News, then there's like, I do like the Cooking Channel, so I'm not gonna that one, but Cooking Channel. Then it was everything I didn't want, and I'm clicking. 15 minutes goes by. I'm now on treadmill for 20 minutes. 15 minutes. I'm still clicking, stopping, clicking, stopping. I couldn't find it anywhere. And eventually, RJ, I just gave up. I got pissed.
9: Yeah.
14: So fine. Whatever. Yeah. Maybe that's what happened to Cooper Pratt. Yeah. I would imagine, though, on his TV at the hotel that you could find, like, you know.
9: But also, you know, they have that TV guide channel, and then you'd have to wait for it to scroll by.
14: Does it still scroll, though?
9: Yeah.
14: Oh, I haven't had cable since like 2000.
9: No, I'm talking about at the hotel.
14: Oh, yeah.
9: You know, they have that first channel where it's like the hotel channel, and it's like the guide channel, and then you have to wait to see what channels what.
14: I'm glad Cooper Pratt had to listen to it, though. It's theater of the mind. Baseball on the radio, that's the best kind of sport. Like, baseball, for any sport on the radio, baseball is the best. All right, 608-321-1670, line two. Good morning.
10: Good morning, guys. How are you?
14: I'm on cloud nine.
9: Fantastic.
10: One thing you were talking about not being able to
14: Scott, you just scared away another caller. Someone was on hold, and you started talking, they hung up. Can you believe that? Well, maybe they wanted to get off the phone so they experienced it on the radio, like Cooper Pratt did a baseball game, to experience Scott, as it should be.
10: Well, thank you, RJ, and that's a nice thing to say, but you're right. A couple of things. First of all, is how can you not find something on TV?
14: I said that.
10: I mean,
9: yeah.
10: Okay. Number two is you were talking about the cable system. Charter new cable system is a pain.
14: I said that, right?
9: You did say that.
14: Yeah.
10: No, I mean the new digital boxes are a pain.
14: What's the pain about? You just hook them up and off you go.
10: Nah, the problem is to get back into the box. If you got multiple applications on your TV, you have to unplug it and plug it back in, or turn it off.
14: Oh, the old unplug, replug. Yeah,
9: I feel like that's a YP.
14: Scott, that's been the universal fix since electricity was invented. Unplug, plug back in.
9: But if you have multiple apps.
10: Well, and the worst part about it is I've got multiple apps on my TV. In order to do it, to use Spectrum or Charter, is I have to unplug it from the power strip.
14: Yeah.
10: Go back and the other thing
9: are you talking about like switching between like your gaming system and then the box?
14: Scott, you are the app man. You are the app man.
10: Right.
9: And then you have to plug it into the different HDMI outlet as well?
10: No. Just the power.
9: I feel like you need a bigger power strip.
10: Well,
14: what's the electrical like in your place, Scott? You got some low voltage, low amps? What's going on over there?
10: No.
9: It's
14: Scott, stick a fork in the outlet and see what happens.
9: Okay, I don't think
10: my hair might get kind of curly on that one.
9: or straight.
10: And I was going to address something about Chevy yesterday.
14: Well, what happened?
9: The
14: Partridge Family nonsense?
10: Okay. If I didn't do something that screwed you up once in a while, it wouldn't be any fun.
9: You know, I did go back and think about this. We shouldn't have given you a hard time on that.
14: Well, it's a song.
9: Because he's done the Monkees before.
14: Yeah, it TV is a
9: band.
14: Song.
9: He's done the Archies before, TV band.
14: Scott, that's not, it wasn't that's you. It was,
9: we were caught off guard.
14: Yeah.
9: That's on us.
14: It wasn't you, it's me. It's not you, it's me.
10: I have one word. Good.
14: Yeah.
9: Good.
14: Scott, don't ever let the haters, affect you, all right? It wasn't you, it was us. With the Partridge Family just threw us off. We were lashing out because we didn't know the song.
10: But it was funny what you said to me yesterday. You said, we don't get into TV bands. Well, actually, they were a real band.
9: Yeah.
10: Well, sort of. I mean, two of them sang, the rest of lip synced.
14: Well, you're not supposed to say that part.
9: Yeah, man. Those are industry secrets.
14: Well, hit us with it now, Scott.
10: Who did spill the wine?
9: Eric Burden and War.
10: War, yep. Mrs. Robinson.
9: Simon and Garfunkel.
10: Morning is broken.
9: Cat Stevens.
10: Mama told me not to come.
9: Three Dog Night.
14: Oh, I'm going to come.
10: You're my inspiration.
14: Chicago.
9: I still don't let you disturb. No, it's fine. I waffled.
10: baby, hold on.
9: Eddie Money.
14: No, that's yep.
9: No.
14: Yeah.
10: I want to dance with somebody.
9: Whitney Houston.
10: Yep. Nothing at all.
9: Is that like making love out of nothing at all? Like Air Supply or different?
10: No, nothing at all.
14: Was it when you say nothing at all? Was it that?
9: Heart.
10: Hurt you?
11: Oh, oh
14: nice. I reach back in the mind there.
11: So I blinked.
10: Depending on you.
14: The 6 o'clock hour, Scott Berryman.
10: And?
11: The Rolling Stones.
10: Nope.
14: Who?
10: The Doobie Brothers. And now this one is a two-part question.
14: Oh!
10: Name the song in the movie.
11: Neutron Dance.
14: Okay. Pointer Sisters.
10: The secret to my success. And who did it?
14: I always forget this one.
11: Night Ranger.
14: Yeah.
10: Yep.
14: And
10: the movie's easy.
14: The secret to my success.
10: Yes.
14: Scott, you trickster, you. We love you so much, Scotty.
10: Love you. Have a good day, guys.
14: You too, Scott. Yeah, we were lashing out yesterday.
11: I like the two-part question.
14: Well, it's the first time I ever heard of that one.
11: I like how we both went with Neutron Dance.
14: We're trained. We're like Pavlov's dog, dude. Pavlov had his dog. Scott had his dogs. Movie.
11: Neutron Dance. Point of sense,
14: Neutron Dance. All right, we got to take a break. RJ, I have in front of me an article from The Athletic.
11: Oh, yeah.
14: Something that I can't believe a Wisconsin reporter's never done this. The article's title is Jim Leonard, Paul Christ Get Candid About Their Wisconsin Football Exits.
11: Oh, do you have a subscription to that?
14: I don't know if it's a free article, but I clicked on it and it opened up. I have the whole article.
11: I saw that and it wouldn't let me read it.
14: It's wide open for me.
11: Paragraph.
14: And what a great day to be alive. We can get to that too. We'll come right back.

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11: RJ, 23 to 24 and a half points. That was Wisconsin is favored by in the finale non-conference, Michigan.
12: That's been going down.
11: What did it open at? I didn't even see.
12: I think 24 and a half.
11: Yeah. Okay. Oh, I seen 24. I think I saw 23, but mostly I seen 24. Will they cover? I don't know.
12: Yeah.
11: I wouldn't bet on it.
12: Oh, no. It has gone down.
13: Has it?
12: It opened at 24. This, yeah.
11: Yeah.
12: Ooh. Is that over 45 and a half?
11: Hey.
12: Oh. It opened at 47.
11: There is going to be.
12: But then again, you had people last week betting everything up by 4 points. What the hell?
11: Who was betting on?
12: I want to know who picked Wisconsin 38 and a half.
11: I would love to know.
12: It went up to 42 and a half. Who's dumb? Like,
11: who's
12: you
11: betting?
12: You have to be dumb. The only time I think they've been covering is when they've been underdogs and either have won an upset or like covered the spread in a loss.
11: That's what I would love to know. Who in the world was betting on Wisconsin so much to move the line from 37 it opened at?
12: 38 and a half to 42
11: to
12: and a
11: 42
12: half.
11: And a, who was
12: a
11: doing
12: of
11: that?
12: Places had 43 and a half.
11: What kind of sickness do you have? Well, it's called gambling. Yeah. 1-800, all bets are off. If you're betting on Wisconsin and cover 42 and a half points, 1-800, all bets are off. Please, you're sick.
12: Yeah, you have problems. This isn't.
11: You need help.
12: This isn't a Paul Chryst-led offense.
11: Listen, and I have my own problems too, but I'm telling you, you need help. No, 24 and a half. It's still
12: now. Now.
11: Well, hang on a second here.
12: Wait a
11: 21 and a half. I mean, that's it's not half of what it was last, but it's close.
12: Yeah. What did they win by last week?
11: Not enough.
12: Well, but could it be maybe 27?
11: Daddy's got the itch again. I know I said I was going to save for my son's college fund, but
12: we could double it.
11: You know, 60% of gamblers quit before they hit it big.
12: Yep.
11: I think I got a, the itch is coming back. The itch is coming back. No, you're sick. 1-800, all bets are up.
12: I really want to know who, like, to move that 4 points up. Like, who was Mattress Mac just unloading, and the only thing he can do is bet Super Bowls?
11: I don't know, dude. I
12: have or no idea. The Kentucky Derby. He does really good at that, too.
11: I'll tell you this, though. There is going to be something incredible happening at Camp Randall, and it doesn't involve the football team.
12: Am I too late to put in my ticket request?
11: Metallica. RJ Metallica is coming to Camp Randall.
12: I want to go just to see what kind of merch they have, because I'm really pissed I missed out on that Skull Bucky.
11: Oh, yeah.
12: That from the Kohl Center, yeah. The last time they were here. That was sick.
11: So, RJ.
12: And I can't really go get the poster or anything because I didn't go.
11: June 12th, the year is 2027. Metallica is coming with Limp Bizkit and Avatar. All those bands are badass.
12: Oh, yeah.
11: This could be.
12: Remember when we used to have Avatar come into the lounge?
11: I picked them up from the airport 14 years ago.
12: Yeah.
11: Drove them to a grocery store and then took them to Taste of Madison so they could perform. They were the most quiet, down-to-earth, like, timid Swedes I've ever met. And then they got on stage and just like, and now they're at Camp Randall.
12: Yeah.
11: I picked them up from the airport, drove them to the grocery store, took them to a free concert at the Taste of Madison, and now they're at Camp Randall with Metallica and Limp Bizkit.
12: Yeah.
11: That's insane.
12: That's sweet.
11: Well, Metallica will be there.
12: Limp Bizkit.
11: Tickets go on sale next week. Yeah, RJ, I already put my ticket request in yesterday. I knew about it like a week before it was announced. I put my ticket request in, and they said, we'll see. we'll see.
12: You think somebody who rarely puts in a ticket request, they'll be like, yeah, this guy doesn't abuse the system.
11: Are you saying I abuse the system?
12: No.
11: I definitely do.
12: I know people here who do,
11: yeah.
12: And then get very upset about it when they don't get it. And I'm like, what are you doing?
11: They want to rock out, dude. Metallica coming to the Camp Randall. Yeah. Is this bigger than... Is this the biggest band to come to Camp Randall?
12: No.
11: I mean, they say Metallica is the biggest rock band ever.
12: Ever? I don't know.
11: Subjective, I know.
12: The Stones playing here. I wouldn't put Genesis up there.
11: Pink Floyd.
12: Pink Floyd's up there.
11: AC/DC's huge.
12: Yeah. Are they really the biggest rock band ever?
11: They do have one of the best-selling albums of all time.
12: No, I know that.
11: The Black Album.
12: But, like, it's still one of those when you think in, because, I mean, you don't have that much of who's played Camp Randall.
11: Yeah.
12: Like, I guess it depends on your era of who you're going to rank. Because, really, you got to think, and I don't know where Genesis lands in that group, you know,
11: but like the low on the list
12: and Coldplay. So I don't know who I'd have to go look and see.
11: Well, look at look at the research Camp department Randall. On it. It's subjective, but the point stands. Metallica coming to Camp Randall. The NIMBYs in that area are probably not the happiest, but make money on parking. We'll come right back.
12: Yeah.

0: 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I try to be the best at exercising.
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0: All right, welcome back in. All right, Jenny. Why are people saying Morgan Wallen's the biggest band? Morgan Wallen's not close to the biggest band to ever come to Camp Randall.
1: No. Nowhere near. Who's saying that?
0: I would have put it down there with Genesis. And I would put Phil Collins and Genesis above Morgan Wallen.
1: Okay. So we have that have played. AC/DC.
0: Huge.
1: Coldplay.
0: Globally huge. They're huge.
1: Morgan Wallen.
0: Big.
1: Blues Traveler and Rolling Stones.
0: Stone's huge. Blues Traveler's.
1: Well, I'm guessing they were the opening act. U2.
0: Huge.
1: Pink Floyd.
0: Huge.
1: Genesis.
0: You know, bigger than Morgan Wallen.
1: And the first ever concert, according to this website, in 1972, Duke Ellington and his orchestra. Then it took until 16 years later for Pink Floyd to come play. The neighborhood said, no, no, no, this is not cool.
0: Attendance for Duke Ellington in 1972. 6,000 people. Ticket price, $1. Part of a five-day artist residency in Madison led by UW-Madison professor James Latimer. Look at that.
1: Where are the other artists?
0: There's so many people calling in. Line, I didn't know this would be such a talking point. Line one, good morning.
2: Give me fuel, give me fire, give me that which I desire.
0: Ooh, yeah.
2: Ooh, yeah.
0: Yeah.
2: Yeah, that's goal. Let's go to that concert, Evil. That's goal. That's a big one.
0: Yeah, I'm going. I'm going. Ooh,
2: I regret. Yeah, I know. It's a really good song. You know, people convert their cars over to propane. Have you ever seen that where they're like, oh, you gotta go on propane? They put a propane tank in, convert their car.

0: natural bean.
1: I have not.
0: For efficiency. You've never seen that. Oh, no, it's true. Not. They do it all the time.
1: Okay.
0: And then the propane's cheaper. Propane burns better. You know, natural gas ain't a good one.
1: Yeah, I love propane and propane accessories.
0: Right? I'm thinking about converting the RAV4 here to jet fuel. Just so I can get a little bit bigger gas bill. I'd have to pull into the airport to get gas. That's what I want to do. Airport gas prices.
1: Go big or go home, you know?
2: What, that jet fuel?
0: Right. Jet fuel. I've had quite a morning here. Secondly, the second thing that happened, I'll start with second thing. I couldn't find my glasses. So I'm going to work with ladies' frames, all right?
1: They're kind of in right now. I mean, what's in right now, like, you see the Jeffrey Dahmer glasses are kind of in right now, and, like, the ladies' frames are kind of in right now. You're trendsetting.
0: Right. Well, I got another set of just, like, normal safety glasses, so I'm going to have to just use these when I'm looking at my computer away from everybody so nobody sees me.
1: That's okay. We won't judge you. You're in the circle of trust. You're in the nest. You're okay.
2: Unjudged.
0: Second thing is, I got a new belt, and I'm thinking that this belt came from the 300,000 metric tons of beef that came in because it's so stiff. It had to be off a cow that was laying in the sun for a few days, and it got sunburned.
1: Well,
0: and then they just cut a strip off it and made it a belt.
1: Don't you want a stiff belt? Or is it too stiff?
0: I want one worked in a little
1: worked in, yeah.
0: I went back to my old belt. I've been stretching that thing and forming it, working it for 15 years now.
2: It's like a baseball glove.
1: Yeah, it's like a pair of good jeans. Yeah, you know, you gotta fit it to your body.
0: You could take that belt and you could create a portal like Doctor Strange does and jump through it. That's how stiff this belt is.
2: Like Doctor Strange.
0: So that's been my morning so far. So now I got to head over to Menards Optometry. My optometrist is at Menards.
1: What is that? Just like a bin of readers that you dig through?
0: Bin of readers. Yeah. I'll try them on. I'll walk around the store and look at other things with them. Then when I get up to the cash register, I decide which ones I want. I don't want these two.
1: Yeah.
0: You know, they put the little plastic thing so you don't get your, you know, disgusting ear dirt all over them, I guess. You know, but I wash my ears now. I just want to assure everybody that ain't going to happen. Yeah.
1: Well, good luck, Eric. Tell your optometrist we said hello, all right? And make sure you get a rebate card for it.
0: Let's talk about sports just a little bit.
1: Sure.
0: I sent you a little clip.
1: Oh, it was Grant Bills, Bart Winkler, and Paul Imig, I think, maybe.
2: He did the Into the Winkler verse.
1: Yeah, I did the Into the Winkler verse yesterday. I was on Bart's show yesterday.
2: Oh, hell yeah.
0: So, I'm just going to say that Caleb, if the statement was made, if the Bears had Jordan Love, they'd win the Super Bowl. And I'm just like, oh, boy. Now, these guys are really hanging on barely. That Caleb Williams, he's the best quarterback in the NFC North, without a doubt. I'm just saying, it's true. It's true.
1: Caleb Williams?
0: So, yes.
1: I mean, he just put up 57 points.
0: Listen, that offense was talented last year, and at some point.
1: Or 59, excuse me. 59.
0: You know, at some point last year, I can't quite put my finger on it. But those boys got confidence. And I believe it was at the expense of the Packers. And now they got confidence. And we got to face them this week. You guys get the Jets.
1: They won. They're 1-0. They beat the Titans.
0: You guys are actually worried about that. Just a smidge when you sit down at night. Watching the TV, scrolling your phone, you're like, boy. You know,
1: well, I'm not worried about the first three quarters. I'm worried about the fourth quarter.
0: Well, you can try to, you know, parlay that into, you know, 2.5 hours of fun, I guess. Somewhere. Yes.
1: Eric, you know, Eric, we gotta hit a break here.
0: We gotta start that. It's okay.
1: Well, real quick, do you believe the Packers will beat the Jets?
0: Boy, they really should. They haven't won a game in 286 days. I seen that too. 286. It's like I don't even follow Park Winkler. But apparently, yeah, I've been watching every video of the Viking-Packer game. Every douchebag gets a copy of the All 22, pointing out every little thing that went wrong and right. I'm watching all that. And so then it makes sense I'd get, you know, Wink Bartler. So I'm happy about is he making a comeback? He may have been podcasting all the time. I got to go.
1: Eric, I said real quick, do you think the Packers beat the Jets on Sunday?
0: Wow. I can't do nothing real quick, people. I have to think about that.
1: Yes or no? Just give me yes or no.
0: Well, do I think they can? Yeah. Do I think they're going to? That's up in the air, boys. That's up in the air.
1: Eric, we're hard decking, baby. We love you, Eric.
0: Landed that one. See you. Get the hard deck. Get some fuel.
1: All right, see you. I got to hit this break. Jeez.
3: Give me fuel, give me fire, give me that which I desire.
1: Ooh. I got to hit a break, Eric. I'd love to chat, but when I say real quick, I actually mean real quick. We'll be right back to that.
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0: Back in. Shorty right here. Phone calls. You got to hang on. Matt LaFleur said he hopes that the offensive line responds in a good way.
1: To coaching?
0: With the coaching and, I guess, getting their asses kicked.
1: Good for him.
0: On Sunday.
1: Hoping.
0: Aaron Banks, limited.
1: I did not know hope was a coaching method.
0: It is not. Confidence.
2: I would expect them to react positively. I think they're going to take the coaching. They're going to take it to heart. I know that's a prideful group, and, we're just looking at to get a little bit better each and every day.
0: Just looking to get a little better each and every day, RJ. Aren't we all?
1: We are.
0: We're looking to get better each and every day. Matt LaFleur, we'll get into the Packers after the top of the hour sports flash. Jordan Love was hit. Well, Matt LaFleur said 15, and the reporters were talking about Adam Stenovich, and Stenovich said, well, actually, it was 18.
1: Well, he doesn't call plays. He's just looking at stats. So I'm going to take the offensive coordinator's
0: opinion. It was definitely 18.
1: Yeah.
0: Well, actually, it was 18. That doesn't make it any better. It actually makes it a lot worse.
1: I think that was the point.
0: True. So figure it out! All right, we'll get into the Packers coming up. 608-321-1670. I see you on hold there. Don't worry. Don't worry. Patience is a virtue. We'll come right back. This is for you, Worst Brewers fan.

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1: Prepare for their trip to...
0: This is a Wisconsin Sports Zone update.
1: The Packers got back to work yesterday as they prepared for their trip to New York to face the Jets. That included an offensive line that struggled mightily, especially in the fourth quarter when Green Bay melted down in that 39-22 loss to Minnesota. We'll have another tough task this week against the 1-0 Jets, but Coach Matt LaFleur still has confidence in them.
2: I would expect them to react positively. I think they're going to take the coaching. They're going to take it to heart. I know that's a prideful group, and we're just looking at to get a little bit better each and every day.
1: The offensive line's issues meant Jordan Love getting hit 18 times. Here's more from LaFleur.
2: One thing you know about Jordan Love, he is right here every day. He's so consistent, and he's just ready to get back to work.
1: Packers injury report included Lucas Van Ness yesterday, who was in concussion protocol and listed as limited. Aaron Banks also limited. The guard missed the opening game, but there is hope he can play against New York. Turning to Wisconsin, they're 24.5-point favorites in their non-conference finale against Eastern Michigan at Camp Randall. Kick Saturday is at 11:30.
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1: A night after winning the NL Central for the fourth straight time, the Brewers would find a 5-4 victory in Pittsburgh as Christian Yelich's two-run double in the seventh sent them to victory. The Brewers are still playing for a home field advantage throughout the playoffs and are just 5 wins away from 100. The Crew will look to sweep the Pirates today, first pitch at 11:35. For the Wisconsin Sports Zone Network, I'm Ebo.
0: Play it safe? Nah.
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1: You know, we're always looking to get a little better. Kind of like a no duh thing. You ever hear anyone say, "I'm looking to get a little worse today"?
5: The Dolphins.
1: You ever too good at something? You're like, man, I need to dial it down. I need to dial it back a little bit. I'm looking to get a little worse at that thing.
5: Every day of my life.
1: Yeah. Huh. Matt LaFleur is like, yeah, we're always looking to get a little better every day on the offensive line.
5: Thank God.
1: Aaron Banks, is he going to get better? I mean, What a bad move that's been. LaFleur asked about the plan for Aaron Banks this week in practice.
2: Well, he'll be back out there at practice, and we're trying to get him ramped up, ready to go. But again, that's a process that we'll kind of we'll take through the week.
1: Doesn't seem good.
5: Trust the process.
1: Does not seem good.
5: No.
1: Doesn't seem good.
5: No.
1: All right, 608-321-1670. We'll get into that. Thanks for waiting on hold, line 3. I know it's been a little bit. How you doing? Who is this?
6: Good morning, fellas. Happy Thursday. It's Patrick from Oshkosh, a fellow Hall of Famer.
1: You are not only a three-time Hall of Famer in Oshkosh, right? Or no?
6: Yes, sir.
1: Yeah. Where at again?
6: Lords.
1: Lords, yeah. The three-time. You are also now a Hall of Fame over the liner for the amount of time you just waited. Well, the patience is a virtue, and you have it, my friend. Well done. If I knew it was you, I would have stopped the commercials if I could have and put you on.
6: Thank you. I think my wife would beg to differ, but I don't care about that.
1: What's going on
6: today,
1: brother?
6: Three quick things. One is for Eric. You know, in the old world, you had a king, a queen, and a bunch of jesters.
1: Yeah?
6: Viking fans are all jesters, but there's a white queen, but it's kind of hard for the jester to kick the king's ring because you don't have any rings.
5: Shots fired.
1: So is Eric a jester or a queen?
6: Oh, he's a jester. Or he might be a jester sleeping with the queen. Who knows?
1: I'm mogging jesters at all time, by the way, Patrick.
6: Oh, yeah, we've all been there. Mm-hmm.
1: Yes, yes.
6: I want to send Matt LaFleur a giant case of Listerine, because after the vomiting that he does in these press conferences, you got to have fresh breath, because it's a joke. Well, yeah, we'll coach them up, and then they want to be coached. This and these guys are pros. They know what's what. Quit BSing us.
1: Yeah. Quit yanking our chain, man.
6: Yeah. Knock it off.
1: Knock it off.
6: Put your big boy pants on.
1: Knock it off.
6: So I got a question for you guys, and then I'll let you go.
1: Okay. Yeah,
6: so my friends and I this weekend, we're discussing, because I grew up in the generation of the original Nintendo.
1: Oh, yeah. How old are you, Patrick?
6: 50.
1: Okay. Yeah. Okay.
6: So, if you still had a Nintendo, mm-hmm. which I still do, but there are three games that you can choose from, but you're only allowed to keep one out of the three, which one would it be? Would it be Mike Tyson's Punch-O? Oh,
1: wow.
6: Super Mario Brothers?
1: The first
6: or
1: one?
6: Tecmo Bowl?
1: The first one or
6: Mike
1: the third
6: Tyson's
1: one for Mario?
6: I like them all. So
1: yeah.
6: You got a little choice there. Actually, I like the second one more than the third one.
1: Really?
6: Yeah.
1: Where are you? Wow. You can float with Princess Peach with the.
5: Wasn't that on Super Nintendo, though?
1: No. That was Nintendo.
6: No.
1: That was Nintendo.
6: Original Nintendo. Yeah.
1: Patrick.
6: Was
5: 3 on?
1: No. 3 was Super Nintendo? 3 was Nintendo as well. Super,
5: really?
1: Yep. Super Mario. Super Mario World was.
5: Oh, World. Yeah. Okay. Yeah, yeah.
6: Yeah.
1: Patrick, I would go with Super Mario 3. Of all of them. I would rank them Mario. God, this is tough. Mario. Mike Tyson's Punch-Out, Tecmo Bowl, and that's no offense to Tecmo Bowl.
5: Was 3 the one with the tail?
1: Yeah, and the cover.
5: He's a raccoon.
1: Spin and
5: all that?
1: Yeah.
6: Yeah, you like the raccoon.
1: Yeah, ooh. I do. Patrick, when I was, so my stepbrothers, my folks split up when I was 1. My mom remarried when I was like 4 or 5, and we moved in with my stepdad. I had older stepbrothers, who one's 50, I think, and the other's 48. So when I moved in, I had all of that. I had He-Man toys. I had the Nintendo. They had an Atari, too. So I remember moving in and having an Atari.
5: Okay.
1: Atari, River Raid. River Raid Pitfall.
6: I had an Atari. Oh, so did I. I mean, I had Atari 2600.
1: Yeah, the River Raid, awesome. Pitfall. There was a game where you were.
6: Pitfall.
1: What was the game where you were the jet? You had to refuel all the time. It was hard as hell.
6: Mega Mania.
1: Yeah, I did. So I got to experience, like, the life of the 80s, but a product of the 90s. So I had the best of both worlds there, brother. So when I moved in, Nintendo.
6: Really retro.
1: Yeah, oh, yeah. And then I still have my Sega Genesis.
6: Oh, I when I got the Sega Genesis,
1: with the Sega CD.
6: I was hooked on NHL hockey.
5: Oh, yeah.
1: Oh, dude, yeah.
6: And Sonic the Hedgehog.
1: Oh, Sonic is an all-timer, dude. Remember when you could get Sonic and Knuckles, and then you could put the Sonic 2 onto the Sonic and Knuckles? I don't know if you ever did this. You could put the cartridge into the cartridge, and you get to play Knuckles.
5: Yep.
1: Oh, take me back, dude. Take me back.
6: Knuckles was like a little headed, like the little redheaded stepbrother.
1: he was just pissed off at everything.
6: Yep.
1: Because he's redhead. Yes.
6: Yep. A little ginger fire there.
1: Yes. Yes. And
6: hey, you guys have a great rest of your day.
1: Hey, Patrick, real last thing for you. I tried.
6: Sure.
1: Did you watch the new He-Man movie that came out?
6: No.
1: Don't. It sucks.
5: Oh.
1: I'll save you this is my review. Don't.
6: Well, would if you had a choice, if your wife made you sit down and watch a Hallmark Christmas movie or He-Man again, which one would you choose?
1: Well, thankfully, my wife doesn't watch either. I'd put He-Man on and she yelled at me to shut it off. probably He-Man. Ben, we love you, brother.
6: Love you guys.
1: See
6: you.
5: Probably He-Man.
1: Sean texted and says, you nerds. Hey,
5: nerds!
1: Hey, we're well-rounded. Someone else texted, hey, what happened to the Jim Leonard story?
5: Yeah.
1: I have it. It's right here. I was teasing it. Here, I'll give you a little, time is it? 7:09? I'll get to the Jim Leonard story right after the line one. Good morning.
4: E-ball.
1: Yeah.
4: I want to know what video game Matt LaFleur would actually be good at. Technoball, no way. I mean, the man knows nothing about football. Let's just be honest about that. But his quest for a win is like Matt LaFleur playing Zelda and not getting past, like, level one. You idiot! Go back. I want to know what video... Did Matt LaFleur ever know about video games? Because the point of a video game is to win it, unlike his philosophy at football. So let's just take a brief time out and find out. The man needs to go into the basement with a bag of Cheetos and some Mountain Dew Jolt Cola and try to figure out a scheme of actually winning this video game, because clearly... He has no idea how to look at a pad, which, oh, yeah, by the way, he did after that 4th-and-1 debacle. He sat on the sideline looking at it like, confused. What am I trying to figure out here? Well, you take the little man and you jump over the creatures, and then look at that. Look at that. You're a giant. You hit your head on a mushroom. Matt LaFleur, pay the hell attention. I am by Matt LaFleur. Techno Bowl for Christmas. Maybe he can figure that out, because he sure as hell can't figure out football.
5: I thought he'd be good at Paperboy.
1: Matt LaFleur can't even succeed at Wii Sports. Well, that's pretty easy. Well, kind of. I think that was Tommy Rage. Good call, Tommy Rage. Line two, good morning. I hear you. Line two, hello.
5: I can hear you breathing.
7: Thomas and LaCroix.
1: It's Thomas. Thomas, were you rapping? Did you do a little Meek Mill last night on the Wisco Sports Show?
7: With G-Bills?
1: Yeah, with G-Bills, the one and only. Were you rapping?
7: Oh, yeah. That was...
1: Hey, Thomas. How are you?
7: Yeah. I'm doing fantastic.
1: It sounds like
7: terrific.
1: It.
7: Terrific. Groovy. And all day long. And, is the most important part.
1: What is
7: it? Say in the Screaming Eagles marching band.
1: Tell me more.
7: Tough Eagles lost on Saturday.
1: That's all right. There's always next
7: Harding Simmons University. We should have won that game. I'm being fair.
1: Okay. Not sure what happened. I don't know the ins and outs of it, but I'll take your word for it.
7: Yes. But we have one more non-conference game. We have that.
1: Okay.
7: To look forward to.
1: Okay.
7: And what else is going on?
1: You doing okay today? You seem a little disjointed. You called in. You all right?
7: Am I all right?
1: Yeah.
7: Am I all right? Yeah.
1: I want to deviate
7: just a tiny bit away.
1: Please deviate.
7: I'm not sure if you guys heard about the helicopter crash yesterday.
5: I did.
1: What? No, this is news to me. What happened?
7: RJ, you want to throw Mr. Bull Thornton and the entire listening audience?
1: Thorson, not Thornton.
7: I've always said that last name wrong.
1: That's okay. Well, everyone does. I don't know why. There's only one N, and it's at the end of the name. There's no other N's in it.
7: Right.
1: Well, yes. What happened? Well, tell us, Thomas. Tell us what happened.
7: So there was, I think it was a bus crash. Oh, and by the way, shout out to West Ave. Hi, cars. If you hear some of that through my great status audio between three automatic noise canceling earbuds, you're welcome.
1: Thank you. Thank you. Thank you.
7: You're welcome. But basically, I think so they're covering in L.A. a bus.
1: Oh,
7: and,
1: was this the news? Was this the news reporters?
5: News reporters helicopter.
1: I heard about this. Sorry, yeah. I thought you were talking about like someone in Wisconsin.
7: Very, very, very sad to hear.
1: Yes.
7: And I know that's
1: correct.
7: A lot of people.
1: Yeah. Yes.
7: Thank you. Yeah. I'm curious to hear what There's this YouTube channel I follow. His name is Captain Steve. With three E's on each, and I'm curious to hear his reaction because he's a former American Airlines commercial airline pilot. He was there, I think, for like 30 years or something.
8: Yeah.
7: But,
8: I was talking with our chief meteorologist, Savannah Brito, and there was once a helicopter that they had to cover traffic, and I want to fly it. So I'm trying to get on a helicopter.
7: Oh. That's my goal, too, one day. I mean,
8: I also want to fly a plane. I feel like if there was some kind of incident in the air that I could land a plane. I think I could.
7: Well, I mean,
8: I bet you I could land it upside down, too. Like Denzel Washington.
7: Old person, let's be real now. Like, if you were in a commercial airplane, you would not want to land that joint upside down.
8: No, I could. Right? If I'm built different, I could do it.
7: No.
8: Yes. I have the confidence.
7: No.
8: Yes.
7: No.
8: Yes.
7: No.
8: Yes.
7: But, okay, anyway. What else is going
8: just
7: on?
8: Just because you think you can doesn't mean I can't, you know? I can do it.
7: We'll keep her moving there. But anyway, I'm the Eagle beat. What else is going on?
8: I don't know. You called into me. We got to wrap this up. I don't really want to talk lacrosse wrestling. No offense to lacrosse, but.
7: Okay. Hey, shout out to Brewers. Boom shakalaka.
8: There we go. That's better. There you go, Thomas. That's better.
7: Boom shakalaka. There you go.
8: Anything else, Thomas? I gotta hit a commercial break here and gotta get to Paul Christ.
7: How much more time do I have?
8: Five seconds. RJ, you lost RJ. You lost RJ. RJ took his headphones off. He's leaving the studio. You lost RJ.
7: Bye, RJ.
8: He can't hear you. You lost him.
7: Oh, okay.
8: In 5 seconds.
7: All right. Greg from Michigan.
8: What?
7: Do you remember Greg from Michigan?
8: Now you're losing me, Thomas. You're losing me. You're losing me fast.
7: You need some thoughts and prayers. You need some thoughts and prayers.
8: Oh, is he doing it? Mr. Positive? Is he doing okay?
7: Yeah. He is not. Oh. He is really, really badly in pain.
8: Oh, no. What happened?
7: Especially,
8: what's wrong?
7: I don't know for sure, but specifically in his legs. So I don't know if there's, joint pain or.
8: Oh, well, you
7: did not dive much deeper.
8: Oh, that's a bummer. Well, you tell Mr. Positive we're thinking about him, okay?
7: Would you seriously be praying for him?
8: Of course.
7: I don't know if you're a man of faith or.
8: Of course I am. Yeah.
7: Deeply or what?
8: Yeah, of course, Thomas. What do you think? You must not think much of me, do you? Huh? Of course I am.
7: No, of course I do. But that's what I got for you on.
8: All right. Well, thank you, Thomas. Thanks for calling
7: Thursday.
8: In.
7: A week out from.
8: I'm a little jealous. You rapped for Grant Bills last night. To this morning, you call in and bring it all down with the sad, bad news about everything. So I don't know what happened from last night to today, but I hope things go better.
7: Who knows? Maybe I'll call up to the next week.
8: All right, see you, Thomas. See you, buddy. Keep your head up, all right? Oh, I don't know if you hung up on me or if the Gremlins got him. Yeah, Grant Bills of the Wisco Sports Show last night. He texted me. He said, Thomas called in. It was unbelievable. He was rapping for me. Here, I have the audio. Here.
9: I used to pray for times like this, to rhyme like this, so I had to grind like that, to shine like this. Come on, Bird.
8: He calls in these raps for Grant Bills. He calls into me. Listen.
9: I used to pray for times like this, to rhyme like this, so I had to grind like that, to shine like this. Come on, Bird.
8: He calls that in for Grant. Calls in here for me. Talking about people, plane crashes, helicopters going down. Guys being sick and doubting my ability to land an airplane. All right, bring us home, line three.
10: Good morning, Evo. This is John.
8: You handsome son gun. Where you been? How you been? We got a wedding coming up, too.
10: Congratulations on the Hall of Fame. Happy to hear.
8: Thank you. I know I'm missing you. Well, I'm not even doing. Here's how I'm going to be in lacrosse for Oktoberfest. Sadly, going to miss your wedding. I'm missing, obviously, the Hall of Fame induction. So, I would love to be at your wedding. You know that, right?
10: It's all right, Ebo. Okay. It's going to be all right.
8: Okay. Well, beautiful bride.
10: So I've been
8: handsome groom.
10: Ebo.
8: Yeah.
10: I work on the road, and this week I'm lucky enough to work in lacrosse, and I've been listening to you do my morning chores since 6.
8: Yeah.
10: I'm having a great day.
8: Mm-hmm.
10: And then Thomas calls in, and it just ruins it, Evo.
8: It just heckin' ruins it. He brought us down, doesn't he?
10: It does.
8: Yeah. Hey, we need to move on, though. We got to rise above it, okay?
10: I'm working on it, Evo.
8: Yeah. Thank you. someone calling in. Here we go. Someone complaining that I never got to the Jim Leonard story. I have to go into work now, but at least I got to hear about how you like Super Mario 3, some sports show. No one made you listen. have a great day.
10: Have a great day, Evo.
8: Oh, you too, Johnny. See you, brother. There you go. Listen, someone who never messages in said, what happened to Leonard's story? I said 704. Take a couple phone calls. I was going to get to it, which we're here till 10. Thanks. I'll go find it myself. I have to go into work now. At least I got to hear about how you like Super Mario 3, some sports show. Here's the thing. No one made you listen. I'm glad you did. No one made you tune in. And go find the story for yourself if you'd like to hear it. I'm going to get to it right after this commercial break. Patience is a virtue. So we'll do that coming up. All right. RJ's back. Nice to see RJ.
5: Hey, yeah.
8: Some
5: sorry.
8: Sports show.
5: I had an email I had to go respond to.
8: Yeah. Well, I responded to a caller who loves the show and wanted to know a couple of questions. And Super Mario 3 came up. So I'm going to talk about it. If you don't like it, don't listen. It's pretty easy. I don't come to your job and complain about what you do. I just don't do it because I don't care. You know, it's not that hard. All right, Jim Leonard, Paul Crist. Here's the headline from The Athletic. Jim Leonard, Paul Crist get candid about their Wisconsin football exits. We'll do that, I promise. Coming up next.

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11: Good morning. Getting more crowded now, but so far the interstates and Beltline are fine, but pockets of congestion are starting up. Brake lights inbound on John Nolan approaching North Shore Drive, outbound to Broome Street. No issues on East Washer downtown yet, with other slow spots starting up at 151 South approaching the interstate, Ashton Corners, and Stoughton Road at East Buckeye and Flom. Peak traffic starts up soon, so expect congestion on the westbound Beltline. For now, other main routes are at the posted speeds. No crash or delays. With your Zone traffic, I'm Stacy Kay.
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14: All right, talking some Wisconsin football here. Obviously, the last couple of years have been a lot left to be desired. When Luke Fickell was hired, we thought we'd be competing for national championships. Instead, we're competing to get back to a bowl game.
15: Yes.
14: The Chef Boyardee Bowl. Sounds pretty nice right now.
15: Just like when Mark Antanasio said, we were popping champagne bottles just when we got to 500.
14: Yeah. So The Athletic had an article and teased it about 40 minutes ago. It's a four-hour show. We're here till 10. So, yeah. You
15: can't put everything in the 6 o'clock
14: just,
15: hour.
14: You can't just unload everything. Here's the headline. Jim Leonard, Paul Chris get candid about their Wisconsin football exits. And you'd think eventually like someone from Wisconsin would have this story. Well, Tim Graham has a story from The Athletic. He covers the Buffalo Bills. Buffalo. Here, I'll read some for you. Wisconsin fired football coach Paul Chris 2022 with the intention of pushing a proud program back to national dominance. Right? Mm-hmm. Athletic director Chris McIntosh named popular defensive coordinator Jim Leonard the interim head coach. And we all thought that Jimmy Leonard was going to be the coach. In fact, the Journal Sentinel reported it.
15: Yes.
14: Remember that?
15: And some people I know were told that Jim Leonard was told he was the next head coach.
14: Went on to say the Badgers finished admirably, all things considered. Leonard seemed the obvious choice to get the job permanently. But then McIntosh went outside the Wisconsin family, hiring Cincinnati coach and longtime Ohio State assistant Luke Fickell. For the first time in 4 years, Kristen Leonard gave...
15: And one-time Ohio State head coach.
14: Yeah, for the first time in 4 years, Kristen Leonard gave interviews about their Wisconsin departures in recent conversations with The Athletic.
15: You think they did it because the person who one fired them, two lied to them, is no longer here? And the person who hired both of those men kind of have backed them in the recent months since that said person has left?
14: Say it again?
15: Do you think they did this interview because the person who fired and then lied to them about hiring them is no longer here? And then the person who hired Crist and was a big proponent of Jim Leonard and was shocked when he didn't get hired is speaking out on his own radio show saying, are we better off than we were 4 years ago or 5 years ago? And they feel that they can say stuff without repercussion.
14: I don't know, RJ. What do you think?
15: I don't know. It's pretty wordy for, do you think they are saying this because McIntosh is gone?
14: I think so. I think is what you're saying, yes.
15: The Apple Man.
14: The Apple Man. Let's see here. Where was I?
15: Sorry. Yeah.
14: No, that's okay. I was responding to someone, too.
15: I was doing double speak for the sake of it.
14: Let's see here. In recent conversation with The Athletic, two coaches with a deep affection for the alma mater described having the Camp Randall rug yanked from underneath them. Let's see here. Jimmy easily couldn't have been lumped into, well, we're a part of that, and we don't want that anymore, Chris said of McIntosh's decision. That's how the business goes. If guys want to make a big splash, then that's what he's going to do. This is Paul Chris. After a 36-9 win against Western Illinois Saturday, Wisconsin is 18-22 since Fickell took over. McIntosh wasn't around to see the most recent setback, a 41-13 loss to Notre Dame in the season opener.
15: Is that really a setback?
14: That was expected.
15: You're going up against the number four team in the country. But that's the view of a publication that nixed every beat writer they had on for zero local coverage. Sorry.
14: Let's see here. Despite signing a five-year extension in July 2024, McIntosh left Wisconsin in April to become the Big Ten's deputy commissioner for strategy. Fickell has struggled to keep Wisconsin competitive, going 7-6, 5-7, then 4-8 last season. Leonard, meanwhile, will make his debut as the Bills' defensive coordinator Sunday against the Houston Texans.
15: Got the win.
14: He didn't. I didn't agree with being fired, Crist said with a laugh. But they obviously wanted something different. This summer at Bills' training camp, Leonard recalled the challenge of taking over for a fired friend. But as the 2022 season progressed, he still needed to plan for the program's future in case he won the job. The chance thrilled Leonard, whose Badgers went 4-3 down the stretch and won their bowl game. Leonard said, quote, I knew how to make that place better. So given the opportunity, I felt like I had the plan, the structure, the organization set, and a plan for a lot of the people. So you get really excited about what that could look like, and they went in a different direction. But Wisconsin, a day after losing to Minnesota in the regular season finale, named Fickell head coach. He'd gone 53-10 over his last five seasons at Cincinnati. In 2021, he guided the Bearcats, obviously, a season high, number two in the AP poll, birth. Four-team cultural playoff as a group of five teams. At the bowl game, with Fickell patrolling the sidelines. Remember this, RJ?
15: He was on the sidelines. He didn't do anything. But he got the bowl win because he was already head coach at the time.
14: I remember he was just like trolling. I was processing at the time too. You saw Leonard,
15: yeah,
14: and you're like, man, I can't believe he's still coaching after getting denied the job.
15: Yeah.
14: And then you see, Fickell patrolling the sidelines. You're like, dude, there's got to be a championship.
15: At the time, he also had the offer to be co-defensive coordinator.
14: Yes, correct. Let's see here. Patrolling the sideline, Leonard called one more victory, although Fickell gets official credit for it because he held the head coach title. Fickell offered Leonard a job on his staff, but had already hired defensive coordinator Mike Tressel. Leonard declined. Crist said, quote, I thought Leonard was the right one to take over. This is Paul Crist.
15: Yeah.
14: I didn't see the change happening, but in that instance, it's hard to switch and not care about the good of the team anymore. I wanted to be the next guy, absolutely. I wanted him to be the next guy, absolutely, excuse me. Chris said of Leonard.
15: Chris wanted to be hired back.
14: Yeah, I wanted him to be the next guy, absolutely. Leonard, who played for the Badgers from 2001 to 2004, spent 10 years in the NFL. But just telling us backstory there. Here's Leonard. Quote, I got into thinking, this is year to year. Let's see how long this lasts. But it wasn't, I'm going back to Wisconsin. I'm going to be the head coach someday. I wanted to go back to Madison and help max out what that place could be. That was my only thought. After Leonard's first season as position coach, Wisconsin defensive coordinator Justin Wilcox went to Cale. Leonard was just 35 years old. Quote, when I had a chance to name a new defensive coordinator, I felt like Jim was everything we needed, Paul Chris said. He had coached only one season, but he had so much football experience. There wasn't a lot of discussion or any angst. Leonard's impact was immediate. 2017, the Badgers ranked in the top five nationally in the most defensive major defensive statistics. Wisconsin went on to rank fourth in total defense in 2019 and fifth in 2020. Leonard was a hot commodity in college football and NFL circles. He turned down all offers extended to him.
15: Even the Packers.
14: Quote, yeah. He told Matt LaFleur to kick rocks. Here's Paul Christ. Quote, he earned the right to have those other opportunities. But in the end, he did what was right for his family.
15: He appreciated him.
14: He never came across to me like he was chasing the money. I think he knew he'd have other opportunities. Jimmy had confidence he was going to get better as a coach. Leonard said, quote, I never planned on leaving. I was happy at Wisconsin.
15: I'm not effing leaving.
14: Then came 2022. The program wasn't showing enough strides toward being a Big Ten contender. The easy schedule, yada, yada, yada. The schedule included a home loss to 17-point underdog Washington State, a blowout loss at number 3 Ohio State, and a home loss to 7-point underdog Illinois, prompting Chris's out. Quote, to make a change like that at Wisconsin, that was, Chris said before his voice trailed off, the big picture was we were doing some pretty good things, but they wanted change. I don't spend a lot of time on things you can't control. But as a head coach, you feel responsible for the players you brought and the coaches and staff that you hired. You didn't know to what extent, but you knew things were going to change and it was going to be hard. After Wisconsin gave the job to Fickell, Leonard was unsure what to do next. Coaching was a nomadic profession, especially for assistants, who aren't in control of their fate as much as head coaches. Let's see, Leonard stayed involved in Illinois. Obviously, it was a Bielema, followed over as Wisconsin coach. Let's see here. It was a couple days a week, Leonard said. I did it for Madison on his time in Illinois. I just wanted to keep my mind in it and help some people I knew. It was a cool bridge as I figured out what was going to be next. It was difficult to stay in the fringes, coaching in the sideline profession. Leonard has decided the Bills defense, yada, yada, yada. Okay, that's about it. So, and then it talks about Chris keeping a low profile. He was an analyst for Texas in 2023 and routinely rumored to be connected to various job openings. Chris said he's doing fine. He said, here's the last of it. Quote, when I got fired, I learned that personally, there are some people who don't turn the page and get over it. They're still miserable. That's a hard way to live life. And that's the end of the article.
15: Yeah. In knowing Coach Christ, he's not one to, like, dwell on things. I guarantee he even negotiated down that buyout. It was a lot more, and he walked away with just $11 million.
14: Yeah.
15: And it's because no matter what people think of him, he generally cares about what happened to this football program.
14: Mm-hmm.
15: And in the comments on all the postings I saw of this article where people said he gave up and didn't have a recruiting staff, didn't do this, didn't do whatever. Well, there were rules on your staff still in the first couple of years into and after COVID that they couldn't have some more staff members in state positions. And whether you want to say athletics is or not, there were limits on your staff you could have. And then he still out-recruited Fickell. Not in rankings, not in anything like that. But last year, he still had guys he recruited that were drafted.
14: Yeah.
15: Fickell had zero. So you can say he neglected recruiting and all that. Fine. But when push comes to shove, he found the talent that Wisconsin always did with not having high recruiting rankings. Mm-hmm. And I'm not saying all the wrong choices were made. I just don't think he should have been fired midseason. You could have had that discussion and said, let me finish this season out, even though it was pretty hard after that Illinois game because it looked like the team quit. I get it.
1: Yeah.
15: I don't think it should have happened. I think the season probably still could have played out the way it did.
1: Mm-hmm.
15: You finish 7-6. I get you're trying to get a leg up on finding a new head coach. But since, you know, a lot of things were still in place and the rumblings were, I think Jim Leonard was going to be staying. This, a lot of the team stayed together, right? Yep. They didn't enter the transfer portal when Chris got fired. But as it's really one of those Jim Leonard, knowing some of the people in his circle, his idea for Wisconsin football was creating pretty much how you see football staffs now, ramping up a recruiting department mm-hmm. and all that. And he had a lot of commitments from coaches who had NFL experience, as well as some head coaches of college teams that would have come and been coordinators for him.
1: Yeah.
15: So, like, he had a plan. I'm not saying it would work, but he was going to move the program from where Paul Christ had it in staff and all that to a more NFL-style offense to go with the defense that they had. And who knows what would have happened.
1: Mm-hmm.
15: Would recruiting have upticked? I don't know. But you did have a lot of people on that defensive side of the ball who cited, I am coming to play at Wisconsin because Jim Leonard played 10 years in the NFL.
1: Well, he's everywhere he goes, he's a success, right?
15: Yeah. And
1: everything he does, he's successful.
15: Everywhere he goes, every coach he's worked under, every coach he's played for has said, this man knows football.
1: Mm-hmm.
15: He gets it. He started in the NFL at 5'8". Like,
1: he could dunk before that, RJ, right, at 5'8".
15: Right. It's something that you don't see, but he's succeeded every place he's gone.
1: Mm-hmm.
15: And, it's just one of those, the way it shaped out and played out is a bad look for everybody involved now. Because now you're hearing the story from that other side being like, I mean, I guess he didn't say I was told I had the job and they didn't give it to me.
1: Right. Yeah.
15: There's also the rumor out there that McIntosh never talked to him.
1: Yeah.
15: There's a lot of things coming out of here that,
1: like what Chris says.
15: In retrospect.
1: Chris says, I didn't agree with being fired, but they obviously wanted something different.
15: Hey, that's...
1: It's football.
15: That's his style of dry humor. I didn't agree with it.
1: Leonard said, I knew how to make that place better.
15: Yeah.
1: Given the opportunity. I felt like I had the plan, the structure, the organization set in a plan for a lot of people. I was excited about it,
15: mm-hmm.
1: But then they went in a different direction.
15: Yeah.
1: Now we got to take a break. It's a great article.
15: Now, do you think we'll get the Braylon Allen podcast?
1: No, never.
15: His coaches talked out about it. Come on, Braylon. It's up to you.
1: Braylon Allen said he was going to do a podcast, say a lot of things. What was that, like 3 years ago?
15: I bet come December, we'll be closer to seeing that podcast, hearing that podcast.
1: You should have struck while the iron was hot. Well, maybe it's evergreen.
15: Well, he still wants to be able to come back someday.
1: Yeah, that's true.
15: So he can go scorched earth on the staff if it leaves.
1: Yeah. All right, there you go. There's a little peek into what Fickell caused Leonard, I guess, and Chris to say and think. We'll come right back.

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16: You know, the complaints, it comes in waves. Complaints come in waves. Mm-mm. No one ever makes anyone listen to this. It's a free program over the air. I appreciate everyone listening, though, even if you have a complaint. I love reading it. I love taking it into consideration. Some people, I think, don't understand sometimes what the show is.

0: You know, and that's okay. Like, if you're a new listener or this, that, like, you got to give it a little time and realize and grasp what it is. One complaint, though, I got the other day, RJ, I've been laughing at.
1: Okay.
0: And it's not about callers calling in and droning on about things that aren't sports related. I love talking to everyone. And here's the thing. If you don't like what the callers are calling in about, how about you call in?
1: You can call in.
0: And then bring up what it is that you would like to talk about. It's very easy.
1: Force the situation.
0: Yeah, be the change you want to see. And I would love to talk with you about it.
1: Whatever you want.
0: Easily. One of my favorite complaints, though, I got this week was there's been a lot of Matt LaFleur bashing.
1: Oh, yeah. You told me about
0: this. Give me one name. Well, if you there's been a lot of LaFleur bashing, well, give me one name to replace him then. Okay, let's go back to 2018 when the highly successful NFL head coach Mike McCarthy was fired. And speaking of people calling in, it's full phone bank right now. This is a little soliloquy, then we have to hit a break. So there's not a lot of time. You have to stay on hold for a little bit. Mike McCarthy was fired December 2nd after Josh Rosen and the Cardinals beat the Packers at Lambeau. It was one of the worst displays of football I've ever seen. I was there in attendance. It was terrible. Mike McCarthy has won a Super Bowl. He had more wins than Vince Lombardi. He's got a street named after him. He was fired midseason.
1: He was shown the door.
0: It was on Aaron Rodgers' birthday. I thought Aaron Rodgers was throwing games to get Mike McCarthy fired. Seriously.
1: He did. That is true.
0: I know he was a little banged up, too, though. But Mike McCarthy fired midseason. A guy who won you a Super Bowl, had more wins than Vince Lombardi, has a street named after him. He was fired midseason, done dirty, on Aaron Rodgers' birthday.
1: On Aaron
0: It was.
1: I know, but it just.
0: So when Mike McCarthy was fired, like, well, give me one name. Give me one name to replace him. No one ever would have said Matt LaFleur.
1: No.
0: Joe Philbin interviewed, obviously, he's the interim. James Campen. Frank Cignetti Jr.
1: Not Kirk Cignetti.
0: No. Let's see here. There were names. Let's see here. Eric Bieniemy was a name that was out there.
1: That's a name.
0: Pagano. Jeff Pagano.
1: Chuck Pagano?
0: Sorry, I was about to say Jeff. Chuck Pagano, excuse me. He was a name. There was, God, I have to go get the list, dude. Brian Flores. Josh McDaniels. Todd Monken. Adam Gase, Jim Caldwell, Pat Fitzgerald. These were the big time names that were to be interviewed, were interviewed for the Packers head coaching job. No one would have said, let's hire Matt LaFleur.
2: Let's hire that guy who gave Derrick Henry his lowest rush yards in a season.
0: Matt LaFleur, OC of the Tennessee Titans. He actually brought the offense down from the year previous for the Titans with Derrick Henry as a running back.
1: Yeah.
0: So the people that say, no, well, give me one name. Give me one name. No.
1: No, because
0: you wouldn't have said Matt LaFleur in 2018, I'll tell you that.
1: Yeah.
0: I was reading an article PackerNews.com, and it was all of these, Brian Flores, Eric Bieniemy, Pete Carmichael was on there too, Todd Monken, yeah.
1: Who the hell is Pete Carmichael?
0: He was the Saints offensive coordinator. Oh,
1: okay.
0: And there was a throwaway line after that paragraph of all the big time. And then the Packers are probably going to interview some lesser known assistants. And then Matt LaFleur was on one of the sentences there, like a throwaway sentence. Like, no one ever would have said Matt LaFleur.
1: No, nobody.
0: So when you say, well, give me a name. No, I'm in the firing business.
1: Yeah.
0: I'm not in the hiring business.
1: Not my job.
0: He's under pressure though, baby. I'll tell you that. News of the weird coming up next, I'll tell you that. Oh, our guy Daner says, I was also at the game against the Cardinals. It was my first game in person. I took my dad.
1: Oh, man.
0: I took my dad to the game. I had to drive Pam Yonke, the fabulous farm babe. She had some like broadcasters and friends that were in town. They're like 80 plus years old. I had to drive them back in my tiny little car
1: Golf,
0: that I had.
1: Right?
0: My Ford or my Volkswagen Golf GTI. They had luggage suitcases, and I had a friend I was driving home to in a snowstorm.
1: That was the snowstorm.
0: That was like
1: night.
0: The worst game I had ever been to ever. And then Luke Fickell came to Wisconsin, and then news of the weird coming.

0: hit. You're bleeding, man.
1: I ain't got time to bleed.
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11: Good morning. Peak traffic time now with pockets of congestion on the northbound interstate between 94 and 151 and on the westbound Beltline approaching the bridge in between Rimrock and Seminole Highway. Brake lights in the construction zone on John Nolan 151 south at the interstate and westbound K at 12 in Ashton. And congestion on 14 between McCoy and the Beltline and Verona Road approaching the Beltline. Plus traffic light and construction congestion starting up downtown on East Wash Capitol Square and campus. Other main routes at the posted speeds. No crashes or delays. With your zone traffic, I'm Stacy Kay.
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0: man, a little quickie right here.
1: That good, huh?
0: Lord Bob had texted and said, I'm so offended today. I'm so offended. If you ask really nice, I might just listen to your show. Hey, we had a flurry of phone calls. I loved, who was it that called in from Avoca? Was it Jeff? He said, hey, I think you're awesome. Screw the haters, but my sister doesn't like you. She thinks you're mean. I'm the nicest guy I'll ever meet. Right, RJ? You a-hole?
1: Yeah, you fart sniffer.
0: You old spoon dancer. All right, we'll free up after 8 here. Rob Reichel is going to join us at 8:20. Nick Olson for covers the Badgers at 9:30. Let's see. I did see a story. RJ, Western Michigan. Here's the news of the weird.
1: Yeah.
0: Not even that weird. Did he delete it? It says, we're sorry, Western Michigan NCAA Football Oversight Committee said if instant replay protocols at Michigan had been correctly followed, the game's outcome would have been different. Mm. But they can overturn the result. Remains a Michigan victory.
1: Mm.
0: Is that weird or is that just the fix is in, man?
1: It's just the fix is in. No, Michigan is 2-0 with a win over Oklahoma. Maybe that was a look-ahead game.
0: Hey, Western Michigan, it's a long way to the top if you want to compete for a national championship, all right? And part of that's got to become cooking with
1: some home cooking.
0: Some home cooking.
1: Maybe if you get that game in... Oh, where are they?
0: The committee said that instant replay protocols were not followed by the Big Ten, and had they been followed, the outcome of the game would have been different.
1: Hey, they followed some replay.
0: Okay, the clock was at 0. And then if you can say that it wasn't followed properly, can't you be like, I don't know, when the clock hit 0 and yeah, it was over that Western Michigan won?
1: Like, you're
0: I don't think it's that hard.
1: You're the NCAA. You can overturn this.
0: It's not hard. We all saw what happened.
1: And then
0: the clock
1: Oklahoma's
0: at 0.
1: Look even worse.
0: I don't think this is as big of a... I mean, it is big, but you could just be like, hey, here's the evidence. We all saw it. The Oversight Committee... RJ, is that an oxymoron now?
1: Yes. Considering Congress is
0: the blind
1: rules
0: committee
1: for college right. football or college sports now.
0: Appleton Oshkosh writes like we love you. Everyone else, we continue.
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2: This is a Wisconsin Sports Zone update.
0: Well, the Packers got back to work yesterday as they prepared for their trip to New York to face the Jets. That included an offensive line that struggled mightily, especially in the fourth quarter when Green Bay melted down in that 39-22 loss to Minnesota. They'll have another tough task this week against the 1-0 Jets, but Coach Matt LaFleur still has confidence in them.
3: I would expect them to react positively. I think they're going to take the coaching. They're going to take it to heart. I know that's a prideful group, and... you know, we're just looking to get a little bit better each and every day.
0: The offensive line's issues meant Jordan Love getting hit 18 times. Here's more from LaFleur.
3: One thing you know about Jordan Love, he is right here every day. He's so consistent, and he's just ready to get back to work.
0: Packers' injury report included Lucas Van Ness yesterday, who was in concussion protocol and listed as limited. Aaron Banks also limited. The guard missed the opening game, but there is hope he can play against New York. Turning to Wisconsin, they're 24.5-point favorites in their non-conference finale against Eastern Michigan at Camp Randall. Kick Saturday is at 11:30.
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0: A night after winning the NL Central for the fourth straight time, the Brewers would find a 5-4 victory in Pittsburgh as Christian Yelich's two-run double in the seventh sent them to victory. The Brewers are still playing for home field advantage throughout the playoffs and are just 5 wins away from 100. The Crew will look to sweep the Pirates today, first pitch at 11:35. For the Wisconsin Sports Zone Network, I'm Ebo.
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0: You know, some people can never be happy, and that's okay. I love the haters. I love you. You still listen, still participate. It warms my heart. You know you can't please them, no matter what you could do. You could cure anything. You could walk on water. I could walk on water, and the haters would say, you know, but he didn't swim. Didn't swim. That's all right. Paul Chryst was talking about, and finally an article. Paul Chryst and Jim Leonard were talking to The Athletic about them no longer being here. I mean, Jim Leonard was talking about how he had a plan. He had all the right things in place, he thought. He was ready to go. And then he was gone. Fickle came in with his staff, and he offered him some kind of quasi co-defensive coordinator position. And it's like, yeah, no. No, thank you. Leonard said, quote, I knew how to make the place better. Given the opportunity, I felt like I had the plan, the structure, the organization set, and the plan for a lot of these people. So you get really excited about what could have it been, what could have it looked like. And then they went in a different direction. Paul Chryst, at the end of this article, he had said, when I got fired, I learned that personally, there are some people who don't turn the page and get over it. They're still miserable. It's a hard way to live life. It's like the haters. Again, I could walk on water. And they'd say, yeah, but you didn't swim. So, yeah, you got a four-hour show, but you didn't talk sports every single second. Well, guess what? I live my life. Sports isn't the only thing. And I'll talk about whatever the hell I want to talk about when I want to talk about it. Just so happens to be talking Wisconsin football right now. Every phone line full. And this is what I love about you guys. You show up and show out every day at 608-321-1670. And again, if you don't like what's being talked about, I have a solution for you. You call in. Well, you can turn it, or you can call in and talk about what you want to talk about, and I will so gladly talk about it with you. I like to talk. I have the gift of gab, I've been told. So does this guy. Vagabond John, what up, baby?
5: I tuned in late. Did I miss some hate mail?
0: Nah, I just teased the Leonard story, and then a couple of people called in, and we were talking about random stuff, and someone had just said, I've had enough, yada, yada, yada. You know, just talking crap to me. It's fine. And I said, hey.
5: We have the toilet flushing brigade. You can join that. That's even fun. You can just call in, flush a toilet, and hang up.
0: No one makes you listen, but I appreciate you listening. And if you don't like about what's being talked about, either turn it or be the change you want to see. Call in and voice your opinion and talk about what you want to talk about. It's pretty easy. I'm a pretty easygoing guy, you know?
5: Be the change you want to see Correct. In the world.
0: Yeah.
5: Every line's full, so I'll move quick here. You are spot on when you say one of the dumbest thoughts a man can hold is, well, who's next?
0: Yes.
5: It's if you hold that thought, recognize that you are holding one of the dumbest thoughts that has ever been held, right? surely you believe, if you hold that thought, surely you believe there is a human out there who is not currently a head coach who will someday win a Super Bowl as a head coach. There's somebody out there. And for who's next, man, let the interview process carry out. I'm not in the room.
0: Yeah, I'm not.
5: That's
0: I'm not
5: our job.
0: How boring would that be, having to hire someone? No.
5: I do that for my day job. Yeah. I'm not going to do that for, you know, my hobby.
0: Yeah, I got to hire people here once in a while. It is just nauseating sometimes.
5: But I do wonder, you know, on the topic of hiring, that's what Luke Fickle is a great example. You could, if you said, well, who's next? You could find somebody like Luke Fickle in the NFL, right? That really hot new coordinator or lower-level head coach or, you know, college head coach and say, look, this would be a – nobody gets fired for buying Intel, right? Nobody gets fired for hiring Luke Fickle.
0: Mm-hmm.
5: But you can't go in with that mindset. So even if you do have a guy in mind, you cannot go into the interview – biased, saying, I really want to hire this guy. Because otherwise you're going to end up like Chris McIntosh, not ask a guy a single question in the interview, and you're going to be totally not on the same page. You're going to have a guy come into the Wisconsin football program and start the air raid.
6: Yeah. Look at Luke Fickell. Luke Fickell's like, I really want to work with Phil Longo. I've always wanted to work with him. I have my blinders on for Phil Longo, and look what happened. I don't. Their offense was offensive.
5: So the dumbest thought you can hold.
6: It was offensive to my eyes.
5: Before I even open up the position, well, who would I hire next? You can't worry about that. But you have to run a real interview process. You can't rely on, you know, nepotism. You can't rely on cronyism. You have to run a clean interview process and go find the right candidate and hire him. So is Matt LaFleur the right guy? No. It's year eight. Absolutely not. By the way, quick week two poll check. Week one, ahead of all the games, I put out a poll that said the combined over-under is 16.5 for the Packers and the Badgers. And about 70% of people polled and responded, yes, we're going to take the over 16.5. Mm-hmm. Today, that number is down to 30. So we had almost a 40-point swing after just two games for the Badgers and one for the Packers.
6: Yeah,
5: I feel like we kind of feel that on Sports Talk Radio, too. So,
6: hey, Vega, I want to leave you this, in this article that The Athletic wrote, a Buffalo-centric reporter from The Athletic caught up with Jim Leonard and Paul Christ about their time at Wisconsin. Think of that for a second. Paul Christ had said he earned the right to have those opportunities on Jim Leonard. But in the end, he did what was right for his family. He never came across to me like he was chasing the money. I think he knew he'd have other opportunities. Jimmy had confidence he was only going to get better as a coach. And then Leonard said, and I quote, I never planned on leaving. I was happy at Wisconsin. And here we are. Paul Christ is doing whatever Paul Christ is doing. Jim Leonard's in Buffalo, and we're hoping we can get to the Chef Boyardee Bowl.
5: He's helping raise his grandkids. That's what Paul Christ is doing. Sitting on his $10 million buyout. And I didn't know, Evo. I've been teaching that stuff for a long time. I didn't know that Paul Christ got Jim Leonard to coach. If it weren't for Paul Christ, Jim Leonard may have never coached football. I didn't realize that. So that was in the article, too. But all right, I'll let you get to it.
6: Much love, brother. You know, they say you don't know what you got till it's gone. Line two, good morning.
7: You rang.
6: Here, kitty, kitty, kitty, kitty.
7: I want to know who it is. Come on. You are dropping the ball, man.
6: On what?
7: When these people call complain,
6: I don't have a name. I don't have a name. I don't have a name. There's no name on it. There's no name. They're nameless. There's no name.
7: Hang on. My phone's going. Oh, so if they call you, okay. Yeah, it'd be fun to expose them. If they can't take the criticism, I mean,
6: it's not a name.
7: If I had a dollar for every time somebody called me a name, I'd be a billionaire.
6: Listen, I understand sometimes if you want to hear some sports stuff and then you got people calling in talking about like Super Mario 3 or this and that. I get it, but that's what makes it. That's me. That's my life. I'm not going to do a show that I don't want to do. I'm going to do the show how I want to do it, how I'm feeling, what I want to say, and how I want to say it. I don't live my life listening to other people tell me how to live it, okay? Boom.
7: There's other stations at the Big Ten 70 has three people that talk to you. If you want sports, there's other options. But it's always fun to know who does what because a couple of reasons. I think the reason one, by the way, Ben, who's the caller? I said it was RJ. Yes, you do fire somebody in midseason. You do not keep somebody on the last five or six games. Look at Philadelphia Phillies, 10 games under, fired them. Another 15 above. You do not wait until the end of the season. Any similar players would jump ship. I'd love to know, maybe Begabon Jizzle would know this. If a coach is fired, say, October 10th, and players start to go to the portal, do they lose their nil money? Because the fact they're no longer playing, UW, they quit, do they forfeit their nil? If they do, they're not quitting until the end of the season. But I think Jim Leonard... Yeah, I think Jim Leonard wasn't hired because when he's talking about the future of the program, I've not heard anybody say once the nil and the contracts and money that was on the horizon. I have a feeling that Leonard didn't have the experience, and that's why Apple Man got scared and brought in Luke who was dealing with $60 million payrolls at Ohio State.
6: Mm-hmm.
7: But yes, you do fire him immediately at UW if you want to salvage anything. But that's why I'm thinking Leonard,
6: yeah,
7: behind the scenes, is he didn't have the business experience to bring the program into the, you know, as far as the nil. I'm just guessing.
6: Yeah, I don't know.
7: But anyway,
6: I don't know either.
7: It's a sad day. The Brewers, oh my, it's just sad.
6: Why is it sad, Dave? They ran out 4
7: innings. The Brewers suck.
6: What do you mean?
7: I hope they do take care of Philadelphia next week, because the Cubs have got the worst bullpen in baseball.
6: Yeah.
7: I think the Cubs have got 21 walk-offs by their bullpen. And
6: at least you got PCA. You got that going for you, Dave.
7: Yes. I mean, can you imagine what that kid's going to do if he keeps his act together? You know, 40-40. He already clipped the greatest left-handed hitter in Cub history at 24 years old.
6: You got PCA.
7: That on straight.
6: You got a bum manager. You got no bullpen, but hey, you got PCA. You got PCA.
7: But other than that, Milwaukee, I kind of hope to keep doing what. Hey, that means all my tickets are going to be that much more valuable.
6: See, there you go. You're division champions, the Milwaukee Brewers, Dave.
7: Yeah. But other than that, guys, hey, going to the next one. People complain. I love them.
6: Dave, most complaints I ever get is about you. It would be
7: yes.
6: The next would be
7: say anything positive, people.
6: And it'd be
7: if
6: like
7: you want positive. Yeah. Guess what? Go to church and pet a dog.
6: Usually, it's complaints about you, Dave, and then about me. And it'll be like one offhand. I'll talk sports for like 3 hours and 20 minutes. And God forbid, in the 40 that still exists, I say something that's not sports. Then it's a complaint. It's so funny. Anyways, Dave, we love you, buddy.
7: Yeah, pet a dog, people. Pet a dog.
6: Good boy. See you, Dave.
7: Meow.
6: Line 3, good morning.
8: Hey, what's up?
6: How's it going? Mississippi Drew.
8: You got Robbie coming in, right?
6: He will be on the phone lines. Yes, indeed.
8: Can you do me a favor?
6: Yeah?
8: Because he's an honest guy, and he'll just tell you like it is.
6: Yeah?
8: I want his opinion on the Kyler Murray hit. I want to hear what he has to say about it.
6: Okay.
8: And don't
6: lead him somewhere.
8: Way. Right.
6: Why? Because here's my opinion on it. I don't even think it should have been a foul.
8: Right. And I would disagree with that.
6: That it shouldn't have been a foul?
8: Yeah.
6: Why?
8: Van Ness was fine because Bullard.
6: Kyler, he didn't give himself up.
8: Knock him out of the game, and it worked. Which, I mean, in a way is that's his choice. And, you know, safeties are nuts. You gotta be a little nuts. But, I think that was a dirty hit.
6: Really?
8: But,
6: interesting.
8: Oh, yeah. Yeah. And he wasn't, by the way, he was sliding on his side. The first thing to touch was
6: it was not. Yeah. No, he was going forward.
8: Watch it again.
6: I've watched it a couple times.
8: Okay, well, watch it again, because obviously your eyes don't work. Then,
6: well, I would say that your eyes don't work.
8: His calf hits first, and then his hip, and he's going to the side.
6: He's going forward. He's not sliding, though.
8: He's not going. What do you mean?
6: He's not sliding. He's diving forward. Now. I don't.
8: No, he's not.
6: I'm literally watching it right now. He leads with his shoulder going forward. He does not slide with his legs first.
8: No, he's like off to the side. What touches the ground first, Ebo?
6: Is something wrong with your TV? Like he lunges forward, shoulder first. I'm watching it right now. Right. It's like on repeat.
8: Right. What touches the ground first? What part of his body touches the ground first?
6: Well, as he's diving forward, shoulders and head first, his shin is on the ground first because that's the closest thing to the ground.
8: Yeah, I would call that his calf, not his shin.
6: Is your TV? Is something wrong with your TV?
8: Oh my goodness! Well,
6: I'm generally curious. Is there like a big crack? Like did it make the image flip or something? I mean, that wouldn't work either.
8: Well, I mean, you know. You know me, Amish.
6: I don't say that. That's goose eggs. I'm just. I've seen some people try to say that he was giving himself a this and that, and then I go and watch what happened, and it's It's like you were to tell me that 1 + 1 doesn't equal 2. I would disagree with you, and you'd say that I'm wrong, but you're wrong.
8: Okay, well, I don't
6: well,
8: know
6: hey, let me ask you. Let me ask you a question. Let me ask you a question.
8: If you're not willing to be an honest with yourself person.
6: What?
8: I don't know how what resolve it.
6: If you were looking at a compass, what direction does the sun set in?
8: If you're looking at a compass?
6: Well, like, where does it, you know, just to help you out. I'm trying to help you here.
8: Well, it rises in the east. And
6: yeah.
8: And says,
6: yes. Okay. What color's the sky?
8: Well, now that's debatable, isn't it?
6: Well, if you were to say the old adage, what color, if you look up the sky, what color is it?
8: Right now, it's like a murky gray.
6: Blue. What color's grass in the summer?
8: Well, it can be green.
6: Okay, so I'm starting to understand now your stance on this Kyler Murray hit. Okay, are boobs good?
8: Well, this is a ridiculous question, of course.
6: Okay, well, I thought this question about Kyler Murray was a ridiculous question. I was just checking, Drew.
8: But, okay, you know what? You don't have to. You can spin it any way you want.
6: I don't think I'm spinning.
8: Any way you want.
6: I don't think I'm spinning.
8: Either way, he gets down, crouches, and delivers the blow to his head on purpose. It's obvious.
6: I just don't see it. I just, not at all. And I just, no, not at all.
8: But to okay, so just ask Robbie.
6: I'm going to. I will.
8: But don't lead him.
6: I won't lead him. I won't lead him. Here, here's how I'm going to say, hey, Rob, we'll do our little whatever intro. And then I'll be like, Rob, before we get into it, I'm curious. What's your honest opinion on the hit on Kyler Murray? I'll say it just like that. Is that okay?
8: That's perfect.
6: Okay.
8: That's perfect.
6: Done.
8: Hey, as far as Vagabond John, he's right. That thought is ridiculous.
6: What's ridiculous? Sorry, what is?
8: The thought of, oh, well, who are we going to get?
6: Oh, yeah, dead? I know.
8: Like,
6: well, I've been saying that
8: like
6: all week.
8: That's like staying in a horrible marriage, you know, and being like, well, I'm afraid I may never find another. It was like, sure, my wife beats me and cheats on me. But
6: I don't think I can find anyone better.
8: But I may never get another. Like, it's the stupidest. Like, that's a loser mentality.
6: Right.
8: Who we get? Oh.
6: All right, Drew. I gotta run because I gotta get Rob on. I won't call Rob on. That's the first question I'll ask, okay?
8: All right.
6: Hey, what's later, 2 + 2?
8: 4.
6: Okay. So you're not, what's up?
8: I got a lot going on.
6: I mean, so do I, but I look at this hit and I'm like, I just don't see what you're seeing. Drew, we love you, buddy. See you, man.
8: All right. Later.
6: All right. One more for Robbie. Real quick. Line one. Good morning.
9: Buffalo soldier.
6: AC
9: yeah,
6: and Puddy.
9: Boobs are great.
6: Yeah. Well, I'm just trying to test Drew, like universal.
9: Three heart attacks in the last half an hour.
6: Like, we're just universal questions that everyone can agree on. I thought this was.
9: Yeah. Hey, the first heart attack I had is when you brought up Josh Rosen. My God, I forgot all about that. So I looked him up. I forgot how much I wanted to punch his face even before that game.
6: Yeah.
9: Talk about a punchable dude. Oh, that one hurt.
6: Yeah.
9: But the whole Leonard thing, I mean, I don't know if Fickell's a good coach, X's and O's. I don't even know if Leonard is, per se. But I think the excitement would be fun again. Just I remember going back to the Barry Alvarez hiring and stuff like that. Mm-hmm. But like Vagabond said, too, and I think Drew just kind of tried to hit on it, too, is who are we going to get? And I kind of felt the same way when the Brewers were going through their change. I'd never heard of Murph, and now – now look what they're doing.
6: Yeah.
9: So I don't necessarily need it to be a former Badger or anything. I just want to, like, do the interview, get the right dude, please. Mm-hmm. My God.
6: Please.
9: Yeah. Yeah. And then I hate to bring this up earlier, but I had forgotten all about my 20th birthday. It sounds crazy, but my girlfriend at the time got me Super Nintendo, or just, yeah, it was Nintendo.
6: Yeah.
9: I didn't sleep for 3 days because all I did was play it because I thought it was the greatest. Super Tecmo Bowl with Bo Jackson was the greatest thing.
6: Oh,
9: watch the Family Guy episode where Peter just runs all over the field. Nope, gonna come. Nope, going back for self. Nope, here we go. It is so true. My friend and I would skip college and just drink pop and then occasionally beer,
6: yeah, awesome.
9: And then get a Jack's pizza and just play that all day. It was awesome.
6: AC?
9: Yeah.
6: I gotta get Robbie on. Anything else quick, buddy?
9: Yeah, real quick. With Miz and the Brewers, I think the coolest thing is the fact that the rest of the team steps up when he pitches because they're not spoiling his good starts. You know, you're not seeing him get yanked. So, and then the other day you played Static X. I think it was Love Dump.
6: It was Love Dump. It was Love Dump.
9: Yeah, if you can crank Dirt House at some point, that's a great one.
6: I love that song. AC, I'll do that for you, brother. We love you, man.
9: Right on. Have a good day.
6: See you, buddy. Rob Reichel coming up into the haters. God forbid we talk something that's not sports for a little bit. I'm not a robot. I'm a human living. Be right back.

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2: Welcome to the show. This is Tony. Well, we're halfway through September. Water temperatures are still up there, but they are coming down. We got some cooler nights right now, and we had a little cloudy stuff over the weekend. Sunday was a little cloudy, but weather is going to be kind of consistent. A lot of maybe rain coming this week, but I'll tell you, bluegills are still going crazy. I talked to my buddy Bob Cartarella. They got some nice perch and bluegills off the Rock Bar in Monona. And on that north shore, over where the river comes in Monona. And again, you got to be 14 to 16 feet. And same thing in Wabisa over there by Goodland Park. Off that hump there where the buoys are, there's some nice bluegills being taken there along with a few perch. And also, guys are getting some northerns. Casting over the weeds in Monona especially has been better than Mendota. So you just got to get out there.
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2: Welcome back. Okay. Mendota is still putting out a few walleyes, but you got to be deep. 18 to 22, 23 feet. Spinners and crawlers are working. And if you're a troller and you got lead core, number 7 shad wraps, jointed ones are better, and get them down and cover ground. That whole shoreline along the edge water, and you want to be 18 to 23 feet from there all the way down to the locks, around the burley bar. In between the two burley bars and also on the east side of the burley bar, there's some humps in there that come up to about 20 feet, and along those humps in there are good in front of Governor's Island also, and also the north shore in front of Governor Nelson State Park and the Middleton Shore. But if you're going to just, if you catch a couple and you'll get a few smallies with them, just go back through where you caught them and enjoy our Madison's

0: Packers, Jets, J-E-T-S. Then you look at Matt LaFleur and go, WTF, fourth quarter. Rob Reichel, Forbes.com, Conley Media. Robbie, good morning, brother. What's happening?
1: Nobody's fault, Ebo.
0: But Matt LaFleur's fault,
1: but who, a little Matt, huh? Yeah.
0: Hey, before we get into this, Rob. Before we get into this.
1: Trying to save his soul to life. I don't like his odds, Ebo.
0: I don't want to do anything that could impact your response here. So I'm just going to get right into it first before we get into the Jets.
1: Sounds good.
0: And I'm not going to tell you why it came up or anything, whatever. And you can confirm that off air, I did not bring up anything.
1: Not a thing.
0: Okay. We just talked about the Brewers. Okay. Ready? All right. Here, Rob.
1: Yep.
0: Rob Reichel, Forbes.com, Conley Media. Rob, what is your honest opinion on the hit on Kyler Murray?
1: Oh, I didn't think it was any big deal. Yeah, nope.
0: That a baby, Rob. Totally fine. Let's go.
1: Totally fine with it, Evo.
0: I don't even think it was a foul.
1: I would have been fine with that. I mean, Evo, you know, nobody misses 1994 football more than me. In fact, I think a couple nights ago I watched the AFC Championship game from 1994 again. It was Chargers Steelers. I mean, that's real football, Evo. I mean, this watered down crap we're watching today, where you know you don't even have kickoffs for the most part anymore. And I have to tell you, I'm gonna run an onside kick, right? I mean, what's next? I have to get to the line of scrimmage and tell you it's a run play?
0: Mm.
1: Good frickin' Lord, Evo. No, I was absolutely fine with that.
0: Thank you, Rob.
1: No,
0: I had a listener that we'd be arguing. He's talking about Kyler Murray, like, slid. I'm like, and what? This video, are we watching different videos? Like, Kyler Murray went head first. He didn't slide, like, giving himself up. There's a reason why Kyler Murray's always hurt. It's because he does stuff like that.
1: And Ebo, in those moments, I don't think Bullard, for example, led with the helmet or anything like that. It's just, you can slow all that stuff. I mean, the other thing too, right, is we have technology at such crazy advanced level today versus what we once did. If you can slow this down and go freeze frame and frame by frame on all this kind of stuff, and we know football just doesn't work that way. It's a bang bang sport, and you can slow it down and look at it in those still shots like that, targeting in college football, which is garbage to me, throwing these guys out stuff like that. And you can find fault in all this kind of stuff. Now, there are obviously certainly blatant situations where it comes up. That wasn't the case at all Sunday. And I did not think that was a big deal. And I know one of those Vikings guys said he wish he would have went back after Bullard harder or something like that. And give me a break.
0: Yeah, so, give me a break. All right, thank you, Rob. I just had to ask. I said I would ask.
1: I don't know. I mean, I was taught these guys were all alphas and gladiators, and that's just how the game was played. Yeah. So, I mean, you know, they're not running around with pom-poms. Although in Minnesota, I guess they have male cheerleaders, so you never know what the frick is possible anymore. So.
0: Just Rob out of nowhere. Rob.
1: You think anybody pays to go to these games to watch dudes running around in tight shorts doing back?
0: Well, I'll even say this. I don't even care if there's women cheerleaders, because I don't care. I'm not even looking to that either.
1: Oh.
0: So, Rob.
1: No, I know. Right. Sorry for my, off.
0: No, we don't apologize here, Rob. That's why I love you, Rob. You're a wild card sometimes. It's funny. Robbie, and I don't disagree. Rob, when it comes to the offensive line, we were talking on Tuesday about this, and Rob, and I asked you, was there hope? And you said no. Not at all for the offensive line for the Green Bay Packers. I think you just had a story at Forbes.com about this. Rob, tell me about the offensive line. Is Aaron Banks going to play? Is the line, I mean, we kind of talked about it the other day. Is it going to get better? Like, is there hope? What? Tell me about the line, please. Please.
1: Well, Ebo, I don't think they can run out that same set of guards again this week, for starters. I mean, they're not going to do anything, obviously, with Morgan or Ryan or Bako Bawili. But the guards... I mean, Donovan Jennings last week, Ebo, again, I don't always take Pro Football Focus as a Bible, but they do a pretty good job, and they're going to be in the ballpark. I mean, they rated him as the 65th out of 66 guards in football last week. His grade was 39. I think Elton Jenkins over in Cleveland was in the high 80s or something like that. You know, the guy they let walk out of town, who had been an all-pro left guard for him a couple different years. So, I just don't believe they can trot, Donovan Jennings back out there, for example, Ebo. I don't have it in front of me. I think he gave up, three or four hits and a sack or something like that in last week's game. I'd have to go find the numbers again, but it was dreadful. Again, all I remember is he was 65th out of 66 guards. But again, Aaron Banks has to play. If it's not Banks, I'm thinking they'll go with the rookie this week. Maybe Yager Bertniebel is the guy they will. Again, he got a ton of work there this summer. Maybe just didn't feel he was ready in week one with that level of noise. What they said was, Jennings' third year on the team and the system, maybe better equipped to handle the noise. That wasn't the case. Jennings wasn't equipped. He wasn't ready. Again, I was surprised, maybe not surprised, but I thought he was a bubble guy to even make the football team, Ebo, back in, two, three weeks ago when they put together the roster. So my guess is Yager Burton might get that spot if Banks can't go.
0: Weren't they glazing Burton during training camp, being like, this guy's really good?
1: Yeah. No, and I think the guy's got a real bright future. Again, one of these mid-round draft picks, Ebo, that they've discovered on the offensive line that have turned into really good players. And they've had a lot of success in the mid-rounds there through the years, like Bako Bawili at right tackle right now was a fourth. Sitton was a fourth. Lang was a fourth. Lindsley, I want to say, Lindsley might have been a little bit higher. Josh Myers was a second. He was obviously higher. You kind of trace their history. They've got a lot of mid-round offensive linemen that have really panned out, and I think Burton's got a chance to be the next one. Well, Rivera, I'm just thinking back now even further. Rivera was a six, right?
0: Lindsley was a fifth round. I want to say fourth, but I think it was a fifth. Now you got me thinking.
1: Who's that, Corey Lindsley?
0: Yeah, I think it was a fifth.
1: He may have been a fifth. Yeah, he's slipping my mind a little bit.
0: Here, I'll look it up.
1: They've got all these, mid-round guys, and I think Burton's going to fall into that kind of pile down the road, Ebo, where you're saying, boy, they found a really good player there in the middle rounds of, on the offensive line. I would think, Ebo, if Banks can't go, they've seen enough of Jennings that they wouldn't go down that road again with him. Right guard, we'll see, Ebo. I don't think they're going to move on from Monk, but Monk's not a guy you maybe want starting. I could see them going to Belton, though, potentially this week, and maybe the guards are, Belton and Burton, for example, instead of Monk and Jennings. Belton didn't have a good summer. We all know that.
0: Yeah.
1: They screw around and they, have these guys play so many positions. I think it turns into a mess. But, Ebo, here's what's crazy. When they went to Chicago, Jordan Love had made the one start in year two at Kansas City. But really, for all practical purposes, Jordan Love, the first time he was the starter was 2023. They go down to Chicago in week one. They beat up the Bears 37-20 that day. His line that day from left to right, Ebo, three short years ago was David Bakhtiari, who's going to be a Packer Hall of Famer. Elgton Jenkins was a Packer Hall of Famer. Josh Myers, who was really underappreciated, I thought, in Green Bay. John Runyon, same deal, undervalued in Green Bay, really solid player. And then Zach Tom at the time, now Zach Bako Bawili. And Zach Tom at that point in time, Ebo, was playing outstanding football. When they went to Minnesota 4 days ago, the line from left to right was Jordan Morgan, who we still don't know if he can get it done. Donovan Jennings, who's bad. Sean Ryan is figuring it out at center. Jacob Monk, who's bad. And Zach Bako Bawili, who's coming back from this knee injury and was bad on Sunday, Ebo. So you could easily say they're worse in all five spots. I did a big story this morning saying worse in three. I'll be a generous grader and give them a push at two. But the bottom line, Ebo, is they're not better anywhere. And
0: were you grading on a curve? Grading on a curve, Rob, there? Were you grading on a curve?
1: Boy, and that's even a generous curve. I'll be honest. I don't know. I must have been in a really good mood.
0: Yeah, no kidding. You said I was being generous. I don't hear that often from you.
1: That's a really soft Professor Reichel on that one.
0: I know what happened, Rob. You gone soft in your academia, dude. You gone soft, man. Tenure has made you weak.
1: And here has made me weak. I like that, Ebo. I like that a lot. Yeah, no, it's I'll tell you what, Evo, we mentioned this the other day, and we talked Monday and Tuesday. One of those days, we talked about how it just can't continue like this, or Love's not going to make it. Love's not going to make it through the season. Four sacks, hit 15 times.
0: 18 times, Rob. 18. Senevich corrected everyone. 18 times.
1: All right, well, I guess they've got different numbers than some other people. Either way, the numbers are awful, right?
0: either way, that stinks.
1: I mean, he only had 46 dropbacks, Ebo, so if he's getting hit 18 times, now we start talking, 36-37% of the time he's getting hit. The other day, we were only at a third. So it's too high, Ebo. He's not going to make it through a season, and the backup quarterback isn't Malik Willis anymore, and whatever. They're not going anywhere without Love the way it is. So they've got to keep him clean, and they've got to get a lot better there, Ebo.
0: Yeah.
1: Is there hope? Probably not a lot, but I dread to even say this because we'll see how it plays out. I don't think they can be any worse come Sunday, but and if they are evil, then there really is no hope for the season.
0: Yeah, well, Rob, let me ask you this. Time flies so fast. Robbie, obviously it's a big game coming up here. How do you respond after losing six in a row? You start the season off losing in, I don't know how you even begin to explain it, fashion again for the Packers. Rob, it's the Jets. I've always thought you could assemble at every position an all-star, someone who's destined for the Hall of Fame. If you put that gangrene on and you put them there in quote-unquote New York, that it just doesn't work. It's like they're on an Indian burial ground. They're cursed or something. Rob, the Jets are 1-0. They beat the Titans. Packers are 0-1. How do you respond against the Vikings? What happens, Robbie? Give me the good and the potential bad if it were to happen on Sunday.
1: So, Evo, here's the thing. Like, the Jets are going to have, obviously, a different quarterback next year. It's a quarterback-heavy draft in 2027, one of the best ones, people are saying, since 83, which was the Marino, Kelly, et cetera, year, Elway. The rest of their – so when they're going to bring in a young quarterback there, whether it's Arch Manning or whoever it turns out to be, right? The rest of that roster isn't bad, Evo. I'm not a big Geno Smith guy. Although he can nickel and dime you and pick you apart, he's not horrendous, but he's in the bottom eight. There's no doubt about it. He won't be their guy next year. It'll be a young rookie. But even the rest of that roster isn't bad. I mean, Breece Hall's hit 1,000 yards a couple times at running back. Both of the tackles are first-round picks. We mentioned Josh Myers earlier. He is he's a fine center. Joe Tippmann, the ex-Badger, is a decent guard. They've got pass rushers. They've got a kid out of Waukesha, Evo, named Will McDonald on the defensive line who went one pick after Lucas Van Ness. And McDonald's got like 23 career sacks, and I think Van Ness is at 9.5. You know, I mean, you could easily be yelling and screaming as a Packer fan that they took the wrong guy at that point in time. Aaron Glenn wanted a couple veterans on that defense, Evo. He got them with Demario Davis and Minkah Fitzpatrick. Evo, they're not horrendous, and they've been horrendous, right? I mean, they're still not going to go 500, but they can sting you. And if they hang around in this game, Ebo, we've seen this before with the Packers. I mean, if that's a 3-point game with 4 minutes to go, I'm running to whatever site and throwing my money on the other team, not Green Bay these
0: days.
1: You're
0: live betting loss. Ooh, yeah.
1: Yeah, I mean, I don't do that, but I mean, that would be my advice to the people that do it, because Green Bay doesn't close out football games. So if I'm... You know, Evo, Green Bay's got to get a comfortable lead to me in this one, and I think they're gonna. I've got Green Bay 30-20, and I have a feeling, Evo, it's going to be like 27-10 or something at one point in time, and the Jets make it a little bit more interesting down the stretch. But I think Green Bay gets to them early, gets a lead, and this week, Evo, they don't blow the lead. I think they win 30-20 and quiet things down for at least a week, because they should get another one 7 days from now against the Falcons, and then things are going to intensify. But, Evo, if they can't win these next two games against the Jets and the Falcons, mm-hmm. I mean, two teams that are going to be drafting in all likelihood in the top 10 come mm-hmm. next April, mm-hmm. then things are really, really bleak. But they're not bleak this week, Evo. 30-20 Green Bay.
0: So you're saying hope springs eternal, Rob?
1: Saying there's a chance, Evo.
0: So you're telling me there's a chance. All right, Rob, before I let you go, I do want to bring this up. I know you're
1: just
0: shy.
1: Like
0: I know
1: you're dumber, Evo.
0: I know you're a little shy. You're a little bashful over this, Robbie. But I,
1: you know me.
0: I want to bring this up. Our guy Rob Reichel, he took third place nationally for an NFL column writing competition. Robbie, congratulations, brother. In my heart, it was first, but you got third with and I don't agree with the headline for Rob, because you know I'm a big Rodgers guy, but why trading Aaron Rodgers was indeed a good day for the franchise, the Green Bay Packers. But congratulations on nationally, Rob, third in the nation.
1: Well, thank you very much. You know, I don't like to toot my own horn. That is the biggest column writing out there for football. So I was unbelievably honored to receive that. I found out about it yesterday. So very nice of you to bring it up. I wrote that column right before the Steelers game, and it was a comparison of why they made the right decision to go with Love instead of Rodgers. I think, Evo, we can all agree that that's worked out for Green Bay.
0: Has it? If the seven seed doesn't exist, the Packers are in a 3-year drought of the playoffs, Rob. Last time they would have been in the playoffs was because of Aaron Rodgers.
1: But Evo, I would argue that's not a Jordan Love deal.
0: True. Robbie, have a great weekend. We love you. Congrats. I would have had you first, but third is awesome, dude. Well done. You the man, Robbie.
1: Evo, you're always first to me, and it's one of my first greatest privileges to be on this show.
0: Enjoy your weekend, baby. See you later. We'll talk Tuesday. See you, man. Rob Rushell right there, Forbes.com, Conley Media. Yeah, that offensive line is yikes. Well, we got to take a break here. Hey, speaking of the weekend, don't forget Blue Moon Bar and Grill. Every Badger home game, I mean, they're 2 hours live before kickoff. Kickoff against Eastern Michigan, 11:30. So I'll be there doing the show 9:30.

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0: Nick Olson talks some Badgers 9:30-ish with him. My man. Hey, Greg Gard, Wisconsin Badger basketball team, running up Bascom Hill yesterday. Zach Heilprin, our sports director, by the way, at Monks and Sun Prairie tonight, 6 to 7 for Thorson and Heilprin. Zach had sent me the, because he was there, spoke of Gard following the team's running a basketball. This is what Zach wrote. It's an email to me, Grant, Kate, Bill, a couple other people that we sent audio to throughout the state. Gard spoke following the team's running of Bascom Hill. Parentheses, they do it every year. Yeah. Zach, we know. Sometimes I think Zach thinks he's got a big brain on him. Like, that's why maybe his hair fell out. His brain pushed all his follicles out of his head. You know, he's got a big brain on him. Somebody's got to explain things a little too much. Yeah, I know, Zach. I know. Gardo said the offseason was good for the guys. They got bigger, harder, better, faster, stronger. It was good for guys to get bigger. Praises Nolan Winter for the gains. It's all about the gains, baby. And this is when you're supposed to play the clip, computer. I click on you and you play it. It's for, ready? Ready? It's for the gains.
1: What I've liked now is the physicalness that we've changed physically. You know, we're bigger in terms of some of the additions. We're bigger in terms of just the returners. You know, Nolan Winter looks much improved physically. He's bigger. And I think him sitting out for most of the summer or not having the live wear and tear on his body was a good thing because it allowed him to really put on muscle mass and really put on weight.
0: You know why? Because of Culver's, baby. A better brand of beef makes a Badger bigger. Is that their slogan? A better brand of beef makes a Wisconsin Badger bigger. I think that's what they say. Bigger. Also bigger across the board to help out on defense.
1: Across the board, like I said, it's a collective effort to get bigger. Some of it was through the recruiting and how what we did intentionally with some of the things on the front line. But having depth and size was important. And that will help your defense. You know, you always want to be bigger.
0: Bigger. A better brand of beef makes a Wisconsin Badger bigger. Hell yeah. Let's see here. We'll get more from Gard coming up here. He said it was a good day on the hill, too.
1: A good day. You know, this...
0: Like Ice
1: this
0: Cube. Today fall, was a good day.
1: Segment is getting shorter because practice starts earlier and earlier, so...
0: Didn't have to use this AK.
1: We get 2.5 weeks here of preseason before we start for... I want to say for real because we've already been going for real since June, but ramp up the hours and the commitment to it next Wednesday.
0: Yeah. Greg Gard. A better brand of beef makes a Wisconsin Badger bigger. That's why they got those patches, baby. You see the Wisconsin schedule release, too, with the Culver's, too? That was cool. That was a cinema. All right, we'll take a little break here. Phone calls, hang on. 608-321-1670. We'll be right back.

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13: Too long. All right, a little quickie right here. I wanted to get into, you know, Grant had him on and Bill Michaels had him on, and I saw it go viral out of Boston. 98.5 The Sports Hub out of Boston. This Mike Felger, he's a Wisconsinite. He had this rant about how he's done watching the Packers. Like, he said, I'm walking away from the Packers, watching the team since I was a little boy. Every week I ride or die, good times, bad times. He said, I swear I'm going to check out this year. He has better things to do with his time. What's the point of putting emotional energy behind a team that is poorly coached and a coach who has no clue what to do inside of a game? A true Packer fan would never say something like that. A quitter and a weakling would say something like that. What you do is you put your big boy pants on, you sit down in front of the couch, and you hate watch your team. You don't go to the pumpkin patch. You don't watch other games, other sports. You don't talk to your significant other. You sit down on that couch and you hate watch. You mog the Green Bay Packers when they're on. You don't give up. You dig in even harder to say, this is wrong and I'm going to yell into the abyss about it. No true Packers fan would ever say this. I don't believe you're a Packers fan, sir. No true fan would walk away from the Green Bay Packers when they have that make a mountain out of a molehill. It's not even a molehill. No true fan would ever give up. They would complain even more. Double, triple, quadruple drown like I'm doing. All right, WKTY, I love you guys. Phone calls, hang on. We'll be right back.
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13: Well, the Packers got back to work yesterday as they prepared for their trip to New York to face the Jets. That included an offensive line that struggled mightily, especially in the fourth quarter when Green Bay melted down in that 39-22 loss to Minnesota. We'll have another tough task this week against the 1-0 Jets, but Coach Matt LaFleur still has confidence in them.
0: I would expect them to react positively. I think they're going to take the coaching. They're going to take it to heart. I know that's a prideful group, and you know, we're just looking at to get a little bit better each and every day.
13: The offensive line's issues meant Jordan Love getting hit 18 times. Here's more from LaFleur.
0: One thing you know about Jordan Love, he is right here every day. He's so consistent, and he's just ready to get back to work.
13: Packers' injury report included Lucas Van Ness yesterday, who was in concussion protocol and listed as limited. Aaron Banks also limited. The guard missed the opening game, but there is hope he can play against New York. Turning to Wisconsin, they're 24.5-point favorites in their non-conference finale against Eastern Michigan at Camp Randall. Kick Saturday is at 11:30.
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13: A night after winning the NL Central for the fourth straight time, the Brewers would find a 5-4 victory in Pittsburgh as Christian Yelich's two-run double in the seventh sent them to victory. The Brewers are still playing for a home field advantage throughout the playoffs and are just 5 wins away from 100. The Crew will look to sweep the Pirates today, first pitch at 11:35. For the Wisconsin Sports Zone Network, I'm Ebo.
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0: Yeah. I love the intro of this song. Or the intro of the show, Over the Line. I love the lyrics of this song. That's why I picked it. First of all, I love Chris Cornell. Chris Cornell's one of, if not, for me personally, one of, if not the best rock voice singer of all time. And some haters today. And I love the haters. They still listen. I appreciate that. They never want to be the change they want to see. All they want to do is bitch and moan and complain. They never want to change. They never want to see change. It's just complain, complain, complain, complain. Don't complain of the day. You know, not talking enough sports. I teased a Jim Leonard and Paul Crist article. And radio's about, you got to tease a lot, too. There's a lot of tease. Some people just want to get in, get out. You know, I feel bad for their wives. What's the fun in just boom, boom, done? Don't you want to tease it? Don't you want to build up? Don't you want to have some fun? It's a four-hour show. It's not done in 2 seconds. Again, feel bad for some of these people's wives, significant others. They're the lyrics. They're the song Cochise by Audioslave. I've been watching while you've been coughing. I've been drinking life while you've been nauseous. I drink to health while you kill yourself, and I've just got one thing I can offer. Go on and save yourself. It's perfect for the show. Be the change you want to see. If you don't like what is being talked about, I'll talk about anything. Call in at 608-321-1670 and be the change you want to see. Off you go. I won't be mean to you. Even if you're mean to me, I'll turn the other cheek. Get you on. I'm a nice guy. I'm easy going. Get you on. We'll talk. Have a good time. Now, I know this guy wants to talk about Kyler Murray. Nate Dogg. What's up, Nate?
1: Yo, so I took a look at that Kyler Murray hit.
0: Yeah.
1: There is absolutely nothing in that.
0: Thank you.
1: Like, the penalty is due to the result of the play, not because of any actual action by Packers defenders.
0: If the helmet doesn't fly off and he's, you know, not concussed, there's no penalty. It's just football.
1: If he had slid feet first,
0: correct. Then that's a penalty.
1: See that?
0: Yeah, then there's a penalty. Then, yeah.
1: Yeah. But, like, he slides, like, it's not like he goes, like, head first. It's like a sideways slide.
0: Mm. Well, he's diving. I mean, to me, he's going forward with the shoulder and his head. It's just he's, like, at a somewhat of an angle.
1: Yeah.
0: It's clearly moving forward with the shoulder.
1: And Van Ness and whoever number seven is,
0: Bullard,
1: like, they're both, like, going for, like, his back. And just the way all three of them come together, Kyler ends up getting his shoulder to the dome.
0: Yep. Yeah. I don't even think it was a foul, a penalty.
1: Like I said, like, that was a results-based penalty.
0: Mm-hmm.
1: If he hadn't gotten the concussion there, that would not have been a flag.
0: Yeah, even Kevin O'Connell had said he blames no one. You know, he's at his presser on Monday. He's like, I don't blame anyone for this.
1: It was a football play.
0: Yep. No doubt about it. I couldn't agree more, Nate.
1: I think it's just Vikings fans being butthurt.
0: Yeah. Hey, we move on, though. On to the Jets. Nate, anything else, brother?
1: We'll see if LaFleur can actually keep a fourth quarter lead.
0: We'll see. As they say, more will be revealed. Much love, my man.
1: All right, I'll see you later.
0: Hey, buddy. Line two, good morning.
2: Hey, Evo, how are you doing? This is Clemhead Mike.
0: Clemhead Mike, what's up, my brother? How are you doing today?
2: Well, I'm pretty good. I can see you're doing well. I saw you flexing there for a little bit.
0: I'm just trying to keep up with you, brother. That's all I'm trying to do.
2: Yeah. I'm trying to keep up with you. I worked out so hard yesterday. I can hardly hold my phone right now. I'm resting my elbow on the arm of the chair.
0: I got the. You know? Do you know what DOMS are? Delayed onset muscle soreness. The DOMS. I did leg day 2 days ago, and I'm walking around like I'm 100 years old, man.
3: I need like a walker.
2: Oh yeah,
0: tough
2: legs, heavy legs, and light arms tomorrow for me. So
0: I got a little back and by today and some cardio.
2: Yeah. Mine was chest and triceps yesterday. My benches are starting to come up. I'm like I said, I'm 69 years old. I've been going up, trying to go. I have a routine. If you do three reps,
0: yep.
2: and then you drop weight and do 5 reps. And
0: yep.
2: You can't go up the next week until you finish those.
0: So I like that. And it's hard to keep bumping up. I'm stuck. My bench right now is stuck at 245. I'm stuck right now.
2: Oh well, it's getting there. Yesterday I did 3 threes with 235 and 2 fives with 195. So
0: nice.
2: In this routine, if you do this routine, you can't go up 5 pounds until you complete all those sets, and that's
0: I just pulled my deadlift. I just pulled 435 the other day. So
2: nice.
0: Yeah.
2: All right.
0: Yeah. Squats. My squats at 335. So we're trying to get up.
2: I liked squats. I never liked deadlifts. I have shorter arms.
0: See, I'm the other way. I like the deadlifts. Don't like squats.
2: Oh. I can't reach the bar. My arms are too short. Nice for benching though.
0: And no sumos. And no sumo deadlifts. We're doing this. We're doing the normal deadlifts. All right.
2: Yeah.
0: Yeah.
2: So
0: what's going on, Clem? Anyway,
2: I caught your little joke about like something like being patient and not going in and out. And there was one comedian says, "Yeah, we had a premature ejaculator support group meeting on Thursday, but everybody showed up on Wednesday." What was I going to call you about?
0: I don't know. I'm not sure.
2: Well, in this order, I want to thank several people.
0: Sure.
2: I want to thank. First, I think God, and then Vince Lombardi, then Mark Antanasio, and then I'm having a brain fart. The GM, Man Arnold,
0: yeah, Man Arnold,
2: and Pat Murphy for taking our minds off the hideous Packers performance. And this could be the year, Evo. I've been a Brewers. I'm having a hard time.
0: You're good, brother.
2: I've been a Brewers fan since 1970. I used to watch the Milwaukee Braves, but I was so happy when the Brewers came to Milwaukee. And I've been waiting all this time.
0: So Clement, let me ask you, I feel you too, man. I think that if this is any year is going to be the year, this is the year. You can maybe feel something in the air. You saw the Braves leave.
2: Yep.
0: A lot of your guys your age then gravitated, and obviously because WGN was all over, it's the only thing you can get. They gravitated toward the Cubs and never came back to the Brewers. You were just waiting in the weeds, ready to cheer for the Brewers when they came?
2: Well, I became a huge Twins fan. I could probably
0: name you
2: name you the entire Twins starting lineup probably from the late 60s.
0: So how'd the Brewers, how'd that go for you when the Brewers first came about then?
2: Well, me and other friends, we were just so excited because a lot of us had, become Twins fans. And there are a lot of people, like my dad, a lot of people, Cubs fans. And I kind of like the Cubs. I used to watch them collapse every September for year after year. And I was always sad, but I needed a team of my own, so I was so happy. But I just want to see a World Series before I die. I wanted Bob Uecker to win one more than me because I remember listening to him in 1970. So I wanted one for him so bad. I think it'd been so awesome if he could have. And it would have been network. He wouldn't have been the main announcer, but he could have. He would have made guest appearances. I know he would have and called a few innings, and that would have been wonderful. I would. Yeah, I would do anything to make that. Well, I told you what I'd do. I'd spend a year in prison.
0: And people are just tuning in. They're like, what the hell is this guy's talking about? It was a callback for spend a year in prison.
2: Yeah. the callback. I like that. You use it properly. That's good.
0: Well, I tried to.
2: That's why you're a radio professional.
0: Well, thanks for calling me a professional. I don't hear that often, but thank you.
2: Well, you get paid, right? So you're a professional. That's what I always tell everybody. I'm a professional in that I get paid for doing this. I don't do it for free.
0: Yeah.
2: So.
0: Yeah. I mean, I wouldn't, it's not like if UNICEF got in the game, they maybe do some free radio, but thank God they don't. Cause I wouldn't do this for free.
2: Yeah.
0: Clement, anything else, brother?
2: I'm glad you're doing what you're doing. I don't know if you caught my comment yesterday. You and Kate was it yesterday or Wednesday? You and Kate were both in the booth. I said, there's a lot of Norwegian in that booth.
0: You ain't lying there.
2: Ebo's 100.3% Norwegian, and Kate's 100.4% Norwegian.
0: Well, she is like my third cousin once removed or some crap like that. My mom.
2: Oh, that's how she got her job.
0: No, I didn't know that at the time. My mom.
2: Yeah.
0: My mom is first cousins with her grandma, so whatever that, whatever that
2: means
0: to us, I have no idea. But yeah.
2: Oh, yeah. I wound up working with a guy once, and I met his mom. She says, oh, yeah, your grandma was my great aunt. I said, oh, my God, this poor guy's got, like, 5% same DNA, or yeah, about 20% same DNA as I do. A poor guy.
0: Clem, you the man, brother. We love you. All right.
2: You are the man. Love you too, man. Have a great day.
0: You too, man. See you, buddy.
2: Okay. Yep.
0: Clem, Ed, Mike, good stuff right there. I do want to address this. I keep forgetting his first name. This guy Felger. What is it, Mike? Mike Felger of the Hub out of Boston. What he said, I don't believe you're a Packer fan with the way you're talking about giving up on the Packers. But first line two, good morning. Oh! No! Back! The flusher! It's the flusher! The flusher. Wow. I missed you, flusher. Flusher used to be, go by another name. And he'd call into the show all the time. And then one day he just like broke mentally. I have no idea what happened. The dude, something's not right, you know, would fire off these insane emails. Like it was like the rants of a lunatic. This wild emails making up the craziest stuff you could ever imagine to my boss trying to get me fired. And before that I'd banned him from interacting. If you ever called in, I'd hang up on him. I don't do this to anyone, but he was saying just wild stuff about my wife, crazy stuff about my wife. We've been talking a lot about the haters today, and that's the only one that I had to draw the line, because there was things said that was just nuts about my, like, I can handle it for me, but you start talking about my wife, you know, we're gonna have some problems. And then actually, it's pretty funny to me. He calls in now, doesn't say anything, just flushes a toilet. It's actually really funny. But if you were to talk, he'd get the axe. But yeah, this dude is fit for a straitjacket. Just says and makes up the craziest things. It is just wild. All right, 608-321-1670, even if you are the flusher. But if you talk, I hang up on the flusher. So with that, line two, hello?
3: Good morning.
0: Z in the D. Hey, buddy. How was Shauno last night?
4: Hey, buddy.
3: Shauno was good. Me and Doug met up for a couple drinks. And he had to leave. He had a long day. He traveled from Minnesota to here and then to work. And so had a couple drinks and then went our separate ways.
0: How was it? Looked a little sparse, but again, it's Shauno on a Wednesday night.
3: Yeah. I know I'm going to get some hate for this, but I'm going to proclaim myself Mr. OTL. I'm the man of the people.
0: I thought I was. Well, we all can. Yeah, you are too, Z.
3: You are, but let's think of it this way.
0: I have an award that says it.
3: When I travel for work and there's someone in that area, I'll make means to meet up with that person or hang out or even get them on my baseball team.
0: Yeah, yeah.
3: I mean,
0: you truly are.
3: When I travel this route, I meet up with Doug, sometimes Nate. Never met Kinger up in his homeland, but, you know, he's a busy man working at the Walmart, so I'm not going to interfere with that.
0: Mm-hmm.
3: Cinderella Man's on my baseball team after he reached out to me. I mean, you've met me in the Dells. Geek. Basketball game.
0: See, you were even at my brother's bachelor party in the Dells.
3: Exactly. So, I'm just going to say it. And I might get some flack, but I think I'm Mr. Outside the Lines.
0: Over the line, but yes.
3: Over the line, yeah. See, I'm all hungover and droggy.
0: That's right.
3: So,
0: if you want to be it. You got to get the show name right. But yes, I'll give you a pass there.
3: Good.
0: You are a habitual lines stepper.
3: Most definitely.
0: Yeah. Well, good. I'm glad you had a good time. And that's great about Over the Line is we bring everyone together. You know, that's when
3: true.
0: I would say the people that are just sitting around hating, come to an event. You know, come call in. We embrace.
3: I'm still waiting on Austin's $100. I sent him the Venmo request through Twitter yesterday.
0: Here we go. Cinderella Man just messaged me. Cinderella Man says, it's already established. If I get married, Z is DJing my wedding.
3: It's true. We had a D-Town conference because me and him have similar tastes in music. We're more EDM style, and I don't do that usually at weddings anyways, but for him, I'll play whatever he wants because it's his wedding and we're going to have a good time.
0: I would just say, Z, we just maybe take a couple of moments today. Are you on your route today?
3: Yes.
0: So whenever you stop and doing your thing, if you ever go to the bathroom, just take a moment and look in the mirror and say, over the line. The show is called Over the Line. Over the Line. And you know this, but Over the Line. Not outside the lines.
3: Well, maybe I go outside the lines with this tape.
0: I thought you only did it with coloring, but yeah.
3: When I've had three or four, everyone's outside the lines with coloring.
0: Z, we love you, buddy. You are a man of the people indeed.
3: Mooches.
0: Thank you, buddy. All right, before we get to this Packer chatter, and I got Matt LaFleur on the podium. I got Jordan Love. I really enjoyed, and usually they are pretty stupid, but I really enjoyed the Badger basketball, the Big Ten schedule reveal. Maybe it's because I'm a Culver's aficionado. I'm a Craig Culver disciple. Craig Culver, he's like my second coming. I'm his disciple. It was cool to see the Badger. They sat down. They're at a Culver's. A Culver's is slinging up food.
4: Concrete mixer.
5: That looks fire. Cheesecake.
6: Colors do nothing here.
0: Cheesecakes from Chicago. Cheesecakes from
7: Illinois.
0: Chicago.
6: Northwestern.
7: Hey, why are you laughing?
6: You hold Illinois off. Is not Chicago.
4: Chocolate shake.
7: Padur.
0: Chocolate shake with caramel, not caramel.
7: That's Illinois for sure.
0: So there's a float. I didn't know they had floats. And shame on me.
4: Awesome, bro.
7: I'd eat it with an old spoon.
4: Pork loin.
0: Pork loin sandwich. I've not had the pork loin sandwich from Culver's.
6: All right.
7: Hey, you're going on.
6: Nice.
4: George's chili.
6: Gophers? That's fair.
7: Why is that the?
6: Because Minnesota does chili.
0: In Minnesota, there's chili? Isn't that?
4: Sprinkle shake.
7: Oh, sprinkle.
0: What'd you say, Kate Fox? Hey, Kate.
8: There's chili here. There's chili in Madison. I get the chili cheese fries all the time.
0: Have you been crying?
8: No, my mascara.
0: You got
8: a
0: mascara
8: still
0: running. Were you crying in your car before you came in here?
8: No.
0: Are you okay?
8: Yes.
0: Do you need a hug?
8: No, I'm
0: well, it looked
8: fine.
0: Like you've been crying.
8: I just woke up and well, I didn't really. I was sleeping with mascara.
0: Well, it looked like you were crying, so I just was curious.
8: Well, thanks for being so concerned.
0: I was going to give you a hug if that was the case. Anyways, here.
9: Penn State.
0: There's chili everywhere. There's a chili cook-off in Edgerton.
8: Yeah.
0: Yeah, that just happened.
8: There's chili every Sunday while I'm watching football.
0: Why is chili just Minnesota? I guess Culver's had to, like, you know, they have only have so many items.
9: Come on, Doug.
6: Wow.
9: Are you see the spring
7: though? I like what I try.
9: Yeah, I know you do.
4: Garden fresco salad.
9: Come on, bro. It's a good name, dog.
6: What's
9: Garden
6: the
9: fresco salad.
6: Oh, what is it?
7: What is it?
9: USC.
6: What is fresco? I don't know.
7: Is it a hot?
4: Harvest veggie burger.
7: This has to be somewhere in L.A. UCLA.
0: Veggie burger's got to be
7: in
0: UCLA.
7: I was like, I'll always see like veggie burgers. Like, pull the top. What's a place with, like, apples?
0: Just give a Vegemite like sandwich for him.
7: There's two teams from a state that play for an apple cup.
6: What state grows apples? Washington? Washington.
7: What's the reference to it?
6: It's like the apple state.
7: Oh,
6: apple
7: right, state. Okay.
4: You scoop turtle?
6: Turtle.
9: You know,
0: all right, you get the point. But, Kate, were you at the Hill yesterday? Were you at Baskin Hill? You were? How was it?
8: It was good. I mean, there were no stragglers. Greg Gard, classic Wisconsinite, talking to the media. After Luke Fickle, it's just kind of a vast difference between the two.
0: You know, there's a lot riding on Greg Gard. Because if the way things are going, the Packers, if the way things are going, it's going to be bad. Right? Like, just
8: right.
0: What have you done for me lately? It's been terrible. So, potentially, it could be bad. Wisconsin football, it could be bad, right? Could be pretty bad.
8: Yep.
0: I don't think anyone's thinking Badgers are going to be competing for much anything besides maybe like the Chef Boyardee Bowl, and who cares? The Bucks are going to be bad.
8: Yep.
0: Brewers, there is a little last hurrah here before a potential lockout. So the Brewers, there's a lot on their shoulders. Mm-hmm. Then there's going to be a lockout. The Packers are going to stink. The Badger football team is going to stink. The Bucks are going to stink. There's going to be no Brewers. All we have hanging in the balance of something that is positive and good is Greg Gard. There's a lot riding on Greg Gard's shoulders here. We could be in for a long, dark winter of only Greg Gard being the only one to bring us joy and happiness sports-related. I know there's volleyball
8: and
0: stuff,
8: but it's going to be the opposite of, like, long, hot summer. It's just going to be, like, long, brutal winter.
0: A dark winter. nears, Kate.
8: And it's going to be a brutal winter.
0: There's a lot riding on Greg Gard and the Wisconsin Badger basketball team.
8: Well, he had his shades on. He was locked in. He continued to tell us that every single guy on his team has gotten bigger, more physical. It should help them on defense.
0: Real quick, don't interrupt, but I was going to play this. Here, ready? Here.
10: What I've liked now is the physicalness that we've, how we've changed physically. You know, we're bigger in terms of some of the additions. We're bigger in terms of just the returners. You know, Nolan Winter looks much improved physically. He's bigger. And I think him sitting out for most of the summer and not having the live
0: winter. So bigger. And then you got Culver's, Kate. We've perfected it. A better brand of beef makes a Badger baller bigger.
8: Yeah.
0: Culver's, well, a better brand of beef makes a Badger baller bigger.
8: I don't know if they were sponsoring what Greg Gard was saying in there, but he just continues to go on and on about how much bigger his entire team has gotten.
0: Yeah. All right, we'll talk more about it coming up, but first, 608-321-1670. Line four, good morning.
11: Hey, it's Darnell.
0: Hey, Darnell. What's up, buddy? What's going on?
11: Hey, I want to hear a quick story about having children.
0: I would love to. I live that curiously through you.
11: Yeah, so I have a little over a 1.5-year-old, little under two, whatever it is. Mm-hmm. And he's at the point where he's starting to learn words. Doesn't say the words very great, but he kind of, like, we're teaching him all, like, the, like, this is what, like, a car goes fast, right? Mm-hmm. And a person walks slow, and the sky is up, and the ground is down, right? Like, just very basic things. And his favorite word right now is fast, except that he can't say fast. He says ass. So that's his favorite word right now. As parents, sometimes your babysitting / daycare falls through, and then you have to make adjustments, like bringing your kid to work. So he was in my office.
0: Oh, bring your kid to work day. Yeah.
11: It was kind of an unscheduled bring your kid to work day because we didn't have anywhere else to put him. But anyway, so he's sitting in my office looking out my window, which is facing a street, which has lots of cars, and cars like to go fast. So he was screaming ass in my office.
0: Ass. This kid sounds cool.
11: And I'm pretty sure my coworkers think I'm just like this. What is this
0: guy watching at home? What is he listening to?
11: It was great. I mean, it's ass.
0: Ass.
11: All right. Fast. There's an F in there. You know, let's try and get that. But it's fine. It's all good. I have a sexually deviant 1.5-year-old.
0: Show him a Nicki Minaj video. See what he does. Maybe Iggy Azalea.
11: No, he wouldn't even know what to do because he thinks he's saying fast.
0: Oh, yeah. Good point. So maybe don't do that.
11: It's like, yeah. But, yeah. Plus, I'm not going to show him that immoral garbage he talks
0: about. No, yeah, I know. I was just testing you.
11: That's it.
0: All right.
11: That was it. I was always like that.
0: Hey, much love, Darnell. Yeah. See you, buddy. Yes. Yeah, all right. We'll take a break here. All right. Sorry, I didn't mean to bring up the Cardi B's or the Nicki Minaj's or the Iggy Azalea's. Or even the Kate. Or even the Kate Foxes. We'll come.

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0: All right, welcome back in. So Matt LaFleur yesterday was talking about the offensive line. He's confident in them responding. Kate, are you confident in the line responding?
1: No. Especially with the injury report that just came out with some linemen on there. And I'm sure you saw this, but Lucas Van Ness.
0: He's got a concussion or something, though?
1: Yeah.
0: Did that happen in practice, or was it during the game? Or
1: I'm very confused about it. But anyways, bouncing back. No, Ebo. Maybe with some
0: but
1: more
0: it's the Jets, you know?
1: But maybe with some more experience, they'll be able to work together. They'll be able to build off something from the Jets. But Ebo, I just don't know that it's that solid of an offensive line.
0: So,
1: that solid of an offensive line wouldn't have had that crappy of a performance. Yeah.
0: 18 hits. That's what Love took. He was talking yesterday, staying positive on that.
2: And I think a little of it is knowing what defense we're playing. You know you're going to be dealing with pressure all game. There's going to be times that they'll have more guys coming than you have to block. So, I play these guys a lot. You know, that's part of it. And that's just part of playing the position. You know, I got to have that mindset that no matter what happens, I'm going to try and go out there and be my best and, obviously be my best for the team and put us in positions to succeed, no matter what the outcome is. And then we'll go back, always stick to our process of watching the film, find ways we can improve and clean some stuff up.
0: I think there's a lot to clean up there.
1: But honestly, veteran move. He doesn't crap on him.
0: No,
1: he doesn't say
0: Love is the best at Packers PR.
1: I mean, that was an incredible response by Love after probably feeling pretty bad.
0: He probably went home and he's like, Veronica, Ronnie, my body hurts.
1: And then Veronica was like, I gotta take care of the baby.
0: Ronnie. Love did say, though, he's keeping the faith, all right?
2: I've been with these guys for a while. You know, obviously, we got a couple new faces in there, guys getting their first opportunity. But, man, it's a long season. And, we're going to stick together and through the highs, through the lows, through the adversity, whatever it is, we'll stick together and it's all about finding ways.
0: All right, I'm going to pause there. Yeah, it's a long season, and it might get a little longer if they're not going to stop from people putting you on your ass.
2: Just keep improving, keep, cleaning up all the details, the technique, the fundamentals, all the little things we can control to clean up. And like I said, communication stuff, that's on everybody. We all got to be locked in, dialed in, that we're all on the same page. So, I take that upon myself as well. So we'll all find ways to get better, but I'm going to keep those faith in those guys for sure.
0: All right, there you go. All right, Nick Olsen coming up here. We got to squeeze one call in. The almighty Sasquatch. Sasquatch Mike.
3: Good morning.
0: What's up,
3: yeah,
0: there?
3: Hello.
0: What's going on?
3: Yeah, I'll tell you a couple things real quick. This does worry me with this offensive line. I'll say one thing about the Packers. They, ever since Favre came in 92, when they brought him in, 92, 93, they were known for having very solid offensive line. They just always did. I mean, but way before Bulaga, I mean, going way back to the 94 Super Bowl, mm-hmm. they always never had issues with their offensive line. And I think this is the first time that I can remember that they have had, that this line looks like this is something that they probably should have addressed 2 years ago.
0: Yeah.
3: Going and because Gutekunst is good about building up, but God, it's just me, or do they always seem like they draft secondary defensive, minded people? They don't draft. I mean, seems like every time they just hit the draft, defense, and I think they just kind of negated that offensive line for the last couple of years, but we'll see what happens, man. I mean,
0: we'll see.
3: Here's something I want to put in everybody's mind here this morning. You guys are familiar with this Ingersoll Lockwood, who was a novelist.
0: Yeah.
3: And he wrote the books. Now, about the correlation with Baron von Trump, which happens to be Trump's son.
0: The time traveling stuff?
3: In the books.
0: Yeah, I'm talking about
3: the books.
0: Okay, yeah.
3: Yeah. I mean, you can't make this up. I mean, if you look it up, I'm on Wikipedia right now, and I'm looking at this, what they say about it, and, it says, let me just read this real quick. It says, they remained obscure until 2000, talking about the books. There were two novels. They were written in 1889, 1893. And it says they remained obscure until 2017 when they received media attention for the perceived similarities between their protagonist and U.S. President Donald Trump. And it is unbelievable. If you read the parallels, there's a guy that goes into detail. It is unbelievable. unbelievable. Like, you literally, it is like whatever they wrote in 1889 and 1883 or 1893 has come to pass. And yeah, these people are, they're demons, man. And I know you're going to have people in radio land rolling out, oh, there goes Sasquatch. Okay, whatever.
0: Oh, there goes that Sasquatch again.
3: Well, if you don't believe in good and evil, then I'm sorry, I can't help you. You know what? If you don't think there's evil, and if you have evil, you got to have good and vice versa. Yeah. And I'm telling you, man, these are what people don't understand. I spent 24 years in the Air Force, and I was told by a full bird colonel when I was in White Sands, New Mexico in 1993, one guy asked me, says, are there really, you know, underground bases back then? Mm-hmm. And his colonel said, yeah, but he goes, you didn't hear from me.
0: Mike,
3: he says, there's hundreds of them.
0: I don't mean to brush out. I got to get to my interview. It takes a break in the interview. I love you, Mike.
3: No, I hear
0: Keep
3: you.
0: Much love, buddy.
3: Love
0: see
3: you guys.
0: See you.
3: Talk to you later.
0: All right, Nick. Today's been incredible.
1: We're going to talk some Badgers.
0: Today's been incredible. Nick Olson, Badger 24/7 up next.
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0: 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I love it. Nick Olson. Nick, what's up, brother?
1: Evo, how are we doing this morning, man?
0: Fantastic. Thanks for being a little flexible on time with me. We were a lot of people screaming into the abyss about the Packers. You know how it goes. You
1: know. It seems like that's kind of been a theme all week for them, huh?
0: I know. But, Nick, I want to focus on Wisconsin. We got some basketball, but first let's start with football. All right.
1: Yeah.
0: It was kind of a lose-lose. Unless the Badgers, like, won by 50 points, I don't think many

0: Those would kind of be my top two.
1: So Colton Joseph, he described his play as mediocre. Luke Fickell said he was dinged up. What's the reality of the situation? Is he dinged up and that wasn't affecting his accuracy? I know he's not the most accurate of quarterbacks coming in here, but is there concern about the play of Colton Joseph?
0: I'm not there yet.
1: Okay, I'm really
0: not. I understand he has not been, perfect, obviously. I mean, there's certainly room to grow kind of with some of the completion percentage and some of the work, you know, kind of in the middle of the field or intermediate routes. But then you look at the completion percentage the last couple of years, and I know that I told you even back in the spring when, you know, you were getting excited, people were getting excited and things like, this would take time. Mm-hmm. It's just he's always kind of thrown for around 60% in college. He impresses with the athleticism, the big plays. He's good at deep shots. I'd like to see more of those too, Ebo. But, you know, it is going to simply be a process. We knew that. However, looking ahead to this week, which I know we will, like, this is one where you really, really want to see a clean, highly executed game because it gets so much harder in just about a week or so on the road against a legitimate top 15 defense.
1: Nick, this game against Eastern Michigan, is this kind of going to be like a game like Western Illinois where it's like, how much can we as a Badger fan base feel good about, like, what would feel good about a win for Eastern Michigan? What are they favored by 24.5 points? It was like 43.5 against the last week, which is crazy. What would ease the minds of Badger fans on Saturday?
0: Yeah. Man, Ebo, you must have taken a little look at the boards today. I asked them because I really like getting their thoughts on this stuff. Like, hey, other than obviously a win, what are three or four things you'd like to see that would make you guys feel a little bit better? And they're chiming in on a lot of pretty good things, you know, mostly on topic. I think what I would love to see, Ebo, is getting that completion range. And it's not just on Joseph. You know, do I think that, like, he was protecting his QB a little bit? Like, maybe, but I also do know that he took some massive hits in week one. Mm-hmm. I don't think he's necessarily been 100%, but I'm looking for, obviously, more consistency there. I would love to see more pressures, not even necessarily pressures, because Sebastian Cheeks has been all over the place, but legitimately finishing with some tackles for loss in the backfield defensively. And then, man, I don't think it would be too much to say, like, maybe no touchdowns or potential shutout for this defense. That's obviously not a small task, but I think that this group is capable of it. Eastern Michigan is, with all due respect, not a good team.
1: Illinois, you know, so.
0: Yeah, true. They only scored 7 at Michigan State. The Badgers are supposed to be numbers-wise better than MSU, so I think they should smoke them. To be quite honest, I mean, obviously the weather, of course, is going to play a role. So maybe you just try to run it down their throats. But I think that obviously Western Illinois did some things offensively that worked against Wisconsin for a few series. And just, you know, the vibes around the team, like, I think that they realize there was more potential from what they showed last weekend. I think this would be a great time to be able to execute on a lot of that, Ebo. Maybe quell some of these concerns from the fans going on this big road trip.
1: Oh, yeah, and we'll get more into is Penn State, is that the true test of who this Wisconsin team is? Obviously coming after this Saturday, is that the true test of who Wisconsin is going to be this year?
0: It's a great look. It's a really great look. Mm-hmm. I mean, obviously, you know, that's been a really good program. They got a really good coach and staff there now. Obviously, many of them from Iowa State. They brought around 20 or so of their players, maybe even a little bit more. So there's familiarity there. Tough place to play, but, like, when you see, you know, some of these numbers coming out, and it just seems like all is kind of coming out at the same time with how much this roster costs and things,
1: yep.
0: Like, they should certainly be competitive. That's what you need to kind of hope for.
1: Hey, Fickell presser earlier this week, what? I'm still trying to figure it out. What did he mean by arrogant and delusional when it comes to you want athletic arrogance, but not delusional? Can you decipher that for me? Do you know what that means?
0: Yeah.
1: Okay.
0: Yeah, I can. How I read it, you know, I think that I would have, you know, here was kind of my read.

0: people. I think that he felt like there were some things that he knows that could have been cleaner in that last game. And I would guess, knowing that, you know, the level of competitor that he is, and I think he does know what this group's kind of capable of, I'm sure that he let the guys hear it, whether at halftime or after that game. I think that he really understood that. And then stepping away, I think that maybe there was a little bit of, I don't know, reflection or stepping back, like, hey, it's not going to be perfect in all these areas. It was still a win by 4 scores. Like, we have to take each piece of this as it comes. That was kind of my read. So it was like a level of intensity, but also maybe a realization with kind of some of the guys that it's not going to be perfect with everything, which we knew. And I actually think the sentiment of it, you know, relaying to kind of the guys and the relationships and handling the locker room, I think is all good. I guess I'm just a little bit surprised that, you know, yeah, he did kind of bring that up almost on his own. I think it was in the opening statement of the presser. Yeah. And then there were like some follow-ups to it later. So an interesting one, but that was kind of how I read it.
1: Yeah. Our own Kate Fox has a question for you, Nick.
2: Yeah, I just want to go off that, Nick. When he says arrogance, do you think he's talking about the players at all, where they expect an outcome that we haven't seen so far in the last couple of years within Fickell's tenure?
0: Appreciate it, Kate. Yeah, you know, I think that it was kind of relating. I took it as mostly to the staff initially, to be quite honest, because I think that he didn't feel like those guys just rolled in there and kind of expected anything. I mean, I think we can all agree, you know, even kind of the staunchest of doubters out there or anything, that they got off to a great start in that game. So I don't think it was a lack of being ready or focus or overconfidence or anything like that. I mean, that game probably should have been much more of a blowout, but then obviously things got a little tighter. So I personally took it as like, you know, I'm sure there have been some whispers of that, Kate. I think that maybe some of the intensity at times as that game went on could have been higher. And I think there could have been, you know, a little bit more sustained focus, which he's gotten at. Like, but I think there was also kind of a level of pushback, like, hey, I can't expect or maybe demand perfection with every single aspect, every single series, or these guys are going to maybe feel too much pressure and be miserable.
2: Okay, one more question for you. I know you were probably there on Tuesday while the players were talking, and Mason Post had talked about how he's dealing with a little bit of turf toe, and it happened in the Notre Dame game. Would you, as someone who covers the Badgers, want to see Posa play, or do you want to see him rest for the Big Ten season?
0: The honest answer there, Kate, would be yes to both, you know, but I think that the smart answer, like if I had to choose one, you know, I think it's really, really, really important. I mean, I had heard about that a couple of weeks ago. You know, I think that he was just, yeah, dealing with some pain, but he's one of the ultimate competitors. I think he's one of those guys, Kate, Fickell talks about it, you maybe have to protect him from themselves. He wants to be out there every snap. He is one of those guys that feels he can be perfect with every single thing. I think it'd make a lot of sense to give him a few days to maybe deal with some of that if it's pain or if it's something that can get better with rest, because they're going to need him. They're going to need those linebackers, that defense. So that's kind of my outlook.
1: So, Nick, we limited time, so I'm curious. You have Badgers running Bascom Hill, right? Greg Gard was talking about how they're bigger. Is it true with now Culver's that is this true, Nick, that a better brand of beef makes a Badger baller bigger? Is that true?
0: I think that is true, Evo. And you know, we got to go longer next week, man. But I won't be able to jump off this without a touch of NFL, dude. You know,
1: well,
0: I was gonna end
1: with your damn Bears, dude. I was getting there. All right, come on, now's your time. Gloat about the Bears and 59 points. Let's hear it.
0: I see your great titles throughout the week, and you know, talking about LaFraud and stuff. I see it all. I was patient with Caleb last year. You know that. I wasn't ready to call him contenders. I think he's taken that leap mentally, and I think he has a chance in the next 2 to 4 seasons to be an MVP type player. To be quite honest, I think that it's going to be a gauntlet, Evo. But man, there aren't many QBs I would take over 18 right now.
2: Whatever.
1: Nick, okay, last thing for you, buddy, and I appreciate you. Badger 24/7 sports. You got some specials running, people want to get all your stuff, how can they do so quick?
0: I appreciate that, man. 50% off right now. I've got a ton of visit previews and recruiting things coming out today. Busy stretch, man, but you know I love it. And by the way, with the Bascom, real quick,
1: yeah.
0: I think just health updates, Nolan Winter, Ozzie Rapp, all recovering really, really well. I'm pretty confident about this group. I'll feel more confident if we finally see if Carrington can play with this group.
1: Nick, I can't guarantee anything, but I'm hoping for no rain on Saturday, but just in case, bring the rain gear. All right, brother?
0: I appreciate you, Evo. Thank you so much, man.
1: Much
0: thanks,
1: love,
0: Nick.
1: We'll do longer next week, all right?
0: Appreciate you.
1: Good to see you, man. Much love. There he goes, Nick Olson. Great stuff as always. The juggernaut of Wisconsin coverage. We'll come right back.

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11: Hey, don't forget, Thorson and Heilprin live Monks of Some Prairie tonight, 6 to 7. Grant, is that Michael coming?
12: I think so, maybe.
11: Are you going to... I don't think you have to be a Brewers postgame show, but it'll... Brewers will be done before you get on.
12: Probably.
11: Yeah, 11:30, I think they play.
12: Yeah.
11: Oh, yeah, you're good.
12: Oh, yeah. Certainly in time for our crosstalk before the beginning of your program this evening. Excuse me. I always look forward to that 5:50 every Thursday.
11: It's Lonson and Heilprin. Kate, thanks so much. Appreciate you. Grant, thanks so much.
13: Of course.
11: You guys are a wealth of knowledge. Bill Michaels, speaking of wealth of knowledge, Billy next. We'll see you guys tomorrow. Oh, and to the haters... I love you.
12: Mwah. Friday.
11: See you guys tomorrow. Or tonight.
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11: Well, the Packers got back to work yesterday as they prepared for their trip to New York to face the Jets. That included an offensive line that struggled mightily, especially in the fourth quarter when Green Bay melted down in that 39-22 loss to Minnesota. They'll have another tough task this week against the 1-0 Jets, but Coach Matt LaFleur still has confidence in them.
14: I would expect them to react positively. I think they're going to take the coaching. They're going to take it to heart. I know that's a prideful group, and... you know, we're just looking to get a little bit better each and every day.
11: The offensive line's issues meant Jordan Love getting hit 18 times. Here's more from LaFleur.
14: One thing you know about Jordan Love, he is right here every day. He's so consistent, and he's just ready to get back to work.
11: Packers' injury report included Lucas Van Ness yesterday, who was in concussion protocol and listed as limited. Aaron Banks also limited. The guard missed the opening game, but there is hope he can play against New York. Turning to Wisconsin, they're 24.5-point favorites in their non-conference finale against Eastern Michigan at Camp Randall. Kick Saturday is at 11:30.
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11: A night after winning the NL Central for the fourth straight time, the Brewers would find a 5-4 victory in Pittsburgh as Christian Yelich's two-run double in the seventh sent them to victory. The Brewers are still playing for a home field advantage throughout the playoffs and are just 5 wins away from 100. The Crew will look to sweep the Pirates today, first pitch at 11:35. For the Wisconsin Sports Zone Network, I'm Ebo.
13: Cheer. One, Brewers won again. Happy about that. Two, God gave man the ability to create pharmaceutical things that could be needed. Oh my God. Today's one of those days. Hate to complain, but I'm going to do it. If you've been following the show, you know I've had a bad back for the last couple of days. It's been kind of tough and went to both a doctor and a chiropractor. And I don't know if it's just 2 days worth of getting worked on for being so bad and my back being out of, you know, whack for so long. But today has been a bad day, to say the very least. Today is a day in which, yes, I admit it, I am not driving today. So I have got some pharmaceuticals in me. I'm feeling kind of good. We'll see how long I last in the end of the program. Hopefully I make it through the whole show. I got another doctor's appointment. Christian is going to come and pick me up and take me to. I can barely walk. And I'm going to give you a visual. Grant already knows what it is, but I'm going to give you a visual. 2:30 this morning. Got up and had to go to the bathroom. Right? I thought to myself, I'm going to have to call 911 to come and get me. I could not get out of the bathroom, we'll say. And all I kept thinking was a dead fat Elvis with a fluffernutter in one hand, ass, balls, everything just kind of hanging out and laying on the floor dead. And that's the way they would find me. So I am like, okay, you got to muster up some strength here. You got to get some inner cojones and get up and get back to bed and put the TENS unit on yourself and get an ice pack and then lay back down. Because that was brutal. Brutal. So I've got the ice pack going. I've got the TENS unit going. I've got to get a better. Does anybody have a good recommendation for a back therapeutic massager? You know how they have those guns that they use? We see them all the time now in football where they're using them on the sidelines and in basketball. And they're using them on their calf muscles and thigh muscles and all that kind of stuff. There's a supposedly like a back massager for that, but it's got like two or three of them that are out there instead of just having the one hammer. So I was kind of looking for something like that. Couldn't find it on the internet, but oh my God. I have not been this bad since I was probably starting my broadcasting career and my back locked up. When I first started doing radio in Columbus, Ohio, my back locked up and I had to call 911 because I couldn't move. It was just awful. Just awful. And this is terrible. If anybody's ever had a bad back and it's gone out on you and you can't move, you can't breathe, you can't do anything, it's just like, my God, I don't know what to tell you. So anyway, that's where I'm at today. So today, I highly recommend having a beverage. You're not supposed to mix alcohol and pharmaceuticals. And at least that's what it says on the bottle. But today, I don't care. I really don't care. I'm just, that's me. So there you go. Brewers get a win last night. They have 95 now on the season. Count them with me, my friends. 95 wins. 95 wins. They just keep getting it done. Hopefully, they get it done again today. They get to 96, and then it takes a little pressure off having to win every series from here on out. But that's what we're hoping they do to put them over the 100 mark, you know, to get over 100 wins. And I think if they get over 100 wins, I really think that there's a legitimate shot at not once but twice but 3 years in a row that Pat Murphy wins manager of the year. You know, that's what I'm hoping for. So, knock on wood, it continues to happen, but they're back at it today. Hey, by the way, on the affiliate stations that carry the Brewers game today, okay, for those of you listening, you download. 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It's like a yellow W outlined in blue with a white background and then a blue border, okay? Because people ask me about it all the time. It's a great app. You can take us anywhere and everywhere. 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Or you just find Grant, who may at some point in time, it might have to be like a mutiny situation because all the pills are just now starting to hit. Just so you know, I'm feeling really floaty right now. It's kind of cool, actually. Feeling really floaty. It's kind of nice. Like you don't feel your fingers, you know, no pins and needles anymore. Just feeling kind of floaty. It's kind of cool. So Grant might have to take over. I might not be able to drive the ship. You know, we could run aground. 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Find us on Facebook, Instagram, and TikTok. And my God, many of you have been following us on Instagram. It's been fantastic. I was up last night, as you know, praying to God that I had enough strength and intestinal fortitude to be able to get up off the John. Otherwise, they were going to find me dead there like a Fluffernutter and an Elvis. But I could hear in the middle of the night, and I get up this morning, and the counter keeps going. It's awesome. So thanks for following us over there on Instagram. We appreciate that. Good stuff over there. For those that don't know, there it is. That's not, yeah, there it is. 5425. We went up over 200 followers in just the last few days. There's Grant doing his job. He's working it. Good stuff right there. You can find us on TikTok as well. We can be on Facebook, Instagram, TikTok, and then on the Twitch app, the Kick app, the LinkedIn app as well. And our television show, Saturday nights, 8 o'clock Central Time in Milwaukee on My24 TV. That is My24 TV. So there you go. All the ways to track us down. Grant Bills, I know he's placing an order right now to Cousin Subs, which is fantastic. Good stuff there. How you doing, man? You good?
12: Not as good as you.
13: I'm high as hell. I really am. I swear to God, I'm high as hell. I didn't think it would hit me like this. I'm sweating. I'm sweating in my shoes. I've got got to tell you. So I woke up today, and I couldn't hardly move. I literally had to like roll out of the bed and then sit up, which was a new experience in just being able to breathe. And then you have to take your toe and like fish across the floor to get my sweatpants to me. I'm George Costanzing it today. So I'm, you know. Anyway, I just forgot what I was saying. Okay, never mind. So I got my pants on, right? I get my pants on, and I'm like, okay. I have no ability to reach down and tie my shoes. So I had to go to the closet. I'm in my closet, like ass first in my closet, backwards into all my shirts and pullovers and stuff, trying to kick out from all the shoes that I have. I had to kick out my aqua pair of Hey Dudes. Just so I had, because some people love to walk around the house with no shoes on. I can't. So I had to put shoes on. So I put on my Aqua Hey Dude shoes.
12: You have to use a shoehorn?
13: No, they just slide right on. Thank God. You know, I feel like an old man with Skechers or something. Like I need those Velcro tieovers. So I threw on my shoes and I thought, okay, I just went over. I just needed to grab a T-shirt. So I did grab my shirt and walking downstairs. When every time I used my left leg, because that's where the problem is, in my left hip and my leg. Apparently, I have really bad arthritis. I've got a growth in my hip bone that I haven't really gotten into. I haven't talked about, but I got a growth. I don't know what they don't know what it is yet. They're going to have to do some surgery on me. So I'm a mess. So I walk downstairs. I'm sitting at the breakfast bar, and you've been in the house. You know where the breakfast bar is in the kitchen. And I'm thinking, you know, I really, because I hate to take pills. I'm not a pill taker. I don't like it, but sometimes I have to just to get by. So I thought, okay, I got the Vicodin. I've got two left. That's all I have. Because I'm not, put it this way. My drugs are from 2022. Just an FYI. So there you go. I had 10 Vicodin from 2022 until today. And I took both of them. I'm like, you know what? Because it says, you know, dispose of them after such. And I know that's crap. So I'm just like, I'm going to take them. I took some Aleve, took the Vicodin. I grabbed a Gatorade, downed it, grabbed a Starbucks. Kristen bought me Starbucks Mocha Double Energy Shot drinks. So I got some of those. So she bought me those. Because she went to Starbucks for me this morning. God love her. She got up this morning at like 4:30, got up, drove over to work, and then called me because she lives in Grafton. Called me. She's like, do you need anything? Are you okay? And I'm like, can you come over and help me put my pants on? She's like, no.
12: So, do you need anything else?
13: She said, I'm going to go to Starbucks. I'll get you one of those double mocha things. I said, get them in the cans. If you can get me three or four of them, get them in the cans. Okay. Thank you very much. And then from there, I grabbed a Gatorade and I got the TENS unit and all that. And I'm like, I said, I'm going to tell this because I'm high. I said to her, I said, hey, I didn't know what to call it. I forgot it should be called a massager. You know, do we have a vibrator in the house? She went, what the hell are you talking about? No, you know, and I'm like, I mean, you know, one of those things, one of those, you know, for my back, a massager. And she said, no, we don't have anything. Remember the one that you had for your back doesn't work anymore. You threw it out. Oh, that's right. When I had the back issues before when I had the spasm. So that's where I'm at today. That's it, man. I got nothing. Nothing beyond that. Brewers win. That was good to see. Brewers come back and get a win. Still fighting, too. You know, by the way, did you see our buddy Mike Vassallo, who is with the Brewers? He put it out today, and I was stunned. He put out a statistic on Joey Ortiz and said, if you have not paid attention, first of all, the magic number and all that kind of stuff that's been out there. But Joey Ortiz, in the last 53 games, Joey Ortiz is batting .346, 7 home runs, 27 RBIs. During the stretch, he has a .386 on base percentage, .568 slugging percentage, and a .954 OPS.
12: Yeah, he hasn't just been, you know, he's been better. He's arguably been their most consistent, best offensive performer.
13: Oh, my God. Yeah, he's been fantastic. Fantastic. So, somebody got on my ass yesterday because you wanted Ortiz out of town. I did. I think everybody did. He was terrible. Couldn't hit. His fielding was fantastic. I've always said he's been an unbelievable fielder, but he was terrible. I don't know what changed. I'd love to sit down and do an interview with him and say, was it just confidence? Just one day everything started to click? Something that worked in the cage? I'd love to know. What happened to Joey Ortiz? Because this is not the same guy. This is the guy that last year, for about a little bit less than a month span, went on a pretty good run and picked it up offensively. And you went, okay, man, if he can do this throughout the rest of the season, that'd be great. And he didn't. It went from like mid-July to maybe mid-June to maybe mid-July. And then it died again. You know, this guy, this whole version has been phenomenal. I don't know if he's just happy in life. I'd love to know what with Joey Ortiz changed, because this guy has been incredible. Incredible. So anyway, what else do we got here for you? This is from Max. Max just says, paying attention to the Brewers brings me a lot more joy than paying attention to the Green Bay Packers. I heard you last night during the huddle say, is this a must win? And then describe why it's a must win. Nobody believes it's a must win when you're mathematically still eligible to get to the postseason. But I feel that this is an absolutely positively drop dead must win for the Green Bay Packers. Not so much for the wins and losses, but more for the standing within the locker room. Hopefully I read that correctly and I didn't sound like an idiot. And I agree. This is a must win game. I don't even think it's a must win in the sense of you just got to win, like barely eke by. I think this is a must win and must look good doing it. Like beginning to end and feel better about yourself when you exit, you know, out there at MetLife Stadium. I really believe it's a must win. And then because you play twice within 4 days, 5 days, because you got your openers on Thursday night, I believe you've got to beat the Falcons, too. I mean, these were games that were on your schedule that we kind of looked at and went, Minnesota, well, that's tough. But, you know, hey, you beat the Jets, you beat the Falcons. Going to be a tough one in Tampa Bay, but you should be able to get that. And then you come home, you got to get the home game against the Bears. So you got to get that. You got to get the home game against Dallas. You got to get that. So when we went through the schedule and we looked at these things, we thought, some of these games, specifically the home games, you got to win. But some of the games that we considered, quote, cupcakes on the road, you got to get them. And I'm now looking at this going, oh, my God. When was the last time that we ever would have thought to ourselves, looking at the Jets being on the schedule, we would have went, oh, my God, I hope they beat them. It's been forever. And the Jets come out, they beat Tennessee, they looked okay doing it, whatever. But as bad as this offensive line looked on Sunday, now we're actually thinking to ourselves, man, oh, I hope they beat the Jets. That's how far things have fallen. That's how far things have fallen. So,
12: I mean, don't you think the Jets are going to come in with some attitude, with a little edge? It's like, yep. Well, they're 1-0. This is their first sign of life or first feeling of life in forever. And wait, this Packers team, who they beat, by the way, last time they played, different head coach, but last time the Jets played the Packers, they beat them, right? Was that Robert Saleh when they dragged him into the deep water? Remember, like, I don't know that other teams around the NFL have a lot of intimidation. I don't know that they think very highly of the Packers right now.
13: Nobody does. No, I was listening this morning again. I'm just kind of laying there, and I was going to watch ESPN, and I want to puke. I do like it when the Bussin Boys are on, though. I will say that, because they're pretty real and they keep it real. But other than that, all the hypey. Blech. So I started listening to some podcasts, and I was listening to Solomon Wilcots this morning. They were kind of running around the rest of the National Football League, and they were talking about teams that lost an opening weekend and the toughest matchups for the 0-1 teams and this and that. And then they came to the Packers-Jets, and they said, look, we never would have thought this would have been a tough matchup for the Green Bay Packers, but as bad as the offensive line played and has been, quote, exposed, now they, you know, this becomes a really real game for the Green Bay Packers, because if you start off 0-2, your chances of making the postseason are well below 20%, and your chances of winning a Super Bowl are next to nothing. Now, again, I don't want to talk about a Super Bowl when we're talking about a team just trying to get their offensive line together. But, you know, the one thing I will say, I do want to, when we come back, I want to keep it real in two senses. One, do you believe this is a must-win game? I do. So we'll get into that. But two, there's a lot of stuff that I get when we do the posts and stuff over on the Facebook and Instagram and all the social media platforms. And there's this consensus of thought. And I do want to get into some things regarding Brian Gutekunst. That I do want to get into. So we'll get into that as well. Don't forget, coming up Sunday, right after the game, it's the Green and Gold postgame show. And we're going to take your calls, get your reaction. We're going to obviously give you ours. And then we'll go inside the locker room. Coaches, players, Mike Clemens coming fresh out of the locker room at MetLife Stadium. All that kind of good stuff. The Green and Gold postgame show immediately following every Packers game right here on many of these same network stations. 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Stay tuned. We got more of the Bill Michaels Show. High as hell today. Right after this.
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26: Of why I think football, pro football, is so much fun is that not only are the outcomes, you know, you just never know that the Rams and the Chargers are going to be awful in week one, but all of a sudden there's a game or two in week two, and you're like, well, that, I didn't have that pegged as a big game. Green Bay at the Jets now is suddenly gigantic. Not for the Jets. They won for Green Bay.
13: Those are the words of Colin Cowherd. I'll tell you this. Game Day Men's Health may not want to pay for this today, but I have not been able to weigh in the last couple of days. Two reasons. One, I can't hardly walk. And two, the batteries went dead on my scale. So, but I still feel good. And I can't eat because I can't hardly sit up or stand up. And the pain is too bad. So you can't eat. So maybe I've lost a couple of pounds because of that. But still, up until the back issue, I've been feeling great and moving great and sleeping good. And I just don't know what I tweaked. I don't know what happened. But regardless, everything came crashing down. But I will say they have changed kind of my life. 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The skeletal issues you can't control, but everything else has been really, really good. Game Day Men's Health. They are all over the state of Wisconsin. 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Grant, was my mic live during the last break over the air? Or just over the internet?
12: Not over the air, over the internet. I can hear you in queue. I heard you laughing. I don't know if you were on the phone or God. You were talking to me.
13: Christy came over. She said, are you okay? And I said, I'm high as hell. And then I went to stand up when she came in because she kind of scared me. And I stepped down. I'm like, why does it feel furry? My shoe fell off. I didn't even know. I had no idea my shoe was gone. So, oh, what a day. What a day. But apparently the mic was on. So I guess people listening on the stream had a fun time with that. So
0: lost your shoe.
13: I lost my shoe. Well, I told you, I'm just wearing those Hey Dude water shoes, you know, just because they're easy and I don't have to bend over to time or anything. So I just put them on. And I guess I'm, you know, I'm kind of sitting here because you got to, you know, when I went to see the doctor, he says you got to sit as straight up as you can. Keep your back is straight and then try to suck your abs in so it holds those core muscles because that's what you, you know, want to, you know, kind of want to engage. And that'll help your skeletal, you know, thing, whatever. So anyway, that's what I've been trying to do. And but if I move funny, it just it's like you're getting stuck with an ice pick. So I must have moved and my shoe fell off. I had no idea. And I thought I stepped on a, you know, an animal or something when I stepped down. So there you go. Anyway, hey,
12: you have a raccoon problem. So
13: I do.
12: It is understandable.
13: I do. It could have happened. I could have left the screen door open overnight. A raccoon could have came in. The notion that Brian Gutekunst has completely neglected the, oh, geez, now sound is on. Holy crap. What am I doing? I'm a mess. Has completely neglected the offensive line is, it's not that he's neglected it. That's really not it. Because people say, well, he didn't do anything. He did stuff. It just hasn't worked out. He picked up Anthony Belton. He picked up Jagger Burton. You know, he picked those guys up. He picked up Jordan Morgan for the offensive line. He picked up Jacob Monk. He picked up Travis Glover. That's five, six different linemen in the last three drafts. So he has done things. To say he doesn't understand or doesn't get it or hasn't done anything, that's not true. He has tried to fix the line. The problem is nobody's panned out. Nobody's panned out. That's the problem. So to say he doesn't care and he doesn't do anything, that's erroneous. You know, and that's where I'll defend. I'll scream about stuff as loud as anybody, maybe louder, because we got the biggest platform and I've got the biggest voice. And I mean that in the sense of just my size and how loud of a voice I have. But to say that he hasn't done anything, that's erroneous. Some of the things that they have done just haven't worked out. But they have made moves to make this team better. And I felt like I thought this roster was better coming into the season. And I made that clear. I thought Zaire Franklin was an upgrade. I thought Javon Hargrave was an upgrade. I thought Brandon Cisse was a really good pickup. I like the things that they did. I like the fact that they cut some of the dead weight from this team. But the offensive line just has not come together. And there is no, you know, you can bust out the old Rocky. There is no tomorrow, Rock. There is no tomorrow. You got to get it right now. It has to be right now for two reasons. One, you got to win. You need a win. And you need a win that's going to make you feel good about it. And two, you're going to get your quarterback killed. There's no way, no way. Jordan Love. I don't care. I don't care if it's Josh Allen. I don't care if it's Lamar Jackson. I don't care whatever the toughest quarterback you believe to be in the National Football League. If it's Patrick Mahomes coming back from knee surgery, I don't care who it is. They can't take that kind of a beating week in and week out and survive a 17-game season, much less going into the postseason. They just can't. That's the reason things. It's not like, well, it's coming together in a couple weeks. No. You got to get it right now. Right now. So that's the reason there's so much riding on this game. And I like that was Colin Cowherd's voice to start the program, to start this segment. And I really believe he 100% true. It is a massive game for the Green Bay Packers. All right. When we come back, Tyler Dunn of GoLongTD.com is going to join us. I can't wait to talk to him about this. He's going to be in the new building tonight, Highmark Stadium. When the Buffalo Bills welcome in the Detroit Lions, that game is going to get underway tonight on Prime. I'm looking forward to sitting back and maybe I'll the pills will not have worn off by then. Maybe I'll watch a little bit of that. I'm supposed to go watch high school football tonight, but I don't think I can sit in the stands. But that being said, it is we're going to talk with him a little bit about this Packers team. I really want to talk with him about the marriage or the reconnection of Mike McCarthy and Aaron Rodgers, because I find that fascinating after the column that he wrote upon Mike McCarthy's exodus from Green Bay, and then obviously what's coming up tonight. Stay tuned. A whole lot more of the Bill Michaels Show upcoming. Got to say thanks to our friends over there at Smoke in the Water. October 11th, they have the Fall Color Ride. 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They're going to have all the details. It's going to start, I believe, over at Sloppy Joe's, if I'm not mistaken. Even though they sold it, I think they're still going to start it over there with those good friends of theirs. So, but find out. Again, Smoke on the Water, BBQ Okachi. Up next, Tyler Dunn of GoLongTD.com.
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13: 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I tell you what, our guy, Will, from Elevated Landscaping Services, he sent me a text. 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We're in the area. Like, no, I don't. 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Good stuff. All right, let's bring him in now. I've been waiting for this guy for a long time, long freaking time, and now we got him back on, which is absolutely awesome. Tyler Dunn from GoLongTD.com joining us on the hotline, who is going to be at Highmark Stadium tonight, jumping on the giant broken table for Bills Mafia. Ty Dunn, how you doing, buddy?
11: Hey, Bill, I'm very grateful for you. Thanks so much for the multiple audibles at the line of scrimmage here. Yeah, I sat down actually with Terry Pegula, the Buffalo Bills owner, for about an hour plus. So we got into everything Bills Stadium. You know what? The Packers actually came up a few times in our conversation because, they're the only market that's smaller than the Buffalo Bills. It's unique out there, publicly right. owned. But I think the Bills now are kind of taking a look at what Mark Murphy developed in the Titletown district. Like I told Terry, when I lived out there, there's nothing but a Kmart and a Sitco gas station. Now you look out there, right. It's totally different. So I think the Bills want to do the same thing, actually. They've been talking to Mark Murphy.
13: Well, it's interesting because kind of Jerry Jones and Robert Kraft started that when Jerry Jones bought most of Arlington and then, Texas Stadium and everything around it. And then he started kind of renting to himself and they really started kind of figuring out ways to generate additional income. So, yeah, I'm sure the Bills are going to look into that. Same thing the Bears are going to try to do wherever they get their new stadium, Hammond or Arlington or wherever the hell they go. But three things I want to specifically get into. I wanted to get you back on the program. I've got to talk first and foremost. How shocked were you when Aaron Rodgers said, I'm coming back, the reuniting with Mike McCarthy after what you know and what you wrote regarding all of that at the end of their tenure together, and what you think of how this whole situation is going to go? Because I've been wanting to get you on, and I find this completely fascinating.
11: Oh, my God. I mean, it's unbelievably fascinating. I don't think I ever saw that coming. A few things, right? Like, with how it ended there in Green Bay between Aaron Rodgers and Mike McCarthy, and they've been pretty open and honest about it themselves to the extent that they will in front of a microphone. It was bad. It was ugly. They were sick of each other. They were together forever. And I think it just, it was time for both to go their separate ways. And a new coach helped revitalize Aaron Rodgers' career. I'm sure we'll get to that coach in this conversation. And Mike McCarthy needed that year off. And he gets to Dallas, perform better than myself, maybe you, a lot of people thought he would. 3 12-win seasons. He gets a little tired of the way Jerry Jones runs things. Football isn't necessarily the most important top of the priority list item on the agenda for Jerry. And he moves on. Jerry moves on. And here they are. You know, I don't know. The cynic in me wants to say nobody else really wanted Mike McCarthy and nobody else really wanted Aaron Rodgers. So, hell, let's just get together and see what we can do here. But the more fun storyline is, hey, maybe they're both wiser and their hearts have warmed up to each other. And at least right now it will be rainbows and puppies and sunshine. It's however you look at it, I suppose. But it is crazy they're together. And it's also pretty wild, Bill. Like, I never really saw Aaron Rodgers reconciling with his family, at least not yet. So good on his part to swallow his pride, make that happen. It sounds like, you know, they're catching up on a lot of lost time. He's getting to know his niece and nephew, all that good stuff. I mean, wherever you stand on Aaron Rodgers, it's just good to see family come together. And, you know, I thought his podcast with Cam Hayward was a wild ride. I loved it. He even brought up a story I wrote and slammed JerMichael Finley, Greg Jennings, which is another conversation. But I appreciate the transparency on all subjects. So he just doesn't give a damn at this point.
13: I was going to say, it's funny for a guy that has always said he doesn't listen to the noise. He keeps receipt on everything that's ever been said about him from anybody, anywhere, any place, anytime. I find it either fascinating or completely hypocritical or both.
11: It's all the above, right? I mean, does anybody talk about their exes the way he talked about his
13: No. Ex? I'm like, why even go there? Why dive into that pond continuously? I mean, him and Fauci. I mean, he goes back to Fauci every chance he gets. Yeah, it's just a weird, bizarre scenario. But when I heard he was coming back, I could not get a hold of you fast enough because you were the guy that actually just kind of pulled the curtain back and said, here's actually a look at the wizard, and it was ugly. So I couldn't wait to get you on the air. I do got to ask you, how surprised were you at, again, the loss the Green Bay Packers take in such come-from-behind fashion to snatch defeat out of the jaws of victory with an offensive line that is completely inept? And what we believe now, what I believe now, is a inability to close out a game culture here in Green Bay.
11: We shouldn't be surprised, right? I mean, I know we're told by all coaches for all teams that no two additions of a football team are the same, right? And at the end of the day, though, it's the same coach. And he did his part all offseason long, wrote about it at golongtd.com. People want to check out the column. It was actually at U.S. Bank Stadium as well for the game. I mean, he has been stressing finishing every drill, finishing every meeting. Everything has a finish to it to psychologically get this team to a different place. I mean, I'm sure you've rattled it all off. Let's not forget what happened last season between the Browns game. I mean, you choke away a 10-0 lead to the Browns. There's the pillow fight against the Carolina Panthers that they lost. There's, well, I think that they led in five of their nine losses, they led by 9+ points. Yeah. Three times they lost when they didn't even punt. Oh, by the way, there's the two Chicago games. You know, one you had a 99% chance.

0: style, the way he does things behind the scenes, that lends itself to what we see game in and game out. The going gets tough and they fold, right? Mm-hmm. There's something. You just start to think as a player, oh, my God, what's going to happen next? And what's going to happen next? And that place was rocking, Bill. I mean, you couldn't hear yourself think. So then Blake Cashman, Eric Wilson, Andrew Van Ginkle, they're mixing up these stunts and these blitzes, and the Packers don't know who's coming from where. Their offensive line is shorthanded to begin with and in bad shape. Jordan Love, to his credit, almost threw for 400 yards through this all. But, yeah, it's a mess. I don't know. I mean, it's been 8 years. Like, is it just going to change overnight? I wouldn't hold your breath.
1: That's just it. I mean, how do you – and you talked to as many guys in the locker room in your career as I have. How do you change a culture or a belief of – here we go again. I mean, the only way to do it, you can't win this week and go, oh, you know, we're rocking again. You know, I mean, it's got to be over time. But at some point, you got to look at Matt LaFleur, right? I mean, he's the head guy.
0: There's so many parallels between the Sean McDermott Buffalo Bills and the Matt LaFleur Green Bay Packers. And got to know these Buffalo Bills closely, too. And, you know, I can still remember Brandon being the GM, sitting down with him at one point and asking him in so many words that kind of question. Like, you've been to the playoffs year in and year out. You're banging your head against that wall 13 seconds, right? That was even more unforgivable than losing with that 21-3 lead to the Bears that the Packers just did. How do you somehow psychologically overcome all of this year to year? And so you're not thinking, oh, crap, here we go again. We're going to find a way to snatch defeat from the jaws of victory. He made a really good point. I mean, he said that every roster is like its own chemistry experiment. You're trying to find different guys, and it's good to bring in players who just don't have the quote-unquote scars of the previous teams. And they've kind of reset that roster over time, and they finally did move on from Sean McDermott for Joe Brady, a move that the Packers may need to make. I mean, we're just being honest about this. I mean, there not many coaches have won a Super Bowl this point or beyond with their first team, right? Bill Cowher, Tom Landry, Hank Stram, but he even had the AFL titles. It's rare. It doesn't happen often. So you might get to that point if you're at policy in the Green Bay Packers. And this is a good argument to have, a good debate, Bill. I'd love to hear your thoughts, too. Like, I think Brian Gutekunst has kind of done that with the roster, similar to Brandon Bean. I feel like they have brought in some fresh blood. They've been finding a different type of player. You know, I sat down with Javon Bullard in Milledgeville, Georgia for a feature. This is the guy that wants to destroy you, as we saw. He will hit you. They didn't really have any of those guys. You know, when I covered the team out there day-to-day, Journal Sentinel, they needed that kind of player. Mike Daniels tried his best. They just didn't have him in the locker room. They got him now. Edgerrin Cooper. Zaire Franklin is a veteran who kind of thinks that way. Even offensively, they've got players here, and they've been drafting wide receivers constantly. They've got the weapons. And, oh, by the way, they found the quarterback. And they traded for the edge rusher, the two premium positions. So, my opinion, it's not perfect, right? The offensive line was a mess out there in Minnesota. But the roster is good enough to win a championship. It's on the coach, and he just has not been able to get it done. The pressure should be on him this year, and the seat should be hot.
1: Are we going to look back at not letting go of Matt LaFleur after the Bears loss and then bringing in Harbaugh? Because you talk about changing a culture and an attitude. For what they did to the Dallas Cowboys in the opener at MetLife, I was stunned at how tenacious and hard-ass that team played. He may wear your ass out after a while, but you talk about a change and a turnaround.
0: Yeah, it's a major change. Yeah, I was in Baltimore, and I think it was kind of good for both parties. Like, Baltimore kind of needed a new voice after 18 years, and the Giants needed John Harbaugh. I mean, they needed the discipline and the structure and just a day in and day out, a new way of doing things, a different voice to follow. So, yeah, he was available, and you always hear that argument, well, if you fire this coach, who are you going to hire that's better? I don't know, isn't that the job? Like, isn't it the job to find the next dude, to find the next Jesse Minter? He might be a find for Baltimore. You know, you don't know who that next coach is going to be. Go find him, right? Maybe there's, as a president, whoever's in charge, an owner, it's like mining for the next gem. You have to find the coach who can get your team over the hump. So that was his opportunity. The details of those extensions, man, they're keeping that under wraps.
1: Yeah.
0: So who knows if they're linked together? Who knows what the term limits are? But I don't know. You do see teams move on all the time, regardless of what the terms are of contracts.

0: So, yeah, I think that whether it's – you can throw a bunch of names out there, but he's been there a while. He's won a lot of games. Something's missing. So yeah. They got to find it.
1: No doubt. Great stuff as always. Hey, you know, are you excited? Have you been in a Newmark yet? Have you had a chance to see it?
0: Yes, yes. It's incredible. You know, I get it. Like, it's these – in a dream world, PSLs don't exist. You hear PSL, and you just think of a pumpkin spice latte. I think of a personal right. license. But the burden of the taxpayers, when you break down the numbers, it's not as crazy here. And Terry Pakula actually put in over $1 billion of his own money with the overages and everything. So, and it's in Orchard Park, New York. I think it's good to remember. Like, the Bills being in Buffalo is kind of a miracle, you know, not on par with the Packers miracle out there, but yeah, I mean, forever the fear was as soon as Ralph Wilson dies, they're out of here. And Terry Pakula basically saved the Sabres, saved the Bills. I think tonight kind of symbolizes something that's still pure about pro football. The football should be in Buffalo. That's what it's all about.
1: No doubt. Good stuff as always, my friend. We'll talk to you soon. And anything else pops up, you let me know, okay?
0: You got it, Bill. Thanks so much for having me on.
1: Thanks, bud. Talk to you soon. Tyler Dunn from GoLongTD.com. GoLongTD.com. I've been wanting to get him on for a while. He just finds this whole thing with Pittsburgh and Mike McCarthy and Aaron Rodgers fascinating. But he kind of laid it out like, look, you now have an issue in Green Bay. Yeah, the guys can change. You can go from year to year. But that stigma, that weight now becomes extremely heavy. As the national media now looks at you, not just people inside the walls of 1265 or inside the walls of the state of Wisconsin that cover the team on the regular, but now the national media is looking at you going, you're the organization that used to dominate people. Now you're the organization that chokes everything away. You know, how are you going to stop this? I mean, that's what you're noted for now. You know, nobody's talking about, you know, hey, a big one coming up for the Jets if they can beat the Green Bay Packers, the mighty Packers. No, they're talking about can the Packers stave off yet another come-from-behind loss and stop the bleeding with six straight losses. They haven't won a game since Michael Parsons went down. They keep reminding everybody of that as well. Interesting, interesting stuff. Good stuff from Tyler Dunn. We're going to take a break. We'll come back. We got more to get to. Don't go anywhere. More of the Bill Michael Show right after this.
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1: I took some Aleve, took the Vicodin, I grabbed a Gatorade, downed it, grabbed a Starbucks. Kristen bought me Starbucks Mocha Double Energy Shot drinks, so I got some of those. All the pills are just now starting to hit. I'm feeling really floaty right now. It's kind of cool, actually. Feeling really floaty. Kind of nice. Like, you don't feel your fingers, you know? No pins and needles anymore. Just feeling kind of floaty. It's kind of cool. So my grand might have to take over. I might not be able to drive the ship. It's kind of cool, actually. Feeling really floaty. I swear to God, I'm high as hell. I didn't think it would hit me like this. I'm sweating. There is no other way to be on the air than that. It's funny. Grant, when we do this show, do you ever think of how many people are listening? Other than like our cheap seaters that are, you know, kind of over there. Oh, I've said it.
17: There's nothing like the view from the cheap seats.
1: Yeah, there we go. Other than our cheap seaters, I never know who's really listening to the program. I never really take it into account.
18: I try not to think about it.
1: I can't tell you how many people have texted me. My phone's been going crazy. I got it connected to my laptop, so when I'm on the air, so if something important comes, I can always see it pop up. It's been one after the other after the other after the other of people that are listening. They're either laughing. Do I sound weird? Do I sound like I'm not together? Like I'm mentally a mess? Okay. I feel like I'm okay. But I've got people texting me and do you need anything? Can we bring you anywhere? I'm like, no, Kristen's got me. She's going to take me to the doctor when I get off the air. But
18: you sound like you've shed your ego and you've ascended to a higher plane.
1: I am on a higher plane. I will say that. I don't know what plane it is. But today, it's no F's given. It's really one of those days where the dump button is active. We made sure it's good to go. And twice now I've gone to break and left the mic on. And I didn't realize. Thank God you turned me off over the air. But, yeah, I'm digging the music, too. I feel like I should have, if I had a lava lamp to put back here in front of my stuff, whatever the hell that is back there, I'd do it. It's that kind of day. You know, if I could get that, you know what I should get is remember the laser light that I bought that I put downstairs for the Christmas party in the bar. If I could put the laser light in here and turn the lights out and blow a little smog. Oh, if I had a fog machine, it'd be over today.
18: You're going to lose your train of thought. You're going to sit there looking like Mitch McConnell trying to do a segment respectfully because that's actually kind of effed up. But
1: no, that's good, though. That's I mean, come on. It's funny. If we can't laugh at everybody, you know.
18: No one wheeled you in and made you do this show.
1: No.
18: You're doing this by your own choice.
1: No, I did it on my own. I'm like, well, yeah, again, the room I sleep in is next door. It's behind this wall. It's all behind the next wall because this is the actual bathroom behind me.
18: That's true. You don't have a great excuse.
1: It's not like I can't say, I can't make it today. I can't drive. I could fall down and be here.
18: You could turn the mic up and yell from around the
1: corner. I know, right? I should take the long... No, I'm not going to do it from bed. All right, we got more of the Bill Michael Show coming up. Boy, it's just getting weird today. It's getting weird, baby.
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12: Well, the Packers got back to work yesterday as they prepared for their trip to New York to face the Jets. That included an offensive line that struggled mightily, especially in the fourth quarter when Green Bay melted down in that 39-22 loss to Minnesota. They'll have another tough task this week against the 1-0 Jets, but Coach Matt LaFleur still has confidence in them.
20: I would expect them to react positively. I think they're going to take the coaching. They're going to take it to heart. I know that's a prideful group, and we're just looking at to get a little bit better each and every day.
12: The offensive line's issues meant Jordan Love getting hit 18 times. Here's more from LaFleur.
20: One thing you know about Jordan Love, he is right here every day. He's so consistent, and he's just ready to get back to work.
12: Packers' injury report included Lucas Van Ness yesterday, who was in concussion protocol and listed as limited. Aaron Banks also limited. The guard missed the opening game, but there is hope he can play against New York. Turning to Wisconsin, they're 24.5-point favorites in their non-conference finale against Eastern Michigan at Camp Randall. Kick Saturday is at 11:30.
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12: A night after winning the NL Central for the fourth straight time, the Brewers would find a 5-4 victory in Pittsburgh as Christian Yelich's two-run double in the seventh sent them to victory. The Brewers are still playing for a home field advantage throughout the playoffs and are just 5 wins away from 100. The Crew will look to sweep the Pirates today, first pitch at 11:35. For the Wisconsin Sports Zone Network, I'm Ebo.

0: welcome. Oh, yeah. Oh, yeah. Good day today. Good day. Bill Michaels Show. Enjoying our time together. I'm feeling good. I think you're feeling good, too. I think we're all feeling good. Get a, yeah. Enjoying this today. A little weird for those that are just now joining us all throughout the great network in the great state of Wisconsin. I'm Bill Michaels. Grant Bill's alongside. I have the back issues, if you've been following along at home, and the back issues have gotten worse. I think today, it's kind of like when you work out or you do muscle things, and then, you know, you're really sore that first day you work out, and then the next day you're sore, but it's not terrible. The day after that, you're really sore. I'm hoping that's what today is. I got three doctor's visits in 3 days. Actually, this will be my fifth doctor's visit in 3 days. But I got all that going on. And so this morning, I was really bad to the point where I didn't think I'd be able to move too much. So I took a couple of pharmaceuticals. And I've never done the program giddy goofy, but today is. So just bear with me. There you go. You want to chime in? Feel free to go ahead and do so. 877-867-1670. Text us 608-321-1670. By the way, for those that have emailed me, and this includes Marcos and Chris, I don't need any additional pharmaceuticals. The one thing Grant and I were talking a moment ago about who's listening. You know, you never know who's listening. We always know our friends from the cheap seats are always listening because they're always listening. There you go. Stop your feet. Brewers won last night. Thank you very much. There you go. So I don't know where the hell that came from, to be very honest. I think I hit a button by mistake. Anyway, I don't need any additional drugs. It's like we got drug dealers listening to the program. Hey, Bill, I got something for you. Hey, you know, right here. No, I'm not doing that. Not unless you have a bona fide prescription, you know, and even then I don't take that stuff. I just took the last two Vicodin I had that were in a pill bottle. I got 10 of them for the kidney stones years ago from like 2021. I just took the last two from 2021. I don't take things. I never have. Even when I had my knee issue going back to the college days, I didn't take anything. I've only been shot up twice in my entire life. So I don't like it. But anyway, thank you for asking though. I appreciate it. I wish there was an ability in me to say, yeah, I'll go ahead and buy something from you only for the fact that maybe I'm keeping a small businessman in operation, but I'm not doing that. You can find us over on YouTube. 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And the meter has been moving during the show behind me. Find us on the Twitch app, the Kick app, the LinkedIn app as well, and catch the television show Saturday nights, 8 o'clock Central Time in Milwaukee on My24 TV. My24 TV. There you go. Good stuff. Okay. Two things that I want to specifically get into. One is, I said last night, I stand by it again today, this game coming up for the Green Bay Packers, taking on the New York Jets, MetLife Stadium, coming up this Sunday, noon kickoff, is an absolute must-win for the Packers. And it's not a must-win in, oh, my God, we got to come from behind, or, oh, my God, just get a win, just get a – in the standings, you know, yeah, just get a win. You know, you stack 16 wins now from here on out. You're 16-1. You got a great season. Okay. But this needs to be a confidence-building win where your offensive line plays better together. You see progress, you know. And you're going to hear from Mike Clemens coming up here at bottom of the hour. We had Mike on last night coming out of the locker room. You're going to hear that discussion. You're going to hear that discussion. Mike described the locker room and inside the building yesterday as really tight. Really tight. And then got into the offensive line issues, obviously, are what is paramount right now. And got into the, who's the leader? you know, your starting left tackle, which is usually your leader, hasn't been available to talk to the media or come out and take any questions at all and be a stand-up guy. And Josh and Jacob, not Jacob Monk,
1: Jordan Morgan.
0: Jordan Morgan, thank you very much. And Jordan Morgan, he hasn't come out and been seen at all. And I went through this last night. I said, when they had a bad game, you could always, going over the years, you could always look at Chad Clifton. He wasn't really outspoken, but he always was a stand-up guy. Always appreciated that. Flanagan was a stand-up guy. Then you move on. Tauscher was a stand-up guy. Bulaga. God knows David Bakhtiari. He hated talking to the media, but he would always do it because he always knew that was part of his obligation and he wanted to stand up and say things. You know? Josh Sitton, always a stand-up guy. Leaders. Personality. All of that. You had those guys. Nobody right now on that offensive line is that stand-up guy. Nobody has taken that to say, hey, we sucked. We sucked, and this has to get better. This is what we're going to do. This is what they did to us. This is what we need to do to them. Nobody. It's a little disconcerting. Because then you say to yourself, where's the leadership?
2: Well, I think they're looking for, on top of looking for good O-linemen, they're looking for O-linemen with that thing, with voice, with attitude, with heart, all of the things that Mike was describing last night. Don't you think that's maybe part of the reason they're starting Jacob Monk? I don't think they think Jacob Monk is an awesome lineman. I think maybe this guy will give us a little bit of what we're looking for. They keep They keep talking about his play style. How he plays, he's a grinder, and he does what. I think they're just starved for O-linemen with, you know, what you and Mike are describing. I know you could use a bunch of different words, but they're looking for ass kickers. And I think they're starting guys they maybe wouldn't be starting otherwise because they're trying to find one.
0: I 1,000,000% agree. You heard that clip during the top of the hour, for those that actually carry us through the top of the hour, of Matt LaFleur speaking yesterday. And, you know, yeah, they're prideful. Yeah, they take a lot of pride in this. Yeah, they're going to respond. They're going to react. There's nothing there that says, hey, they're working on this. We need to work on that. This guy's doing this. You know, there's none of that. It's just, yeah, they're prideful in that room. There's nothing, and he doesn't even say it. And I'm not ripping Matt LaFleur. Let me say that. But Matt LaFleur doesn't even – maybe Matt LaFleur is searching now too. But he doesn't even say it with confidence. And that's disconcerting. Again, I don't say this tongue-in-cheek. This is a must-win game. Not for the standings. Obviously, they matter. This is a must-win game to put the train – or at least start to put the train back on the tracks to gain confidence that this is going to be able to be turned around. That there's something to build off of. Because, God forbid, let's just say they win, but they win because the defense plays really well, the Jets offensively just suck, and the Packers do enough to win the game, but Jordan Love is still hit between 15 and 20 times. That's not a... It's a win in the win column, but that's not the way you want to win. When he gets rushed and pushed and shoved down 23 times, 18 hits to the turf, 23 hurries and 18 hits, you're going to get your guy killed. That was the number one thing I had coming into the season. It's the number one thing with an asterisk and an exclamation point before it and behind it going into this game. They've got to be better. Is this, in your mind, a must-win game? 877-867-1670, 877-867-1670, if you want to give us a shout. So that's, to me, first and foremost. Mark says, who on the offensive line is actually the enforcer? Marvel had Frankie. Rodgers had T.J. Lang. I think he meant to say Favre. Favre had Frankie. Favre had some big old linemen. Rodgers had T.J. Lang. Rodgers had Tauscher. Rodgers had Bakhtiari. Rodgers had Sitton. Who does Love have? After numerous late hits, and there were some late hits, if you go back and watch that tape, the Vikings, nobody seemed to really give a damn.
2: Well, this happened last year, too. People were pointing this out in the Broncos game when he got lit up across the sideline, and no one did anything. This goes back to last season.
0: Yep. He said, the quarterback sneak still bothers me. The NFL is a copycat league, and Philadelphia has perfected the tush push, but not LaFleur. It's almost like he refuses to use it in that particular manner. You were right at the end of last year. Should have been canned. And that is from Mark. Mark, appreciate the email. I was, that's why I wondered out loud at Tyler Dunn. We just had Ty Dunn from GoLongTD.com on. And I wondered out loud, are the Packers going to regret not making a move and not picking up a guy like a Harbaugh? If you had to take a coach, which one would you want, Tomlin or Harbaugh? If you were going to take a former head coach with accolades.
2: Oh, that's a good question.
0: I think, in my opinion, I think that Tomlin has done more with less, so I would probably take Tomlin. Although he's not his own play caller. He's just a leader of men. He relies heavily on his assistants and coordinators. And that's not a terrible thing.
2: That's not a bad thing if Tomlin or Harbaugh, and I think they both fall into this boat, they're coordinator reliant. I also trust both of those guys to be able to hire good coordinators and attract good assistants because
0: right.
2: they're coaches who have established themselves. And if you're an assistant coach on someone's staff and John Harbaugh or Mike Tomlin calls you to pitch you to come and join them, you're going to listen, right? So there is that. I think I'd say Tomlin. Tomlin has done more with less, I think, to your point. I think Harbaugh, there's an argument that you can be made in Baltimore. He did less with more. Like, how many great opportunities did they have to make a playoff run and just came up short? I mean, that's why he was fired. That's why they went in a different direction, ultimately.
0: Yeah. Well, the other aspect of that was, how many times did they put it in the hands of Lamar Jackson and he failed? It's kind of like Dak Prescott.
2: That's another thing, too, is I'm not super high on Lamar. So I am, but I'm not. You know what I mean. I don't think Lamar
0: right.
2: sucks. But when we're grading him against Mahomes and the tippy top guys, right, that's where you nitpick. So maybe I guess I would say Harbaugh, because I think a large part of it is he's put his quarterback in position and his quarterback didn't always get it done in the
0: right.
2: playoffs. Lamar.
0: And for those that are listening, I know Harbaugh's taken. That's not what my point is. My point is they had an opportunity at the end of last season to make a change, and will they regret not making that change, and will they regret if they wanted to go in the direction of, say, like a Harbaugh, now that he's gone? And obviously you saw the way that the New York Giants came out and played against the Dallas Cowboys. So do you think they're going to end up regretting not going after Harbaugh at that point? That's the question. It's not whether or not he's available right now. So take that out of your mind, because that's not what I'm asking. But obviously Mike Tomlin is, and Mike Tomlin may or may not get back into coaching. We'll have to wait and see. But
2: I think Tomlin's going to like TV, and I think he's going to be good at it.
0: Yeah,
2: he is. I wonder how many of those coaches, you know, I think Sean Payton went into TV and was always going to wait for another opportunity. I think for every Sean Payton, there might be a Mike Tomlin where it's like, all right, I'll do TV and see what opens up. And then wait, this is pretty good.
0: You wonder if Mike Tomlin is going to be a lot like Bill Cowher. Because remember, for years, Bill Cowher's name would come up. And Bill Cowher just did a piece. I don't know what it was. I don't know if it was a podcast or what it was. Where he was asked, how many job offers did you get? He said, I got 10 to 12 where people wanted to talk to me and literally just offered me the job. He said, I just could never see myself as anybody but Bill Cowher, head coach of the Pittsburgh Steelers. He said, I that was my franchise. I just couldn't go anywhere else and put my heart and soul into it. So I wonder if the longevity and the loyalty that Tomlin felt, because they felt so much to him with that, you know, loyalty, I wonder if Tomlin would take another job. And that's, you know, because everybody is hired to get fired. But I wonder if he would just say, you know what, I'm a Pittsburgh Steeler at heart, and I can't pour my heart and soul into it and go anywhere else. So, but it's just an interesting statement out of Cowher, because Cowher, I knew had, and Cowher was one of those guys, hard, tough nose guy, had that, you know, obviously that big jaw that, you know, that big blockheaded jaw that, you know, just stood out when he got angry and upset and fired up. And he had taken that team to a Super Bowl and won, and he had a lot of success. But he said, I could never see myself as anybody else but the head coach of the Pittsburgh Steelers. So, anyway, let's do this. We'll step out. We'll take a quick break. But is this a must-win in your mind for the Green Bay Packers? I'm talking like dire. We'll give you the statistics when we come back on teams that start out 0-2. That there's only been three of them in the history of the modern history of the Super Bowl era that have ever started out 0-2 and have won a Super Bowl. So it almost eliminates you from Super Bowl contention if you do not win, if you start off 0-2. But just to get to the postseason, what would this do if the Packers do indeed falter? Think about that. Stay tuned. We got a whole lot more of the Bill Michaels Show upcoming. 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Boating season, look out the window. We're going to have some warmer days. I know that. It's not totally gone, but it's starting to wind down. And if you're thinking about storage, if you're thinking about winterization, that's the place to do it, Skipper Buds. 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
12: You know, today I stood there and I said to a veteran reporter, I go, it wasn't so long ago that you and I could go in here and we could talk to two or three offensive linemen and get some great intel. I don't know where to go. I mean, right. I haven't seen Jordan Morgan in the locker room during a media availability in a month. He's your left tackle.
0: Right.
12: You can name the names of these great offensive linemen we've had on the show regularly in the last 20 years of doing this show.
0: Yeah.
12: Name one you'd like me to book and get on the phone.
0: Right. It's like Sitton and Balaga and Bakhtiari and Tauscher and all those guys. They were always available and they were always anchors and good. And
12: leadership. Personnel.
0: Yes. Leadership. Yes.
12: Yeah. Yeah. That
0: wow.
12: Not there right now, pal.
0: Welcome back. Those are the words of Mike Clemens. That's deep. That's deep. I love this music. Comfortably numb right now. Just kind of enjoying myself. The meds have kicked in. The back is not feeling too bad. I don't dare go to the bathroom during the show, though. I may not come down. I may not be able to come back. You can hear me yelling down the hall. Tonight, I am supposed to go see high school football tonight. I don't know if I can sit in the stands, though. Don't know if it's going to happen. But tonight, the one thing Kristen did ask me, she said, hey, do we still have those steaks from Roberts? I said, yeah. She said, when we get back, can we grill those things tonight? I said, we'll do that. So even if I have to blow into a tube and me in my wheelchair have to head outside to the grill, I'm going to grill up some Robert's specialty meat steaks tonight. I don't eat the steak. I eat the big, thick-cut steak like pork chops, which are fantastic. But she loves their steaks. Oh, my God, those New York strips. Those New York strips prime. Oh, it's so good. So that's on the agenda tonight. She's going to do the asparagus, and we're going to grill that. I don't know what she puts all over it, but it's fantastic. That and the steak after we get back from football. So unless, of course, I don't go, then I'll grill when she's on the way home, and it'll be ready for her when she gets here. But Robert's Specialty Meats in Waukesha. If you're thinking about tailgating, whether it's going to the Badger game this weekend, going to a Brewers game when they come back, especially for the postseason, or heading up to the Packers game, remember, you're just going to be like me, and you're going to grill at home. Sunset Drive in Waukesha. That is Robert's Specialty Meats, Waukesha.com. So what Mike Clemens just said, did you catch it? If you were listening last night, you know where I'm going with this. Okay? If you didn't, can you play that again, Grant, real quick? What Mike had to say
2: full
0: from last night?
2: Full thing or just the end?
0: Just play that full thing that Mike just said, that back and forth with Mike.
12: You know, today I stood there and I said to a veteran reporter, I go, it wasn't so long ago that you and I could go in here and we could talk to two or three offensive linemen and get some great intel. I don't know where to go. I mean, right. I haven't seen Jordan Morgan in the locker room during a media availability in a month. He's your left tackle.
0: Right.
12: You can name the names of these great offensive linemen we've had on the show regularly in the last 20 years of doing this show.
0: Yeah.
12: Name one you'd like me to book and get on the phone.
0: Right. It's like Sitton and Balaga
12: they're not here anymore.
0: And Bakhtiari and Tauscher and all those guys. They were always available, and they were always anchors and good. And
12: leadership. Personnel.
0: Yes, leadership. Yes.
12: Yeah. Yeah.
0: That is wow.
12: Not there right now, pal.
0: Did you hear it? Something. Mike and I talk about this. We've talked about this in the past. I mean, I've been with Mike now for, I don't know, 25 years. Maybe longer. There's things you don't question, you know, about guys. You don't get into the personal life, you know, unless, of course, it affects your play on the field. And you don't really question heart because you don't know what's in a guy's heart. But Mike just said it. Leadership, personality, heart. Where are those guys? Where are they? And I was talking over him, and I'm an ass for doing that. I should have just let him go. But when he said that, it caught my attention. When you start to look at that and you're looking that deep, saying, where are these guys? Where are these guys that are going to stand up and say, okay, enough. I'm going to be the guy that's going to stop the bleeding. I'm going to be the guy that says, come on, jump on my back. Your quarterback is your leader. But who is your badass? I think Tucker Kraft is probably that guy. Because he's a football player. I mean, if you've watched him work out on his videos, coming back, the season he had, what he dedicated himself to in the last offseason to be that good, to be on his way to a Pro Bowl season, all of that, that's your guy. Micah Parsons is your guy. Right now, you got one guy coming back from an injury, another guy not even playing because of injury until he's ready to come back in, you know, 4 or 5 weeks, whatever. But who's your offensive line guy? You know, and I said last week the week before, the week before. We were paying attention to so many things. Who's good in the secondary? What are they going to do? Where's the depth? Where's this guy? Where's that guy? How is Golden going to be? How is? And I kept saying, it doesn't matter if the offensive line isn't good. Because the offensive line will make your running game better. It'll make Jordan Love spectacular. It'll make the guys on the outside better. It'll make your tight ends better. Everything has to do with the trenches. I've been preaching it for as long as I could talk into a microphone. I'm preaching it. And now, here you go. We're all sitting here looking at the same thing. So when Mike says that, it's not that I'm overwhelmingly concerned, because I already saw it. But basically what Mike just said validates what I've been thinking, and it gives me a sinking feeling. 877-867-1670. We're going to hear that whole discussion coming up after the bottom of the hour, because I think it's fair to take a listen to Mike coming out of the locker room from yesterday. I really do. Aaron writes, yes, I agree. This is a must-win game for the Green Bay Packers. If they don't, things are going to completely spiral out of control. I have to be honest, I don't think they are going to win. Take these four ingredients and mix them together, and you tell me what you think. The Jets won week one, and they've got confidence. The Packers lose in week one, and they're uptight. The Packers' offensive line is a train wreck. Matt LaFleur doesn't have intestinal fortitude, and he teaches his guys to be the same, or at the very least, he rubs off on them. Mix it all together, and it equals a loss on Sunday. The only hope is that somehow maybe the defense can get about four turnovers. That's from Aaron. Aaron, appreciate the email. What I heard out of Matt LaFleur was tenseness. Mike says, and you'll hear it, that place is tight. They feel it, you know? I don't think this is up to Matt LaFleur. I don't think it's up to Goody. At this point, I think it's up to somebody in that locker room to take a stand. Somebody that's been through it. You know, you can't look at one of the new guys. You can't look at a Hargrave. You can't look at a Zaire Franklin. You can't, because Zaire Franklin was even asked by Mike after the game, have you ever been a part of something like this? He's like, no, I'm just getting here. You know, this history isn't on me. And Zaire Franklin tried to tell guys after the game, last year's last year. You cannot let that affect you. You can't look at things the same way. You got to look at them different. And that's great, because that's a fresh perspective coming into the locker room. But you need somebody to stand up and say, I'm going to be here to stop the bleeding. And then grab some face masks and are you in or out? Start looking around the room. Because if you're not serious about being here, tell people. Tell somebody. Don't do it for the money, because we're all in here sacrificing. We all want to get better. We all want to win. If you're just here to collect a paycheck, get the hell out of here. Go get hurt. Go act like you got a bad hamstring or something and let them pay you, and you go sit. Bring the next guy up. You kind of wonder who the enforcer is. Where the toughness is going to come from. 877-867-1670, 877-867-1670. Flatsmack says, cut Marshawn Lloyd. Why? Why? He doesn't cost you anything. And the guy's got flash. Why would you do that? Flatsmack, this is the ignorance that you just portrayed, okay? And I'm going to pick on you for a second. Cut Marshawn Lloyd, why? Because the offensive line was so bad there wasn't run lanes? This has nothing, zero to do with Marshawn Lloyd. Zero. The same thing when people said, well, you know, Josh Jacobs lost a step last year. The dude had a bad ankle and a bad knee and a bad thigh bruise, all on a left leg that has, oh, by the way, an extra bone that was banged up as well. And he had a 3-yard difference from the year before to last year to where he was actually being touched on average in the backfield. It starts up front. It starts up front. So I'm not worried right now about Matthew Golden and his increased looks in the game plan. I'm not worried about Marshawn Lloyd or Brooks or anybody like that, because when they had room to run, they ran. When they didn't, they were trying to create something where there was nothing. It all starts up front. Period. End of story. We're going to hear from Mike Clemens when we come back. Don't go anywhere. More of the Bill.
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3: 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There you go. Joining us on the hotline, our guy, Mike Clemens, live in Green Bay, fresh out of the Packers locker room from earlier today. Michael, how you doing, pal?
4: All right. I survived the locker room today just fine.
3: It was probably not the most welcoming and group of smiling faces that you've seen in a while, right?
4: No. Nope. A little tense today. A little tense. Paul Allen is the famous play-by-play voice of the Minnesota Vikings going back to, you know, Favre throwing the interception against the Saints. And over the years, Bill and Paul have become, you know, pretty good buddies. They take turns being on each other's show. Paul was on the show last week previewing this game. Mm-hmm. The border battle, which he kind of nicknamed and everybody in the media uses, was pretty good. And on the sidelines is a linebacker who used to play for the Vikings, is now Paul's sideline reporter, Ben Lieber. Does an excellent job. He was a smart, he's kind of an A.J. Hawk kind of guy. So as you're pulling out of Minneapolis after the game the other day and listening on to the Vikings radio network there on KFAN, Ben Lieber, down on the sidelines, they were talking about, you know, they were going through the different categories of the game. When they got the penalties or flags or calls by the Hockey League crew, one of the hosts said, and what happened on that play where Aaron Jones gets the ball and he runs off to the right, and he gets through the line and, you know, about 4 or 5 yards downfield, kind of stumbles, he lands on his face, pops back up, and starts running with the ball, and it looks like people are just standing around. Now, I didn't have a chance because it was such a crummy mood today, and I want to ask some of these defenders, you know, did you hear a whistle? Is that why everyone was just sort of standing around looking at Aaron Jones, you know, pop back up off the turf? But the refs, you know, called it back saying someone touched his shoulder. So Ben Lieber was down on the sidelines, was asked about this. Now listen very closely to his comments about the referees on that call.
5: Man, I guess. I mean, I didn't see it. I think they replayed it a couple times. I don't see what they saw. But again, I'm not going to, as a Vikings fan, after seeing some of those defensive penalties that the Packers had and us getting free first downs, I'm not in a position to really complain about the officiating on that call because, again, I think the Packers have a lot more to complain about.
3: And he is right. There was, the forcing the body on the quarterback to the ground call, Mike, specifically, was a giant steaming pant load.
4: Well, or, you know, holding on Xavier McKinney in the end zone, taking it, nullifying the Evan Williams interception, which completely could have flipped the game right there. Keyshawn Nixon at corner had a pretty good game, got an interception, had some tackles for a loss. So, and you know what? He's always he's always a straight shooter. So he was willing to talk today. So a bunch of reporters gathered around, and everyone got their lights, camera, microphones ready. I said to Keyshawn, okay, now look, you know, Zaire Franklin is your new leader in this locker room. He's just played in one game. And I talked to him after the game Sunday night. I said, okay, so you're going to hear a lot of these people talking about, wow, you've now lost six in a row dating back to last season. And, you know, what do you think about some of these situations, whether it was some of these bad calls by the refs? And Zaire Franklin said, first of all, these guys here, meaning his new teammates, they've got to forget about last year. And then secondly, he said something that later I figured out where he was actually repeating what LaFleur told the players after the game in his post-game speech, and that is you can't let referees take the game away from you. Well, I don't know what else you're supposed to do,
0: right.
4: But whatever, that's what the coach is trying to put in the mindset, is that you've got to reset, you've got to put it behind you, you can't let that get into your head, you've got to replay the next third down with all the, you know, intensity and focus that you had, you know, on the last one, on the one that you succeeded and got stolen from you. So I asked Keyshawn, how do you react to Zaire Franklin saying that about you guys?
6: No. See, I play ball. You got to finish. Had the game. Had a couple bad events. A couple bad calls, I guess. But can't really control that type of shit. You got to play ball.
7: Have you ever been a part of a drive like that? The penalties that just kept putting you back on the field. It's not just a penalty on first or second down. You were off the field three different times.
6: But again, that's out of our control. We can't control when they throw the flag. But you got to play consistent ball and just try to limit the penalties. I mean, I saw the calls on the big screen, so, I mean, it's not really going to be angry about, though. We can't control it, so we can't control it. It's nothing we can really complain about, for real.
8: How do you even, like, coach anything, like, those circumstances in practice?
6: Coach them up?
8: Yeah, like, how do you even do that?
6: Oh, you can't. You just got to keep playing football. You can't really control when they throw the flag, like I said. We have the rough and the passer, questionable. X and the red zone's questionable. So you got to try to limit them.
0: Yeah, and he's 100% correct. You got to limit that, but you also, you know, I said this earlier today too, Mike. You know, I know Jonathan Gannon got a lot of praise because the defense looked better, but my argument is when things went wrong, we keep waiting for the defense to go, don't worry about it. Whatever adversity hits, we got you. We're going to get the ball back. We're going to get off the field. Well, they being the Vikings, were 53% conversion rate on third down. That's not getting off the field.
4: Vikings are also 4-for-4 in the red zone.
0: Yeah.
4: Carson Wentz at quarterback. Plus, you know, you were giving him a short field as well. But he quickly figured out, hell, all I got to do is hit some of these slant patterns and we're in. Or we're gold.
0: Right.
4: Or Aaron Jones will figure out a way to squeeze in down there in that tight area. As for the Packers, some wonderful explosive gains during the game, but then they get into the red zone. They're 1-for-4 in the red zone against the Vikings. And I thought toward the end that Brian Flores, when he kind of sort of saw the blood in the water, he, instead of, you know, maybe seven guys, eight guys in the box, and he actually brings two, the rest of them, you know, they're all dropping back. It's this weird, different combination. You can never quite tell which ones are actually coming, which ones are actually going to drop back into a kind of a nickel coverage. He's sending everybody. It looked to me like the last few drives, he sent everybody.
0: Yeah.
4: So you asked Tucker Kraft, how come you guys could not

0: The offensive line sucks statement.
1: Yes.
0: That's exactly what that is.
1: It is. And, you know, and guys are not picking up in pass protection. It's also the environment. It's that dang stadium and how loud it is. Talked about it going in. Talked a lot about it on this show going in. The next opponent you're going to play is the New York Jets. And listen, man, all they had to do is just run the ball. They got Geno Smith in at quarterback. They played the Tennessee Titans. Definitely a rebuilding team. Cam Ward's, you know, just learning the job. So Geno goes like 19 for 24. But Breece Hall rushed for 102 yards. And Brayden Allen had 40 yards as well. They're going to run the ball. I said to Tucker, do you realize that the Vikings, the Jets are going to do what the Vikings did? They're going to run the ball because they want to keep your explosive offense off the field. And they're going to dominate time of possession. The best defense that they can do is to keep you guys off the field, what Tucker said.
2: I mean, yeah, that's definitely a strategy. Just depends on, you know, whatever the coordinator calls, I guess. But yeah, there's definitely situations like that. We call that a four minute offense when we're out there just trying to run the ball and stay in bounds. But that's really, you know, end of game scenario. Teams to have the comfort to do that usually up two or three scores. But you also have to remain aggressive. Same fact,
0: Mike. When Adam Stanovich spoke, it was an interesting back and forth. And when I counted the other day, the official count was 15 hurries and hits. I counted 17, and I announced 17 on the postgame show. Then I was watching, I think it was either the NFL Network or ESPN, and they said he was 23 times in dropbacks was he under pressure, going back to what Tucker Kraft said. Like, every time we ran a route, we turned around to where the ball was supposed to be, and it wasn't there because he was off schedule because he was under pressure. I mean, I don't care. And we talked about this going into the game. The number one thing that I was looking at and concerned with was the offensive line. It is a massive undertaking to try to get an offensive line to play not just a little, but a lot better than what they played against this Vikings team this past weekend.
1: Well, and as you saw some of the flags that the Packers defenders got for hitting Carson Wentz, and then they turned it into unnecessary roughness.
0: Yeah, there was a couple that should have been thrown against the Vikings, too.
1: Well, yeah. And that, you know, that's the other thing, too. LaFleur, I asked him about this last week. I said, any other things that when those refs were here the week of the joint practices against the Cardinals that they were emphasizing? No. And just talked about the challenge flag, and I'm going to keep that in my pocket. Okay. All right. Because there wasn't that many dramatic changes in the rules this year from the competition committee. But now here we are with it. You lose a game when you have 12 penalties and 98 yards. And so it becomes very much a factor in terms of penalties. And an offensive line that did not work that many snaps together, and on and on and on and on. So Stanovich was asked, how do you think that Jordan Love performed under that Vikings pass rush overall Sunday?
3: One of the things that makes him so impressive is his ability to get the ball out accurately with pressure in his face. Obviously, up front, we got to make sure we keep him out of those situations as much as possible. But as you know, in the NFL, quarterbacks got to be able to make plays no matter what. So I can't think of another game where we had that many pressures on the quarterback. So I think definitely this is probably his best performance for sure.
4: What do you tell your guys when your quarterback gets hit 15 times? What do you
3: 18 times, actually. Yeah, it's not good enough. That's not the standard. That's not what we're going to be about. We got to be better.
4: Adam, after they went up in the fourth quarter, 25-22, in your last two or three drives, what did they do differently? I mean, did they just blitz every?
3: No, they didn't really do anything differently. We just had miscommunications, and obviously we just talked about cutting guys loose. You know, and guys not doing the right thing. So we just got to make sure we're focused in those moments so that we don't have those critical errors that cost us games. Because in my opinion, that's what cost us the game is right there. When we have to answer and then we come out with two turnovers deep in our own territory, you can't have that and expect to win in the NFL.
0: You know, Mike, and I said they got a monumental task, and they do. Now, I don't know what it's going to mean getting Banks back, because he was back at practice today, and you know, we know it took him at least two to three games just to kind of get up to speed last year when he came back. But At least they've got him for right now. But, man, I don't know how much of practice you got a chance to see today, but how I would assume there's a lot of emphasis

0: going on right now regarding the offensive line.
1: Made some miscalculations. You know, Donovan Jennings is not what they thought he could be for them in that competition. You know, overall, you know, again, like I said, there's something about this particular venue at U.S. Bank playing that team that seems to bother the head coach or that staff going into it. He's now 3-5 going over there. On Mondays, after a game, Matt LaFleur is usually really good at breaking down things. He's also, you know, he takes a lot of blame for things. He'll say, that was probably a bad play call on my part, right?
0: Right.
1: You know, let's talk about the elephant in the room. I mean, if there's a dozen of those reporters that cover the team every day, mostly for the newspapers and on some broadcast media, half of those people had headlines underneath their stories at the end of last January said, it's time to move on from LaFleur.
0: Right.
1: And then he got a contract extension. Now, nothing has been said, you know, since then. He talked to guys at the owners' meeting and we got through the summer. But I couldn't help but notice on Monday the answers were short and to the point, and I'm not giving you guys anything. Where he used to break things down, remember?
0: Yeah, right.
1: They were like half-hour press conferences. He would break down. He would sort of give his philosophy on football. They were yes, no, on to New York kinds of answers on Monday. And pretty much the same thing today as well.
0: There you go. Mike Clemens, great stuff as always. Certainly appreciate it. Let's do this. We'll step out. We'll take a quick break. We'll come back. Coming up after the top of the hour, fantasy football with the Charge. So we'll get into some of that as well. Charge a little bit earlier this week, and we'll get him on. But we've got him, we got Jesse Temple, all that kind of good stuff upcoming. Talk a little Badgers as well. Don't go anywhere. More of the Bill Michaels Show coming up right after this.
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0: Pewaukee. They're over there watching the game right now, as a matter of fact. Curly's today. On the docket, it is Thirsty Thursday. They've got a double raffle ticket day today. Lasagna tonight, by the way, also, if you're going to head over there for, say, some dinner. They've got trivia, they've got tickets, they've got drinks, comfort food. What more do you need? And the game is on right now. Check out our friends over there at Curly Waterfront Sports Bar and Grill. The game today, Brewers, obviously. Right now, by top of the second, Brewers have one out and two on. Scoreless game in Pittsburgh. And then later on tonight, 7:15 is kickoff. Lions and Bills this evening. They're going to have that on over there as well. So Curly's Waterfront Sports Bar and Grill. Head on over there. Tell Ryan and his staff and everybody, howdy. So good stuff from those guys. Coming up after the top of the hour, our buddy Paul Charchian is going to be here. I already got a couple of questions for Paul from some people that have emailed him in and texted him in. So I'll get those questions answered for you, hopefully. And whatever else Paul has on his mind, we'll do some fantasy football. When is Jesse Temple coming up? Next hour? I think next hour.
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0: Of the 12 o'clock hour, the next hour. So there you go. We're going to talk about, because I got to talk with him a little bit about style points for the Wisconsin Badgers. Also some basketball stuff. If you saw the Greg Gard video, still pursuing, so to speak. So going to get into all of that upcoming. So we'll talk with Jesse Temple from BadgerConnect.com. Also, I think we got more from inside Packers locker room as well. So just kind of stand by. We got a lot still happening yet today. So we're excited about all this stuff. So good stuff. So let's do this. We'll step out. We'll take a quick break. We'll come back after the top of the hour. And I'm going to see if I can't make my way down to get some more to drink and then come back up and see what happens. So kind of a weird day today, but hey, we're all good. All good. Let's do this. We'll break. We'll come back. We got more. Don't go anywhere. More of the Bill Michaels Show. Upcoming. Reminder, by the way, don't forget, now that we're back into the groove, right? After every Packers game, you turn to many of these same stations. The Green and Gold Post Game Show. And if they don't carry it, don't forget to follow us on all the social media platforms as well. YouTube, all that kind of good stuff. And the Wisco Sports Zone app. Green and Gold Post Game Show. Immediately following the Packers games, we'll break it all down for you. The number one listen to and paid attention to post game show in Packer Nation. I like it. Didn't know we had that honor, but apparently we do. Good stuff. Green and Gold Post Game Show. Immediately follow the Packers and the Jets this coming Sunday. Stay tuned. We got more of the Bill Michaels Show right after this.

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1: Well, the Packers continue their prep today for their trip out east to face the Jets coming up this weekend. The offensive line, a focal point this week after allowing Jordan Love to be hit 18 times in the loss to the Vikings last week. The man that took all that punishment says he thinks they'll get things going in the right direction.
2: No, I always got that faith. It's one of those things, we all know what it is. We got to be better. I'm always going to have that confidence in those guys that, hey, you know, we'll clean this stuff up. We'll get better. I'm going to keep, you know, having faith in everybody in this locker room. And, it's all about that mindset of trying to go 1-0 this week and putting all of our focus on the Jets.
1: Helping things could be the return of guard Aaron Banks, listed as limited after missing last week's opener with an injury. Again, it'll be the Packers and Jets on Sunday. Green Bay looking to avoid the first 0-2 start since 2006. Kick is at noon. Turn to the Badgers. They're putting the finishing touches on their game plan for Saturday's non-conference finale against Eastern Michigan. Star linebacker Mason Posa left last week's game with an injury. Turns out it's turf toe. He plans to play through the injury, but it is painful. Wisconsin favored by 23.5 in that game. Kick on Saturday is at 11:30.
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1: Well, the Brewers and Pirates are finishing off their series this afternoon in Pittsburgh. 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Right now, they're sitting at 95 wins with 10 games to play. They'll be in Baltimore starting tomorrow for a weekend series. With this Wisconsin Sports Zone Network update, I'm Zach Heil, Print.
4: All the pills are just now starting to hit. I'm feeling really floaty right now. It's kind of cool, actually. Feeling really floaty. It's kind of nice. Like, you don't feel your fingers, you know? No pins and needles anymore. I swear to God, I'm high as hell. I didn't think it would hit me like this. I'm sweating. Today is one of those days. It just is. Welcome into the program. Bill Michaels Show. I am a little floaty. I'm not sweating anymore. That went away. But yeah, I'm a little floaty today. The back is not good. The pills are. So I'm pharmaceuticaled up. And there you have it. So always good to be a part of your day. And we thank you very much for accepting my goofiness on a day like today. Speaking of goofiness, the guy that can bring sanity back to the program, we always appreciate him off of the mountaintops where he gets all the best information, our buddy Paul Charchian from Fantasy Football World, at Paul Charchian. He joins us now. Charge, what you up to?
5: If I'm the guy that needs to bring sanity, something's gone horribly wrong. I think if there's anything we've learned right now is that is not a safe assumption whatsoever.
4: Charge, you missed the explanation early today. No, I'm not laying down.
5: So you've got a bad back.
4: Yeah.
5: You're all jacked up on Vicodin.
4: Yep.
5: Are you laying down right now? Are you doing this show from your bed?
4: I'm doing the show in a studio like I always do. But I told the story earlier. I'll make it the Cliff Notes version. But at about 2:30 this morning, I really did think I was going to have to call 911 to come and get me out of the bathroom. And then I got the vision of a fat Elvis with a fluffernutter in one hand and his gut and balls hanging out in the other. And I thought, I'm not going to be found that way. So I had to muster up enough intestinal fortitude to be able to pick myself up and throw myself back into bed. But then the pills kicked in and I'm like, I'm pretty good right now. I'm good.
5: Okay. So wait, whoa. Hold on here.
4: Yes.
5: Do I understand correctly that you just keep a stash of Vicodin around the house? I mean, I needed Vicodin, I'd have to go to a doctor to get Vicodin.
4: I've just had
5: some around.
4: No, it's the last two I had in the bottle from 2021 when I had my kidney stones. So, and I had 10 pills then.
5: Wisely saved some.
4: So,
5: of those. Okay.
4: Yeah, I've taken a total of 8 pills since 2021. Do the math in 6 years, 5 years. So,
5: Okay. All right. Okay. Yeah. So got you on that. And so now I think the key decision is you want to, do you want to wash that down with some whiskey?
4: I could use a, you know what I got? And I don't mean to get too deep into this, but I got a bottle of Blanton's Gold.
5: And yes. All right.
4: They're not overly expensive. They're a couple hundred bucks, but they're very hard to find. And I ended up getting a bottle of Blanton's Gold. And the guys came into town from New York. They love Woodford Reserve Double Oak. So that's what they had. They left the Blanton's basically for me. They drank a little bit of it. But that might be in my repertoire later on tonight.
5: Yeah, that might be a heck of a combo. And this show could get a lot more interesting. I feel like we should really take advantage of your altered state by getting some shocking confessions on the air, you know, like, you know, what are all the big secrets that Bill Michaels secrets that everybody's always wanted to know and you've been reluctant to share?
4: Well, Bill Michaels had trouble putting his pants on today. So that I did share earlier. Bill had to pick up his sweatpants with his toes. So just to get pants on.
5: I kind of had you pegged as somebody that wasn't wearing pants for most of these shows, and especially that one.
4: I cannot admit to you that I have either not or have at times been like that on this program. If the camera ever falls over, we could all find out.
5: Pantsless.
4: There you go.
5: I look forward to that. That'd be nice.
4: Ah, Charge, the weirdness continues. I love it, man. I love it when you're on. So we got, well, first of all, I have got to get your opinion of what went down up at U.S. Bank Stadium on Sunday.
5: Yeah, we got to talk about that, right? All right, so first, you know, in a lot of ways, Packers deserved to win that game, but everything went wrong at the end. And, you know, the refs were a factor for sure. A lot of close calls went against the Packers. And I know that this is unfamiliar territory for your fan base. What? We don't get all the close calls? No, I know this is. And so you don't have any real objective way of measuring what it's like to not get a bunch of calls your way. So that was, you know, that was a factor, I think, and your fan base has to probably, you know, they had to internalize that a little bit. But I think the big story for your team has got to be the offensive line. Oh, what a miserable performance. Mm-hmm. And granted, the Vikings and Brian Flores will humble a lot of teams. Jordan Love got hit 18 times. Yeah. I mean, by the end of that, he looked like a war veteran. He was shell-shocked. It was unbelievable. Now, Brian Flores blitzed 74% of the Vikings snaps. And I thought Jordan Love did a very good job against the blitz early on. But then as the game wore on, I just feel like the pressure just eventually got to him. And at the end of the day, the Vikings had a 91% pass rush win rate, which is just insane. You know, if I'm a Packer fan, I think your big concern right now is the state of your offensive line. Do you see it? Do you see it differently?
4: Absolutely. No, I said that going into the season. I said it all off season. I said if they guessed right, and Jordan Morgan truly is a left tackle, if Sean Ryan getting a contract extension truly is a center, if Banks comes back and plays better, whoever they figure out at the right guard, and Zach Tom coming back and being really good, then everything's fine. But if they guessed wrong, and this is nowhere near as talented as we thought, this could be a long year. And as many times, 23 hurries, 18 hits on Jordan Love, he'll be dead by game six. So your whole season's out the crapper if they can't fix the offensive line. And that was my number one concern coming into the season.
5: Yeah, it's the number one concern now, for sure. And that's, you know, there was that part. You know, the positive was Christian Watson looked every bit as good as that he could. And then Matthew Golden looked, you know, I think, you know, this was the version that we all thought we were going to get last year of Matthew Golden. And, you know, if this is any indication, you found your number two receiver, which, you know, I thought it was going to be Jordan Reed or Jalen Reed.
4: Right.
5: It's Jordan, Jaden. Why am I confusing these two right now? Jaden Reed. I thought it'd be him, but it was kind of a non-factor in this game. Anyway, great to see Matthew Golden get going. Your running game could not get on track. That's something you're going to have to solve as well. But again, offensive line, so much of this just hinges on that.
4: So that obviously was a debacle. But last week, there were some surprises. I mean, some teams that won that I didn't think would win, some teams that lost that I thought for sure were going to win. and obviously some players that played extremely well. We didn't expect to play that really that well. So who was the week one surprise that really you look at now and you go, okay, I think this guy's going to be legit? Do we look at Jacoby Brissett and go, wow, this guy's got it going on?
5: Jacoby Brissett is, you know, I mean, losing efforts. He was always good last year because they get down by 20 at half and he's just throwing his arm out of socket and he ended up being a pretty good fantasy starter. And then, you know, they came around and they, you know, stunned the Chargers and wiped out 30% of the Circa survivor pools with that upset. The player that I think was the week one surprise that is going to be really, really good, Carolina wide receiver Jalen Coker. This kid is a undrafted free agent who has worked himself into position over the course of 3 years to be the team's go-to receiver, maybe even ahead of Teteroa McMillan. Nine targets to Jalen Coker last week. And granted, that Bears secondary is bad. And this, you know, the Vikings game against the Bears this week is going to be fascinating. That offense against the Vikings defense. But anyway, back to Jalen Coker. Nine targets over the Panthers' last eight games. So really half a season. Coker's got 50% more fantasy points than Teteroa McMillan does. And over those eight games, he's averaging 75 yards and 0.9 touchdowns per game over a full season. And again, this is eight games. This is a pretty long sample size by NFL standards. Over a full season, Jalen Coker, 85 catches, 1,300 yards, and 15 touchdowns. I mean, 1,300 yards, 15 touchdowns are dominating numbers.
4: Right.
5: And I think there's a lot of people out there that still, they got to freshen up their takes on Bryce Young. Bryce Young is a legitimate quarterback. You know, yes, he had all those problems before, but Dave Canales has worked wonders with that kid. And Bryce Young is mobile. He throws on the run. He is smart. He throws a very catchable pass. There is a lot to like about Bryce Young and Jalen Coker.
4: Are we back on the Patrick Mahomes train?
5: Well, I guess doubt Patrick Mahomes at your own risk, right? But, right. But a dominating game for Mahomes in some regards. Okay, first, the running was great. So, you know, we saw him out there scrambling on the post-ACL knee. He wasn't as fast. He wasn't as nimble, but he was still good with the running. The passing was super weird. He didn't complete a pass farther than 6 yards downfield. And the passes he was throwing downfield were way off, really errant. And maybe that stuff will just come back in time, right? I mean, maybe that's just, you know, week one on a bad knee. Or maybe we're getting a glimpse of a very differently constructed Chiefs team that is going to be very run heavy with Kenneth Walker and the rookie behind him, Emmett Johnson, looked fantastic. And he's an automatic handcuff. You should absolutely, if you've got Kenneth Walker, you need to go get Emmett Johnson if he's available in your league. But what if they don't really have a true go-to receiver? I don't know if it's Travis Kelce at his advanced age. I don't know if it's Rashee Rice, who only averaged 3.5 yards per target. That's it. And then if it's not those two guys, who is it? It's not Xavier Worthy. We've seen his act. I don't think it's him. I think this passing game has still got some questions left to it. And I don't know that Patrick Mahomes is the automatic start that we might be inclined to think he is based on what we saw against Denver and that weird, weird Denver defense collapse on Monday night.
4: I got to ask you about, you know, I'm going to go a little off topic, but I got to ask you about the Bears offense. That whole thing looked incredible. And when Ben Johnson said, I want to be the highest scoring offense in the league. Boy, he wasn't kidding. That was impressive.
5: Mm-hmm. It really was. And against a decent, not great, but a decent Carolina defense that he just eviscerated. And, you know, it was really interesting. The best players on the Carolina defense are their two cornerbacks. And what he did was find ways to neutralize those two guys, which I thought was really, really interesting. Mike Jackson and J.C. Horn are those cornerbacks. So what he did is he attacked the middle of the field with Khalif Raymond out of the blue, who led the team in targets, receptions, and receiving yards and ran out of the slot a bunch. And then, you know, sprinkled in Rome Odunze, Luther Burden, and a power running game. DeAndre Swift looks fantastic. Kyle Manungai, seventh rounder, who got started to work heavily into the rotation last year, looked great. And all those guys, I mean, just they can beat you so many ways. And to bring this into a discussion a little bit about tonight's game, Bill, you remember in the offseason, Chicago traded away DJ Moore to Buffalo. He'll play tonight.
4: Right.
5: And people were like, oh, DJ Moore's, you know, that guy's, you know, he's over the hill. He's cooked. But that wasn't really it. It's just that Chicago drafted so well. They had Roma Dunze, Luther Burden, Colson Loveland. And they got DJ Moore in this big, fat, expensive contract. They had the luxury of trading away DJ Moore while he's still good. And they did. And DJ Moore was good last week, 100 yards and a touchdown.
4: Yeah.
5: You know, DJ Moore's still a good player, and he's sitting on potentially a really good game against that ratty Lions secondary.
4: Right. I know we've gone long, and I don't want to keep you too long, but I just, you know, is there anything out there that you want to look at specifically before I cut you loose? Because I know there's a lot of things we didn't touch on.
5: Well, yeah, there's we can always talk a lot of different stuff. But from tonight's game, I'll just mention this. Dalton Kincaid, that was not a one-week blip. Dalton Kincaid sitting on another big game, 130 yards and a touchdown last week. He got two-thirds of the team's passing down routes at tight end, and that's what we've been waiting for. You know, he couldn't shake Dawson Knox for 4 years, and he's a first-round pick. And we're like, oh, come on, Dalton Kincaid, finally, when's it going to happen? Well, if week one is any indication, that time is now. And the Lions just gave up the most fantasy points to tight ends in the season opener last week. And, you know, two touchdowns and 87 yards to Juwan Johnson. So Dalton Kincaid back in your lineups after the big week one tonight.
4: You the man, as always, Charge. Appreciate you, brother. And next week, I promise not to be high.
5: Well, maybe I don't want that. I think I like you better right now.
4: There you go.
5: You're very amiable. That's what I like. You didn't battle me on anything.
4: Ryan, I'll agree with anything at this point, man. Give Roxy a hug and a kiss, and we'll talk to you next week, brother.
5: Will do. Bye-bye.
4: There you go. That's our buddy Paul Charchi, and I love talking to Charge, man. He's just got all this just information just falls out of his head. It's so fantastic. It's so fantastic. Let's do this. We're going to step out. We'll take a quick break. We'll come back. We got a lot more to get to, about half an hour away from Jesse Temple. We're going to talk a little Badger football as well. This portion of our program brought to you by our terrific friends over there at Point Brewing. Buy local, baby. Buy local. We love local. We love Cousins in our own backyard. Robert Specialty Meats in our own backyard. Point Brewing in our own backyard. Stevens Point, Wisconsin. Brewing excellence since 1857. They have a big selection of NA beers now, which seem to be the thing. They also have the Point Light, which is one of their newer beers, and it's light, which is, you know, some people think it's like water, but other people just want to watch the calories and the carbs, and it's there for that. And it's local. Again, local. 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

0: 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There you go. Man, I'll tell you what. Harrison stinks. Hey, he was not good today. Not good at all. He went 1 2/3 innings, giving up 5 runs, and he leaves with the bases juiced. And right now, man, whew, Brewers with Chad Patrick coming to the hill, down 5-1 right now. Now, plenty of time for them to come back, but down 5-1. So there you have it. What else do we got? We got so much that's upcoming. This one is I've got emails to get to and text messages to get to. So I want to get to some of this stuff because I asked earlier about if you feel this is a must win for the Green Bay Packers for them to, you know, get over the top. Okay, here we go. So I'm just going to read them. All right. For those listening inside 1265, this is not my sentimentality. This is merely text messages because I get in trouble for stuff that's said and I get blamed for it. Is it possible that LaFleur's plays have become too complex, which makes the offensive line blocking schemes too complicated, confusing, or difficult for anybody to accomplish? Also, maybe leading to more offensive line injuries. After working all offseason to prepare for the Vikings, nobody on our offensive line had a PFF rating better than a 58, which is terrible, by the way. Rashid Walker and Elton Jenkins that were let go, they rated out at an 86.9 and an 89.6 in their first week's game. Makes me wonder if it's the coaching or if it's the way they are being tasked to do. Great point. Great point. 100% great point. Because the guys they let go are doing well. And now it's only one game. But I would love to know the thoughts of Elton Jenkins and Rashid Walker leaving here as to what they felt were the problems inside the walls of 1265. Out of the 920, LaFleur, clueless. He doesn't think opponents won't exploit the terrible offensive line and bring the pressure. Aaron Glenn is going to have this team ready to do it again on Sunday, and LaFleur is going to be looking back at the tape to see what went wrong again. Albert in Fargo, North Dakota says, thank you for the great show, getting me through my day. Albert, we are here for your amusement. Just to get you through the day. That's the reason we wake up in the morning, is to get everybody through the day. We're just here for that. Let everybody vent a little bit, you know? Out of the 920-988, this is, we've seen this game numerous times under Matt LaFleur. I think he said Mike LaFleur, but it means Matt. Like the one upcoming against the Jets, they're going to play down to a bad team and be sweating out a game against a team with much lesser talent. The Browns, the Panthers, the Cardinals, the Giants games all ring a bell from last year. Although the Giants turned out to be a better team than we thought at the time. Out of the 715, my whole problem with the Packers offensive line is having two guys making close to $20 million each, and they're just chasing checks. Gutekunst botched this position group, and LaFleur's loyalty to Butkus being a bad position coach has really exposed this issue. Great show. Thanks from Rick. I said that yesterday, that since Stanovich became the offensive coordinator, has the offensive line gotten better or worse? It's gotten worse. And I don't know. Mike Clemens might be better at answering this. I can't think of anything off the top of my head. Maybe Grant, maybe you can. Is there anybody Matt LaFleur has fired? There's been guys that have moved on and taken other jobs. But has he fired anybody? I don't know.
1: Well, did he fire Maurice Drayton? I don't remember. I would imagine.
0: Mo Drayton? You're right. He did fire Mo Drayton. They made a change. You are correct.
1: I guess he fired Mike Pettine. Which, remember, Mike Pettine was here when Matt LaFleur arrived.
0: Right. Mike Pettine was looking to move on anyway.
1: Probably. I think Matt LaFleur was probably looking to move on. And I don't know. That wasn't his guy. So it's not like he had to fire his guy. So I don't even really count that as Mike Pettine, because had Matt LaFleur hired Mike Pettine and then had to make the decision to fire him, I think that takes a little bit more from a coach. I guess he fired Joe Barry. That seemed kind of begrudging. You know what I mean? That took a little bit longer than a lot of people wanted.
0: Yeah. Okay, so there's been a few. But that's been one of the discussions that he has not really taken somebody and said, no, this is not working out. You got to go. You know, you look at guys that have fallen out of the Bill Parcells tree, we'll say, or the Bill Belichick tree. You don't work out, you're gone, man. They may fire you midseason and make a change. Dan Campbell last year took the play calling back because his offensive coordinator sucked, fired him at the end of the year. You know, when things aren't going well, there's changes to be made and different voices that are needed. And when you keep running the same thing out there expecting different results, that's the instant definition of insanity. Dave from Monona says, common results for just a different year. 262 says, Bill, in the fans' eyes, yes, this is a must-win game versus the Jets for the Packers. I don't think they look at it that way. It's clear to me that there is no accountability when it comes to this team. But when it comes to the fans, there is accountability. Don't sell your tickets. Take the ticket and the concession increases, for God's sakes. If you have to get Netflix, Prime, Peacock, just suck it up and pay. This organization has lost the focus on what counts, and that's simply how to win football games. Now I know why Ben Johnson can't wait to play us twice a year. Now, I will say, the Netflix, Peacock, Prime, that's not the Packers' choice. That's the NFL's choice. Okay? The Packers aren't doing that to you. The entire NFL is. Okay? The concessions? Okay. That I can go along with. The increase in ticket prices? That I get. That's Packers. But the Netflix, Prime, I can't even talk. The Netflix, Prime, and Peacock, that's not the Packers' choice. But there you go. By the way, I'm not live listening to you on YouTube. By the way, you've had some open mics. It's hilarious. Thank you very much. Out of the 414. this one out of the 608. Here's what I sent you last before the Vikings game. Everything you have said regarding the Green Bay Packers is spot on. Here's my take. If the Packers lose to the Vikings, look at the offensive line. If the Hogs eat, they will be able to run, which opens up the pass game, run to glory. The game has not changed that much. LaFleur's system needs testosterone. Out of the 608. Out of the 920, talking about what we just discussed with Charge, Coker's going to be a top 10 fantasy receiver. In general, watched his Holy Cross highlights and was sold immediately. Tet can kick rocks. There you go. So I think we're caught up on most of our text messages. Out of the 612, hey, Bill, listening to you. My wife uses the massager made by Homedics. It's about $50 to $60. She has a broken hardware in her back that is too risky to remove. It would require 10-plus hours of surgery at high risk of a stroke. This helps her dramatically. Also, alternate heat and ice on the back. By the way, the Bears still suck. I love it when they throw those in. By the way, the Bears still suck. The doctor told me no heat. He said, use a TENS unit to loosen you up, the massager to loosen up your muscles, and ice. Because basically pain is swelling. Swelling needs ice. So that's, he said, do not use heat. Not unless you're okay, then you use heat to relax your muscles. But that's it. Yeah, out of the 563 said, Bill, thank God your back didn't do this during the charity ride weekend. Hope you get to feeling better soon. Thank you very much. Sam and Appleton, sounds like Goody has some poor judgment on some player evaluations. Stuck out 5 or 6 offensive linemen and did not make it out of week one. Give him another salary raise maybe, right? Maybe it'll get better. But you can't throw everything. I mean, the offensive line has not been great. The drafts for the offensive line have not been great. Although, I go back to, you know, there's certain players that he did draft that did last a while and were fortifiable. But there has not been another David Bakhtiari. You know, there has not been another Josh Sitton. There has not been another Brian Bulaga. There has not been another Mark Tauscher. You know, there's not been another Mike Flanagan. There's not been another Frankie Bag of No-Nuts. You know, those guys, you just haven't seen them come along. Right? I agree with that. 877-867-1670. Coming up here in about 10, 15 minutes, we're going to talk with Jesse Temple from BadgerConnect.com. We're going to talk with him about this Badgers team and about needing to get a style points win again this weekend, get some confidence going, what he learned from last weekend. And there's some interesting basketball stuff floating around out there as well, plus whatever it is, whatever else is that they have going on. So we'll talk with Jesse Temple coming up here shortly about all of that. This portion of our program brought to you by our friends at Sobelman's, Sobelman's Pub and Grill. In Milwaukee, 27-plus years, in Waukesha, more than a couple, as that's their second location. But Sobelman's, the famous brioche burgers, right, on those brioche buns, big, big, thick burgers. They're one of the first pubs that really became a pub grill in the city of Milwaukee when nobody was doing that. It was just bars. And then they said, well, if we serve some food and burgers, we're going to make it, you know, a little bit longer. And they've been doing it now 27-plus years. They've been doing it really, really well. They got those giant Bloody Marys with a whole meal. They get a whole chicken in those things. I mean, they got all kinds of good stuff down there. And that giant pig porker sandwich, that big, giant elephant ear-looking thing is fantastic. I had that. I took some pictures and video of that. But also the Hangover Burger, I highly recommend. Sobelman's Pub and Grill, right there in Milwaukee and in Waukesha.
2: We did Sobelman's.
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0: 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That is 855-Pella. WI. There you go. All right. Let's go to the phone calls. Let's talk to Ed listening to us in Madison. Ed, how you doing today, man? What's going on?
1: Well, to my chagrin, I saw the Brewer score and I saw Kyle Harrison. I think he's auditioning for not to stick with the team for the rest of the playoffs because he is just god awful. You hit a guy, he's walking guys, he has lost his mojo, whatever he had opposite of Mez. Because I thought he was going to be our number two. And it's just really disheartening to see him just fall apart.
0: Right. I completely agree. To see it now 5-1 right now. It's just the top of the fourth. I mean, there's still plenty of time to come back, but I agree with you. He looked terrible in his start.
1: Well, 3 in a row now, and he, you know, I guess this is his audition. I really believe that. And I, you know, I love to listen to your Lockdown Brewers guy. I have him piped in every night. I tune into him. Love him. Chuck, he's awesome.
0: Chuck's great.
1: I love him. He really brings it. He's real like you, man. He bring it every time you guys come on. And Grant, too, my friend. Grant's awesome. But, you know, back to the Packers. I've really been really listening to you. And, man, I tell you, if anybody knows the vibe of the Packers inside and out way back in the TMJ, WTMJ days, it was you. And no one compares. And LaFleur, man, he's lost me as a fan. I mean, I thought, you know, you're going to give him a few props for the last couple of years, but he had a lot of help along the way to get off to his coaching, you know, his coaching career with Rodgers. I mean, I'm a realist. And so for him to give up these really lame excuses for why the offensive line is who's out there right now is just beyond. I just can't look past that.
0: Right. I can't. Yeah, it is. I think what they're going to do, they're really going to give an opportunity this week. If it crashes and burns this week and looks really bad, I would look for a scouring of the waiver wire if they haven't done it already and to start looking at bringing in other people, to be perfectly honest with you.
1: Heck yes. They should be doing it now. They should have a plan B. My boss in my profession always says you got to have a plan B. You have a plan B. Alvarez always had a plan B. He always had a list of people, possibilities. Because you just never know. When the wheels fall off, you don't want to look like LaFleur.
0: Right.
1: So there you go. Thanks, guys. I really appreciate your takes.
0: All right, bud. Appreciate it, man. Thanks for the compliments, too. I learned everything I've ever learned in my life, I learned from Grant, just an FYI. So there you go.
2: That's terrifying.
0: Well, you know, the good and the bad.
2: I was going to say, how many Vicodin to take before the show?
0: Oh God! Yes, I've learned that from you. You know, I learned things to do and things not to do. You know,
2: the second part is arguably more important.
0: Right? Well, it can happen. God, what else do we have here? This one. Who's this one from? This is from Ron. Ron says three things, Bill. One, I am still going to go fishing on my pontoon this weekend. I don't give a damn if it is raining, and I don't give a damn if the summer's coming to an end. I'm just going to do it. Tell Grant if he needs another. If he needs another fishing partner to let me know, I can't fish enough before the season actually ends. So there you go. Ron wants to let you know that. Two, he says, I will not be looking for the Green Bay Packers to get a win in New York. I feel that they're going to lose and the wheels are going to come off this season before really the season even got going. It's disappointing to say, but there's just way too many concerns regarding the offensive line. And I don't think the defense is going to be able to do enough to keep this thing even close for the remainder of the season, or at least until Micah Parsons comes back. By then, it may be just too late. Number three, go Brewers. But my God, did Harrison look bad today. That's all I've got. Peace out. Ron, you the man. That was quite succinct of you to send us in that order. I appreciate that. Good stuff. All right, we're going to talk some Badgers. We've got to talk some Badgers when we come back. Badgers got a win last weekend, had a few style points along the way. Do they have it in them again this weekend? And some basketball news and anything else that Jesse Temple's got rolling around in his mind, we're going to talk about as well from BadgerConnect.com. That is coming up next. Don't go anywhere. We'll be right back.
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6: You know, he was a little dinged up from last weekend. Obviously, nothing was ever really said. You know, he wasn't able and ready himself to go on Tuesday, still a little bit sore from a shot he took for Wednesday. So he was, we knew going out there tonight, he was going to have to take a little bit more time to get loosened up just with, I thought that, throwing the ball down the field during the week, we had, kind of taken off of his plate. So he was, hadn't been hit like that in a while. And so I think that maybe caused a little bit of rust. I think that, even hesitated us from, right off the bat saying we're going to throw the ball down the field. And, but I think that's, as we recognize even from tonight, that's going to be something we have to be able to do.
7: It's two games in. Holy crap. Here we go again. Although Colton Joseph is playing, so that's good.
8: That's an improvement. But, that's still better than the last 2 years, yeah.
7: But, man, oh, man. If you can't throw the ball downfield, then you just want to let everybody know, oh, by the way, we're going to eliminate that portion of our game because of injury. It's like, holy mackerel, here we go again. Jesse Temple from BadgerConnect.com joining us on the hotline. Jesse, how the hell are you doing today?
9: I'm wonderful, Bill. How the hell are you?
7: I am high as hell with a bad back injury, so just bear with me. I got to ask you, what did you make, and I'm asking a general question, because was it a good game? Was it style points? Were you impressed? What did that game do last weekend for your thought process regarding the Badgers football?
9: This is a tricky one because you look and they won 36-9. They won by four touchdowns. They're up 17-0. They were never seriously in danger of losing the game. And yet, this is a team in Western Illinois that lost 41-10 the week before to Illinois State, went 4-8 a year ago. Is, you would think on paper, the worst team that they've played in the Luke Fickell era. And I came away thinking about the things Wisconsin wasn't able to accomplish, specifically Colton Joseph being uneven. And in my mind, he missed too many layups. The screen passes to Tyrell Henry and the third down throw in the end zone to Jacob Harris isn't a layup, but you should be able to hit that. And then, of course, we find out after the game that Luke Fickell's saying that he's dinged up. And last week on Tuesday and Wednesday, really wasn't able to go. And Luke's saying they took the deep shots off the table. And I just found myself confused about, well, why is he still in the game in the second half? And he's running the ball and all these things. I just don't fully understand that. So my takeaways are quarterback play needs to be better. Defense gave up three drives of 11-plus plays. And I realized they didn't give up a touchdown. So maybe I'm being too nitpicky, but that's the way that I'm looking at it. So the standard should be higher. And then I think about Luke talking Monday, and he used the words arrogance and delusion. And

0: he was trying to say, at least as I gathered, is we're not really in a place as a program to be thinking we should be perfect and not giving up a first down and all those types of things. At the same time, I'm looking at it like, well, you know, you just played an FCS team, and if you want to get where you think you should be going, you need to be better.
1: I agree with you. And the score itself, you go, oh, that's great. But, and this is the reason I wanted to talk to you, because when I looked at it, I thought, I hate to say it, but they should have whooped their ass by a couple more scores. And that was just my thought. I like Sommer running the football. Jackson, you know, the whole thing. We can talk about the run game and some of the holes that they had to run through. I thought the offensive line played a little bit better. But there wasn't that air of, when you go back and watch it and you look at the trenches, there wasn't that air of domination. It was, we're doing pretty well. We made some good blocks. We did some things technically correct. But I wanted to see a level of domination. And maybe I'm asking too much out of a team. You got to walk before you run, I guess. But that's what I wanted to see. It left me wanting a little bit more. Is that kind of the way you felt?
0: That's exactly how I felt. And this is part of the challenge is, well, I started covering this team in 2011. And for the first decade, if they had a game like this, look, there were some games like Georgia State, for example, where Alex Hornibrook had to save the team coming in off the bench. But for the most part, they would handle their business. And just Wisconsin has not been in a place for so long to consistently do that. And we've certainly seen in non-conference games under Luke Fickell, they've been closer than expected. And so I was left wanting more. You mentioned Abu Sama. His first two carries go for 103 yards. He has six more carries, and they go for four total yards. I think he needs to get his foot in the ground and go downhill a little bit more. And there are just a lot of things to clean up. Honestly, I think the best drive was the eight-play drive that were all runs. Darian Dupree ended up breaking loose. But I also think that was the product of them not feeling like they could throw the ball with Coach right. Joseph. So, yeah, there are certainly some areas where Wisconsin needs to be better. And when I watch games like this, I'm thinking about what does it mean for the future. And maybe it's a lose-lose situation for Wisconsin, because if you hammer them, you say, well, that's what they were supposed to do. And if you make mistakes, I say, well, what does this mean if they're making mistakes against Western Illinois? What's this going to look like against Penn State? But those are yes. the kinds of games that I think Wisconsin's going to be judged this season. You look at Penn State and then October – that's the stretch that, to me, is going to define whether this staff is still here.
1: I look at third down efficiency, and, you know, 4 of 15, that's not bad. You know, okay, the defense was able to get off the field, 1 of 2 on fourth down. Still gave up over 302 yards to the Badgers, 406, don't get me wrong. Defensively speaking, are they better? Are they worse? Are they the same?
0: Jury's still out here. I mean, I was a little, I think, disappointed with the ability for Western Illinois to get to the edges, and the quarterback, Kennedy McGill, had a lot of success at his previous stop last year, granted at a different school. He had 34 total touchdowns, 17 rushing, 17 passing, but he got 88 yards rushing, and it just at times felt like it was coming a little too easily. And again, defense didn't give up a touchdown. And the last four drives, they were outstanding. Tommy Heiberger broke up a pass on fourth down for a turnover on downs, and then Western Illinois went punt, punt, punt. So are we being nitpicky? Well, the defense should be better. I think they came, I mean, talking to Cooper Catalano after the game, you could tell he was disappointed in the 3 11-plus play drive. So they do need to be better. Here's one thing I'll throw at you, Bill. I had a chance to talk to Mason Posa this week, and he came out with an injury. Now, we know Posa is one of the team's best defenders. He's actually been battling turf toe. He suffered it against Notre Dame at Lambeau. Yeah, he said it actually happened right after Sean West's 70-yard punt. Notre Dame was backed up near its end zone. CJ Carr ran a sneak, and Posa got credit with the tackle, but he got turf toe. And then he tried to work through it and just said it didn't feel right. So he came off the field against Western Illinois, and I'm really interested to see what that looks like moving forward, because he said he spent the last week and a half in a boot. And it's kind of a pain management type thing, or how much you can tolerate. So good news is they still have Tommy Heiberger, but that's not an ideal situation for Mason Posa.
1: And that's the thing. Depending on the severity of turf toe, that can be something that now sticks with you the remainder of the season. And they can only shoot that thing up once or twice at all during a season. So, you know, I mean, I know you can put some pain meds in there, but you don't take a lot of cortisone shots or anything like that for turf toe. You just got to take a couple of pain meds and go through management and try to make it to where you brace it with your other toes and maybe put something underneath it so you're not bending it as much, but it also really eliminates your ability to cut. And that's the biggest thing when you're talking about that that type of play. I got to ask you, Greg Gard, I hate to switch gears on you, but I got to ask you about Greg Gard and Braden Carrington's discussion regarding the roster and what they're pursuing. I mean, is you know, granted, he wanted to get more physical and he's trying to do that, and I understand it, but is it a little disconcerting that they're not quite sure with the Braden Carrington stuff right now?
0: I mean, not disconcerting on anything the staff is doing. They are in a wait and see mode. They kind of feel like they have no choice. And it's bizarre because there are so many other players that have joined teams that are granted that opportunity. And yet here we are waiting on Braden Carrington. Braden has been involved throughout this whole process. You know, in the summer he was working out. He's obviously still working out with the team. He's still in school. But Wisconsin isn't going to make a decision and just say, hey, you're full go if there's going to be a court case at the end of the month, which is something that Greg said. They're at the mercy of what the judges are ultimately going to decide. Now, they would love for Braden to be in the fold here. Look at what he did last season. You'd like to get another year of that. But I think Wisconsin is just trying to be as smart as possible with this in the hope that he is able to play. I think the last thing you would want to do is just say, you're going to go in there. And then something happens and it's like, well, he's not eligible or those games don't count. So Greg and the staff are really in wait and see mode, but I think they're handling this the right way. Cause if you can get a guy like Braden Carrington back, you'd love to have him.
1: How good do you think Wisconsin basketball, if you get Carrington back, how good are they going to be this year? Do you feel?
0: Well, I think the thing they feel better about is defensively. They've spent a lot of time talking about it. Greg was asked about it yesterday and the team ran Bascom Hill. They got a lot better. They got Victor Onwetu, who's a real rim protector. And so maybe they're going to win in different ways. Maybe they don't score 85 points a game, but they're a little bit better defensively. But certainly Braden Carrington with his three-point shooting ability, it's really interesting. I'm fascinated to see. They brought in Trey Autry basically to fill the Braden Carrington role. So what look like, but they've got length on the wing and Ian Elmer. Owen Foxwell is a crafty veteran point guard who's been a pro for 5 years in Australia. So I think there's a lot of reason for optimism, even though I think around the Big Ten and nationally, people aren't necessarily talking about the Badgers.
1: Great stuff as always, my friend. I've been anxious to talk to you all day, and it was just fun. And I got through it without stuttering too much and kind of repeating myself. So there you go. Jesse, always a pleasure, my friend.
0: Enjoy those pills and all that. So yes. I hope you feel better soon.
1: I hope so, too, man. Appreciate it very much. There you go. That's Jesse Temple from BadgerConnect.com. That is BadgerConnect.com. He's got his finger on the pulse of all kinds of, I mean, you know, the football program, the basketball program, but all the other stuff that goes along with covering the Wisconsin Badgers. You know, we've seen him skate and do a little hockey goalie stuff and volleyball team stuff. And I'm waiting for him to be the caller on like the sculling team or something at some point to see if that happens. But good stuff from Jesse Temple. We got another hour yet to go. The meds, by the way, somebody just asked me, are the meds wearing off? Not really. I'm kind of surprised. Not really. I'm still, no.
2: At a certain point, the effect of the pills wears off and the euphoric feeling that you just get from doing the show every day, that starts to take over. It's kind of one and the same, really.
1: It kicks in, yeah. I guess there's three things to look at. One, I've pretty much made it through the entire show. Two, I'm feeling really good about it. And three, I haven't wet myself. So I'm happy. Been a banner
2: or if
1: day.
2: You have, you can't tell.
1: Exactly. Exactly. Can't hear it hitting the bag. So let's do this. We'll take a break. We'll come back. We got another hour yet to go. Don't go anywhere. More of the Bill Michael Show. Another hour of fun and frivolity coming up next.

0: 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WOZN Madison. The Zone.
1: Another trip out east to face.
0: This is a Wisconsin Sports Zone update.
1: Well, the Packers continue their prep today for their trip out east to face the Jets coming up this weekend. The offensive line, a focal point this week after allowing Jordan Love to be hit 18 times in the loss to the Vikings last week. The man that took all that punishment says he thinks they'll get things going in the right direction.
2: No, I always got that faith. It's one of those things. We all know what it is. We got to be better. I'm always going to have that confidence in those guys that, hey, you know, we'll clean this stuff up. We'll get better. I'm going to keep, you know, having faith in everybody on that in this locker room. And, it's all about that mindset of trying to go 1-0 this week and putting all of our focus on the Jets.
1: Helping things could be the return of guard Aaron Banks, listed as limited after missing last week's opener with an injury. Again, it'll be the Packers and Jets on Sunday. Green Bay looking to avoid the first 0-2 start since 2006. Kick is at noon. Turn to the Badgers. They're putting the finishing touches on their game plan for Saturday's non-conference finale against Eastern Michigan. Star linebacker Mason Posa left last week's game with an injury. Turns out it's turf toe. He plans to play through the injury, but it is painful. Wisconsin favored by 23.5 in that game. Kick on Saturday is at 11:30.
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1: Well, the Brewers and Pirates are finishing off their series this afternoon in Pittsburgh. Milwaukee looking for the sweep and to inch closer to the 100-win mark, something they've never reached before as a franchise. Right now, they're sitting at 95 wins with 10 games to play. They'll be in Baltimore starting tomorrow for a weekend series. With this Wisconsin Sports Zone Network update, I'm Zach Heil, Print.

0: show. Loving it. Making it through. I didn't think I'd make it today, to be perfectly honest with you. Maybe it's just in the morning when you're, like, waking up and you've been pretty sedentary all night. You're just really, you know, your muscles stiffen up. Maybe that's what it was.
1: You got to get up and move.
0: Maybe that's what it was. I just, I'll tell you, man, walking down the stairs today, and there's not many of them, there's only five, but walking down the stairs just to go get a drink was just, it's like I couldn't even breathe. So it was so tough. Welcome back to the program. Another hour yet to go. 877-867-1670. 877-867-1670. 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YouTube, great. We appreciate when you subscribe. All of our numbers have gone up quite a bit over the last couple of weeks. We appreciate you hanging out with us and telling friends about us. So thank you so much. 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I'll tell you what, though, the best way to find us, and I get this, I just had a gentleman a little bit earlier that got a hold of me and said, hey, you're not on, I think it was WKTY, our friends out there in La Crosse. And I said, well, they might be covering the Brewers, but he was looking for us. So I said, well, download that Wisco Sports app, the Wisco Sports Zone, Wisco Sports Zone. 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And by the way, thanks to everybody who has sent me in all the different links to different massagers that they use. So there's two of them that I'm really looking at. So thank you so much for giving me a heads up, because I've never bought one. I've never really had the need for one. But apparently a lot of people swear by some of these things. So thank you so much. The website, thebillmichaels.com. We're on Facebook, Instagram, and TikTok under The Bill Michaels Show. We're on the Twitch app, the Kick app, LinkedIn as well. Yes, we're on LinkedIn. And you can catch the show in Milwaukee on TV Saturday night, 8 o'clock Central Time. That's where you can find us. So there you go. Before we get to Jordan Love, we got a couple of people on hold. Let's go to George listening to us in Green Bay. George, how you doing today, man? What's going on?
2: Hey, Bill. How you doing?
0: I'm doing okay. What's up?
2: Hey, long-time listener, first-time caller.
0: You're the man.
2: In traffic here. I'm 41.
0: Oh.
2: I want to talk about LaFleur. You know, if things go sideways versus the Jets this Sunday, what do you think is going to happen? I mean, I think that the whole staff might need some sort of clean out if it goes the way this, you know, the last game went. But I'm curious to get your thoughts on maybe what would happen if a loss does happen and we get 0-7 in the past seven.
0: Well, here's the thing, and George, I appreciate the phone call, and keep your eyes on the road with traffic and everything, because I don't want you hitting anybody. It depends on how it goes wrong. Let's just say it goes wrong in the exact same fashion we just saw up in Minnesota. At that point, they're not going to make a change. Okay, they're not going to fire LaFleur unless they feel like, if Gutekunst goes to, you know, Ed Polis and he says, hey, Ed, listen, this team is far more talented than what they're showing. I know they are. I know it. There's something there. Like, there's an aura about Matt or the coaching staff or Butkus or whatever. Okay, there's a problem here. I know. So I just think that his message has gone stale. Guys have turned on him, losing the locker room, whatever. If you want to salvage the season, then you'd make a change. If you believe that the talent level of this team is so much better than what it is you're actually performing on the field. Okay? Otherwise, they'll let it ride out and just watch and see if indeed they're able to turn it around and, you know, attitudes change or whatever. But I got to see how things go. And I know that's kind of a just candy-ass answer, because you really wanted something, you know, more stern. But you really got to see, you know, let's just say they go out and you get three injuries on that craptastic turf at MetLife, right? And down goes Jordan Love, down goes Tucker Kraft, and, you know, down goes Devontae Wyatt again. Well, that changes the complexity of your team. So, sure, it's going to be a little bit tougher to get some wins that way. You can't blame that on Matt LaFleur. But what I need to see is, no matter what happens, I need to see a response. We've seen this team become a front runner only to get punched in the face and fold. And that's what scares me, is that this is now, I said it the other day, this is not a matter of, well, this team needs just to kind of, you know, regroup. This team's culture is now, you don't handle adversity, not very well, you don't handle it at all.
1: Which is interesting, last year notwithstanding, and I know last year in the five-game losing streak at the end after the injuries, I always thought that for the first portion and even, you know, a little bit into the Jordan Love era, I always thought Matt LaFleur did some of his best work with his back against the wall. Devontae Adams isn't playing, or they're on a short week, or, you know, stuff like that. Jordan Love and the Packers, what did they start his for 3-5 or something?
0: They were terrible, and he did a great job. It was his best piece of coaching ever.
1: Dug him out of a pit. So what's weird is if they lose to the Jets on Sunday, or they, you know, have some big injury or something, I actually kind of feel okay about Matt LaFleur and his ability to coach through adversity. But that really, Bill, doesn't solve the Packers' problem right now, which is them going from this middling, talented team to a team that shows up every Sunday as a favorite and takes care of business.
0: Right. Like,
1: those are two different things. Coaching through adversity when you don't have all your guys healthy is one thing. I want to see Matt LaFleur with all of his guys healthy, a contending team ready to go as a favorite, taking care of business and not stepping on themselves. That's exactly what he hasn't proven to me. He's proven the other thing. So if he shows that this year, all right, great. Then we're still kind of in the same place we were when this year started, I would contend.
0: Yep, 100%. 100%. And that's just it. He's done it in the past. He's wrapped his arms back around the team and got him back on track and got him into the postseason. And it was a masterful job of coaching. I thought it was the best job, short of the first year he got here when he really had to kind of work one-on-one and massage the ego and the relationship with Aaron Rodgers. I thought that was his best coaching job. And it's just astounding to me that everything is just starting to I don't want to say spin out of control because we're only one game into the season. And I get it. If you go back to last year, 6 in a row. But there were some guys that weren't even here last year. It doesn't mean anything to them other than the weight of us mentioning it day in and day out until they win again. So I just want to see how they're going to play. And if, you know, again, if they come out and they just whoop ass on Sunday and it looks like he just laid the hammer this week, then I think a lot of this just becomes, oh, by the way, we've snapped the losing streak. We either got a lead and we held on to it, or we didn't have a lead and we came back and won a ball game. We showed some intestinal fortitude. We showed improvement on the offensive line. There's going to be a lot of people, even if they get a win, they're going to say, well, yeah, but. And the yeah, but is, yeah, but you beat the Jets. Most people pick the Jets or the Dolphins to be, you know, the team that's going to draft number one this upcoming, you know, offseason.
1: Aaron Glenn, first coach fired,
0: right.
1: I think, in a lot of books.
0: First coach fired, yes. So you kind of did what you were supposed to do. But to the Packers inside that locker room, it could mean a whole lot more.
1: Just
0: that's
1: a chance
0: why,
1: to exhale.
0: Yes.
1: For everybody.
0: That's a great term. It's just to be able to exhale and say, okay, now we're 1-1. We feel a little bit better about a performance in which we should have played better, and we did. Now we can move on.
1: We didn't gag a game away.
0: Yeah.
1: For the first time in how many months?
0: And then, in addition to that, you have an opportunity to not once but twice within a week redeem yourself. And if you come back home, your home opener, fans will start to feel a little bit better about where you're at, and then you get another win. Then things are becoming dramatically different. But if you lose this game and you come home on Thursday night and you're really breathing hard and tight, now, statistically speaking, travel teams on Thursday nights do not win. I mean, the percentage is extremely low. But if you gag away this one and lose at home, man, I cannot imagine what it's going to be like on Friday and then the following Monday. I'll know what next Friday is going to be like because of the travel schedule that I have with going to Lambeau, doing the show there all day, both shows, the regular show and then the postgame show on Thursday, driving over to La Crosse on Thursday night, doing the stuff with you guys for, you know, tapping in the golden can on Friday morning, doing the show from Oktoberfest on Friday afternoon, and then, you know, having the rest of the weekend. But crazy. Let's go to Kirby listening to us in Neillsville. Kirby, how you doing today, man? What's going on?
3: Hey, Bill. Wish you a speedy recovery there.
0: Thank you. Thank you.
3: So I kind of want to change gears and go to the defensive side a little bit here. It seemed like there were a lot of plays. The defense was making tackles, but their hands seemed to be up around the head. They weren't face masks, but they were like slapping at the helmet, grabbing the helmet. Is that something new? Or, I mean, is that what they're telling the guys to do nowadays? Or
0: No, there were just times where they tackled high. There was a couple of times, actually, for as much as we talk about the poor officiating, there was a couple of times the officials missed face masks that could have been called on the Green Bay Packers. No, I just think it's, depending on where you're falling. And now, if it's something that becomes consistent and we're noticing this more often, then I'll be a little bit more concerned. Like, maybe just technique is not good. But I think sometimes it's just the circumstance. A guy can duck and you can grab him by the head. You could be falling and flailing and you're just trying to grab onto something that's in front of you. I mean, whatever. But there was a couple of those and I noticed it. But and you're right. But I'm not concerned as of yet. Let's put it that way.
3: All right. Cool, man. Well,
0: all right.
3: Get better.
0: All right, brother.
3: Yeah.
0: Appreciate it, man. Thanks so much. Yeah, we've got a I think also judging teams or last year, which isn't always accurate, the Jets seem to be improved from last year. There's always, and I agree with that. That's coming from Scott over there on the live stream. There is always that team that every team gets better in some way, shape, or form. You know, that you feel like you should. You know, look at the Cardinals. Nobody picked the Cardinals to go in and knock off the Chargers in that first game, you know? So maybe the Jets did get a little bit better. Maybe it took a year for Aaron Glenn to kind of put his arms around the organization, get it all together, and get everybody on the same page and get some of his stars back and maybe get a quarterback that he could work with in there. I mean, who knows? You know, maybe it just needed a year. I'm not saying it's true after only 1 week. There's a lot of, and that's the other thing, there's a lot of overreaction in week one, and I get it. There's a lot of overreaction, and some of it, deservedly so. Some of it, not overwhelmingly, you know? Not overwhelmingly. So we'll wait and see. I'm. Are you like me where this weekend, I think, I don't know if this is the best way to describe it, but I'm holding my breath, but I can't wait for it to get here because I'm also loaded with hope. But it's a hope filled with anxiety. Does that make sense? Because that's where I'm at. Can't wait for the game to get here. Can't wait for Sunday's postgame show. You know, can't wait to talk to Mike, who's going over to MetLife and all that kind of stuff. I can't wait for all of that. Can't wait for it all. But I'm also thinking to myself, ooh, I've got this sinking feeling like, oh, my God, if they lose this game, if they lose it in the same fashion, oh, my goodness. This could get beyond ugly. And the scary thing, now this is what scares me the most when we talk about not making a change, if indeed they lose, is that the season then becomes wasted. That's why I said if I'm Goody, I think a lot of this would depend on if they lose, on what Brian Gutekunst says and feels, and the discussion with Ed Policy. Like if you feel the locker room's gone, if you feel there's more, way more talent here than what's being shown, you know, I think at some point you got to go, okay, no, we got to make a move. You're not going to just, out of obstinance, to say we're the Green Bay Packers and we don't make knee-jerk decisions. That's fine. But if things go bad and you stand on that high ground and basically you watch the season get pissed away, then this wasted season is on you. Then it's on you. Now, you can say, well, you know, we don't do that and we were going to let, you know, things work out and we wanted to see how things would recover. And okay, that's fine. Now, Matt LaFleur's first year with Jordan Love, it was expected. You were expected to go through some growing pains. You knew that. You know, that's why it was like, well, you know, okay, let's see. But there was expectation coming into this year. The moves you made, the offseason free agent acquisitions, cutting some of the dead wood. You know, the trade you made for Micah Parsons last year, giving Tucker Kraft the contract extension, all of that stuff. You know, this, you're let's go. You're putting that train not only on the tracks, but you're adding additional coal to the engine to put more steam into it, you know? So this is not what it's supposed to be.
1: I don't know.
0: That's why I've got that cautious optimism.
1: Oh, that's 100%. And I don't know about this being a wasted season. I don't know what that would mean. But my fear was at the end of last year, and I think we've talked about this as well. My fear is we're going to get to the end of this year or next year or whenever in the near future, and Matt LaFleur is going to get fired, and we're going to look back and think it should have been so obvious at the end of 2024, 25, or 25, 26. They lost five in a row, and they gagged three big-time leads, two to their rivals and one to the Bears in the playoffs. That was the – and my fear is, like, with McCarthy, we're going to play out the string of another year or two or however long and then look back and say, man, what a wasted couple of years. We should have known. Why was the team – why are they trying to still make it happen with that coach who clearly wasn't the answer? So,
0: right.
1: And that could be true even if they make the playoffs this year.
0: Yeah.
1: You know what I mean? Like, right. They get bounced in the first round or whatever. Okay, that's – not a huge failure of a season or a wasted season. My fear is we're going to look back and say, oh my God, it should have been so obvious after the Bears game. Why did they keep him around and why did they waste a couple of years?
0: Right. Yeah, I agree with you. My fear is this season just, I fear it in so many different ways. I fear it as a Packers fan because I don't want the season to be over before it gets started. That's my fear, is that I'm sitting here at the end of October going, okay.
1: And I think to a lot of fans that already, after Sunday, it feels that way, to be honest, right? To a lot of Packers fans.
0: I agree. I agree with you 100%. I don't want to be sitting here in the end of October thinking about the coolest thing that's about to happen is, a Halloween party, you know? So, and then secondly, for our business, if they always remain in contention for the postseason, there are always interested Packers fans. But it's that mass gray area with so many other things to do in your world, in your life, that you can scroll online, you can go to, you can go see events that are taking place, you know, podcasts to do, books to write, whatever it is you want to do. People will do other things. It's a fact. They turn away from the pain and agony. Unless we're watching Brewers baseball late into October going into November, they turn away from the pain and agony and they go in a different direction. Just look at the opener out of Camp Randall and how many empty seats there were. People just, they're like, I don't care. I'm not paying for this crap. I'm not going to do this. I'm going to find other things to do. And it affects everything, not just our business. It affects the bars, the restaurants, all that kind of stuff. So I don't want to be out of it before we even get the season going. So that's my other fear. But I do remain hopeful. All right, when we come back, let's do this. We're going to hear from – we didn't hear from Jordan Love yesterday. We got to hear from Jordan Love. So let's do that. When we stop back, going to hear from Jordan Love, the Packers quarterback, and what his thoughts were. And it's probably going to be a lot of cliche. Hey, we got to be better. We got to execute. We looked at the film, this and that. But we'll hear from Jordan Love when we return. More of the Bill Michael Show.
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5: Sunday.
4: Can't wait. Hopefully we're talking about a more meaningful, optimistic win from the Packers in the Meadowlands coming up immediately after the game. Jordan Love out of the locker room yesterday. Mike Clemens and company in there getting a chance to talk to him. Here's what the quarterback had to say.
6: Jordan, how do you hang in the pocket and make an accurate throw when you know you're going to get hit? I'm not talking about the fundamentals part, but just like the guts, mm-hmm. the mental fortitude, whatever you want to call it, to do that.
7: That's just part of the position. I think there's times as a quarterback, you'll have a clean pocket. There's times that you're going to have to take a hit and try and, stay focused. And I think that's just part of playing the position.
6: Is that just a natural thing? I mean, I'm sure you can get coached and everything, but to some extent, you either can do it or you can't?
7: I think so. I think you can get more comfortable with it, the more you play the position. But I think it is kind of just natural. And like I said, you can get just more comfortable being in the pocket and having that awareness of, just keeping like your focus down the field, trying to complete the ball and obviously get it out before you do get hit. But it is just a focus thing. And I don't know. I think it's just natural.
8: You have not lost a lot of fumbles up in your career. What do you have to do to protect the ball when that's coming like that? And sometimes maybe you don't even see it.
7: Yeah, you just got to be better right there. There was a couple that got out, and I took a couple hits at the end, and that's on me. I got to do my best to protect it, and obviously going down to the ground, guys ripping it out, doing different things. So, I just got to be better at just trying to hold on to it and make sure I go down to the ground with it.
9: How do you keep your head on straight, that positivity, when you're getting rushed so much? When you're 18 times sacked 4 times, it's easy to get in your head and say, geez, can someone just block up front? Like, how do you stay positive?
7: Man, I think a little of it is knowing what defense we're playing. You're going to be dealing with pressure all game. There's going to be times that they'll have more guys coming than you have to block. So, I play these guys a lot. That's part of it. And that's just part of playing the position. I got to have that mindset that no

0: matter what happens, I'm going to try and go out there and be my best and, you know, obviously be my best for the team and put us in position to succeed. You know, no matter what the outcome is, and then we'll go back, always stick to our process of watching the film, find ways we can improve and clean some stuff up.
1: How do you keep the, your offensive line uplifted, knowing that, some of them are getting beat a lot, but you still have the faith in them and the trust in them to deliver?
0: No, I always got that faith. You know, it's one of those things, we all know what it is. You know, we got to be better. They got to be better, and we got some situations where communication-wise, we all can clean some stuff up and make sure everybody's on the same page and locked in. But we know what it is. You know, we got some work to do to improve and get better. That's everybody on this football team, you know. And so I'm always going to have that confidence in those guys that, hey, you know, we'll clean this stuff up. We'll get better. I'm going to keep, you know, having faith in everybody on that in this locker room. And, you know, it's all about that mindset of trying to go 1-0 this week and putting all of our focus on the Jets.
2: What gives you that faith and confidence in them?
0: I've been with these guys for a while. You know, obviously we got a couple new faces in there, guys getting their first opportunity. But, man, it's a long season. And, you know, we're going to stick together. And through the highs, through the lows, through the adversity, whatever it is, we'll stick together. And it's all about finding ways to just keep improving, keep, you know, cleaning up all the details, the technique, the fundamentals, all the little things we can control to clean up. And like I said, communication stuff. That's on everybody. We all got to be locked in, dialed in, that we're all on the same page. So, you know, I take that upon myself as well. So we'll all find ways to get better, but I'm going to keep those faith in those guys for sure.
3: Jordan, how does that communication thing go haywire? Is it because of the noise and someone doesn't hear it, or someone's not paying attention, or if there's differences in, you know, interpretation? How does that
0: No, I mean, versus that defense, you know, obviously away, we're in a loud environment. You know, there's times we have a play called and, you know, we can the play at the line of scrimmage. And, you know, now we're trying to make checks and make different calls with everybody up the line of scrimmage. And maybe you might not be a tackle, might not be able to hear the center, what call we're making. So there's a lot of things that from a communication standpoint, everybody's just got to relay the messages and make sure we're all dialed in on the same page. So, you know, we just got to always communicate and relay those things out to everybody. But, you know, in those away environments, you know, I've played a while now. That stuff happens, you know. That's where you got to be better. Obviously, you know, get in and out of the huddle so we can all communicate, be on the same page so we're not up against the clock and things like that. But I always take the communication upon myself. You know, I got to make sure everybody's on the same page as the quarterback.
4: With Aaron Glenn handling the defense in New York, does that give you some advantages at all, just with that experience of what he did in Detroit and just you're kind of familiar with the style of defense he plays?
0: Yeah, you know, like you said, with him being the D.C. in Detroit, we've gone against him a lot. We've seen, you know, kind of the scheme he likes to run. Obviously, it's going to be different. New personnel over there with the Jets and, you know, some stuff they do a little bit differently. Obviously, it's still early. You know, we only got one game on tape with him calling the stuff. You know, last year was a little bit different, but, you know, it's one of those things. It's still early. You go back, you watch all the tape you can and just prepare for whatever. And, you know, there's going to be some looks that you might not have seen in the game. So, but, yeah, we're definitely – you have a kind of a feel of what you think you might see from that defense.
1: Jordan, you look at the explosives from the game on Sunday. You had a lot of different guys involved. Mm-hmm. That's just a sign of things to come for this offense, that there are just a lot of guys you can turn to, not just to make a play, but to make a big one?
0: Definitely. You know, as an offense, that's what we always talk about. We're hunting those explosives, and, you know, I think we did a good job in the game. And I think there's still a lot more explosives out there that some missed ops we had, and that's the unfortunate part. But definitely just looking at, like you said, some of the guys are making those plays. You know, it's good to see Christian, obviously. We know what he's about. MG, and then obviously Tuck being out there is great to see. And then, you know, Jonnu having that big catch was cool to see. But we got a lot of guys that can make plays, and that's the exciting part. So we got to stick with it, obviously keep leaning in on some of the stuff we did good. But we want to be an explosive offense, and obviously we got to, you know, just make defenses pay when they give us the right looks.
1: What do you feel like was the most challenging part in the red area in Minnesota and going into this week and focusing on the Jets?
0: Yeah, I think, you know, that's the area where we got to improve on. And, you know, it wasn't up to our standard. I think the stat was like we were 1-for-4 in the red zone. So, you know, obviously there's going to be some looks you haven't seen, but I think we called some pretty good plays down there. It just comes down to executing and making plays. And like I said, that was the unfortunate part. We had a couple missed stops down there. And then, you know, we'll see. We'll get this run game going down there. And obviously in the past situations, we got a hit. But, you know, I think there's a couple instances where if you know, protection holds up. We get some things. We had some opportunities, and we weren't able to hit those.
5: What's Christian Wilson capable of doing if he stays healthy for a full season, plays 15 games?
0: Just, you know, he's a guy that can do it all. You know, he's that explosive player. Like you saw, he took a pass, what, 80 yards, something like that, so it scored on. So, obviously, he's got breakaway speed that can run away from everybody, and it's just finding ways to get him the ball in his hands. You know, I think just keep finding ways, take shots to him. And, you know, I think he can just do a lot of good things once he gets the ball in his hand, but it's just a matter of getting it there. But I think Christian's shown that since he's been here, just what he's able to do and put up some points and make some plays downfield.
5: Were there even more opportunities for him that maybe you guys felt like he left out there and Matthew as well?
0: Oh, for everybody. You know, I think there was that's the disappointing part is the amount of missed opportunities we had that, you know, that's what the game is. You know, you got to go out there on Sundays and hit those. And if you don't, this was happened. So a lot of stuff to learn from, but definitely, I mean, everybody had a couple plays that if we're able to hit, if things go right, you know, it's a different game, but that's what it's about. It's about getting better and, you know, we'll get more opportunities to take advantage and we got to do that.
1: You talked about learning from adversity. You know, what kind of challenge has this week been knowing it's only week two, like there's a long way to go, but any adversity is good for a team that wants to learn and grow from it.
0: Yeah, I mean, during the season, there's going to be so much adversity that comes up. And I think, you know, losing week one, that's what it is. You know, everybody knows what it is. And now it's just moving on. We're here on week two. It's about dialing into our process and getting back here and obviously putting a good week of prep back, getting our bodies back right, and just attacking it. But I think the main thing for everybody in the locker room is just keeping that mindset on our process throughout the week and, you know, going out there and putting our best foot forward on Sunday. But it's just about getting back to work. We got a long season, like I mentioned after the game, where it's just refining the details, trying to clean up all the things we can clean up, and putting our best foot forward for this week.
5: What does Johnny Smith bring to this offense, not only the pass game, but horizontally in the run game?
0: Man, I think just his presence. Obviously, he's a vet. He's done a lot of good things around the league. I think when you look at back at week one, he's only been here a couple weeks and he's making some big time plays. He's doing a lot of good things. And I think that just speaks to his understanding of the offense, of the system, what we're trying to get done. So for him being able to jump in, it was great. And I think we're going to keep building on that. But I think he brings another guy that can go out there. If Tuck needs to, you know, take a couple of reps off or whatever that might be, if we want to go with two tight ends, three tight ends, he brings, you know, a good presence out there.
1: Matt was saying that it's probably this is a team that's very fundamentally sound. No weaknesses. Do you see that just from the overall what this team? I mean, it was 1 week, but just in terms of what you could see out there and just the overall what you want to accomplish on Sunday.
0: Yeah, I think they do some good things. You know, I think you know, there's always ways to attack defenses. You know, and I think that's what it comes down to is just us going through the film, trying to find what plays are going to work, and then, like I said, when we get out there on Sunday, making them come to life, and you know. There's always ways to attack, you know, certain looks, certain defenses. But, yeah, like you said, they're a good, fundamentally sound defense. They got some good players, obviously. DeMario Davis at linebacker there, a guy who's played a lot of ball, so he's got a lot of experience. So, you know, we'll see when we get out there. But, obviously, there's still not too much film to watch on them from this year, so we'll see.
5: Jordan, on the play where the third and long where you got hit and they stripped the ball on the side with a free run there, is that – you were clapping your hands, stomping your foot, like calling for the ball to wind it down. Mm-hmm. In retrospect, do you feel you need to call a timeout there, or did you guys have a play on for the look that they had, and you thought you guys had a big opportunity? Like, how did that play out?
0: No, we had a good play call on, and obviously. Like you mentioned, the play clock was low, and, you know, we're canning plays, trying to change things, and like you said, the O-line's trying to communicate right there. Sean's got it. He's trying to get his head back between his legs, and I'm just trying to get the ball off before the delay game. But, no, we had a good play on, and that just comes down to communication, everybody being on the same page so we don't have free guys running that's going to, you know, shut down the play before it even gets going. So, you know, that play, we didn't stand a chance right there, but if we pick it up and everybody's on the same page, we'll be good.
6: There you go. That is Jordan Love talking to the media. Interesting stuff. The one thing that I when they ask about, you know, closing, and they didn't harp on it, okay? But the one thing that I continually roll back to, and I know this is probably the, you know, first game overreaction week, which we've been doing all week long. But I just keep thinking back to everybody, including Jordan Love, talking about finishing, talking about, you know, being able to really kind of, you know, kind of hammer down in the second half. All gas, no brakes. You know, you got to be able to get an opponent down. And this, and then it's just, I don't want to say it's a ball of excuses because he's just giving you a lot of cliche stuff. But it's just, I keep going back to that, you know. That this was the focus in the offseason, and to start off, just that's why that piece that I did that's kind of gone viral, that's out there on Instagram and Facebook and TikTok and everything, of just saying this is your culture. The one thing you couldn't do this past week was exactly what you went out and did. And now it's you're trying to put all of that stuff, all of that verbiage, all that word salad, you're trying to put it, you know, kind of back in a horse, so to speak. So anyway, if you're going to be watching a game, whether it's like a Brewers game right now or maybe over the weekend, you're going to be watching the Packers game, it's our friends at Stenny's. As they say, you should be here, whether it's the wings or the smash burgers, the award-winning Bloody Marys, the service. If you go out to Lake Country and you see Jen and Tracy, they're absolutely fantastic. Love them both. And they're like sisters or kids or whatever. I mean, we just have such a great time going out there and hanging out with them. Just can't wait to for the next trip, whether it's downtown, the Second and National, Walker's Point, heading out to Watertown Road in Pewaukee, that's Lake Country, or the North Shore on West Dodges Bay Road in Mequon. Don't forget they run shuttles to everything, all the major sporting events and concerts and such. That is our friends at Stenny's, and as they say, you should be.
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22: 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If you have, say you're in, I don't know, the Fox Valley area, northeast Wisconsin, and you got something in your home that's not working right. 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Sure enough, it has not, nothing on that countertop has blown since then. 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Yeah, I'm sitting here just kind of reading stuff regarding the Brewers and Harrison's outing today. I don't know what you do at this point. I mean, my guess is I would probably assume he's not going to be on the postseason roster pitching like this. Yeah. Wouldn't you figure, Grant?
23: Yeah.
22: Or do you think he would?
23: This should either be his last or his second to last appearance in 2026. Yeah. Unless he, you know, here's the thing. You could put him in the pen, but ultimately,
22: but he starts off so bad.
23: Well, yeah. First of all, he's bad because his stuff is bad. His four-seamer isn't right, as good as it was in the first half. Going into the bullpen doesn't change that. You know what I mean? Like, it's not like Brandon Sproat, why I thought he might work in the pen, is he'll give you two or three good innings and then he'll lose it. Okay, well, that could work. That's not what's going on with Kyle Harrison. And even if you were to put him in the pen and he's okay, he's still not going to pitch before, let's see, McGill, Uribe, Ashby, Hall. I'd feel better about Sensatella and Romero. I'd feel better about Chad Patrick. So there's seven relievers. You don't need that many relievers in the postseason. Right. So even if he pitches slightly better and he's okay, I don't really see where he has a role on this roster unless he's starting. He's not nearly good enough to start right now.
22: No.
23: And he hasn't been for mostly the second half. Like, he had some decent starts, but they were mostly against bad offenses. It's been the whole second half for him. This isn't like it's the last week or two.
6: Yeah.

0: 5 runs.
1: His whip in the month of July was 1.5.
0: Yep.
1: In August, it's 1.6. And in September, granted, in only 3.2 innings pitched, is 4.64.
0: Like, jeez.
1: He's just not getting swings and misses. And that was the whole book on him in the first half. His fastball was one of the best pitches in baseball.
0: Yeah.
1: He could challenge guys and get swings and misses, and everything plays off that. He lost his fastball. It would be like Josh Hader all those years ago. If all of a sudden Josh Hader's fastball wasn't good anymore. It's like, yeah, his other pitches aren't good enough. That's the whole thing that makes him click, and it was the same with Kyle Harrison.
0: I mean, his last 7 games, his has just been bad. If you go and just kind of look, 23 and two-thirds innings, 45 hits, 25 runs. He's given up more runs than his ERA in the last 7 games is 9.51 with a whip of 2.49. 25 strikeouts, 14 walks. That's awful. It's like he just lost it. And, yeah, I can't imagine that with those kind of numbers, they're going to put him back on the postseason roster. I just can't fathom it.
1: Which I felt that way probably about 2 weeks ago, that it was trending right that way. And, you know, you have this final month, let him rest a little bit. You know, and he skipped a start and went to the bullpen here. Yeah. So you can't shut him down for a month. Well, I suppose they could have a month ago, but, you know, you can buy him a little rest and see if he bounces back, but you kind of are who you are at this point in the year. It's not like you can go to Arizona and work out your stuff for a couple right weeks and then come back and rejoin the team.
0: Yeah, he's just bad, for lack of a better term. I got a note here from Mark. Mark says, hey, you're going to be at the Point Fest this weekend. No, I'm not. I saw that, too. Isn't it? It's this weekend, right? I think they have it.
1: Say that one more time, sorry.
0: Point Fest up in Stevens Point. I think they've got I think it's called Pointtoberfest. And they've got the Pointtoberfest. They have a Cider Boys. Now, get this. Tell me if you would drink this. Cider Boys Blackberry Jalapeno Beer.
1: I'd drink that. There's not many things I wouldn't drink.
0: This is true.
1: I would prefer that. That sounds better to me than, like, I was in Duluth last weekend and, like, a watermelon beer, a strawberry beer. I'd rather have, like, blackberry, like, tart and spicy than sweet. I don't really have time for sweet, but I would do blackberry jalapeno.
0: I like jalapeno, and I like blackberry. I don't know if I would like it together.
1: I'd rather drink Point Light, you know. Like, I'm just a plain light guy. I just like to sip plain beer, but I'd try it.
0: Point Light, what is it, 89 calories, 2.6 grams of carbs, I think, or something like that? I know it's 2.6 grams of carbs. I'm not quite sure what the calories are, but they're under 100 easy. But, yeah, Pointtoberfest. I'm not going to be there this weekend, unfortunately. I have got, tonight I got high school football. Tomorrow night I got high school football. Saturday, because we've been so busy for the last 3 weeks and gone and out of town and rides and galas, it is date night on Saturday. We're not doing anything. Kristen is supposed to work a harvest fair in Cedarburg on Sunday. I'm doing the Packers game on Sunday. Saturday I'm not doing anything. And I was supposed to go up to Tomahawk this weekend, too. Jackal plays in the Main Street stage on Saturday night, and Jesse has texted me like 3 times. Are you coming? Are you coming? I'm just like, Jesse, I love Tomahawk, but there's so much going on this year. I just can't. So, and then my back is not going to allow me to ride anyway. If I hit a bump, God forbid, I'm on the side of the road crying like a baby. So, but no, I'm not doing anything but a Packers game this weekend. Date night. I don't even know what we're doing on Saturday night, but date night on Saturday, and then Sunday, it's all Packers all the time. So we shall see. All right, let's do this. We're going to step out. We'll take a quick break. We'll come back. One more segment to go. Hang in there. More of the Bill Michaels Show, this portion of it. 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I can't wait to get out to Buzzer Billy's. I'm looking forward to that next weekend. And that's the other reason I'm not doing it this weekend, because next week is brutal travel schedule-wise. Wednesday night, we got the huddle. Then we pack it up. It's going to do the show. Both shows live at Homefield Pub and Grill on next Thursday, a week from today. We'll be doing this show live at Homefield Pub and Grill. They're going to open up early for the program, too. And then we go over to Lambeau Field. We got the game on Thursday night, post-game show until midnight on Thursday night. Then from there, pack it up, drive to La Crosse, get up with you guys, do the tapping of the golden can. Then over to the Oktoberfest grounds, do the show, tapping of the golden keg, and then breathe a little bit. So then I got high school football back here on Saturday night. So a lot going on. But I cannot wait to stop in and say hi to everybody over at Buzzer Billy's. I might get a gallon of the Wisconsin beer cheese soup to go. I'm just excited about it. Head upstairs, get a cocktail, Starlight Lounge. So good, so anticipated. Cannot wait. Pearl Street in La Crosse, Wisconsin. Next weekend at Buzzer Billy's Starlight Lounge. I will see you there.
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13: I took some Aleve, took the Vicodin, I grabbed a Gatorade, downed it, grabbed a Starbucks. Kristen bought me Starbucks Mocha Double Energy Shot drinks, so I got some of those. All the pills are just now starting to hit. I'm feeling really floaty right
14: now. Yeah.
13: It's kind of cool, actually. Feeling really floaty. It's kind of nice. Like, you don't feel your fingers, you know? No pins and needles anymore. Just feeling kind of floaty. It's kind of cool. So my grand might have to take over. I might not be able to drive the ship. It's kind of cool, actually. Feeling really floaty. I swear to God, I'm high as hell. I didn't think it would hit me like this. I'm sweating. Nice. That's been today. Then I get up. I'm drooling, for God's sakes. I just drank the last of my Gatorade. I'm sitting here like, okay, I'm kind of wrapping things up. Kristen's here. She's going to drive me over to the doctor to get my back looked at. And he sent me a text saying, hey, if we have to, do you want an injection? I'm like, no, I don't really want one. I want to get better, but I don't really want one of those. But I'm sitting here and I'm talking to her. She's like, you ready to go? I'm like, uh-huh. She goes, how many fingers do I got up? And it's just got trails, Grant. Like when somebody waves the fingers in front of your face, there's just trails behind my fingers. Just trails. Or her fingers, not my fingers. My fingers were up my nose.
15: Need to send you into the blue tent.
13: Yeah. Oh, God, yes. I should have done that today. I should have got, like, a blue tarp and just put it over the camera and me, and we should have just done it inside with one of those little ring lights, you know? We're in the blue tent today. That's where we're at. So maybe that's the reason the light behind me turned blue. The Bill Michaels on air sign. I don't notice that too much, but usually it's red. Today it's blue. Could be I'm under the weather today. Maybe you've got a mood light in here.
1: Maybe you're just stoned. I wouldn't discount that possibility.
13: So tomorrow, we'll give you the full update. I don't know. Maybe should if I go to the doctor and then the chiropractor today, maybe I'll film it while I'm in there. I don't know if I can get like ass cam or something like that, but we'll see. Oh, my God. But yeah. Oh, okay. Us familiar with psychedelics call them tracers, Bill. I didn't know that that's what they were called, tracers. But yeah, she was going like that. She was kind of laughing at me. I said, yeah, I see it. So tomorrow is a Feel Good Friday. Mike Clement's going to be joining us tomorrow on the program and give us a full report from up in Green Bay, getting ready to take off to MetLife Stadium in New York. Anything else that we got going on tomorrow? Obviously, we'll talk about this third and final game with the Brewers and the Pittsburgh Pirates. Brewers right now top of the eighth, one on, nobody out, and they're down 5-2 in this one. Anything else we got tomorrow?
1: You're asking about tomorrow? Yeah, that's a great question. I should look at the calendar. I thought you were asking if we've missed anything today. And what I was going to say is, Bill, I don't know how he did it, but I actually think this is one of our more complete, well-rounded shows in a while. We had three excellent guests, lots of good analysis, little coverage from the locker room. We've been reacting to the Brewers.
13: Now, it's really funny, for those that don't know, and we took some phone calls, and Grant puts on in front of me the screen as who's on first. Crap. Oh, no. He said he puts up there, like, who's on, where they're from, you know, like, whatever his name was from Neillsville. And I apologize for not remembering the name.
1: Kirby in Neillsville.
13: Kirby, yes. And we go to commercial, and I texted Grant. I said, oh, crap. Do we have Kirby on? He says, yeah.
1: Just talk to him, Bill.
13: I forgot. I'm such an ass. All right. That's it. Holy crap. Oh. I'll be fine. Kristen's driving. I'm fine. Hopefully by later on, I'll be good. So
1: throw on some Grateful Dead in the car. Stick your head out the window.
13: Yeah, like a dog. All right, that's going to do it. Until we talk again 20 hours from now, unless we don't, because I decide to, you know, lay in bed tomorrow or something. Time for us to go. Have a good one.
0: We've got Wisconsin's

0: and Abdallah on Westwood One Sports. Here's Chris Black and Adam Abdallah.
1: Live from Chicago, it's Black and Abdallah. Happy Thursday. Boy, do we have a hell of a game tonight to watch in the NFL. Week 2 in the NFL starts up this evening, Thursday Night Football. You can listen to the game right here on Westwood One Sports, 8:15 Eastern. The Bills host the Lions as the Bills open their new stadium. And Abdallah, as I want to start things in the conversation today, you know, the one thing I was thinking about at when I look at this matchup, both teams have championship aspirations. The Buffalo Bills, the Detroit Lions. Both teams won last weekend. We've talked throughout the week about how impressed we were that Buffalo went on the road, new head coach Joe Brady. You come back from at the end, you score a touchdown late, the defense shows up, you get a turnover, you beat the Texans. The Texans are a good team. Detroit, on the other hand, they win a game 31-30 in a spot where I think the Saints outplayed them. Right? Like, if you look at the way the game went, mm-hmm. the Saints moved the ball. The Saints had more turnovers, right? And Detroit won a game at home, which sometimes that's all you have to do in the NFL. But it does feel with Detroit that we've hit a point where the fun, sexy, up-and-coming team is now the team that just hasn't gotten it done in the last couple of years of a, quote, championship window that the Detroit Lions sit in currently. And that's what I want to start with is from Detroit's side of things. I think this team's going to be good this year. Last year, they lost a lot of one-score games. They were still a decent team. They didn't make the playoffs. I think that luck kind of changes and shifts this year. But then again, there are people that think that the Lions may have missed their championship window, or they may not be able to get it done with Jared Goff as their quarterback. And I would say my concern for Detroit as we look at the game from last week in week one is that Detroit's defense gave up 469 yards to the Saints, to Tyler Shuck mm-hmm. and the Saints. Mm-hmm. And the Saints also had three turnovers mm-hmm. and almost won the game. So if we look at the conversation, Bills-Lions tonight, great Thursday night matchup. When I ask you about championship windows and they don't stay open forever, is this one of those situations, kind of like what we talked about with San Francisco in the offseason? Is it now or never for the Detroit Lions?
2: Well, and mind you, the Saints did all that without their second-best wide receiver. Jordan Tyson is out right now. And so the Saints were able to do that without a complement of their full offense. And so that's concerning when you go to Buffalo as they open up their new stadium tonight. And the Bills have a plethora of riches. They've got DJ Moore, who looked like a new wide receiver coming. And I'm not saying that Caleb Williams is bad or anything, but he just didn't ever look comfortable when he was in Chicago with Caleb Williams. And last week he had 100 yards and a touchdown. And so you've got, you know, Josh Allen and what they were able to do offensively against what we think is going to be one of the best defenses in the NFL in the Houston Texans. And so what you think the Saints were able to do against that defense, that's why this total tonight is one of the highest totals on Thursday Night Football that we can remember of the last, you know, 4 to 5 years. And so it's like 54.5 right now. So, which is crazy. And I think it's going to go over. Like, I think they could bump that up a few points and it would still go over. So to me, you're looking at a team that not necessarily the window is closed, but it'd be hard to get through that window. Like, if you needed to escape from that window, you know, and it's because the NFC is so up in the air. Find a team that you know that you would, if you had to bet your life savings on to win the NFC and represent the NFC in the Super Bowl, that you would feel comfortable doing that. Right now, the best team in the NFC looks like the San Francisco 49ers after week one. We all thought it would be the Rams. At least the odds would say it would be the Rams. The Eagles looked pretty good. The Bears put up 59 points. You know, the Lions won that game, but they escaped in overtime because the Saints decided to go for two instead of kicking the extra point and seeing what would happen with the extra amount of overtime there. So there's a lot of teams, you know, the Seahawks without Sam Darnold, with Drew Lock, beat the New England Patriots over a week ago now. So there's a lot of teams in the NFC that they're just kind of jumbled with. I'm not saying that their window's closed, but because they don't really have a defense, their defense isn't great, because they're missing two offensive linemen tonight, I just don't feel comfortable saying that, yeah, the window's wide open for the Detroit Lions. This team has still got it. You know, Jared Goff, he's the man. I like Jared Goff. I'm not saying he's a bad quarterback. He's consistent. You know exactly what you're getting it from him. He does everything you ask him to.
3: I like him. It's not like he's a bad quarterback.
2: He's not.
3: I mean, you could just say you like him. You
2: I like him.
3: You don't, like, who thinks that Jared Goff's a bad quarterback?
2: Oh, there's people
3: No. That's not right.
2: He doesn't. He's the most underrated quarterback. He is.
3: That might be.
2: He's the least talked.
3: He might be underrated.
2: He's the least talked about.
3: Sure.
2: When we talk about guys that we put in the top five, in the top 10, he's always the guy that's like, oh, yeah, and Jared Goff. Yeah, that guy. Forgot about that guy. Who puts up consistent numbers year in and year out, but you're always just like, yeah, him. Because we've always just seen, well, Ben Johnson was the guy for so many years. And now look what he's doing in Chicago with Caleb Williams. And now look at Declan Doyle, who left Ben Johnson and now is in Baltimore with Lamar Jackson. And look what he did in week one. So is it Jared Goff, or is it a system that Jared Goff is in with insane weapons?
3: Well,
2: with Amon-Ra St. Brown and with Jahmyr Gibbs and with a decent offensive line. Granted, they're going to be missing two of their key pieces tonight. So is it just Jared Goff is really good and in a great... And he's really good. I'm not saying... he's good. He's very good.
3: Sounds like you're backtracking.
2: It sounds
3: like you're trying to cater to our friends in Detroit.
2: I'm not trying to cater to our friends in Detroit.
3: Sounds like our great listeners in Detroit. I think you're trying to save face.
2: I just said the window's open.
3: Tell them some more about the Bears. Go ahead. Really get them fired up for a game day. Lions, Bills tonight. You know, and you're right with the weapons with the Lions. I mean, with Jahmyr Gibbs, Amon-Ra St. Brown, Jameson Williams, Sam Laporta, right? We've talked about it in the offseason. If you could pick one team, their weapons heading into the year, remove the quarterback. If you could pick one team based on the weapons they have offensively.
2: Now you're removing the quarterback.
3: I'm just saying, tonight's matchup is a matchup of great weapons offensively.
2: Yes, yeah.
3: You mentioned DJ Moore, wide receiver for the Bills. James Cook, one of the best running backs in football for Buffalo. Dalton Kincaid is a good tight end, right? Like, there's a lot of weapons on the field tonight. Points, I'm guessing, will be scored.
2: Mm-hmm.
3: So you mentioned the over-under and the total for tonight. I'm guessing a lot of points will be scored tonight.
2: Yeah.
3: And it should be a fantastic Thursday night football game. And you know, side note, remember the days where the Thursday night game sucked? Remember, and everyone would come in to work on Friday complaining about bad football, like it's pizza.
2: Everybody,
3: like,
2: Al Michaels was complaining about it on the broadcast.
3: It's like he's hostage. Like he's there and he has to broadcast. Sir, move along. No, thank you. Like, I don't need to listen to you complain every week about bad football. You get paid handsomely to talk about this. I get it. I have respect. He was great at one time. He was great at one time. Because I know people are going to be upset. Oh, Black went after Al Michaels game. The last 5 years, he's fallen off. Has he not?
2: You want
3: Herb Street telling you about which college these guys went to?
2: He's going to have...
3: Because that's the only thing he's got in this broadcast as well.
2: He's going to have one eye on the broad... He's going to have one eye on the game, one eye on the total.
3: You know why?
2: And one eye on a plate of a vegetable-less plate right there, because he doesn't eat vegetables.
3: Because he's a meat... He's a meat eater.
2: He's a meat eater.
3: This is what we've been told.
2: Yeah, carnivore.
3: See, here's the thing. That's why I'll stick with Westwood One Sports. Kevin Kugler and Ross Tucker on the call tonight. That will be a fantastic broadcast. But, you know, when we talk about Jared Goff and the Lions, you're right. He does not get the respect. He had threw for two touchdowns, 206 yards in the opening game against the Saints. And my concern is never with this Lions team offensively. It's the defense. To give up that amount of yards defensively, to have the turnovers and almost lose a game. And I've been the one leading the case to say that the Saints are good, that they're a team that's going to surprise people this year. With that said, I don't think they're that good.
2: Well, here's the thing,
3: right? To throw 400 yards passing, almost 500 yards of total offense, turn the ball over, and be a 2-point conversion away from winning a football game on the road against Detroit?
2: Yeah.
3: That's where I take the inventory and I look at a championship window And is this Lions team actually not that good? They've got a lot of fancy weapons on offense. They've got a good quarterback. That's about it. Maybe, as Abdallah pointed to, there was a special sauce with the former offensive coordinator. I don't know. I think Dan Campbell's a good head coach, but we'll see as this moves forward. But I do think tonight's matchup is going to be a great football game.
2: Well, look, when you had Ben Johnson there and you had Aaron Glenn now, who's now the head coach of the Jets, Aaron Glenn also was a part of that special sauce. That defense could get after opposing quarterbacks. They could force turnovers. They could force interceptions. Now you're just not getting that. On the other side, with the Bills, they were still getting after C.J. Stroud. They still were forcing fumbles and turnovers. They still got after him, whereas the Lions weren't doing that with Tyler Shuck and the Saints last week. So if I'm looking at it, is the Lions' window, is it open? Is it closed? Whatever. If they have to face, because we've gone over this, offense, the team that is still the defending world champions can win games 13-10 because they don't need, they've got Sam Darnold. They don't need a guy that can put up 400 yards of offense.
3: Yeah.
2: They have one if they need to. He proved it in the NFC Championship game, but they've got a defense that will smother you and hold you to 7 points if they need to, 10 points if they need to, and they can go out and put up 14 or 13 or whatever they have to because their defense is relentless. And if you don't have one, too bad. If you can have all the Amon-Ra St. Browns and Jahmyr Gibbs that you want to, their defense is going to kick the crap out of you.
3: Yeah, and I think that's the case. Black and Abdallah here on Westwood One Sports, Westwood One Sports app, Sirius XM, Channel 260, and all of our great radio affiliates around the country. We're on the air until 3 Eastern, hanging out with you here on Westwood One Sports. You can always call or text the show at 310-840-4910. Big matchup tonight, Lions-Bills. The Bills open up their new stadium, Highmark Stadium. It's a big deal. It's outdoors. It's grass turf. They've had to rip up the turf already from the preseason and put new sod down. So we'll see how that looks, see how it takes for tonight's action. I wonder how much of the conversation of the actual game broadcast tonight will be about the stadium. I wonder if they're going to make comments about all of the angry Bills fans who bought season tickets, who did not think that they had obstructed views, who then they get into the stadium and they realize there's big slabs of concrete in front of where they're sitting, or gigantic glass panels where the stairs kind of sit.
2: Mm-hmm.
3: I mean, isn't that just how it goes with new stadiums now? Like, nothing is ever perfect. And quite honestly, watching in the preseason, from someone watching on TV, the stadium looks cool.
2: Yeah.
3: So yeah. I'm not there, so I don't know. Yeah. But it looks cool.
2: Every stadium has some obstructed view. Every concert you go to has some obstructed view. When you buy a ticket, it says obstructed view. Now, if they didn't tell you about it before you purchased a PSL,
3: the season ticket. The one picture from the preseason of the guy that's sitting behind the stairway. There's
2: that's a problem.
3: And then there's this like huge piece of glass.
2: At least it's glass.
3: Okay, but you want to sit there and look through glass entire game?
2: No, of course I don't.
3: No,
2: of course
3: you don't want that.
2: And if you get there early, if you're going to the game in Buffalo tonight, be sure to check out the Live Buffalo that's going to be in the parking lot. Have you seen this?
3: No.
2: There's
3: going to
2: be a real bison there. Look at that. Okay. Real Bruce the Bison.
3: Bruce the Bison
2: is going to be there tonight.
3: Team-sponsored event? Or is this some random...
2: No.
3: Random guy bringing his bison.
2: I wouldn't put it past Bills fans.
3: Well, that's why I'm asking.
2: Show up with a dude.
3: That's why I'm asking.
2: Bills colored Zubas riding a bison.
3: Ready with it. They've got the tables
2: he's
3: there.
2: Got a table.
3: Yeah.
2: In each hand.
3: Yes.
2: Under each arm, riding a buffalo.
3: How great would that be?
2: To the stadium, just behind another car, as if that's how he's getting
3: to
2: the game. No, I think tonight is big for Bills fans because I think this is a chance to, you say that the Lions window might be closing or is closed or whatever it is. This is a chance for Bills fans with a new ish head coach. You know, Joe Brady was obviously the offensive coordinator for a while. He's now the head coach. Josh Allen, you've got a new weapon in DJ Moore. The defense is still decent. Sean McDermott is obviously gone, but the defense is still there and they're still good. This is a chance with the new stadium coming in as a super, not a favorite to win the Super Bowl, but you're up there.
3: You're pretty close.
2: To win the
3: AFC. AFC, they're of the like three or four teams everyone's going to point to.
2: Exactly. And a favorite right now to win the MVP for Josh Allen. This is a chance to exercise the demons past.
3: Okay.
2: Exercise the demons of all those appearances in the Super Bowl that you lost. All the chances to...
3: From 40 years ago?
2: Bring it up to a Bills fan.
3: Well, just don't say wide right.
2: Say wide right to a Bills fan.
3: Just don't do that.
2: And wait for them to release Bruce the Bison.
3: Easy.
2: And have him charge right at you.
3: Easy.
2: Okay? This is a chance to rid yourself of all of that with a new stadium, with Josh Allen, with a new head coach, and get to a Super Bowl and actually win it this time. Because the way that they looked in week one, the way that Josh Allen looked in week one, this might be the best chance that they've had in a while. Because you don't have Sean McDermott and what he does in playoff games hanging over your head once you get to the playoffs.
3: Yeah, that's true. It's Black and Abdallah here on Westwood One Sports. You can listen to the game, Lions and Bills, tonight, 8:15 Eastern, right here on Westwood One Sports. The most anticipated college game of the young season has gotten even more interesting. We'll explain why coming up next. The wait is over. Football is here, and so is DraftKings. 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
0: Tonight, the lights are bright in Buffalo. 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Josh Allen faces Jared Goff. Lions, Bills, Thursday Night Football. 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
1: Saturday night, LSU at Ole Miss, 7:30 Eastern. One of the most anticipated college football games of the young season. And we got news yesterday, LSU listing Sam Levitt, the quarterback, as doubtful for the game on Saturday night, which was a surprise because after the game, there was no mention of an injury to Sam Levitt. Throughout the week so far, up until last night, there was no mention. Lane Kiffin spoke to the media on Monday. No mention of Sam Levitt possibly not being able to go. Now, doubtful doesn't mean he's not playing, but doubtful does point to the idea that this is not a likely scenario that Sam Levitt will play on Saturday night. Is Lane Kiffin just playing more games, or is this something that, you know, just take it for what it is, for what they're saying, that he's doubtful and he may not play in the game against Ole Miss?
2: Well, there's also a report out of Louisiana that he didn't practice yesterday, that Levitt didn't practice yesterday. So we'll see if he practices today. And there's also a report out of Ole Miss that everyone on the Ole Miss staff believes that this is BS.
1: Yeah, Pete Thamel for ESPN's reporting that everyone at the university with the football staff, they're not convinced that this is not something going on.
2: They think
1: that Kiffin is playing games.
2: Yeah, they did the anchorman. They went, nope, don't believe you.
1: Yep.
2: We're on the air. Nope, don't believe you. Don't believe you, Lane. Which I don't think anybody believes it. I don't think anybody. I was listening to our good friend Nick Costos.
1: Shout out Nick Costos.
2: You better.
1: That's
2: you
1: our
2: bet.
1: Guy.
2: You better. You
1: He's
2: bet.
1: On before us here on the network. Shout out to our guy Nick Costos. His show is fantastic. Make sure you check him out each and every
3: and I
1: day.
3: I don't care where you lean politically. AOC's hot. Just
1: okay.
3: saying.
1: All right.
2: And
1: all right.
2: he made a great point. Follow Vegas. Vegas always knows. And they know before we know.
1: And what are they saying?
2: Don't care.
1: So the line has been the exact same.
2: The line has moved, but that's mostly because the public has come in and they're like, oh my God, doubtful. Ole Miss. And there was some sharp money that came in on Ole Miss plus +3. And that garnered a little bit of a move. But basically, he said that the sharps are saying, okay, don't really believe it. We don't really believe it either. So
1: interesting.
2: They don't really believe this either. Vegas doesn't really see this as a thing. Ole Miss doesn't see this as a thing. This is more people wondering if this is a response to Ole Miss issuing, more court filings and lawsuits to players at LSU about them transferring and going to LSU from Ole Miss.
1: So this is more Lane being Lane.
2: And this is Lane responding, and this is more gamesmanship, and they are, you know, preparing to face Sam Levitt on Saturday night at Ole Miss.
1: I mean, that's always the right way to handle it if you're the team facing that, right? Like, you always get ready for the starter. And then you pivot if that's the case. LSU has Hussein Longstreet as a backup, sophomore quarterback Layden Clark as well. So, I mean, neither of those names are scary.
2: No, they sound like attorneys, Longstreet and Clark, attorneys at law.
1: I'm familiar with Longstreet because Longstreet originally committed to USC for Lincoln Riley, and then he transferred when Lane got the job at LSU.
2: I'm familiar with Clark because he represented my mom in my parents' divorce.
1: Okay. Yeah.
2: Longstreet and Clark.
1: Longstreet and Clark. Yes. Ole Miss, that's the way to do it. Mm-hmm. It is a game that people are amped for. There are people preparing. They don't know how it's going to go. Clearly, people are going to be upset and angry, and they want Lane Kiffin to know that they're upset down there, right? So, when you get to the game, it's going to be an all-time atmosphere. Like, it's going to be awesome. Scenes. It's going to be great. Can't wait to watch it. Also, did you see this story that against the SEC in the legal fight that Kiffin has had, Lane Kiffin was using AI for legal advice? Is that what I see here?
2: So he's typing questions into ChatGPT to get legal advice in his fight against the SEC. When it was for the players that were going to be eligible and whether or not they should play. Oh, man. This is like typing in your symptoms into WebMD or ChatGPT. Go to a doc. Go to an attorney. Go to a doctor. Like, what are we doing? You can't rely on AI for stuff like this. This is why we have people that go to law school and have degrees and go to medical school and have degrees. That's not what AI is for.
4: Okay,
2: AI is for making pictures of me with blonde hair in a Browns jersey.
5: Okay, so here's the story from ESPN.com. The story is quoting attorney Tom Mars, who Kiffin reached out to for legal advice. Well, okay, he's an attorney. Kiffin reached out to him, legal advice. That makes sense.
2: Mm-hmm.
5: Mars then tells ESPN that he urged Kiffin to back down, and that when Kiffin didn't like that from the attorney, Kiffin would send screenshots of legal opinions that he got back from ChatGPT. The quote in the article on ESPN.com, Mark Schlabaugh has the article. Here's the quote. Usually, when I would express an opinion about what LSU was doing, Lane would reply with a screenshot from ChatGPT that supported LSU's position, which was almost always wrong, end quote.
2: But that's the thing with ChatGPT. ChatGPT tends to agree with you. Isn't that the one?
5: It wants to appease you.
2: Yeah. Like
5: that's the thing that this is a larger statement for people who are using these AI chatbots.
2: Yeah.
5: The AI chatbots are designed to get you to continue to use them.
2: But isn't that the one that agrees with you more than the other ones?
5: Yes. Yes, it is.
2: ChatGPT.
5: And so if you are looking for advice in something, whatever it is in your life, it desperately wants you to continue to using it.
2: Mm-hmm.
5: That's its goal. That's its purpose.
2: Mm-hmm.
5: And therefore, it's going to placate you.
2: Yeah.
5: And try and agree with you so then you think you can go to it more frequently. And this is just a perfect example of it. How hilarious is this? There's a second quote here. Mars tells ESPN, quote, Lane ignored most of my unsolicited advice, but I don't think he'll be using ChatGPT anymore for legal advice, end quote.
2: God.
5: I mean, how great is that? That Kiffin's there, you know, the attorney, hey, don't do this. Okay, it's not going to work for LSU. Okay, you guys should do this, whatever it is. And Kiffin's responding, yeah, but ChatGPT said this.
2: But how about this?
5: And it's wrong. It was bad advice.
2: It's very on brand.
5: Yeah, that's what I was just going to say. There's nothing more Lane Kiffin than this story.
2: And it's probably the free version, too. It's probably at a certain point, Lane stopped responding to me. Why? Well, because
5: Lane ran out of free prompts.
2: Lane ran out of free prompts. And he had to wait until 3 a.m. the next day to respond to ChatGPT.
5: Ran out of free prompts.
2: He had to go to Claude and start a new one, but was mad because Claude pushes back a little bit. And he didn't like the response that Claude was giving.
5: How great is that? It's just outstanding. So Lane Kiffin heading into a big contest Saturday night, Ole Miss, Oxford, Mississippi. And boy, the scenes will be fantastic. Should be a good college football weekend. This is clearly the best game of the weekend. And we'll see if Sam Leavitt plays. If Leavitt plays, it's a matchup of two very good quarterbacks. Haven't talked a lot so far early in the season of Trinidad Chambliss.
2: Mm-hmm.
5: But the fact that he went back to school where he could have gone to the NFL, he's a part of that cluster of guys, CJ Carr, Arch Manning, Dante Moore, all the quarterbacks who are likely to come out next year for the NFL draft and likely to be top picks. So it will be good to see and fun to watch Trinidad Chambliss against LSU as well, even though LSU, I think, is the better team.
2: Well, Chambliss was supposed to come out this year in the draft and fought to get back.
5: Yeah.
2: To Ole Miss. He was one of the guys. He didn't go to the NFL. He didn't play on a roster. He wasn't in any preseason games. He fought early to get an extra year of eligibility to go back to Ole Miss. He wanted to play and stay and fought and got the extra year so he could stay and play and did it. I don't know if there is a right way or a wrong way to do it, but he did it the right way, I guess. And now the NFL yesterday came out and said the two guys that went to LSU and left the NFL and went to LSU now said they can't even play in the NFL. So now these two guys are in limbo.
5: Yeah.
2: Which I don't know if, I mean, The NFL should be like, come on, man, just come back. It's fine. Whatever. You're on a practice
5: The NFL is making a point.
2: I understand
5: that challenge stuff, that they don't want you there.
2: Until next year.
5: Yeah, but like, you don't get to skirt the rules just because you think you're special.
2: Okay.
5: I mean, that isn't that clearly the statement that they made to...
2: Yes.
5: Sorsby? And that's the statement they're making to these players?
2: Yeah, but Sorsby broke a rule. Sorsby gambled.
5: No, I know. Sports. I know he broke a rule, but what I'm saying is, like, he tried to go around it. And that, I think that's what the NFL doesn't want any part of.
2: I understand that. But in the realm of things that guys do in the NFL that are bad, trying to get an extra year of eligibility and then not being granted it, and then saying, well, can we get on a practice squad? I don't think is that bad. Like, guys do a lot worse and are allowed back in the NFL.
5: Oh, yeah. So, well, that's true.
2: I don't think the NFL needs to take a stand on this. You know what I mean? Like, again, these guys weren't even really going to help their college teams. I don't think they're going to help these NFL practice squads. We're seeing running backs drop like flies right
5: now. I don't
2: think
5: they need to. I just think they are. That's the point I'm saying.
2: I understand that.
5: I think that's the stance that they're taking.
2: And I'm saying that they don't need to because they let everybody back in the NFL. Deshaun Watson's starting this week. He shouldn't be back in there, but he's starting for some reason this week, and these guys can't get on a practice squad.
5: I know we're very early in the college football season, super early in the NFL season. The NFL draft will be in Washington, D.C. next spring. Can't wait. Should be great. Here's the thing that you got to keep your eyes on. Early. Todd McShay released his early mock draft, his first mock draft. This is the only reason I'm bringing this up. If you look at his early mock draft, of the first seven players selected, five of them are quarterbacks.
2: Mm-hmm.
5: You want to talk about a NFL draft, if that's the way it plays out, that could be one of the all-time hyped up first rounds to watch, to follow, to see how it plays out. It could be this upcoming year. Right now, McShay has Arch Manning, one to Miami. Number two, Dante Moore to Cleveland. Number three, Trinidad Chambliss to Arizona. Jeremiah Smith is the first wide receiver non-quarterback. He goes four to Tennessee. Darian Mensah, quarterback from Miami, goes to the Jets at five. Cam Coleman, wide receiver from Texas, goes at six. And then CJ Carr is drafted by Carolina. And we can, you know, we've got 6 months of debate on who actually is taking these players at the top of the draft. But of the first seven picks, he has CJ Carr. He's got Mensah. He's got Chambliss, he's got Moore, and Manning in the first seven picks, and then two wide receivers going as well.
2: Yeah, that's...
5: So...
2: Wow. Yeah, and then, I mean, he also has the Falcons taking Lenora Sellers at nine, too.
5: Yeah, so in the top 10...
2: Yeah.
5: You get six quarterbacks going in the top 10.
2: Wait a minute, he's got the Panthers taking a quarterback?
5: Well, That's why I paused and said we can debate for the next 6 months on who actually is taking quarterbacks in the top 10 of the NFL draft.
2: Wait a minute.
5: It's not something we need to do today here on the show, but
2: coming up next.
5: Yeah.
2: Is Bryce Young on his way out?
5: No.
2: Wow.
5: So I just thought it was interesting. I saw that today in the fact that there's that many picks of quarterbacks at the top.
2: Yeah.
5: Also, if you're paying attention to television on Saturday and you're going to watch College Game Day, do you know who the guest picker is for Ole Miss, LSU?
2: Ole Miss guest picker. I do not.
5: Ole Miss guest picker.
2: Guest picker, Ole Miss.
5: Born and raised in Mississippi.
2: Okay.
5: Spent most of his, as the description says, spent most of his childhood in Mississippi.
2: Most of his childhood in Mississippi. No, still drawing a blank.
5: I would say one of the all-time legendary actors.
2: All-time
5: legendary actors.
2: Well.
5: One of the greatest actors of our time.
2: It's not Tom Cruise, is it?
5: No, it's not Tom Cruise.
2: He's been making the rounds. He's promoting his new musical.
5: It's not. That's not a musical.
2: You don't know that.
5: He was at the World Cup.
4: Yeah. Let us celebrate a tournament.
2: You don't know if it's a musical. You haven't seen the movie.
5: Hold on. Let's get us ready.
4: Celebrate each other. This is football.
5: This is football.
4: This is unity.
5: This is unity.
4: And this is greatness.
5: This is greatness. Tom Cruise getting us ready for the World Cup this summer.
2: All right. Okay.
5: One of the greatest actors of our generation.
2: All right. Jack Black.
5: No. I'm not being funny. I'm being serious with you.
2: Okay.
5: Jack Black. What the hell are you doing?
2: I'm just
5: thinking about the great actors who are still alive. Old guys.
2: They're not trotting De Niro out there. They're not trotting Pacino out there.
5: I'm not lying. This guest picker is not far off from them.
2: Okay.
5: You're in the right age bracket.
2: I'm in the right age bracket?
5: Yes. You're not far off.
2: Oh, Jack?
6: Man.
5: No, not Jack.
6: No.
5: Not De Niro. No. Not Pacino. You're not far off.
2: Denzel? Is Denzel from the area?
5: Little older.
2: Older than Denzel?
5: You're not far off. You're very close on the caliber of actor that will be the guest picker
2: I'm
5: for
2: trying
5: game
2: to think
5: day.
2: Who's of that age that's still alive? That's old of
6: dude.
2: That caliber.
6: You ready for it?
5: He's an old
6: you
5: dude, man.
6: It? You ready for it, Abdallah?
2: Sure.
7: It always makes me laugh.
2: Morgan Freeman?
5: Morgan Freeman, yes. Morgan Freeman will be the guest picker on game day.
2: Okay.
5: Morgan Freeman. He's of the caliber of De Niro and Pacino. He's the same age.
2: Okay, question.
5: Isn't he in his mid to late 80s?
2: Morgan Freeman's got to be up there. Morgan Freeman is 89 years old.
5: I told you.
2: Okay, now this is not, I'm not trying to be disrespectful.
5: He's one of the great actors of our time.
2: I'm not trying to be disrespectful, but I feel like.
5: You hate Morgan Freeman.
2: No. Let me just ask a question. And I believe we've had this question before, and he proved us all wrong with his great knowledge. Does Morgan Freeman know ball? And Timothy Chalamet knew ball.
5: Does
2: Morgan Freeman at 89 years old.
5: I don't know.
2: Does he know ball? Is he going to be breaking down a Trinidad Chambliss? When they go through the guest picker and they're breaking down top matchups, because that's the only top 25 matchup
5: of
2: the day.
5: Not a lot.
2: I know.
5: Yeah. You're right. I don't know if he knows ball. I have no idea.
2: I'm not disrespecting the man.
5: No idea.
2: But you know, when we go through Georgia, Arkansas, is he breaking down ball? All right.
5: When we go through
2: USC Rutgers, a traditional Big Ten matchup.
5: Always. You know, throw out the record books when USC goes east.
2: Throw it out.
5: When they go all the way to the East Coast.
2: Throw it out. Is he knowing ball?
5: Yeah, I don't know.
2: That's what I want to know.
5: I just saw that Morgan Freeman.
2: That's actually
5: will be
2: awesome.
5: Was I wrong in my description?
2: No, he is one of the great. He's one of the great actors.
5: The two you met, De Niro. The two you mentioned, De Niro.
2: Yeah.
5: Pacino.
2: Jack. Yeah. Uh-huh.
5: And then it's
2: Denzel.
5: Clint Eastwood.
2: Yeah, Clint Eastwood's up
5: is still
2: yeah.
5: alive.
2: Denzel's young. Yeah.
5: No, younger. Denzel's a little younger than that group, but you're right.
2: Denzel. Denzel's
5: 68.
2: 71.
5: Oh, he's 71.
2: Yeah.
5: Okay, yeah, but still a little younger. I mean, Morgan Freeman's almost 90.
2: Yeah, right? 89 is the closest you could be to 90.
5: Clint Eastwood's in his 90s.
2: Clint Eastwood might be 100.
5: And I believe Pacino is close to 92.
2: Why is the first thing that comes up when I search Clint Eastwood is height? Clint Eastwood's 96, dude. I was close.
5: I know, right?
2: I was close.
5: That's what I'm telling you.
2: I wasn't off when I said he's 100.
5: I told you. 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Is there a 1-0 team that's not being talked enough about in the NFL? Maybe a little disrespect towards this team that won last week? We'll tell you about that next.
0: Three of last season's Final Four teams lost their opening game. Can the Patriots, Rams, and Broncos avoid the dreaded 0-2 hole and a nearly 90% chance of missing the playoffs? Westwood One Sports.
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15: 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Stanley from New York owed $93,000. The IRS placed a levy on his bank account. Coast One released the levy and settled with the IRS for $2,000. 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

0: Here we go with the disrespect card once again being played for this NFL team that won last week. They want more respect from you. That's right. Nobody's giving Jacksonville respect. The Jags go and they beat probably the worst team in the NFL, Cleveland. They killed them. Wasn't even a close game. Trevor Lawrence threw for four touchdowns, home win. Okay, move on to the next game. Next game on the road at Denver. Now, this is a fascinating matchup on Sunday because the Broncos, I'm expecting to bounce back. So it's a bounce back spot for Denver. Road trip for Jacksonville. We'll see how it plays out. But are the Jags being disrespected? Because we know that Liam Cohen has been very aware of the disrespect heading into the season. He's the one in the offseason who made the joke that every single time he logs on to NFL.com, he only sees Caleb Williams highlights. Like he plays it up. And actually, it makes a lot of sense for Jacksonville to use that card because people are not giving the Jags respect in the AFC. No one's picking them to go to the Super Bowl. I think it's a fair way to approach it from their stance.
1: Yeah, but like what? I'm not saying Liam Cohen's not a good head coach. That's not what I'm saying. But what good head coach do you know goes to the podium? And I don't think Liam Cohen did this. But what good coach goes to the podium and goes, why aren't they talking about us more? Why aren't we ranked higher on ESPN.com's power rankings?
0: Coaches want the disrespect to motivate.
1: They want to post it up and say, look, why aren't they respecting us? Go out and prove it. We beat a team by 24 points and they still don't care about you. Go prove them wrong.
0: Now, I will say yesterday, I did see a lot of online chatter, which, you know, is always great when you see people complaining online for things. But there's a conversation out there that with the late window, the 4 Eastern window of TV games coming up for this slate of games in week 2, that there's a lot of complaining that Cowboys Commanders is the game that most of the country will see for your game of the week at that time spot, where Jags Broncos is actually a better game. And you'll only see that game essentially in the Denver market and in the Jacksonville market and some few select other places around those markets. But for the most part, the way the TV viewing windows are set for this upcoming weekend, most people, if you're only watching on the networks, you know, you're not using Red Zone, you're not watching Sunday Ticket, most people will get Cowboys Commanders as their late game on CBS.
1: I disagree. I think Dallas and Washington's a better... It's more of an intriguing game to me.
0: Well, I mean, you and I are here in the Midwest. Raj is in parts unknown Colorado. I think Raj thinks there's a little bit of slap-in-the-face disrespect for this contest.
1: Well, he's going to get the Broncos game. What are you talking about? No, he doesn't care.
0: Raj, is this your point of view that there's a disrespect being thrown to these two teams in the AFC?
2: Maybe towards Jacksonville. Denver lost their ability to play that card with how they played on Monday. Maybe from Jacksonville, though. I could understand that, their perspective on it of, look, we went 8 in a row to finish last season. We lost a close game to a battle-tested Buffalo team in the wild card round. We pulled that thing out. Who knows? Maybe we're the ones beating Denver. Maybe we're in the AFC title game with Trevor. Like, I could see them playing that. Liam Cohen certainly played that card during the offseason, so I could see them, from that perspective, playing that card for sure.
0: All right. Yeah, I mean, and they should. So
2: Denver can't play it. With how they played Monday, no. You don't get to play the word disrespected card when you don't show up on Monday Night
1: Football. It's not like they're putting on the Chargers. It's not like they're putting on a Raiders game or a Cardinals game or a Dolphins game. They're putting on the Cowboys and the Commanders.
0: Yeah, it's an interesting game.
1: That's normally reserved for the Sunday night game or the Monday night game or the Thursday night game. Just play when you're supposed to play.
2: Yeah. Yeah, and it's rare CBS gets that, you know, like now we're seeing more of the networks getting the opposite conference that they're used to. So it's an opportunity for them to be able to play a Cowboy game.
0: Yeah, it's Buck Abdallah here on Westwood One Sports and the Westwood One Sports app. Yeah, that late window, Jags Broncos, Raiders Chargers, Commanders Cowboys, Seahawks Cardinals. So, you know, the two games of note are Commanders and Cowboys, and then

0: Jags Broncos. You know, the other games, like, obviously, I think there is a level of interest for Chargers Raiders. Can Los Angeles bounce back after that terrible loss to start the season? You know, maybe I was wrong in my take on Mendoza and Cousins. Maybe Cousins and the Raiders are a little frisky. They get a second win. They start the season 2-0. People can start feeling good about that. You know, who knows? Seahawks Cardinals, that clearly is a game that is not as interesting, I think, to most people nationally. And same with 49ers Dolphins. No. Like, a lot of the games in the late window are all games that are good team against bottom team.
1: Yeah. No,
0: like,
1: you're right.
0: Like, there's a few bottom seller teams in this conversation.
1: No, you're absolutely right. And look, Jacksonville can feel disrespected if they want to, but look, like Raj said, it's rare that a national game is going to be Dallas and Washington. It's a better game. To me, it's a more intriguing game.
0: Oh, yeah.
1: It's two extremely desperate teams.
0: They both need a win.
1: Yeah, they both need a win.
0: Big time.
1: To me, in my rankings of most must-win games, if you could have a must-win game in week two, that's number one for me. Easily.
0: I would say it's the Chargers. The Chargers are number one. And then I'm not far off from what you're saying. I agree. For the Cowboys and Commanders, it's a must-win situation to get the season going in the right direction.
1: See, I think the Chargers are going to win. So I don't have them as a... I think Harbaugh's going to get
0: could them you, Could you imagine if we come in on Monday and the Raiders beat the Chargers?
1: That's how I tell you right now, that's how we're going to start on Monday. If they do.
0: That's how we're going to start.
1: If the Raiders are 2-0...
0: Of all the great NFL action.
1: If the Raiders are 2-0 and you wanted Mendoza to start, yes. Yes.
0: Speaking of disrespect, does Jared Goff get enough respect? We'll talk about that, the big matchup tonight, coming up next.
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0: 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Here's Chris Black and Adam Abdallah.
1: Live from Chicago, it's Black and Abdallah. And how about this tonight in the NFL? Week 2 kicks off with a great game. Detroit at Buffalo. You can listen to the game right here on Westwood One Sports, 8:15 Eastern. Now, Abdallah, as we look at this game, in this matchup, you know, the one thing that always pops up, and we've talked about it with the Detroit Lions, they have a lot of weapons. They have expectations. They should be a good team. Does Jared Goff get enough respect for how good he is? I feel like because he's not as flashy, he doesn't have the marketing campaigns behind him. He just is not the type of player that people really talk about a lot, but the dude wins and he produces. And he's a good football player. Does he get enough respect?
2: I think he gets respect from, obviously, from Lions fans. I think he gets respect from people that when you're talking about ranking quarterbacks and you go through the numbers and you are like, all right, well, Josh Allen's number one, or it's Mahomes number one, and then it's Lamar or it's Joe Burrow. And then you're going through and you get to like six or seven or eight and you're like, oh yeah, Goff. We forgot about Goff. Okay, hold on. All right, maybe he's seven, maybe he's eight. He's definitely in the top 10 because of the numbers. But is it because of him? He's just so consistent. Like, you know what you're going to get. But they haven't won anything. You know, they've won the division, obviously. They've gone to the playoffs. They won the NFC Championship game. But they haven't won it all. But there's a lot of quarterbacks that haven't yet. Like, Joe Burrow hasn't. We don't hold that against him when ranking quarterbacks. So a lot of people think he's number two or number three sometimes. Like, Josh Allen hasn't won a Super Bowl. I still think he's the best quarterback in the NFL. Doesn't mean he's not. You know, a lot of people think Lamar is. He hasn't won a Super Bowl. Doesn't mean he's not the best quarterback in the NFL. Just because Patrick Mahomes has Super Bowl rings doesn't automatically make him the best quarterback in the NFL. So I think that he's disrespected in a sense that he's often forgot about.
1: Hasn't Goff's been to a Super Bowl?
2: Well,
1: With the Rams,
2: but not with the Lions.
1: Yeah, I mean, but he's been on a team to get there, right?
2: Okay.
1: Do I have that right? I'm pretty sure.
2: No, you're right. Yes, no, you're right. But I'm saying hasn't won it.
1: No, he hasn't. But like, okay, like what kind of stupid conversation is this? You can only say a guy's a great quarterback if they won a Super Bowl?
2: That's what I'm saying. I just said that. I just said you can't say just because Patrick Mahomes won Super Bowls, he's the only good quarterback in the NFL. Just because Josh Allen hasn't won Super Bowls, he's not the best quarterback in the NFL. I'm not saying that. Just because Joe Burrow's gone and hasn't won doesn't mean he's not a good quarterback. That's not what I'm saying. I just think we forget about him because he's just consistent and puts up good numbers. Like, he's not flashy. He doesn't, you know, put up these great highlight reel runs or throws or anything like that.
1: He's just consistent. He doesn't run.
2: He's just consistent.
1: And so many quarterbacks today are run first quarterbacks.
2: Yeah.
1: And then they develop into something else, right? Mm-hmm. Some of the names that you mentioned are guys who are constantly running. So, you know, I could see that. I would also say, you know, Jared Goff probably gets the least amount of coverage for a quarterback who's drafted number one overall. Right? Like, he was a number one pick.
2: Yeah.
1: Jared Goff was a number one pick. Every other number one pick we talk extensively about at all times. All of them. You know, until they bust out. But we've also entered like an era of NFL football where those number one picks don't really bust out. You know, like who the guy that's like next up on the chopping block where we have to decide would be Bryce Young. Bryce Young, wow, at some point here, will figure it out. I don't know if he's going to be a guy that 10 years from now we look at and he's one of the best quarterbacks in the NFL, or if he's just a guy that's just average for a very long time.
2: Yeah. Yeah, he could be. And, you know, you just mentioned Todd McShay's mock draft. They've got the Panthers picking a new quarterback next year.
3: I mean, it's a little early on that.
4: So what? If the Panthers traded Bryce Young for a veteran quarterback and that veteran quarterback went to Carolina and immediately won a Super Bowl, would you view Bryce Young through a different lens, even if he was consistent later? Because that may be what we're doing to Jared Goff. The second the Rams trade him for Matt Stafford, they win a Super Bowl.
3: Yeah, it's true. It's true. But I also think that Matthew Stafford is a different level of quarterback. So I kind of feel like the Stafford in Los Angeles thought is a separate entity.
2: Yeah.
3: Because like, oh, okay, who would... I'm trying to think of someone that would be comparable in age and a swap. So Raj, to your point, what if Trevor Lawrence was traded to Carolina?
2: Okay.
3: So Trevor Lawrence is now with Carolina.
2: Yeah.
3: Bryce Young goes to Jacksonville.
2: Mm-hmm.
3: I'm sure Jacksonville would still be good.
2: Mm-hmm.
3: Maybe not as great. But that isn't that the game we're playing here with the Rams and the Lions with the trade for Stafford and Goff?
2: Essentially,
3: like, don't you have to find someone of that caliber? Someone who's better.
4: That's why we're doing it with Goff. You said it, Black. You can't put him in the same category as Stafford, right? He's not a Stafford. Hence, that's why we rate him as we do. We don't include him amongst the best because, well, clearly the Rams upgraded, right? You know, they went and won a Super Bowl, and then Stafford wins an MVP, and Goff has improved. He is a better player in Detroit than he was with the Rams, like, make no mistake. But I think that gets held against him, and that's why we don't want to consider him against the elites, because, well, the team that you went number one for, they upgraded off of you and won.
2: Does it get held against him because of Ben Johnson? And Ben Johnson left and, quote, fixed Caleb Williams because Caleb Williams in his rookie year was bad because Matt Eberflus and his offensive staff, he was a defensive guy, but his offensive staff was bad. And then as soon as Ben Johnson got to Chicago, Caleb Williams is fixed. And then, you know, that offense put up 59 points on Sunday.
4: Say it. You want to say system quarterback? I mean, that's kind of like what you're implying. Like, he's a Ben Johnson, Ben Johnson system quarterback.
2: But why didn't that system work in LA?
3: But to in Jared Goff's defense, he hasn't always had Ben Johnson as his offensive coordinator.
2: I understand that.
3: Now Sean McVay is better. But having McVay when he was with the Rams and then getting to an offensive system where Ben Johnson was there and clearly he knows what he's doing, it certainly helps. Let me give you a stat, which is, I think, a bit surprising. Jared Goff ranks first with 39,000 yards passing since 2016. He has more yards than anyone else in the NFL since 2016. He's fourth in that time in touchdown passes. So if you look at since 2016, last 10 years of quarterback play in the NFL, nobody has more passing yards than Jared Goff, and there's only three other guys who have more touchdown passes than Jared Goff. Like, that's where our conversation we've had about Goff being disrespected. I think, like, if we were going off of stats, wouldn't you say he's one of the best quarterbacks in football?
2: Okay, so give him a cool nickname. Elite. So give him a cool nickname like Stat Padford, because they haven't won anything with him. You traded him for Matthew Stafford. Stafford went and won a Super Bowl, and Goff hasn't won anything, and he puts up fun numbers.
4: He does.
2: What have they
4: numbers.
2: Won with him?
4: You compare him to the guy he's playing last. No one says that about Josh Allen, right? Like we don't doubt Josh Allen. Goff had more yards than him last year. He had more touchdowns. He had less picks. Like, if you just look at the numbers, Jared Goff was better than Josh Allen last year.
3: Yeah, and I would say, you know, adding to the numbers of the last 10 years, there's only three players who have more passing yards in primetime games in the NFL since 2016.
2: Ooh, so when the lights are on.
3: When the lights are on, he shows up, he plays well. Ooh. I think that was a notable stat.
5: Ooh. I like the Dallas Mavericks.
2: Liam Cohen would love him.
3: Liam Cohen would love him. That's a notable stat. Don't give me that, Abdullah.
2: Liam Cohen, when the lights are on,
3: what the hell's your problem?
2: I'm
3: just saying, in prime time, last 10 years, only three quarterbacks have thrown for more yards.
2: Yeah, he plays more games when the lights are off, so... I don't care about that. We got a text coming in.
3: I don't care about that.
2: We got a text coming in from the 816. Yes, okay. Jared Goff is underrated. Why? He's not mobile. But if you look at the numbers, and I'm sure you did, you just did, Chris.
3: Yeah,
2: he leads the NFL in every major passing category.
3: See?
2: Give
3: told
2: him
3: you.
2: Time. He's surgical. Ben Johnson fixed him. That's from Ryan in the 816.
3: Shout out, Ryan. And you can always call or text the show, 310-840-4910. You can also listen to us on SiriusXM, Channel 260, and shout out to all of our great radio affiliates around the country. Bleck and Abdallah live from Chicago each day, talking with you here on Westwood One Sports and the Westwood One Sports app. Yeah, I mean, it's a big... listen, you can mock the numbers. Jared Goff is one of the best quarterbacks we've seen in the NFL in the last 10 years.
2: Primetime numbers.
3: Primetime numbers, passing yards, big games, big spots. Don't hate on that. It's a primetime game tonight. Expect some more numbers from Jared Goff. Some big numbers.
4: You broke Abdallah, Black.
2: Never mind.
3: What are you going to say?
2: No, it just...
3: What are you going to say there?
2: I just... Never. It's
3: what do you have?
2: No, it's... Okay. Real quick. We broadcast out of the great city of Chicago every single day. And this takes me back to the times when we were doing our show out of the city of Chicago. And we used to talk about quarterback Jay Cutler and how he would be bad in prime time. And people would call in and say it's because he was diabetic and his insulin would be off because they were playing at night.
3: Hey there. Hey, Black and Abdallah. You ever look into Cuddy?
2: He's bad at
3: He's
2: night.
3: He's a diabetic.
2: Because his insulin's off. And we'd be like, that's not how it works, sir.
4: Every bad game.
3: Those
4: can we get the guy
2: a juice
4: box?
2: Was it the thing when he was in Denver?
4: It was the thing when he was in Denver.
3: Yeah, exactly.
4: Every time we had a bad game, we'd get him a juice box, we'd get him a cookie. Oh, yeah.
3: Did you guys get the grumpy face calls, too? People didn't, in Chicago, people didn't like that Cutler on the sidelines sometimes would have a grumpy face.
4: Oh, yeah, we got body language and when he would start pulling on the front of his shoulder pads that really bugged people when he was, like, you know, like, frustrated. Oh, yeah.
2: And then, Raj, I would rile up the diabetics because my mom has diabetes, and I would say, you're right, at night, my mom also throws two interceptions during primetime games.
4: What a line. I would rile up the diabetics. Only Adam Abdallah.
3: Hey there. Jay Cutler. This Cuddy. He can't get it done. He's a diabetic.
2: Give him a cookie.
3: He's too tired
2: at night. Give him a Snickers bar.
3: God, the worst calls. Like, you have to imagine. It is, you can hear the, like, beef sandwich in Jardinere spitting out of their mouth
2: if they're
3: giving us these calls, right? Like, oh, man, that was brutal.
2: We need a guy like
3: the
2: Jared
3: Cutler
2: Goff.
3: Era.
2: Look at his primetime numbers.
3: Look at his primetime numbers there. I mean, it was something, man. Like, the Jay Cutler experience in Chicago was unreal.
2: Yeah. That's why I just started laughing, because you're like, look at his primetime numbers.
3: No,
2: I'm like,
3: well,
2: he's not diabetic.
3: I hope for those listening to the show who are like, man, why do Bleck and Abdallah talk so much about Caleb Williams? You know how refreshing it is to have a quarterback who can actually play?
2: Because we're starved.
3: We're starved.
4: Are we sure he can play? Or is this the Adam Abdallah Ben Johnson made him?
3: All right, hold up. Hold up. I've got a stat for Raj.
2: I'm going to jump through this camera to parts unknown.
4: You want to give Goff respect. Oh, product of Ben Johnson.
3: Okay, so I saw this today.
2: Heisman.
3: Full disclosure here on the show. I saw a stat in a story today that I saved, but I was not going to bring it up because I feel like we've been a little heavy Chicago Bears this week.
2: They're good.
3: a little heavy.
2: They're good.
3: A little heavy on the
2: Bears
3: this week.
2: They've scored 59 points.
3: So I had this in my back pocket.
4: My Chicago Bears. Let's not forget that, okay? My Super Bowl pick.
3: Yes, Raj's
4: Bears.
3: Adopted team out in parts unknown, Colorado.
2: Okay.
4: I give more respect than you guys did.
3: So right now, Caleb Williams has 49 touchdown passes and 13 interceptions in his career.
2: Mm-hmm.
3: Only two quarterbacks in NFL history have reached 50 career touchdown passes while having 15 or fewer career interceptions. So chances are, if Caleb Williams is able to throw one touchdown and have less than three picks on Sunday, he will be the third quarterback to accomplish this stat. 50 career touchdown passes before getting to 15 interceptions. The two quarterbacks who have done it in the past are both active and they're both great. One is Lamar Jackson. The other is Patrick Mahomes. How about that stat, Raj? How about that? Caleb Williams. Shout out for all the detractors, the guys that say he can't play. I was not going to bring
4: really
3: it up today.
4: Is anyone saying he can't play anymore? I mean, there's levels to this. Is anybody really saying he can't play anymore?
2: You just said he was a system quarterback.
4: I didn't. I implied, you implied Jared Goff was a system quarterback with the same coach. I'm the guy who picked them to go to the Super Bowl. Let's not forget that.
2: That's fair.
3: That's true. I do think there's a weird national conversation about Caleb Williams. I think there always has been.
2: Yeah.
3: Right? Like at USC, he was flashy. The bad Notre Dame game where he was crying into his mom's arms. Mm-hmm. There's always people have a problem with the nail polish thing that he was doing for a while. He's eccentric. He seems like a smart guy.
2: He's got a mustache now.
3: Seems like he knows what he's doing. He really wants to be great. Like, that's the takeaway from being here and listening to him every week talk and seeing people who cover the team and everything that goes on at the Bears facility is, like, he's dead set on being the best. And that's all he cares about. And isn't that what you want in your quarterback? Whatever else
4: kinda
3: is happening?
4: I feel like the criticism died last Sunday when he almost scored 60 points in a game. I don't hear a lot of people complaining.
3: Well, no, but PFF said that he was the 20th best quarterback last week.
4: You guys reminded me of something. You know what I just saw from PFF? The Broncos had the best offensive line in week one.
3: Okay, real question. Who's subscribing to that anymore?
2: Apparently a bunch of Bears fans canceled their subscriptions.
3: Why
2: that was a
3: would
2: story.
3: You? Well, but like, look, to Raj's point, I watched the Monday night game. Denver's offensive line was terrible.
2: They also,
4: and that's
2: that,
4: what I was pounding the table to you guys
2: threw.
4: All last year. That's their line. Why is it ranked one? Knicks makes them look good.
2: The interception that Mahomes threw from the end zone, they ranked that as they didn't have that as an interceptable, like a bad play. They didn't count that play against him for some reason. Like, they didn't count that as an interceptable ball or whatever.
3: Did you guys see in the quarterback breakdown from PFF that they had, I think, Drake May at like 9 or 10? And the way the description of the paragraph was like, even though he threw three picks that were backbreaking in the game, Drake May did some great things. And then you get all the way down to Caleb Williams at number 20. It was like, the offense scored 59 points, but Caleb really wasn't that great. And it was like, what are we doing? Like,
2: what?
3: PFF, what are you doing? Why would anyone subscribe to it? I don't get it.
4: Engagement farming? Do you think they're engagement farming? Is it possible?
3: I think so. I don't think that's real. You're right, Raj. I think they're just looking for clicks. They're looking for people to talk about it and looking for clicks. That's what it is. Because you can't watch the games and say that Drake May last week played a better game than Caleb Williams. You can't.
2: No.
3: There's no way you can do that. And take the bias out of it. Just look at the way the games unfolded. One guy completely just threw it away at the end. Mm-hmm. The other guy was in complete control from start to finish.
2: Mm-hmm. Now, look, I don't know what's going to happen tonight. Jared Goff is missing two offensive linemen, it looks like, tonight.
3: Yeah.
2: That's a problem.
3: Certainly.
2: And so we saw the Bills' defense be able to get to C.J. Stroud. Will they be able to get to Jared Goff, and how much will that affect him, and how much will that affect the offense? I think there's going to be a decent amount of points tonight.
3: Will the scoring in tonight's game live up to the hype? We'll discuss it with Raj and Over and Under coming up next. The wait is over. Football is here, and so is DraftKings. 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
1: You can always call or text the show, Black and Abdallah, here on Westwood One Sports at 310-840-4910. We will go to Parts Unknown in Colorado in just 1 second. Abdallah, I think you should respond to this text from the Virginia area. Mm-hmm. The 434, they have thoughts for you, sir.
2: Okay. From the 434, within 5 minutes, Abdallah, he spelled it with an H, by the way, no H, but thanks for trying, started in regard to Jared Goff. QBs can't be ranked by Super Bowl wins. Then, when the numbers over the last 10 years suggested Goff is a top QB, he reverts back to, but what has he won? Yeah, okay. I said, we don't put them in order by Super Bowl wins. I don't put Mahomes at number one just because he has a ring, and Josh Allen at number two because he doesn't.
1: Seems to be more to the text message. That
2: seems a little contradictory. Goff is underrated, and I say that as a Dolphins fan. What do you want me to say? I don't rank the quarterbacks by Super Bowl wins and appearances. That would be stupid. I say that Josh Allen is the best quarterback in the NFL. Then I put Mahomes number two. If you want just counting stats, then go ahead. Put Goff as the best quarterback in the NFL. You go right ahead, Mr. 434.
1: It's Black Abdallah here on Westwood One Sports in the Westwood.
2: Without an H, by the way.
1: Westwood One Sports app. Black and Abdallah without an H.
2: Without an H.
1: I mean, my first name has an H, so don't throw all the H's out. Chris has an H in it. But yes, I'll take your H.
2: B-L-E-C-K.
1: Yes, yes. Yeah, E. E, yes. Black and Abdallah here on Westwood One Sports in the Westwood One Sports app. Now it's time to go on out.
2: Let's
1: to Parts Unknown. Colorado, and that's where we find Raj Sharon.
3: And the next question comes from the line of Raj Sharan with Westwood One. Please proceed.
1: Please proceed, Raj. It's over and unders here on a Thursday. I just had to get Abdallah riled up with that text message.
4: It's not hard to do, and we'll see if we can get him riled up here during over under. And Abdallah, I believe you're the one who mentioned it earlier. Thursday nights, we're not used to seeing big totals on games. But this isn't your ordinary game. With the Buffalo offense going up against Jared Goff and the Lions offense, DraftKings has tonight's total at 54.5 points. So let's start there, Abdallah. Over or under, 54.5 points scored in tonight's game.
2: Well, first things first, if you're going to go to DraftKings, use promo code BNA26. 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
1: Shout out.
2: And I am going to go over because we saw what the Saints did. We saw how the Bills were able to score on what I still think the Texans defense is going to have, despite one game, I think they're still going to be the best defense, one of the best defenses in the NFL. So I'm still going to say over in this game, over 54.5 in this game.
1: I'm going to say over, Raj, because I want to watch points. I want to see a high scoring back and forth track meet tonight. Yeah. That's something I'm looking forward to. And in my other side note to tonight's game that I was thinking about, how many nights of primetime TV football is it inappropriate to order pizza consecutively? Right? Because like now we're getting in the flow of the football season, right? It's our first Thursday night game after we had the openers last week. So we have Monday night football, Thursday night football, Sunday night, Monday. Like they all call for ordering pizza, right? Like, doesn't that the vibes? Like tonight, I feel like you're either getting together with your friends, going to the bar, watching the game tonight, or you're going to order something in because tonight's a good game.
2: Yeah, the limit does not exist.
1: No limit.
2: The limit does not exist.
1: Raj, limit?
4: We have none. No limits.
2: As long as it's not from the same spot, so like you don't get the same like because if the spot you're going to has like a delivery guy,
1: yeah,
2: because some of the spots I go to still have delivery guys.
1: No, I know. Yeah, there are.
2: You don't want the same guy that's like,
1: yeah, again.
2: What's up, Steve?
1: Well, that's where you try and avoid eye contact.
2: Yeah, yeah. You don't want like the same guy be like, again? You want to go to a different place each night.
1: I tend to do that. I mean,
2: yeah.
1: In Chicago, there's great pizza, so I tend to.
2: Oh yeah, I mean, you can spread it around a little. Rock and hit five pizza.
1: Tavern crust. Yeah. That's great. All right, guys. All right, I'm sorry.
4: Eat the tavern crust pizza in Chicago.
1: Yes.
4: Not
2: tavern.
1: Yes,
2: deep
1: Raj.
2: Dish. Tavern.
1: Raj, when you get here,
4: is for the tourists.
1: We will take you on a thin crust tour.
2: Oh, we'll take you on a pizza tour, my friend.
1: We will take you around.
4: The thick crust pizza, that's for the tourists, right? The Chicago deep dish.
5: Well, yeah, that's
1: for tourists. It's for tourists.
2: That's dessert. That's like a cake.
1: Yeah, it's it's good in its own right, but it's not what normal people here eat usually. It's what you get when you have a friend from out of town come in and you go get deep dish pizza because it's the Chicago thing to do.
4: Mm-hmm. I get it. Everywhere has that place. That's like, what's one of my lines I've given to you guys? I don't ski. I'm from Colorado. That's where other people come in and do. It's just, it's a tourist thing. Got it. All right, guys, let's go to the college game where Lane's LSU Tigers, they're averaging 48 points per game. So far this season. All right. They're taking on an Ole Miss squad that's allowing 23.5 points per game. So I went ahead and I split the difference. We don't know who the quarterback's going to be in this game at this juncture. Is he hurt? Is he not hurt, Sam Levitt? We don't know yet. Is it all a gamemanship ploy? So you have to factor all this into your choice here, Chris Black. Lane Kiffin's LSU Tigers are going to score over or under 35.5 points on Saturday in Oxford.
1: I think both teams will. I think the score will be, I think the over-under will be in like the 80s.
2: What?
1: I think both teams are going to score in the 40s. Yes, I'm going over. I think it's going to be back and forth. I think it's going to be fun. A lot of points. And LSU has gotten some defensive touchdowns this year. So I think there's going to be a ton of points on the board. Yes. Points.
2: Oh man.
1: Let's go for it.
2: What's the total? What's the actual total in the game, Raj? Hold on. Let
1: me pull this up. 59.5.
2: Is it really?
1: 59.5.
4: 59.5.
1: I'm looking at.
2: I'm gonna go under. I think that the defense comes to play. They've got good I'm gonna go under because LSU's got a good defense. Even if any portion of this shoulder injury is true and Ole Miss gets to Sam Levitt and gets him on the ground at any point, maybe it injures him a little bit further. So I'm going to say under. And I think Ole Miss, like you said, has got a decent defense. So I'm going to go under the total. I'm going to go under the team total that Raj set. And I think we're going to get, I don't think we're going to get some like SEC, old school SEC, 6-3 or anything like that. Yeah. But I just think we're going to get under the 33.5 that Raj set for LSU.
4: All right, guys.
2: I can see it in the 20s.
4: I'll see if I can poke a doll again here. Potential Ben Johnson system quarterback Caleb Williams and his Chicago Bears scored 59 points in their opener. That was just for you. Remember, I'm the one who picked the Bears to go to the Super Bowl, the three of us. The Bears scored 59 in the opener. Brian Flores, Minnesota Vikings, they allowed 22. So here we go. We start splitting some differences again. Chicago will score over under 40.5 points against Minnesota coming up this weekend, Abdallah.
2: So last year in the opener, they scored 24 points. And then when they faced the Vikings again, they scored 19 points. Ben Johnson has had success in one game, obviously, with the Bears last year. And then he's had success with the Lions against Brian Flores' defense in the past. However, I am still going to say under 40.5. They're not getting this 59 again. I'm still going to say under 40.5. I think they can get to 30, maybe, but I'm going to go under 40.5.
1: Yeah, Raj, I think there is a chance of weather in the area for the game on Sunday.
2: Yeah.
1: So there may be rain in this contest. We'll have to see as we get to like Saturday to see if it really will develop during the actual game. It's going to be a rainy weekend overall here in Chicago this upcoming weekend. So I'm going to go under because last week was fun. 59 points. It was cool. I don't believe this team's going to go out and roll 40 each and every week. That's not realistic. The Vikings are good. Even if their offense can't keep pace because Carson Wentz on a full week of a team prepping for the backup quarterback, or who knows? We don't know yet whether or not Kyler could play in the game this week. I just don't see the score being that out of hand. I think the Bears maybe score like 27 or 31. Mm-hmm. I don't think they get to 40.
2: Yeah.
1: So that's how I'm going to go. I'm going to go under, Raj.
4: Mm-hmm. America, listen to these Bears haters and just remember your friend Raj, who picked the Bears to go to the Super Bowl, is going over because of his belief in Ben Johnson and Caleb Williams, unlike Chris Bleck and Adam Abdallah. Just remember that.
1: You're going to give the 60 piece? Are they going to get 60? Is that what you're saying?
4: I didn't go 60, but I'm going over the 40 and a half. Going over the 40 and a half. Ben Johnson is on a mission to break that record.
2: If they score over 40 on Brian Flores' defense, man.
4: Woo!
2: That MVP right, voting might get wild.
4: Let's go to New England. Now, I was tempted to make this about sacks because I don't know if you've ever heard this, Black, but Drake May takes a lot of sacks. Yeah. Did you ever hear that on this show? Yes. We may have heard that once or twice.
1: Sometimes in our conversations, I do zone out sometimes.
2: Sometimes.
1: But yes, I've heard Abdallah talk about the sacks that Drake May has taken
2: before. In his last four games, five games, he's taken 24 sacks, Chris. I don't know if you know that. His last five games, 24 sacks taken for 143 yards.
4: I will always remember Drake May takes sacks. And Victor Wembanyama was tired after game one of the Western Conference Finals. But that's a discussion for a different day. So I made this one about turnovers because we highlighted how Drake May took really good care of the football last season. And he did not take good care of the football in week one, especially with the game on the line. How much can he clean that up? New England quarterback Drake May will commit over under half a turnover against the Steelers.
2: Oh. I'm going to say over. I'm going to go over. Ooh. I don't know if they get an interception, but I think he gets sacked.
1: Yeah, I think
2: there's a fumble.
1: When TJ Watt's on the other side, I think there's a high probability for a turnover.
2: Yeah.
1: So I'm going to go over. I'm not sold that the Steelers will win the game, but I do think Drake May will have a turnover in the contest.
2: Yeah.
1: Absolutely. Mm-hmm. I'm going over.
4: All right, guys. And finally, we head to Cleveland. You two are part of the problem. You were members of the media putting unfair expectations on Browns quarterback Deshaun Watson. He called you out yesterday that you were expecting 400 yards and multiple touchdowns every game. Shame on Chris Bleck. Shame on Adam Abdallah. And with that in mind, Abdallah, I ask, will Deshaun Watson toss over under 1.5 touchdowns coming up this weekend in Tampa, Florida?
1: How great would that be if he did actually call us out? Like, how awesome would that be? Listening to Slap Johnny's on Westwood One Sports say that I should be throwing more, and they keep playing me saying that I'm a big fan guy.
5: Big fan guy.
1: Here's
2: the problem.
1: Say,
2: if he was good, he could turn that into an endorsement deal.
1: I would say I'm going to go over. He's going to throw over the 1.5. He'll have at least 2 touchdowns. I don't think it will be a good performance or great performance, but it will be a stable enough performance from Watson that it creates the fun next week where we get to talk about Watson starting at home in Cleveland and the fans losing their minds.
4: Well, as Adam Abdallah previewed for us, that's not supposed to happen, right? Abdallah Shadur is supposed to be playing game 3, but we'll see where you go here. Over under 1.5 tutties for Deshaun.
2: You, sir, should take your money to DraftKings, use promo code BNDA26, and put your money on 2 or more touchdowns, because 2 touchdowns will pay you plus 293. For Deshaun Watson.
1: Oh, okay.
2: Plus 293 for 2 touchdowns. Okay. If you want to get frisky and bet 3 touchdowns for Deshaun Watson, that's almost 14-1.
1: Nah, I think at that point we're just lighting money on fire.
2: All right, 2 touchdowns is basically 3-1 right there. I'm going to say under the 1.5. I'm going to go under. Maybe he gets 1, but other than that, I think the Bucks get right. I think they win. I think it's a bad performance for Deshaun. Shedeur Sanders starts game 3. Ooh. And the prophecy has been foretold.
4: All right. And let's avoid the word frisky when we're talking about Deshaun Watson. That does it for Over Under today, fellas.
1: Raj! Yes!
2: You said it!
1: Raj! Well, I didn't mean it like that. No, I didn't know what Raj did.
2: You said it.
1: Raj brought up the
6: large male.
1: Easy.
2: Big fan guy.
6: It's a big dude.
1: Easy. All right. I know. He's a big fan guy. He's a... He's a fan. Yes.
4: He's got an issue with you, too.
5: Fan
4: you
5: guy.
4: Media guys.
1: Yeah, and he has an issue with us, right, because he blamed the media yesterday. This was Deshaun Watson yesterday after practice.
6: No, I think all that is for the media. I mean, I think the media has this expectation that I'm supposed to throw 400 yards and 5 touchdowns every week. So until that happens, I guess it's going to be the same situation. So, again, my job is to make sure I'm operating well so we can try to get a win and keep moving forward from there.
1: He's got to be the most unlikable guy in sports, right?
4: Watson tosses 375 and 4 tutties this weekend, and he won't have hit Bleck and Abdallah's mark stream because it's got to be 405 touchdowns. You two
2: 405 guys. Touchdowns.
4: Your fault.
1: Yeah. Yeah, he's coming after the media. Yeah, mm-hmm. I mean, there it is. Bleck and Abdallah, thank you, Raj. Appreciate it. Good over and under here on Bleck and Abdallah. 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A major voice in college football is supporting the 24-team college football playoff. We'll play that for you coming up next.
0: Tonight, the lights are bright in Buffalo. A new stadium, a national audience, and 2 offensive heavyweights. Josh Allen faces Jared Goff. Lions, Bills, Thursday night football. Westwood One Sports.
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0: 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Earlier today on the Drake Toll Show, Pete Souza also with Drake today. I had a chance to talk to the guys yesterday, talking Bears football. Wanted to talk some Bears football. It was great to be on the show. They had Tim Brando on today, and Tim Brando supported the 24-team college football playoff. Take a listen.
1: Football wins in this country. Have you seen what television brings us when football's not on? Jesus. I mean, we can watch football. And the people, the naysayers that have problems with the 24-team playoff, you tell me a sport where the people that cover it want less of it.
2: Right, right.
1: Okay? Yeah, why would you want less football?

0: Yeah.
1: With all due respect to Tim Brando, because I do like him calling college football games. Mm-hmm. I enjoy watching those late night Fox games, FS1 games,
0: mm-hmm.
1: Friday nights, Saturday nights. Like, Tim Brando does a good job. And he's done a good job for a very long time on college football.
0: Mm-hmm.
1: With all due respect,
0: mm-hmm.
1: that might be the dumbest thing I've ever heard. With all due respect to Tim Brando, that might be the dumbest thing I've ever heard in regards to college football.
0: Yeah.
1: To say, because it's great and people like it, therefore we just need more of it, because if you don't like that, you are lazy. What kind of an idiotic take is that? Come on, with all due respect, I like Tim Brando.
0: Yeah.
1: With all due respect. But it is not better to have more teams in the college football playoff, because the way college football has always been great for decades is because the games in the regular season matter. The games that Tim Brando, the games that he's calling, matter. But the moment you let more teams into the playoff, the less impact those games have, because it doesn't matter if you lose.
0: Mm-hmm.
1: So just saying that more of something, no offense, I don't want more college football in January. No, the season should be ending at the start of January. Throw the bowl games in that first week. Have the championship game right at that second week. That's fine.
0: Yeah.
1: We don't need to make college football the NFL and drag this out to Valentine's Day. That might be the dumbest thing I've ever heard.
0: Listen, no offense, Mr. Brando, but
1: offense taken.
0: As I was just called out for, you're contradicting yourself, because you said you want more of something, but we just saw yesterday the report is the bowls are going away. So because of the 2014 playoff, the bowls are leaving. The bowls are going to go away. These teams that if the other teams that don't make the playoff,
1: the bowl season's over.
0: There's going to be 24 teams, and the rest of the teams that don't make the playoff
1: go home.
0: Are just going to say
1: season's over.
0: Well, we're just done then. So no offense to Tim Brando, but you're killing the majesty of the Poinsettia Bowl. You're killing...
1: That's the one you go to.
0: The luster of the badboymowers.com bowl.
1: Yeah, great bowls. Wait, give me what's the one played in Yankee Stadium? The Pinstripe Bowl?
0: The Pinstripe Bowl.
1: Yes!
0: As they said yesterday, I knew that they would come out and say it, but the Pop-Tart Bowl ain't going anywhere. They're not going anywhere. The Pop-Tart Bowl will be played until the end of time.
1: Now, I also understand where Tim Brando's bread gets buttered.
0: You don't say.
1: He is in the business of having more college football games to call because mm-hmm. it's better for him. I get that.
0: Mm.
1: Totally get it. And Fox is the company that is tied to the Big Ten. The Big Ten is the company in the conference that wants more teams in the playoff. I understand. It seems a bit of a company line that he is promoting. That's what it feels like. I don't think it's in the interest of college football fans.
0: You don't say.
1: Nobody's wanting more teams in the, you know, if you're in Baton Rouge, if you're in Oxford getting ready for the game this weekend, if you're in Georgia or South Carolina, Knoxville, Tennessee, do you want more teams in the college football playoff? That doesn't make the sport better. What makes the sport better is great games now.
0: No.
1: At the start of the season. That's what makes the season's great, because every week we have one big game. We have two top 25 matchups. One's on a Friday night this week,
0: mm-hmm.
1: Houston and Texas Tech.
0: Mm-hmm.
1: The other is Saturday night, Ole Miss and LSU. Every other game is a ranked team playing a non-ranked team. You know what's great about college football? Chances are someone's going to get upset.
0: Yeah.
1: And that's going to be a big deal come Monday morning and Sunday morning when you're talking and looking back at college football. That's why the sport's great. Not because we need every team and their mother into a playoff. This isn't college basketball. It's not the same thing. The tournament is great in college basketball. College football is different.
0: You know what else would be awesome? If this LSU Ole Miss game was a loser leaves town game too. If this game also had playoff implications.
1: Yes.
0: Because when you go to 24 teams, this game... Yeah, it's cool.

0: And yeah, these teams hate each other now, and the fans are going to hate on Lane Kiffin, and they're going to be booing the crap out of him the entire game, and that's awesome, because that's what's fun about college football. But it would have so much more meaning if Ole Miss could knock LSU out of playoff contention by beating them too.
1: Yeah, like if the game mattered that if you lose one game, you're out.
0: Exactly.
1: That's what's great about college football. You know what's not great about college football? Pulling a secret second out of your pocket to beat Western Michigan and then storming the field. Right? Like, that was lame as hell.
0: Yep.
1: Michigan beating Western Michigan with a secret second a couple weeks ago, and then everyone running in the field. Like, how stupid was that? That was dumb.
0: Yeah.
1: You know what's great about college football? The drama we're going to have on Saturday night with Ole Miss and LSU.
0: Mm-hmm.
1: Should be fantastic. The Friday night game is going to be good, too.
0: I can't wait.
1: Tech and Houston. That should be a good matchup.
0: Yeah, but so, Houston's ranked 22nd.
1: With no disrespect, that might be the dumbest thing I've heard. Because I would challenge back the other way. I don't think you love college football if that's the case.
0: Wow.
1: If you're saying that we don't love football because we don't want more of it, I don't think you love football because you want to ruin the sport.
0: Wow, you're saying he doesn't love ball.
1: I don't know. That's what it feels like to me. We will preview Thursday Night Football, Lions and Bills, coming up next.
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15: Well, the Packers were back in the practice field earlier today, and that included guard Aaron Banks on a limited basis. He missed last week's season opener with a knee injury, and his status for game two on Sunday in New York also up in the air. Coach Matt LaFleur says Banks had a good day of work yesterday, getting closer, but when it comes to whether it's something that could be an issue for the rest of the season.
16: You know, I think that's something that we'll find out in time. I sure hope not, but unfortunately, over the last couple of years, I've learned that that's not always the case, especially up front. We've had a lot of guys that have been in and out, and that's just the way it is.
15: Two players remain in the concussion protocol, edge rusher Lucas Van Ness and defensive lineman Javon Hargrave. Van Ness took part in practice today. Hargrave did not. Again, it'll be the Packers and Jets on Sunday. Kick is at noon. It's been 20 years since the last time the Packers started 0-2. Turning to the Badgers, they're going to face Eastern Michigan on Saturday at Camp Randall Stadium. Wisconsin 4-0 all time against Eastern, and the Eagles have never scored more than 7 points. Kick is set for 11:30.
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15: Well, the Brewers were unable to finish off a sweep of the Pirates today, falling 7-4. Kyle Harrison took the loss by giving up 4 runs in just 1 2/3 innings. Loss and a win by the Dodgers cut the Brewers' lead for the best record in baseball down to 2. They'll be back in action tomorrow against Baltimore. With this Wisconsin Sports Zone Network update, I'm Zach Heil, Print.
18: How has this process been for you, just trying to get, you know, some results, some consecutive results going forward?
19: Yeah, I mean, I'll be straight up. It's been tough, you know. First time I've kind of really gone through this, like, consecutive starts, not really going my way. Yeah, definitely tough. But, just looking at the routine, looking at the work, it's not going to change. You know, I'm going to keep putting in the work and keep fighting, and that's all you can do, right? Go out there, compete. And, yeah, I thought, you know, stuff was pretty good today, but yeah, anytime you get like the free passes, couple of high pitches, leads to not good things.
11: trying like heck to figure out exactly what we need to do adjustment-wise, but still throwing the ball with great velocity. Now it's mentally.

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1: All right, welcome in. We're about to get to the Brewers. That intro audio there, if it was tough to hear, Kyle Harrison, question from Hunter Baumgart on, his recent struggles, just gesture broadly at the last 2 months for Kyle Harrison. And then Pat Murphy as well. I am bent out of shape to begin the show today. It has nothing to do with the Brewers. Bill, if you caught the 10 to 2 show, the midday show earlier today, was zonked out of his mind on Vicodin because his back is really jacked up. And God bless him. He hosted the show through it today, but it was a good show. I thought he had a lot of good takes. We had some good guests, and I wish I had some of Bill's painkillers. I get myself a little worked up, and a lot of times it's good for this job because then I have energy and I feel like I'm talking and I'm not just sitting here, you know, like with my thumb up my butt. Like, I need to have energy. I need to have juice. Today it might be too much. There's someone messing with my work. There's someone messing with my things. I know someone stole Ebo's mug in the morning, and they have not copped to it. Someone in this building stole, or more likely, used Ebo's mug and broke it and threw it away because they didn't want to cop to it. I'm not blaming anyone. Someone is messing with my things. I was in my email inbox yesterday. I swear to God that Mike Clemens yesterday sent me an email with Matt LaFleur cuts. I downloaded one of them. I used and played one of them. I go in my email inbox last night during Bill's huddle. Again this morning, it's not there. I know it was there. It's not there anymore. I don't know where it went. And I go back into my massive audio library. I have an audio library that's organized and labeled in a way that would put someone on a watch list. Go back to February 11th, 2026, there should be three cuts in this folder from the Effectively Wild Fangraphs podcast with Kurt Hogue. And I wanted this audio today and it's not there. So I don't know who in this bill. Don't look at me. It was there. It should be there. And I don't know who in this building or who on this computer or what's going on with Microsoft. I don't know. Something is afoot. There are things that I need that I have that I've put in places and they are missing. And I was having a great day up until about 10 minutes ago, and now I've been pushed because there was a very, very specific piece of David Stern's themed audio that I want for the show in about 40 minutes because I want to talk about the Mets and the Brewers, and it's not there. So I will be meeting with Ebo tomorrow morning, and we need to have a discussion. I don't know whose office I need to walk into tomorrow and who I need to shake down. Someone is deleting my things, and maybe it's the engineers downstairs who oversee everything in our building. Maybe they're like, hey, all of these PCs, these machines, they're running out of space. We need to clear some up. There's no way Grant needs this audio, this MP3 file. Let's delete it. Let's buy some. I don't know who it is. Someone is touching my things. Someone is messing with my things. My audio. I need my audio. And someone is messing with my audio. Okay. It's got me worked up. So I needed to share that with you. So as we begin the show, you understand my mental state. All right. This is the Wisco Sports Show. Welcome. You can watch and listen on the Wisco Sports Zone app. The live stream is there. You can jump in and join the comments. The show streams has a YouTube page. You can watch everything there after the fact. Any interviews or any parts of the video live stream you may have missed. Facebook page. And you can follow me on Twitter and the show streams there as well. At Wisco Grant. I want to talk a lot of Brewers and baseball in this first hour. The second hour will be more Packers heavy. I want to talk about the O-line. Something that Mike Clemens said on the huddle last night that perked the ears of Bill and I both that I want to discuss. And Mike Clemens will join us himself, will join us at 5:35, as is usual. I want to talk about the rest of the National League, and I want to do a segment on the Mets. It's not going to be as good as it should because I don't have my audio. I don't have my things. I need my things. Someone's touching and taking my things. But I want to start with the Brewers today. And Kyle Harrison, I would love for you to join. 608-321-1670. When I opened up my Word document, because I have a great organizational system. Everything is where it's supposed to be. I open my Google Drive and I open the folder that says show rundowns. And then I click 2026 and then I click 9/26, which is September. And I scroll down to my Google Doc and my Google Drive, my things. I must have my things. It says 9/17/26. And I began typing the show rundown today. And I thought it best. I decided this morning, Kyle Harrison will be the story today. He was starting for the Brewers in the finale in Pittsburgh, the game that started, I think, at 11:35. And this could be maybe his last. This is the make or break appearance for Kyle Harrison. If it goes well, maybe there's a path for him to pitch and contribute to this team down the stretch and in the postseason. And if he sucks again, he's probably done. And that was going to be the story. I was going to watch the game through Kyle Harrison colored lenses today. Okay. And when the game started, I decided, you know what I'm going to do? I'm going to track his pitches. I had a MLB Gamecast open, and I was going to track his pitches, specifically his four-seam fastball. I wanted to see how his four-seam fastball behaved. And I wasn't going to, like, write down pitch by pitch by pitch, slurve, changeup, fastball, every single pitch. What I was going to do was make a note every time Kyle Harrison got a swing and miss on a four-seam fastball. That today, that was my measuring stick for success. Is Kyle Harrison able to challenge and miss bats with this four-seamer? Because that's the story of the second half of the season for Kyle Harrison. In the first half, his four-seam fastball was one of the best pitches in baseball. Got a lot of swings and misses. Got a lot of chase up and out of the strike zone. But even in the zone, he was getting swings and misses and whiffs in the zone. And that set him up for success. Because Kyle Harrison is not a 3-4 pitch guy. He's really a 2-pitch guy, 2.5 pitch guy. And his second and third pitches are nothing special. He throws his four-seamer about 60% of the time. He throws his slurve about 30% of the time. And then 9, 10, 11%, he'll mix in changeups here and there. But those aren't really effective secondaries. I guess if they were, they wouldn't be secondaries. But they're not special pitches. His slurve is nothing special. His curveball, or his changeup, excuse me, which he uses about 10% of the time, is nothing special. But when his fastball is dominant and elite, as it was in the first half of the year, those secondary pitches get a lot of play and they work really well. You take away the fastball, it's not like Kyle Harrison can say, oh, I'm just going to throw a lot of slurves and changeups today. He tried that in the first inning and it worked for about 5 minutes and that was it. His fastball needs to be good, needs to be elite for him to work as a pitcher. So when I sat down to watch the game today, I said, all right, I'm going to make a tally every time he logs a swing and miss, a whiff on a four-seam fastball. And when I started this mission today, when I started this task with my pen and paper and my very nicely, neatly labeled Google Doc, which is in the folder of this month of this year, in my Google Drive, right, where it's supposed to be, because I label things and I put them where they're supposed to be, and they're always there unless someone's futzing with them and someone's, I got to have my things, someone's touching my things. As I was writing, I was a little worried. Well, you know, am I really going to be able to watch every single pitch? I'm producing Bill's show. There's other things going on. Am I really going to be able to follow through inning by inning by inning how many swings and misses Kyle Harrison got on his four-seamer? It was actually remarkably easy because he pitched fewer than two innings. So it really, this task today really ended up only being maybe 8 minutes of combined work. He got three whiffs in the first inning. He got a swing and a miss on a changeup and a slurve to Brian Reynolds, strike one and strike two. And then he gave up a double to Brian Reynolds on a four-seamer. And then he got a swing and a miss Ramon Flores is Mets. So he got three swings and misses in the first inning. None of them were on the four-seam. Two on the slurve, one on the changeup. And, the one hit he did give up to Brian Reynolds, which I guess there's no shame in that because he kills the Brewers no matter who's pitching and no matter what pitches they're throwing. But he did give up that double on the four-seamer. Not good. In the second inning, which he did not complete, he got two whiffs. He got a whiff to Brandon Lowe, and he did get a whiff on a four-seamer to O'Neill Cruz. But then O'Neill Cruz came around and hit a two RBI single on the four-seamer later on. So he got five total swings and misses in an inning and two-thirds, and only one was on the four-seamer. And it didn't ultimately matter because later in the at-bat, the guy hit a two RBI double anyways. Oh, and the two RBI or the one RBI double that Griffin, or I think it was a two RBI double that Griffin hit, that was on the four-seamer as well. The four-seamer did not work. It has not worked in the second half. And that's been the whole reason Kyle Harrison has been bad. I wish I had splits for Kyle Harrison that were right down to the pitch. I wish I had that. I wish I could give you whiff rate specifically on pitch types, but I can't find it, at least not on – I'm not that statistically savvy. But I can give you monthly splits for Kyle Harrison, and there's one number that I really like looking at for Kyle Harrison, and it's whip. It's whip. In July, which is some pre and some post All-Star break, he had a whip of 1.5. In August, he had a whip of 1.6. And in September, albeit in 3 2/3 innings, he has a whip of 4.64. So it's not just that he's giving up hits, which he is. And it's not just that he's not getting strikeouts anymore, which he's not. He's also putting guys on base left and right, and up and down and everywhere on walks and on hit batters. And I actually thought that the first two outs that he recorded in the second inning were more fluky than what followed. Because what followed was like walk, hit batter, catcher's interference. Like you could look at Kyle Harrison's outing to say, well, a lot of buzzards luck. A lot of things didn't go his way. I think a lot went his way to pitch his way through a scoreless first and the first two outs of the second. This guy's not an effective major league pitcher right now. Not even at the bottom of the rotation. Not even at the bottom of the bullpen. Now, you could give him one more crack at a relief appearance, I suppose, before the end of the year. It's nothing hurt by it. In fact, I think there's a lot less to be hurt with him pitching out of the pen, as we discussed at the end of the show last night. Like, yeah, you're probably not going to hurt Kyle Harrison giving him another opportunity or two. But if you give him an opportunity to start and it blows up, you're further taxing your bullpen, which at this time of the year, you don't really want to do. You lose a game, whatever. I don't care that they lost today. But I do care that Kyle Harrison pitched 1 2/3 innings and then the bullpen had to cover it the rest of the way. I don't want guys throwing more innings right now. So if you're going to let Kyle Harrison go out there and try to figure it out, you may as well let him do it in a relief role where he can do less damage to the team and he'll apply less wear and tear to the bullpen and to the pitching staff if he blows up, which it seems like is a certainty at this point in his season and at this point in his career. I don't see how he contributes to the 2026 pitching staff. Starting him in a playoff game seems insane. It seems even more insane than starting Sean Markham all those years ago, which is the point of comparison I think we all think about. And I don't know why moving him to the pen. Well, just move him to the pen. You can use him in like a sixth or a seventh inning relief role. Why would I do that? Doesn't make any sense. His stuff still blows. Brandon Sproat giving it a go in the bullpen actually made a lot of sense to me. It didn't work, but the theory of it was fine. Brandon Sproat in lots of appearances this year was really good in the first inning, really good in the second, and maybe into the third. And then late in the third inning or in the fourth, he just completely went off the rails and you could see it clearly. Well, if Brandon Sproat's only throwing one or two innings in relief, fine. That's fine. He doesn't need to go farther than that. That can be an effective relief arm. Kyle Harrison is not coming out and shoving for the first two or three innings and then falling off the rails. He's coming out and he's unable to pitch properly from the jump. So why would he make sense in the bullpen? And even if he kind of figures it out, and even if he kind of pitches okay, is he going to be better than McGill, Uribe, Ashby, Hall, Patrick? I know we have mixed feelings on both Senzatella and Romero, but they've looked better. Not saying much, but they've looked better recently. If they ever like actually use Senzatella correctly and have him throw his correct pitches, he would be even better, but they don't seem intent on doing that. So there's seven relief arms. Drone's probably going to the pen. There's eight. Those are eight relief arms I'd rather have in a game over Kyle Harrison, even if Kyle Harrison kind of figures it out, which he hasn't. So what are we doing here? Like, you can let him try again in relief before the end of the year, whatever. They're fighting for seeding and they're going to do a lot of resting. I don't think they're going to burn out their bullpen to some crazy level. I don't think they're going to slam the accelerator to the floor just to try to get 100 wins and to try to ensure the one seed. I think they're going to play representative baseball and try to win, but I also think they're going to mix in, you know, some decisions here and there, especially with reliever usage that are, you know, and maybe like Miz, like pull him after five or six instead of letting him go six or seven. So sure, throw Kyle Harrison in that mix and let him throw a relief inning if you want, if you have a big lead or if you have a poor lead. I also wonder if Kyle Harrison's not part of your postseason plans, and right now I don't see how he could be, then I don't want him using a roster spot. Get someone up here who can actually help you eat innings to the end of the year. They DFA'd Rob Zastrzyzny. That's the perfect guy to come eat an inning or two and prevent Abner Uribe or Aaron Ashby from throwing a back-to-back in the final 2 weeks of the season, which they don't need to be doing. So sure, let Kyle Harrison try one more time in relief if you want, but the longer that you play this out and the longer that you keep letting him try, you're basically down a pitcher. Because if Harrison's not going to help you win, bring up someone if for no other reason than to eat innings. I can't remember what's going on with Grant Anderson. They brought up Stallings today, who was great. Like, I'd rather have Jacob Stallings throwing than freaking Kyle Harrison right now. And nothing against the guy. He was unbelievable in the first half and is a big part of the reason that the Brewers won the division by 10.5 games and why they're positioning themselves for a one seed. Great. He helped the team in the first half. That contribution is noted and appreciated. Thank you, Kyle Harrison. I can't have it right now, and I can't have it in the postseason. So figure out the guy that's going to take that roster spot And if Kyle Harrison wants to be around the team, and to be fair, he probably should be. You don't need to exile him to the, you know, the complex league in Arizona or anything. Have all offseason for that. Then fine. But that's not a major league pitcher right now. And it has nothing to do with fatigue. He's been given rest in the last 2 weeks. And it has nothing to do with bad luck. Well, you know, catcher's interference day. Okay, how many guys did he walk? How many guys did he hit? His whip is 4.5 in the month of September. That's not just buzzard's luck and batting average on ball in play. Like, he's just not a good pitcher. So figure out what comes next. And if you want to give him one more crack before the end of the year, I guess fine. It's not really going to hurt anything. But that's a man who's not going to be helping you in the postseason, which is a bummer. But contribution in the first half, those games count just as much as the games in the second. Is a big part of the reason the Brewers are where they are and winning the division and chasing a one seed right now. It's just a bummer how the season's ending for them. Your thoughts on the Brewers, Kyle Harrison? Anything from, let's just say, the Pirate series as a whole, which concluded today. Nice series win for the Brewers. They didn't win today, which I don't think the Brewers are too worried about. Otherwise, they probably wouldn't have started Kyle Harrison. Your calls next, 608-321-1670.
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1: Wisco Sports Show, welcome back. Your chance to jump in and talk baseball. Going to be a really Packer-heavy second hour of the show. But your thoughts on Brewers Pirates, anything that's gone down so far this week, and Kyle Harrison, who's the story of today. I don't think today's result was shocking. Felt like Kyle Harrison was probably trending this way anyways, but if we needed any further confirmation that He's not going to be able to find it again in 2026 and probably not help them in the postseason. There you go. We got it today. He did not get through two innings, generated very few swings and misses. The fastball was not effective. He gave up hits on it, could not locate it, and just puts guy after guy on base, hit batsman, walks, loud contact, just a little bit of everything. 608-321-1670, Wisco Sports Show. Who's this? Hello, hello. Line one.
10: This is Ian.
1: Hey, Ian, what's going on?
10: Hey, I thought I was hopeful that Harrison, this was going to be his one shining moment and his last chance, and he'd be all good. I really thought he had it in him, but I guess not. On the other hand, one other thing I wanted to point out, I don't want to sound stupid, but your computer issue.
1: Yes.
10: Do you have a password for your own stuff?
1: No. Well, no. Well, here's the thing, Ian, who's coming in here? Are you saying maybe Ebo the one going in and deleting my things? Someone's deleting my things. My things are getting deleted. Well,
10: okay, yeah, I just didn't know if you all have the same password to get into everybody's stuff, or...
1: Well, here's the thing, Ian. I understand that we all have Ring doorbells now, and we lock our doors. I would understand if I'm doing my banking on this computer. That's not what I'm doing. I'm hoarding audio clips of baseball podcasts from February so I can pull them back up when I get pissed off. Like, that's what we're dealing with here.
10: Sure, you're helping everybody else out too, as well.
1: Of course, yes, yeah. I want everyone. My things are for everyone. My audio's for everyone.
10: All right, it's a community. I see. Yeah, that's a good idea.
1: anything else, Ian?
10: No, I just like, why is he not securing his stuff with a password? I didn't know it was that. But. It's a good idea to have a community thing where you can all gather stuff and share with.
1: I agree.
10: Yeah, share with every show.
1: It's not just a community, Ian. It's more of a commune. I appreciate the call. If I put my content on a password, Ebo wouldn't be able to access wonderful pieces of audio like this. I saved this yesterday.
11: I used to pray for times like this, to rhyme like this, so I had to grind like that, to shine like this. Come on, Brewers.
1: Come on, Brewers. Thomas and LaCrosse yesterday. What did he call in about on the morning show this morning, by the way? I saw multiple tweets where it's like, what is Thomas? What is going on? I can't imagine it was more unhinged than Meek Mill lyrics. But I don't know. I don't put it past Thomas.
11: Come on,
1: Brewers. No, there's no password. I'm not logging into my credit union and moving money around. Someone's touching my things. And if you can't tell, I'm getting frustrated because coming up at the end of the hour, I want to talk about what's been going on in New York and Queens this week. I don't know if you've been watching, but I threw on ESPN last night after the Brewer game to watch a little bit of the Mets and the Orioles. And Pete Alonso came back into Queens and hit his 300th career home run and stuffed it up the face of Met fans at David Stearns, who I guess hasn't been in attendance. And the crowd is booing David Stearns. And I have so much good audio. I have so many good things that I can pull up to add to that segment, as much as Tony in Texas might hate it. And the audio is not where it's supposed to be. And the product is going to suffer because of it. Now, you might be saying, Grant, you're making the product suffer by complaining about this. That might be true. You might be right about that. So let's take another call. Wisco Sports Show. Who's this?
12: Hey, Grant. How are we looking?
1: Good evening, Cone Roller. I'm looking well. How about you?
12: I'm looking well as well. Unlike Kyle Harrison, I mean, just completely broken. And I think us as Brewer fans, we can really only comprehend things if we look to the past and see how that guy changed. So the 2018, 2019 Corbin Burns, that spot's already occupied by Brandon Sproat. So,
1: yeah.
12: How are we supposed to make sense of this Kyle Harrison situation?
1: Probably Taylor Youngman, unfortunately. There's a lot, Cone, there's a lot more examples of guys who were great and then sucked and never were great again. There's a lot more Taylor Youngmans than there are Corbin Burns, unfortunately.
12: Dang.
1: I might be with you on Brandon Sproul. The more complete pitcher, he's got more pitches than Kyle Harrison, who's more of a two-pitch guy.
12: Yeah, exactly. And, like, I guess just what, welcome back Junior Guerra? Is that what, you know, we're kind of looking at?
1: People forget he was an opening day starter. It's more than Kyle Harrison ever accomplished.
12: True.
1: I don't know. If I had to start a playoff game with either Brandon Sproat or Kyle Harrison, I'd want Brandon Sproat right now. I will give it to you, Sproat.
12: Wow.
1: On that. Well, is
12: wow.
1: that crazy?
12: That's pretty crazy, yeah.
1: I don't think so. Kyle Harrison, like, dude, his fastball is dead. It's like, seriously, I brought this up with Bill earlier today. It's like if you took Josh Hader in 2018, 2019, and all of a sudden his fastball's not good anymore. Like, he's not just an elite pitcher. He's not an effective pitcher. Like, it's that simple. So his four-seamer doesn't play. He can't pitch. He can't get outs. He can't. It's not like he can just lean on his other pitches. That's not how he works. So I'm still high on the guy. It's clear that his fastball plays, and they found a way to unlock it. And if anybody can unlock it again, it's the Brewers, but it's not happening this year.
12: Yeah, it's really going to test the pitching lab to see if it's all it's cracked up to be.
1: That's very true.
12: I think the pitching lab, trademark, gets a little too much credit. You know, they're like, this is really going to test it.
1: I would think so. I hope that next year they can get one of Sproat or Harrison. Let's just count on one. Getting both of them right and having them both be really good next year might be a little bit much to ask. I don't know, man. Brandon Sproat's got more tools. Kyle Harrison kind of is, he's not a fastball merchant, but like that's his thing. Brandon Sproat's more of a complete pitcher. So I'm interested to see what the Brewers do with them in the offseason. Then Quinn Priester's kind of back in the fold as well. So, you know, year to year, you never know who's going to be up and down or healthy and injured. This is part of it. Like Kyle Harrison helped them win games in the first half, and now he's not good anymore. Okay, but he helped them win those games, and that's a big reason why they were first in the division and they're chasing a one seed right now.
12: All fair. If you had to put money down, who is going to be a better pitcher to start next year, Sproat or Harrison?
1: Jesus. Sproat, I guess. Put a gun to my head. Sproat.
12: Wow.
1: There's just more infrastructure there. Cone, anything else before I go here?
12: Great Thursday night football game tonight, and I would add DL Hall back into the starting rotation to begin next year.
1: Ooh, so there's an interesting piece. This is such a Brewers conversation because there's so much continuity from year to year. It's like, okay, so this is what the rotation looks like now. But come next year, Priester might be healthy. You know, what are these other guys going to be up to? DL Hall is such a sneaky, important cog in their bullpen this postseason. If he's right and he's good, that really gives their pitching staff length in a way they don't have it without him. And I think you saw that for stretches this regular season as well. I see some comments on the live stream, and I've seen this, you know, the Caleb Durbin trade not looking so hot anymore. What's funny is, you know, you got to think about how this trade is panned out. You got to think about this trade in a couple different ways. Is Kyle Harrison going to be an ace and a stud for the next 4 or 5 years? Maybe not. Probably not. Do you think Caleb Durbin's going to be an everyday third baseman and a really, you know, high level player for the next 4 or 5 years? Probably not. So what are we talking about? We're talking about the Red Sox adding some infield depth this year with Monasterio, who's played a lot, and Caleb Durbin. And you're talking about the Brewers getting half of an elite season out of Kyle Harrison, a full year out of usage of Shane Drouin, who's been a useful, very helpful player. And he's been a high-end arm out of the bullpen at times. And I think he has that ceiling again if they stick him back there, as we saw last night, and use him that way in the postseason. And have they missed Caleb Durbin in the second half? No, because Joey Ortiz has been one of the best bats on the ball club since the 4th of July. So not every trade has to be thought of as, well, is Kyle Harrison a Cy Young winner? Well, no. But when you think about the trade, like, it's the same last year with the Quinn Priester trade, dealing Yofri Rodriguez. It's like, well, maybe they didn't win the trade. I don't know, man. They were the freaking 2 seed last year, and they won the division again, and Quinn Priester was a big part of that. I'm not saying they win the trade based on that alone, but not every trade has to be measured in decades or half decades. Sometimes a trade can just be measured in one season. And I think both the Kyle Harrison and the Quinn Priester trade of the last 2 years can be viewed that way as a success for the Brewers. And I think the Red Sox, it worked out for the Red Sox too. I don't know that they were ever going to get much out of Harrison. They got some infield depth, and they got a couple really, you know, big time winning streaks with a couple young, hungry players. I think it worked out well for both sides. 608-321-1670, Wisco Sports Show. And then we'll go to break here. Who's this?
13: Hey, Grant, this is Coach Freed.
1: Good evening, Coach Freed. I figured I'd put the DL Hall flare up into the air, and I figured that might be you.
13: Yeah, I heard Cone talking about that. I love that take for next season coming in out of the rotation. I love that. But I think this year he's going to be like our Andrew Miller out of the bullpen, like that fireman role, come in for an inning or two and just shut the other team down. I love it.
1: I like that a lot. I think DL Hall this postseason, if he's elite and pitching at a high level and can go an inning and a half, that adds a lot of length to the bullpen. The bullpen with or without that version. Did we laugh at you? I don't know.
13: Some did. He's got that 80 grade fastball. Hey, Kyle Harrison, take a look. This is what a real fastball looks like.
1: I don't know if I laughed at you. Maybe I rolled my eyes at you.
13: Not you. Some did.
1: Some. I would never, Coach. I'd laugh at Whitewater's non-conference schedule. Who you guys got this weekend? UW Barron County? You got Chippewa Valley Technical College?
13: An NAIA school.
1: Oh, but okay.
13: When you play a juggernaut of a conference schedule, why would you schedule tough non-conference?
1: Yeah, I suppose. Well, because you're a school with some pride and some soul. Whitewater used to be that. That's fine. They're not anymore, and that's okay. Anything else? I'm a little bit behind, Coach. I'm sorry.
13: Nope, they're on the way back. That's what I'll leave you with.
1: Okay, I mean, we'll see in conference play. I mean, UWL's got friggin' St. John's top 15 team, Hardin-Simmons top 20 team, Wayne State D2 team, nice, on the road in Detroit. Whitewater. You got frickin' Chippewa Valley Technical College. You get a nice home and home you got with them there, Coach Freed. Yeah, good luck to your Warhawks this year. We'll come back. A couple more thoughts on the Brewers. I want to laugh at the Mets and David Stearns as well, just because, well, it's my show, and that's what I want to do. That will entertain me, so get on board.
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0: You know, we're not trying to pretend we're better than we are, but we come to play every day, and I'm proud of that. Even after, you know, the celebration last night, a lot of guys didn't get as much sleep as their moms or dads would want them to get. But I think, they handled it responsibly and, you know, came out and played hard today.
1: I think so. I mean, it's kind of the mantra here is win tonight, and, you know, 2 weeks left of the season, we're still playing and not, resting people, playing, you know, tooth and nail. So probably expect nothing less for the next couple weeks coming up.
2: A little bit from Trevor McGill and Pat Murphy last night. Very nice Brewers series in Pittsburgh. And if they can play a couple more series like that, I'll be pleased. I'm not overly focused on their chance at winning 100 games. Certainly be cool if they would do it. And if they can do it playing the way that they need to play, fine. But I don't think they should. I don't think they should play irresponsibly or do anything differently in an effort to win 100 games. You just have to best position yourself for the playoffs, which is not to say you take your foot off the gas, but it's probably limiting back-to-back appearances from your leverage relievers. You probably want to limit Mizrowski's innings. You know, I'm not saying you have to pull him after four, but in this last start, they pulled him after five. If he's working efficiently, maybe let him go six, although there's a lot of emphasis, you know, on ups. It's not just about how many pitches you're throwing. It's about how many times you got to get up and down, right? They factor that into the fatigue and into the management of pitchers as well. We were talking a little bit in this last segment because the story of the day is Kyle Harrison. And it just seems like it's not going to happen for him again in 2026. So naturally, if we're judging the season for Kyle Harrison, you're going to revisit the trade. I think the Brewers have been okay without Caleb Durbin this year. Been more than okay because Joey Ortiz, since the 4th of July, has been one of their best bats. If you look at his splits, and I can't go from the 4th of July, at least not without doing some data entry, and I don't want to do that. If you just look at the second half of the season, he's hitting .341, OBP of .386, slugging of .568. He's got six home runs, 22 RBIs, or 24 RBIs, handful of stolen bases. He's taking his walks, 45 hits in 38 games played, 145 plate appearances. That'll do. Don't need Caleb Durbin if Joey Ortiz is playing like that. And Joey Ortiz is better defensively anyways. And he gives you some flexibility if you want to move him over to short. You could probably play him at second, too, although Bryce Terang's mostly, you know, entrenched as your everyday player there. I do wonder if they give David Hamilton a start or two at second base just to get Bryce Terang off his feet a little bit here in the last stretch of the season. That's another player you talk about management or rest. Just trying to take a little bit off a player's plate, not necessarily change the flow of their season or completely throw their calendar, their schedule out of whack, but just buy him a little extra rest here and there. I wonder if David Hamilton gets a start or two at shortstop. But I would think in every postseason game around the diamond, you're going Ortiz, Pratt, Terang, bang, bang, bang. I don't see the need for any David Hamilton. You can use him as a pinch runner. That's fine. Maybe a bunting opportunity late in a game if it arises. Other than that, I don't understand defensively why you'd ever take Joey Ortiz off the field. He's also just one of your best hitters. Again, in the second half of the season, he's slashing .341, .386, .568. He's been outstanding. He hasn't just been, oh, it's pretty good for Joey Ortiz. Oh, he's established himself as a bottom of the order bat. No, he's been one of their best hitters, period, on the team in the second half. I also, you know, kind of like how Churio's cooled off over the last 4 or 5 days because should give him time to completely fall apart before completely putting it back together and getting white hot and in the postseason, hopefully. Bobby Menominee on the pitching text in 608-321-1670. By the way, wide open phone lines if you want to jump in. A couple more minutes here to talk about the Brewers. He says, is Quinn Priester alive? Feels like it's been years. I keep mixing him up with Eric Lauer. Well, maybe Eric Lauer and Kyle Harrison. Maybe that's a good comparison, too. You know, because the Corbin Burns comparison is off the table because there's only one Corbin Burns, and I guess that's been named Brandon Sproat. Okay, I'll go with that. So that means that Kyle Harrison is either Taylor Youngman or probably more likely Eric Lauer. That fastball was nasty earlier this year, and if the Brewers can rediscover that, that's a really good pitcher. But if not, he kind of can't pitch, as you've seen. He's got a whip of over 4 in the month of September. If he can't challenge guys and missed bats with the fastball, his other pitches don't really play. He's not a major league pitcher. 608-321-1670. Let's take a call here. Wisco Sports Show. Who's this?
3: Oh, what was that? Bryce Train just got another opposite field line drive base hit.
2: Well,
3: what the heck?
2: Well, Bryce Train.
3: That guy's good.
2: Not an all-star, but good player.
3: Well,
2: yeah. He's no Nico Horner making cross planes.
3: Oh, I don't know about that. Nico's cooled off a little. But I just want to, congratulate all the Brewer fans. You know, you never know how fun a champagne beer celebration is until you've been in one. I have not been in one, but it always looked like they were having a good time. So I watched the whole thing. It was funny. It's always funny to see.
2: You watch the whole thing. You're a Cubs fan. That's akin to a player who loses the Super Bowl and then sits on the bench to watch the celebration.
3: You gotta watch people having fun. You know, it's just a sport. It's a game. You know,
2: and what is wrong?
3: That could be their last celebration, Grant. You never know. So I just wanted to take it all in and see how much champagne got sprayed on Sophia Minard, et cetera, et cetera. But can we, talk about the potential MVP, Pete Crow Armstrong, for a second?
2: Sure.
3: Because I want to put something out there, because everybody I know, well, not everybody I know, but Brewers fans I know, most of them really dislike the guy, right? You know, and I can understand why. Because, he's throw a fit all the time, throwing his helmet, whipping his bat, after every out. Now he doesn't really do that anymore, and people are still holding that against him, and I don't like that. So,
2: well, remember when he verbally assaulted that nice lady sitting in center field at the White Sox stadium?
3: Well, yeah, that's what jump-started his MVP season. You know, he realized he made a mistake. We make mistakes, Grant,
2: mm-hmm.
3: And then, he corrected it. I don't know if he ever apologized, but he said he was sorry for his actions.
2: I feel like he probably did. Didn't he?
3: Yeah, but anyway, now you see the PR. He's hanging out with Caleb Williams, or, they came to watch him play. He's talking to little kids in the dugout.
2: I've never seen that before. Chicago's a special place. One athlete going to a sporting event. I had never seen that before. Is that legal in Wisconsin, actually? Can a football player go to a baseball game?

0: this Sunday, honestly, but I'll probably be forced to because I'm at the bar working. So,
1: Cross Plains? Where is it again? Remind me where you're Tim Bar.
0: Kernicki's in Pine Bluff.
1: That's right. Okay.
0: So it's like Cross Plains, Pine Bluff, you know, down Mineral Point Road until you get the four-way stop.
1: Oh, yeah. I'll have to make my way out there one of these weekends. Appreciate it, Matt. I'll give you some commentary on PCA. Yeah, have a good one. I don't mind PCA. I don't like him because he's a rival, right? Like, there's that thing. But as a player, I actually find him quite entertaining. I kind of like when he throws his helmet. I don't need him doing it like every... Like, don't be insufferable, but I like a little emotion. Mike Trout's boring as hell. You got enough baseball players like that. It's interesting. PCA, I was just looking at his stats, his splits per opponent. He hit 163 in 57 plate appearances against the Brewers this year. He didn't really do anything against the Brewers this year. And I guess I wonder if he hit more, you know, kind of his weight or hit the back of his baseball card against the Brewers. You know, I don't think the Cubs are all of a sudden winning the division, but I also think it's been easier this year to kind of appreciate as a baseball fan PCA's MVP season from afar because the dude didn't do dick against my team. Like, the Brewers did a really good job against him, and I think it's probably some luck, too. You know, I'm not going to pretend like the Brewers, well, they're just smarter and they're just better. I do think they're a really good team. So, you know, good pitchers. Don't get me wrong. But I don't think they have some secret PCA sauce. I think it was a little luck, too. So it's easy for me to kind of appreciate PCA as an entertaining baseball player, which baseball needs more of, because he didn't do anything against my team. I just see highlights of him, you know, hitting home runs against every other team, usually in late innings when the game is decided. I want to smack talk David Stearns and the Mets next.
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0: Again, I'll be there doing the show from 9:30 to 11:30, again 2 hours before every Wisconsin home game, live at the Blue Moon Bar and Grill. 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
1: Torrens, who was one of the best defensive catchers in baseball, gets that one in his favor, and Encarnacion Strand pops an 0-2 up. Lindor ranging out into shallow left, and the ball will drop. Lindor, Bichette, and Soto. About $1 billion worth of Mets out in left field, and none of them could pick it up.
2: Now, originally, I thought this was Francisco Lindor's
3: ball. Agreed. This definitely is Francisco's ball.
2: And once you go out as a third baseman, Bichette is waiting to hear Francisco Lindor. And right there, it seemed like he did hear something. Maybe not Lindor or not, but you anticipate it. Never did Bichette call it, and as a third baseman, you're not supposed to, and the only one that can override Lindor in all of this would be Soto in left field.
4: Oh, that piece of sound is just so perfect. Great call. Is that Kevin Brown on ESPN? It's either Kevin or it's Brown. Maybe not both. I think I'm close on the name. Sorry, apologies. But it was on ESPN the other night, Mets Orioles. $1 billion worth of Mets, and the ball's falling right in between all of them. Nobody can make the catch. And it's so perfect, they explain the breakdown of the play. That's got to be Lindor's ball. The only player who can call off Lindor is Soto, which is funny because Soto is just there, man. He just works there. He's not calling anybody off. He's not doing anything. He's Juan Soto. He's just so feeble and passive. Great talent. Elite talent. Intangibles. Feel for the moment. No. I mean, unless it's against Josh Hader, of course. Unless it's against Brewers. Then there's plenty of feel for the moment. And then he's totally got it. Didn't just come here to make fun of the Mets. I don't care about the Mets. I care about David Stearns. this is David Lennon on Foul Territory. Yesterday, baseball show. Play cuts from that show all the time. Talking about the situation in which Pete Alonso comes back to the Mets, hits his 300th career home run at the Mets Stadium in Queens. Is it Citi Field still? And that home run is followed by fans chanting this. Do you hear that? Fire Stearns. Fire Stearns. Fire Stearns. Fire Stearns. Now, I don't want to see anyone get fired. I would never cheer for that. However, I will caution Mets fans and have cautioned them before. You be nice to David Stearns or he will excuse himself into an advisor role before eventually leaving the job quietly in the middle of the night. This is David Lennon on Foul Territory talking about Stearns. Where is David Stearns?
5: David Stearns has not been seen around the ballpark these past couple of days. And I don't blame him for that. I can see why he's keeping a low profile. He does address the media once a homestand, which, you know, not many GMs do, if any others. And I'm not sure if he's going to do that this time around. He may wait until the end of the season and do kind of a season wrap up this time.
4: Where is David Stearns?
6: Fire Stearns.
4: Now, remember, David Stearns did have to speak to the media earlier. He did come down out of his, you know, his hidden ivory tower at the top of the stadium to talk about firing his manager. Remember that?
7: I'll start on what is a very difficult day by thanking Carlos. Mendy gave everything he had to our organization for the last 2.5 years. He's an exceptionally talented leader. He's a really good baseball man. Above all else, he's an outstanding person. I enjoyed working with him, and I'm going to miss him. And I'm happy to take any questions.
4: So I feel for David Stearns because I don't really have anything against David Stearns, as is the case with most baseball discussions we have. My problem is never with Freddie Peralta. My problem is never with David Stearns. My problem is with the talking heads and the nerds and the people who think they understand what the Brewers are doing. And again, it shouldn't be hard to understand what the Brewers are doing. They're doing it year after year and they're doing it really well. Their modus operandi here should be very easy to see and to understand, and yet still so many people miss the boat. I wanted to find that cut from the Effectively Wild podcast where Ben Lindbergh, insufferable, said, well, you know, the Brewers, I think they signed one free agent this offseason, and it was Akil Baddoo. Meanwhile, David Stearns, takes a bite at the Big Apple, and the Big Apple, well, the Brewers are taking bites at the Apple. Ha ha ha. You remember that? I don't know where that cut went. Someone's touching my things. Someone's futzing with my audio folder. It's not there. It should be right there. February 11th, 2026. I remember it like it was yesterday. And it's not there. David Stearns takes bites at the Big Apple. Fire Stearns. Fire Stearns. David Stearns, who trades away Josh Hader because he thought it was a move. Okay, I'm not going to, you know, exec swing and a miss. And then has the gall to, media's being mean to me. In Milwaukee, media's being mean to me. I'm going to excuse myself into an advisor role before going to New York, where I will be treated much more fairly. Okay, buddy. All right. All right. All right. Hour number two, we'll get an update from Zach. Mike Clemens will be here. Ebo and Zach getting ready for Thorsten and Hopper, and we'll chat with them towards the end of the show. We'll get into the Packers next.
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8: Well, the Packers continue their prep today for their trip out east to face the Jets coming up this weekend. The offensive line, a focal point this week after allowing Jordan Love to be hit 18 times in the loss to the Vikings last week. The man that took all that punishment says he thinks they'll get things going in the right direction.
9: No, I always got that faith. You know, it's one of those things, we all know what it is. We got to be better. I'm always going to have that confidence in those guys that, hey, you know, we'll clean this stuff up. We'll get better. I'm going to keep, you know, having faith in everybody on that, in this locker room. And, you know, it's all about that mindset of trying to go 1-0 this week and putting all of our focus on the Jets.
8: Helping things could be the return of guard Aaron Banks, listed as limited after missing last week's opener with an injury. Again, it'll be the Packers and Jets on Sunday. Green Bay looking to avoid the first 0-2 start since 2006. Kick is at noon. Turn to the Badgers. They're putting the finishing touches on their game plan for Saturday's non-conference finale against Eastern Michigan. Star linebacker Mason Posa left last week's game with an injury. Turns out it's turf toe. He plans to play through the injury, but it is painful. Wisconsin favored by 23.5 in that game. Kick on Saturday is at 11:30.
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8: Well, the Brewers were unable to finish off a sweep of the Pirates today, falling 7-4. Kyle Harrison took the loss by giving up 4 runs in just 1 2/3 innings. Loss and a win by the Dodgers cut the Brewers' lead for the best record in baseball down to 2. We'll be back in action tomorrow against Baltimore. With this Wisconsin Sports Zone Network update, I'm Zach Heil, Print.
11: But all of a sudden, there's a game or two in week 2, and you're like, what? I didn't have that pegged as a big game. Green Bay at the Jets now is suddenly gigantic.
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4: Colin Cowherd, was that earlier today or was that yesterday? I can't remember when I cut that, but last 48 hours, 24 hours here. And I agree. It's a massive, gigantic game. If the Packers lose on Sunday, will they be eliminated from playoff contention? No, obviously they won't be. I can't stand some people. You try to do a 2-hour sports talk show where you kick around different topics, you engage with fans, you have interesting, entertaining conversation that's reasonably well-based and educated and based somewhere in reality, and you throw out a simple idea like, hey, Packers fans, does this weekend feel like a must-win? And you have to have those people come in, well, if they lose, are they eliminated? No, they're not. That's not the point, you a-holes. No, it's not literally a must win. Duh. It's like you people. It's like when I say, I'm starving. Are you really starving? No, it means I'm hungry. I'm not going to keel over and die out of hunger. It means I'm hungry. Is this a must win? I think it's pretty darn close. As much as a week 2 win can, or a week 2 game can be a must win game. It's the Wisco Sports Show. My name is Grant Bills. Mike Clemens is going to be here at 5:30. We'll check in at the very end of the show. Always a pleasure to chat with Zach Heilprin and Ebo. in advance of Thorson and Heilprin coming up at Monks and Sun Prairie tonight. Make sure you get out there, the east side, east, northeast side of Madison. Market Plunger, Corey and Marshall there last week. Very fun. Andy and Sun Prairie right at his neck of the woods. Nice to see him a couple weeks ago as the show, the football show, the fall show back in full swing now. I want to get into the Packers. I have an offensive line thing that I want to hit, but before we get there, I want to kind of establish some stakes for this game, and I want to use the rest of this Colin Cowherd cut to kind of do that.
12: You know, part of why I think football, pro football, is so much fun is that not only are the outcomes, you know, you just never know that the Rams and the Chargers are going to be awful in week one, but all of a sudden there's a game or two in week two, and you're like, well, that I didn't have that pegged as a big game. Green Bay at the Jets now is suddenly gigantic. Not for the Jets. They won for Green Bay. They've lost six straight games. How many, no college coaches, how many pro coaches can lose seven straight games without losing the trust and the faith of the front office or the ownership? Packers don't have that, obviously. You know, the players in Green Bay may not be publicly grumbling, just like your boss isn't publicly grumbling. But if you haven't hit your sales number in 9 months, he's lost faith in you. I guarantee you some of that locker room has lost faith in Matt LaFleur.
4: I have a hard time disagreeing with any of that. I think it's a huge game. I think that on one hand, the Packers have lost six in a row. On one hand, that's a little overblown because going back on the other side of an offseason, they're new players, they're new coaches. So have they lost six in a row? Technically, yes. Really, no. So on one hand, I kind of roll my eyes a little bit at the lost six in a row. For the fan base, it definitely feels like we've lost six in a row. For the way that we talk about this team and feel about this team, it definitely feels like it's six in a row. And that's why a week two game can feel like a must win. Because again, as I said about week one, I don't feel like this feels like week two. This feels like week 22 from last season, where we're just continuing this slide in this fall. And we're just getting example after example of a team that can't hold their water and can't hold it together in the fourth quarter, even with a double digit lead, even when things are going well. So week one felt so damning because it wasn't really week one. And week two feels so big because it's not really week two. Things are reaching a fever pitch because they have lost six in a row going back to last year. I don't think it feels that way to players. It probably feels that way to Matt LaFleur. It should. But there are a lot of new coaches and players, and it's a new season. So in some ways, six in a row, not really, but in others, definitely. And I think in this arena and sports talk radio and the way that fan base feels about this team and the coach, yeah, feels like every bit of a six in a row losing streak, for sure. Let's take two calls here. 608-321-1670, Wisco Sports Show. Who's this?
13: Yeah, you got Darnell.
4: Good evening, Darnell.
13: Hey, I kind of feel like Matt LaFleur, sometimes he tries to be a little bit too, like he pretends like he still has 10-year vet Aaron Rodgers at quarterback, where instead of, you know, running your horse, your young quarterback into getting as many points as possible, as quickly as possible, and just running up the score as much as you possibly can, he tries to get cute. And he tries to, oh, well, we should try and run the clock down here a little bit. Oh, sure. Well, we should try and let's wait till the 2-minute warning, even though we could get two more plays run here if we really want to. You know, it feels like he tries to get too cute in every situation. He tries to overanalyze everything, and then they just end up looking disjointed. Like on the drives where when the Packers look the best is when they're freelancing, hurry up offense, just trying to do as much as they can without thinking about the clock or the time of possession or how many touches. You know what I mean? Like, mm-hmm. I just feel like they get way too into all of those little things, and they just need to play freaking football sometimes. And if they got back to that a little bit, I think that I would feel a little bit better. That being said, and to switch gears there, I'm buying all Kyle Harrison stock. If anybody wants to sell, I will buy Kyle Harrison stock. Yeah. I think he's a big part of the Brewers' future. So as rough as the last 2 months have been for him, and you feel for the guy, like the guy, he's basically crying in the locker room this morning or this afternoon after that loss. So, as bad as it's been, I really do think he's got the stuff once he's fully healthy and has the offseason to recover and recuperate and all that to a point where he's back to being a really, really solid part of the 2027, if there's a 2027 season rotation. So I will buy as much stock as it is being sold. That being said, probably shouldn't be on the postseason roster. Guy doesn't have it right now, and that just kind of sucks.
4: Well, those are two different things, right? Whether or not he's on the postseason roster this year or whether we're buying stock into the future, Darnell, two different things. So I agree, and I appreciate the phone call. On Matt LaFleur and the way that he views the quarterback, he said he calls games or he's acting like he still has, you know, 10, 15-year vet Aaron Rodgers. I think so. And again, I brought you all this coverage over the last month or two and shared with you all these stories or these comments that I heard and things that I read where everyone's just gushing over how much command Jordan Love has at the line of scrimmage, right? Talked a lot about this in the last couple of weeks because it was everywhere. If you're paying attention to the sports streams of information, it'd be impossible to ignore and impossible to miss. Everyone's talking, man, he's got such mastery and he's got such command of things at the line of scrimmage, blah, blah, blah. So I think Matt LaFleur is coaching with that in mind. Trusts his quarterback a lot, puts a lot on his plate. I would have been okay with a little less on his plate on Sunday, as we discussed last night. Like, so you can't run the ball and you can't block, and the plan is to rip the ball. The average depth of target was just under 12 yards. Like, what are you guys doing? Matt LaFleur's lucky his quarterback didn't die on Sunday. Luckily, he's not some kamikaze, haphazard, immature running quarterback like Kyler, who's just running around, and then he gets leveled by a safety on a third down, and everyone goes, what? Dirty hit? It was a penalty because he got popped in the head. I don't think it was a dirty hit. Running quarterback. It's just so stupid. I'm just over the running quarterback thing. I'm over the running quarterback thing, and then the second they get popped by a defender who's trying to make a physical play, And if that happens to Jordan Love, I will be consistent on this. I will come on the air the next day and say, what a dumbass. Now, if he slide, there's a difference. If the quarterback very clearly, I am sliding, and they get leveled, that's different. If we're in between kind of rolling, diving, I'm not sure where the marker is, get leveled then. Get bent. I couldn't care any less then. Like, that's on you, running quarterback. They're lucky Jordan Love didn't die. Matt LaFleur's lucky he's got good drifting ability and kind of pacing in the pocket. And by the end of the game, it's like even he couldn't, who I think is very skilled and has a lot of command, even he couldn't keep the pass rush on him because they had like a 9% pass rush win rate. And what was Matt LaFleur's grand scheme idea in that game? Work in a draw, work in a screen, work in an angle route, work in a jet sweep. No, we can't run. We can't block. Good luck, Jordan. Don't die. It's kind of what it looked like, which is frustrating because the scheme is the one thing that Matt LaFleur is really right now counted to be good with. Sucks at all the other stuff. So if you start sucking at scheme and not affecting a game that way, like I don't know what you do here. You know, what are you bringing to then? You're just Luke Fickle, who's still employed, but you know, we've discussed that at length. That doesn't make sense either. 608-321-1670, Wisco Sports Show. Who's this?
14: Ridge Runner, how are we doing, sir?
4: Good evening, Ridge Runner. A little early for you.
14: Yeah, I'm leaving work early. Exciting for me.
4: Hell yeah.
14: So Packers and LaFleur. I believe it to be a quote unquote must win game just to get people to shut up.
4: So there's that.
14: I mean, didn't most people think that they weren't going to win anyways? That the Vikings have this killer defense and the defensive coordinator has LaFleur's number, and as long as Kyler Murray doesn't do Kyler Murray things, they're probably going to, you know, boat race them, or it felt like the narrative was that. Then all of a sudden, yes, they lost the way they lost, but they lost the game when I feel like a lot of the people didn't think they were going to win in the first place. Matt LaFleur's flaw is that he can't in-game pivot.
4: Okay.
14: And we're talking about he should have run screens, he should have done this, he should have done that. He was making adjustments, but he was probably thinking, my O-line is probably going to do pretty well because that's who we picked, and they didn't. Now, and that's really the Achilles heel. I think they have a decent offensive line, and Jordan Love has time. It doesn't matter if his game management isn't perfect, which it clearly wasn't. And that's probably the biggest problem we have. Also, yeah, we had one interception, but that was, what, in the first quarter? That wasn't even that far into the game. They really didn't. The defense was okay, but it wasn't great. And it's the first game of the season.
4: So I'm with you on all of that, Ridge Runner. I picked the Vikings to win. And I was very loud, even though you don't care who I'm predicting to win, and it doesn't matter who I'm predicting to win, but I was very loud about that on Thursday and Friday as a precursor to say, look, I don't think the Packers are going to win this game. So if they lose on Monday, it doesn't necessarily have to be the end of the world for me. You can feel how you want. However, having a two-score second half lead and then losing by 17 and allowing the other team to go on a 29-0 run, like, yeah, I didn't think the Packers would win, but it's also not acceptable to lose like that, Ridge Runner. You know, in-game adjustments, yeah, I guess. I think those can be a little overrated. I think Matt LaFleur missed the mark badly to begin the game as well. You can't run, you can't block. And I think he probably should have known that going in, especially in that environment, or he misread his team, which is another problem. If you can't run and you can't block, you need to give your quarterback some help. Some help. And I think he tried to give the quarterback extra blocking. They had like on average, like 1.2, 1.3 extra blockers per play. So they did use extra blockers, but there were no like big time blitz beater concepts like screens. Again, I like an angle route over the middle, out and in and up the middle. Just go to the space the blitzers are vacating. It's not necessarily hard. Draw play, bubble screen, jet sweep. Matt LaFleur likes calling all that stuff. Not on Sunday. Good luck, Jordan. Don't die. It's frustrating. Let's take one more call here before we go to break. Wisco Sports Show. Who's this?
15: Was that Darnell that started this hour?
4: Yes.
15: Talking about David Bakhtiari?
4: Yes.
15: Man, he just triggered me.
4: What did he say about David Bakhtiari? Remind me. I don't remember him saying.
15: Well, let me name some players. We got Nick Collins. We got Desmond Bishop. We got JerMichael Finley. We got Eddie Lacy. We got David Bakhtiari. What do all those players have in common?
4: They were all going to be Hall of Famers, if not for injuries. If you ask Packers fans.
15: Career ending. Well, probably Packer Hall of Famers, all of them. I mean
4: people straight up think Nick Collins would have been a Hall of Famer, which maybe I don't remember Nick Collins, but that seems like a chesty thing to say. You know what I mean? I think he was good. I mean, was he that good? I don't know. It was a long time ago.
15: He was an all-pro. I mean, it's comparable to the safety now, McKinney. But, I mean, Desmond Bishop's probably the most under-the-radar player on that list. He was on pace for, like, 150 tackles.
4: Good linebacker.
15: When he shattered his femur.
4: Yeah.
15: I mean, that's a crazy – it's not just that they had injuries. I mean, JerMichael Finley basically broke his neck. Nick Collins broke his neck. David Bakhtiari, who the hell knows? So, I guess all that to say, you know, we look at this run of 30 years of Packers success, and now – entering the era of course, the Bears dominating the NFC North. And, you know, it's just looking back, and Darnell triggered me thinking about what could have been if our Packers Hall of Fame players at least could have stayed healthy on the season. And then to add to that, Grant, I really hope, because all those players tried to make a comeback after a catastrophic injury.
4: Yep.
15: And I really hope that the Packers losing to the Jets this week doesn't rush this front office into getting Micah Parsons back out there just for him to turn into the next David Bakhtiari. So I don't even want to put that out there.
4: Yeah.
15: So obviously we absolutely just did.
4: But I was going to say.
15: This organization has a history of taking a catastrophic injury and making it even worse. And I hope that they're smart enough to see the big picture.
4: Before you run, do you have 30 seconds, not even? Did you read Jim Levy, Paul Chris, did you read that story at The Athletic?
15: Dude, that just hit. That was soup for the soul. Not to, like, be triggered again, but I didn't realize, Grant, you know I've been in the weeds probably more than any man should be on all this stuff.
4: That's why I ask you.
15: And
4: yep.
15: I didn't know that Paul Chris is the guy that personally, you know, got Jim Leonard into coaching in the first place. Jim Leonard didn't want anything to do with it, right? He wanted to raise his family, get away from football, be a nice, normal human for a while. Mm-hmm. And Paul Chris is the guy saying, hey, I got this opening over at the – at Wisconsin, it's a DB coach. You want to come absolutely blow a 20-point lead in a Big Ten championship game by coaching these DBs?
4: Do you want to let Trace McSorley light your defense on fire? Yeah.
15: Do you want to absolutely poop down your leg anytime we're not playing the Iowa offense for 6 years before getting dunked on by the NFL? So we'll see how he handles tonight. Jim Leonard, you know.
4: That'll be good.
15: He's one of the most overrated coaches I've ever seen coach football. But, that article is heartwarming.
4: That's not where I thought. Appreciate it. I'm glad I asked. I thought about maybe shoehorning that in the rundown tonight, but I didn't want to short you guys on Brewers Talk because we hadn't had a lot of it this week. I didn't think there was much in there. But Paul Chris talking to anybody on the record is that's worthwhile. We'll get to that tomorrow. Maybe we can drag Zach Heilprin on to talk a little Badgers, and I can pick his brain about that. That's not where I thought Vagabond would go. Hey, you want to blow a big-time lead to Trace McSorley? One more, and then we'll go to break. I want to talk about the Packers O-line next. Wisco Sports Show, who's this?
16: Well, this is my old friend, Grant.
4: Well, good evening, Eric, on I-90.
16: I had to call you because I seen you on the Winklerverse. The Winklerverse.
4: Yeah, Ebo was too this week, yeah.
16: So is Bart got a radio show again, or is he just...
4: No, he does a podcast. I don't know if it's every day, but it's close to every day. He's been doing that. That's been going on since, like, the pandemic, so even when he's been in and out of radio.
16: I see.
4: Yeah.
16: Well, I just want to say that I'm just calling BS on your Jordan Love quarterback for the Bears. They win the Super Bowl. I think that was out of line.
4: I would say that Jordan Love. What did I say about Jordan Love? Remind me.
16: Well, Bart said if Jordan Love was a quarterback for the Chicago Bears, they would win the Super Bowl.
4: Yeah.
16: To kind of imply that Caleb Williams is not as good as Jordan Love. And I think that Caleb Williams is the best quarterback in our division.
4: I would bet on that ultimately being the case. And it might be the case right now, Eric. And I'm just, this is a perfect place to end our call. So I'm going to let you go because that's the perfect little nugget to hit before we go to break. On Jordan Love, I think if he played for the Bears or played for another team, he would be more. And I think lots of people like Jordan Love. The vast majority of football fans don't think Jordan Love sucks. I don't think he's any sort of victim. I think there's way more uncertainty and way more questions around whether or not Jordan Love's any good because he plays in Green Bay. And if you played for a team like the Bears, like, I'm not saying that he's better than Caleb Williams. I don't remember exactly what Bart said, but I think if Jordan Love was the quarterback in Chicago, I think he would be embraced by more. And I think he's embraced by plenty. But there's some comments that I read about Jordan Love. It's like, do you guys actually think he sucks? Like, he doesn't suck. He doesn't suck. He's not Josh Allen. He's not Aaron Rodgers, but he doesn't suck. But I think because he plays for the Packers, people are just a little... I think people have Packers fatigue. Not to mention Packers fans just watched Aaron Rodgers for almost 20 years and Brett Favre for another 20 before that, which impacts things. So if Jordan Love played for the Chargers, I mean, good God, if Justin Herbert played in Green Bay, people would have been out on him 4 or 5 years ago with no playoff wins. He plays for the Chargers. No one cares. No one's got him under a microscope. Opposite situation for Jordan Love. Mike Clemens here at 535. I want to talk about something that Mike brought up on the huddle last night pertaining to the Packers O-line. That'll be our little Mike Clemens appetizer.
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24: Two earlier accidents have been causing delays and may still be issues. One on northbound Stoughton Road at Flom, the other on northbound East Wash at Milwaukee Street. 3990 North slow at the Beltline, southbound slow at 9430. Pockets of congestion on the eastbound Beltline between Stoughton Road and John Nolan, westbound slow at Fish Hatch and Todd Drive. Brake lights in the construction zone on John Nolan and eastbound KAQ. Plus traffic light and construction congestion downtown and East Wash, Capitol Square and Campus. With your zone traffic, I'm Stacy Kay.
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30: You know, today I stood there and I said to a veteran reporter, I go, it wasn't so long ago that you and I could go in here and we could talk to two or three offensive linemen and get some great intel. I don't know where to go. I mean, right. I haven't seen Jordan Morgan in the locker room during a media availability in a month. He's your left tackle.
31: Right.
30: You can name the names of these great offensive linemen we've had on the show regularly in the last 20 years of doing this show.
31: Yeah.
30: Name one you'd like me to book and get on the phone.
31: Right. It's like Sitton and Balaga and Bakhtiari and Tauscher and all those guys. They were always available and they were always anchors and good. And
30: leadership. Personnel. Yes.
31: Leadership. Yes.
30: Yeah. Yeah.
31: That wow.
30: Not there right now, pal.
4: Mike Clemens on the huddle last night on the Packers offensive line. It's not just that these guys might stink. I'm pretty sure Donovan Jennings stinks. Anthony Belton might stink. Pretty sure Jacob Monk stinks. Zach Tom might not be elite. He might just be fine or pretty good. And by the way, again, I understand he changed his name as a Jim Rome motif here. I will continue to call him Zach Tom until he starts playing up to his contract. I have no clue. I don't think Jordan Morgan sucks, but I don't know if he's any good. There's a question along the offensive line of whether or not they're any good, but that's not really what Mike was getting at there, was it? Mike will join us here in about 10 minutes. What he was saying is, I don't know. Well, let me just replay that last little part there. What were the words that he used? Heart, edge, grit? What did he say?
30: Leadership.
4: Leadership.
31: Yes, leadership.
4: Heart. Leadership, yeah. Personality, heart.
30: Leadership. Personnel. Yes,
31: leadership. Huh? Yes.
30: Yeah. Yeah.
31: Wow.
30: Not there right now, pal.
4: So it's not just that the offensive line might not be any good. I can see that. Like, you can see. You don't need to watch the all 22 for that. You could have seen that after about a quarter of play on Sunday. This offensive line right now is not very good. And they might not be good at all. And it might cost them their season. It might cost them their season before their season even really starts. But what Mike says is, well, it goes deeper than that. Leadership. Heart, personality. The one guy on this offensive line who I actually see talking and who I see clips from is Sean Ryan. And I don't know if Sean Ryan's any good, but he gets paid and he's like grown into a guy with a voice who's a little bit of a leader. Clemens talked about this. Let me pull up the audio. I think I gave this to you a week or two ago, but Mike Clemens basically told us, like, I'm proud of Sean Ryan. You remember this? I'll pull up the cut here because, again, I label and organize my things and someone's messing with my things. Someone is messing with my things. My baseball audio has been tampered, but my football audio has been spared by whoever's futzing around on this computer. Here's Mike Clemens on Sean Ryan, unprompted about a week or two or three ago.
30: By the way, Sean Ryan has really stepped it up in terms of the leadership. He's doing a really nice job.
4: Checking all the boxes at center?
30: Oh, yeah. I'm so proud of that guy. Here's a guy who got suspended for doing dumb stuff, you know, in his rookie season. And now he's a paid guy, and he's recognizing things, and he's getting after dudes. I'm so proud of that guy.
4: So I like what I've heard from Sean Ryan. I think he got paid, and he's embraced his role and his voice on the team, which matters. I think the Packers are starved for leadership, heart, grit. One more time, Mike. What was it?
30: Leadership, personality. Yes,
31: leadership.
4: Heart. Leadership, personality, heart. I think they're starved for all those things. And I think it's impacting the decisions they're making. For example, I brought this up to Bill earlier today. Maybe Mike and I will discuss next. I don't know what Mike has queued up for us. But I wonder if the Packers are so starved for heart, leadership, personality.
30: Leadership, personality.
31: Leadership.
4: I wonder if the Packers are so starved for all those things that they're making decisions to chase that stuff. They're starting Jacob Monk. I don't think Jacob Monk is any good. At no point over the last 2 years has he even come close to playing. And all of a sudden, he's your week one starter on the road at U.S. Bank. And why was that? Because Matt LaFleur said, well, we love his play style. He plays the way we want to play, which I don't know what that's supposed to mean. What, he plays in a way that gags away two-score second-half leads? Like, the way we want to play. The way you want to play, maybe, not the way you are playing. But I think what the Packers are doing is they have no leadership. They have no personality. They have no heart on the O-line. So they're looking for anyone who they think, well, he's got a little bit of... We'll start him, even if he sucks. And I think Jacob Monk might suck. Hey, let me give you an analogy. I'll give you an analogy I was thinking about in my car earlier today. Sometimes we experience this in our own life. I'll tell you, a couple years ago, I was in Las Vegas when you could afford to fly to Las Vegas because it didn't cost $850 for a direct out of Minneapolis, St. Paul. And I went to the Aria. I was there for a weekend to go see a show at the Sphere, and it was very good. And we went to the Aria to gamble a little bit, but to also to go to this Taiwanese restaurant, Dumplings. It's called Din Tai Fung. I looked it up today. It's still there. It's good to know that it hasn't gone out of business. They probably charged $45 per dumpling. We went there for lunch. It was delicious. I'd never had dumplings like this before. They bring them in a little wooden or wicker steamy basket. And I can't remember the exact steps to eating them, but I was taught by the friends I was with, you pop open the top and you put a little, there was like a process. It was like its whole, it was a meal tivity. It was a meal and an activity, and they were awesome. They were delicious. They were, oh my God, it was great. And I left there thinking, the next time I have an opportunity to get these dumplings or dumplings like these, I'm going to do it. And I can count now on one hand over the last 4 years since I went to Vegas, or however long ago that was, where I was in a big city and we were trying to figure out where to eat. And I said, ah, dumplings. I want to do that again. I did that once. I'm going to chip. Where can we get those dumplings? And I ended up at a dumpling restaurant that sucked and it wasn't any good because I wasn't really focused on getting the best food. I was focused on chasing this dumpling. It exists in Vegas. It exists over there. Why do I share this? I think the Packers are like, we don't have any juice on the line. None of these guys have any grit or leadership or personality. So who's got Jacob Monk? He's got a little something, something. All right, start him. Even if he's not any good. I don't think he's any good. But the Packers are so starved for leadership and personality and heart that any, you know, halfway somewhat acceptable player who gives them any little bit of juice, Jacob Monk, he's our guy. It's like me. It's like, do you want to go to the outstanding sandwich place with great reviews? Do you want to go to a nice supper club? No, I'm still chasing that dumpling thing. Let's go to the crappy restaurant on the corner. And then the dumplings suck. It's like, well, sometimes you don't have to chase the dumpling. Sometimes you should look for the best meal. And I think the Packers have found themselves chasing a dumpling here, and they've ended up starting Jacob Monk, which they're already going back on in week two. They're working Anthony Belton in, who only repped a tackle in the entire preseason. They don't know what they're doing. Mike Clemens will join us next. He knows what he's doing. Get an update on what's going on up in Green Bay after talking with guys like Sean Ryan and others in the locker room yesterday and today.
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14: Not a huge play, but they still have two challenges remaining because they got that one right. As Love's looking for his first completion, he's got it to Watson. Watson taken off down the sidelines. He goes, and Watson is not going to be caught. Wow!
15: Christian Watson, big-time play. Big highlight, long touchdown on Sunday. Mike Clemens joining us here. Thanks to the Bay Motel in Green Bay, and we'll get into it, Mike. That was one of the highlights. There were a lot of highlights, Mike. I thought Christian Watson was great. Jordan Love, with the exception of when the game went off the rails, was outstanding, and I don't think the game going off the rails was his fault. I thought Edgerrin Cooper looked awesome. I think Keyshawn Nixon played one of his best games as a Packer. The rookie kicker hit a 59-yarder and made two other field goals. I thought there were a lot of good things, a lot of highlights. And they lost by 17, and that's kind of the problem, Mike, isn't it?
16: I'm not a blame-the-coach game management kind of guy. I'm not a fire-the-coach guy.
15: Same.
16: But I'm disappointed in Matt LaFleur's performance, not only with the stupid fourth and one, oh, let's go for a quarterback sneak. To me, the only time you run a quarterback sneak when you've got a great passer like Jordan Love is if it's 15 below, it's New Year's Eve, you got Jerry Kramer at right guard, and you were one on a 31 blast, and the head coach says, let's just get the hell out of here, okay?
15: Yeah.
16: It's at the Ice Bowl.
15: Yeah.
16: Other than that, you have no business doing that. That's what you have, you know, that's what you have running backs for. Maybe that's what you have Tucker Kraft for, you know, coming up. Whatever. The reason I love that play is not only, hey, hello, there is a middle of the field. Let's do some crossing routes against that Brian Flores zone. And the timing and everything, getting the ball out of your hand quickly, and the speed of Christian Watson to turn it up that left sideline and take it away. But here comes this blur out of your screen when you're watching the All-22, and he takes out Isaiah Rhodes, number two, the defensive back, and that's Matthew Golden, who the minute the ball's in the air and it's not coming to him, what instinctively, the next thing on his checkoff list, go find somebody to hit. Go help out your guy. And he comes flying, using that speed, comes across, gets in front of that corner, and that's how Christian Watson is able to turn it up the sideline, and instead of a 20-yard gain, 81-yard touchdown. So I asked LaFleur about that play today, and here's what he told me.
17: Yeah, I mean, that was a dicey play right there. It's about as close as you can get, but I think that just shows – I think it says a lot about you as a teammate, how you work without the football. And if you're trying to get a block for your teammate, for your brother. That was a great job by him. Just, we always want these guys running after the ball because you never know what could happen. I think defenses these days have done a really good job of just stressing the importance of punching the ball out. So that's, I would say, the one of the main reasons why you always want people chasing the ball. But we're always want guys to get those downfield blocks because those take explosive plays and make them into touchdown plays.
15: So another nice highlight, and thank God they did score a touchdown there, Mike, because they were 1-4, 1 out of 4 in the red zone. So they needed every easy or quick efficient score they could get. Another highlight, though, Matthew Golden, I thought, played very well in the first game of his second season. Not that it mattered. Again, they lost by 17, which is kind of the problem and why there's so much stress now on this Jets game when you never would have thought there'd be, you know, coming into the season, looking at the schedule.
16: Yeah, there's one play where Tucker Kraft was running a route that was in front of the Vikings bench, and I don't know why Matthew ran into his back. Did you see that one?
15: I did, yeah.
16: Kind of a head scratcher. But that 42 yarder that he had to, you know, to make some space, and again, to find the place and then sit and turn and be that target on time with Love, and you can see where now Matthew Golden is taking it to the next step. But you got to have a running game, and you've got to have more ball control. You've got to give your defense a break, and you know, when the penalty flags are flying like Hockley's crew was, you know, then you just get back down to basic football. We've been talking about there doesn't seem to be any semblance of an up the middle running game, a blast game, a downhill game, like the coaches call it, for the Packers right now. And until Josh Jacobs comes back, they haven't used Caleb Johnson yet. Ben, he was hitting the blocking sled today. It's like, there's your guy. There's your bull, man. Use that guy. Get him involved. He just got here 10 days ago learning the playbook. But one of the big letdowns, particularly in the end of the fourth quarter, it's so loud at U.S. Bank Stadium. And it's Tucker Kraft who came out with the offensive coordinator, Stanovich, said it as well. Many of the problems were the communication got so bad that guys were not making the right declarations and could not figure out who they were going to take when the Vikings were going to blitz. And that's why Jordan Love ended up on his butt with a fumble. Stopped, you know, penalties, you know, just led to that confusion and how the Vikings took over that game.
15: And what's frustrating, Mike, really quickly to add to that, is I think Matt LaFleur schematically left some stuff on the table. I think he could have called some things shorter, closer, faster to help out his quarterback, but he had extra blockers in there the whole game. And they were gagging. They wouldn't pick up their assignments. Justin Siskaida, who I know you kind of know his work, he went back and he watched it on. He said on average on passing plays, there was like 1.3 or 1.4 additional blockers against all these blitzes. So it's not like they didn't have extra guys back there in pass protection. They just weren't doing it. They were just flopping, missing guys, choking at the point of the blitz.
16: Interesting signing, Demoski reported this afternoon. Cordell Volson is a guard who had 48 starts with the Bengals from 2022 to 24. He's now on the practice squad. So they just picked up a guy off the street. You know, look, they're bringing more cast members to the offensive line now as they come out of a game like they had last weekend. And they're going to need it.
15: Yeah.
16: Because guess what, man? Aaron Glenn, former defensive coordinator for the Lions, now year two as the head coach of the New York Jets, he's got some tough dudes up there on the front. Will McDonald from Waukesha North High School, a first-rounder a couple of years ago out of Iowa State. Now, he left practice today, or he's got a little bit of an ankle. He was limited, but that guy's a dude.
15: That was the Packers pick. That was they swapped picks. The Packers ended up with Lucas Van Ness, and the Jets ended up with McDonald, right? Or am I misremembering?
16: No, you're right. You're right.
15: It's been better than Lucas Van Ness, for the record. Not that I've been paying attention to such things for the purposes of content.
16: No, I forgot about that. You're right.
15: Yep, Will McDonald was 15. Lucas Van Ness was 13. That was the year they swapped picks.
16: And then last year, you know, in Jeff Hafley's second and last year, when Micah Parsons goes down, and Rashawn Gary is just, I don't know, out there playing patty cake. To me, a guy that I enjoyed covering here with the Packers, a fifth rounder, a guy who came from a small, poor community north of Atlanta. You know, the school, they didn't have any goalposts on their practice field, and all they had for, like, they didn't have a blocking sleds. They had a couple of old tires. This is Kingsley Enagbare, JJ Enagbare, came from that school. And what is it, just me, or did it seem like every time there was a lull on the Packers defense, that guy got a quarterback sack?
15: You could count on him for a tackle for loss, a big hit, just about once a game. Yeah, never a superstar, but he would contribute just about every week. There was never a question as to whether or not he was playing. He would never disappear for four straight quarters, which is more than you could say for some of the other guys.
16: So his 4 years were up, and he went into free agency, and I imagine his agent said, look, they got Micah Parsons, they got Brandon Sorrell, they got these other younger guys, let's go out and get you some money. He got a one-year deal, but worth $9 million. Now, he was never going to get close to that in Green Bay, but he took that deal. Well, he's going to be lining up outside of Jordan Morgan at defensive end, number 52, I think he's wearing these days. So J.J. Enagbare is going to be there, and I asked LaFleur what he thought about JJ during his time in Green Bay.
17: I got a lot of respect for JJ, just how he competes. I mean, he is a tough, gritty guy, is able to set hard edges in the run game and then get after the passer. So I think he's a really versatile player. I think he showed well week one versus the Titans. And I'm sure he's going to be hungry to get after us a little bit.
15: Mike Clemens is your mic. I can bet that he'll make one big hit or one big play in this game.
16: I think he had two sacks against Cam Ward, you know, last Sunday. And then right behind him is this rookie that they got out of Texas Tech. Mm-hmm. Like, wasn't he the number two pick overall, David Bailey?
15: Yeah, it sounds right. This draft was just such a, it's easy to forget some of these names because there wasn't a big-time stud quarterback at the top other than Mendoza, but yeah, that's right.
16: Well, I watched some of the Jets-Titans tape last night. Like, who's this guy? Oh, yeah, that was the number two pick overall.
15: That's the guy that everyone spent 3 months talking about and then immediately forgot. Yeah, that's right.
16: Yeah, well, you know, he had a sack and four tackles and limited snaps in his first NFL game. I mean, that guy's, you know, be looking around for number 31. He's about 6'5", 250 or so, but he's fast, extremely fast. And, you know, Aaron Glenn's going to find a way to get him into this Packers backfield that, you know, couldn't hear because of communication. We couldn't hear because of the communication.
15: Sure. So.

0: Vikings, and they ran a stunt where, you know, the nose tackle was ran behind him, and this guy cut in, Carl cut in, took the center of the Vikings and pushed him 7-8 yards into Carson Wentz's face. Carson ends up throwing an incompletion. So I asked Gannon about that. I said, what a beautiful play. Do you call these stunts to help get these guys off balance? And you know, is that good enough just to, you know, to, because you know what? When you sack a quarterback, you might draw a flag for roughness.
1: Mm-hmm.
0: And that goes back almost 15, 20 years to Dom Capers saying, just hurry the guy. Just, you know, sometimes like Mitch Trubisky, you want him to play quarterback.
1: Yeah.
0: And to throw away a ball. And Gannon said, it's very important to me to not only just worry about a pass rush from the edge, but from up the middle. Well, a lot of the writers have picked that up and talked about it. And we asked to, you know, Devontae Wyatt today. First of all, you know, about, do you think that Gannon wants more quarterback pressure up the middle than Jeff Hafley did?
2: I mean, I'm not saying Half didn't want that, because Half, he definitely did too. He sent pressures. They all sent pressures. Me personally, Gannon, he's more 4D line, like this for you, hey, this for the D technique, or this for the nose, you get a one-on-one here, or something like that. So, yeah, he definitely more for the D line, if you ask me.
3: It's not just about the edge rushers, you know, trying to do their thing, the specialists off the outside. Well, and you saw this with the way that they schemed up. I thought one of the biggest plays in the game that I think was nullified because of a penalty was Edgerrin Cooper coming around in that twist straight, not off the edge, Mike, as an edge rusher, but straight down the middle, right up the pipe.
0: Right, exactly. And you're facing a Jets team with a 13-year veteran at quarterback in Geno Smith, got drafted by the Jets once upon a time, was with three or four other teams. Now he's back in New York. But it's the running game. You know, Breece Hall, Wisconsin's Braylon Allen.
1: Yep.
0: That's about 150 yards week one against the Titans. And I'm not, you know, are the Packers ready to stop the run? We'll see. And Devontae White was such a difference maker. But then on Thanksgiving, in that game we covered in Detroit, he goes down and gets his ankle, I mean, it's broken, ugly, plus ligaments torn.
1: Yep.
0: And so, you know, I asked him today, are you at a point where you now feel confident? Do you feel comfortable on that ankle in these games?
2: I feel like I'm getting there. Like, it's just, I got, like you said, it's all about being comfortable. Once I get that comfortable and that strength back, I'm not saying the strength not dead. The strength is there, but, you know, you got to think, I haven't played football in months. Mm-hmm. And this is my first real injury throughout my whole career. So, you know, it's still like a little process.
3: It's not just about being physically healthy and okay to go. It's kind of rediscovering the push and the pull and the speed and all of the, you know, kind of the rest of the car, not just the one piece in the engine that was broken, but getting everything else calibrated. Mike, I seriously only have about 60 seconds. Are you concerned about the personalities along the O-line, not just the talent, but the personalities and the way those guys are wired? This came up last night on the huddle.
0: Yeah, I'm looking for leadership, and I don't have much evidence of that right now. It's maybe Sean Ryan, but I you know, it's a bunch of quiet guys. It's a bunch of video game guys. It's not, and you need a little more Tucker Kraft. Can I have at least one Tucker Kraft on the offensive line?
1: Yeah.
0: And currently we don't. And that doesn't mean that you have to talk to the media. That doesn't mean you have to sound like a guy that's, you know, on, you know, a pro wrestler or something. But that kind of stuff is someone that you look forward to, that leads the way in that room. And I don't see that evidence right now. I'm trying to find it. Don't see it right now.
3: We will monitor the situation. I would imagine some different guys are going to play this week, so maybe we get a little bit of that. Mike, we'll check in with you tomorrow on Bill's show to wrap up the week. Thanks for the time.
0: Thanks, Grant.
3: Thank you. Mike Clements, thanks to the Bay Motel in Green Bay, baymotelgreenbay.com, or give them a call, 920-494-3441. We'll wrap up the show and maybe say hey to Zach and Ebo. They're getting ready at Monks and Sun Prairie for Thorson and Heilprin.
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2: 3990 North has been slow at the Beltline, but it's all clear on the Beltline. Still brake lights inbound in the construction zone on John Nolan, but no crashes or delays now. Just traffic light and construction congestion downtown on East Wash Capitol Square and campus. Peak traffic is winding down now, and there really aren't too many slow spots, but you might still see brake lights on northbound Stoughton Road at East Buckeye, northbound Fish Hatch between Carver Street and Badger Road, and where University 12 and 14 meet in Middleton. With your zone traffic, I'm Stacy K.
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4: Segment here. Got a couple minutes before we turn things over to Zach and Ebo Thorson and Heilprin at Monks in Sun Prairie. Good evening, gentlemen. Are you there?
5: Hello, Grand Bills. How are you?
4: Good. You guys weren't talking about me before I brought you onto the show, were you?
6: I hope not.
5: No, Zach was mad because
7: Stop. All right, he's being Ebo. Grant,
5: I hugged him last week and he hated it.
7: He's being able. He's,
5: and then I made a point not to hug him this week, and I touched him on his shoulder. And he punched
7: here,
5: me.
7: He comes here after the gym, smelling like you would expect.
4: Come on,
5: that's what do you? What?
7: What?
5: We smell like man.
7: No. This was last week. Last week. And he could not stop hugging. And it was just...
5: That's a lie. I hugged once.
7: It was not... It's not a lie. You put your...
4: Normally, you guys make it...
5: So I have a lot of affection.
4: Normally, you guys make it most of the way through the show before you start fighting with each other like this. I'm a little concerned. The show hasn't even started yet.
5: Well, I touched him on his shoulder, and he got mad.
7: Actually, no. He said... Oh, I walked in because, oh, I missed you.
5: I did.
7: And he said it like that, and I said, why do you always got to be weird?
5: I'm not weird. I'm just... That's my feeling. I missed him.
7: I don't have to say it that way.
5: Sorry, Grant. Ebo,
4: maybe I can speak for you here. I don't know. I love Zach. He's one of my favorite people.
5: I love Zach,
4: one
5: too.
4: One of my closer
5: Thank
4: friends.
5: You.
4: But he's not, if I had to rank my friends who I'd feel most comfortable hugging, Zach would be near the bottom of the list.
5: But I feel like he needs the hug.
4: Maybe.
5: That's why
4: Maybe.
5: The more you fight it, the more I'm... That sounds kind of crazy.
4: Hold on. What was that, Ebo? Let me write that down.
5: Nothing. No, nothing at all. No.
4: What are you guys talking about today?
5: Nothing.
7: Whatever Ebo wants to. Apparently, he's going to be gone for a couple months this winter.
5: Oh, I have a surprise for Zach. I haven't told him yet. I was going to do it live on air. I will give him... Sadbati? Sadbati.
7: I don't know what that is.
5: Well, you're about to learn. Sadbati. Hey, Grant.
4: Hey, Ebo. I look forward to listening to you guys tonight. Go ahead.
5: Can you explain the Thai dumpling to Packers offensive line? What's that?
4: you put it in the big metal or the big ceramic spoon, and then you slurp the, and then you eat the rest of the dumpling. Is that what you're asking?
5: Well, someone said that you were comparing the Packers offensive line to Thai dumpling.
4: Oh, I was. We don't have nearly enough time for me to unpack that.
5: Damn
4: analogy,
5: it.
4: Though. Sorry. You can catch it in the podcast, though.
5: Cool.
4: Yeah, have a good show, guys.
5: Mwah.
4: Yeah, have a good show. Yes, the dumpling analogy. A little forced. Enjoy Thorson and Halpern. Be back tomorrow for
6: it. We've got Wisconsin sports covered. W244DR Fitchburg. WOZN Madison. The Zone.
8: But East to face the Jets. 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
6: This is a Wisconsin Sports Zone update.
8: Well, the Packers continue their prep today for their trip out east to face the Jets coming up this weekend. The offensive line, a focal point this week after allowing Jordan Love to be hit 18 times in the loss to the Vikings last week. The man that took all that punishment says he thinks they'll get things going in the right direction.
9: No, I always got that faith. You know, it's one of those things, we all know what it is. We got to be better. I'm always going to have that confidence in those guys that, hey, you know, we'll clean this stuff up. We'll get better. I'm going to keep, you know, having faith in everybody in this locker room. And, you know, it's all about that mindset of trying to go 1-0 this week and putting all of our focus on the Jets.
8: Helping things could be the return of guard Aaron Banks, listed as limited after missing last week's opener with an injury. Again, it'll be the Packers and Jets on Sunday. Green Bay looking to avoid the first 0-2 start since 2006. Kick is at noon. Turn to the Badgers. They're putting the finishing touches on their game plan for Saturday's non-conference finale against Eastern Michigan. Star linebacker Mason Posa left last week's game with an injury. Turns out it's turf toe. He plans to play through the injury, but it is painful. Wisconsin favored by 23.5 in that game. Kick on Saturday is at 11:30.
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8: Well, the Brewers were unable to finish off a sweep of the Pirates today, falling 7-4. Kyle Harrison took the loss by giving up 4 runs in just 1 2/3 innings. Loss and a win by the Dodgers cut the Brewers' lead for the best record in baseball down to 2. They'll be back in action tomorrow against Baltimore. With this Wisconsin Sports Zone Network update, I'm Zach Heilprin.
6: Live from Monks in Sun Prairie, this is Thorson and Heilprin.
5: It is Thorson and Heilprin, and I promise I'm on my best behavior tonight. Boundaries, I know all about them. Zach Heilprin, hello.
7: Hello, sir.
5: My better half.
7: Boundaries is your thing, I've heard.
5: Sometimes I got a lot of love, and I don't know
7: and Jen's
5: how
7: not
5: much I can share.
7: Jen's not around to give?
5: Well, that's wife love. You know, I have also bro love. I got bro love.
7: You've had Mark Plunder in here. You've had Corey's in here.
5: I know.
7: Steve,
5: look at AC and Partyville. You got Nikki. Yeah, you know. I got a lot of love to share.
7: No hugs given to them.
5: Well, again.
7: Interesting.
5: Boundaries.
7: Interesting.
5: Boundaries.
7: Interesting.
5: I didn't hug you tonight.
7: You didn't tell. You didn't
5: I
7: tell
5: want
7: him
5: to,
7: how
5: though.
7: Much you didn't tell him how much you missed him either.
5: I did miss you. I was sitting here.
7: That's what I'm saying. You saved that for me.
5: Well, I didn't know Corey and Marshall was coming. I didn't know for a fact that Market Plunger was coming. I didn't know AC and his beautiful bride were coming. I think her name's Nikki. I knew was coming.
7: Yeah.
5: And
7: you had been sitting here for a while, too. So
5: yeah, I missed you.
7: Yeah,
5: I needed a partner in crime.
7: I get it.
5: And that was being Zach Halpern. You're three of Thorson and Halpern.
7: Let's do it.
5: So I was listening to your sports class.
7: Good guy.
5: Zach. Couple things to unpack.
7: Oh, yeah. Let's do them.
5: Well, I'm going to go reverse order, and it'll be quick on this one.
7: Brewers. Yeah.
5: I mean, I think Losers. It was the delayed hangover.
7: Delayed hangover?
5: Have you had that before where it's like...
7: It's the second day? I've had 2-day hangovers.
5: Same. But, you know, you wake up the next morning, and you still feel great, and then, like, maybe 6 to 8 hours later is, like, the delayed hangover.
7: Okay.
5: Brewers, though, I mean, what? Trevor McGill went out to the craps table. I think he had 7 beers before, like, the celebration even started.
7: It was the Kyle Harrison hangover, I believe, is what we would call
5: maybe
7: it
5: that's
7: today.
5: What it was. Yeah.
7: Giving up 4 runs and 1 2/3.
5: Yeah. And he said he's not going to back down. He's not going to quit. He's going to keep on keeping on.
7: I mean, for how good he was to start the year, I guess. Yeah, just maybe you find it.
5: But they, back for the injury is a little tough.
7: I mean, they needed him. They need. I mean, if they are going to, we're going to have a chance.
5: Yeah.
7: Because you have Miz.
5: I'm shocked they won yesterday. That's the shock. Like, I figured there would be a loss to the – and whatever. They are the NL Central champions four times in a row. 100 wins, I assume, is going to happen. You know, first time in France. Man,
7: well, and they need it. I mean, they probably need it, right? Because the Dodgers are only two games back.
5: Yeah. You know, they get the home field advantage with, you know, getting the best record in the NL there. So, yeah. I mean, I think it was the delayed hangover. You had what Henderson saying that he went to bed early is responsible. Then you have Trevor McGill being like, I went to the craps table afterwards, who picked up his, I think, 28th save yesterday. And then, you know, whatever. Brewers, cool. All right, so reverse order. I just wanted to get that out there.
7: Yep, Brewers.
5: And then I heard turf toe.
7: Yeah, Mason Posa.
5: Mason Posa.
7: Tough scene. He spoke with, can I say our Jesse Temple? I can say... Or can I say
5: your Jesse Temple?
7: Well, no, it's ours because he's on our air.
5: Yeah, but I feel like I'm like a throw-in, and I feel like you're like the main course, and I'm just an appetizer.
7: He's the one that like he gets tired of me, so he.
5: I think he gets tired of me too.
7: He gets tired of everybody. He's you think I'm irritable?
5: I was gonna say like Zach's a tough cookie to crack or a tough nut to crack. Jesse Temple even tougher, dude. Yeah. He's like a chestnut, but you don't have the thing at Christmas or whatever the equivalent of Christmas is to, you know.
7: No, I don't. What do you want? What are you trying to say there?
5: Nothing.
7: Did you want to finish that or
5: no? Yeah, I did. The nutcracker to crack it.
7: The equivalent of what though?
5: Well, if you don't celebrate Christmas, whatever it is.
7: I don't know what it is.
5: Me neither.
7: I celebrate Christmas.
5: Well, I know you do.
7: Okay, so then who are we talking about here?
5: I don't know about Kwanzaa. I have no idea.
7: This is uncomfortable here, but...
5: Yeah, you've been uncomfortable all night.
7: I mean, I'm just asking questions.
5: You're lucky I haven't hugged you yet.
7: I'm just asking questions.
5: No, Mason Posa has turf toe, though.
7: Yeah, it's a tough scene for him, right? Got hurt late in that game against...
5: What?
7: It is. Tough scene for him.
5: Got
7: hurt late against Western Illinois and was been walking around in a boot.
5: Ooh, and, the boot.
7: Yeah, so
5: that's tough.
7: He was not in the boot when we saw him, so that was, I guess that's a positive.
5: Do you think he just took it off when you guys came around?
7: My guess is maybe. But then he told Jesse about it. Mm. So
5: was he in the boot when he told Jesse, though?
7: No.
5: So he took it off for you guys.
7: Maybe, but there's no reason to talk about the boot.
5: That's a good point. Turf toe sucks.
7: It does. You've had it, apparently. Elite athletes like yourself.
5: You are correct. Finely tuned machines.
7: I even use the E word for you because that's the level that you're at.
5: And you don't say that.
7: I don't.
5: Wow. I didn't even pick that. Sorry, I'm not Jesse Temple. I didn't pick that up right away. No, but yeah, I had turf toe when I was just a dumbass high school soccer player. And I will just say it lingers for a long time. It hurts really bad. And it does not get better unless you do absolutely nothing.
7: And it's also misnamed, right? Because it's not the only thing that happens on turf. Yeah.
5: I got it on grass.
7: Yes.
5: In fact, when I got it, though, I kicked the bottom of some kid's cleat, and my big toe jammed in.
7: Yeah.
5: And I thought my foot was broken. I couldn't walk for 2 days, and then once I could walk, it was bad. Like, there was a lot of time where I just had to, like, lay down.
7: Well, then that's why, again, he stayed down. People were worried about
5: hurt.
7: It.
5: I don't know. If
7: you, yeah. It is painful. The most famous case of turf toe. Is probably something that I only can remember. Sterling Sharp had it horribly in like 1994, and he wouldn't practice. He would not practice all week. Get shot up, and then he would come and he broke the record for most catches in a season.
5: Tore it all.
7: Back to back seasons. He did it. I don't know about the turf toe back to back seasons. I think it was the neck one season. It was the turf toe another season. But yeah, that dude was a beast. Best wide receiver in Packers history.
5: Tore it all. Do they have that back then?
7: I'm sure they did. Probably. Yeah the shots. Yeah.
5: Yeah.
7: I would assume that's what.
5: Propelled, well, the skill propelled him, but yeah. To get the pain away, you take something that makes you feel nice.
7: Correct. He would not practice all week, and then he would play
5: and then boom, baby.
7: And tear it up.
5: Yeah. It stinks. It's not good. Well,
7: ask Mike Taylor about Tortle. Do you remember the stories that he would tell when we were out, when you would run the board? We're doing this out in Cross Plains.
5: Yeah.
7: At the place that doesn't exist anymore.
5: Is that even anything anymore?
7: So it was.
5: I think it's vintage, but I think that closed.
7: That
5: too.
7: Closed.
5: Yeah,
7: I think so. I don't think it's anything right now.
5: No, it's an empty building.
7: Yeah,
5: well,
7: it's
5: cool
7: a big
5: spot.
7: It's a big empty building.
5: Cool spot too.
7: It's right there. I mean, yeah. it's just a big building for that.
5: Cool. cool little spot, but it's
7: size of village.
5: I don't think there's just not enough people out there. But
7: either way. Mike Taylor told some good stories.
5: Yeah,
7: about Tordal and getting. Shout out.
5: Makes you feel invincible. Well, maybe?
7: Probably.
5: I've never had it.
7: Here's the thing.
5: I'd try it.
7: Yeah.
5: I'd
7: try it. I don't know that I have an injury that'd be good enough to try it with, but
5: I'll give you turf toe if you want it.
7: No, I'm good.
5: All right, cool. No, but Badgers favored by what?
7: 23.5.
5: 23.5.
7: Yeah. We got 23. I took Wisconsin to cover. 23.5. At 24.5, I was taking Eastern Michigan.
5: Let me ask you this.
7: Do you know how many points Eastern Michigan has scored against Wisconsin in their four previous matchups?
5: Three.
7: The most points they've scored in a game.
5: Three.
7: Seven. They've never scored more than seven. And that's what they scored last week against Michigan State.
5: Well, at halftime. That was the score. It was 14-7 at halftime.
7: Yeah. It looked like Michigan State was going to... It looked like Eastern Michigan was going to cover. And I had picked Eastern Michigan to cover.
5: Oh.
7: It was 17. They did not.
5: Hmm. Well, let me ask you this real quick before we get into the Packers. It opened, I think, at 38.5. Then it got all the way to 42.5, maybe 43.5. Wisconsin over Western Illinois.
7: I took Western.
5: Same.
7: Hard.
5: Well, we both did. My question is, what depraved sickos were betting on Wisconsin to cover that big of a spread? It kept going up, Zach. I think it opened at 38, maybe 39.5, and then went all the way to 43. What degenerates were picking Wisconsin, and why?
7: I think it was the ones that had watched Illinois State put up 41 the week before against an Illinois State that went and beat a FBS team last week. They beat Northern Illinois.
5: Yeah.
7: Not a very good team at all. Northern Illinois might be one of the worst teams. Do you know what conference Northern Illinois is?
5: No.
7: They were in the MAC.
5: Yeah, right? They're not anymore.
7: They're
5: though,
7: not.
5: Right?
7: They're in the WAC.
5: Oh, dude, yeah.
7: Maybe. Mountain West. I think it's Mountain West, actually.
5: Actually, I don't think it matters.
7: It doesn't.
5: Yeah, it doesn't. 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
7: Every day you get up.
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7: That was the easiest ever. And it kept growing, right? Like, if it was 38.5, maybe.
5: I mean, I would have a hard time even doing that.
7: Maybe.
5: But that's a maybe.
7: As soon as it hit 40, it was like, not a chance.
5: Not a chance.
7: Not a chance.
5: Yeah. So... And then,
7: Do you still have a guy that comes on and talks betting every week?
5: Well, our guy Dave Essler, Gambler of the Stars, pregame.com, there was some health issues with his wife.
7: Oh,
5: so,
7: okay.
5: Yeah, so he had to take care of some business, and we're working to get Dave back on. But
7: okay, good.
5: Yeah, there was a thing called brain surgery that was, he had to attend to. So, whoa! Nothing. How you doing, Savannah? I'm fantastic. I've never been better. Because we're live on air right now. Savannah says, hey.
7: Everybody.
5: We're at Monks at Sun Prairie. She is a doll. It's the most attentive and best service you'll ever have for Savannah here live at Monks in Sun Prairie. A redhead, too.
7: Didn't see that coming.
5: I did not see that. I've never even seen her before here.
7: No.
5: Well, she had a name tag. That's why I knew her name. Parker Plunger says, well, you knew her name. Yeah, I looked at her name tag.
7: it was sitting right here. I
5: couldn't see. Well... Savannah, and she is one of, if not the best, waitresses ever at Monks and Sun Prairie.
7: Just based on a very small sample size.
5: Well, she rolled with it real quick. She
7: did.
5: Yep. All right, so we did that. It's like an opening soliloquy here.
7: Soliloquy.
5: Soliloquy. And then there's this. The Green Bay Packers.
7: Oof.
5: Sorry, that was a pregnant pause. The Green Bay Packers. Oof. Yes, oofta.
7: Big oofta.
5: I was going to tweet out before the game on Sunday at about 3 o'clock. I was sitting on my couch getting ready. I was watching Bears, Panthers, and I was like, wow, I think the Bears have something special cooking here. I honestly do. I think the Iceman, Caleb Williams, I think Ben Johnson's a psycho. Caleb Williams, I think, has got a little it factor going. He quit the goofy stuff.
7: Have you seen him
5: with his mustache?
7: and trying to swing a baseball bat.
5: It's very tough, but he doesn't play baseball.
7: Anything off the football field is just an absolute tough scene for him.
5: Yeah, it's matcha tea, swinging a bat. It's tough. Well, thankfully,
7: he's crying in his mom's arms.
5: Yeah, thankfully he's good at football.
7: Painting his nails.
5: Well, he quit the goofy stuff.
7: Did he? He's not painting his nails anymore?
5: I zoomed in on a picture and it didn't look like it, but I wasn't sure. I'm watching them put up 59 points, right?
7: Carolina's horrible.
5: I don't disagree, but the Bears put up 59 points.
7: They did.
5: That's not easy, even with a bad defense. I think that's the most ever in the NFL for an opening game.
7: Maybe.
5: Anyways, I'm watching this happen. I'm watching this unfold. And I'm getting ready for the Packers. And before the Packers came on, I was going to tweet out, how is Matt LaFleur going to F it up today? But I wanted to give him the benefit of the doubt because it's week one. It's the first game. I literally was going to say, how is Matt LaFleur going to F it up today? And I didn't. I didn't.
7: That's growth for you.
5: I'm growing as a person. And then you know what? Matt LaFleur effed it up. He did. I don't mind the decision to go for it.
7: At all. I hate the call.
5: But it shows the call's terrible.
7: I hate the call.
5: But it shows to me that Matt LaFleur, if you were to give Matt LaFleur a button and say, hey, press this when I tell you, he wouldn't press it. If I were to give him a switch, he wouldn't hit the switch.
7: Why?
5: Because he doesn't know when to push the button, flip the switch. He doesn't know when to pull the lever at the right time.
7: He just doesn't know. For what, though?
5: What do you mean for what?
7: Like, what is he pulling the lever for? What's he pressing the
5: button
7: for?
5: Take the points off the board and have Jordan Love have a QB sneak?
7: What's pressing the button? Does that mean, like, that's like the emergency button? Panic button?
5: Let's say the nukes are going to drop, right? Let's say, I don't know, who's our enemy right now? It's 1984. Who's our enemy right now? Who are we at war with?
7: In 1984?
5: No. Whoever. Insert country here. Russia's going to... All right, Matt. Russia's going to drop the bombs. What are you going to do? He goes, the button's in front of me. Matt, they're going to drop the bombs on us right now if you don't press this button first. And he goes, He'd run the ball first.
7: I don't understand this.
5: He doesn't know when to do the right thing at the right time.
7: He did the right thing at the right time. He just caught the wrong play.
5: Exactly.
7: But he made the right decision.
5: He did, but he didn't.
7: So he dropped the bombs, but they didn't hit the right spot?
5: Yeah.
7: He dropped them incorrectly.
5: All right, Matt, we're going to bomb. Russia's going to nuke us. What are you going to do? Let's send one to Iran. And then we just die anyways. Matt LaFleur doesn't know what to do when it's the correct time to do it.
7: Okay. I mean, I thought it was the right call, and you agreed with that.
5: To go for it? I like the confidence of it, the balls of it.
7: Yeah.
5: But then he didn't do it right.
7: So he
5: Why are you going to run with Jordan Love?
7: So he did it, but he didn't do it right.
5: It shows me that Matt LaFleur can't do the right thing at the right time.
7: Was Jordan Love 3-for-3 on quarterback sneaks last year? Is that right?
5: Maybe he was. I don't know.
7: Okay. All right.
5: I
7: don't like the call either.
5: How come Adam Senevich says it was off the board for Tucker Kraft to run, but Matt LaFleur says it was on the board?
7: Or was it the other way around?
5: Whatever it was, both were not on the same page.
7: I think it was the other way around.
5: Why? That's just more evidence that Matt LaFleur doesn't know what to do, when to do it.
7: I think he knew what to do. He just didn't. I think he knew when to do it. He just didn't know what to do.
5: Did you just touch me?
7: I did. Do you like it?
5: Yeah, I did, actually. Matt LaFleur. Okay. Well, we'll get
7: I know what you're saying. I get where you're coming from. It's a very good take. I agree.
5: You don't have to placate to me and be
7: amazing.
5: Sarcastic.
7: It's an amazing take. It makes a ton of sense.
5: Everything I say makes sense, if you don't think about it. All right, we're live here.
7: Pick it apart, it makes perfect sense. That's why I'm bad for radio.
5: That's why you're fantastic for radio.
7: Pick it apart.
5: Zach is like my frenemies. It's a nemesis and a friend combined.
7: Stop it.
5: What? Who's what?
7: I got something to address on the other side of this. A friend texted in, and he has something he would like to say
5: to me.
7: No.
5: What's his name?
7: You don't know him.
5: Well, I would like to know him. What's his name?
7: I'll tell you at the break.
5: We're live, Monks and Sun Prairie. More will be revealed next.
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0: going to.
1: Don't you dare.
0: But I'm not going to.
1: Yeah, no.
0: Just know that I'm doing it. All right, I'm very intrigued here. This has, for Live Bucks and Sombrary.
1: This has nothing to do with any of anything with you.
0: I assume everything has to do with me.
1: It was a favor from a friend here.
0: Who's our friend?
1: I will just say,
0: is it a nickname? Is it a real name? Is it a
1: call him Shady?
0: Shady.
1: Yeah.
0: Like Eminem.
1: It's not Eminem.
0: Oh. Okay. Will the real Slim Shady then please send...
1: So he asked, can you and Ebo address how embarrassing it is to have Barry Alvarez on the big screen intro still saying that BS, get your tickets now before you can't. It's effing stupid. And those were not... that was not how that was ended.
0: Hang on a second.
1: So
0: in Camp Randall.
1: In Camp Randall, they do the run-on.
0: Uh-huh.
1: And on the they do the video that goes before it, and it's like all these highlights and stuff. And one of the highlights is Barry at his opening press conference saying, "You better get your tickets out before long, because before long you won't be able to."
0: Oof.
1: And 5 years ago. that was the day he was hired, yes. And at the time, absolutely accurate. It ended up being accurate.
0: Well, yeah.
1: Now that was the lowest attended game
0: in 34 years.
1: Yes, since 1990?
0: 34, I think it was 34 years. Or was the last time the Packers had the six-game losing streak?
1: I think that was the last time the Packers had the
0: six-game. We have two things happening right now.
1: I thought it was 1988 or 89 was the lowest, which is kind of crazy because I could have swore that there were games in 1989 and 90 that did not get that many people. So I have to imagine it was like 91 or 92 that was the least attended game. But either way, do they need to take that out of there?
0: Yes.
1: Yes, agree.
0: I mean, agree. Yes.
1: And you know what the thing is? They brought back...
0: Or the Streets Have No Name.
1: Yes.
0: But kind of. It was a little bit, right, in the highlights, and then didn't they still run out to the Joker and the Thief?
1: Well, that's how that's always been. It's like, and then they run out, and it's like usually on Wisconsin.
0: Yeah. So...
1: I didn't even notice it.
0: Well, not a lot of people are noticing much of Wisconsin football. Zach, yes.
1: Yeah, get it out.
0: I mean, the short answer and the long answer is simply just yes.
1: I mean, yeah.
0: It's embarrassing.
1: It is.
0: Because you know what's going to happen on Saturday? It'll be now the lowest attended game again coming up because the weather's terrible.
1: By far.
0: And it's the finale of what, the non-conference?
1: Yeah.
0: The weather's going to be bad. It's going to be rainy. It's going to be... the lowest attended game on Saturday.
1: Yeah.
0: Easily. In the last 30, some whatever it is, years.
1: Yeah, easily.
0: I'd like to know what is the lowest attended game and when it was for Wisconsin.
1: Oh, I'll find it.
0: So Shady.
1: He said thanks, guys.
0: You're welcome, Shady. And Shady, you are a smart individual. Your ideas make you seem very handsome. So, yes. Like, we're forward thinking.
1: Good work.
0: Good work, Shady.
1: Yes. So... in the
0: it's embarrassing
1: in the tunnel. So in the tunnel on the east side of the stadium, not the tunnel, like the corridor that you can walk in and stuff. You walk by and it's got like all the boards, like these boards. You can see them.
0: Yeah, this is radio, by the way. It's a beautiful board of there's Paul Chryst,
1: right?
0: There's the Orange Bowl.
1: Yep.
0: Yeah.
1: And TJ Watt.
0: And TJ Watt. Oh, dude. Look at that.
1: And who is that? Jonathan Taylor.
0: What are those pallets of drinks, by the way?
1: This was during the summer.
0: Oh.
1: So that was 2017.
0: Wow, that's beautiful.
2: A long time ago.
1: It was. So, but there's a that goes all the way down the history of Wisconsin athletics, or not Wisconsin, but Wisconsin football. Like, all the way back to, like, the 1890s.
0: Yeah.
1: There is nothing after.
0: You know, I'm rewatching Game of Thrones.
1: I'm almost finished with it.
0: And, you know, when Jaime Lannister, the Kingslayer, he's looking at that book, and they get to King... And Joffrey, the little dip...
1: Yeah, donkey.
0: The
1: little donkey.
0: Little dip crap that he is.
1: Yeah.
0: He's reading this book, and he's like, oh, there's Duncan, Sir Duncan the Tall.
1: Yeah, don't talk about him. Yep.
0: And then he gets to Jaime Lannister, the Kingslayer. There's nothing.
1: Yeah. I had to fast forward through that part this time.
0: Why?
1: Because I don't want to know what happens with Sir Duncan.
0: You didn't watch the...
1: I watched the first one. There's two more seasons.
0: The Night of the Seven Kingdoms?
1: Yeah.
0: They're out?
1: No, they're after that. I don't want to know what happens.
0: Oh.
1: You know what I'm saying?
0: Yeah. So that's like that, dude. It's like, you look at this, and I feel like I'm a little... idiot King Joffrey, Zach thinks I'm an idiot, but I'm like a little idiot King Joffrey.
1: I don't think you're an idiot.
0: And I'm looking at this, and I'm looking at Luke Fickle. I'm like, There's nothing here.
1: Why is there nothing here?
0: You stink. But here's the thing. Luke Fickle won't have the arc like the Kingslayer, Jaime Lannister. Luke Fickle will...
1: Well, he won't die. He also won't die having...
0: Well,
1: on top of his sister, so.
0: Well, I mean, I'm trying to not go that far with the comparison, but yes, he's. Hey, that guy goes to my gym. He stares at me all the time, and weirdly, what's he doing here? Anyways,
1: is he right outside the window?
0: Hey, he's like walking. He's walking around outside. Mm. We're live at Monks of Sun Prairie.
1: Hell yeah!
0: Who isn't here? All right, so yeah, that's going to be the Badgers. So you get to this in this hallway. Did you read the article about Paul Chryst and Jim Leonard?
1: I did. We talked about it on the camp today.
0: I thought it was very... I don't think it was groundbreaking, but...
1: There was nothing there that was groundbreaking, except for Paul Chryst actually talking about it, which is something he hasn't
0: done. And with coherent sentences.
1: Well, you know... Well, let's be fair about this. You know...
0: If you didn't say appreciate or opportunity...
1: You know that was edited heavily.
0: I don't think in that article you will find the word from Chryst, appreciate or opportunity.
1: So, in other words, not a chance that he actually...
0: So, it could be AI Paul Chryst.
1: I mean...
0: It could be. It was very coherent.
1: He goes, obviously, I didn't want to be fired. Uh-huh.
0: Which is funny. Which is funny. But if
1: I was going to be, you know, Jim Leonard was the next best one.
0: I mean, the Journal Sentinel reported that Jim Leonard was going to be the head coach, right?
1: Multiple times. And then they actually reported he was going to be the defensive coordinator.
0: Co-defensive.
1: No, I was going to be defensive coordinator.
0: Wow, they dropped the ball three times there? Wow. Talk about reporting. And wow.
1: He took a buyout.
0: No, but Jim Leonard was like, I'm paraphrasing here in kind of Cliff Note version because I can't remember the exact quote, but it was, I had the things in place. I had the system in place.
1: He
0: had a plan in place. He's like, I thought I would succeed here. I thought I had the job, blah, blah. Yeah. But they went a different way.
1: Yeah. He thought he had a plan. They had it all set up. He thought it was going to be great. They're going to bring in,
0: you know, I was thinking about this.
1: They were going to bring in a bunch of different guys. Not a bunch of different guys, but a different offensive system. With Sean...
0: Menendez.
1: No.
0: Oh. Corey liked that
1: He's out of prison.
0: Is he?
1: Leonard's... No, I mean, Leonard got him out of prison. He's going to come in, be the offensive coordinator.
2: Oh, daddy, I'm home.
1: Yeah.
0: Why did I say that? Who knows? What were we talking about?
1: I have no idea. Go for it.
0: I don't even remember what I was going to say, though. It's going to be something funny, though.
1: I bet it was.
0: I was gonna say something that was not a joke. It was a serious... What the hell was it? Zach, you threw me off. I don't
1: either
0: remember
1: way,
0: anymore.
1: Either way, they were going to bring in Sean Lewis.
0: Lewis.
1: Not Sean Menendez, but... It's possibilities. I mean, maybe next time. Sean Lewis is the offensive coordinator. It was going to be an all Wisconsin staff, and yeah, it's going to go from there. Didn't happen.
0: It did not happen.
1: Unfortunately.
0: Oh, I remember what I was going to say. If I had a time machine, and this is serious, I've never been more serious. If I had a time machine, and I've been thinking about this a lot lately, I would only change one moment in history. In all of history, I only change one moment. And it would be Brandon Bostic not. It'll be Brandon Bostic letting Jordy Nelson collect the onside kick to see what the Packers do. I wouldn't change anything else in the world besides that in all of history.
1: Okay.
0: I was thinking about this lately, though.
1: But
0: I would maybe possibly amend that or just pivot a little bit. What if Jim Leonard was hired? What if I went back in time, not too far, not too long ago, and had Jim Leonard be the head coach of Wisconsin football?
1: I think there would still be significant challenges.
0: I wouldn't change anything else in the world.
1: Yeah,
0: just that.
1: Yeah, I think there would still be significant challenges that they would have faced money-wise. But I don't think that they would have lost who they were offensively.
0: And that right there, Zach, you always have to know who you are and be true to yourself.
1: Yep.
0: And was and Wisconsin lost their way.
1: They did. Unfortunately for them.
0: Should we take a break?
1: We probably should.
0: All right, we're live, Monks and Sun Prairie. Come on down. Come on down. It's happy hour still going on. The best wait staff. Corey and Marshall here. Christian's in the house, my man. We got, don't want to touch, the handsome Zach Heilprin. Start with the Shady.
1: Shady.
0: And we'll come right back. 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
14: Welcome back in. We're live, Monks and Sun Prairie. Having ourselves an amazing time, as always. Come on down. Happy hour still cooking here. We have are these 24 ounces? What is this?
15: I think it's 22.
14: 22? 24, you know, if you want. You can have the 22-ounce beer, and then I'll... Never mind. So we have a...
15: I don't know what that was going to be. What was going to be?
14: I was going to make a joke, but then in my mind it didn't connect, so I stopped saying it. Sometimes you just got to bail out, yeah. You know?
15: Sorry for asking.
14: I'm always workshopping things, you know?
15: Yeah, always.
14: I'm always workshopping things. And then once they hit, and I don't care if people laugh at them. If I laugh at it, then I keep going with it.
15: I like it.
14: Yeah. So I don't care if it, my wife hates it. So, you know, I'll be at home and saying things, and she'll literally go, can you just shut up? And I'm like, it's too funny. I can't, you know? Usually the funny things that I continue to hammer home, she tells me to shut up about. That's why I know it's funny. So, anyways, so we're live here amongst the Sun Prairie.
15: I'm shocked that she tells you to shut up.
14: Oh.
15: I'm not shocked at all.
14: Jen is, you met Jen.
15: Yes, I have.
14: I would say this.
15: She's my favorite wife of a coworker.
14: I'll say this. Well, I don't think anyone else is married besides me. So I'll say this, Zach. If you want the honest answer, if you want someone to give you brutal honesty, ask Jen. She'll tell you.
15: Oh, yeah.
14: So I've come to a lot of
15: realization. It's a little scary at times, I think. For you? Are you get past it?
14: I've come to a lot of come to Jesus moments in my life.
15: You've had a lot of come to Jesus moments?
14: Yeah, in my mind where I think something looks cool.
15: Yeah.
14: Or maybe I like is stylish, or maybe this opinion is good, or
15: sure.
14: Or maybe my haircut looks all right, or you know. And then I'll ask Jen and I'll realize, wow, was I wrong?
15: Yes.
14: Wow, was I wrong. Anyways, am I wrong on Matt LaFleur? Am I wrong in my take of Matt LaFleur is never going to win the big game, is never going to get to the Super Bowl, is never going to be what cheeseheads want him to be? In fact, I think right now I have more on my side than I ever have. I've been anti-LaFleur for a while.
15: I mean, after Sunday, for sure.
14: I knew he was going to F it up.
15: You didn't know that. You didn't say it before. You said
14: know the Pope right now is wearing a funny hat.
15: You said you didn't say it before. You said you were going to, but decided not to.
14: I know.
15: Why don't you say it
14: right
15: now
14: that a bear is crapping in the woods?
15: Get it out there. Say it with your chest.
14: Well, I can't now because it's the Jets. I don't think they're going to screw up against the Jets.
15: I think they might.
14: Do
15: you know the last time they started 0-2?
14: Was it Run the Table or was it RELEX? Mm-hmm. What was it? What was it?
15: The last coach to start 0-2 was the great, amazing, best coach in Packers history, Mike McCarthy.
14: What year was that?
15: In 2006. His first year.
14: His first year. Yeah.
15: They lost. They got the crap beat on by the Bears in the opener.
14: Yep.
15: And the Bears went to the Super Bowl that year.
14: Well.
15: Didn't win it.
14: Lost to the Colts.
15: They did.
14: Devin Hester returned it, and then it all went downhill for him.
15: It did, because Rex Grossman's hands were too small, and it was raining.
14: Sexy. I love Sexy Rexy, dude. Sexy Rexy.
15: So, yeah, 2006, last time they went, started 0-2.
14: So that was Mike McCarthy's first year.
15: Mm-hmm.
14: This is Matt LaFleur's eighth year.
15: It is.
14: Mike McCarthy, by the way, Mike McCarthy, highly successful NFL head coach. Steelers, by the way,
15: 1-0.
14: Yeah. Aaron Rodgers just gave him the game ball in the locker room after. And you never see the Steelers have a locker room video. It, like, doesn't exist.
15: That's because Mike Tomlin was there forever.
14: It doesn't exist.
15: Yeah, Mike
14: okay? Savannah knows. The Steelers, in-game locker room videos doesn't exist. Right, Savannah? Exactly.
15: Yep.
14: She said, she gave me the thumbs up. She said, Mike Tomlin always kept that things on wraps.
15: Yeah, she had it locked in.
14: Savannah knows.
15: Yeah, she knew.
14: No. Oregon? All right, she's a Packer fan, but she knows her ball. She knows ball. You don't mean that you like the Badgers from Oregon. She doesn't mean that, does she?
15: She did not.
14: No. She's just placating.
15: Is she from Oregon? She said from. Yeah, she was. Or is she from Washington?
14: I think she's from
15: Oregon.
14: I think she's from Candyland. She's
15: from
14: Ginger.
15: Oregon Ducks. She said Oregon, then she said, I'm with the Ducks, yeah.
14: Or, yeah, Pippi Longstockings. Anyways, what was I saying? Oh, yeah. Mike McCarthy, Aaron Rodgers 1-0. Aaron Rodgers gave Mike McCarthy a game ball.
15: Oof, so
14: did you
15: good.
14: See that?
15: Yeah.
14: I teared up watching it.
15: Can you ever imagine Matt LaFleur giving Aaron Rodgers a game ball?
14: No.
15: Oh, wait, it happened a bunch.
14: Well, no.
15: That's the way it should happen.
14: No.
15: That's the way it should happen.
14: I can't imagine Matt LaFleur getting anyone a game ball because they don't win any games.
15: Well, they haven't won. It's been six games since they've won a game.
14: I'm well aware.
15: That's meaningful. Because they won the preseason. They won a preseason game, right? Yeah, they won the last one.
14: Nobody cares.
15: But that's what I'm saying.
14: Nobody.
15: That's why I said meaningful.
14: So, yeah, he beat his brother. By the way, the Cardinals 1-0 to start the season.
15: Apparently, it's the first time ever that the Cardinals, the Giants.
14: I was making a point, but I forgot it. No.
15: Go ahead. Sorry.
14: No, I forgot it.
15: There's like
14: not because of you. I was talking about Candyland and Savannah.
15: I'll have to look up, but it's like the Cardinals, the Giants. Yep. The gun.
16: Wasn't that funny, dude?
15: Sean Mendes.
16: That was
15: coming
16: so funny.
15: On through.
14: I'm still laughing about that. I went to the bathroom. I was laughing about it. There.
15: I bet.
14: It was, Jen would have told me to stop laughing. No, yeah. But.
15: I think it's the first time the Jets, the Bengals, the Cardinals, the Giants.
14: Jackson Dart, what
15: and
14: up?
15: The Jaguars have been 1-0 in the same. Have been 1-0 to start a season.
14: Dude, the Packers. I'm gonna workshop something here. The Packers are so bad. The Packers are so bad right now, right?
17: How bad are they?
14: That my anti right wing brother, anti everything, says I want to cheer for the Giants. I told him Jackson Dart intro'd Trump, and he said whatever. That's how bad the Packers are. He said, I think he might cheer for the Giants.
15: Yeah, but he's always been a LaFleur hater. Because he was part of the
14: Doogie? Mike.
15: Oh, I thought you were talking about Mike.
14: No, this is my stepbrother.
15: No, you don't call him a brother anymore.
14: It's
15: huh?
14: not even. Sorry, my brother.
15: There it is. My brother. He just because he's a on the left side of things doesn't mean he's not a family.
14: I don't care. But he is so anti.
15: Clearly.
14: That I informed him, because I don't know if he knew or not. He said, I'm so done with the Packers, I'm going to start cheering for the Giants. I said, Doogie, Jackson Dart was a huge story, right? People were, like, losing their minds over it. I'm like, I don't even know what it was for. I have no idea. I don't really care. And he said, whatever. That's how bad the Packers are. I couldn't believe it.
15: That's your stepbrother or your brother?
17: Why the Giants?
14: That's my family.
15: That's your blood?
14: Dude. That's my well, no, but that's my family.
15: Oh, not your blood?
14: Well, to be, I mean, no, but it doesn't matter. Family can spam.
15: Is Mike
14: family
15: blood?
14: Can, half.
15: Oh, but the other one's Doogie's not. Blood.
14: I have no full.
15: I know you don't, but it's still blood. Like you share DNA with them.
14: Yeah, Mike and Nick.
15: Not the other one.
14: No, but
15: oh, that's a stepbrother then.
14: Well, he's the brother that stepped up.
15: I like it.
14: No, but that's how bad the Packers are right now. I was going to make another point, but I forgot about it.
15: What the hell was I going to say?
14: You don't know. Matt LaFleur.
15: I don't.
14: Packers.
15: I don't know what's going on with that mind of yours. I don't
14: know either, dude. There's a lot of things washing around in this mind of mine. So, all right, so let me ask you this. You had said that you don't think they're going to beat the Jets, or you just have a bad feeling?
15: No, I said that. I mean, the Jets are 1-0. They beat, obviously, a bad Titans squad.
14: Yeah, they're terrible.
15: Bad Titans
14: squad. Who the hell is their quarterback even?
15: Cam, who?
14: The Titans. Jets?
15: Cam Ward.
14: Oh, is it?
15: Yeah.
14: Yeah.
15: Cam Ward. He was the first,
14: I thought it was someone
15: the
14: else
15: first overall
14: reason.
15: Pick last year.
14: Yeah.
15: From Washington.
14: They stink.
15: From Miami,
14: by the way,
15: Washington State.
14: Will Levis, still a free agent. No one picked his ass up.
15: That's shocking.
14: He's tough. I mean, not in a good way. So you.
15: Uh-oh.
14: What? What happened? Oh, no.
15: Oh, boy.
14: Oh, boy. This is unbelievable. What's your name again?
15: Tori.
14: Unbelievable. Yeah, no, that's right. I forget it every time.
15: Mm.
14: Well. Unbelievable.
15: And brought Grandma.
14: Is that Grandma?
15: It is Grandma.
14: Isn't it?
15: Grammy.
14: Hey, apparently Shaquille O'Neal.
15: Has some property in this place now.
14: Really, Shaquille O'Neal's got. Anyways, let's just take a break.
15: Let's take a break.
14: We're live monks in some prairie. We'll come right back.
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1: All right, final segment, Monks, Sun Prairie. Ooh. Shaquille O'Neal's essence is in the house.
2: On some level.
1: On some level.
2: Did you tell her that?
1: No.
2: Okay.
1: No.
2: I'm sure Grammy knows.
1: Oh, I'm sure. I got extreme ultimate sass when I went over to say hello.
2: I can imagine.
1: It felt awkward. It was like...
2: She wasn't here last year.
1: No. It was like, why are you talking to me? Please go away. I literally said, hey, I haven't seen it in a while. I'm not trying to make it weird. I just want to say hello.
2: And she said, get the heck out of here.
1: It's the normal sass I always get with her. Whatever.
2: Was that right in the name?
1: Well, I didn't say it. Oh. You just don't say that.
2: Pretty sure I am, though.
1: You say, you're right.
2: Yeah.
1: You're right. So, Zach, we did Packers, little Brewers, little Badger football.
2: Yeah.
1: I'm going to say this.
2: Uh-oh.
1: I was told in 2020, 2021, that there'd be a dark winter. It didn't happen.
2: What do you mean a dark winter?
1: A dark winter.
2: I don't get it.
1: Well, you don't have to get it. But there was a dark winter for those that didn't fall in line with the lemmings and the sheeple. There'd be a dark winter. It never happened. The dark winter never happened.
2: I mean, how many hundreds of thousands of people died?
1: I'm not talking about that.
2: What are we talking about then?
1: I'm talking about what's coming up here, Zach, okay?
2: I don't know what's coming up.
1: A dark winter. Let me finish. You said you didn't know what you're talking about.
2: I still don't know what you're talking about. Get to it.
1: What numbers are you talking about? I have
2: Get
1: no
2: to
1: idea.
2: It. You said 2020, 2021.
1: I was told a dark winter was coming.
2: I was going back to COVID.
1: I wasn't talking about COVID.
2: What were you talking about 2020, 2021 about then?
1: I was told there's a dark winter coming.
2: I don't understand the dark winter thing.
1: Let me finish. You said I didn't know what I was talking about. All of a sudden you're talking about
2: these asking,
1: numbers.
2: I'm asking questions.
1: What is it? Revenue loss?
2: I thought.
1: Is it fans on the stands?
2: I thought dark winter meant people dying.
1: No.
2: What
1: are you talking about?
2: All right, that's my bad.
1: Jeez, mister.
2: I thought we were talking about millions of people dying. I didn't know.
1: Millions?
2: Yeah, well, for what?
1: I was talking about Greg Gard being the only last hope we have with a dark winter happening, with the Packers stinking, Badger football stinking,
2: Why were you told in 2020, 2021 there'd be a dark winter?
1: I was told this. I think they were early on it. I don't think they knew
2: about Greg Gard.
1: Greg Gard's our last hope in a dark winter that looms.
2: Mm.
1: Winter's coming. Winter. And Greg Gard is our Arya Stark.
2: Well, winter is coming.
1: Well, I mean, obviously. Yeah.
2: No. Nolan Winter.
1: Well, he is bigger now.
2: Allegedly.
1: Because a better brand of beef makes a Badger baller better.
2: What's that from?
1: I made it up.
2: Ooh.
1: Culver's.
2: Culver's, I like that.
1: Culver's is the patch.
2: Culver's is the patch, and Culver's was the release.
1: So Culver's has a better brand of beef makes a butter burger better.
2: Mm-hmm.
1: I have now, because Greg Gard's talking about Nolan Winter, bulking up. Right?
2: Oof. Yeah.
1: All the Badgers bulking up physically.
2: Yeah.
1: A better brand of beef makes a Badger baller better.
2: Okay.
1: A better brand of beef makes a butter burger better.
2: I get it.
1: Culver's?
2: It works out. Yeah. I mean, I wouldn't be saying it. I wouldn't be saying it too much more if I were you.
1: Why?
2: I would say they need to spend some money with the show first before I'm giving that stuff out.
1: Culver's has a free pass. Craig could never do us wrong. I was told 5 to 6 years ago that there would be a dark winter. Whoever said that, I can't remember who said it.
2: I don't know what dark winter means.
1: I'm telling you. So,
2: no, you're not. You've said I'm telling you, and you have not told me what it is.
1: I'm trying. You keep bringing up these random numbers about millions of people.
2: I'm just asking what a dark winter is.
1: I'm trying to tell you.
2: What's a dark winter?
1: It's coming.
2: But what is it?
1: Packers suck. Badger football sucks. The Bucks suck.
2: And this was told to you back in 2020, 2021.
1: No, whoever said it, I can't remember who. I think they were just too early on it. I think they were meant to say it this year.
2: Oh. Oh.
1: What? Yes.
2: Oh, okay.
1: I think it was early.
2: Okay.
1: And?
2: Now this all makes sense.
1: With the lockout looming.
2: I get it now.
1: With the lockout looming.
2: What lockout?
1: MLB, dog.
2: Yeah.
1: So, okay.
2: Well, the Brewers are going to give you a kick to the nuts here soon.
1: obviously, but that-

0: be before winter, but the lockout looms. Lockout. Packers stink. Badger football stinks. Bucks, terrible.
1: Oof.
0: The only thing we have is Greg Gard and the Wisconsin Badger basketball team.
2: Don't let
0: there's hockey involved.
2: I was gonna say, don't let Corey hear you say that.
0: I'm talking about like the, you know, the majors.
2: The sports that matter?
0: Well, I mean, it matters, but the major ones.
2: Are we sure that the
0: Badger winter's coming?
2: Are we sure the Badger basketball team is going to be good? Because they just because they just always are.
0: What I'm saying is there's a lot of pressure riding on Greg Gard. Mm. If I were to be Jon Snow, if I were to be Arya Stark.
2: Who?
0: Arya.
2: Okay. I didn't know who Arya was. That was
0: Arya?
2: Yeah.
0: The girl.
2: Girl
0: has no name.
2: She's
0: girl.
2: Right. There he is. There you go. Girl that has no name.
0: Yeah, girl.
2: Yeah.
0: There's a lot riding on
2: who
0: her.
2: Who taught you to fight like that? No one.
0: Greg Gard. Mm. Yeah, no one. Mm. Greg Gard is no one.
2: Yeah.
0: Nolan Winter is Arya. You know what I'm saying, though? Anyways, a dark winter is coming.
2: I think you have to be a foreigner to be... All right, because you have to... Like, so
0: okay, Owen Foxwell.
2: There it is. And they do have a lot of foreigners.
0: I feel like that sounds prejudice.
2: Foreigners?
0: Foreigners? That
2: they
0: seems,
2: are foreigners.
0: I would call them...
2: International stars?
0: Internationalites.
2: International imports?
0: Yeah, that's the... Sounds a little iffy. That sounds iffy, Zach.
2: I don't think so. If Greg Gard can use the word, I'm going to use it as well. International players.
0: Country visitors.
2: Yep. Not that. That sounds, now,
0: that
2: bad sounds
0: too.
2: Horrible.
0: That sounds bad too.
2: Yeah. I think international players sounds good.
0: International players. That does sound good.
2: Yeah.
0: All right. So these international players,
2: yeah,
0: who were once professionals, are now in college.
2: Correct.
0: There's a lot riding on them because the dark winter looms.
2: It is, and yet they may get a guy back for a fifth year. His name?
0: Braden Carrington,
2: who has been working out with the Badgers all offseason and was running the hill with them yesterday, Bascom Hill. And it sounds like now they've got a preliminary hearing, all right, an injunction hearing next week. He's got a TRO right now.
0: They're looking what?
2: A TRO, temporary restraining order. Yeah, so that he can...
0: He's got a restraining order?
2: It's like 40 guys in California. Yeah. So
0: who's the restraining order against the NCAA?
2: Yeah, essentially.
0: Really?
2: Yeah.
0: Interesting.
2: Yeah. But now they're going for a preliminary injunction. And it's believed that will get approved, but we'll see. But if it does, they'll have him for this season.
0: Listen,
2: next week.
0: For any other team it happens to, I say that's terrible. But for us, hell yeah, man. Dude, let's go.
2: Hell yeah.
0: So you were at Bascom Hill.
2: I was.
0: Why'd they leave... The other hill, Elver.
2: What's this?
0: Because it's too steep?
2: I think so. No, I don't know. I think it's just probably just easier.
0: The pussification of America?
2: I was going to say that, but I certainly wouldn't disagree with that comment.
0: That sounds a little harsh, though, by the way.
2: It does, but I wouldn't disagree with the comment.
0: How would you say the pussification of America, I don't even know.
2: I don't know. How would you say it? You just said it.
0: No, like in a 2026 verbiage. 2020 verbiage.
2: Wussification?
0: Nah, that's even still a little
2: too tough? A little too hard?
0: Doesn't matter. Who cares?
2: Irrelevant.
0: But you were there.
2: It was.
0: Are they physical? More? Are they bigger? Is Nolan Winter bigger? Is it more physical? Is it more...
2: Nolan Winter was with rehab group. We got to see him barely. Yeah. But he does look bigger. He does look bigger.
0: That's because a better brand of beef makes a Badger baller better.
2: Yeah, and Austin Rapp looking the part as well. And they were the ones that did the... Weren't they the ones that did the...
0: It's called
2: release?
0: Culver's.
2: The schedule release, right?
0: Yeah.
2: From Culver's?
0: I mean, we that love Monks
2: cool.
0: more, but...
2: That
0: yeah,
2: was pretty cool. That was pretty cool.
0: I thought it was cinema, dude. I thought it was really good.
2: Yeah, it was good. It was not... I mean, I don't really...
0: It was clever.
2: I don't
0: it was
2: usually
0: very
2: like
0: clever.
2: Watching those, but
0: it was clever.
2: That was good.
0: It made me hungry for a Monks burger.
2: Mm. And did you have one today?
0: No.
2: Not yet. Uh-oh. There it is.
0: But I might have something else.
2: Just about that time.
0: Zach, you are a treasure and a treat.
2: You too.
0: Does Wisconsin cover on Saturday?
2: I do have him covering.
0: Really?
2: Yeah.
0: All right, I'm
2: by 24.
0: Really?
2: Yeah. What's the spread?
0: 23.5. I would give you a knuckles or whatever, but, you know, we love you, buddy.
2: Yeah, all love right. you too.
0: We're live Monks of Some Prairie. We'll see you guys in two Thursdays because I'll be at Oktoberfest.
2: Yep.
0: Bye-bye.
2: Later.
3: We've got Wisconsin sports covered. W244DR Fitchburg. WOZN Madison. The Zone.